0: win a Super Bowl. I think I could give you a bunch of examples where that's not the case.
1: I don't think you can give me one more. Joe Montana's a good one. I'll give you that. But there's not many more. I would say 90% of the guys had the big arm.
2: Drew Brees?
1: I want to say something about Shanahan if I can. Yesterday, it was Steiny who said he'd give Shanahan 5 more years. And that's ridiculous because if it was me, I already canned him, bro. I'd have canned him after the team didn't have the Super Bowl rules. And he definitely would have made it through Trey Lance. You know what I mean? But here's the ironic
2: thing. Doesn't Trey Lance have a rocket arm? I mean, if I may just interject that into the conversation, because you want a rocket arm. Trey Lance has a rocket arm, does he not?
1: Yeah, so here, that's the interesting and ironic thing about it, is that Shanahan traded all those picks to go up to number 3 to get Trey Lance, who has what? All the measurables. So it's not a perfect science. You have to factor in the bus.
2: Right.
0: Oh, of course
1: you
0: it's not.
1: You have to factor in the bus.
0: Nobody thinks it's a perfect science. It's clearly not. But, Dwayne, again, you're allowed all of your opinions. If you think that – if you would have already fired Kyle Shanahan, I'd argue you are about 1% of 49er fans. That's someone that I feel I'm a professional in terms of the number of 49er fans we talk to and a finger on the pulse of what the fan base feels. And so you're fine with that thought, but you are in a massive, massive minority if you're hoping that Kyle Shanahan was already gone.
1: Well, Shanahan's system is great, but it don't win.
0: Okay.
1: They don't win the big game.
0: And most people disagree with you.
2: Got a multi-year extension on top of the 2 years that he already had.
0: And I've never understood why, so the games that lead to the Super Bowl aren't big games? Like, on the road against Philadelphia with a bunch of your starters missed, that's not a big game. NFC title games are not big games. I don't know, man. He's been down to the edge in the fourth quarter twice in the Super Bowl. I don't know where we get. Like, this can't win a big game, the system.
1: He kicked a field goal, bro.
0: All right.
1: If you take the ball first in overtime, you got to go score a touchdown. If you got to take the ball, you got to go score a touchdown.
0: Okay.
1: So that's the difference.
0: Okay.
1: These superstar quarterbacks are touchdowns, and Brock Purdy is a field goal. You know what I'm talking about? And at the end of the day, through it all, it really doesn't matter because Brock Purdy is Sam Darnold's bitch.
0: Okay, Dwayne, thanks. Appreciate it. That was probably about enough. I probably held on to that one a little bit too long.
2: Yeah, I was trying to give you
0: the fastball into the dirt on that one. That was my bad.
2: Delay the game, but it's all right.
0: It's like you could tell he was heading somewhere where he was going to have to say something.
3: You were arguing with him as if he was a Niner fan. He's not a Niner fan.
0: Oh, whatever.
3: He's a Cowboy fan.
0: Okay. I don't know. Okay.
2: Randy knows the background.
0: Do you and Dwayne get drinks on Sundays?
3: He's the same guy who called in to complain about something Bonte said on the morning roast. And you were like, call Bonte.
0: Yeah.
2: Yesterday or the day before.
0: I don't memorize all the people's. So, okay. My B.
2: There you have it.
0: Yeah.
2: So,
3: all good.
2: Shanahan is signed through 2028, and quietly, without anyone knowing and stuff, he got a multi-year extension, which to me, multi is at least two more. So So it's two on top of two, which means he's got four more under contract and maybe more. So, yeah, enjoy.
0: I'm getting close in the queue. So
2: I can tell.
0: Get ready to leave the show.
2: That's why you had this caller on for an extra 3 minutes.
0: No, it's just everything's fine. Let's go to Ron in the East Bay.
2: Ron,
0: hi, Ron.
2: Take your time.
0: Hey, Ron, you want to do a 6-minute radio show? Fire away, dude.
4: Hey, I love you, Mark. And I love you, Dan. And thanks for 95 the game.
0: Yeah.
4: You guys are great.
2: Yeah, 95-7 anyway, the game.
0: Whatever.
2: I'll take it from here, Willard. Yeah, it's okay.
0: We're fine. I'm here.
2: You can't leave the 7.
0: I'm yocked in.
2: Anyway, Ron, go ahead.
4: You're a coach, Dan, right?
2: Former, yeah.
4: How did you help your players rehabilitate after injuries?
2: Well, it was high school sports, and so I didn't do a full load of athletic training. Although my last 2 years, if I may, if you have a minute, I was at Bishop O'Dowd. We actually had professional athletic trainers on staff. So I would allocate practice time. So, thank you. So that my players would have the ability to go get training. And also I encouraged them to spend their lunch hour getting taped up before practice. Go ahead, Ron.
4: Okay. Back in the day, my coach was BK. He was a assistant coach for the Washington Redskins. And he had a defibrillator machine he'd hook us up to every once in a while. But he used to make us go into the Wood River in Ketchum, Idaho, and we'd run upstream on the sandy beaches, and he would lasso us to one of the piers on the Warm Street Bridge, and we'd have to swim stationary for like half an hour at a time.
2: That sounds cold.
4: And that was our back in the old days, that was our horizontal training. And then he made us jump into a pool in town, and he had a 6-quart oxygen tank. He opened the oxygen very low. He threw it in the goddamn middle of the pool, and we got all our vertical jumping around, running around.
2: Ron, before you bring it home, Ron, and I'm really enjoying this, the word pictures that you are painting. If I may ask you, how old a man are you, as Gary Radnich famously would ask?
4: 69, looking fine.
2: Yeah, go ahead.
0: Okay.
2: Where were you? You had me at Cold River.
4: I was saying, there's a bunch that would do something like that, like LeBron James and an Oxford, whatever. And then my other thing is I keep calling you guys about Tiger Bomb or Dragon Bomb.
2: Oh, that's
4: right. The Far East medicines are the greatest things. Your injury from the car accidents, your shoulder, my knee, and my foot. You know, all the things that happened to us, there's things that cost like $2 at CVS. Mm. Go to the stores.
2: So what I'm hearing you say, Ron, and I really appreciate the back and forth, you're saying that all Nick Bosa needs is either Tiger Bomb or Dragon Bomb.
4: No, what I'm saying is the conditioning factor. He's an injured player. If I were as a coach or an advisor, go to the beach and go in the surf. Run out to the water and then run back when the waves come back at you.
2: Ron, I'm sorry to cut you off, but we're going to put you on hold. And I'm going to have the guys give you the number of the strength and conditioning folks with the 49ers so you can pass along the wisdoms directly to the team. Ron, thank you so much for joining us.
0: That was a great call.
2: I hope he got racked.
0: Did we get racked?
3: You hung up on him.
0: I know. You told me it was time to be done. I'm busy right now.
2: He was
0: Andy, do you have any takes?
3: Dibbs said, put this guy on hold, and Willard turned and immediately hung up on him.
2: Well, I was kind of joking.
0: Close enough.
2: We're going to give him Dustin Perry's number. Dustin, this is Ron. You need to take him to Idaho and get him in the Ketchum River. It's a great call. If you want to co-host with me, 888-957-9570. My co-host is currently trying to see an emo 90s English band in Vegas in about 8 months. 888-957-9570. Hold on.
0: No,
2: if you've ever wanted to be in radio, now's your chance. 888-957-9570.
0: I need like 3 minutes.
2: I was in need of a co-host.
0: You want to play Kyle Shanahan from earlier today and I'll be done. I promise.
2: I would rather audition co-hosts such as Jonathan on 880.
0: Here, take a call. I swear to God, I need 2 minutes to focus and I'll be done.
2: Jonathan on 880, this is your chance to shine. What's going on, brother? I need a co-host.
5: I am legitimately watching a car trying to run into me or cut me off as I'm talking to you guys. So that gives you a little bit of an update on how 880 is going. I'm right in front of the Oakland Coliseum. So just spot on awesome trafficness. But I wanted to tie in that we have a little bit of a celebration sensation.
2: That's a buck.
5: With our boy Macklin Celebrini being one of the youngest captains. I believe the Sharks' youngest captain, but the boy's doing great. The young man, I should say, not boy. The young man's doing great things, and I just wanted to give a shout out. And Sharks start up October 1st. We got our first game next Thursday. But I wanted to also ask you guys, seeing as can't always have good without the bad, what are you guys thinking about this Bosa situation? Do we have any solutions to this? Are we Bosa done? Are we, let's give this guy a chance. Let's just see what the next two games come out to be. Or is this just kind of the same old song and dance, unfortunately?
2: Well, I don't think it's the same old song and dance. A little too early to tell at this point, honestly. But the only thing you can do in week 3 is go next man up and realize that you're not going to be able to replace a Nick Bosa with a Nick Bosa. But hopefully who you have can help, especially until you get Mikael Williams back, and maybe that's going to be in week 5, and you start to get other pieces back. And Nick Bosa, as Mark said back when he was doing the show, he's not going to be out forever. It's prob 3 to 4 weeks. Maybe they hold him till after the bye. Only time will tell. I do like what he said about Celebrini. Macklin becomes the 11th captain of all time. And one thing, Grandy, that I actually do like about hockey, in particular, like the Sharks.
0: We're done.
2: Granny, last year they had no captain. Yeah. They didn't feel like Macklin was ready to be the captain, so they only gave him the A.
3: They didn't force it.
2: And now he's ready and he gets the C. Speaking of which, oh, captain, my captain, now back from his buying tickets of a 1990s English emo band, it's Mark Willard.
0: Not emo band.
2: What are they?
3: I busted your pen.
0: Yeah, they're just a band. It's a rock band.
2: It's
0: a rock and roll band.
2: If that's rock.
0: It's rock.
2: If that's rock, then Brock Purdy has a rocket arm.
0: It's British rock. It's British rock.
2: It's soft rock. It's borderline yacht rock.
0: I don't care. I do not care about your judgment at all.
2: I'm not judging.
0: Of course you are.
2: I'm categorizing.
0: You're making fun of it, and I do not care. You want to see Bjork in Iceland. I think that's, yeah, whatever. Not something I would want to do. I'm going to go do what I want to do. So there, and I'm in, and we're going to Los Ñangas.
2: Indie rock, pop rock, these are all genres that's being assigned.
0: I don't care what AI calls them.
2: It's fine.
0: They're one of my favorites, and we're going.
2: I'm happy that that makes you happy.
0: Yeah. Yeah, everybody was loving it at the World Cup. They're singing it in stadiums all over the place.
2: At what match?
0: All of England's matches. Yeah. Jude Bellingham.
2: Champagne Supernova.
0: Actually, it was Wonderwall, and I thought you knew soccer, but I guess not.
2: I do, but I didn't recall which of the like-sounding songs they actually rolled out.
0: Yeah. I'm getting old.
2: Anyway, welcome back.
0: Yeah. I'm back, and we're going. And so all is well.
2: I took a call from an old guy who used to swim in a river in Idaho. I don't know if you heard that.
0: I got some of it.
2: Okay.
0: I had a little bit of it, but yeah, it sounded great. You should do radio.
2: I asked for him to be put on hold, and you hung up on him because you were third in the queue for Oasis tickets. I clearly said, put him on hold, get him with the Niners.
0: I know, but Grandy sort of, gave me what I thought was the kind of like, let's move on.
2: Right.
0: I thought in my mind that meant hang up on him.
2: What was happening was I was giving you the throat slash. You weren't looking. So I, in talk back.
0: That's inappropriate.
2: I said, Granny, can we? And he's like nodding.
0: You can't do the throat slash.
2: And I said, talk to your boy.
0: You're not allowed to do that anymore.
2: I can when I'm trying to have you drop a caller.
0: Anyway. I'm back. Let's go Niners.
2: We go from too many injuries in the substation. And the caller's saying we need icy rivers and running on the beach. So that's the point we've reached when you have this many injuries.
0: I don't understand what you're talking about, but this because I wasn't listening.
2: Yeah.
0: But
2: Ron, I think high school in Idaho.
0: A lot of people were.
2: Coach used to have them go down to the river, and it would be freezing, and they'd be in there for 30 minutes.
0: In a van?
2: That would be in a van down by the river.
0: Down by the river!
2: Fat guy in a little coat is another classic.
0: All right. So anyway, we're back. And Nick Bosa is going to be out for a few weeks. And I've been actually waiting for most of the day to kind of bring this up. There's a little bit of a different spin on it. I got a question for you. And I know you're a radio doctor. I don't know how to feel about this because there's no way for me to know what the details are. The Bosa family is an interesting one. They've gotten a reputation for themselves. They are very hardcore, like feet dug in their contract negotiations. Joey Bosa was a draft pick holdout with the Chargers. Nick Bosa, we know, held out the year that the Niners started off against Pittsburgh, and he didn't come to practice until right before the season started. The Niners are stubborn too. But John Bosa had a history of this, and we also know that they work out on their own. Even Kyle Shanahan today, when talking about what happened with Nick Bosa, and here's another side to it that we haven't gotten to. Nick Bosa suffered this injury warming up. Nobody was pressuring him. Nobody was blocking him. He was doing high knees by himself. And even the way Kyle said it kind of caught my ear because he's like, Nick's got his thing that he does over there on his own. And that's when he suffered the injury. And we know that this goes into off seasons where the Boses work out on their own. They've got their whole thing. And I just have questions. I can't criticize it because I don't know what they do or why. I know that I've heard Niner personnel constantly talk about how nobody knows his body better than Nick. And I'm sure that's true. But at what point do we, if you're going to substation me, and if you're going to, hey, the Niner training staff needs to be fired, if we're going to have all those takes, and I've heard many, when do we look at Nick and Joey and the way that they train, because they do it on their own? And one of them is 28 and has had three torn ACLs and is now out again, and the other one is 31 on a golf course. He's not old. Joey Bosa is not old. He shouldn't be dust in his NFL career yet, but he is, and actually he's already been 2 years removed from being a year-to-year, one-year contract guy, Buffalo and stuff like that. So what's going on there? And I wonder, I don't know who to ask that to or how to approach it, but whatever it is they're doing that to me feels like they've kind of always, you know, we know what we're doing. And it's like, eh, has it worked?
2: Well, it's worked to the extent that they both, I believe, were first-round picks, and they both are highly paid professional football players. Now, is their approach one that is sustainable for the long term? It turns out, probably not. Joey's already out, you said, at 31. Nick is coming up on being 29 with three MC or ACLs, a core muscle surgery, and now he's got the calf. And I just was Googling the Nick Bosa workout, and after his first ACL, he began training with a personal trainer with experience studying Olympic weightlifters in Sweden, Poland, and Bulgaria. And looking at some of the exercises, it's a lot of low reps but max weight. He is interested in heaping muscle onto his frame, and the more you do that, the more you're going to be carrying, and I think the more stress that puts on your lower body.
0: I mean, again, is this not my area of expertise. So I am not, this is not a coming down their road, but it's more just a curiosity. Like, I don't quite understand what has taken place here. These are two tremendous top 10, top 5, top picks who have been wildly successful, Pro Bowl, DPOY, family lineage, all of that. So from that perspective, you're absolutely right. At the same time, if I told you when these two guys got drafted, if I told you this, if I was like, hey, one of them at age 31 is going to be out of football, and the other one, God, dare I say, is kind of tracking that way, the other one at age 28 will have suffered two more torn ACLs and various other lower body injuries, would you say, yeah, I'll take it? Would you say, yeah, I'll take it? That's not, I cannot think that is what they envisioned with whatever it is that they do that's so apparently perfect to optimize their body. Their bodies, I mean, optimal in terms of what led them to the draft, but not optimal since. I mean, isn't that fair?
2: It's fair, but, you know, if your approach is to maximize your body and get it to the extreme level and enter the NFL, you may not have the same approach as somebody who's maybe not pushing it to the absolute limit and hoping for a longer, more sustained career. It's tough in that spot because Nick Bosa has the oblique in college and then the ACL, MCL, and meniscus in college. And so you come back from that and already you've had a significant injury. So you're probably, if I put myself in that mindset, and I've already had an ACL repair and a core muscle surgery, I'm probably not thinking 15-year career. I'm thinking, all right, let's get as much as we can up front, money-wise and career-wise, and then we'll worry about later.
0: No doubt. Again, like I'll just keep saying this. This isn't a criticism or, by any stretch, referring to Nick Bosa and Joey Bosa as any sort of failures. They've been wild, wild successes. I'm surprised. I'm surprised at age 31 that Joey's already apparently done. And I know a lot of people are asking that today. Hey, go get Joey. You know what I mean? Go get Joey. And Nick sort of made a comment back in training camp or earlier in the summer, might've been OTAs, where he's like, yeah, I think Joey's on the golf course, which made me think, I don't think Joey wants to play. And when somebody retires, who's that good that early, and I know he hasn't officially announced that yet, but it does make me wonder if the pain that they go through in order to play on a yearly basis finally just was something he didn't want to do anymore. So I don't know, man. I'm surprised at age 31 that Joey is golfing and that Nick is already now three torn ACLs in. And if we have a real conversation about this, and for those of you who weren't with us earlier, I had a long text exchange with Doc Pandia today with regard to the future of Nick, and he, not in so many words, kind of was like, yeah, it's not realistic to think that Nick Bosa is going to be a reliable and best self-performing athlete going forward. The body can only take so much.
2: Exactly, and I think you have to look at this in the same way we look at the quarterback conversation when it comes to, well, this guy's won a Super Bowl, so therefore he's better than this guy and all the rest of it because we assigned that to the quarterback. But imagine this, Mark. This is his eighth year. He has been an All-Pro or Pro Bowler, rather, five times.
0: Yeah.
2: What if he actually had won a Super Bowl? Because he's been to two, and he's been in 12 playoff games. So what if one of those Super Bowls was actually a win? We would think differently about the Nick Bosa era if, in fact, it is ending at the end of this year.
0: Probably, although, you know, let me back up a little bit and say I'm not one of these people who's disappointed by the pick. The injuries are a bummer. I never blame players for injuries. He had one ACL coming out of college. If you say that, you know, disqualifies someone from being selected, I disagree with you. You know, the 49ers have had, and the NFL has had tremendous success in the past, you know, working with guys who have been injured in college. Frank Gore had a terrible torn ACL in college, and he's a beloved Niner and had a long, long, successful career, way later than most running backs. So I think Nick Bosa was a tremendous pick and a wild success. DPOY, two trips to the Super Bowl. Would we feel differently, like you're saying, if he had won one? Maybe. I don't know if we directly credit non-quarterbacks that way. But I think it was a great success as it was.
2: No doubt. The pick is a winning pick.
0: Yeah, but I don't know if it makes sense to spend a lot of money on him for two more years now if the belief is that this is just going to be how it is going forward. That you might get a couple games here and then a couple games on the shelf. And then you'll get five games and then you're going to have games on the shelf. I don't know that it's going to be that way, but I also do think about it big picture, which is whatever they did in order to optimize their athletic career, I can't think in their heart of hearts that they nailed it. That's the question I'd really love answered, and I don't know. First of all, they're not here in this moment, but secondly, I don't know if they would ever answer that honestly, even if you got a chance to ask them.
2: Well, it depends on what their goals were, and this is Nick's eighth year. He's been to the playoffs four times. He's been to two conference championship games and two Super Bowls. He signed a five-year, $170 million contract, including a $50 million signing bonus, which is cha-ching! You know, it's a rain dance, cue up all your Kevin Danas, and that is cash me out more than one time. And so he made a ton of money. He had a ton of success. And 8 years is not a fleeting career. And you got to play in the biggest of the big games twice. So I don't think that I personally wouldn't look at that and say, man, you know what? I approached it wrong and I left some meat on the bone. You come in hurt. You play eight solid years. You're in a Pro Football Hall of Fame conversation. I don't think that he can get there if it ends at the end of this year. I don't think he's there with his resume.
0: You're probably right.
2: But you made a lot of coin. You had a lot of sackaroonies. And, you know, you got to play in the Super Bowl twice. It's a great career.
0: He's had a great career.
2: But isn't the average lifespan 3 years of NFL players?
0: Yeah, but we're talking about the second pick in the draft.
2: You're right.
0: You know what I mean? Like, this is a superstar. This is a superstar in college, a number two pick in the draft, and you know, a defensive player of the year. What's the average lifespan of an NFL player that's drafted number two overall? Probably more.
2: Well, because a lot of those are quarterbacks, but
0: well, a lot of them are just really good. Like a lot of the lifespan of the NFL thing is it's hard to stay there. There are guys who show up, you play, you know, five games and you get cut or whatever, or you try for a year and or maybe two, and then they release you and whatnot. So I don't know if that's the bar for this. That was a question that popped into my head today. I'm like, man, they are so intense about what they do and how they do it. And it has at times given off the vibe, I think, if we're being real, that the Boses feel they know better than the team with how to optimize their bodies. And from that perspective, I don't know that the results have been great. That's all I'm saying.
2: Hard to make that call.
0: And there's no way to know what would happen the other way around.
2: And his race has not yet been completely run. No. And he could come back and look good, and they can decide to not give him the post-June 1st cut designation, because I was looking at what you talked about earlier, where you do get a cap savings next year of $32 million, but you have a dead cap of 22, and the following year you have a dead cap hit of 27. So you're looking at $50 million in dead cap spread over 2 years, and you do get a cap savings next year. So it's not necessarily an easy out, especially in the second year where you don't get that cap savings. And so if Nick comes back and is productive, maybe he stays. I did this debate leading up to the draft that year, 2019. Mm. It was Nick Bosa or Quinnen Williams.
0: Quinnen Williams, yes.
2: And I was team Quinnen Williams, thinking that the Niners needed that more of an interior game wrecker as opposed to a guy who was coming off an ACL in college. And so I guess right now you would take Nick Bosa's career after 8 years, but Quinnen Williams is still going. And
0: he's very good.
2: And he's likely going to continue playing, whereas if this is the end of Nick Bosa, he's got 41 and a half sacks.
0: Yeah, no, he's a very good player. He's not as good as Nick.
2: Right.
0: He's a very good player. His drafting team has already moved on from him. I know that was a trade, but
2: right.
0: I get it because they're terrible. The Jets drafted Quinnen Williams. He's now a Cowboy. So those are things that are all into the conversation. I do remember a number of years back, the whole Nick Bosa, Quinnen Williams debate, and a few years into it, the Nick Bosa side declared victory. And I think you still would at this point, but in a moment like this that's frustrating and emotional for 49er fans, I get it. You know, Quinnen has been a lot more available.
2: 20 more games over the same sample. Quinnen had a couple of early injuries, and then he hit the ground and he started running. And
0: I mean, when you're talking football, when you do 20 games, I mean, dude, that's over a season.
2: Right.
0: That's over another, like a season plus that Quinnen has played over Nick. And by the way, that number is about to go up. It's going to be 21 this weekend, 22 next weekend, 23 the week. You get what I'm saying?
2: I do. And if you look at games played, he's never played fewer than 13 games in a season. And he's got a 17 and a couple of 16s and a 15 even when he got traded. So he's been very, very available. And Nick played in 17, 16, and 17, a couple of 14s, and then there's a two. There's two twos and a three. One of the twos is this year, of course, but two full seasons of, you know, Sid-a-Rooney. I don't know.
0: That was funny.
2: Appreciate it.
0: Sid-a-Rooney.
6: That's a sack-a-rooney, baby.
0: Not this weekend.
7: We have great energy.
0: Mm. So, anyway, like, that's why I said right off the bat today, to me, this is like big bummer for the moment, but the serious part of the conversation is what's going to happen down the road. After finding this news this morning, when it broke and there was the buildup and Jennifer Lee Chan, and she was spot on. And then here comes Schefter and Rappaport, because it probably, I mean, I don't know this, but JLC kind of puts out a little bit of information, but she did so in a responsible way where she's like, this is just how I'm feeling.
2: Spidey sense.
0: Yeah, she had some spidey senses, and I'm sure she knew some things. She wasn't just going to throw that out there for no reason at all. But as soon as that gets out there and the internet starts freaking out, then you notice count to five and boom, here comes Schefter and Rappaport with information, because I don't think the Niners probably wanted that sitting out there all day waiting for Kyle Shanahan to speak at 2 o'clock. So here they come with the specific information that there was a pulled calf. It happened in practice. And the thought is this is going to be 3 to 4 weeks. The second I read it, I went to Google and I'm like, give me Nick Bosa's contract. Let me take a look at this thing. Because if you're looking at what has happened with his health history, and the dollar amount that he requires, This is not a slight or a criticism. He is worth every dollar based on his talent. But if you are effectively doing a risk-reward type of a study, are you going to have that amazing talent available to you? And there's guesswork to it. But the contract is such that it's got two more years after this one, but there is an out that is built into it at the end of this season. And to me, that's the drama that now starts unfolding. How quickly can he get back? What does he look like when he comes back? And how sustainable is he when he gets back? And that answer leads us down the road of what you do with him in the offseason. If Nick comes back and he cannot stay on the field, if I'm the Niners, I'm probably moving on.
2: It depends on whether or not you want to have these dead cap hits in your future, or if you want to be able to come to terms with Nick Bosa on a rework deal. The one thing I know with a 99% certainty in my heart that won't happen is that he comes back under the same deal, because he's set to make 32.6 next year in base salary, and the cap hits about 50 mil.
0: Yep.
2: And then the next year would be 33.5 base salary, and the hit would be about 47 million.
0: Explain that. Why do you say he won't continue playing on that deal?
2: Because the Niners don't want to pay his base salary of $32,679,000. And the way these deals often work, you have what they call the funny money, mm-hmm. and you're going to get into that portion of the contract. So, for example, when he signs his deal, five-year deal, he has a base salary of $1 million. And the next year it's 1.2, and then it's 1.2. Nick gets his money on the signing bonus, which was 50 million. And it's not, here's 50 million. It's, you get this 50.
0: Right.
2: Go ahead and put that in Fremont Bank. They're here for you and they're here for good. And the team, he has roster bonuses and workout bonuses and all the rest of the things that if he plays football, he gets them. And then you get to the end of the contract, most of the money, and he gets what, 5 and 170. So that is roughly like 35 million a year,
0: yeah,
2: or whatever.
0: It was low 30s.
2: By the time you get to year four, the money, the contract is structured so that the money goes to a base salary.
0: You could restructure it.
2: That's my point. So my point is there's no way the Niners are going to say, hey, you're looking pretty good. You played 8 games.
0: Why don't you back that thing up?
2: Yeah, we're going to base salary you. No, they'll go to him and say, look, we both know that we don't have to, we can cut you. And, we can save money and there's a dead cap and you get nothing because it's none guaranteed.
0: Right.
2: Or we can work on a restructure to where you still get a healthy chunk, but we're not going to pay you $32 million in base salary. That's what the Niners always do.
0: Sure, and that's smart business. They've been very good at it. They are one of the better capologist teams in the NFL. They have been for a long time. Although, maybe worth adding into this, that the guy who has led those kinds of decisions and negotiations for years is Parag Marate, and he's moved on. So I don't know if philosophically this kind of stuff will start changing. Probably not. I'm sure it was people who are under this current regime who have learned the way to do it, and it might be kind of status quo. But look.
2: The other piece of it, just real quick, is what you said earlier about the Bosas. The Bosas drive a hard bargain.
0: They do.
2: So if the Niners come to him and say, look, we want to do a restructure. We're going to give you, 4 years. We're going to give you 3 years and $40 million with $15 million guaranteed. He might say, that's not going to work for me.
0: Well, then
2: he's out.
0: Then you move on.
2: Right.
0: They do drive a hard bargain. But you, in order to drive a really hard bargain, you have to have all the leverage. And if you keep getting hurt, you lose leverage. This got to a point with Joey Bosa and the Chargers where they were like, nah, we're good. We're moving on. And then there were contract negotiations that were happening around the league. Remember, the Niners were rumored to be the team that was going to get Joey Bosa. And then he ended up taking a one-year, I think, $10 million deal or so. Maybe it was 12 with the Bills. That's not huge money. At the time, he was a 29-year-old former star pass rusher. And so you could drive that hard bargain all you want, and you can say, I'm going to take top dollar. And by the way, if Nick Bosa were to get cut by the Niners next year, yes, there would be a lot of interest around the league. But he's going to be making less than he's ever made before, for sure. And there will be questions. There's no call that his agent will take where the first subject from the other team is going to be, let's talk about those legs. How we looking? We're going to need intense medical review before we invest in this player. It sucks, but that's where we're at with Nick Bosa.
2: And that's going to be the reality. And maybe he decides he just wants to go play golf with his brother. And of this contract that he signed for $170 million, he will recoup all of it with the exception of, and I'm trying to do the math quickly, it's about $67 million he won't get. Those are the 2 years of base salary that he's not going to get. So he winds up getting about $103 million from the Niners for a three-year deal. He already got the bonus, and the reason why the dead cap hits, Mark, is because the signing bonus proration, they still have to pay that off. The restructure proration, that goes through 2030. And the option proration, that goes through 2029. So all these things that they do when they rework deals, you push the money down. When the player is gone, all that money comes to the forefront.
0: Yep.
2: And so
0: exactly,
2: the chickens will come home to roost to the tune of about $50 million in dead cap over 2 years.
0: There's a new game now in town basically the rest of the year. It won't start for a handful of weeks. I know there are people out there who are skeptical that it will happen at all. But if you believe the 49ers and what they're saying right now, which is that Nick Bosa is going to miss the next four-ish football games, maybe it's five, maybe it's three, whatever. Whenever he returns, a new game begins. It's not just 49er football. It's going to be, let's see if Nick Bosa can work his way back into the 49ers confidence and plans going forward. But I think that's a big part of the remainder of this year. If he cannot show that he's got a stretch of games in him going forward, then I honestly don't even see why the 49ers would entertain something going forward. All right. Few of you still want to weigh in, 888-957-9570. We are coming to your calls shortly. Stay where you are. Kickoff show this weekend, Lo Neal, Evan Giddings, Laughing Monk on Sunday. They'll be getting started at 11 with Arizona in town. Come out, watch the early game, stay for the late games, or head over to the game and take the shuttle. You need to sign up for that at 957thegame.com. Do it now. It will fill up. So sign up for the shuttle at 957thegame.com. More of your calls in just a moment on Willard and Dibbs.

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1: I kind of feel like I'm in the zone today. I'm in the zone.
2: You're in that flow state?
1: I am. I know that today was a crappy day for Niner fans. This is a gut punch. There's no two ways about it.
2: I tell you this, I'm exhausted. I've never talked so much on the show in my life. I was in need of a co-host, and I got one in the form of a 69-year-old former Idahoan who used to swim in a frozen river.
1: Oh, God.
2: Las Vegas.
1: Yeah.
2: There's that, too. That happened today. That feels so last week.
1: It's been a great day. It's a Friday. Everybody woke up feeling good. Your pick last night sucked.
2: I went to my Abundant Life appointment to check on my progress.
1: And how'd it go?
2: Your boy's down.
1: Out of babe.
2: Clean 13 and...
1: Out of babe.
2: They do the belly measurement. Thank you.
1: Let's go.
2: So they measure the belly, and she comes up with a number. I'm like, ugh. Yeah, yeah. And she goes, I took you down 3 inches from last time. So I'm like... Was I a fat red pumpkin?
1: You're like, that's not good. She's like, it's not, but it's better than last time.
5: Totally. Fat red pumpkin.
2: And then the BMI number comes up, and the body fat number.
1: You got to watch out for that BMI now.
2: So you do this body test, yes. You hold the handles, and your body fat just goes like, it's kind of like the old, what was the name of that game on Price is Right? Yodelay, hee-hoo.
1: Oh, and it just ends up the hill? Oh,
2: no, this is actually more like Range Finder, where it just keeps going.
1: Oh, the Range Finder.
2: On the fridge. It's like your BMI, it's like, oh, really? Can we stop before?
1: hit the red button.
2: Finally, it stops. And I'm like, oh, my God. That's a big number.
1: Oh, God. And then

0: enjoyable for me. I love doing that, doing it on a Friday. Got over here early, hung out with the peeps, and Grandy and Posse and I are in the other room, and we're just gigging and talking fantasy and hanging out. And then the Oasis code showed up in the email box. A lovely, Christy, beautiful woman waiting for me to go for a drink right now. Like, the weekend is here. Football is on. We're going to go to work. We're going to the Giants game tomorrow.
1: Awesome.
0: We're going to go do some stuff out at the Giants game. Like, I don't know, man. I just feel like I'm in the zone. I feel like I'm in the zone right now.
1: It's great.
0: Yeah.
1: And hopefully the Niners are still feeling like they're in the zone because the offense has really looked like that. The defense is going to have a bunch of people who play who are going to be like, oh, that guy's a Niner now? And all of that like probably will cross tomorrow, like the roster moves on who's coming in and who's going out. So something definitely different to watch on Sunday.
0: Yeah, no doubt. All right, 888-957-9570. That is the number. A couple of our staples, our favorites are here. Let's do it. Gene in Oakland on Willard and Dibbs. Hello, Gene.
2: Hey, guys. On the way to the dog park.
0: Damn right. Gene, if you care, I don't know if you do, but when this Bosa thing broke, I did a video this morning that's on my IG and the station's IG, and it was from the dog park. So if you want to see what my dog park looks like and compare it to your dog park, Instagram, it's there.
2: Oh, absolutely. I'll definitely do that. So anyways, your discussion about Joey Bosa and possibility of him, I guess, coming out of retirement reminds me of a little story I like to tell. First of all, just as a reminder, you know, I'm a civil structural engineer. I've had my own firm for 30 plus years. So sometime, I think it was around 22, 23 years ago, at the beginning of the summer, I'm sitting in my office and this young fellow walks in and he says, I'd like to work for you as an intern for the summer. Well, the guy's name was Joe Igber. I don't know if you remember that name. He's sort of a legend in at Cal football. He was a running back. Okay. He still, as far as I know, owns the most rushing yardage for a big game for Cal.
0: Okay.
2: In fact, he had the most yardage per game for the big game until somebody by the name of Christian McCaffrey broke it a few years later.
0: Mm-hmm.
2: So Joe told me this story. He said, you know, he had a chance to be a walk-on with the Raiders at the time, all right? And could have made like $800,000, I believe, was the, you know, the salary that they started with for people like that, just walking off the street, which is probably what it would have taken them, you know, maybe 10 years to make or more as an engineer. He said, but I couldn't do it. And I said, why? He says, I used to get beaten up so much in college, you know, especially under the pile. He even told me about the Oregon players, how they used to take the knobs on the sides of their helmets and grind them down to points so that they could actually impale the players under the pack.
0: Wow.
2: And he said, I couldn't do that to my body. I'm thinking, you know, Joey Bosa, we know how much the Bosas love money. And, you know, even $4 or $5 million or whatever he could command at this point. I'm thinking, you know, he must have just taken enough abuse physically to where he said, no, I'm done. You know, and there may be no amount of money that could bring him back. And maybe the only reason Nick is still playing is because there's so much money left in his contract. Anyways, just leaving you with that little story.
0: Yeah. No, first of all, Gene, thank you, and have a great weekend, and enjoy the dog park. Listen, I don't like putting thoughts in other people's heads. I have no idea. But, yeah, if somebody doesn't want to play football anymore, I mean, yeah, you get any criticism or confusion from me. Like, I get it, especially once you've made your dough. I mean, I don't want to do any of the psychoanalysis on all of this, but I don't think Brandon Ayuk actually wants to play football.
1: Doesn't seem to.
0: I mean, there's simple A to B steps that he would do if he wanted to play football. He doesn't want to play.
1: Right. You get reinstated, you get cut, and then you go out there and you shop for teams instead. He went with the Lilaz boys and decided to go after his friend with the Commanders. He basically alienated all 32 teams.
0: Right, and he's got a ton of money.
1: Right.
0: So, and I don't know what he's going to do with it going forward, but I'm actually surprised there isn't more of this in football. When somebody gets the big old bag And you're like, okay, so why am I putting...

0: Why am I in pain every day? I got 50 mil. See ya.
1: It's got to be so awesome, though.
0: You know what I mean? Well, sure, but once you get the dough, it's like, I don't know that everybody's wired that way to be like, now I want to go get more.
1: Well, if you're not wired to really want to give 100% year-round to go out there and do it, cracking skulls and risk your life, literally, then you make a different choice. Joey Bosa earned approximately $156 million in his career, according to SpotTrack.
0: Donsky.
1: Nick is between $132 and $155 that he's earned. And Joey was 10 years. Nick has been 8 so far. And maybe you look at that pile of money and you realize I've had 3 ACLs and maybe I don't want to fight my way all the way back
0: again.
1: You're
0: good. You're good. Yeah. You don't need to work another day in your life. Let's go to Kurt in Hayward Hills. Hi, Kurt.
2: Hey,
0: Kurt.
2: The two best boys in town.
1: Yeah. Ain't that the truth?
2: Well, let me tell you something. What did I tell you last time I scrolled in? I said they would go 2-0, the 49ers. They're 2-0. I also mentioned they would score 30 points. That's a stat from last week. Let me move on to poor Nick Bosa. Nick Bosa, sorry to hear that, Nick. We're going to miss you, but guess what we do have? We got Fred Warner. We got Dre Greenlaw. Those are the two-headed linebacker monsters. That's what we got. Moving on to Brock Purdy. You know what Brock Purdy has done in the last 2 weeks? He leads the NFL in completion percentage, 80.4%. That's a stat. Let me tell you else about Brock Purdy. Last 2 weeks, you know what Brock Purdy's done? He's thrown the football to 6 different receivers. That's a stat. A
1: lot of stats.
2: Let me tell you about Brock Purdy again. He's an elite player. You know why he's an elite player? In the beginning of the season, I said he's number 5 quarterback in the league. I got him jumping up into 3. I think he's going to be number 3. And you know what he does? He steps back. That ball comes out of his arm like a rocket. He's a rocket quarterback. And you can bet that they're going to beat the Cardinals by 30 points or more. I'm calling it again. Whoa. They're going to go 3-0, and I'm not even going to talk about next week. Wait till we get to next week, boys.
0: Okay.
2: Let me tell you, 49ers all the way.
0: We can't wait. And, Kurt, I'm not going to come at you about anything Niners-related. That was strong, and I accept it. Really quick want to say, though, I got the Dodgers in a sweep this weekend. What do you say about that?
2: I got it!
0: See you later, Kurt.
1: Yeah. Get out of here.
0: I guess it's time for the weekend.
1: That's right. When we're told to get out of here, we usually oblige.
0: We leave, yeah.
2: That's a stat.
0: Pasta, what's happening on the radio? What's next?
3: Yeah, we'll hear from you guys listening to Kyle Shanahan and then breaking down the Nick Bosa news and then also the morning version of the crossover. And also, shout out to Mike Kruko real quick before the weekend.
0: Thank you for doing that.
1: Yep.
0: Thank you for doing that. Whoopsie daisy. Kruk, the best. Enjoy the hell out of this and soak up everything that everybody says to you and does for you this weekend. You're the best. All right. That's brought to you by Fremont Bank. Here for you, here for good. Do you want to do it again tomorrow?
1: No.
0: How about Sunday?
1: No.
0: About Monday?
1: I'm in. Monday's a monster Monday.
0: It's going to be a huge day. All right, let's do it for Dibs, for Grandy, and for Pasta. I'm Mark. Shoot your shot. It is all you got.
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2: What's going on, everybody? Happy Friday. Thank God it's Friday. Welcome in to Best of the Game on 95.7 The Game. Steven Rizzotto with you all the way until 7 o'clock. As we do our thing here, we break down some of our favorite segments and interviews on the day that was here at 95.7 The Game. And we continue to get you ready for Sunday's Week 3 matchup between your San Francisco 49ers and the Arizona Cardinals at Levi's Stadium. And there's some news going around today that is kind of interesting. Nick Bosa, according to Ian Rappaport and Adam Schefter, Nick Bosa, the 49ers Pro Bowl defensive end, suffered a calf injury in practice this week and is expected to miss a few weeks. He's out this week and TBD whether he lands on the IR. So kind of a blow to the Niners, who have been suffering through injuries all year long. And Willard and Dibbs this afternoon got to hear from Kyle Shanahan, who held a press conference as he does every week. Shanahan detailed a little bit about that injury, and Willard and Dibbs shared their thoughts on what this could mean for the 49ers. So let's start there. Let's take a listen right now on Best of the Game.
3: This is all the opening portion of Kyle Shanahan's post-practice news conference today, and it is all about Nick Bosa. Soon as we're done hearing this, we go straight to the phones. Here it is with Kyle Shanahan at the Niners facility today.
4: Feel like Groundhog's Day?
5: With what?
4: Just the injuries early in the season, just a slew of injuries.
5: Yeah, losing Bosa was rough yesterday. I mean, losing 6 out of the 10 D linemen in the last 2 weeks that have made our team is a little unusual. Don't think I've been a part of that, so that has been different.
6: Can you clarify when Nick got hurt and how it happened?
5: He does his warm-up deal right before walkthrough. He does his own warm-up there on the side and just got his calf doing it.
6: And that was yesterday?
5: Yeah, right before practice.
7: Have you spoken to him? How is he taking all this?
5: I haven't talked to him directly. I know he's bummed out, but he'll be back.
6: How long do you think, Kyle? Are we looking at a couple weeks or is this months?
5: We can't say exactly. But I'm guessing around a few weeks.
6: Is there any fear that this could affect him long term?
5: No.
4: How does this impact the IR list? Do you think about putting him in our IR?
5: It's a discussion. I mean, he's right there at that point, along with a couple other guys that are all in the same boat. So because of the number we have on it, we won't be able to do all of them. So we got to decide, and we're just trying to guess which ones will go longer, which ones have the chances of being sooner, and something. It's just a guess. They're all really in the close to the same boat, so we got to decide that by tomorrow.
4: Guessing's got to be uncomfortable, I would take it.
5: What's that?
4: Guessing has to be uncomfortable. You'd like to rather know as opposed to just kind of guess.
5: Yeah, that's our whole world, though. Everything's an educated guess. So, but everyone's kind of in the same boat on that.
7: Earlier this week, John Lynch admitted, you know, it's been a pretty trying time with all the injuries to the D-line. How have you just, like, dealt with all this, just given, you know, you guys are always in some type of injury headlines and then, you know, all the off-season substation theories and all that? Just, like, does it ever come to a point where you're like, can we catch a break?
5: I mean, I've felt sorry for myself a number of times, but I think you waste time doing that. You get used to just dealing with it and just... I mean, lots of people have to go

0: through stuff in this league all the time, some worse than others. And I know we haven't had good luck these last couple of years, and it started out bad. So hopefully we're getting it out of the way and it'll get better as the year goes. I'm happy that we haven't lost those guys for the whole year. But it's, you just plug away and look on to the next challenge.
1: Consider that Bosa got hurt. It was in a practice, technically, like Collins practice, Samo practice. Does that force you guys to reevaluate at all the way that you're conducting practices, or do you think that those are all just kind of freak injuries?
0: I mean, he got hurt warming up on his own, doing high knees and stuff, so no, don't evaluate practice.
2: Is a strained calf, do you know if it's on the right leg or the same leg that was injured from last year? And if so, do you think that's maybe a carryover, as in it didn't get the same amount of...
0: No, I don't know which leg. I don't know.
3: Last one, guys.
4: So obviously we'll talk to the guys here in a sec, but have you got a sense of just how the group or the team is handling the Bosa news?
0: I mean, I know everyone's down when anyone gets hurt. They're definitely down when a guy like Bosa gets hurt, but I mean, it happened in our walkthrough. By the time we got to practice, guys are moving around and you don't hear people talking. And I mean, this is football, so guys, I think, are used to it a lot. I think it's different when guys have a real bad injury where you know you've lost them for the year. But it was unfortunate. Guys were down for them, but it's nothing you would have noticed if you're out there or anything like that. All right, thanks, guys.
5: Okay, thank you, Kyle.
6: Yeah.
5: Thank you for the same news conference that you've had to do repeatedly over the last few years. You know what struck me in there? I didn't realize this. 10 defensive linemen made the team.
6: Right.
5: Six of them are hurt.
6: Yeah, you got four left. You only need, you know, four.
5: That's
6: at a
5: true.
6: Time.
5: You only need four. Yeah.
6: So there you go.
5: They call it the front four. So there they are. That's them.
7: Although at times against the Dolphins, they had five down linemen.
5: Yeah. Yeah. So obviously, look, the one question that I would have loved to hear that didn't get asked, and I understand this is a little bit in the weeds, but so what's the plan? Like, how are you handling this in terms of bodies? Who are the names?
6: Yep.
5: How are you going about this? You know, and obviously this is more of a question for Raheem Morris, but how does this sort of change your strategy? Because one thing we know about Nick Bosa is that his absence severely hampers the Niners' ability to just play it straight. And so therefore you might need to dedicate more linemen, as Grandy just pointed out, or more blitzing or whatever, if you're going to try to get to the quarterback. It also leaves you vulnerable, though.
6: Yeah, it depends on the situation, obviously, and what you want your approach to be. Because if you just go, I'm thinking about them having more Jaden Duggar at linebacker and playing more base in the 4-3. Well, if you only rush four against their five blockers, they don't need to have anyone stay in chip. And that's where the Nick Bosa effect is really going to be felt. Because when Nick is on the field and it's a passing situation, you probably need somebody else over there to get a piece of him to help the left tackle or the right tackle. And with that gone, now offenses don't have to worry about devoting an extra person for an opponent.
5: We have already arrived at the, I don't know who those people are, stage of the program.
6: With the Giants?
5: No.
6: Because this, that
5: we
6: was,
5: already did that.
6: Yeah.
5: I don't know who the defensive line. I know Osa Odighizuwa will be there.
6: Right. Grayson Halton.
5: Keon White.
6: Correct.
5: And then I'm asking questions. And you mentioned Jaden Duggar, who's a little bit of a swing player.
6: Yep. You got Khalid Kareem, who actually played last week.
5: And I know Naquan Jones is who they brought in when James Thompson Jr. went down.
6: Correct. Ogbo Okoronkwo, I think is still...
5: Yep.
6: He's still... allowed to be a Niner. So that right there is that's a clean six. So
5: okay.
6: You want to bring up a couple more. So
5: who did you mention? You said Khalid Kareem?
6: Correct.
5: Yeah. And that's the guy that played with Raheem Morris last year.
6: Yeah, they picked him up like a week ago. And so you've got practice squatters. Sebastian Valdez has been praised. Kevin Givens is kind of buried.
5: Kevin Givens had been around for a while with the Niners.
6: We mentioned they picked up Fajoco Jr., the kid who played at San Jose State.
5: Yep.
6: Born in Stanford, not the university, but the town, which is the university.
5: It is. Yeah,
6: right?
5: It is.
6: Those are people you might hear from on Sunday.
5: Huh. Okay.
6: Right.
5: All righty.
6: And as we talked about, there's going to be some new numbers out there. I don't even know if they have any numbers left over.
5: I don't know. But yeah, this is where we're at. Again. But I think.

0: This is two different answers. So ask me how this affects the Niners in the near term and what is your concern level. Not high. Not high. It's really not, because Nick is supposed to be out about 4 weeks. A lot of these guys we're talking about are supposed to be out about 3 or 4 weeks. And I think the 49ers can beat the Cardinals without him. I think they're going to have a hell of a chance against the Denver Broncos without him.
1: I checked the spread, by the way, and it's Niners by 2.5.
0: That's
1: right
0: now. Look ahead on Denver.
1: Right, live look ahead.
0: Yeah.
1: So it's 2.5.
0: And that'll change based on how they look. Denver's got the Rams this week, I think, on Sunday night football, if I'm not mistaken, right? Is Broncos and Rams. So depending on how they perform there, depending on any other injuries that may pop up for both teams, that all can be affected. But okay, so they're favored against the Broncos. The Seattle game's going to be really hard. It already was going to be really hard. Their defense is just awesome. And then after that, you come home for Washington and go on the road in Atlanta before your bye. And then in theory, as things look on paper right now, you would have a chance to be healthy by that point. So what is the near-term effect? It's a bummer. It's an earthquake. But I don't think it's the end of the world by any stretch. But ask me about the bigger picture. Mm. That's where my head goes on this.
1: What do you think about the bigger picture as it pertains to Nick Bosa?
0: This ain't good. For Nick and for the 49ers. Honestly, it was the first thing that popped into my head and what I threw up on the IG video that's on my feed and the station feed.
1: You threw up on IG?
0: I threw up on IG.
1: That's awesome.
0: From the dog park, which is where you go if you're going to throw up, right?
1: Strong.
0: It's kind of like what it's there for. But anyway, threw it up there on IG right as we found out about it this morning. My head goes to the bigger picture. And I very much believe that in this moment, what Nick needs to do the rest of the way this year is something that makes the 49ers want to or believe in him for the future of his career. But I think there are huge questions there, and they have a contract out at the end of this year. It's not the cheapest thing in the world, but it's doable. And if you don't do it, then you're signing up for 2 more years of Nick. And if you ask me right now in this moment if I'd want to do that, I'd say no.
1: Well, and beyond signing up for 2 more years, he already is signed for 2 more years, but you're going to probably, if you decide that he is somebody you want to keep, you're going to have to tear that up and figure out a way to stretch more money into the future, because he's set to make a cap hit of 54 next year and then 47 the year after that. And so the Niners always throw cash at it and stretch it out. So you can either make the cut and have the cap hit. There's a little savings, but also a big dead cap. Or you can swallow hard and sign him and stretch it out. You have to do one of the two.
0: A phrase that I don't use very often. Not optimistic.
1: Yeah.
0: I'm just not. And coming up at about, how about at three, I share with you, got into a text exchange with Doc Pandya.
1: Okay.
0: I want to read to you what he said.
1: Would love to hear from him.
0: Yeah, because it's pretty interesting. All right, to the phones, Jonathan in the city. Hi, Jonathan. Thanks for calling us. What's up?
2: Hey, good afternoon. Thanks for taking my phone call.
0: Yeah.
2: Hey, whenever there's a news on 95.7 The Game about 49ers and injury, at this point, I'm comfortably numb because it's been a while. We've been having all this stuff. So I'm more interested in how they're going to deal with this and then how they're going to, you know, win games without so-and-so players. And I just have this wild idea. It might be possibly complicated and stuff, but, you know, they got a lot of linebackers. And I read that on the depth chart, they got a couple of 6'5", 6'6", like hybrid linebackers. So I don't know if Raheem's got it in him or he's got bag of tricks. I know he's been running a lot of five defensive front formation, but since you know that's the department of the defense is right now a lot of injured bodies. So I was wondering, can they go to a 3-4 and take advantage of their linebackers? You know, put them in action and let them hunt. Go Niners.
0: Go Niners,
1: love
0: Jonathan.
1: It.
0: Thank you.
1: A lot of good Easter eggs in there with his Pink Floyd comfortably numb open. You know, making some fun references. He did a little Shanahan there and stuff.
0: Yeah, I never hesitate with Jonathan. Jonathan brings both the stuff that you hear and sometimes the stuff that you don't. but as far as his question, little quick, in my opinion, to start jumping to the idea of let's change the structure.

0: of our defense. If I'm Raheem Morris and I'm the other players on this defense, quite frankly, I'm a little offended by that. So you're telling me that Nick Bosa is such a linchpin, and I know that he has been in the past, but do remember, this is a new coordinator, and there are some new and very key players here. I don't want to hear, if Nick Bosa goes out, we need to now run a new system.
1: You can't do that.
0: First of all, that's their system, and they've been working on it and training on it for months, quite frankly. So to come in and strategically have a shift with the way you go about your business, to me, very dangerous. Not going to do that. You're much rather going to say, okay, let's go find some bodies who can give us 65% of who Nick Bosa is, and we put them in there, and you try to plug the holes in the dam. And do that until he gets back. That's what you got to do.
1: It's all you can do, unless you want to get aggressive in week three in the trade market. But if you think about acquisitions they're already going to get, it's Mykal Williams sooner than Nick Bosa, but then it's going to be Nick Bosa. And so you are going to get some top flight, you hope, acquisitions, even though they're already on your team. And to switch from a 4-3 to a 3-4 would be like switching from Republican to Democrat. You're a congressman. It's like, you know what? Suddenly I think I'm going to become a Republican,
0: yeah,
1: or vice versa. It's just not that easy.
0: No.
1: And it's not something that you ever see, especially in the middle of a year.
0: And I know where you're coming from, but I've been wanting to put this out as well. My God, it's just too early for trade talk. The whole league right now, with all of the injuries, by the way, the Niners are not the only one. You noticed, who did the Giants trade for at quarterback? Jim Harbaugh's on the phone. Nobody.
1: Right.
0: Nobody's trading when everyone is either 2-0, 1-1, or 0-2.
1: Who thinks that they're out of it right
0: Nobody.
1: Now? Right. Even Miami. Though, delusional
0: right,
1: Miami.
0: Like, we know some of the teams that aren't in it.
1: We saw one last night.
0: But even if that's the case, they're not trading people yet. We're not there yet. So, no. Yes, the Niners will, I have no doubt, be aggressive at the deadline. They are a perfect candidate for it. A good team with injuries and cap space. Perfect candidate. DeForest Buckner, yeah, buddy. Colts keep losing. But this is going to take, quite frankly, I think the better part of a month before we're actually having a conversation with regard to anybody in the league making a trade.
1: November 10th is the date, and so that's 2 days after they host the Las Vegas Raiders. So that would be 8 games into it. You'll have 9 to go, and you're exactly right. Even if a team falls to 0-4 or 0-5, if you start to go fire sale, well, then you get fired as a GM and a coach.
0: Exactly.
1: Like, right now, LaFleur in Green Bay, to use Guru's famous phrase, he's fine for his life. They look bad, and he doesn't know how to fix it. His words, not mine. So even though you're only 1-2, you got home fans booing at the bow and leaving with 10 minutes to go. That was unintended, but
0: wow,
1: I liked it.
0: That was a bar.
1: He's in trouble. Immediate trouble, but
0: no,
1: I'm
0: you're not
1: liking
0: wrong.
1: It early.
0: You're not wrong. I mean, they're a mess. That had to be the first time in the history of Lambeau they got booed at their home opener.
1: Yeah, and I don't know if you heard Kraft in his comments after the game.
0: Quick, okay. Can I have 15 seconds?
1: You can have whatever you like.
0: Hey.
1: Shout out T.I.
0: Hey, every athlete of all time and ones who haven't gotten there yet, don't talk to the fans about their behavior. Period. Look, if they reach over the bar and touch you, that's different. That's different. I'm not even saying people are right for booing, but you cannot win this argument. It is unwinnable.
1: Right.
0: Do not criticize fans for booing. It is a 100% of the time loss for the player when they do that. Don't do it, ever, period. Get it out of your vocab.
1: It's really tough because athletes fall into that trap time and time again. I'm sure it doesn't feel good.
0: Of course.
1: And you know you're playing like crap. And so you're playing badly, and Atlanta's giving it to you. You can't tackle Bijan, and then the fans are like, hey, we see what you see, Kraft. Boo! You just got to wear it.
0: Bijan. Oh. My God.
1: Sick of him.
0: Al Michaels and Kirk Herbstreit, they were just like, we might just run down there and start making out with him. Like, they could not get over what they were watching. That dude is something else.

0: else.
1: Did I say yesterday, take the Packers, lay the 4.5 Kukush? Was that me?
2: Yeah, and how do you spell Kukush again?
1: K-O-O hyphen K-O-O-S-H.
2: W-R-O-N-G. That's how you spell it.
1: Well, you spell it with a lot of L's.
3: Fade.
1: Thank you. Maybe I should change it to Lulush.
2: Let's go to Ryan in Irvine. Hi, Ryan. We appreciate your call, man. What's up?
4: Hey, guys. So I agree with you, Willard. Like, it is too early to start talking about trades or trades of any, like, magnitude. It is too early. I don't think many teams are in that boat yet. But I do think we need to seriously consider a pathway to make a splash trade for an edge rusher. Because I'm with you. I do agree. Like, we went into this season with a lot of hope, you know, for guys like Kittle and Bosa, but like, hope is not a strategy. You know what I mean? Especially in Bosa's case, like with all the surgeries he's had to his knees, now in a warm-up hurting his calf, like you do need to start planning, which I get frustrated because I love John Lynch, the person and the representative that he is for the 49ers. But John Lynch, the drafter of talent, is suspect at best. I'm being polite. You know what I mean? We have not been able to back up some of these amazing players that we have on the Niners. Like, we have no elite guys that can step in and we feel confident. Like, hey, you know what? We've planned for this, you know? And only the elite GMs are able to do that. The problem is, I feel like we have two of them in our division. So
2: they've been great. Ryan, we got a boogie. We really appreciate it. The Seahawks and Rams have been fantastic. I do think the idea of planning for the future, it's more challenging than we give it credit for. If they draft Mykal Williams and Romello Hite, and then fans are like, you didn't do anything about the defensive line. It's like, well, we tried. One of them tore their ACL.
1: Yeah, CJ West, Alfred Collins.
2: Like, we don't know who these guys are going to develop. You got to hit them. You got to hit on them. And you don't always, but I also think these are super early in these guys' career, and I don't know where this is all going next.
1: And you've caught some bad luck. Ricky Pearsall got shot before the camp even got rolling, and Stribling is out for 3 months.
5: All right, we'll see what happens there. Good stuff there from Willard and Dibs. We'll see what happens with Nick Bosa if he does go on the IR, how this will affect the San Francisco 49ers moving forward and moving into Week 3 this Sunday against the Arizona Cardinals. All right, let's take a break on Best of the Game, and when we come back, we'll hear from the Morning Crossover, the Morning Show, and Steiny and Guru combined next on Best of the Game.

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7: 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Welcome back to Best of the Game on 95.7 The Game. Steven Rizzotto with you for another half an hour or so as we keep recapping some of our favorite moments from this Friday as we get you ready for week 3 of the NFL season. San Francisco 49ers hosting the Arizona Cardinals on Sunday afternoon at Levi's Stadium. Should be a fun one there. And if you're wondering, our kickoff show with Lorenzo Neal and Evan Giddings is back in the South Bay at Laughing Monk Brewery this Sunday. They'll be live from 11 a.m. getting you ready for the game against the Cardinals. Come out, watch the early game, stay for the late games. And if you're going to the game, there's going to be a pregame shuttle that's going to take you over there. So go to 957thegame.com to sign up and get your spot right now. Do it early, because if you're going to the game, you don't want to miss out on that shuttle. That's a pretty good deal, if you ask me. All right, let's continue on here with Best of the Game here on 957 The Game. We heard from Willard and Dibbs talk about the injury to Nick Bosa, the calf strain. Let's hear from the morning show, Joe Spadoni and Joe Shasky, and also Steiny and Guru for the morning crossover, which we do every single Friday. They covered everything with the 49ers, including that Bosa injury. So let's take a listen right now. The morning crossover, morning roast combined with Steiny and Guru right here on 95.7 The Game.
8: Nick Bosa, if you're just joining us, according to Adam Schefter and Ian Rappaport, pulled his calf yesterday at practice and is expected to miss a few weeks, including Sunday's game against the Cardinals. The team is figuring out whether or not to put

0: put Bosa on injured reserve. Then he follows it up, Steiny and Goon, good morning to you guys. The 49ers are now leaning toward not placing Nick Bosa on injured reserve, in part because they're running out of injured reserve spaces. Have you guys ever heard of that before? Running out of injured reserve spaces 3 weeks into the season.
1: Wow. I have not. And I think of Willard, who said, you know, we're not going through too many injuries.
2: No, he said, I'm thrilled where the Niners are at with their roster.
1: Well, we love
2: you,
1: Will. But, man, if you're running out of spots, guys are dropping. Hey, Steiny.
3: What's up, guys?
0: There's something going on today.
2: Okay.
3: No, hold on. Willard said what he said. He was not wrong.
1: Oh, okay, gotcha.
2: What do you mean?
1: Guys weren't hurt. They were dropping.
0: Are you guys going to be able to handle the next 4 hours together?
1: Yeah, we've been together 10 years, Spadoni, and I'm getting a little irritated because you think something's off, and this is us. Well, Josh, and we're good.
2: There's a lot going on.
1: Yeah, it's not us.
0: Okay.
1: The boss came out, which I don't know what that was.
0: Are you guys all blaming Higgin? Is that what's going on? Huh?
1: We're fine.
2: Ever since you drank his energy drink, he hasn't been the same.
1: I did not drink that drink.
0: That AI picture was all time. Whoever made the Gofield picture
1: was
0: great. My boy
1: Mendez sent it to me.
0: They're saying that was what Kyle Juszczyk was actually drinking. So
1: Butch,
0: maybe
1: I was shocked your take on that.
0: What?
1: The why it was getting so much run. I thought the whole fine was just bogus. Like, let dudes have fun.
2: The whole story was stupid.
1: So you say
2: I sit in the Bud Light section of Levi Stadium where there's a party deck where people are double fisting every beer possible.
1: Awesome.
2: And it says the Bud Light section. Like, hello? I'm like the only person who doesn't drink at these games. Like, I find it, the whole thing is absurd.
1: Oh, man.
2: Am I wrong?
1: No, I just, man.
2: His name's Juice. We go, Juice. Like Steiny said, every 3 years when he scores a touchdown.
1: That was good.
2: That was hilarious. Yeah.
1: But Jennifer Lee Chan's the star.
4: For a while.
1: And Spadoni, Jennifer Lee Chan broke this. She's the one, her spidey senses said it could be season ending. So that's the right on the table brought to you by Echo Pest Control. Hopefully it's not that.
0: No, but it's bad. If they're even contemplating and putting him on injured reserve, that means at minimum 4 weeks he's going to be out. I don't think he plays the entire month of October.
1: The Seattle game? Yeah. I know you got Arizona this week.
2: It is what it is. Like, I don't know what else to say anymore.
0: And
2: how do you discuss this? Like, honestly,
1: I don't know.
2: How do you discuss this team without this tapestry tightrope of the injuries? And, like, I know, look, the league,
1: he looked
2: the
1: good.
2: Game, everything's violent. You know, guys go down. Yeah, I understand all that. And it's like,
1: now it's his future here, right? If this thing is, if he misses 4 to 6 or the season.
2: Cool, if I asked you to bet right now, is Nick Bosa on the Niners next year? I'd probably need to know.
1: Yeah, I'm with you.
2: Right? Now, that being said, could they work out a renegotiation at a lower number? Sure. Show me the moment where Nick Bosa has, said, yeah, I'll take a little less.
1: Right.
0: He might have to, though, now. Like, legitimately. Like,
2: Joe, he might.
0: He's going to look at his market and say, no one's offering him a max deal coming off a third ACL and now a calf injury. He's going to be 30 years old.
2: Look,
0: there's no chance.
2: I can't speak on other teams' salary cap situations. Javon Hargrave keeps getting money.
1: Yeah.
2: Javon Kinlaw got an amount of guaranteed money from Washington that blew my mind. So I get what you're saying, but how many different teams, since Hargrave was the big bust for the Niners in free agency, how many different teams have paid him since then?
0: Vikings, Packers now. I'm missing a team?
2: Yeah, those are the two.
0: Oh, okay.
2: Like, he was terrible for the Niners.
0: He was terrible last night. They ain't going to tackle anything. Bijan Robinson still running for touchdowns as week three started yesterday. But Nick Bosa stymied for the next at least few weeks. Like, this defensive line is already, like, they have no one. They have legitimately no one. But why do I feel like, is it maybe because I'm just looking back to last year? They won 12 games with no Bosa and no Warner.
3: I think this is a different year, though. I think the schedule's a little bit tougher.
2: It is.
3: Obviously. But I'm not with you guys yet on Bosa.
1: As far as
3: it's week three, he may go to the injured list. As of right now, it looks like it's going to be a month, right?
0: It feels like that.
3: So all right, I got to give him a month. And if he comes back and plays the last 8 to 10 games, we'll remember the last 8 to 10 games. The problem is now with this team and this history, who thinks Bosa's coming back in 4 or 5 weeks
1: right,
3: and then going to be able to finish out the season without missing a game?
1: Well, what about this?
2: Just

0: real quick.
1: No, I don't mean to interrupt.
0: But Sonny, like, in the NFL, unlike some of the other sports where there's these guaranteed contracts, and in the NFL, you see a cap hit number next to a name, you almost always know either they have to renegotiate or he has to be cut or moved. Like, so like Debo, we kind of felt the Debo thing coming, right? Did we not? Hey, this is probably the final year for Debo.
2: And it happened.
0: And it happened that way. Yeah. Charvarius Ward, this is probably the final year for Charvarius Ward. Talanoa Hufanga, it's probably it for him too. What about Dre Greenlaw? Yeah, it's probably going to be it. What if, like, do you want to know what the number is, the cap hit for Bosa next year?
2: Sure.
0: $55 million.
2: That's heavy.
3: Yeah, so that means he better come back in a month and put together 10 really good games.
0: That's
3: what he's got to do.
0: They can get out of it this offseason, basically.
3: You know, the one thing I am interested in seeing if it's a month is, yes, the 49ers were able to overcome a lot last year.
0: Yep.
3: This year he'll miss Arizona, Denver, Seattle.
0: Damn.
3: I don't know who's up after that. But I got to see if they can kind of hold it down. Because last year they were able to without Bosa. But after watching him this year, it just feels like Bosa's the anchor. And when he's really good, like Warner's better. And when Warner's back, Bosa.
4: Trickle down effect, yeah.
0: Jair Brown looks good.
3: There's something about just
4: tone.
3: Bosa on the field that makes the offense have to do something different.
1: Give me a letter grade for this, and you won't hurt my feelings if it's an F, but this is how I feel. The first play of the Rams game, I saw Bosa look like a cat. Yeah. I was like, oh, my God.
0: And Fred jumped that
1: it's
0: pass.
1: It's only 2 weeks, I understand. But with this newfound recipe on offense, I don't know where the ball's going. McCaffrey, it ain't him, right, left, up the middle. So I'm thinking, when I saw Bosa and Greenlaw back, and I was wrong, and Debo looking fresh, the Niners are 50-50 in regard to offense and defense.
4: Yeah.
1: So if the offense keeps up, can it be 60-40, 70-30 to where you got to bend but don't break defense, but that offense is just still moving still got action?
0: You think their team's 50-50, you're saying, terms of balance?
1: With Bosa healthy, but I didn't like run defense. Now I'm like, okay, let's just say there's some slippage. What about 70-30 when you play the Niners? It's our offense, and our defense ain't as bad as it was last year. You were giving your boy flowers, but can it be 60-40? Led by the Niner offense or 70-30.
0: I haven't felt like the defense has held up its end of the bargain to be 50% in a couple of years. And because Shanahan is Shanahan, you know, like the last few years, they've really leaned into their offense. I mean, even the year they went to the Super Bowl, the offense was significantly better than the defense.
4: Yeah, and I still feel so good about this offense. Whether they haven't given up a sack in 2 weeks. It's 2 weeks. It's early. The Miami Dolphins
0: might be the worst. But that's the strength.
4: But that's their strength right now.
0: Okay,
4: that's the strength of this team right now. And Brock is playing as good of football he's ever played in his career. And then you got the Cardinals this week. So I still think, like, most of us are looking at this injury and saying, okay, well, it's the Cardinals. They should still win this game.
1: But Miami had that ball all the first half.
4: But that's
1: I know they didn't maximize it, but that's concerning.
4: They have not been able to stop the run consistently.
0: Because Jeremiah Love's going to kill them. He's going to kill them this week. He's a star. Loved him in Notre Dame. Goo, you see these guys sometimes in football.
1: And you know.
0: And you're like, he just can't miss.
1: Well, Marvin Harrison Jr., I don't know what's going on.
0: I didn't think
1: he
0: can't miss, though.
1: Ooh.
0: Yeah, I didn't.
4: Yeah, we talked about this.
0: Yeah,
4: I thought he was the sure thing.
0: I just wasn't high on him. He was a robot. Yeah, he was a robot in college.
1: I ain't done with him.
0: Too rigid.
4: I'm not either, but he's definitely going to have to move on from Arizona. But there's not a lot of success stories. We were looking into this from wide receivers that are drafted in the first round, going elsewhere and succeeding. Chris Carter is like one of the few that ended up being a Hall of Famer.
0: So last year, heading into the year, you lose all these guys. Greenlaw and et cetera, Hufanga. You lost the guys. You went super young on defense. So heading into the year, and Brock's coming off of kind of a down year, right? Heading into the year, like, it just felt very different. Like, I'm up for anything. We were 6-11 last year. This year, because you got Mike Evans, because you brought Greenlaw back, because you brought Debo back, it just felt like, hey, we're way more all in for this year than we have been in a variety of years. And like, the reason why the micro, even more so than the macro on Bosa, oh, he might not be here next year. Like, this year was important. Like, this year. Because this year, Mike Evans determines whether he's on this team next year. This year might be Trent's last year. This year's the last year with guaranteed money on CMC. This year, you got Debo on a 1-year deal. You know, like, This year you got Fred Warner coming back, and 1 year you got Dre Greenlaw. There were so many, like, this year.
1: Which is not over. Like,
0: no, I'm not saying
1: I hear
0: over,
1: you. It took a hit, though. You're going
0: to
1: miss
0: I guess what
1: him.
0: I'm saying is like, you wanted to add to Bosa at the deadline. You wanted to add to Mike Evans and these guys. We needed to add a receiver. Now we're looking to replenish before we can even add. And that's a Debbie Downer.
4: And it's not that it's going to, like, ruin, like, the season, because I felt last year it was an amazing season because of all the injuries, but you had to have a caveat while you were talking about the Niners. Like, wow, it's really incredible the season they're having, but they're not going to do anything in the playoffs, or they're not going to advance.
0: They're starting Garrett Wallow.
4: Exactly, because we kept talking about it.
1: You're right.
4: It's one of the things that made that Eagles win so great, but it's also one of the reasons they got absolutely destroyed against the Seahawks the week after. Like, that's what felt different about this year so far is, like, man, if they do stay healthy, again, if... Like, they are one of the best teams in the NFL, if they stay healthy. Now with this Bosa injury and whatever version of him that comes back, like, does that put a ceiling on what they could do? I don't know. I think that's a fair question. Because if you can't pressure the quarterback or stop the run, you're going to get destroyed. Sorry.
0: You know what's going to happen is there's going to be the stat this weekend. It's going to be there's only 2 second-round picks or first-round picks, first or second, that are actually suited up today in the entire Kyle regime. Renardo Green and Deebo Samuel, both second-rounders.
4: Damn. That's pretty crazy. That
3: you know, one thing I was thinking about is, obviously, Sean McVay did the wrong thing by going down there the last day.
4: Called himself a dumbass.
3: But I do think it's fair to ask, boy, the 49ers made a concerted effort, it felt like, to get Bosa, Warner, and Kittle back for game one.
0: Yeah, that game meant a lot to them.
3: It did. I don't think there's any doubt about it. And now, because of what happens, you have to ask, should they have been more conservative with Bosa? And I know it's an easy question to ask, but when you've got the history that they've got, then people are going to ask those questions.
0: Man. Did you think that after Sunday's game?
3: No.
0: I'm just curious. Okay.
3: No, but I do think there's an up ramping to a football season. And I feel like the Niners came out and were, like, kind of in midseason form.
0: Did you see Paul Skeens has addressed this? He's basically saying the WBC.
3: Oh, yeah.
0: It's not an excuse, right. But I think
1: I believe him and Webb.
0: Well, a lot of guys, and we talk about this, Tariq Skubal as well. Yeah. Like, guys, they have a very specific regimen to start their year, and there's a ramp up period, like Steiny's talking about. And they accelerated too quickly and then tried to not, like, throttle down, but then, like, you know, get back to the norm, and it just threw off their whole body. Now, I don't know what I buy, but they were exerting max effort very early in the year.
1: And when I hear calf, I'm sorry. I just go, Giannis, we saw that play out. What happened? Greenlaw, Kevin Durant. I still got PTSD. So when Jennifer Lee Chan says her, like, why would she share that? And I'm not saying she was hiding information, but for her to say that has me, like, really skeptical. Like, when are we going to see this dude again? And you being real quick, the resident Niner fan here, Butch, and Steiny and I had fun ping pong back and forth. The Niners, even Willard, they're not more injured than anybody else. Okay, I get the Bosa thing. He was coming back from, but when you got a young spry stud like Stribling, and then he's out for 10 weeks, do you feel woe it's me? Like, no, I don't care what they're saying. We are going through injuries more than anybody.
0: Out of injured reserve spaces. It's just week three.
4: Here's the part I don't understand. Don't tell me they're not injured more than other teams.
0: But here's the part I don't understand. Like, when I was growing up, and you used to do this, Goo, I know. Steiny, you used to be a part of this. I'd read the newspaper, and they would have, like, the transaction list, and then they had, like, the injuries at the end of every column, right, of who the beat writer was. And back then, it was Kevin Lynch. Did you work with Kevin Lynch
3: ever? I know Kevin.
0: Yeah. What's he doing now?
3: I think he's a K. Lynch professor somewhere.
0: And

0: week what? You know, like Stribling, apparently that was during the game, obviously. But like Alfred Collins during the week, he got hurt. What? Who's the other guy? Okoronwu?
1: Oh, yeah. Sam Okawanu.
0: Excuse me. Yeah, at practice? Like, it's bizarre to me how many guys get hurt, not during the game.
1: Nick Bosa, Alfred Collins, Sam Okawanu, James Johnson, Romello Height, CJ West, all on IR right now. Mikael Williams is on the PUP list from his ACL tear last year.
0: Romello got hurt in the game.
1: Yeah. Romello's not on the IR. Excuse me. He broke his hand. He's the only one from those
2: guys.
1: But
2: I feel what you're putting down, Butch.
0: But is it because we cover it way more thoroughly now? Or is it...
2: I asked Donnie the same question.
0: Overtraining? Like, what is it? I don't get it.
2: I don't know. So do you feel like injuries are happening more? I asked Ross Tucker is it social media?
0: It feels like that, but I'm also a prisoner of the now. I don't know.
2: Spadoni, to your point, they're 2 weeks in. And they're running out of IR spot.
1: It's unbelievable. I've never heard of something like this before.
0: The Giants are going through the exact same thing.
1: Oh, they're
0: look at how many guys. The Giants just broke a record
1: MLB
0: by
1: record.
0: Acquiring Camilo Duvall.
1: Most players used in a season, right? To play for a team?
0: 70.
1: 70!
0: And when he pitches, it'll be most appearances or whatever. It's just crazy.
2: Is that bad luck or what do you make of that? Like, you can't, right? What's the conclusion? Like, when you hear that and you drop that, like, oh, just bad luck, right?
0: I don't have an answer. I don't know what to say.
1: This weekend's going to be stacked, too, obviously.
2: Look at the league.
1: I mean, we have college football. I know you guys are excited. You're excited for the Bruce Mahoney game tonight.
2: Yeah, Texas, local sports, Tennessee.
1: USC, Oregon is another big one. Cal Clemson's tonight.
0: We were talking about this earlier. I put out a video yesterday. What's the best Bay Area sports high school rivalry? And it doesn't have to be just one game. But like Guru, I didn't know a lot of the East Bay rivalries.
2: Logan would be Moreau. Ours was Moreau. Yeah, but that
0: Moreau Catholic.
2: Yeah, but that ain't what you put on your video. That was like Redskin Cowboys or Raider Niners back in the Battle of the Bay.
0: Who was it? 10,000 people there tonight.
2: Who was it?
0: SISH.
2: Wow.
0: But it's the oldest rivalry west of the Mississippi. You know, so I mean, it's a big one. Like, did your daughters have any high school rivals?
2: They were O'Dowd.
3: I think O'Dowd was kind of rivals with Piedmont.
0: Okay. They should go down in like De La Salle. I was trying to explain to Joe. Yeah, like, they don't really have a rival.
1: Because everyone like his rivalries for them. It's like an opposite one. Like we don't
0: view the Yankees.
1: Right. Like we're above all of that. Yeah. You guys are thinking that, but we don't feel that.
2: Butch,
1: would
2: you be on the sideline or in the stands?
0: Sideline? What? What?
2: When Logan played their hoop game and they were in the
1: you were there?
2: Yeah, I was on the bench.
0: Above the rim?
2: I got to introduce the players coming out.
0: No, you did.
2: I swear I did.
0: That's awesome. Yeah.
1: I swear to God, the funniest.
0: That's awesome.
2: And power forward, I threw a nickname in there. Butcher boy.
0: Did you chest bump him?
2: No, I didn't do that.
1: The best video of all time is still when you tweeted out the celebration of your son's high school basketball team winning and you stormed the court.
2: Yeah, he didn't hit the shot. Stoney had a problem with another kid hit the shot.
1: No, that was great. You were excited.
3: I had a problem with you on the court.
0: I'm with you on that. Get off the floor.
1: What?
3: Exactly.
0: Let the kids have their moment.
3: You.
0: Come on.
1: He's a proud and present father.
2: That's all, man.
0: That's a question, Goo.
2: Yeah.
0: Are you the dad that stands behind home plate and the cyclone fence?
3: Yes.
0: And like, squish the bug, my Dyke. Keep those hands up.
1: Fingers in the chain link fence.
2: My best friend, 49er Frankie, I sent him a video of little Daryl playing his game. Yeah. And every pitch, I was like, keep the elbow up. And he cussed me out on.
0: Yeah, he's right.
2: Are you that? Shut up.
0: Let the
2: kid bat.
0: Right.
2: And it hurt me like,
0: ooh.
2: But it's love.
0: No, it's not love. You need to go to center field. You need to go to center field and you need to put the binoculars on and watch from afar.
1: Dude.
0: Your kid is in a game where he's supposed to have fun.
2: He
0: wants to play well. And he's got dad, do this, do that, do this, do that, do that. Let him play.
2: I feel bad. Oh.
1: Benny's in a first and second grade basketball league, right? There was his dad. I think he's wearing a Stephen Curry black and yellow. Like he's wearing a basketball jersey with jorts, by the way. Tatted up everywhere. Was drinking a Monster energy drink with a handlebar mustache. I swear to God.
2: Let's go.
1: Yelling at his first grade son, get in the kid's face. You gotta win. I was like, oh my God.
2: See, I'm not that.
1: I was like,
2: that's too early.
1: This is 10 in the morning on a Sunday. Relax.
0: So Guru Marinovich over here.
2: Hey, that hurts.
0: Walk me through this. You're telling him elbow. blow up.
2: Everything.
0: No good.
2: Yeah, back out the box. Get everything.
0: Dude, if you were at the free throw line and your dad was like, hey, don't forget three dribbles, rotate the ball, perfect form, follow through, wouldn't you be like, dude, shut up?
2: Stani doesn't want to hear this.
3: You're right.

0: We have this conversation with my dad. He was just, they blended in. I thought if there was a little more tough love, maybe I would have got to that level. So I think subconsciously,
1: let me give Stani, you I try to critique you. Let me give every parent out there. If your child isn't individually motivated to be shooting rock in the backyard on their own, it's not because of the parents. Mm. They've got to want, you cannot want it for your child in anything.
0: That. I got you.
1: Piano, politics, sports, they got to want it for themselves. It's their life.
0: That's
1: you're there to, in my estimation, support the love. Right? Good. Am I wrong, Stani?
2: No, you're not wrong.
3: If you had some tougher
2: it's
3: love.
2: It's your kid's show, period.
0: Wow.
2: Get used to it.
4: 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All right, that's going to do it for us here on 95.7 The Game. Just a few reminders for this weekend. It is a busy weekend. 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A lot of coverage all weekend long. And of course, tomorrow, the Freedman's Appliance broadcast. Bonta Hill, Sam Lubman from 12 p.m. to 3 p.m. You don't want to miss that. All right. That's it for us on Best of the Game. We'll see you next time tomorrow on 95.7 The Game.
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3: 7 seconds before we went live because Aiden Chiles may kill me. Tonight, watching disastrous decision after disastrous decision, I may or may not have let the expletives fly after the latest round of stupidity.
4: Dude, you have hang on. I get that. You have 40 yards of offense so far.
3: Yeah.
4: And I'm not. That's not like, oh, I'm just throwing it out there like saying, hey, this guy's 87 years old. No, you have 40 yards of offense. Oh. Aiden Chiles has thrown for 60 yards. You have run for minus 15. You have 40 yards of offense tonight.
3: He's had a couple of plays where he's decided as he's running around like it was the old video game, thinking he was going to elude these guys, and then he would just randomly throw the ball to the sideline. Like, how do you think in any world that works for anything? Like,
4: No, it
3: just
4: doesn't.
3: Wow, just bad decision.
4: This feels like, you know what, we just want to finish with a noble effort. We're on national television, and Indiana's, you know, we think they're still really good. We just want this final score to be something respectful.
3: We're going to be on national television again next week.
4: Oh, yeah, you're like the Falcons of college football. We're going to get you whether we want to see you or not.
3: By the way, there's another five Packers primetime games while you're at it.
4: They've taken those games away and added more Falcons games, just so you know. That's what they did today.
3: Although I guess maybe later on this season there are one or two that could very easily get flexed out. But, like, off the opening drive, Indiana goes all the way down and they get a great goal line stop. It's like, cool, what's the next play? 5 seconds, safety.
4: Yeah.
3: Bobbled snap, gone. And it's not gotten any better from there. This is a guy with 31 career college football starts.
4: Yeah. No, this is here's the thing, right?
3: An imposing guy. I mean, I see him, and even on those State Farm commercials, dude looks scared of him. But, I mean, come on. He's not running after you.
4: Here's the thing. Look, Indiana has everybody's attention, right? Still, here's how good they are coming off the national championship. What can they do this year? New quarterback in Hoover. And so far, first couple of games, okay, you know, they've looked okay, but they haven't really played anybody. But the thing to notice about this team, right? Okay, yeah, Hoover is struggling a little bit tonight. But this is now this is the 10th straight quarter. This is the 11th straight quarter of scoreless football that Indiana's defense has put up.
3: Mm-hmm.
4: Okay, they shut no points to North Texas in the fourth quarter of their opening game. They shut out Howard. They shut out West Kentucky, and they're shutting out your Northwestern Wildcats right now, 12-0 early in the third quarter, and Northwestern isn't even close to scoring. Not like offensively, Indiana looks great, as you just watched Hoover get sacked and lose like 15 yards on one of those Jackson Dart, hey, I'm in the shotgun, I'm still going to drop back 10 more yards and get sacked situations. The offensively struggling, but wow, defensively, 11 straight quarters of no points for Indiana's defense.
3: Yeah, flying around, attacking. At the point, both defensive ends have been good at holding ground, too. So anytime you think you're going to escape out the back door, they're there waiting, saying, yeah, come on, let's get after it. And Chiles has just made a number of unconscionable decisions. But the White Sox are up 6-1.
4: Well, come on, he's only thrown the ball 10 times. It's not like he's, like, you know, 6-for-30, okay? He's only thrown the ball 10 times.
3: Again,
4: can't make that many bad decisions.
3: No. Go back and watch this game. This is better than any horror movie you've seen in the theater or on your couch this year.
4: So, look, as we get into the big night NFL, we're going to preview all the big games in college football, all the big NFL games, right? This is what we do. It's Football Friday, right? This is for everybody. The stories that we're following tonight, the biggest stories, obviously this game right here, number 5 Indiana, struggling offensively with Northwestern, defensively not so much. But in Major League Baseball tonight, two big things are happening. We are getting close, Mike Harmon, to my desire, and I feel like I put that out in the universe earlier this week because now it's happening. We could see a division champion in Major League Baseball with a record under 500. How is that going in the AL West? Well, the Twins are thumping the Rangers right now, 8-2

0: in the bottom of the sixth inning. You thought things were going to go well. DeGrom was on the hill tonight. Nope. Gave up 8 hits, 8 earned runs, a couple of bad defensive plays by the Rangers. They look like they're going to lose, and the Rangers are going to fall to 2 games under .500 with 2 games left. Meanwhile, the Astros and the A's, the Astros still 1 game under .500. That game zip-zip with the A's in the second inning. So 2 losses tonight. So if this goes like here and the Astros lose, the best we are going to see is a .500 record to win a division, the worst record to win a division in the history of Major League Baseball. In the history. Going back to the 1800s. In the history of Major League Baseball.
1: I feel like we're just on this side of lighting votive candles for that at this point, the way we've covered it here on the show. Really proud and excited to see the chaos that's ensued. Meanwhile, I mean, I've got my White Sox, you know, winning handily, but unfortunately, so are those pesky Guardians.
0: Yeah, but listen, it's for you. You've won the battle. You're just trying to. I mean, the fact this is how bad the American League is that a bye is up for grabs.
1: That's what I mean. If they could get a bye
0: is up for grabs in the AL Central.
1: That's spiking.
0: You're like just about. You would have like clinched the AL West like 2 days ago. That's how bad the AL Central is. But you're in, and it's awesome, and you can clinch a bye. The winner of the AL Central is going to get a bye.
1: Bottom 5, 7-5 game against the Royals. We'll be watching that one over the course of the night, as well as the State College of New Jersey's put up a lot of points. There's a lot going on.
0: That is just absolutely outstanding that a team's going to win at most probably 85 games and get a bye in the first round of the play. That's how bad the AL is.
1: You know what? I'll take it. I think it's all Pope-induced. He's been noncommittal as to whether he's got ALCS tickets already secured.
0: So the other big story in Major League Baseball tonight, and this is, it's always fun. We talk about fan bases that melt down when things happen, and you see, Raiders Twitter is this, and Mets Twitter is this. Now the Mets officially are going to finish in last place in the NL East for the first time in 25 years. Thank you. But boy, the fallout happening right now with the Philadelphia Phillies, who a week ago were waltzing to a playoff berth, and everything was awesome. And look, we're not going to win the NL East, but we are going to get in the playoffs, and everything's going to be fine, and we're good. The Phillies right now are holding on to a 1-game lead in the loss column over the Diamondbacks after losing to the Rays tonight, who have nothing to play for. The Phillies lose tonight 2-0, right?
1: And Freddie Peralta, baby.
0: Right? And we'll get to Freddie. You had a really ugly injury with Luis Arias, which is awful. The batting title king. Right now in Philadelphia, it is meltdown city, where this is a team that even just a week ago, we're saying, hey, we're waltzing. They were a playoff team from the 3 weeks after they hired Don Mattingly. This was not even going to be a question that they were going to be a playoff team. And now the Diamondbacks tonight can cut it to 1 game with 2 left. And they lead San Diego right now 4-0 in the second inning. This meltdown of the Phillies, the only thing I can say to you is that, hey, the Eagles are 2-0 and Jalen Hurts is playing well. That's all I can. Just like, hey, when I look at my team, the Knicks won it all. So that's all I need. And Jalen Brunson's hosting SNL tomorrow night. Yeah. Everything is fine. The Eagles are 2-0, and it looks like Jalen Hurts is really taking to Sean Mannion's offense, and things are good. But this is absolutely terrible. And I hate to say I told you so, but what did I tell you was going to happen when the Mets traded Freddie Peralta to the Rays, right? I said,
1: he'd be a wizard.
0: This is a great trade because you're only going to trade Freddie Peralta for getting a lower package because he's been terrible, right? An ace for most of his career, not good with the Mets. And I said, what's going to happen? They're going to fix him, and he's going to go 7-1 and with an ERA of 1.5. Well, he's not going to go 7-1, but Freddie Peralta's ERA is under 1 in his last 6 starts.
1: 0.79. 3 earned runs in 34 innings pitched.
0: They fixed him. I told you they were going to fix him, and they fixed him. And they fixed Freddie Peralta, and now Freddie Peralta is great, right? I told you that was going to happen, and it did. I see the future. The future happens, and that's where we sit.
1: 5-0. He's been magnificent, and the Rays cruising along. What is that, their 97th win? Meanwhile, you got the Phils. Couple of crazy things happened along the way. 4-6 in their last 10, and the offense has disappeared, scoring 3 or fewer runs virtually every game out.

0: operation shutdown here in the final week. You know, the old Randy Van Warmer. Just when I needed you most.
1: Yeah, that's how it goes, man. That's how it goes. Yeah.
0: How about that, people? We span the decades here.
1: So that's where we sit. Those are the big stories happening so far. Look, big nights in Major League Baseball. We didn't think we'd have playoff berth still at stake here, but we do. We have home field. We have buys at stake in the AL Central because that's not embarrassing enough.
0: Yep.
1: And with the Phillies melting down, this is a fun weekend because I didn't think we were going to get a lot of baseball drama because you saw, especially the American League, everybody's kind of clinched. Just have to kind of wait and see. You know, the Orioles held on for a couple of extra days. But, in the AL, we're getting Yankees-Red Sox in the first round, and the Red Sox are going to knock the Yankees out of the playoffs and go to the World Series, and it's going to be big year for Red Sox. So I'm glad that we have big baseball drama going into this weekend. It's kind of fun.
0: Absolutely fantastic. And we could be moments away from drama in Indiana as the Wildcats are at the 5.
1: And
0: then he got sacked.
1: you were really high on Aiden Childs, who looked like he was going to get sacked for about a 25-yard loss deep in his own territory, but somehow scrambled for a first down, then a big toe-tap pass for a first down on a third and long, and now Northwestern was at the 5-yard line, now they're at the 15-yard line, after Childs getting sacked. But barring disaster, this should be the first points of the game for Northwestern. I mean, they should get points here and break that streak, and this game can stay a little bit closer.
0: I have now started a letter-writing campaign to anybody who's ever taken a snap as a quarterback at the collegiate and professional levels to say, that internal clock in your head, when a pass rush is going on, how many Mississippis do you get before you know you need to bail on a play? I will take those results and I will pass them along to Mr. Childs and the rest of the collegiate quarterbacking community.
1: So this is where we sit right now in college football, right? We got, Northwestern and Indiana on Big Fox. Northwestern, the plays they're running now, I think Indiana just got upset. Wait, they're in our territory now. We can't do this anymore. The game we'll keep you updated on here. We got Pete Futek coming up later on in the show. But look, it's our big football Friday. We got tons of big stuff to get to. We're going to preview all the big games in college football this weekend and all the big games out of the NFL. We have big news. We have big predictions. We have big everything because it's Friday night, and that's what we do. Exit How About a Fresca, Exit Swollen Dome, Jason Smith, Mike Harmon live from the Fox Sports Radio Studios. Don't forget, right after we get done, our Best Of podcast goes up wherever you get your podcast from. iTunes, iHeartRadio app, doesn't matter. 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We'll love you forever and ever again. Just search our names, Jason Smith and Mike Harmon. It will be there for you right after we get done. So coming up next, we start our Football Friday with a flourish. We'll preview a couple of the biggest games in the NFL this weekend. And boy, you want a hot take? What team with Super Bowl potential can now seriously start 0-10? There is a team that had Super Bowl potential going into this season that can seriously start 0-10. That's next right here. Jason and Mike, Fox Sports Radio. 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
0: Live from the Fox Sports Radio studios. Northwestern is on the board in the end zone with a touchdown. This is now a football game.
2: How about that?
0: Indiana leads the Cats 12-7 right now, midway through the third quarter. The Indiana is driving now. They have the football out near midfield. We'll have an update on this game coming up a bit. But Mike Harmon's Northwestern Wildcats are not going gently into that good night. Today is our Independence Day.
2: Fourth and goal from the IU 4 using the center official as a pick play. They find the receiver in the back of the end zone. Childs, a beautifully thrown ball, because they got to give him his flowers. They then lined up like they were going to go for two. Little trickery, whatever. Extra point, good.
0: So, as you know, football is back.
2: Yeah.
0: The wait is over. So is DraftKings. 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The crown is yours. Well, we got more football coming up in a second. However, first, we have breaking news coming in from our studio. Special delivery Steve DeSager has the latest. Somebody's getting paid. Steve-O.
3: Well, he was already getting paid, actually. Steph Curry making about $60 million for the coming season, but now he is signed with Golden State on an extension for another 2 years, including a player option for 2028 and 29. He's averaged 25 points per game for his NBA career. He averaged 26 a game last season. Back to you.
0: Thank you, Steve-O. So we talked about this the other night, that Steph Curry had a question about what he's going to do with his contract extension, right? They put everything on the board for him. What does he want? Does he want the max? Does he want to take way less money? Does he want to leave? And while he didn't absolutely take the max, well, he took up a lot of money. He took up a lot of room.
2: In the end, it's $1 million more than the two-year extension afforded Kawhi Leonard by the Toronto Raptors.
0: Yeah, this is now, you know, Steph Curry is prioritizing, I want to be with one team for my career more than I want to win. I mean, he knows he's not going to win anymore, and it's just more important to him to stay at Golden State and be that one team star, and instead of going someplace else and trying to win, which is admirable. If you didn't think at the end, you think Steph Curry's going to look back at the end of his career, boy, it was a great run here, everything else, and you're going to say, dude, the last 7 years in Golden State, you had zero chance to win a championship. And he's going to go, man, I really wish I would have gone back. I could have gone someplace. I could have picked my own destination. They would have been, of course, the Warriors would have been good to me. They would have been able to send me where I wanted to go, or I would have signed someplace in free agency to go just to this one place for a couple of years where I think I can win, that's got a really good team. And instead, he's going to finish his career putting up empty stats for the Warriors in the playoffs. Because you can see they're not trending better, right? Yes, they won the finals 5 years ago, right? And that was the last. That was the Jack Nicklaus 86 Masters, Tiger Woods 2017 Masters, whatever it was. The last time for this group, they're not gonna. They've done a poor job bringing in new talent. They existed on this dynasty that was Steph and Clay and Draymond driven, and they bring in KD to get a couple of championships. They get that last one, but they've not brought in

0: enough talent. This is now 5 years. What are we doing around Steph Curry? What are we doing? All right, Klay Thompson's gone. Draymond Green is not nearly the player he was. What are we doing? And it really, you can't shake it any other way than he is choosing, I know we're probably not going to win, but I want to stay here rather than go win, which is a personal choice. It's just stunning that a guy who seems like he wants to win is going to pick this, right? Because there's no magic elixir. You're not getting to the top of the Western Conference. You're not going to beat Oklahoma City. You're not going to beat San Antonio. Hey, path of least resistance through the East, someplace else to go. You know a different team wins the championship every year. Nobody really repeats. This cinches it. We've seen the last of Steph Curry really playing important basketball outside of if he's still playing really well for the Olympics in a couple of years. And he said, hey, remember I won that gold for us a couple of years ago. I'm ready again. Like, he has chosen staying with this team over winning. And you could say it's admirable. And, yeah, okay, I could say that too. But I would say, wow, man, I know he's going to rue the last 7 years going, yeah, I stayed here and it was great, but I just put up empty stats for the last 7, 8 years of my career. That's all I did.
1: No, it's tough, right? Because, you know, we're old enough to remember when we had guys, women too, in women's sports, but where you played your whole career with one squad, right? Think about, you know, Tony Gwynn. Think about Cal Ripken Jr. Think about Jeter. You played 20 years, you hung it up, you were an institution. You didn't bounce around, you didn't chase either a bigger paycheck or a shot at a ring. And I don't begrudge anybody that did that either. So, I mean, there's some romanticism here, but you wonder behind it, is he how he reconciled that? Like, that's a conversation I would love to have, right? Just to be, all right, you get to this point, $116 million more. Awful lot of change, no question about it. But you look at where the roster is. Steve Kerr's back for at least one more year to run this thing out. But as you said, that we've talked about ad nauseum the lack of consistency in terms of developing young players to round out that roster, or guys that you brought in that you gambled on that then couldn't stay healthy, and now you get into the final stages where it's cool to still see the guy in the same uniform, but really that's it. It's a shell of himself because he's not competing for anything big unless he wants to go win another three-point shootout or something. Otherwise, it's going to be a lot of, hey, here's one more time we get to watch Steph Curry, because it keeps them in the rotation for the national TV package, I guess.
0: Sure, he's still a show, right? Yeah. I mean, he's still a show, and he's still, you know, still going out, playing basketball, still a big deal, still playing very well, getting into his late 30s. This will take him till he's 40 years old, right? But, like, he's going to spend his last 7, 8 years putting up empty stats, again, with a team that proved we can't build around you after everybody gets old, right? We couldn't pick the right young players. We kept moving on from them. We watched other teams in the Western Conference just get better and better and draft better and do things better than we did, as we were just the remnants of a dynasty that was so good for so long and they couldn't keep it going. That, to me, that should have been the sign that Curry says, hey, I got to go someplace else. Not just, hey, we're not doing here, we're not winning, this team's doing this, this team's doing this, these teams doing this. But you are seeing that. You're not contending, right? I mean, Steph Curry, the only time we're going to really talk about the guy is the play-in week, right? When Golden State's like in the 7 through 10 games, we're saying, hey, can they make it to the first round where they're going to get swept by the Spurs, right? They're going to make it to the first where they're going to get knocked out by the Thunder and Shai Gilgeous-Alexander. Like, that's what we're going to say. And that's just sad, but that's what it's going to be. It's going to be 7, 8 years of just going out and playing and putting up empty stats.
1: Yeah, it's a tough watch. He gets to distance himself in a lot of those categories. So, bully on that. I mean, I guess if things really go awry, he's got, you now you know the math. We've talked about this for football and everything else. Hey, you could trade him. he can beg off when it goes south again. But, you know, I raised my hand on the whole Steve Kerr thing these last couple of years. And while they had great success when Steph and Klay and all those, and Draymond and all those guys were young, as they aged out, finding that next generation. Not that you're going to match what those guys did, but you didn't need them to. You didn't need them to. You just needed them to be functional role players along the way, at least keep competitive. But I guess if you want to argue it 7 through 10, you're still part of the postseason experience.
0: Okay. If you really want to split hairs on it, technically.

0: Officially, yes, you're in the playoffs. Congratulations.
1: Did you hear the sarcasm drip to the bucket on that last
0: line? I'll tell you, man. So there it is again. Steph Curry, that two-year extension with the Golden State Warriors. Steve DeSager will again have more on that with What's Trending coming up in a few minutes. But now, look, now we get to our beginning of our NFL big preview night and one of the games of the week. And this is really interesting because the Bills and the Chargers, the shining example of two preseason Super Bowl contenders with question marks. One proving, hey, we have no questions. Our defense is going to be league average. It doesn't matter because Josh Allen's going to have the year of years. He's on pace now for 70 touchdowns. Okay, that's how good he is playing. This Bills offense is absolutely loaded, and it doesn't matter they didn't go out and load up around him like you thought. DJ Moore may wind up being enough. Doesn't matter. Does DJ Moore plays? DJ Moore doesn't play. This is turning out to be Josh Allen's best year ever, the career year in a Hall of Fame career. He has taken to the new offense. It's a honeymoon period in Buffalo. New head coach, new ideas. Everything's going right for Buffalo. Everything is going absolutely wrong for the Chargers. When you lose two games at home to two teams you should beat by two touchdowns, how's this season really going to go? Right? How's this really going to go for the Chargers? And, you know, we talked to Jason Cole earlier this week, NFL insider, that says, man, if this is ugly on Sunday, and psst, here's a hint, spoiler, it's going to be really ugly, then Mike McDaniel could get fired because you can't keep going. It's just not working. This game is going to be ugly. The Bills are – it's going to get worse before it gets better for the Chargers. The Chargers' issues are going to take front and center in the NFL. How are they 0-3? Buffalo's offense is rolling. The Chargers just isn't at all. I don't think the Chargers suddenly are going to get well on the road against a Buffalo defense that's just okay. Right? Like, this is how deep the problems run. This game could be like 38-13, embarrassing for the Bills. But the bigger thing is this. The Chargers can start 0-10.
1: You got before it up to 10?
0: Before you think they can, they are not going to be favored in any game, probably up until they play the Jets, right before
1: Thanksgiving. Dude, you're almost out of fingers. Okay? You're counting so high here.
0: Here's the Chargers' schedule. At Buffalo, loss. At Seattle, loss. Home against Denver. Denver playing much better. They're not going to be favored in that game. At Kansas City. At the Rams, against Houston. Houston has problems, but they're probably going to be favored in that game. At Baltimore, and then they're home for the Jets. Then the schedule lightens up a little bit. They have Tampa. They got Miami at the end a little bit. But they can seriously start 0-10 because they're not right now they're not going to be favored in any game up until they play the Jets. Like, that's how bad this season can go for the Chargers. That's how quickly this has gone from, I love the Chargers, I think they're going to be in the AFC Championship game, they have everything they need to, they could really start 0-10.
1: That's incredible for all of the excitement and the plaudits and just the anticipation of what McDaniel's offense was going to be. The interior of that offensive line has been terrible. We've talked about that. You lose your center in the offseason. And even though you've got Alton Slater back, doesn't matter because they're coming up the gut. You're not able to run the ball consistently. Buffalo, with all of their heroics, and they're giving up points, but the run games have been shuttered. You know, they've dominated opponents. Top 10 defense there. Why? Because, well, you're chasing, so you're in passing mode. So this is one Omarion Hampton hasn't been able to hang on to the ball. I mean, just keep checking boxes of every. What else was wrong with your meal? keep listing all the things you didn't like. But this is one set, what, 7.5, I think, is the latest total, 51.5. Yeah, it's this is a bad spot, and it just starts to spiral. I can imagine in week 5 you can get to a pick'em situation at best with Denver at home, but yay. Otherwise, that is a rough, rough slate. You don't normally look ahead next 7 games, next 8 games. Here, you had no choice but to keep turning the page going, where's the win coming? I mean, this was a preseason show, I mean, we could do 4 segments of, all right, let's go through the Chargers schedule.
0: Yeah, no, preseason, I would say, listen, they'll start 2-0 because they'll crush the Cardinals and the Raiders, right? They'll probably lose at Buffalo and Seattle, right? It's early on in the season. That's going to happen. They'll beat Denver, Kansas City. Hey, they'll start 500 before they start going on a run when the schedule lightens up second half of the season.

0: Nope. You lose at home to the Cardinals and the Raiders. I don't know anybody can say you have an easier start to the season than that. There's no team you can say, hey, you're going to start at home against the Cardinals and the Raiders. There's 30 other teams. Well, okay, 29 other teams because the Raiders and the Cardinals aren't. But there's 29 teams going, I'd like to start that way. Yeah. I'd like to start two games at home against those two teams. Yeah, I'll sign up for that. And they're 0-2. And not only are they 0-2, they lost by double digits in both games.
1: Well, that's
0: like, they have all kinds of problems.
1: Matching scores, and now you've got the 2-0 Raiders. We'll talk about them over the course of the night as well as they travel to the Big Easy. But, yeah, it's for the Chargers. I mean, all of that excitement, and I've tried to pump it as best I can because they put the name Super Chargers back up on the billboards on the 405,
0: yeah.
1: I'll have you know.
0: Yeah,
1: in
0: they
1: between
0: did.
1: My
0: they
1: accident
0: did.
1: And injury attorneys and whoever's playing at Yamava, I know that it's the Super Chargers. And right now they've been anything but super.
0: No. But I just keep thinking of Berman doing primetime going, San Diego Super Chargers. I just keep thinking of doing that, and it's so great. Whenever in the primetime highlights, when they would be coming back in a game, and now the Dolphins, their 17-point lead, now cut to 10. San Diego Superchargers.
1: Tell you what, can they somehow get Elton John to do a version of the that like he did for Ramit with Seacrest all those years ago?
0: Oh, yeah, maybe. You might be right.
1: I mean, maybe that's the thing that turns them around.
0: Well, I'll tell you, it's got to be something, man. It's got to be something. But this is how rough it is. Like, it can be that bad. They could start 0-10 without too much difficulty.
1: Well, it's also been open season now on Justin Herbert.
0: Yep.
1: He'd avoided criticism. I mean, we talked about it some last year, but it was tough when you were at tackles 5 and 6 to really pin a ton on him. But after a while, it starts to load up, and you're supposed to be the guy that helps to transcend such shortcomings. And at this point, that has not occurred at any level.
0: Exit out by DeFresca. Exit Swollen Dome. Again, 0-10 for the Chargers. 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SD, what do you got for us?
2: And I'll add that it's not just that they lost the first two games. It's how bad they looked while playing the first two games, because they had a chance to steal each of those, and that would have kind of hidden the fact that they've been truly awful the first two games to start the season. They were only down to Arizona 16-14 in the fourth quarter, and they were leading the Raiders late in the third quarter. They could have actually pulled out each of those games. I've never seen a playoff contending team look this unprepared to start a season. So when you hear the head coach say, yeah, I think we probably should have played more at the start of preseason. Yeah, you kidding? You got a new offensive coordinator and a new defensive coordinator, and nobody looks like they know what they're doing on the field. It's amazing. As for the NFL news from today, Seahawks quarterback Sam Darnold returns from injury this Sunday at Washington. He missed most of the first two games with a glute injury. The Commanders say quarterback Jaden Daniels will not have surgery on his dislocated elbow. Vikings running back Aaron Jones practiced fully and returns this Sunday at Tampa Bay. L.A. Rams wide receiver Puka Nacua is doubtful for Sunday night at Denver with a sore groin. He hasn't practiced in over a week. Texans wide receiver Nico Collins is out again with his hamstring injury. He missed practice all week. Houston plays at Indianapolis Sunday. And Jets tight end Mason Taylor is out with a thumb injury. He missed practice all week. The Jets play at Detroit Sunday. On Fox TV in college football, a Northwestern touchdown. They have missed the two-point attempt. Fifth-ranked Indiana is still leading 15-13 early in the fourth quarter. The late game, Clemson at Cal, is underway. Wins for Rutgers, Army, and UAB, which beat Navy 24-20. Golden State gave Steph Curry a two-year extension, including a player option, potentially worth $116 million. Charlotte Hornets forward Con Knipple will miss the preseason after a hamstring injury in the offseason. The WNBA regular season just ended Thursday. Playoffs start this Sunday. The LA Sparks today fired coach Lynn Roberts after two seasons. Major League Baseball's regular season ends on Sunday. In the AL West, Houston is tied for first with the Rangers. Rangers are losing 10-2 at Minnesota in the bottom of the eighth. Houston is scoreless in the fourth at the A's. In the AL Central, White Sox a game back of the Guardians. And it looks like it might stay that way. To the eighth, Guardians are winning 7-5 at the Royals. White Sox have won 6-1 over Colorado. Munetaka Murakami.

0: Kami with two more homers. He has 35. The Diamondbacks started the night two games out of the final NL wild card behind Philadelphia. Philly lost, got shut out at home 2-0 by Tampa Bay. Diamondbacks are winning at the end of three, 6-2 at San Diego. Boston swept a doubleheader from the Cubs. That was a twin bill in Boston due to this weekend's storm there. The series finale will be Sunday afternoon in St. Petersburg, Florida. Back to you.
1: Thank you, Steve-O. Jason Smith, Mike Harmon live from the Fox Sports Radio studios. We'll have more on Indiana Northwestern, suddenly the number five Hoosiers, all kinds of problems with Mike Harmon's Northwestern Wildcats. But speaking of college football, we got, was that you doing that right
2: yeah,
1: now?
2: Yeah, that was me.
1: Was that you doing that?
2: Yeah.
1: Did you have something in your throat?
2: Yeah,
1: or was that
2: no.
1: like,
2: it was,
1: okay.
2: It was my best tribute to our colleague, Arnie Spanier.
1: Okay, all right, because I thought you were trying to do like a Wildcats growl, and I was like, wow, man.
2: I wasn't close enough to the microphone to really pull it off.
1: Okay. All right. Make sure you're okay. I just wanted to do a wellness check on you right now.
2: Well,
1: okay,
2: I mean, that 2-point conversion try, we could break that down frame by frame.
1: Okay. But it is a big weekend in college football. We have some huge games to break down. We'll pick the biggest of the big games coming up next right here. 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

0: with my best friend, Mike Harmon.
1: I hate that song.
0: So Indiana leads Northwestern by 2, 15-13 early in the fourth quarter. We'll continue to keep you updated on this game where, boy, Indiana just cannot get away from this pesky Mike Harmon.

0: saying, ah, Northwestern doesn't even cover.
1: Yeah, but see, I was positive. Just trying think to positive. Inform the masses, and then yeah. you started drawing out scenarios. Some well, I mean, you turned out to be.
0: I'm just saying, buddy, since we started doing the show this hour, you've outscored Indiana 13-3. You're fine, man.
1: No, I'm feeling
0: you're
1: good, buddy.
0: You're good. You're
1: and
0: good.
1: Some kid was on the field. He won some kind of a contest. I don't know if he got free tuition, a truck, or some buffalo wings. But either way, he seemed pretty jacked up. So yeah
0: he barely made that field goal. That field goal went. That was one of those
1: ball
0: like
1: just yeah, over oh, the
0: yeah. That was, a Vinatieri from the snow from like 45 yards away that just knuckles over the crossbar.
1: Doesn't have to be pretty. Just has to be good.
0: So, again, more on this game coming up. But big slate of college football tomorrow and no game bigger than Texas and Tennessee. All right? This game coming off of Texas' big win over Ohio State a couple weeks ago, this vaulted the Texas Longhorns into rarefied air where it was, hey, now suddenly the college football season is about Sark and Arch Manning, and you know, you're still getting memes with Holly Rowe, and still this week has been odd for Arch Manning with his press conferences because it's still about the Holly mm-hmm. Rowe thing. This is a really difficult game. This is a prove-it game for Arch Manning. Right? It wasn't really a prove it game for me with Ohio State because, like, hey, either you're good or you're not, right? You're good or you're not. And he's played Ohio State once in his first start last year and was no good. And he plays well in the second half and comes back. Okay, great. But this is a prove it game because Tennessee does. Defensively, it's a bad matchup because Tennessee gets after the quarterback, right? This is where an Arch Manning has a prove-it game where, okay, you know, are we going to be a little flat? Probably. This is a really difficult game, but this is where I prove I'm the guy. And I think he's going to have a big day on the ground. He's going to run for a lot of first downs. He's going to show his mobility and all that Tyreek Hill-type speed that we've been told he had since, you know, 2 years ago. This is where he makes plays when things look like they're absolutely cut off for him because it's not going to be a great day offensively. I love the under in this game, but this is where Arch Manning is going to show, hey, when it's a tough game, I can still find a way to get it done. Because we told you the thing with Arch Manning is that once he thinks too much, you can tell the moment for him gets really big, and maybe it's the pressure, and he just doesn't play. He's got to just go out there and sling it. This is not a sling it game. This is going to be one of those, okay, now I got to just block everything out and go find a way. But I'm telling you, a big day on the ground for him. He runs for a couple of touchdowns. He gets out of trouble. Texas wins, but give me Texas and the under in this game.
1: 289 yards per game. That's what the Tennessee defense is allowing thus far. 4.5 to 5.5. Most established now at 5.5 on the line there. The over-under sitting at about 55. You look at the Tennessee D that you mentioned. Linebacking core rates as the sixth best unit in the game. They've got 7 transfers starting on defense due the Volunteers here. That's the key, though, right, for Arch Manning. What's that first quarter look like versus the guy we've seen get comfortable and get out of his head when his back's against the wall? So if that comes in easily in the first half and he can get a pass to Coleman, start to stretch the D a little bit, things will come a bit easier. But I'm going to take the Volunteers in this one to cover as well. And we have all sorts of other questions about Sark.
0: Hey, can we get you for a post-game interview? He's going to be the nicest guy in the world now. Hey, guy, I brought presents for you. Here you go. Here, I brought this. Here, here's some stuff. This is a great tracksuit I got for you, and here's a gift card for Outback Steakhouse. I got all this stuff for you. What do you want to ask me? I'll sit here forever. I'll answer all your questions. I won't even go to the post-game.
1: Boy, that's those Volunteers are pretty good, aren't they? I'll tell you. Golly gee. We just couldn't get anything going.
0: More NFL on the way. We have our picks of the week coming up next, including the biggest game to just stay away from. All that and more. Keep it right here. Jason and Mike, this is Fox Sports Radio. We are Fox Sports.
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6: There's college football on Fox TV tonight. At fifth-ranked Indiana, the Hoosiers have scored in the fourth quarter to now take a 22-13 lead over Northwestern, under 9 minutes to go in late-game Clemson at Cal, scoreless late first quarter. Seahawks quarterback Sam Darnold returns from injury this Sunday. Running back of the Vikings Aaron Jones practiced fully today, returns this Sunday, but Rams wide receiver Puka Nacua is doubtful for Sunday night due to a sore groin. To Major League Baseball, final weekend of the regular season. Philadelphia, to clinch a wild card spot, can do so with a win and an Arizona loss this weekend. Philadelphia got shut out at home tonight, losing 2-0 to Tampa Bay. Arizona is winning 7-2 at San Diego in the top of the fifth. In the AL Central, the White Sox were a game back of the Guardians to start the night. White Sox have won 6-1 over Colorado. Guardians tied 7-7 at Kansas City, bottom of the eighth. I'm Steve DeSager.
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19: Well-dressed hobo.
18: Where suddenly Northwestern and Indiana has turned into an offensive aerial show.
20: How about that?
18: I mean, as much as you can say, the game is 22-13, but this game was 12-0 at halftime.
20: No, right.
18: Yeah. Indiana puts a touchdown on the board. The number 5 Hoosiers, though, in trouble. Northwestern has found a way. Aiden Giles, maybe because Mike Harmon just ripped him mercilessly when we first opened the show, he has really picked it up over the course of the past hour or so, and now he has led them deep into Indiana territory. They are facing a third down right now, but any score puts it within a one-score game. Again, 6.5 left to go. Childs up to now 232 yards passing, couple of touchdowns. Mm-hmm. It's Indiana 22-13, but a big 3rd and 4. I got a feeling, just judging by Northwestern and what they did earlier, going for it on 4th and 4 from the Indiana goal line, I got a feeling this is going to be 2 downs to get 4 yards. I can't see, unless they lose a lot of yards on 3rd down here, they're going to go for it on 4th down. Outside of that, then they would try a field goal.
20: No, I would have to believe that. We've seen some curious play calling in situations as such. Giles, he's not going to be boring. Let's put it that way, the way this is rolled through. But the two-point conversion earlier changes the complexion of how you got to work with this being a two-possession game, including that two-point try. So
18: I got to ask you, this is the most exciting game that you have had like in a while. Like, how's it been trying to work and watch this game like at the same time?
20: No, I feel fantastic. I'm doing a masterful job of articulating my points.
18: Are you really?
20: Entertaining and engaging, enraging the larger community. And you, I mean, I think I've kept you on your toes. I think we've done some brilliant work here. Marconi worthy, perhaps.
18: You know, last hour you said Danny White was starting for the Cowboys at quarterback this week.
20: Yeah.
18: You know you said that, right?
20: I did.
18: Okay. All right, just making sure.
20: I stand by it.
18: All right.
20: Dak Prescott refused to go on the trip. So Danny White has stepped back in.
7: So again, we'll have more on this game again. 3rd and 4, timeout on the field right now. More on Northwest Indiana coming up in a few minutes. But I mentioned the Cowboys, right? And this is a real

0: weird thing, because you know, tonight we make all our picks, we give you our thoughts with the number, we, you know, we talk Texas, Tennessee last hour. With what's going on with the Ravens and the Cowboys, like, this is one of the games, this is one of the top two or three games of the week in all of the NFL. And with what's going on with the field in Rio, that they're monitoring this, and maybe it's not going to be good enough to play on, and they're going to take a look at this all the way up until kickoff. Like, I this is a game where if you had to say, what do I think about this game? This is a game I would say, stay as far away from this game as possible. I would, you know, wherever this game is, run in the other direction, because you're talking about an overseas game now where both teams got there a couple of days ago, and now who knows what the field is going to be like. Is it going to be slippery? What's going to happen? Like, this is one of those games where, like, you know, there's other games on the scoreboard. I feel much more confident about a lot of other games I'm going to tell you than anything I would tell you about this game. That's right. Run in the other direction with Ravens and Cowboys, because there's too much stuff at stake that you have no idea how this is going to affect either team to say, yeah, I like this, I think this. No, I can give you what I can tell you what I like in this game, right? Because I'll tell you what I think. I'll go with the Ravens because I like what Lamar Jackson can do at quarter. I have more confidence he'll make the plays he has to against the Cowboys defense than Dak will do it against the suddenly stout Ravens defense, which looks to be its best in a while. So I would go Lamar over Dak for that, but it's a very tepidly, hey, if you're asking me, because this is one of those games, like, yeah, I have no problem saying stay as far away from this game as possible.
1: Yeah, it's really difficult as you get into a weekend with a game where you keep getting statements from everybody about we're monitoring the field.
0: Yeah.
1: What does that mean?
0: Yeah.
1: Like,
0: yeah.
1: I understand on the East Coast, right? You got this
0: like they got a cop
1: coming
0: out there. Yeah. They got a cop watching the field at night so no one runs on it. Hey, we're monitoring the field. We got 24/7 security on this field.
1: Yeah. But that's it. Hey, some kids are going to go and they're going to bring their off-road vehicles and do some donuts to create some kind of cool moat in the middle of the field. Each day it's like, all right, the league has this statement, the PA has a statement. It's like, what are we doing? We're sending guys over, and look, I'm not the bemoan the international games. There's a lot of that you've heard on sports talk radio and TV. I'm not a big, you know, I don't denigrate the idea that you're going to go and export these games and make some money. Because the players get, what, 48.5 cents of every dollar that you make on the large piece of pie there. But when it comes down to, yeah, we don't know about the safety. And this isn't the safety of the city, which we've had concerns in the past, right?
0: Mm-hmm.
1: Safety of, I don't know, they're going to go on this, you know, this cool little thing we have planned with local tourism where there may or may not be wild animals that they encounter. So, you know, we don't know that they're going to be okay there. No, it's like, here's the playing field. And we don't know that it's up to snuff to put the product out there. Now, we do that, what, 8 games plus each year when they play at Soldier Field. So, in the end, it's just an extension of an already problematic area for the Players Association and negotiations.
0: Yeah, you know who had the best statement on this is Kyle Hamilton, right? Ravens safety. When I read what he said today, like, this is where if you're Roger Goodell, if you're the NFL, the NFL pay, like, wow, this is something we need to pay attention to. He put out a very, very matter-of-fact statement saying, hey, everybody knows the players, we're the game, right? The players are the game, and they're going to take care of us, and the NFL knows this. So it's not really on my radar right now. They'll take care of it because they know they have to. They can't put us out there and put us in harm's way. So this is Kyle Hamilton saying, I'm not worried about this because you're taking care of us, right? I'm blindly trusting you that if it gets to the point where it's really bad, you're not going to put us out there on a field that could wind up seeing guys getting injured. Because that's the last thing you want, is to see Lamar Jackson and Dak Prescott coming off the field, or any other star, really any player, but obviously the headlines of the star players are the bigger deals. Like, the last thing you want to see is players coming off the field because this field isn't playable. And here's Kyle Hamilton just giving a statement where, if I'm the NFL, I give a big swallow and I go, gulp. All right, we really got to make sure this field is level and in good shape, because this is where, you know, this statement here tells you, really breaks it down. We have to take care of the players. Like, this is the only thing that I look at when I go, what's going to stop overseas expansion, right? The NFL wants a team overseas. They want to make sure. But this is not their backyard. The NFL can get a team. They can give a franchise overseas, and people from here are going to run it over there, right? It'll be like Ted Lasso, except instead of Ted Lasso, the NFL is going to send everybody over, right? They'll put teams there at some point. That's Roger, what he wants. Roger Goodell wants, the last thing he does as an NFL commissioner, to say, we did the thing that we wanted to do that nobody else could ever do in any sport. We put a team overseas that's playing in that. He wants a whole division overseas. Make no mistake about that. He wants a whole division overseas, because that would really cut down on travel. You know, we're talking four teams overseas. Whoa, four teams overseas, because that's what he wants. But this is the only thing, you know, this is the biggest thing where I look at and go, yeah, if you commit to going overseas, you run into a host of problems that you forget about, right? You forget about unforeseen events that could come up, right? And I say this all the time to my wife. Whenever we make plans to go somewhere, we're doing this. She goes, oh, if we leave here at 7:45, it should be fine. We should get there for 8:30. I go, yeah, but what if there's traffic? Or what if there's, no, we leave at 8:15, we'll be fine, we'll be fine. Then we leave at like 8:20 because, you know, something happens and we're 5 minutes late. And then we get there, it's 8:40 and we can't find a parking spot. And I just go, what do you want me to say? There's unforeseen things that come up. When you make a plan, understand that unforeseen things are going to come up and we have to, you know, deal with that, right? Like, this is the NFL. It's like, okay, yeah, we could put a team overseas. Look at all the success stories we have. We have the money that we're making. We have the people coming to the games. There's the interest level. We're not going to have empty stadiums. But now you get stuff like this where, boy, can we trust that they know what kind of fields to put up there? Does the places we want to go have the stadium that's going to be football only, right? Because we can't have one of those stadiums that's kind of a hybrid for soccer and football, even though it's the soccer players who said, hey, this field is not great. You need to do something, man. This is not great. You need, and this is where all the tending to the field is done. Like, things like this is what people don't think of when it comes to if we got a team overseas. Yeah, we talk about the travel, and that's the number one thing. And obviously the Sean McVay Rams thing has been a big story. It will continue mm-hmm. to be a big story. But that it's stuff like this like that, and go, okay, do the, you know, these other countries really know what it's going to take, right, to put it out there, right? I mean, I understand the MetLife Stadium field is terrible and Woody Johnson. I get that, right? So we have problems with that enough,
1: right?
0: Over here.
1: No, exactly.
0: We can't get the Jets and the Giants to change their turf, which every player says is the worst stadium across the league. Worst stadium. We can't get that to happen here. You think we're going to get that to happen overseas somewhere if they play in Europe or someplace else? Yeah. Don't know if that's going to happen, man.
1: Yeah, but we keep talking about it. Every time we get anywhere near a CBA, it's one of the things we list, right? You know, you talk about long-term health care, but you also talk about just going back through the facilities. There was a lot done during the World Cup about playing surfaces, natural grass, and all of that, and the cost to upkeep, etc. And then, fortunately, we get the financials from what the Packers got from the national revenue off of television. And then we got to see what their local marketplace was. Like, there's plenty of money to resod and take care of a field. But I get it, right? You know, until you push for it and, you know, the rubber meets the road, you're going to keep kicking it down the line. But, you know, you mentioned several stadiums there. And I mentioned Soldier Field. Like, there's a handful of them that are just year after year. It's like, how much do we really want to go play on the surface? So you would think with these international games, And this is one that's got a reputation, right? Maracanã Stadium in Rio, that you would make sure you've done everything you can to make it the most hospitable place to go and play, and that's not a concern. And here we are, you know, 48 hours from kickoff and, you know, sitting here twiddling our thumbs wondering what we're going to get.
0: Yeah, I mean, really, this is why I go, yeah, this game, no, nobody knows anything about this game. Oh, trust me, I know. Games that take place in Rio, here's how the Cowboys, yeah, no, the field is a quest. Run from this game, run to something else.
1: 53.5, the last I looked, was the over-under on this one, Jason.
0: Yeah, I know. And you look at that and go, well, with a slick field, you're going to see guys slipping and falling and no points. Or with a slick field, you can see the defense can't maneuver what the offense is doing. It's like a snow game where you get that really really thin layer of snow and every play is an 80-yard touchdown. Yeah, again, there's better places to go than to worry about this game. Just watch it and be happy. right? Just enjoy the game for what it could be. Enjoy Lamar. Enjoy the Cowboys. That's enjoy this game. Better places to go.
1: One of 272 and a couple of prime time kind of teams getting after it.
0: Now, speaking of better places to go, the wait is over. Football is here. 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The crown is yours. And to make our DraftKings pick of the week in the NFL, listen, this is part of my big, bold prediction. The Pittsburgh Steelers, we talk about how bad the Packers are. Pittsburgh is going to show you they can be just as terrible, right? This offense is not good enough. Aaron Rodgers already taking no responsibility under Mike McCarthy. And it's not just him, but you're seeing why it's his last year. He can't extend the field like he used to. He kind of looks like Roethlisberger when he got older and can only throw the football 5 or 6 yards past the line of scrimmage. They can't run the football. The offensive line can't cover for Rodgers. And they are playing a team that right now, quite honestly, at worst, is the third best team in the NFL, right? You have the far and away Seattle Seahawks, you have the Bills, and then you have the Bengals. All right, the Bengals are given 6.5 in this game, and I'll tell you what, I would give 50 in this game and take the Bengals and Joe Burrow. They are going to roll over the Steelers. This is a Bengals defense that new look in the offseason. They aced the offseason. Already, you have seen all kinds of defensive dominance from the Bengals in their first two games, right? First game, 4 sacks, 4 turnovers. They bailed out the offense who needed a week to get it going. Last week, they got it going. The defense played well again. The defense has big chunk plays and sacks and turnovers. This is going to be ugly for the Steelers. Give me the Bengals to go to 3-0. They beat the Steelers bad. Again, 5.5, 6.5, 20.5, 50.5. Give me the Bengals.
1: Well, you mentioned the week one effort by that Cincinnati defense. I'm going to go against the team that, well, they pummeled in that one. Minnesota, 1.5-point favorite on the road at Tampa. Look for more trouble for Baker Mayfield and that offense trying to navigate the Brian Flores defense, shutting those guys down. Fantasy-wise, no fly zone. This will be a low-scoring game, but Minnesota with Kyler Murray back at the helm, -1.5 on the road. Aaron Jones cleared to get back in the backfield for him.
0: So again, DraftKings, code JSS, code JSS at DraftKings. 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Again, Mike and I love putting this content out for you every single day. And I love picking the Bengals because, you know, I have them going to the Super Bowl. So there's that.
1: Look at that.
0: Did I remind you that? Did I tell you that, Mike, or no? I'm sorry. Have I not said that enough or no?
1: Getting a little chesty on it after 2 weeks. But you, didn't you pick the Chargers?
0: I picked the Chargers to get to the AFC Championship game. I picked the Bengals for the Super Bowl.
1: Okay.
0: Yeah, there we go.
1: I seem to remember you dressing up as Boltman.
0: I love it. Boltman, like Duffman. I don't know. Would I rather dress as Boltman or Duffman?
1: You'd rather be Duffman.
0: Yeah, well, you know.
1: The party comes with Duffman kind of sat by himself oftentimes.
0: Yeah, Duffman's got music, too. I don't think Boltman has the music that Duffman has.
1: No.
0: Yeah. Jason Smith, Mike Harmon, live from the Fox Sports Radio Studios. Again, DraftKings, and get the info there. Get all the lines for the games this weekend. It is close right now. Indiana and Northwestern, 22-20. 4.5 to go in the fourth quarter, but Indiana moving up and down the field now. They have a first and goal trying to add to this 2-point lead. But coming up next, we head to Vegas. Get all the inside info for a big week in both college and the NFL from our most trusted Vegas insider. That's next. 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
1: Well-dressed hobo.
0: And a noble effort may wind up coming up a little bit short, as much as the fade on the goal line is my least favorite play in the NFL.
2: Yeah.
0: The naked bootleg might be my favorite goal line play because, boy, either this is going to work and fool everybody or you're going to get your quarterback destroyed. On third and goal from the one, Indiana, I believe, had run like 17 plays inside Northwestern's 10-yard line, but kept getting first downs. Mm-hmm. They got a first down and a pass interference call. On third and goal, Hoover runs the naked bootleg. Indiana is into the end zone for a touchdown. It is a two-score game right now, 29-20. Indiana with the lead, 2 minutes left to go. Mike Harmon's Northwestern Wildcats getting the football back.
2: You know, I do love the naked bootleg. There's no question about it. So I have to respect Hoover and his ability to get to the end zone.
0: Yeah. Yeah.
2: Begrudgingly. After that big run that set them up inside the, 12, 13-yard line before he stepped out of bounds. Like, all right, there's that big play that the explosives, as we talk about them, up to 190 yards on 21 carries.
0: Man, I'll tell you. So, big night tonight. It looks like Indiana's going to just avoid an upset here. Maybe a harbinger for this weekend. We could get some updates coming up. Getting set to join us on the hotline, Todd Furman, our insider in Las Vegas. The Bet the Board podcast is back. You can see him on CBS, TSN, and the Bet the Board as well. So, again, we're going to head out there to Vegas in a couple minutes, get the latest on the lines for him in a minute. But, Mike, this game here with Indiana and Northwestern, 2 minutes left to go. Aiden Childs has moved the ball down the field pretty fast. Northwestern's got three timeouts left to go. Could I potentially, because I want you to feel good, because I know you were mad that I was telling you about how this game was going to go a little while ago. Like, I could potentially, I see a couple of big plays and Northwestern get down there in a minute and they score and then they kick it off and use their timeouts, like, and maybe get one more chance at the end. I can see that door open for you, buddy. I can maybe see that happening.
2: I'm knocking on the door, and they've had a couple of big explosive plays and moved the ball far more efficiently in the second half. Just some of the decision making has just left me bewildered, to say the least. But, you know, maybe it's that, like we've talked about with Arch Manning, when it's time to just go and make a play, you're not thinking about it anymore. You're just winging it.
0: I don't know how. I think you're really more mad about the first half decision making. You should say, because the second half decision making has been pretty good.
2: No. But that's what I mean. Like,
0: first half decision making. They made bad decisions in the first half, but good decisions in the second half.
2: Well, he had a couple of plays that I think he'd like to have back, as they always say.
0: Well, everybody would, buddy. I mean, come on. He's thrown for 300 yards against an Indiana defense that hadn't allowed a point in three games.
2: Well, maybe they're not that good.
0: You can't even enjoy this near upset.
2: No. I've enjoyed the hell out of it.
0: You can't even enjoy this.
2: I'm confused by what I'm watching at times. Don't get me wrong. Because just when it looked like we were dead and buried with nothing going, all of a sudden, the offense is humming. You know, that second touchdown, I really enjoyed the potential of the overthrow and whatever. But then the run in option to make it a two-point game again. No, so it's been thrilling.
0: No.
2: It's Wildcat
0: all right,
2: football.
0: Good. I just want you to understand that sometimes Northwestern, right? I get that you're 2-0.
2: Hey, look, Syracuse guy. Don't go trying to denigrate my squad.
0: We're terrible, man. No, look, we're terrible, right? We're terrible. We'll be looking

0: for a new head coach after this year. Boy, the fall of Fran Brown is absolutely stunning. The only thing passing the fall of Fran Brown is the fall of Steve Angeli. But you're playing well. This wasn't a game you were supposed to win. You're playing really well. Maybe your quarterback is turning out to be really good because this has been a really good Indiana defense. It's okay. If you were 0-2 and lost this game, I would say, well, you know, 0-2, I get it. There's no place for moral victories. But 2-0 going in here, number 5 team in the country, okay. Like, whatever comes out, it comes out. You were 30-point underdogs in this game.
1: Well, only 20.5, but yeah.
0: 23. What you get?
1: 20, 30, Tuesday, Wednesday.
0: That's okay. Like in an hour, it's going to be, you were 45-point underdogs in this game.
1: No, a Herculean task, no question about it, trying to roll back through.
0: So it is time now to head to Vegas. We got Todd Furman on the line. Maybe some late minute wagering here on Northwestern against Indiana. You can see him on Twitter at Todd Furman. That is at Todd Furman, CBS, TSN, Bet the Board podcast. Todd, what's happening, bud? How are you?
2: Look, watching this Northwestern Indiana game, I thought Harm went to an Ivy League type institution that on 3rd and 19, you know, you can't take face mask penalties that can ultimately cost you a football game as a 3-touchdown underdog.
1: Face mask penalties, scrambling in the pocket and just kind of flipping the ball into no man's land a few times in the first half. Yeah, Todd, it's been a very uneven watch for me. As excited as the touchdown passes have been, some of the other play not exactly top-notch.
2: They've shown flashes of what this team can be. I don't think anybody anticipated them competing for a Big Ten championship by any stretch, but Aiden Childs at least has looked the part, putting together 3 straight touchdown drives. And I'm sure there are members, Smith, of the Harm family that were thrilled Northwestern electing to kick a field goal down 9, yeah, putting the game over the total at 29-23, so they can now parlay their over money into trying to figure out how they'll cobble together a few bucks to see their beloved White Sox in the postseason.
0: All right, Todd, let's stick with college football. Obviously, the big game tomorrow. Texas and Tennessee. Mike and I talked about this game earlier in the show. I like Arch Manning on the ground to make plays with his legs tomorrow against a tough Tennessee defense. I like the under in this one. What do you like between the biggest game in college football?
2: I would agree with you. Strong lean for me to the under. Has not officially made my card, though, in any capacity, either side or total. There's been an ongoing battle in terms of the side in this game. We did see the number open as high as 6, get as low as 3.5, and we're kind of painted across the board at 5.5. A lot of questions that I think both these teams have to answer. Texas has been a little bit underwhelming, the 9-minute stretch in the fourth quarter that allowed them to come back against Ohio State notwithstanding, dealing with some injuries as well, both on the offensive and defensive side of the ball. And on the other side for Tennessee, I mean, Faison Brandon checks all the boxes for an elite true freshman quarterback, but they've been a little bit careful in terms of his ability to stretch the field. And so much of this Tennessee offense is predicated on getting the ground game going. But DeShaun Bishop, a little bit banged up last week in their win against Kennesaw State. And if Texas can take away the run, I'm not sure Tennessee can do enough through the air. So despite the pace and tempo being one of the fastest games on paper for the weekend, I'm right there with you, Smith. I think the total at 55 feels a touch aggressive.
1: Well, we look at that, the rest of the slate and the college world, and we're always trying to go on upset watch where we can here, Todd, and find some value plays out there. Anything that really stands out for you in that kind of vein?
2: I'm not sure it's necessarily big game hunting by any stretch, but the late night game that we'll see out in the Bay Area tomorrow, I do think that Stanford getting a little bit healthier. Georgia Tech doesn't really warrant being a 3.5-point road favorite in conference, given what we've seen from the rambling wreck so far this season. I know Stanford didn't exactly acquit themselves all that well last week, getting absolutely boat raced by Manny Diaz and Duke. But I do think it's a good buy-low opportunity. So I like grabbing the 3.5. I think it's a game the Cardinal win outright on the football field against the conference opponent.
0: All right, Tom, we get to the NFL now. And it's really weird talking about a game that I really would just run away from because of different circumstances. But with all the stuff going on with the field in Rio and Baltimore and Dallas and all the changes, not knowing what's going to happen, like I sit here and I go, you know, I think there's better places to go than this because I feel like this is just a crapshoot with Baltimore and Dallas.
2: I'm kind of with you there. Some of these international games always add an element of complexity to the handicapping. It's not nearly as straightforward as what it would be if these two teams were playing in familiar surroundings. This is one of the bigger totals that we've seen in an international game as well. We've blown through key numbers of 51, 52, as high as 53.5 out there, and we're still not sure exactly what the footing is going to look like. If it's a little bit slick, advantage offense. If it looks like they're playing in a mud pit like we see in Pittsburgh seemingly every week throughout November and December, it's going to be a relatively slow track.

0: and make matters even more challenging. You know, Baltimore are going to travel. Zay Flowers down there. I don't expect him to be out there in any meaningful capacity for the Ravens. Fully think he is inactive when we get closer to kickoff. And so it changes what Baltimore can do through the air. But fortunately for them, you should be able to run the football against this Cowboys defensive front that hasn't slowed down two mobile quarterbacks in the first 2 weeks, been Jaden Daniels and Jackson Dart. And on the other side, Dallas has really been troubled getting their ground game going as well. Javonte Williams, the true definition of 2 yards in a cloud of dust. So you're going to look for Dak to kind of spread it around. And I think if you're making a case to go over a total like this, you prefer the Cowboys playing from a negative game script. But again, a better game to watch and get all those key components from a fantasy perspective into your lineups. But I'm not sure I want to get involved with some of the unknowns here that you can't necessarily quantify.
1: 48.5 the total, 7.5 point the current line. Bills hosting the Chargers. Was there anything in your printout that spoke positively of the Chargers?
0: I mean, that they can't get worse than what we've seen through the first 2 weeks, a pair of 26-14 losses, losing outright week one to the Arizona Cardinals as an 8.5 point favorite, and following that up with a loss against a divisional rival as a 6.5 point favorite. But last week's game, a little bit more excusable, I guess, for a lack of a better term. Ladd McConkey, a shell of himself. Full participant this week, and really believe he is a key component of everything the Chargers want to do in the aerial attack. This game, guys, if it was played last weekend, you'd be looking at Buffalo right around a 4-point favorite, so it provides the ultimate definition of a buy-low opportunity for a Chargers season who's hanging in the balance. And the biggest storyline this week has been the gauntlet of a schedule they're going to play going forward. I do think you get the Chargers' absolute best. Is it good enough to win the game outright? I wish I had that answer, but I think if you're looking at it from an ATS perspective, the only way is to back the underdog here catching the 7, 7.5.
2: All right, Todd, lastly, I will, because we do this for each other, I will ask this for my esteemed colleague, Mike Harmon. Whether it is Caleb Williams, Tyson Bagent, Case Keenum, or Vince Evans, what do you think can happen Monday night with the Bears and the Philadelphia Eagles that could potentially see you seeing this game from the Bears side of it?
0: I mean, there's always the possibility Jim McMahon and the 85 defense comes walking through that door and suddenly puts a hurting on the Buddy Ryan-led Philadelphia Eagles under the bright lights on Monday night. But I look at this game here, and total, rightfully so, has taken under money. 44, kind of where it opened, under the assumption that Bagent was going to be the starter. We're now down to 41. The line has crept up, though, in a range where I think the Bears are somewhat live underdogs here, catching 4.5, 5. I know Case Keenum hasn't started a game since Harm was in college, which is always tough to try and wrap your head around a quarterback getting another chance to be out there. At the same time, though, Philadelphia's offense hasn't lit the world on fire, but the Bears' defense appears to be the ultimate cure-all for an ailing offense. So I can see the Bears being live underdogs, but no reason to jump right in now. If the number got as far as 6, I'd probably be forced to back the Bears and hope that Ben Johnson can pull a little voodoo magic out of his hat.
2: He's on Twitter, at Todd Furman. That is at Todd Furman. Todd, as always, buddy, appreciate you taking time with us every Friday night. Enjoy the games this weekend. We'll talk to you next week.
0: Always a pleasure, gentlemen. Can't wait till we get the fall classic between the Mets and the White Sox about 3.5 weeks from now.
1: Oh, come on. Let's go.
2: Come on, man. Why sideswipe? We're going to officially finish last in the NL East for the first time in 25 years. Come on, man.
1: I'm still technically alive.
0: Ricky Bobby, if you're not first, you're last, gentlemen. That's how things work.
1: There you go.
2: No, that is true.
1: Thank you, Todd. At Bet the Board Pod, where you find that. The resurrected Bet the Board podcast. You had to sideswipe both of us there on the way out.
2: Yeah, and you're going to get sideswiped again right now because we're going to find out what's trending in the wide world of sports. And I assume, I think I can say this, Steve DeSager, the first thing is going to be a very upset and pissed off Kurt Cignetti, but an upset, pissed off, yet still happy Kurt Cignetti.
3: Or we could lead with the AL Central standings. Your choice, people.
1: So that means the upset PO'd Mike Harmon.
3: So yeah, they are interviewing on the field. So I'll just assume that's a final from fifth-ranked Indiana as the Hoosiers beat Northwestern in a surprisingly close game. All those touchdowns in the fourth quarter, 29-23. Hoosiers beat Northwestern in their Big Ten opener. The late game has Cal at home ahead of Clemson early second quarter, 7-3. Wins already for Army, UAB, and Rutgers. Saturday, Fox TV, noon Eastern time. Illinois plays at number 7, Ohio State. Seahawks quarterback Sam Darnold returns from injury this Sunday at Washington. Vikings running back Aaron Jones practiced fully today. He returns this Sunday at Tampa Bay. Rams wide receiver Puka Nacua is doubtful for Sunday night at Denver with a sore groin. And Texans wide receiver Nico Collins is out again, hamstring injury. He missed practice all week.

0: has for the baseball. It is now a final. And it's how they won the game that's really the story. Cleveland 12-9 winners at Kansas City. And this is the final weekend of the regular season. So to clinch the AL Central this weekend, the magic number is down to 2 for Cleveland. They went on the road. White Sox did win at home, 6-1 against Colorado. White Sox 2 games back with 2 games to go. White Sox do own the tiebreaker in the division if it comes to that. Thing is, Cleveland was in a tie game at the end of 8 because they gave up a 2-run homer bottom of the 8th at Kansas City. And then the Guardians get 5 in the top of the 9th. How did they take the lead? Bases loaded walk. Next batter, bases loaded walk. Next batter, bases loaded walk. And then a 2-run double, which could have been a 3-run double, but that third runner was thrown out at the plate. So Cleveland does win 12-9 at Kansas City. In the AL West to start the night, Houston at 79-80.
1: I am manifesting this, Steve DeSager. We are going to have a division champion under 500 for the first time in baseball history.
0: We've never had a division champion at 500 since they went to divisions in 1969. But Houston was tied for first in the AL West with the Rangers, and Houston holds the tiebreaker, by the way. Houston is losing 6-1 at the A's at the end of 6. But Texas lost 10-2 at Minnesota. It would be appropriate if against these opponents. They both got swept on the weekend, and that's how the season ended. Jacob DeGrom took the loss for the Rangers. 4 innings, 8 runs allowed. The Diamondbacks started the night 2 games out of the final NL wild card behind Philadelphia. Philly got shut out at home 2-0 by Tampa Bay. Arizona, which has won 5 in a row, they're not dead yet, is winning 10-2 at San Diego in the top of the 7th inning. What is going on? Boston swept a doubleheader from the Cubs. There was a twin bill there in Boston due to this weekend's storms. The series finale will be Sunday afternoon in St. Petersburg, Florida. Again, regular season ends for everyone Sunday. Back to you.
1: Thank you, Steve-O. The Jason Smith Show with my best friend, Mike Harmon. Believe me, we have more on the baseball craziness coming up in a few minutes. But straight ahead, my favorite NFL game of the week and a game of the week that features everybody's number one head coaching candidate for next season. Who's that? It's all next right here. Jason and Mike, Fox Sports Radio. I want you to stay.
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0: Continuing on our big Football Friday, previewing all the big games, college football and the NFL. My favorite game of the week, believe it or not, my favorite game is the Raiders and the Saints. I mean, it's I just love that. First of all, both teams should be 2-0, right? The Saints should be 2-0. The Raiders, their bandwagon is at its zenith right now. I mean, it is just, I'm so happy for Raider fans. They're defying all odds, as much of a clown car they looked like during the summer, where it was, is it Cousins? Is it Mendoza? What are we doing? They're 2-0.
2: And now you get Bowers back.
0: But they're back to reality this week. Not because suddenly they're going to be bad, but I think people are really sleeping on how good this Saints team can be. This offense is fantastic. Tyler Shuck is number one quarterback in the NFL. Hopefully they won't take until the second half to get going, but this is an offense that puts points up on the board in chunks and really fast, right? Shuck will go for 300 yards in this game, right? The defense is good enough. They stop the run. The Raiders won't be able to run the football as much. It's their home opener. I'm sure the Raiders will be a little flat coming off the win. I said before the season, the Saints are my dark horse Super Bowl pick in the NFC. They're going to win the NFC South. All of a sudden, it's like, oh yeah, they can win the NFC South. Everybody else is really, really bad. The Saints are loaded offensively. Everybody's sleeping on them. They win this game. They'll get a couple of turnovers. Cousins will throw a fumble, or they'll get a pick somehow. And this is going to be another big offensive output by the Saints, and they win this game on their way to be NFC South champs.
2: How about that? Yeah, they were the second favorite as we started watching things unravel in Atlanta during the offseason. And now you've seen these struggles and the expectations that we'll continue to see from the Tampa Bay Buccaneers. So, yeah, big spot for Tyler Shuck. Chris Olave has been fantastic. If you're a fantasy owner of anybody else on that squad, hey, good luck.

0: coming into the year, it's like, all right, you brought in Etienne, no longer Etienne, Etienne, and Kamara was coming off injury, so all right, at least you're saying he's going to have the bulk of snaps, the bulk of touches. That's all been thrown out the window.
1: Now, to a game that, unfortunately for one team, it's going to get worse before it gets better. You have the 2-0 Minnesota Vikings and the 0-2 Tampa Bay Buccaneers. Well, wait a minute, Jason. Hang on. The Buccaneers are going to be desperate. They're at home. Minnesota's going back to Kyler Murray. We still don't know if he's any good. That doesn't matter. Because like with the Chargers and the Bills, it's going to get worse before it gets better for Tampa Bay. The Vikings defense is legit. It is fantastic. They'll have another great game defensively. Baker Mayfield has not looked good, and it's not like suddenly you solve those issues against this Brian Flores defense. Doesn't matter if Kyler Murray is any good still. Flores is going to continue his comeback rise, and at the end of this season, he'll be the number one head coaching candidate that teams are going to want. They're going to say, look at what this guy did. We're going to go here, X, Y, and Z. I know that he, you know, the issues that went on and suing the NFL, and this is really, really difficult, you know, and we don't know how we want to embrace him or not, but you're not going to be able to ignore what he's going to do on the field all season long. This defense, look, you've had a Bears game team last week that coming off a 59-point game. And look, Caleb Williams doesn't get hurt till the fourth quarter. They still only had a field goal on the board, right? Flores has the Bears number. It's going to be another big week for him again. Number one head coaching candidate in the offseason. It's going to be Brian Flores.
0: Yeah, thanks for putting images of DeAndre Swift's fumble, Loveland's Ole block, and all the bad things, including the Williams injury from last week. But all that said, you've got a Vikings squad that we believed in the personnel on both sides, just a giant question mark at quarterback. And Carson Wentz did, an adequate, above adequate, whatever, 59% completion, 3 touchdowns, took care of the football, 0 picks. They will need to get other people involved. At this point, it is a 2-man show with Jefferson and Hockenson. Then your next leading receiver, Josh Oliver, everybody, with 3 catches, 46 yards. So
1: Al Oliver? Number 0 for the Rangers? Did you say Al Oliver? Oh, okay.
0: Legend. I mean, we could put him in that pillbox cap while we're at it, too. Old Pittsburgh
1: Pirates. Did you say John Oliver, the HBO host, and now this? Did you? Was it John? Okay, I'm just making sure. Okay.
0: Well, I mean, anytime we get some British news in, we've won, too. But Addison needs to get more involved, but now we get to see with Kyler Murray what this offense could be. I know Justin Jefferson's happy after the lost 2025 campaign because he's already got 11 targets, or 15 targets, 11 catches, and 147 receiving yards. Aaron Jones is ruled healthy, which is good because Jordan Mason's out with that broken thumb, which leaves us to DJ Dallas in that backfield as well.
1: But I'm not saying it looks great, and I'm not saying it's going to be 38-10, but this could be 10-6.
0: No, but that's the thing,
1: but it doesn't matter.
0: Talking about weather, potential, whatever, but when you get down to it, Flores, whether he'll get another head coaching job remains to be seen. Still some questions of how he handled some things with personnel, but he wins it here.
1: Exit out by DeFresca, exit Swollen Dome. Jason Smith, Mike Harmon live from the Fox Sports Radio Studios. More NFL picks on the way, but coming up next, are we on the cusp of absolute sports history? That's next. 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
4: In college football on Fox TV tonight, at fifth-ranked Indiana, the Hoosiers edge Northwestern 29-23. Right now in the late game, 2 minutes to go in the first half, Clemson ahead 10-7 at Cal. To the NFL, Seahawks quarterback Sam Darnold returns from injury this Sunday, but Rams wide receiver Puka Nacua is doubtful for Sunday night at Denver due to a sore groin. Golden State gave Steph Curry a two-year extension, including a player option. In baseball, final weekend of the regular season, the A's are ahead of Houston 6-2 in the top of the eighth. Texas has already lost 10-2 at Minnesota. Philadelphia got shut out by Tampa Bay 2-0, while Arizona's winning 11-3 at the Padres top of the eighth. Boston and the Cubs split a doubleheader. Their series finale will be Sunday afternoon in St. Petersburg, Florida, due to the New England weather. Both Cleveland and the White Sox won in the AL Central tonight. I'm Steve DeSager.
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10: 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That's Jason Smith Show on YouTube. We put new videos up all the time, all our big stuff. Let us know what you think. Agree, disagree, love it, hate it. Again, just search Jason Smith Show on YouTube. All our content we put out every single night. Mike and I love continuing to do this for you every single day. And I would say, I don't know if I have a happy Mike Harmon right now. I don't know if I have a Mike Harmon who has just accepted the fact that, hey, at least you covered. But where are you right now? It's been about a half hour. Indiana's beaten Northwestern. I know you wore your purple shorts, your purple underwear tonight, your purple flip-flops. How do you feel right now? Are you okay?
12: I was ready to go streaking through the quad in the fourth. Are you kidding? Let's go.
10: I'm sure you were.
12: Pure Harmon through the streets of Sherman Oaks, California. I tell you what, though, I mean, that field goal, as we talked with Todd Furman last hour, that was not meaningless for many people.
10: No, that was a big field goal. The old Al Michaels line, and for people of a certain interest, that field goal by Northwestern making it a 29-23 game, 52 total points now on the board in this one.
12: Yeah, so I mean, you could say, hey, they kicked the field goal, then you go get the onside kick, and you get it still the Hail Mary, you still need the touchdown. I'll go to the different philosophies on that, but either way, it got people to the over in the immediacy. But, you know, all in all, a little bit of an uneven game, but that second half was certainly fun to watch. Next week, they open up the new stadium against Penn State, also in the Friday night on Fox window, so that'll be fun. We got more college football going on now. White Sox won their game, although it didn't really matter.
10: No, but look, that's tonight. Tonight is, and I want to say I'm taking credit for this, right? I'm taking credit for us being on the cusp of absolute baseball.

0: all history. All right, and we talked about this week. I feel like I've manifested itself. I wish I could have manifested better clock management for the Jets on Sunday, but no, couldn't do that. No. But I feel I manifest this. Okay, I've seen the Jets blow games like this plenty of times. Okay, I understand.
1: Yeah, this is nothing new. Yeah.
0: I really think I am manifesting absolute baseball history because what's going on right now in the American League? The Rangers coming in tonight at 79-80. Jacob DeGrom on the mound. Twins already eliminated, despite the fact the Twins only three games worse. Hey, oh, only to be in the AL West. Jacob DeGrom on the mound. Things did not go well. It started to get worse for him after a bunt play, and they didn't have first base covered. He gives up eight hits, eight runs, and the Twins beat the Rangers, who were tied for first place in the AL West coming into today. So now the Rangers, with two games left, are 79-81. They need to win their last two games to get to 500, which potentially could win the AL West. Well, wait a minute. What about the suddenly formidable Houston Astros? Right now, Astros and the A's. The Astros closing at the A's, who have 96 losses. They've been terrible all year long. Eighth inning, the A's lead the Astros 6-2. The A's are five outs away from sending the Astros to a 79-81 record, and we are going. And if that's the case, we will see something we have never seen in baseball history: the worst division winner with the worst record in the history of the sport. Because the best the Astros, or because don't forget about the Rangers, the best either of those teams can do is finish even at 500, and the potential for them, one of them, to win the division under 500, we can conceivably and realistically see a division champion with an under 500 record in Major League Baseball. You wouldn't think that was possible, but it is. And I'm going to take full credit for it because you're going to see people going crazy. You can't let them in the playoffs. You got to let somebody else in. Problem is, everybody else in the American League is under 500, right? Is worse than them. So it's not like, oh man, this team in the AL East is playing really well. No, everybody else is under 500 too. They all stink. Doesn't matter. But wow, are you going to see some craziness if one of these teams wins their division under 500.
1: Everybody going, hey, do we still have that hard drive we saved from, you know, look for the one that says 2010. Remember that hot take I had when the Seahawks went 7-9? Yeah, I need to update that and change some of the names because it's happening in baseball. That's what we're going to get. Those same tired arguments of, well, we can't have that. It's the sanctity of the game. It's like, be quiet. It's happened once. It's about to happen for the first time ever. Enjoy that you are alive for this moment.
0: Yeah, but that's great though. You know, I mean, that's awesome.
1: I think this is awesome. If you want to reform it, fine. But by the rules of engagement as we stand here today, and the fact that you've got a commissioner who certainly never wants to do anything and pop out and say, you know what, we got something we need to fix here. Rob Manfred's not suddenly going to be like, hey, I don't think this is right. He called the championship trophy a hunk of metal, for crying out loud. The other thing is, I love the fact that it's the Minnesota Twins and the now Ken Jeong owned, at least partially,
0: yes,
1: Sacramento A's that are going to decide this thing for us.
0: Just the Athletics. They're just the Athletics.
1: I want to call them Sacramento now.
0: Nope, just the Athletics.
1: I just got around to, you know, allowing myself to even think that they were there.
0: I'm sorry. It's just the Athletics. It's just the Athletics.
1: Can we just call them the Pachyderms and be done with it?
0: Nope. You call me elephants.
1: Call
0: if you
1: them
0: want
1: the Stompers.
0: Whatever you need, you can do that if you want. But that's where we're at.
1: It's always now, my favorite. The Oakland Alameda County Stadium all those years ago. And ladies and gentlemen, coming through the center field, it's Stomper. And he'd be on a four wheeler and nearly crash his ass. Great. Mm. Anyway,
0: see, you say Stomper, but I like Stampy more than Stomper.
1: No, I get, I understand that culturally. Stampy had a bigger footprint.
0: It didn't. Hey, wasn't the Beastquake run in the playoff game when they were 7-9? Wasn't that the same postseason with the Beastquake Marshawn Lynch, the loudest run ever? The stadium almost fell down. Wasn't that coming off the 7-9? They were playing that game at home, like against the Saints, and they were 7-9. I think that was that
1: January 8th, 2011. You got
0: it. Yeah, Beastquake run. The only thing more embarrassing. Well,

0: Could I say more embarrassing? No. No, because winning.
1: The Packers last night.
0: No. Okay, that was really, really embarrassing.
1: Yeah.
0: But baseball-wise, the only thing more embarrassing is this, is that tonight in the – okay, the Mets have been embarrassing for a while. This is not anything new.
1: I had to do it because Frostburg's not here.
0: Final two games of the regular season, Guardians and the White Sox with the AL Central still up for grabs. White Sox go into tomorrow a game down because somehow the Guardians scored 5 runs in the 9th inning, 3 runs on bases loaded walks.
1: Walk fast.
0: Like, come on, man, just throw strikes.
1: I would have loved to have been sitting in the White Sox clubhouse watching that inning unfold, man.
0: Oh, man.
1: Are you kidding me?
0: But this is what I love. Like, this shows you how bad the American League is that the winner of the AL Central, who's going to top out with 85 wins, that's usually the number of wins that get you in the playoffs as the last wild card, right? Like, 85, if you go 85 and 78 or something like that, or 85 and 78, like, that'll do it for you. Like, you'll get to the playoffs that way. You get to 85 wins, you'll find a way to get in because no one's real, but you'll get in as the lowest wild card. Whoever wins the AL Central is going to get in with 85 wins, and they're going to have a bye. And the 85 wins is now going to get you a bye and not have to play in the first round of the playoffs.
1: Every once in a while, we get a convergence of circumstances.
0: Oh, that's
1: whether
0: the
1: it's
0: best.
1: Stars aligning, whether it's the Pope calling on favors from on high, all of these things. Man, remember, you saw the meme. He was working Miyagi style to heal Caleb Williams. So all of these things can be true. If you want them to be. But it is, for us, just a cool moment in baseball history where we're seeing things never before. A team that lost 324 games over a 3-year period is making the playoffs at all.
0: Yeah.
1: And no, it's could great. Still great. Have a bye.
0: You could have a bye 85 wins and 324 losses later. You got a bye. You're sitting around waiting for your next opponent. That's how bad the American. And people want to know, Jason, how the hell can you pick the Red Sox to win the American League? There's not that many teams. Come on, man.
1: No,
0: American League is awful.
1: Here's a stat from the White Sox game that's now getting headlines in the third strike, called third strike. Tomoyuki Sugano Friday night struck out Colson Montgomery. That was Montgomery's 224th strikeout of the season. That takes former Diamondbacks infielder Mark Reynolds out of the record book. 223 in 2009.
0: Well, there we go. It's a lot of K's, man. That is a
1: 35.5% strikeout rate. That's second most among qualified hitters. You know who was worse?
0: Who?
1: Unetaka Murakami. 2 home runs tonight, but 35.6% of his at bats this year.
0: But doesn't matter. You're going to it. Doesn't matter. And outs
1: playoffs.
0: And outs. And outs and outs. Outs and playoffs. You kidding me? Playoffs.
1: Playoffs. Let's get that bye. Come on.
0: Now, speaking of playoffs, as much fun as this is to see this, as much fun as it is to see the AL West suddenly fighting to be at least 500 in the playoffs, what's going on right now in the National League is intense. For the entirety of the regular season, basically, if you want to pick up about 3 weeks after the Phillies fired Rob Thompson and hired Don Mattingly, the Phillies were a playoff team, right? They were playing at the top of the National League. Maybe not with the Brewers and the Dodgers, but you saw how well they were playing, proving that, hey, if you get off to a bad start, sometimes it's not the manager, but sometimes the managerial change is what works, right? And that's what's worked for Mattingly and the Phillies. Except tonight, now, after a 2-0 loss at home to a Rays team that is playing for nothing except staying healthy, right? This isn't even the desperation of a last-place team going, we want to ruin their season. Let's go in. This is our playoff. Yeah, go get them. This is a Rays team coming in going, okay, nobody bump into anything. Nobody fall down. Everybody make sure everybody good. Okay, everybody okay. It's like when you go to watch your kids at a park, right? Okay, I got a lot of kids here. I'm chaperoning a trip. You're going to be okay. And let's not do anything crazy. That's what the Rays are right now. The Rays come in, and Freddie Peralta pitches another gem. We'll have more on Freddie Peralta in a minute. But this Phillies team now loses 2-0. All of a sudden, they are just one game ahead of the Diamondbacks for the final wild card in the National League. The Phillies, they had a huge lead. The Diamondbacks have gotten hot in the last couple of weeks. They are going to win tonight because they're leading the Padres 11-3 in the bottom of the eighth inning. At the end of tonight, it's going to be a one-game lead for the Phillies, and already Phillies Twitter is melting down. They want to get rid of everybody. The season's not even over, and they want to get rid of everybody. They want to get rid of Bryce Harper. I'm sure there's some people want to get rid of Kyle Schwarber. They want to get rid of everybody. Let's get rid of – it's not even over yet, and all they got to do is win one more game, and maybe you're okay. No. They want to get rid of everybody. This is peak Philadelphia, right? This is why I love Philadelphia. Sometimes I love it more than New York teams, because when things go bad for New York teams, right, you get eliminated. Like, it's going to be bad for the Mets tomorrow, right? Because now they're assured of finishing last place for the first time since 2003 with the salary they have. Things are going to be bad tomorrow because officially the Mets are finishing last, even though it's been a bad season, right? But usually in New York and other places, like, officially things happen and then people get really mad. Right? Like, officially that. But here, the Phillies still have a chance to make the playoffs, and it's a decent chance. And already it's, we got to get rid of everybody. It's, I don't care what happens after now. I'm ready to move on. I want to get rid of all of these bums. Like, this season's still going on. The games are still going. You still have it. Nope, I don't care. I want to get out ahead of it, and I want to get rid of everybody. I dig Philadelphia fans.
1: Since September 1st, they've played mediocre baseball, a couple games under 500. The offense has sputtered for much of that time. So, yeah, the angst rises up because you can only control yourself so long, because now you've got the interest and the investment in the Eagles, which means, you know, any loss, any struggle gets exacerbated. And that's where we're at right now, right, where it becomes that tipping point, particularly when you see objects in rearview mirror getting closer and the fact that you thought you'd righted the ship to what was going to be an insurmountable lead, at least for a wild card berth.
0: Yeah.
1: And now you're struggling to get along there.
0: Not happening, man. Not like this. I love seeing this absolute meltdown. I mean, because it is an absolute meltdown for the Fed. For two games to go in the regular season, which we haven't even done yet. I don't care. I want to be mad right now. I want to move on from everybody right now. That's what I want.
1: Well, but that's good, though. I mean, it's healthy.
0: No, it's not real.
1: You get the purge. No. You say,
0: buddy,
1: you're dead to me, and you move on.
0: That's not really healthy,
1: as
0: buddy.
1: opposed to clinging on to it and wanting and longing for happier and simpler times.
0: It's not.
1: It's easier
0: not
1: to
0: healthy,
1: say, nope,
0: buddy.
1: You're dead to me. I'm moving on.
0: It's not
1: done.
0: Exit out by the Fresca. Exit Swollen Dome. The Jason Smith Show with my best friend Mike Harmon. Remember, if we get the under 500 division champion, I'm the one to thank. I've manifested this now. I've used a lot of energy to manifest
1: this.
0: No,
1: you have.
0: Last week.
1: It took your hair.
0: Yeah. We'll have a conversation about that later. Coming up next, nobody better to preview a huge college football slate with than College Football News Insider Pete Futak. All the big games, Texas, Tennessee, Oregon, USC, Ole Miss, Florida. What are we going to get? Big upsets. What's happening? That's next. Jason and Mike, this is Fox Sports Radio. 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
14: Near top 10 upset tonight, but Indiana has enough to hold off Mike Harmon's Fighting Northwestern Wildcats. This is a harbinger for this weekend. 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He's on Twitter at Pete Futak. It is the pride of Wisconsin, Pete Futak. Pete, what's happening, man?
16: Completely and totally confused. I have no idea what this Indiana thing is. Because, I mean, I have absolutely every take, every thought possible. Like, it's Cignetti. We kind of saw this a little last year early on against Old Dominion. And then, you know, oh, this is not the same Indiana team as 2024. And then, obviously, everything was fine. Or, gosh, Josh Hoover. As I've seen him. I saw him at TCU for years. He was really good. He ain't Fernando. And this is not the same team as last year. But you already saw it. This, the one thing I kind of thought from the start was that last year's team didn't have to deal with a ton of major injuries. And I don't know what the status is of Turbo Richard yet, but that's a big hit if you lose that guy at running back. And I don't know. I'm not ready to jump off a Indiana ship yet, but that did not look like the team of last year.
17: Succeed and proceed, Pete. That's all you can do. BB runs for 200.
16: 4-0 don't care where 4-0 came from, yeah.
17: You know what I mean, right? Like, there's no stumble here. A lot of confusion in the second half. Me being the Northwestern guy was losing my mind a bit. What'd you think of the field goal at the end, Pete? Do you like that with the outside kick?
16: They were dragging that 49.5 kicking and screaming, God love you, and bless your heart if you were on the under of that game because you thought you had it. I always kind of think you have to go for the touchdown first because that way you don't have to get, if you do get the onside kick, you only have to get to the 35-ish to have a shot as opposed to having to score a touchdown. But okay, I kind of get it. I don't think it was the right move unless you had the over on the 49.5. But look, Northwestern played great. You know,
17: it's great.
16: They weren't bad. Aiden Child.

0: that's probably the best I've ever seen him play. And you, every once in a while, you remember, oh, yeah, Chip Kelly's their offensive coordinator. That guy's pretty good at this. So and then, gosh, Indiana, the problem again, if you're going to play three cupcake games to start the season, the whole point of that is that you come in humming. You're ready. Everything's down. The timing is there. There's no mistakes coming. And they just did not look right.
1: Well, they had those two penalties to start the first possession.
0: Yeah.
1: Right? I mean, you know, false start on the center to start. So, yeah, very odd.
0: Very odd. But, hey, look, like you said, they won. And their schedule isn't that terribly bad until later. So they'll be fine. They're still very good. But at least for right now, this, and they didn't really look that, you know, they were fine in the cupcake games too, but sorry, kind of hard to tell. We'll see. But man, between that team, Ohio State losing, Michigan, Western Michigan, Oregon, Oklahoma State, not really heady times for the Big Ten at the moment.
2: So, Pete, how are you feeling going into tomorrow now, speaking about big times for big teams? You feeling good about Texas and Tennessee tomorrow? You feeling Volunteers? What are you feeling here?
0: I kind of think Volunteers. I am not sold on Texas. They came within a field goal that should have gone straight away from losing to Ohio State, which is still probably the best team in the country, even after that loss. We'll see. Tennessee's got a pass rush. And Orch so far has not been great when you get a lot of pressure on him. So this is the game. This is last year the time when Texas had the loss to Florida. And this seems good. Tennessee's very, very good. I kind of think in that home environment, I'm very sheepishly going with Tennessee in a what's going to be a really, really strange game, I think, and a really, really strange day for college football, especially with all these big games in the SEC.
1: Yeah, well, let's skip back to the Big Ten for a moment. Over under, what, about 62, Oregon -3. With USC, a lot of chirping here for the number 12 Trojans right now.
0: I'm kind of there. And I don't believe that either one of these defenses is going to do much against the other. It's a lot of points to throw out there, but that USC defense, the one that showed up at Rutgers, if that one shows up against Oregon, good night. That's going to be a problem. And I am not certain that this Oregon team is completely interested in playing college football. They 84-0 on Portland State. Holiday, you had your fun. But let's see what happens now. I don't think USC is stopping Oregon, but I don't think Oregon's going to slow down Miami either. So I do think this is going to be a fun game, and I'm going with USC on this and the over because I just think it'll be more fun for college football, and I'm going to speak it out into the atmosphere and expect it to happen.
1: We've been doing that a lot this week.
2: Yeah, yeah. Pete, I'm making a team under 500 win the AL West. Like, I'm doing that this week. I'm doing the work. Yeah, I'm doing
0: sure,
2: it.
0: Sure, why not? Go for it. I mean, they'll probably win it all, too.
2: Look at the Astros. They finished 79-83, and look at them roll to the World Series.
0: All that matters is what's Vince Scully is. All that matters is the next day's starting pitcher, and next week at this time, doesn't matter what your record is at that point.
2: All right, Pete, well, you talked about craziness in the SEC, and look, the big game tomorrow, you got Ole Miss in Florida. This would be the signature win for – this would be the biggest win Florida's had, I don't know, since Danny Werfel was the quarterback. Like, this would be that kind of W for Florida. Are they going to get it?
0: Everyone kind of forgets it. That 2020 team that played for the SEC championship was really good. The whole Dan Mullen era has been completely memory dumped by the world. But it would be a big deal. I mean, John Sumrall's really good. He was really good at Troy. He was really good at Tulane. This offense is absolutely humming right now. Ole Miss is very good too. I just can't buy in. I know they beat LSU last week and did all that, but I think that this is one of those things where at home, another shootout and Florida somehow pulls this one off. I'm liking the home sides on this when it comes right down to it. So I'm liking Florida at home. I'm liking Tennessee at home. Both of it very sheepishly. If they were on the other team's home field, they'd be going the other way. But I'm buying into Florida just being that good. They're not national title great or anything like that, but they are a very sound, very explosive team right now.
1: Jason Smith Show with Mike Harmon here, Fox Sports Radio. Pete Futek, our guest, as he is each and every week, talking all things college football. Read all his work, prognostication, analysis, collegefootballnews.com. Catch him on X at Pete Futek. Pete, because it just seems like we volley in, as I am the resident Big Ten apologist, let's do it again. The other top 25 games, 17 versus 18, Iowa and Michigan, a couple of 3-0 teams getting at it.
0: At 3-0 is probably your final score, right? Between these,
1: yeah, that sounds about right.
0: I love the under on this. I don't care what it is at this point. I know it's sinking, but whatever. It's
3: 9.5. Would you take in the under if it's 9.5?
0: Yeah, absolutely. Those two defenses,
1: 39.5.
0: Don't get caught up in the idea that Iowa had a downfield passing game against two really bad teams. This is still the greatest slow on turf. They're gonna try to run the clock, defense, special teams, field position. And for all the stuff about Michigan, okay, yeah, Bryce Underwood has been great. The offense hasn't been wonderful. Yeah, okay, you beat UTEP and all that. The defense has been awesome. The defense was just fine against Western Michigan. It was fantastic against Oklahoma. And you're telling me that Iowa is going to start lighting up this Michigan defense? I don't think so. Close game. I don't think Iowa's going to have enough in the bag to pull this off. But that's just going to be Michigan this year. They're just going to kind of keep winning low-scoring, ugly games, and this is going to be another one of them. But it's going to come down to field goal kicking, field position, and turnovers. And, you know, at home, I'm going Michigan. Iowa is good enough to pull this off, but I don't think they're going to do it.
2: All right, Pete, last week you gave us the LSU not one, not two, not three, maybe five titles with Lane Kiffin the next 10 years. Great game last week. They fall just short. Try to get it back this week. Texas A&M coming into town. Does LSU get well this week? Did they try to put up 70 points? What happens?
0: I'm still not off that. This is a proverbial team you do not want to face in the tournament. Do not let them in because they've got everything there. They just need Sam Levitt to be just okay. I mean, he was not consistent in that game. And even so, they got it back 24-24. You know, the emotion of that game, and as jacked as that crowd was and as fired up as Chambliss played and as good as the first half was, again, they were right there. They gave up the one late touchdown drive. Chambliss did a wonderful job with that. But LSU was right there. And, you know, last year kind of happened at Lane Kiffin, too. They had a rough game against Kentucky that they pulled off. Then they lose to Georgia, and they didn't lose another game the rest of the way when he was with Ole Miss. I don't know if that's going to happen. Their schedule is just too nasty, but this is still a really, really good team. And Texas A&M, let's find out what this team is, because they did not look good against Kentucky, and yet they were still ranked, and Kentucky wasn't in the top 25. But I'm still bullish on LSU. I am not off that train quite yet.
2: He's on X at Pete Futek. That is at Pete Futek, collegefootballnews.com. The picks for all the games, all the top 25 games, all the Big 12 games, all the Big 8 games back from 1978. He's got
0: Southwest
2: everything
0: conference
2: you
0: too.
2: Want.
0: Yes.
2: Oh, it's not, yeah, okay.
0: Conference, the border conference. Yep.
2: Sure.
0: The conference of, hearts and minds. What's the scholars and athletes or something like that? Yeah, whatever the Big Ten used to be called. Yeah.
2: The Leaders and Legends Conference. There you go.
1: No,
2: from the
1: hey,
2: Big Ten.
1: Hey.
0: Oh, wow. Good time.
1: Now you're mocking it.
0: Too soon.
2: All the picks, all the analysis, collegefootballnews.com, your one-stop shopping for everything college football. Pete, as always, buddy, appreciate it, man. We'll talk to you next week. Enjoy the games.
0: Have a great night, guys.
1: See you, buddy.
2: All right, there goes Pete Futek.
1: He's the best.
2: I was going to say, hey, Pete, he's got the preview of the 86 Sun Bowl coming your way.
1: You know what? If you dig on his site, you'll find it.
2: Oh, that's true, yeah. 86 Sun Bowl, Arizona State, TCU. Oh, there it is right there.
1: You know, I don't think he sleeps for 6 months of the year.
2: You know who is always great at that, and I'm not lying to you, is Beano Cook, right? I told you, I miss him every day. He knew the score just about of every major bowl game, and now Beano passed away in the early 2010s, but he knew the score about of every major bowl game going back to like the mid-50s. Like I could say, okay, Beano, 1965 Orange Bowl, and he would go, Oh, that was that crazy game. That was West Virginia and Nebraska. I think Nebraska won 15-12, and the score would be like 16-12. And it was Nebraska, West Virginia.
1: Yeah.
2: Oh, he'd have the teams, and the score would be right there. Okay, Bino, give me the Fiesta Bowl 1982. That was Miami. That was Bernie Kosar in his first year. That was Miami playing Illinois.

0: Illinois, but Illinois won. Jeff George threw a touchdown. Like that's what he would do. And it was like 26-20. And look at 26-20 would be the final score. He could do that. And it was I did that with him every week. I would go, all right, Bino, someone's given me a year and I'm taking a bowl game and you tell me what. And he doesn't have a computer. It's not like he's looking it up.
1: Right.
0: Like, I don't have a computer. I don't even have a cell phone. I have a landline. And he's able to answer the phone all the time. Oh, man.
1: I'm telling you, man. Like, we get him in a room with Hartman.
0: Yeah.
1: And we can either solve the world's problems or at least know everything about sports.
0: Time now to find out what's trending in the wide world of sports from someone who knows everything about it tonight. It's Special Delivery Steve DeSager, SD.
2: By the way, no one will have such recollections about the Clemson at Cal game tonight in the future. And that includes the players participating.
0: Yeah.
2: Cal finished the first half with 5 penalties, an interception, failed on a 4th down, missed a field goal, under 100 yards of offense. And yet they've just started the second half only down 10-7 to Clemson because they did have a fumble return for a touchdown. Number 5, Indiana was hosting Northwestern on Fox TV. Hoosiers 29-23 the final. Lee Beebe over 200 yards rushing in a score. Wins for Army, UAB, and Rutgers. A reminder, Saturday on Fox TV, noon Eastern time, Illinois plays at number 7, Ohio State. In the NFL, Rams star wide receiver Puka Nacua is doubtful for Sunday night at Denver with a sore groin. Wide receiver Nico Collins of the Texans out again this weekend with a hamstring injury, but Seahawks quarterback Sam Darnold returns from injury this Sunday. Golden State gave Steph Curry a 2-year extension, including a player option. As for late night baseball, Texas has lost. Houston has just lost. Houston 79-81, still tied for first in the AL West with the Rangers, and Houston holds the tiebreaker. They beat Texas head-to-head 9-4 during the season. A's held
0: on. Doesn't matter. There's going to be a tiebreaker, and whoever loses goes on.
2: Fortunately,
0: that's what it's going
2: to be. There is no one-game playoff for tiebreakers.
0: Nope,
2: it's
0: nope,
2: just
0: they're making,
2: determined
0: they're making the tiebreaker. No. If you finish under 500, there can be any tiebreaker you want, Steve.
2: Flip a coin. You both lose.
1: Rumble on the mound.
0: We don't need to see either of these teams play another game, so we're just going to flip a coin. Okay, that's all.
2: A's 6-5 over Houston. Minnesota beat Texas 10-2, the loss to Jacob deGrom. How about Arizona in the NL? 1 game out of the final NL wildcard spot behind Philadelphia. Phillies, you mentioned them earlier. Not good, Bob, the last couple of weeks. Lost 2-0 at home to Tampa Bay. Arizona won it 6 straight, 11-4 at San Diego. D-backs 1 game out with 2 days left in the season. Boston swept a doubleheader from the Cubs, 4-3 and 2-0. And this was a doubleheader at Fenway due to the weekend storm there. The series finale Sunday afternoon will be played in St. Petersburg, Florida. Cleveland and the White Sox each won. White Sox still a game back of the Guardians in the AL Central. White Sox do own the tiebreaker in the division if it comes to that. And we did have a Dodger win at San Francisco 2-0. The winning pitcher, Tarek Skubal, 7 innings, 10 strikeouts. Time of the game, 1:53. Turns out that's the shortest Giants-Dodgers game since 1958, meaning that those that I just mentioned are the two fastest games those two have ever played against each other since they moved to California together.
0: Steve, who pitched in that game in 1958?
2: I believe it was Mike Shula and, I'm sorry, I've got the Beano Cook still on the...
0: Mike Shula?
2: He did quarterback the 86 Sun Bowl. MLB regular season ends on Sunday, and then the best of 3 wild card series each start on Tuesday. Back to you.
0: Thank you, Steve-O. Jason Smith, Mike Harmon live from the Fox Sports Radio studios. We got more football on the way, but coming up next, a huge breaking story out of the NBA. We got it for you next right here. 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

But big breaking news out of the NBA tonight. It was just a couple of days ago, Steph Curry was ready to go into training camp without an extension from the Golden State Warriors. Warriors presented him with a slew of different options, basically said, Steph, whatever you want. You want the max, you want short term, you want long term, you want whatever you want, you tell us. And he had said at the time, hey, I got to take my time. I got to make a pick. Now, this has been on the table for him for a long time. And I thought maybe finally he is understanding that if he wants to win, he's got to go someplace else. Maybe he's going to play out this year, whatever it's going to be, but he's not going to win with the Warriors. I get that he wants to be a one-team star for his career. I understand, but does he really want to look back at the end of his career and go, man, the last 8 years, I just put up empty stats because my team stunk, and I just watched them continue to be unable to surround me with the players needed to win a title. They did a great job in the beginning, and Steve Kerr showed up, and it was me, and it was Clay, and it was Draymond, and then KD decided to show up. And then what happened? They couldn't build anything else around them once they got old. And so it's 7, 8 years of empty stats. Maybe Steph Curry is realizing that. Well, he is not. According to Shams Charania, tonight he has agreed to a 2-year, $116 million contract extension with the Warriors. Again, not the max, but still a big chunk of change. This is going to tie him through the franchise through his 20th NBA season. The deal includes a player option in the final year of 2028-2029. So now here's Steph Curry, who is choosing, I'm going to stay with one team and just go out and play basketball for the next 2 or 3 years until I'm done, rather than going to win. I really thought he was getting to that point, Mike. You know, I'm getting to my late 30s. I really want to win. He knows it's not getting better in Golden State. We're not suddenly going to win. We're not going to overtake the Spurs. We're not going to overtake the Thunder. I got to go someplace else. It's just not happening here. For a long time, I have watched this team be unable to surround me with players where we could do anything more than get out of the

0: give everybody and the world Holy Moly.
1: I did.
0: Several seasons of that extreme miniature golf. So he's got one more year on the current deal. That's at, what, about $63 million. Then he'll take a dip down to the mid-50s for 27, 28, the big dip. And then the player option. And I think that's where it kind of gets interesting after this year, is that the potential is for both Jimmy Butler and Draymond Green to be gone. Jimmy Butler's got $57 million. Draymond's at $27.6 million. Their contracts expire before next year. And then Kristaps Porzingis, one of the notes off of the presser, is that he's only got $3 million of his $20 million salary guaranteed. So all of a sudden you're like, well, you can make a big play. So now you start trying to read the tea leaves of what might be out there in terms of free agents and things that you can turn over. But to your point, the romanticism of a guy playing 20 years-ish in the same uniform is still kind of cool, right? It's something we grew up watching. Mm-hmm. See that guy? Yeah, that guy's going to, you know, he's going to die in third base. he's been there forever. So it's that kind of thing, right? That's our generation of sports, growing up watching those guys, particularly in baseball, that got to do that. Basketball, we've always, for most guys, we've seen that second jersey show up, except when you go back to, you know, Magic and Bird and whatever. But a lot of other folks found their way into a second uniform or third, or the Shaqtus and the rich tapestry that you could do with all those O'Neal jerseys. But for Steph Curry, yeah, I was kind of hoping he'd still want to go win, right? We saw that at the Olympics, and we saw that he was still the guy, and even at periods of this season, could still have those streaks where he does go otherworldly for a while, and he's hitting every shot and everything goes down. But the team around him, it's another year of frustration for him and Steve Kerr.
2: Well, that's the thing, Mike, is that, at the end of this year, you have these big salaries coming off the books. You got to get it right. It's like saying, oh, look at all these first-round draft picks. Sure. Yeah, you've got to get it right.
0: No, of course.
2: Can you trust the Warriors, this invention of the Warriors? You know, we're out of the Bob Myers era now.
0: Bob Myers come back.
2: I mean, do you really trust them that they're going to do the right? They haven't been able to do the right thing in years.
0: Do you think that was the player option?
2: Any of the right talent.
0: Do you think that was the player option? I like to exercise my player option. What is it? Bob Myers has to come back and call it.
2: All right. Well, hey, we got to have a tough conversation here. But all right, Bart, we'll give Bob a call. That'll be fine.
0: See that happening, did you?
2: I mean, really, it really is something to think. He's going to just put up empty stats for the last 8 years of his career. That's what Steph's going to do. Exit Albata Fresca, exit Swollen Dome. Jason Smith, Mike Harmon live from the Fox Sports Radio studios. Coming up next, we get back into big Football Friday Power Hour. Two big picks in the NFL, including one team that's about way more than Sunday. Fox.
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0: Sunday. The international golfers lead the U.S. 7-3 at the President's Cup in Chicago. Golden State gave Steph Curry a two-year extension, including a player option. In baseball, Texas and Houston each lost on the road. It's the final weekend of the regular season. Those two still tied for first in the AL West, now with records of 79 and 81 each. Arizona won it six straight, 11-4 at San Diego, while the Phillies got shut out at home 2-0 by Tampa Bay. Diamondbacks just one game out of the final NL wild card. Wins for Cleveland and the White Sox. Boston swept a pair from the Cubs. I'm Steve DeSager.
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5: Well-dressed hobo.
4: Big football power hour coming your way. Mike Harmon's Northwestern Wildcats nearly pull off what would be the upset of the year so far. However, the Purple Heroes fall just short. And Harmon, despite being underdogs by 20 points, very upset they didn't get the win.
6: Well, you know, once you see you have the door has opened to go and claim a game, you'd like to see them, go all the way through and ruin Cignetti's day. Instead, he extends his winning streak to 20 straight games, a couple of missed opportunities, two-point conversion try that was dubious and was snuffed out very quickly, and then a couple of huge plays. I mean, when you got BB running for over 200 yards, right? You do a good job, and you had your containment for the first three quarters, did a pretty good job. Open field tackling, get a guy, shepherd him back into space, you know, out of space and back into, you know, a helping hand defensively. And then suddenly you got guys off to the races, and you're not winning that foot race most times. So that's what we saw.
4: I got to ask you something really important.
6: Yeah.
4: Because this is a big thing now. So the game ended about an hour or so ago, an hour and 20 minutes ago, right? So you're talking about a little after midnight, right, in Indiana time.
6: Mm-hmm.
4: Do you think there's a Chipotle that stayed open late for him?
6: Oh, absolutely.
4: Do you think there's like, hey, they're closed, but he knows, like, when it's me, I can get there and get food? Like, it's only going to be, like, for him and some other coaches, hey, we stay open for coach?
6: Oh, I have to believe there's at least one. That, and maybe it rotates. But
4: I don't mean like they have them all. I don't mean like, hey, stay open because you never know. Coach is going to come by.
6: But
4: they have it set up that after the game, coach is going to swing by, have his order ready, probably have a couple of coaches with him. It'll be fine.
6: Yeah, according to the interwebs, they close about 11 o'clock. So, yeah, I got to imagine, hey, we're cleaning up a little slower. Why? Coach will be in. It's a Friday night. Kids are in, you know, coming off of Friday Night Lights. So, I mean, that's a lot of business you don't want to turn away.
4: Okay.
6: Unlike some of these towns that basically say, hey, gone to the football game.
4: Yeah, close, gone to the game.
6: Right? Because we had the thing, the 7-Elevens and stuff all over towns. Just straight out of Friday Night Lights. Gone to the game.
4: All right, just making sure.
6: Yeah, no, I mean,
4: one place will be open for them. We got to make sure one place is open.
6: We'll leave the lights on for you.
4: So, to the NFL we go, and one of the big games this weekend, stories on both quarterbacks making big-time headlines here on Friday night, the Seahawks and the Commanders. This game on Sunday, look, is there any way the Commanders win this game without Jaden Daniels and they're throwing Marcus Mariota up against this Seahawks team that's getting Sam Darnold back? Not happening. But Darnold is back Sunday officially. He's returning after two games away. Seahawks down a couple of safeties, but really I don't know how much that matters with Marcus Mariota. For the Seahawks side of this, like I don't know that undefeated is going to be on the table for Seattle, right? It's always tough to say, hey, undefeated, but it's going to be really hard to find a loss in this schedule, right? Like, we talked about them a few days ago that, hey, look, this might be a boring season in the NFL because the Seahawks have shown there's good teams and then there's us. The defending champs, without our quarterback, without our running game, doesn't matter. We win.

0: very workmanlike style, week one and week two. The team we just beat in the Super Bowl, a team that just had a big win away from home. We held them under 100 yards passing. How legit the Seahawks defense is. But I've got to think they're going to make a run at being undefeated. I mean, I got to think the Seahawks, like, they're even though they have a couple of injuries, you're still waiting to see what kind of, you know, who's going to wind up being the pecking order at running back. Will Jadarian Price wind up seizing the job? Will it not? Anybody else from Green Bay they can go get to come run the football? But, look, they're going to play at Denver, but a lot of their tough games for the first, 10, 11 weeks, they're all at home. Like, the Bears are at home. The Chiefs are at home. Like, I don't know, man. This might be a long time before we're looking for a loss for the Seahawks.
1: Yeah, you start going down the line, there's certainly opportunities to go on a run here. This game against the Commanders, what are they, 7.5 or 8-point favorites on the road, even with the injuries to the secondary, with Darnold back, JSN doing his thing. You'd like to see the complementary pieces of the receiving core. Like, there's still some pieces that you're like, all right, what do I know what I have here? But we know the base of it is that it's a well played, disciplined style of football. And defensively, they'll choke you out on the corners. Then you have the Chargers at home. The jury is decided. Ooh! That the Chargers,
0: good luck.
1: I mean, Chargers are not, what's that word? Good.
0: Yeah.
1: 49ers are still healthy, so that's a game.
0: Right, but they're all. But that's at home, right? All
1: and
0: the
1: then
0: tough
1: you have
0: games
1: the road game on my birthday against the Broncos.
0: Okay. That'll be a tough, but still, Seattle's better than Denver. You know,
1: I don't know. Sean Payton's going to tell me how smart he is.
0: Well,
1: and
0: I don't
1: it's
0: know.
1: A revenge
0: think,
1: game after that. That whole practice thing.
0: Seattle has all the plays from preseason. What do you think is going to happen in this game? We know they got all the plays off of Twitter. Forget about 2024. Yeah. They got them all now, I'm sure, even though Sean Payton changed the rule. I'm sure they got all the plays now. That game's going to be a walkover. 42-0 that game will be.
1: Can I just say that might be, of all the years we've done interviews with Jay Glazer, right, we've had a lot of wonderful moments with some of the interviews he's done for his mental health project and the book and everything, and certainly some notes from camp and whatever. The laugh he gave us during that story.
0: Yeah.
1: Because
0: yeah.
1: There was so much unsaid. You know, like, I want whatever's going through your head right now as you're cackling, thinking about this story. But that would be one where I'd hang a star on that one. But to your point, yeah. I mean, the it's a lot of home slate against the best teams.
0: Now, the flip side of this are the Commanders, and we know they're playing without Jaden Daniels, and so far, the news for Jaden Daniels today, again, and even though it's good news, it's news that makes me really worried, okay? Elbow surgery and injured reserve is not on the table right now for Jaden Daniels. He spent the last 3 days visiting specialists who examined his elbow, and okay, he got advice that said, yep, surgery was the last option. Okay, that sounds awesome. However, and this is buried in the recap of this, is that Daniels has been told by doctors there's no guarantee the elbow won't dislocate again. All right, even though they're encouraged by the condition the elbow is in, but there's no guarantee it won't dislocate again. We've spent a good amount of time this week talking about Jackson Dart, and so many shows I've heard, oh, you can't go into next year with Jackson Dart as your starting quarterback. Yeah, okay, Jackson Dart, even though he's in and out of the tent, played 14 games last year. Okay, let's understand for a second. And he didn't start right out of the gate. Okay, we had Russell Wilson for the first couple weeks. Then it went to Jackson Dart. The guy played the vast majority of the season. Yes, in and out of the blue tent. I get it. But still, played basically the whole season when he became a starting quarterback. So this narrative around Jackson Dart is something that a lot of hosts and people on TV and the radio decided to use to just make a convenient where they can say, well, now he's out for the year and you got to look for another quarterback next year if you're the Giants. No, Jackson Dart is still your guy, right? Now, do you have to do a better job getting a backup ready to play? Yeah, every team learns that lesson when their starting quarterback gets knocked out, right? Sometimes you think you got it. Yeah, I'm not worried. Then your starter gets hurt and you go, oh, I got to do a better job getting the other guy ready. But Jackson Dart has had one really healthy year. Yes, the blue tent's a thing. Quarterbacks get looked at during the game. Did he get looked at a little bit more than other people? Yeah, sure. But he still played 14 games, okay? He was still, again, the vast majority of the season since he was named the starting quarterback after the first couple of weeks. But the guy you got to worry about is Jaden Daniels, right? He had a great first year, and he was healthy. Last year, he got hurt. Now, you look at him, he's been knocked out of four of the last five games he has played in. This is the guy that you have to wonder, can his body withstand the pounding to be an NFL quarterback, right? We talked about it when it happened. It's very RG3-like, where Robert Griffin III came into the NFL. His first year was great, looked like he was going to be the next great quarterback, and then he had trouble staying healthy. His style of play, he had to learn how to slide and not go too crazy. For Jaden Daniels, it's different. Like, he's trying to hold himself up, dislocates his elbow. Like, you get knocked out of that many games in a row and you can't play, and then you have another injury, and now you're missing basically, you know, the most of one season, and now you're going to miss a good part of the beginning of another. Like, this is where you have to say, can we go forward knowing that Jaden Daniels is going to be our guy? Because these are some really bad injuries so far that, unlike Jackson Dart, who has been able to stay on the field for all of them last year, came back out, back in, back out, back in, back out. Okay, Daniels is more, I don't know that his body can take it, right? Because this is not a style of play thing for Jaden Daniels. This is not the guy's got to be smarter, because that's Jackson Dart. This is more, I just don't know physically how he can hold up, because this has been a bad last year plus for him.
1: Yeah, the thing that's curious, we talked with Jay Glazer, we talked with Jason Cole about this, is you now had a recurrence of this issue with the elbow. So what happens? Do you have to put a brace on it? And so now in terms, not that you're running on it, you know, or whatever, but the point, and it's an on-throwing, obviously, but it's just the idea that if you're running around with a bulky brace on your arm, how much does that affect how you're going through? Can you take a hit? Right, we were talking about it with Michael Penix Jr. in the game yesterday, the Falcons and the Packers, like how his throwing motion, right? It's that big, long delivery, but just watching his footwork, that there's still a lot of discomfort back there. And same thing here with Jaden Daniels. You tried to brace yourself and you lost your elbow for the second time in 2 years. And now while you're avoiding surgery, how often is this going to happen? Is this now you're just predisposed to this and recognizing, okay, whether you take a hit or you try to do one of these things where you're bracing yourself, eluding a would-be tackler, that it's going to pop again? Like that's where you're at with the business. Look, Dart got a hit because he held on to the ball too long, hoping to get his guys open to make a play. Wasn't a knuckleheaded thing this time around and whatever.
0: I don't know that Dart held on to the ball too much as it's, of course he was going to get hit when you're in the shotgun and you still drop back another 7-8 yards. The defensive end's going to run right around your left tackle, and that's basically what happened.
1: It's like a lot of space.
0: Hey, you're in the shotgun already. You know, another 10 yards back, you gotta say, hey, this is going to be a three-step drop because I'm in the gun or whatever it's going to be.
1: But in the football game, if you did that run-up, you could fire the ball downfield really fast. Do you not remember that?
0: If you ran to the line of scrimmage and it just used all your momentum and threw it as fast as you could.
1: Don't you remember that? You take the 20-yard drop and then start turning back, and then all of a sudden you had a cannon. I think your arm literally turned into a cannon. But it was that, right? And he ends up getting the unfortunate dual hit there that takes him out. But with this Daniels situation, I'd love to, you know, it's the old, I'd love to be in the room where it happened, the fly on the wall, as this discussion goes down, because if surgically there's nothing you could do for this, I don't know what a true solution is, other than he goes into a fetal position if a guy comes to hit him. I mean, I don't, and I say that obviously in jest, but that's kind of where we're at. Of all right, there's nothing you can do for him.
0: I don't know that there is, because look, sometimes it just gets to a point for a player where you either have the body that can withstand the pounding or you don't, right? It's what you're blessed with physicality wise, right? Like, when Zoe was born, because my wife tore both her ACLs, one in high school and one out of college, and she kept saying, "Well, I hope Zoe gets your knees and not mine. I hope she gets your knees and mine." I said, "Yeah, I hope she gets my knees and not yours either." Right? I hope that happens. Right? Sometimes there's only so much you can do.
1: Yeah, but you hadn't really tested them because you didn't run much.
0: But it doesn't matter. I mean, I have good ACLs. Like, if you need them, I can donate one. Like, I would sell an ACL if someone needed one.
1: How about that?
0: Like, you know, for a lot of money. Like, hey, my ACL's working great, man. It's awesome. But, like, that's sometimes what it is. Like, Greg Oden, no matter what, the guy couldn't withstand the pounding of the NBA. Yeah. And that was a big thing. Like, sometimes quarterbacks, they just can't do it for whatever reason, because the game is just too physical, their style of play, or their body, when you know, their injuries are just worse than other people's, right? Whether it's because other quarterbacks can protect themselves as much, or it doesn't matter, maybe just the way your body is made up, it, you know, who knows? And so that's like Daniels. It's like, man, the guy keeps getting hit, keeps getting knocked out of games, and it's not like you watch him play really recklessly and right. You could say, oh, well, you changed that. I mean, look, the guy was trying to stay up, and he put his hand on the ground, and he dislocated his elbow, right? Like, that's why I say something like, I don't know, man, especially since the doctors say, hey, there's no guarantee that won't happen again. Well, okay, so they're going to give him a big brace. He's going to wear it. Like, there's only so much you can do. So if you're the Commanders now, you're saying, okay, like, how far can we go before we have to start making other plans at quarterback? Like, it's a sucky story, man, but it's reality, and it sucks because Daniels is so exciting, and his rookie year was so good. He's one of the top five quarterbacks in the game coming out of LSU. He was so good. He was so exciting. Had the bleeping Commanders in the NFC championship game, man. Had them in the NFC title game.
1: Seems like a lifetime ago, too, doesn't it?
0: Oh man, like I hope it figures itself out, and we can say, hey, early career situation where your body now gets used to the pounding of the NFL. But I don't know, man, this makes me way more nervous than Dart or Caleb Williams or anybody else.
1: Yeah, I mean, because we've talked about a lot of the guys in the past. You mentioned Greg Oden on the NBA side. I look over at Matthew Stafford and remember when he was the injury riddled quarterback as he started his career, and he got the tag of injury prone, and then he's narrowly missed a beat ever since. So even with a would-be bacchiotomy that he was supposed to have before last year's MVP season. So yeah, there are potential outs on that. In this case, just an unfortunate second occurrence in a year's time.
0: Exit Albert Fresca, exit Swollen Dome, the Jason Smith Show with my best friend Mike Harmon. 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The crown is yours. My pick of the week, a 3.5-point favorite on the road. 3.5 is nothing. Give me the Bengals over a really bad Steelers team. Their offense isn't good enough. I'm telling you, this is going to be the year Pittsburgh finishes under 500. Aaron Rodgers already taking no responsibility under Mike McCarthy for what happened last week. And it's not just Rodgers who you're seeing why this is his last year in the NFL. He can't extend the field anymore. It's kind of like watching Roethlisberger at the end with the Steelers, where he'd have about 3 or 4 air yards and hoping that Deontay Johnson could break it deep. Like, that's not going to do it. They can't run the football. The offensive line cannot cover for this. And they're playing against what is right now, at worst, the third best team in the NFL. The Bengals won the offseason. Their defense is terrific. All the new pieces they brought in, they were lights out week one. 4 sacks, 4 turnovers. They were great again last week, making big plays with sacks and turnovers. The offense is catching up. As long as the Bengals are healthy, they're going to the Super Bowl. The only teams you could say maybe better than them right now, and this is week three, the Bills and the Seahawks. That's it. Give me the Bengals. It's 3.5 on DraftKings right now over the Steelers. It could be 50, and I would say, oh, I don't know, man. But yeah, 3.5, give me the Bengals.
1: 1.5-point favorites on the road. 42.5 is the total. The Minnesota Vikings head out to Tampa Bay to take over the pirate ship. And Brian Flores looks to continue the frustrating beginning to this season for Baker Mayfield and the Bucs offense. I think you got a shutdown opportunity here off the edges, as good as the Vikings are in covering opposing wide receivers. Amika Abuka will have a struggle opportunity here. And Kyler Murray back under center. We get to see what the offseason, hype machine quote unquote, was all about as he came into a pretty loaded cupboard there in terms of skill position players. Aaron Jones will also be back there to anchor the running game. Curious to see Murray's return to the field and what he can do with Justin Jefferson and TJ Hockenson. Give me the Vikings on the road, -1.5.
0: 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The crown is yours. Well, coming up next, we continue our big Football Friday preview. Coming up, what Super Bowl contender could be looking at starting 0-10? That's next. 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
5: Big games this week in the NFL. Although I do want to say right now, still going on. Just like last night, hey, we had the Falcons and the Packers. We have Clemson and Cal.
8: Yeah, we do.
5: Still going on right now. Clemson leads Cal 17-10 midway through the fourth quarter. And just like last night, I got really mad at all over again about how the Jets lost to the Packers, seeing how bad the Packers are, how much they stink, right? Like, I got all mad again tonight watching this game, seeing how bad Cal is going. How the hell did they fly 3,000 miles and Steve Angeli just threw the football to them the entire game? I got all pissed off about Syracuse losing.
8: I think that is probably the it's just an extension of the Jets is really all it is.
5: It's
8: like you're a minor league system for the Jets, so if there's a way to lose you will find it, right? Because Angeli, they didn't do anything grandiose. It was he literally threw them the football.
5: That's how it goes. It's not just good. Here, take it from me.
8: Take it halfway through the fourth.
5: Let's Before go. We get to a big pick, like you mentioned, you know, your pick of the week, we talked about Minnesota-Tampa Bay a few minutes ago. And clearly, look, Tampa Bay has more reason to play desperate. Minnesota's 2-0, and they're coming into this game, and you still don't know what Kyler Murray's going to be. And you think, okay, Baker Mayfield eventually is going to play well, even though he hasn't so far. But I got news for you. The biggest star coming out of the first couple of weeks in the NFL that people aren't talking about is Vikings defensive coordinator Brian Flores. Now, the guy has had a very star-crossed time with the NFL, obviously suing the NFL, the story about tanking with the Dolphins. Like, he has had a long way to go to even stay in the league. Like, is he going to be a guy that teams want to hire? Is he going to stay? Can they trust him? And here's where he is right now, his comeback. He is going to be the number one sought-after head coaching candidate in the offseason, right? What he's doing with the Vikings defense is incredible. Shutting down the Packers week one, and then a Bears team last week coming off a 59-point game. Yes, it was in the rain. Caleb Williams got hurt, but Williams didn't get hurt till the fourth quarter. They still had 3.5 quarters of only scoring 3 points. He is going to continue his dominance against Baker Mayfield this week, and by the time we get to the end of the season, it's going to be, okay, the redemption tour, whatever you want to say, for Brian Flores is going to be complete. He's going to be the number one name on anybody's list who's looking for a head coach.
8: Yeah, the curiosity, you mentioned the lawsuit. I go to some of the reports as to how he interacted and dealt with players that probably still needs to be reconciled. Now, he's obviously had plenty of work in the NFL with the defensive unit since, but from that overall style that we've talked about in terms of what you necessarily want with a head coach, leaning more towards the offensive side of the game in terms of that philosophy and that being more pervasive than to hire someone to just run the defense, that I wonder if we've shifted to where maybe because of a little bit of the history, but also where the game is, that shot doesn't come.

0: But there's no doubt that he's among the game's best. I mean, it's him and Spagnuolo at the top of the list when you talk about orchestrating a defense.
1: Well, no, but I think he's where we talk about you can do this as long as you're saying, while I'm getting the whole head coaching thing down in my second in my second chance. Look, Belichick needed a second chance to get it right, and the guy got it pretty right.
0: To be fair, he was with Cleveland.
1: Hey, I could just get the plays ahead of time, and everybody's
0: going to be easier.
1: Oh, hey,
0: come on now.
2: Oh, sorry.
0: What are you doing? What are you doing?
1: But like,
0: it's a should-be Hall of Famer. Haven't you heard it? All these folks said they changed the rules because... Yeah.
1: You go hire an offense coordinator who is going to be the head coach of the offense. And that happens for a couple of seasons as you continue to take control and get the offensive side of the ball more. I mean, that's kind of what it is. And that if you can do that, if you're comfortable doing that, it can succeed. Look, Sean McVay did it when he took over. Yeah, offensive mind. Look, defense, I'm just going to bring in Wade Phillips. And Wade Phillips is a defensive coordinator all his years in the game. They were solid. He learned how to be a head coach. Now he's the best head coach in the NFL. So, yeah, if you're smart when you can do that, and I got to think that, you know, getting along with players, he's learned that as well because the players say great things about him and look at what he's putting up on the board. Look, if the players didn't like playing for him, they wouldn't be playing like this. So I want to throw out there that the possibility is there that he has learned his lesson. They're playing really well, you know, learned from mistakes you make the first time around, and this will be a lot better. But yeah, he would have to hire a head coach of the offense to come in and put in an offense that's going to work, and you can find a guy like that. You can absolutely.
0: But certainly the last couple of years, and you look what that defense does, always among the leading sack getters in the league, and the secondary regularly rates one of the best. And that's why when we look at this game for this week, another potential long day in front of the pirate ship and the home faithful for Baker Mayfield.
1: Now, another game that is really interesting because of what could happen after. One of the games of the week. Now, we thought there was going to be the game of the week before the season started. Now it looks like, oh, wow, this is going to be ugly. I want to watch with my fingers over my eyes. The Bills and the Chargers. Okay, the Chargers, very big team in the preseason. I love them. I said, hey, this is a team that can go to the AFC Championship game. And now things are going to get worse before they get better, right? They're playing in Buffalo. Buffalo's offense is absolutely rolling, and the Chargers have all kinds of problems, especially offensively. And we talked to Jason Cole, NFL insider, earlier this week, and he said, look, if they go to 0-3 and it's still ugly, this might be the last week for Mike McDaniel, because if it's not working, something else is going to have to happen. Things will get worse before they get better for the Chargers. This is going to be a Buffalo blowout. Like, I can see this being a 38-13 game. Not because I think the Bills' defense is that great. The Bills' defense is okay, but they're not at this point. The Chargers aren't going to solve their issues here and go toe-to-toe with a team that, whether DJ Moore is healthy or not, it doesn't matter. You're getting Josh Allen in what looks to be his signature season in a career full of signature years. Right? Like, this could be a 60-touchdown season for Josh Allen, and I may be shorting him. Like, 60, what are you doing, man? Don't, I'm going to get 75. Like, he's on pace for that many touchdowns this year. That's the kind of year and the start he has had. But this is where things get really interesting, Mike, because the Chargers, they could start 0-10. Oh, this is how fast things change in the NFL.
0: 2 weeks, you are riding high.
1: You lose to two teams that 29 other teams in the NFL, outside of the teams you're playing the first 2 weeks, would say, oh, that's how I want to start the season. At home against the Cardinals and the Raiders? Oh, what a favor you did for me. And not only did they lose both games, they lost both games by double digits. The offense didn't look good. The defense didn't look good. So what game are you really going to win? And you see the gauntlet of the schedule they have at Buffalo, at Seattle, Denver, at Kansas City, at the Rams, Houston, at Baltimore. They're not going to be favored in a game until late November when they play the Jets. Okay? 0-10 is on the table for this Charger team, because they're not going to be favored in any of those games, Mike.
0: What's up right now is you're looking at a squad where the interior of the offensive line was a concern, retooled, reconstructed, but then you lose your center. Okay, so Alton, Slater are back, but they've got to now pick up for the guard play that's been suspect. Okay, cool. Ladd McConkey, you had the hospital ball week one. He's playing with sore ribs. That's going to linger a bit. You look at O'Marrion Hampton. He's fumbled in a couple of huge positions, and he's not getting much of a push behind that offensive line. So your ground game has been grossly inefficient.

0: to try to open up things in the pass game. And defensively, you've been gashed at times by Jacoby Brissett and Kirk Cousins. Let that think it sink in a second. 3, 2, okay. And now we're back. So they're talking about concepts. Remember after week one, very telling when Justin Herbert was as frustrated as he was at the podium in his postgame, talking about, you know, the different things that had gone wrong in the opener against Arizona, 26-14, both losses in both those games. But I don't know that I'd seen him that frustrated before, right? And obviously the Chargers, we've watched the ebb and flow of his career, some really big moments, and people still waiting for the next, you know, ascent, right? That next step up and consistency in big games, big moments. And we recognize the individual talent, but you're also looking at a guy who the frustration between the cadence and the construction of what McDaniel's trying to do shows in week one. That's not good. It's not good. And it's festering, because then you lose at home to a Raiders squad that I think their over under was 5 coming into the year. They're 2-0 going to New Orleans this week, and they get Brock Bowers back. So suddenly it's like, you can say, hey, Chargers, no, that ended up being a good loss. No, it wasn't. It's a terrible loss. Because once again, your offense that was supposed to be redesigned and perfected, and we were going to have this weird marriage of Harbaugh and McDaniel, right now, they're already in counseling.
1: Exit out by Nefresca, exit Swollen Dome, the Jason Smith Show with my best friend, Mike Harmon. 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
1: That's the deepest I have ever heard your voice, Steve, in all the years I have known you.
3: Number 5, Indiana beat Northwestern. It was 29-23. Army got a late touchdown to win at Temple, 21-17. Temple was stopped on fourth down twice, missed a 42-yard field goal attempt. Wins for UAB and Rutgers. Bears quarterback Caleb Williams missed another practice today with his hamstring injury. Case Keenum might be starting Monday against the Eagles. As for the Rams, star wide receiver Puka Nacua is doubtful for Sunday night at Denver with the sore groin. He hasn't practiced in over a week. Vikings running back Aaron Jones practiced fully today. He returns this Sunday at Tampa Bay. Seahawks quarterback Sam Darnold returns from injury this Sunday at Washington. But wide receiver Nico Collins of the Texans is out again, hamstring injury. As for the Jets, tight end Mason Taylor is out with a thumb injury, missed practice all week. 49ers defensive end Nick Bosa is expected to miss a few weeks with a calf injury. Mike Evans, San Francisco wide receiver, returned to team drills today. He is questionable with a hip injury. Philadelphia running back Saquon Barkley returned to full practice after a stinger last game. The international golfers lead the U.S. 7-3 at the President's Cup in Chicago after sweeping the Friday foursomes. Golden State gave Steph Curry a 2-year extension, including a player option. Charlotte forward Con Knepel will miss the preseason after a hamstring injury in the offseason. The L.A. Sparks fired coach Lynn Roberts after 2 seasons. To Major League Baseball, it's coming down to this final weekend of the regular season. Arizona won its 6th straight game, 11-4 at San Diego, against a Padres team that had won 15 of 17. Now the Diamondbacks are just 1 game out of the final NL wildcard spot behind Philadelphia, and we've only got 2 days left in the season. Philadelphia, I won't say they're tanking, but they are under 500 the last couple of weeks. Philly got shut out at home by Tampa Bay 2-0.
1: You watch, Arch Manning's going to be playing for them next year. Just watch.
3: They won't take him. Boston swept the Cubs 4-3 and 2-0. Why a doubleheader? In Boston, the weekend storm. So the series finale Sunday afternoon will be played in St. Petersburg, Florida. The Red Sox wild card, by the way, and this is now set in stone, best of 3 series at the Yankees opening Tuesday. Cleveland and the White Sox each won. White Sox still a game back of the first place Guardians in the AL Central. However, the White Sox do own the tiebreaker in the division. White Sox have clinched at least the last AL wildcard spot, but the division winner gets a first round bye. And finally, to the AL West division, Houston and Texas each 79 and 81, tied for first. Someone's going to win this division and head to the postseason next week. They each lost.
1: Are we sure about that?
3: I'm fairly sure about that.

0: I don't know, man. I think they might go to the National League to take another team. They can do that.
1: They each lost on the road tonight. And by the way, Houston does hold the tiebreaker. Houston beat them head-to-head 9-4. There is no one-game playoff anymore. It's decided mathematically now. And the most popular player jersey of the year belongs to Shohei Ohtani of the Dodgers, with Aaron Judge of the Yankees second, Pete Crow-Armstrong of the Cubs third. This was based on sales of Nike jerseys from the Fanatics network of sites, including the MLB shop, since opening day. Back to you.
0: Wow, I really thought in that story somewhere it's going to be. And the number one jersey, of course, is the Orioles' Pete Alonso. Hey, it's so popular this year.
2: How about the fact that the last eight hits that he's put up are all home runs?
1: He had two more in the first game of the doubleheader that they split with the Yankees. Yeah. Pete Alonso leads the league with 113 RBIs and has 43 homers.
0: It's an awesome year for Pete Alonso. And the Orioles and the Mets are just separated by zero. And they'll be sitting next to each other in the postseason. So there we go.
1: And
0: it all works
1: out. The Mets payroll was what? $350 million
0: in last place. That doesn't matter. It doesn't matter.
2: Hey, we strive for accuracy and specificity here on this show. Right, Steve?
1: Hey, we can update the late college football. Clemson's just scored on a long touchdown. Extra point will make it 24-10 at Cal late in the game. Watch me.
0: Steve DeSager. Thanks so much, Steve-O. Mm-hmm. Coming up next, our last previews of the night. Two more big NFL games to get to, and the college football game of the day. Keep it right here. We finish with a flourish. Jason and Mike, Fox Sports Radio.
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0: Two more NFL games to get to, and we'll close with our picks for the number one college game tomorrow. Look, one game I'm going to tell you to stay away from, right? Ravens-Cowboys. Look, maybe the game of the week in the NFL, it's Lamar Jackson and it's Dak Prescott and suddenly Baltimore looks great and Dallas, who knows? Yeah, this game being in Rio and all the talk of the field and how the field might not be ready and the players are concerned and is the safety level there. Yeah, I am staying as far away from this game as possible. It's no longer just who travels better. It's now the field. Who knows what's going to happen? Like, there's other places to go for picks. If you're asking me, like, hey, if you put a gun to my head and say, what do you think in this game? I'll go with Baltimore because at quarterback, they're still better. I have more confidence Lamar Jackson will make the plays he has to. Baltimore's defense is still really good and probably will give the Cowboys problems just enough. But my confidence level in this, no. Hey, overseas and now you got a field with problems on it? Yeah, stay away. Stay away.
2: Over under floating around 53.
0: I can't even tell you the over-under, right? Oh, it's a bad field, so people will be slipping. There'll be a lot of points. Or it could be people are slipping, nobody can get any traction, and no one can move the football. Like, I can't even give you that.
2: Better QB, better running game, because Derrick Henry is a mutter. 3.5 points, the line on this one. Zay Flowers probably not going to go. The other thing we got to keep an eye on, and this is more long-term, certainly you raise the hand here, but Stanley, who they bank on being healthy, he's not. And whether he's able to go on Sunday is still a big question. And whether they all join in unity and say, we're not playing on this field, still remains.

0: favorite game of the week. Yeah, it's my dentist. My favorite game of the week. Vegas and the Saints.
1: How great is this, right?
0: Both teams should be 2-0. The Saints should be 2-0. The Raiders they're riding high, 2-0. Like, nobody expect this. All the drama of the summer is Kirk Cousins going to be the guy? Is it Mendoza? And they're 2-0, and it's awesome. The bandwagon is at its zenith. They come back to reality this week, not for anything more than people are sleeping on how good the Saints are, specifically how good their offense is. Tyler Shuck's the number one quarterback in the NFL the first 2 weeks. You see how quickly this team can put points on the board. The second halves of games are incredible for them. Hopefully they don't wait till the second half for this game, but you're talking about their home opener. Vegas is probably going to be a little flat coming off of 2 wins in a row. I'm telling you, the Saints are the NFC South champs this year. They're a dark horse Super Bowl team because they have the weapons to put points on the board. They'll get the football a couple of times from Kirk Cousins. This will be a Saints win, and suddenly we'll be taking them really seriously because, hey, the Bucs will be 0-3, and the Panthers are still going to wind up being the Panthers. And look, that's a bad division, and the Saints are the best team there.
1: We did the preview of the week for the I Watch Flex podcast, so give Dan Beyer full credit for this line, Jason. Like, the Raiders can't be 3-0, right? Now they do get Bowers back. 3.5 is the line, 42.5 the total. Looking at where we're at, Shuck, Olave, and some hybrid coming out of the backfield, right? We don't know who's going to be the lead guy. It still should be Etchen going forward. He's got 71 yards through 2 games. So curious to see how the workload split goes, but they hold serve at home.
0: Tomorrow, it's Texas and Tennessee, the college football game of the day. This is going to be Arch Manning on the ground. Tennessee's defense is really good, right? This is going to be a prove-it game for Arch Manning, where he's going to show when things are really, really difficult and we can't throw the ball, I can still find a way to win. You're going to see his speed on display, broken plays. I think he runs for a couple of touchdowns. I love Texas, and I love the under for Texas in this game.
1: Yeah, I'm looking at Tennessee's defense to wreak some havoc, getting into the backfield and shutting it down. This is like a 24-10 kind of game to me.
0: Exit out by the Fresca, exit Swollen Dome, the Jason Smith Show with my best friend Mike Harmon. 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
4: This is the final weekend of baseball's regular season, and Cleveland is still a game ahead of the White Sox in the AL Central standings. They each won Friday night. In the AL West, Houston and the Rangers each tied for first still. They each lost. Houston does hold the tiebreaker if it comes to that Sunday night. Arizona won its sixth straight game, 11-4 at San Diego. The Diamondbacks are now just one game out of the final NL wild card behind Philadelphia, which got shut out 2-0 at home by Tampa Bay. Boston swept a doubleheader from the Cubs. There was a twin bill in Boston due to this weekend's storm there. The series finale Sunday afternoon will be played in St. Petersburg, Florida. Golden State gave Steph Curry a two-year extension, including a player option. In college football, number 5 Indiana edged Northwestern 29-23, and Seahawks quarterback Sam Darnold returns from injury this Sunday. I'm Steve DeSager.
5: Begin, shall we?
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14: That is right, another edition of FNA on FSR. Thank you guys for joining us, as always, at KFig1 is where you can find me on X. Adam is at Follow Adam A on X, and we are at FNA Show on X as well. 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
15: Hey.
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15: 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FNA Show on the YouTube side. Starting to pick up a little bit of steam here.
14: That's right.
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17: Check it out!
15: We were having fun with that with producer Julian. That's one of our latest videos. And this will be up later tonight.
14: NBA Jam, where you can have like Manute Ball play next to Dwayne Wade, play next to Spud Webb, plays like the whole, like an all-star, superstar, classic roster.
15: Yeah.
14: I didn't know about.
15: Legacy versions of NBA Jam now.
14: I like it.
15: That's cool. Whatever it takes to keep the game around, I'm fine with that. You know me, I have my NBA Jam arcade cabinet behind me all the time now when I do videos at home.
14: So as the video game buff that you are, and sports buffs as we both are, obviously big fans, were you a fan of the arcade style games more so than the simulation type of games? Were you more of an NFL Blitz, where a strike of lightning hits a guy running to the end zone, versus, you know, Madden, where it's the real deal, Holyfield?
15: Getting
14: what are we feeling?
15: Struck down by God just because you were leading in the game doesn't feel fair.
18: My name is the Lord!
14: Even the playing field, you know?
15: They call that the rubber band effect, where, like, if you're up big on the computer or your opponent to try to even the playing field and handicap things, things will snap back the other way quickly, like the rubber band. That was annoying to me, honestly. If I'm kicking ass, I'm kicking ass. They shouldn't. It's same thing in Mario Kart. If you're in the lead, you never get the red shells. You never get the lightning bolt if you're in the lead, making everybody smaller.
14: And that dreaded blue shell for the person in last place, and you're barely winning over like the person in second and third, and they hit you with the blue shell, and you end up losing. Happens to me more often than I like to admit.
15: It's freaking socialism.
14: That's why I love and hate Mario Kart at the same time. You're not wrong.
15: That's why I played Crash Team Racing, Crash Bandicoot. Go. That was my favorite kart racer out there. Diddy Kong, also pretty good. So yes, our credentials are laid out for everyone if they're wondering if we're video game nerds now.
14: Yes.
15: We can go deep with it.
14: Oh, we could. Trust me. Much, much deeper. Do we have a video game fact coming up, by the way, at the end of this hour, Adam, since we're on the subject?
15: You know what? We're going to nerd out in geek news this time because something came out earlier today involving television shows and the greatest television shows of the 21st century.
14: I saw you tweet about this and you are not happy.
15: No. No one should be happy, Kevin. No one should be happy with the glaring omissions from this New York Times definitive criterion list of the top one.

0: 100 shows of the 21st century. I cannot believe some of the stuff they left out.
1: You know they do this so they can get people like you riled up to talk about it, to give it more promotion.
0: Congratulations. I'm not here to F around this week. We'll give you all the pub you want, New York Times. I'm not even going to slam them because they just presented the polling. But we'll tell you what the criteria was, who voted on this, and what shows were left off that are some of our favorites.
1: So, yeah, well, someone else who's not here to mess around this week is the great Petros Papadakis. He's going to hop on with us for a little bit, talk a little bit about the college, big college football matchups coming up this weekend, namely on the West Coast, USC and Oregon, a huge pivotal game for both teams. I think rare that you would say a pivotal game when it's week four of the season, but considering Oregon already has a loss on their ledger, they probably can't afford to lose again considering the schedule they have left on their coming up left in the season.
0: Yeah, there is a level of desperation from Dan Lanning and the multicolored uniforms going on there. Yeah. They should be bringing their best against USC, who hasn't beat them in almost 10 years now. So Lincoln Riley has his own cross to bear and his own signature win he's still looking for.
1: Yeah, so the OP is going to join us coming up in the next hour. We have another edition of the NFL six-pack, which we get to every single week. We have two on, two off, and Mike is back. We got Mike on the mic coming up next hour as well.
0: Let's go. Let's start things off, though, a little bit first off.
2: Let's go.
3: It's go time.
1: Let's go. Got to start with this, Adam. Just a little bit of college football from Friday night before we dive into the NFL.
0: Seems topical.
1: Well, number one, I want to talk about Indiana. You know, Kurt Cignetti says, Google me. And if I Google you right now, I say you almost lost to Northwestern. Now,
4: yeah, it's pretty simple. I win. Google me.
1: You did. And you know what? And you won on Friday night, Kurt.
0: If you Google, did they win tonight, Kevin? They did.
1: You say yes. 1,000%.
4: Yeah, it's pretty simple. I win. Google me.
1: I think what it's going to end up being, and look, this happens all the time. Great teams, you know, end up running up against. And by the way, I think that David Braun has done a great job recovering Northwestern. I mean, he took that job over a couple of years ago in the dead of night in the midst of the Pat Fitzgerald situation. He took over like 2 weeks before, maybe even a week before Big Ten media days. And for him to take the program and have them competitive the way that they are, Aiden Childs is a local kid from Los Angeles area playing well for them. Good on them for putting up some fight against a team like Indiana. But I do think it's kind of a microcosm of college football and what we're probably going to see moving forward. These dynasty programs that are running roughshod over everybody year over year over year, I think you're just going to see less and less of it. Now that there's more money into college football, and Northwestern is getting ready to open up a brand new stadium. And they've pumped some money into their football program, something they've never done.
0: Won't be as nice as the Intuit Dome, I can already tell you that. What, am I biased? What is it?
1: How much money and side deals did Steve Ballmer get to be able to finance?
0: Okay, Kevin,
1: that
0: let's get back to college football here.
1: You brought it up, all right? So it's like, hey, I got them all night, brother. Trust me. But the idea that, look, Georgia's still steamrolling people, but again, they're just getting ready to enter into conference play. They play Oklahoma this weekend, which people think that's going to be a blowout. I'm not so sure, to be honest with you. Maybe we can talk about that a little bit later. But I think the landscape of college football in general, where you're going to have these giant behemoths that win every single year, 13, 14 games a year for four or five straight seasons, I think it might be a little more cyclical than that because of NIL and because of the transfer portal and the way the rules are currently set up. And I think it's actually a good thing for the sport.
0: People were talking about this. I was listening to a podcast earlier. It escapes me what it was. But, you know, progress isn't linear. A couple of seasons ago, Texas was in the college football playoff, and they were very close to beating Ohio State, who went on to win it all over Notre Dame. The next season, they have high expectations last year, and they asked the bed with Arch Manning.
1: By the way,
0: that's to Florida.
1: That same season, they almost beat Ohio State. They almost lost to Arizona State in the first round, lest we forget that.
0: And
1: Cam
0: now,
1: Scataboo.
0: This year, they beat Ohio State.
1: Yep.
0: They look to be a contender again. They look to be heading towards the playoff. Progress is not linear. Some of these teams, it may not just be, oh, we're building, and every year we're going to get incrementally better. That's typically not how things go. That's probably especially not how things are going to go right now in college football with the current landscape.
1: No, but then you can also just have your meteoric turnarounds. Kurt Cignetti came in year one, they went to the playoff, and in year two, they won the damn thing and didn't lose a single game. So I think it's going to look differently for a lot of different programs, and like Indiana is a perfect example. So if you are Northwestern, or if you're any sort of downtrodden program, the stat coming into to Friday night was that Northwestern and Indiana were the two most losingest programs in FBS history. No teams have lost more games than those two programs.
0: Unreal.
1: Yeah, it really is. And then all of a sudden, Indiana overnight turns into one of the best programs in all of college football. It's just, it's remarkable to see. And maybe that's going to end up being the outlier, but I don't think it's going to be, I don't think we're going to have a bunch of teams go from being 0-4 or having two wins to having a new head coach and winning a championship within a 2-year window. But I do think very quick turnarounds where you have also Rams in conferences, maybe a Northwestern. If you told me that this time next year or maybe next November, Northwestern's knocking on the door of being a playoff team, I wouldn't argue against it. I'd say,
2: that's
1: yeah,
2: not going to happen.
1: Why the hell not?
0: It could happen. If there was an actual commissioner for college football right now, they'd be really happy with the parody going on.
5: Evening, commissioner.
0: This is what every league wants, where every fan base is invested and you're making more money because they all feel like they have a chance going into a season. It's not quite that way with college football, but it's more that way than maybe it's ever been before because of the expanded playoff, which could get even bigger to 24 teams. Because of what you're mentioning now with NIL and guys moving around so much, you can have overnight turnarounds like this.
1: And that's the thing with the expansion of the playoff, too. And I was someone who was, and we talked about this for years on the old FNA podcast, like what is the ideal number of teams that you would have in a college football playoff situation? I liked six.
0: You did?
1: I liked eight. And I was like,
0: I
1: don't love it. And I was like, all right, you give me 10, but don't give me any more than 10. I got to tell you, 12 seems pretty damn good.
0: Yeah.
1: But I think 24 is a little bit too much, to be honest with you. But if you can get me from 12 to 14 to 16, that's a pretty healthy number. Every conference can be represented. Group of six conferences can be represented. And everybody by now, by week 4, 5, 6 of the season, you have a lot more games that have a lot more meaning as opposed to saying like, well, so-and-so has two losses. They're freaking done at this point in time. So no need to care about them. At a point in time back in the day where I'd say I thought it would hurt the regular season by adding to the playoff or adding more teams to the postseason, I think it's actually going to end up helping it.
0: Well,
1: because there's a lot more games that are more relevant.
0: Indicative by the fact that we have a game, it's not even October yet, that feels like an early playoff type of game between Oregon and USC where so much is on the line.
6: They're close to the next round for the tournament.
0: The tournament has not started. We're not close to that. And yet we have a game with real stakes at the end of September because one team that was ranked number 2 coming into this year took a really bad loss on the road.
1: Yeah.
0: And that kind of does away with that original argument that many people had is you're going to water down the regular season. It does. The regular season still matters. It's still relevant. It still works.
1: And to a lesser degree, and they lost to a much better opponent, but look at LSU and all the hype that went into that game last weekend against Ole Miss. They end up losing. Now they end up hosting a Texas A&M team that's won their last couple of, they lost last week against Kentucky, beat Arizona State and looked bad in doing it. That's a huge game for both of them. Two teams with playoff aspirations, and who knows exactly how that's going to pan out. So there's a lot of big games with a lot of playoff implications happening early in the season, and I think it's great. I think it's healthy for the sport. I think the more teams that have a bite at the apple, SEC, Big Ten, ACC, even going into the group of six, I think it's just better for the sport as a whole. I think it's bad for the sport when you tell me that certain conferences enter into the season and you just know from day one they don't even have a shot. Now, maybe they're going to get into the postseason and get their asses handed to them by a group of a Power 5 conference or Power 4 conference. Great, we'll take it. But I at least want them to get a shot. Get them a seat at the table. And that's something that smaller schools, unless they went undefeated and a bunch of other power conference teams didn't go undefeated, never really had a legitimate shot to be able to do.
0: Seat at the table like Lattimore in the program before he bashed his head through that window or whatever he was doing while he was all roided up there. Like I think it's an interesting conversation. And we'll get to the NFL and the Packers and what happened last night next segment. But what we got going on the West Coast right now, and we do have some West Coast bias for anybody who's wondering here. And we're just trying to even things out because of all the East Coast bias we put up with our entire lives.
7: West Side!
0: Oh, it's West Side. And Tupac's killer is cooked.
1: Took long enough.
0: Yeah, a little while. Too soon. This matchup between USC and Oregon, we'll have Petros on with analysis at the top of the next hour. This is the type of thing we've been dreaming for since the Pac-12 dissolved, where we have two teams, and we had it a little bit with Oregon and Washington as well, but here in Southern California, USC is finally in this position where it looks like, okay, Lincoln, this is it. You said the window was open. If they lose this game tomorrow against Oregon, if they can't beat Oregon when they're this vulnerable, as vulnerable as they have looked with Dan Lanning so far. I'm going to say the window was like King Thomas or whatever in Game of Thrones when he just walked out of it afterwards because his wife died. That's the type of window that was open as he was on the top floor of it, of course. If USC does not handle business tomorrow against Oregon, I'm not saying it's going to be easy, but I am saying even as a Ducks fan right now, I think I would pick USC.
1: All right. I mean, your Ducks are favored at the Coliseum, by the way, by 3 points at last check.
0: It's 3 points now? Okay. I thought it was almost a pick 'em at one point.
1: Okay. It was at last check, and I can check it right now, but it was 3 the last time I checked earlier on Friday.
0: I just don't trust Dante Moore, Kevin, at all currently. I think he's still, we talk about seeing ghosts and shaking off cobwebs, and you mention the name, and this may bring Dante Moore to his knees, Kurt Cignetti.
4: Yeah, it's pretty simple. I win. Google me.
0: You know who he won against twice last year? Dante Moore and the Ducks, including in the playoffs.
1: Dante did not look good in either of those games, by the way.
0: And he hasn't looked good so far, and I don't care what the hell happened against Portland State last Friday night. It is irrelevant.
1: Ridiculous. We talked about it at the time that meant nothing.
0: No. That, honestly, if anything, it could work against them and give them false confidence. I really think Maiava might be in a better place, especially because they're a lot better at home. I think both of these teams, Kevin, honestly, could be front runners and teams that can beat you at home and don't show up on the road. I'm worried about the Ducks in that way, and I know USC's been like this for a while.
1: Well, hell, look at what happened to USC last week against Rutgers. Rutgers, who lost to UMass. And didn't lose to the UMass. They got their asses kicked at home. Now, granted, UMass is undefeated, and maybe they're going to be resurgent for the first time in 35 years as a football program. Who the hell knows? But Rutgers gets run off the field against UMass, and then they're within a touchdown of beating USC last weekend. That shit never happened. And I know Gary Patterson's been out for a while, and you know the last time he was at TCU, I'll ask Petros about this too, because as great of a defensive mind as Gary Patterson is, his defense the last couple of years at TCU was not good. I don't know if it was a forced retirement or what the situation was, but he left. He'd been out of football for 5 seasons. He comes back to USC, and a lot of the same issues that had plagued them previously under Lincoln Riley from the defensive standpoint are still facing them right now. And by the way, I just looked. Oregon's getting a hook. 3.5 points there, Adam.
0: Ooh.
2: Never tell me the odds.
0: Somehow I feel worse.
1: Yeah. I do believe that this game is bigger for Oregon because they already have the loss, and it's a terrible loss to Oklahoma State. If USC were – now, look, it's not likely to happen, but I'll frame it for you. If USC were to lose at home to Oregon, they still have the ability to beat Penn State on the road, to beat Ohio State later in the season. So if they end up losing, they play Indiana as well. Are they going to beat them? No, but the game still has to be played. Look what Northwestern just almost did tonight. So really know. So I'm just laying it out there. It's not a must win for them. I do think it's great for the psyche of the program from a confidence standpoint. You mentioned going back to their Pac-12 days, Oregon owning them over the past decade. But if they were to lose this game, and finish the season, say 10-2, one of their losses being to Oregon and one of their losses being to one of Indiana or Ohio State, or Penn State, they still have a path to the playoff because they would have quality victories on their schedule. Oregon, if they lose to USC, you already have 2 losses. The chances of you making it with 3 losses in a 12-team playoff, I think, is really, really difficult regardless of the conference that you play in. Texas saw that last year. They were 9-3 in the SEC and just missed the cut.
0: Oregon is holding the West Coast crown right now. Their domination on USC, it goes back to that Halloween game with LaMichael James. And who was the quarterback that stole the laptop? Oregon. Are you saying you're going to have to be more specific? Okay, there have been some issues.
1: It wasn't Dennis Dixon.
0: It was not Dennis Dixon. It was the guy who eventually, I think, went to Ole Miss.
1: Oh, it's Ole Miss, and he played in the CFL for a little bit. His name is on the tip of my tongue.
0: Start with an M. Start with an M, Kevin. What the heck was his name? But they blew the doors off. And I remember
1: Jeremiah Masoli.
0: They blew the doors off of USC, and the aura came off with it. That was the end of Pete Carroll. It was a Halloween game in 09, and ever since then, I think Oregon is 8-2 against USC.
1: Yeah.
0: And their average win margin is 18 points. Mm. When you talk about ownership,
7: total ownership.
0: I know Oregon hasn't won a championship during this time, but they've been kicking the living S out of USC for some time now. That used to obviously be the powerhouse when they called it the Pac-1 because they were so dominant and didn't really have competition in the old Pac-10 or Pac-12.
1: Well, now USC's beating their chest, and they're calling out Oregon, and they were winning the recruiting battle. And now our, you mentioned our window is open. There's billboards up in the city saying our time is now. So I guess we're going to find out coming up here in a few hours because Lincoln Riley has basically said that there aren't any excuses. Now, Petros did tell us when we talked to him earlier in the season, but just before the season started, that they might use the excuse of, well, we have so many young freshmen on the team and so many guys, which, by the way, is Lincoln Riley's fault. Because for years, this is year five, I believe, with USC, refused to recruit the state of California, one of the most talent-rich territories in the entire country.
0: And gave it
1: in
0: up his to backyard. Oregon. And gave it up to Oregon.
1: Oh, Oregon, Alabama, all these teams came into California and owned it because he thought he was still in Texas, or excuse me, still in Oklahoma, and recruited Texas and a bunch of other places. It was like, dude, you have all this talent in your backyard. It took them going out and getting Jim Bowden's son to be the general manager of USC for him to say, nah, man, what the hell is, what are you talking about? Look at all this talent you have right here. Now all of a sudden we have these star freshmen. Gee, I wonder why. Because you're actually recruiting the freaking state that you play in, Lincoln Riley.
0: And so while the fact that they have so much. Yeah, a great recruiting class this past season. Like, you would expect it to be more difficult now because they let everybody else drink from their milkshake.
2: Right. I drink your milkshake.
0: How did you not defend your own territory like that? Hey, why are you giving it up? The hubris.
1: One in the series of missteps of Lincoln Riley over his tenure here at USC. But look, all can be forgiven. Yeah, all can be forgiven. If he finds ways to beat Oregon, finds a way to even beat Ohio State later in the season, God forbid, and find a way to make it to the playoff, you're making progress. But the idea, I heard somebody say earlier this week, well, if USC wins 10 games and they're knocking on the door, but they just missed the playoff, you know, you're probably not going to get rid of Lincoln Riley. It was like, I'm sorry, man. He raised the level of his own standard this year. He didn't say this explicitly, but basically it's playoff or bust. If Lincoln Riley and USC do not make the playoff, I don't think it necessarily matters how it doesn't happen. If it doesn't happen, something needs to change.
0: I'm sorry. My biggest concern in this game from the Ducks side and thinking about USC is their defensive line versus the Ducks offensive line, which got shredded against Oklahoma State. And their two tackles look completely unprepared. And I'm starting to wonder, I don't want to throw this out there, maybe this is too much of a hot take, but was Will Stein the brains of the operation with Oregon?
1: I don't know.
0: Is it too soon to say that, Kevin?
1: They've had too many offensive coordinators between, you know, Stein was there before,
0: well, look and
1: the
0: at
1: head coach
0: at
1: Arizona State was there before. Kentucky, he came in and did his Cignetti impersonation at his opening press conference. He said, the team is better because of me. And then they went out and got their ass kicked in the second half against Alabama. But baby steps. I appreciate the confidence.
0: I like what they're doing.
1: They've had so much turnover. Maybe it was Stein, but was it Dillingham? What, they've had so many different guys there. I don't know if it's necessarily that. Certainly the lack of continuity doesn't help. I'll give you that. That there is something to be said for that.
0: The lack of continuity and your quarterback that's supposed to go number one in the draft looks like he's regressing and the pressure is too much right now. And he's under more of it because of the offensive line. The defensive line for them hasn't showed up at all.
1: That's the most surprising to me is how bad that defensive line has looked.
0: It's unbelievable.
7: Surprise, motherfucker.
1: Every starter. Everyone.
0: They're supposed to be the best in the country from a lot of people's estimations.
1: And you got worked over by Oklahoma State, who lost to Tulsa two years in a row.
0: I don't understand when it looks like you're primed to have your best chance maybe of winning the national championship or at least getting there in this new playoff era, and you're totally falling apart and not leveling up or not meeting the moment right now. It's just, it's honestly shocking to me. So I don't have a ton of faith in them going into the Collie. I don't. There's going to be problems there because it could end up, it looks like in recent history, everybody who wins this game has put up 30 points. In between USC and Oregon. It feels like the same thing is going to happen again.
1: Yeah.
0: And I just wonder, is Dante Moore going to be equipped to get into a shootout right now if his confidence isn't where it needs to be in this big road test after what happened last time out on the road in Oklahoma State, Stillwater? I don't know. We'll see. Yeah.
1: We'll see what happens coming up later on Saturday. We'll talk to Petros Papadakis about that coming up next hour. Coming up next, speaking of lack of confidence, how much confidence do we have in that team that plays in Green Bay, Wisconsin right now? We'll talk about that coming up next, FNA on FSR.
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14: Coming up in about 30 minutes or so, Petros Papadakis from Fox Sports and FS1's college football coverage is going to join us, talk about USC Oregon, talk about Lane Kiffin and his saga and what happened last weekend against Ole Miss and coming up this weekend against Texas A&M, among a few other things. So we'll get back into college football like we led off the show. But Adam, what the hell happened on Thursday night in Lambeau Field?
13: My God. I'm feeling good about having the Packers on the hot seat after week one.
14: I was going to mention that. We talked about that last week. The last 2 weeks, I think we both brought it up when it comes to the Packers and LaFleur specifically.
13: Ahead of our time, Kevin.
15: You're a smart motherfucker. That's right.
13: They have real issues going on. I saw this stat, and this may be, you know, the crux of it, but their offensive line, they only have a 16% O-line pass block win rate, which is said to be the worst in NFL history. Can't protect.
14: How many bad offensive lines I've seen as a Raider fan throughout the years? History? Are you sure?
13: Well, they should have cross-checked with you, obviously.
14: My God.
13: This may only go back to, I don't know, PFF stuff or okay. Whatever they could actually grade these things out. I don't think, you know, when there's a seal here and a seal here, they're talking about Lombardi times. But, yeah, it's bad, basically.
14: Now, they were down two starting offensive linemen last night, so we'll give them that. But still, to have a lackluster effort like that against an Atlanta Falcons team that's been reeling. They get their starting quarterback back, but it's not like Michael Penix is the second coming of Dan Marino or anything. He sure as hell looked like it at times on Thursday night, but my God.
13: You know, honestly, we used to talk about this at times with, I can't believe I'm making this comparison for the Packers. They may, Packer fans, plug your ears here, but, you know, back in the day with Andy Dalton and Marvin Lewis.
16: The ginger gene is a curse.
13: They got to a point where they were really consistent. In the regular season.
14: Made the playoffs almost every year.
13: They'd get to the playoffs, and then they'd screw the pooch.
14: Now, LaFleur at least has won a playoff game or two.
13: He has.
14: That's something Marvin Lewis never did.
13: But I do wonder, sorry, Marvin, starving Marvin for a playoff win. Yeah, I think that's what we used to call him. But I think what can happen eventually is your playoff habits can start to bleed into the regular season, and that becomes your identity for now 17 games and not just one or two games in the playoffs. And the Packers' issue has been collapses, mm-hmm. and they collapsed spectacularly against the Vikings in week one. And they almost lost to the Jets and probably should have. More on that coming up in the NFL six-pack. But I think they're starting to regress, and maybe teams are figuring out LaFleur's offense or what LaFleur's scheming, I should say. Because sometimes a guy comes out and he's hot, and people suspected this was Sean McVay, and they were wrong. They thought, okay, flash in the pan, new Wonder Boy, new mad scientist, we'll see, the league will catch up. Well, sometimes that happens. Sometimes, though, Sean McVay's case, it's a cat and mouse game, and he keeps adjusting back.

0: I don't know. Is LaFleur not adjusting back? Are teams starting to figure him out?
1: Maybe. There's a couple of things working against him, too. I think part of that is Jordan Love, and I don't know if he has developed the way that they thought he would. His numbers have actually regressed these last three seasons, which is alarming, to be honest with you. His completion percentage is up, but pretty much everything else, passing yards, interceptions, his touchdowns are way down. 3 years ago, he threw, I think, 34 touchdown passes. He threw 23 last season.
0: Hey, I put him on my hot seat for a reason.
1: Yeah, I get it. And defensively, I think we even talked about this. I think we talked about this when we did our NFC North divisional preview. I said, yeah, any number of these teams can compete and win this division. But I don't know about the Packers, mainly because I just don't trust that defense. Micah Parsons, whether he's healthy or not, I just don't know if there's enough help. I don't know if I like that defense as a unit, to be honest with you, generally speaking. And I thought they had enough talent on the offensive side. I think the biggest offensive issues they've had has really just been health, specifically at the receiver position. They've had so many guys be in and out of the lineup, and I don't know if you can blame LaFleur or Jordan Love for that. And then the lack of being able to run the ball early in the season, you can chalk up to the fact that they don't have Josh Jacobs, who is one of the best players in the entire league at breaking tackles and yards after contact, which if he's playing between a god-awful, historically bad offensive line, as your numbers are saying, would absolutely help to have a player like that. So I'm not ready to say the season is over based on the way that it started, but it certainly is something worth monitoring, considering that I already thought that LaFleur's seat was a little bit warm coming into the season to begin with.
0: I got to say, Kevin, I think they're cooked.
2: The bum's lost!
1: Already. You're ready to declare them dead already.
0: I honestly think it's game over.
2: Game over, man. It's game over.
0: Only because, look, if you're in the NFC South, you can get away with this and figure it out. But you fall too far behind in the NFC North, it's just too difficult. And I think they have maybe some fatal flaws. You mentioned Jordan Love. He's regressing. Yeah. He's not playing better. There's all this psychological warfare with them in late game situations now. It's not just about the talent and who's available. Are they going to live up to that talent? Or are they going to crumble every time a team makes a run on them? Because that has been the trend over the last year now. I just think they have too many bad vibes going on. And it's even weird seeing how many people are getting off on their lack of success. Not just me here.
1: Wait, is there like the giant clamoring? Are people celebrating the demise of the Packers? I haven't seen this.
0: I think there's a lot of Bears fans, you know, and Vikings fans.
1: Is that because Mark Ramsey's over there? Is he giving it to you right now?
0: Mark, is that true? You've been getting nasty with it. I've seen you in the forums to going out celebrating all these Packers losses here. Is that true, Mark?
3: When the Packers, when the cheese really is horrible.
0: The cheese ain't even that good.
1: Yeah, the cheese does smell horrible right now. That's for damn sure.
0: I think it's jealousy because they've lived such a charmed life. Not just going back to Lombardi and Bart Starr, but they had about a 35-year span of solid quarterback play. The Vikings didn't get that. The Bears didn't get that.
1: The Bears have never had that.
0: Like, all their rivals now have been waiting for this moment of the downfall of the Packers, and in particular, maybe with the quarterback position, because you get the handoff from Brett Favre to Aaron Rodgers. I mean, they haven't dealt with anything like this before, and maybe Love pulls out the tailspin, and maybe it's not all his fault, and the offensive line is obviously contributing to his struggles to some degree, but I just don't know if he's going to be able to live up to what they've had over the last 35 years at this point.
1: It's not the same, but it's almost like C.J. Stroud. He hasn't regressed that much, but it's like, you look so spectacular your first year as a star. C.J. Stroud started as a rookie. Jordan Love sat for a couple of years before he actually got into the lineup, but for you to have experience, more experience under your belt, and to get progressively worse, that's the most concerning part. I don't know if I ever thought Jordan Love was going to be a superstar quarterback. I thought he was a guy that you could win with, who could be a good starting quarterback that you can win with if he has enough weapons around him. So I don't know if I ever saw him as a franchise guy in the same way that I thought C.J. Stroud would be. But certainly I thought he would perform better than this.
0: Yeah, and you're getting to that point now where it's like, okay, are you going to be the one to elevate everybody else around you? You've had the seasoning. Now, maybe some of the positional players, they're in and out. They're not as good. We need you to make them better because you're supposed to be in your prime. That's what we're banking on right now, and it's not happening.
1: Yeah, well, the leash is typically longer for the player than it is for the coach. And look, the floor's already been there for 8 years. You know, he got to the conference championship game his first couple of years there with Aaron Rodgers, and then a couple of divisional losses. You mentioned the terrible loss against the Bears where they blew a 20-point lead in the fourth quarter, whatever it was.

0: was.
1: Awful.
0: And they also blew a lead against San Francisco, I think, the year before or 2 years before in the divisional round. So, like, this has kind of followed him throughout his tenure. So you're coming up on a decade with very little to show for, considering what the expectations are there for the Green Bay Packers. I think there's going to be a longer leash there for Jordan Love. They say, okay, we're going to stick with him and see if we can find another person that can tap into his potential better than you have. So if they have to pick one over the other and it comes to a head at the end of this season, I think it's probably going to end up being LaFleur who ends up getting it.
2: You're out.
0: Yeah, I see it happening.
1: Definitely, because it's easier to talk yourself into, we'll just bring in a new coach, a new coordinator. We'll be able to bring out the best in Jordan Love that way. He still has all the talent. They'll be able to get rid of whatever the bad juju is. Everything is still there. It's just the wrong guy to pair him with and match him with. That's all it is. And maybe that's the truth. But yeah. I would definitely go there before I make a decision about a starting quarterback, where it's much harder to find guys that are this good and this talented with this pedigree.
0: I mean, just look what Sean McVay was able to do. Jared Goff looked completely and totally lost with Jeff Fisher and the coaching staff he had there. 1 year later, Sean McVay turns him into a Pro Bowler. So
1: yeah.
0: Coaching obviously matters. And one more thing on the Packers. I know we have to run here, Mark, but a word to the wise to Tucker Kraft. If someone asks you about the home fans booing you, the only answer is, you know what, it's not a fun feeling, but I understand their frustration. We have to give them something to cheer for. That's it.
1: What did you say?
0: I'll go on this long spiel about, yeah, it's disappointing, especially during our home opener. You know, it's not like we're out there not trying to win. It's like, okay, we get that. We understand, especially coming from you, with all due respect. And Tucker's a great player. Coming back from an injury, I get it. He dropped two big passes Thursday night as well, which doesn't help his cause personally. So he says that after the game, and a bunch of people are coming after him on X and many social media posts saying, like, hey, man, how about you catch the damn ball and I won't boo you? It's like people pay a lot of money to be entertained. And if I were a Green Bay Packer fan sitting there at 9 o'clock at night and you're getting your ass kicked by the Atlanta Falcons, who have looked listless the first couple of games of the season, I am not entertained. And I'm not yelling out insults about you or your mom or anything like that. I'm booing because I'm not pleased with what I see. That's what fans do. Yeah. There's nothing wrong with that. Just say, you know what? We haven't given you anything to cheer for. I just don't understand it.
1: They paid the money. You can go out there and boo. And when you have Bears fans like Mark breathing down your neck, waiting for your downfall and praying for it, which has been happening with the Packers lately, yeah, you're feeling a little bit more pressure as a fan now, too. Everybody's on edge. Everybody's on tilt right now. So, of course, they're going to come after him a little bit. Just own it. Don't pull Deshaun Watson here. What are you thinking? Whatever you do in life, don't pull Deshaun Watson, I guess.
0: Yeah.
1: Bottom line.
0: Definitely words to live by on many different levels.
1: Coming up next, some good scripts to live by in certain TV shows. Certain TV shows that didn't make the top 100 by the New York Times that just dropped earlier today. Top 100 TV shows of the 21st century. We'll tell you what they got right and what they got wrong. It was a lot. I'm Adam Mosley. He's Kevin Figures. This is FNA on Fox Sports Radio.
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11: It is FNA on FSR, broadcasting live from the Fox Sports Radio studios. 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Going to be on the call of Air Force and Nevada this weekend for FS1. Going to talk USC, Oregon, among other things. But right now, Adam,
12: let's get pissed.
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16: We're playing D&D tonight. You want to come?
17: Gangsters. What's up, guys?
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21: Race yourselves, gentlemen.
11: All right, Adam channeled his inner Kellen Winslow back in the day. I'm pissed. This is BS, man.
12: I do not want to channel my Kellen Winslow.
11: That's fair.
12: I know the quotes.
11: Yeah, that's fair.
12: You got the list in front of you?
11: I don't, actually.
12: The list to make us pissed. Okay, I put it in the little chat, private chat thing here at the bottom of your screen on the YouTube side, Kevin, since we are at FNA Show on YouTube, if you guys want to find that. But there was, and unbeknownst to me, this was coming out today. I didn't know what type of big deal we were dealing with here. But this is the New York Times put together the 100 best TV shows of the 21st century. They say it's now complete. They've done it. Like, it's Frodo dropping the ring. It's over. It is finished. Into the fire and Mordor or whatever. Yep. So the ranked list came from a survey that the New York Times conducted of 516 actors, showrunners, and behind-the-camera crew members and others across the TV industry. So the responders included West Philly Rays star Coleman Domingo. Who's that?
11: Who?
12: I saw West Philly and I was like, Fresh Prince?
11: That's what I said. I was like, oh, okay, Will Smith's in the mix. But he's not slapping people. He's voting on polls. All right.
12: Anyways, there's 100 different TV shows listed. And what's kind of impressive for certain things like a series, like let's say True Detective, mm-hmm. they'll put True Detective Season 1 as the 35th best TV series of the 21st century.
11: Okay.
12: So I can tell you, and you can guess what number one is here, I bet, Kevin.
22: Pop quiz, hot shot.
12: Trust me. You like the show.
11: I do. So I've seen the show.
12: Oh, yeah. You've seen the show all the way through.
11: So I was going to say, well, it's not Game of Thrones, which I know a lot of people loved. I did not watch. I watched one episode of Game of Thrones.
12: Game of Thrones ended up number 6.
11: Okay.
12: Which may have been number 1 if it wasn't for the last season, which was season 6, I think.
11: Okay. Breaking Bad.
12: You got it.
11: Oh, sweet.
12: You got it.
11: Yes.
12: Breaking Bad was number 1. Better Call Saul is disgustingly number 27th. It should not be that low. Was that?
11: I have not finished. I started Better Call Saul, but I have not finished, or I have not caught up. If it's still going,

0: this. And I said, season 4 of Better Call Saul is the greatest season in television history. And he pointed to his heart and said, thank you.
1: You say, oh, so he didn't say, "That's thanks so much, man. You know what? The pad tie's on me." He didn't say that, huh?
0: Okay, you didn't go
1: dinner's
0: that
1: on me tonight. Okay.
0: No.
2: Where's my money, bitch?
0: But it was still nice of him to acknowledge me there. I just, this list is killing me. Like, okay, here's some omissions that I cannot believe are included in the top 100. Not top 10.
1: So this
0: not
1: is
0: top 25.
1: Complete omissions whatsoever. Yeah. Not in this at all.
0: Okay. I'm not even complaining about how low they are like I just did with Better Call Saul being number 27.
1: Right.
0: Scrubs isn't even there. How do you not have Scrubs on the list?
1: Scrubs is pretty good.
0: Not highfalutin enough for you? Like, what's the problem here? I could see it with Trailer Park Boys, but Trailer Park Boys, damn it, should be on the list.
1: I feel like that was one of your personal favorites. I don't know what...
0: Should be everyone's personal favorite.
1: Okay, all right.
0: Not enough people have watched it because it's Canadian.
2: I am the liquor.
1: Why is that what it is?
0: What about Fargo? How is the show Fargo not on the list? That's one of the most well-made shows in the last 20 years. What are we talking about? And then I got a couple of miniseries like Sharp Objects on HBO, not on the list. Top of the Lake, not on the list. Rome, not on the list. Boardwalk Empire, not on the list. Cobra Kai, To Catch a Predator.
1: Right. All right. You lost me with the last two. First of all, I think To Catch a Predator was Nightline or whatever, or Dateline. So that's a spinoff of an actual show.
0: Whatever.
1: And then Cobra Kai, I never really wanted to see it, to be honest with you. It didn't. Was it really that good?
0: It's really good.
1: Top 100 good?
0: Jersey Shore should have been on there, too.
1: You know who's good? Petros Papadakis is going to join us next. FNA on FSR. We are Watch Sports!
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4: Seattle Seahawks quarterback Sam Darnold returns from injury this Sunday at Washington, but LA Rams wide receiver Puka Nacua is doubtful for Sunday night at Denver due to a sore groin. In college football on Fox TV, fifth-ranked Indiana at home defeated Northwestern 29-23, victories for Rutgers, Army, and UAB. The international golfers led the U.S. 7-3 at the President's Cup in Chicago. Golden State gave Steph Curry a two-year extension, including a player option. It's the final weekend of the regular season in Major League Baseball. Houston and Texas are each 79-81, tied for first in the AL West as they each lost Friday night. Arizona won it six straight. The Diamondbacks just one game out of the final NL wildcard spot behind Philadelphia, which lost 2-0 to Tampa Bay. Cleveland and the White Sox each won. Boston swept a doubleheader from the Cubs. I'm Steve DeSager.
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13: 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Coming up later this hour, it'll be the NFL Six Pack, the return. Yet another week of the NFL Six Pack. We also have Mike on the mic returning as well later this hour. But right now, we got another big weekend of college football coming up and one of our favorite guests coming on to talk about with us, Adam.
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16: Well, with the battle of the King of the West Coast taking place later today, we decided to bring in the Dip King, who dipped out from being a USC honk, according to some, a hater, according to others. But objective analysis tends to leave people upset on both sides. We're on his side, though, as Petros Papadakis is joining us here on FNA on Fox Sports Radio. Check him out on Big Fox, calling games on college football, as he is a college football analyst. And, of course, the Petros on Money Show on AM570 LA Sports. And now he has the new YouTube channel, Petros Papadakis College Football. P, what's up?
17: Hey, not much. I'm here in Reno, Nevada, for the big game tomorrow night or tonight at Mackey Stadium between Air Force and the Wolf Pack. So it could be a physical battle, and that's what I am doing. But I know that everybody wants to talk about USC Oregon, which is the battle for West Coast supremacy, as you mentioned there in your excellent open. So I know what my purpose is. I know you guys don't want to talk about Air Force Nevada.
16: I mean, Kevin, you got anything on Air Force Nevada? Or?
17: You got anything on Air Force Nevada, Kevin? Yeah.
13: I can't say I have a whole lot, to be honest with you.
16: You remember that game with Kaepernick against Kellen Moore back in the day? All right, let me ask you this, because Kevin brought it up about a month ago when we last had you on. He mentioned Dan Lanning. Could his seat be a little bit warm just because they never got over the top? And now it looks like they're regressing.
17: No, I don't think that's fair. And maybe because of the jitters of people at Oregon, and they're literally in a race against the clock when it comes to Phil Knight, who's a very old man, who's given billions of dollars to the University of Oregon to be a great athletic

0: institution, and it's been very successful, and they want to deliver him a championship, and he's very old. So I think some of the jitters there maybe are what you're referring to. They have had a lot of attrition when it comes to coordinators. They lost a guy last year to Kentucky. Kenny Dillingham was there, who obviously is at Arizona State now. Tosh Lapoy is at Cal. So they have new coordinators, and maybe they're still trying to figure out their identity that way. If I was an Oregon fan, though, I would be upset that they were physically beat up against Boise, even though they won that game. And then they got the door locked behind them in Stillwater and got out physicaled in that game. Who are they? What's their identity? Are they more like a Dan Lanning team or, like you described, a regressing sort of unit? I'm not sure about that yet. And I don't think scoring, 77 points against Portland State or 80 or something.
1: I think it was 84. Don't short them.
0: Yeah, what's the difference?
2: I heard what you said, beating up on the baby seals. That was good.
0: Somebody said on Twitter that it was like a bully getting beat up and then showing up at school the next day and beating up on a handicapped kid to prove his supremacy. But there's always something going on in a football program internally that you never know. There's reasons that coaches do such stuff. You might not like it. It might not be a good reason, but there are reasons. But as far as, I don't use that last week for Oregon as an indictment against Dan Lanning. I think Dan Lanning, if either coach deserves the benefit of the doubt in this game, I don't think it's Lincoln Riley. I think it's Dan Lanning. He's had Oregon playing at a very high level ever since he's been there, unlike the two guys before him who left Oregon for other jobs. He stayed in Eugene, even though he's from the South, and hunkered down and touted that program. So I don't think that. Now, of course, if the bottom falls out like it did for Markel Fritz, they act quickly. Ooh. And I don't think that'll happen this year. But it is interesting. I think Oregon's identity, for the first time in a little bit of a while, is in question just because of the way they started the season. But USC's identity seems like it's exactly like it's been the last few years, which doesn't really bode well in the Big Ten and how the Big Ten is going to play out this year. And yeah, maybe this is the game of the year for Lincoln Riley and it's for West Coast supremacy, but they still got to play Ohio State and they still got to play Indiana. So
2: yeah, you lose this game, you're probably not making the playoff.
0: Yeah, I think that's fair to say. And I think if they lose this game, you'll get people shrugging their shoulders and saying, this is the same thing that we've been used to seeing for some time now when it comes to USC. So I think that the seat will be much hotter, win or lose. If you lose for Oregon, I think, people are going to be upset. If USC loses, I think people are going to be even more fed up, even people that have defended this Lincoln Riley era, which basically has sort of regressed every year since he's been there. I mean, if you can't win the Pac-12 with Caleb Williams as your quarterback, what the hell are you going to do in the Big Ten with Jaden Maiava as your quarterback?
1: Yeah, well, especially considering that this year, the time is now. The billboard's up all over this city. I mean, they've made no secret about the fact that they plan to take the Giants
0: the
1: step forward.
0: The window's open.
1: Yeah, exactly. Apparently, it wasn't open before when you had the Heisman winner, as you mentioned a minute ago. And then Lincoln Riley, I don't know if you saw this week, got defensive when asked about the defense and how they performed against Rutgers. And, we see more things than you guys see, which I guess is technically true. I guess I'm not sitting here watching all 22 film. But I know bad defense when I see it.
0: No, you don't get paid $80 million to be their coach either.
1: Yeah, well, that's the thing, too. And everybody, we're so excited about Gary Patterson, and I was, too. And you go back his final year at TCU, their defense wasn't very good. And he hasn't coached in 5 years. And now people are saying because of how they've struggled to start the season defensively, maybe he wasn't the right choice for defensive coordinator. But then who has been? Everybody that he's picked. D'Anton Lynn was solid, but I don't know if they were anything dominant. Nothing has really worked on that side of the ball for them. And now they're playing against an Oregon team that, defensive issues aside, to start the season, they can score with anybody. So it's not looking good right now for USC, despite the fact that they believe this is going to be their year, quote unquote.
0: Well, I tend to agree with you there, Kevin. I think USC should probably be controlled in this game in all three phases, kind of like they were last year at Autzen Stadium. But they are going to be playing at home, and that does make a difference in college football. But you're right. I mean, Dan Lynn is a coveted defensive coordinator at the FBS level. much more so than Gary Patterson. Deanne Lynn left to go to Penn State, probably because, much like every other coordinator, he's frustrated trying to call defense around Lincoln Riley, who calls his own offensive plays. And that's a problem. That's proven to be a problem for USC over the last few years. So that makes it, I think, just more of a product of the USC offseason hype machine. Like, oh my God, we got Gary Patterson, and oh, he hasn't left the meeting room in 5 days, and he's taking meals in there, and he's looking at things, and he's breaking it down. And yeah, he's a great defensive mind, but I mean, maybe Vince Lombardi couldn't help you being a coordinator with Lincoln Riley as the head coach, because the head coach is what the team, if you have a program that's worth anything, the team takes on the personality of the head coach. And I don't know if you want that if you're USC, but that seems to be what it is, which is defensive, sensitive, a lot of off-season hype, and we give up 30 points to Louisiana, 26 to San Jose, and 35 at Rutgers. That's not winning defense in the conference. Now, just like Oregon, are they developing and maybe finding their identity as the season goes on? Perhaps that's the case, but we know from history that Oregon has been great in the last few years under this head coach. We can't say that about Lincoln Riley, whatever machination of the team he's put together, whether Deanne Lynn's the coordinator or Alex Grinch or now Gary Patterson, it's looked the same. And perhaps, just maybe, it has something to do with their head coach and what his overall mentality is.
1: Can we talk a little bit about Lane Kiffin? Because it's one thing that I don't really understand, and I'm sure he's a good offensive mind and all that, but the fact that he's so sought after and thought of as his great head coach, and he loves being the villain. It's like, if he's the villain, he's the Joker. Like, he gets just close enough before Batman ends up kicking his ass and he goes back to Arkham Asylum. Like, what is the last big game that Lane Kiffin has ever won? But everybody seems to fall in love with him and all the stuff that he does and all the subtweeting. It's just something I don't get. You know Lane a little bit. I just don't understand the hype around the guy that's never really won anything.
0: Well, I mean, look at Deion Sanders. I mean, we're talking about modern day college football, yeah. And it is sort of a conundrum where attention and TV attention in season is like currency.
2: They're playing for clicks. Noon, we're playing for wins.
1: That's right, Dan Lane. Yeah. You're right.
0: Yeah, big noon, game day, you know, who's going to show up? And who's going to tout us? And maybe we win the Alamo Bowl at the end of the year, maybe we don't. But there is something to be, and then the best story going on right now in all of college football is Cignetti at Indiana, and they have a totally different approach, right? So and they get attention, but it seems more warranted because the wins are there. But it's a very interesting point that you make. Lane Kiffin has been an agent of chaos for many, many years. And that's just kind of how it's played out that's what he likes. And I feel like if he doesn't do that, he feels like he's not getting enough attention. And overall, I don't know what it means for the end of things at LSU, but everywhere Lane Kiffin's been except for Boca Raton, he can't go back. He can't go back to SC. He can't go back to Knoxville. He can't go back to Oxford. I guess maybe he could go back to Fresno, where he was a coach, a GA, and an ex-player. But he's a confounding person. And honestly, I don't know a lot of people that like being around him. But he gets a lot of attention. I hate the fact that he does hot yoga, which is something that I do.
1: It's near and dear to your heart.
0: I really
1: hate
0: it.
2: No. Fighting a real show.
0: Yeah, really. That really bothers me. But other than that, like, I don't know what to say. I mean, he's been the same guy forever, and it's never about his team or his players or their development or the identity of the people around him and the program. It's always about him, and it's always something to do with him and what he's doing or not doing. And it was even like that when he was a coordinator in Alabama. So, I mean, I'm not surprised. But it is kind of surprising that he's become such a popular entity on television. I mean, you could say that he ruined last year's college football season in a lot of ways with the way he handled himself and the off season. And I think a lot of people were very satisfied to see them lose to Ole Miss.
2: Smoke weed, talk S like Lane Kiffin. He's a pop culture icon. Sark, a little bit more likable, I guess, with Texas.
0: No.
1: I don't think that disagrees.
2: They're going to take it on Tennessee. Have they gotten over the hump now beating Ohio State in your mind, or is there still a lot of question marks here?
0: Oh, I'm sure there's still question marks. I mean, Sark is a little bit like Lincoln Riley in that he is, I mean, not really. I mean, they're going to be a more complete top-to-bottom football team with a better identity as a program through the president of the university and the athletic director at Texas. But at the same time, you know, he's still a play caller, and he still finds a way to screw it up at the end every year. You could say, what's he ever won? A lot like, as a head coach, a lot like Lane Kiffin and Deion Sanders. It's a hype machine. It's a different hype machine with a little bit more legitimacy, especially after the Ohio State victory, but it's still a hype machine. And they're going to go on the road at the SEC, and they're probably going to lose one or two games. That might still be enough to go to the college football playoff, but no, I'm not. I mean, we're in September. I don't believe in anybody until we see a little bit more. These are college football teams that are thrown together. At least they have spring ball together now because the second transfer portal window is closed. But these are college football teams with young people that are still figuring out their identity with their coordinators and all that in the first part. And there's still going to be a lot to figure out about all these teams. But no, I'm not ready to anoint Texas as the title. I do like how Arch Manning has improved, and I think he's a good player and a good leader for that team. Seems like a nice kid, somebody to root for. But overall,
2: He laughs at an AI slap, so he's a demon.
0: Yeah, well, obviously, you know, he needs to be punished for that. That's one of the worst things that's ever happened in the history of mankind, and he should be punished.
2: People forget what it was like being young and laughing at inappropriate jokes? Of course it's inappropriate. He's also young and stupid still. But he's making millions.
0: Yeah,
2: I get it.
0: It's a real conundrum to want to pay attention to college football and want to celebrate these guys, but then expect them to act like they're CEOs of Apple or something when they're in public. You know, you want them to have personality. You want them to be ebullient, and the second they do anything, they get criticized by this whole sect of society that doesn't even know, you know, if it's pumped or stuffed in the world of football, just overall society. So that's troubling. But look, college football's great this year. Yeah. It's been a lot of fun. There's been great stories, top to bottom, at every level. There's a lot of attention on it. So that kind of thing, I mean, you understand because of the level of attention, but it is unfortunate because he seems like a nice young man that didn't deserve the backlash.
1: It's not like he stole crab legs or anything. My God, come on. Give the guy a break.
0: No. Yeah, Jameis was much more worse.
1: Oh, absolutely. And standing on top of tables and yelling out obscenities, it could be a lot worse.
0: I mean, but that's part of being in college.
1: That's true, too.
0: We do that stuff all the time.
1: Well, very unbecoming of a quarterback, though, P.P. You have to know that, right?
0: I guess.
1: All right. Tech Petros Papadakis out on FS1 later tonight for the call of Air Force and Nevada. Follow him on X at the OLP and co-host of the Petros and Money Show on our local affiliate AM 570 LA Sports from 3 to 7 p.m. Monday to Friday. P, thanks for spending some time with us today, man. Appreciate it.
3: You don't want to talk about what about Air Force Nevada?
1: I thought you were on the time crunch. I thought we ran out of time.
3: No, I mean, I thought you guys wanted to talk about Air Force Nevada and
2: What are the headlines in Air Force Nevada?
3: You guys really leaned into those national stories like it's a national radio show.
2: Well, some say it actually is. Fee, we love you. Thanks for doing it.
3: Thanks for having me, and good luck to everybody on college football Saturday. Remember, there's going to be a bunch of games that we didn't even talk about that'll end up being the most interesting, because that's the beauty of the sport. You never know what's going to happen.
1: Like Air Force Nevada, which is why we should watch and get all the info and all the analysis from Pete.
2: Wait, is Carlo on the call with you? Because if that's the case, I do want to ask you a question.
0: I have Noah Reed. I have Noah Reed. The Denver Nuggets play-by-play man.
1: That's right.
2: You and Carlo cool, though, right?
0: Me and Carlo had a great experience for 3 weeks. and I hope to run into him again as the season goes on, especially if I lose Noah. But these tricky NBA basketball schedules and young announcers that are contracted to make all the games make it so I might be calling a game with the ghost of Kurt Gowdy by the end of the year. Who knows?
2: Well, he said he loved his time with you, too.
1: There you go. Yeah. He's on to different pastures, I guess, hanging out with – he gives Petros the boot and moves on to Adam now with the Clippers.
2: Oh, he's slumming it.
1: Yeah, exactly. Pete, thanks a lot, brother. Much appreciated. We'll talk to you.
0: My pleasure, as always, and congratulations on the successful national radio show.
1: Oh, I appreciate that, Pete. And congratulations to you for working with the great Carlo Jimenez, the radio voice, play-by-play voice of the L.A. Clippers. One of Adam's young Padawans, I should say.
2: I mean,
1: you took him under your wing, right?
2: You know,
1: I mean, Noah Eagle. Come on.
2: Yeah, I knew them. Win.
1: Yeah, those went. Those wings wouldn't fly without Adam Oslin. Come on.
2: They'll be flying away. They fly away far.
1: They fly away far away too, don't they?
2: Noah Eagle's on the call. Wait, he's back in town for Oregon USC tomorrow.
1: That's right.
2: On NBC.
1: Sure is,
2: so we got that going for us.
1: Are you and Noah hanging out, grabbing a couple of pops after the game or something? What's going on, Adam?
2: I'm surprised we're not. We'll see.
1: Are you
2: what
1: surprised?
2: Happens there?
1: No, has Noah moved on up?
2: No.
1: Yeah,
2: Noah.
1: He's rubbing elbows with all the big important people, the Todd Blackledges and all those people, Mike Tirico at NBC.
2: Noah's a man of the people. He hasn't deleted my number or anything like that.
1: He just doesn't respond. He just leaves you on red. That's what it is. He didn't delete your number. He kept the number, but he just doesn't respond to
2: it's
1: your
2: messages. It's nothing like that. He's my close personal friend. All right? We're cool. He's cool, and it makes me cool.
1: His coolness rubs off on you.
2: I would like to say one thing and clarify something when it comes to Arch Manning and the slap AI video that was out there that he got admonished for. It's like, I don't know. I have a hard time judging young people because I have a memory and remember how I was. And like a lot of what you think is funny when you're young is edgy Anthony Jeselnik-like comedy and stuff that is very inappropriate. And the reason that it's funny to you is because it's really inappropriate and no one should do that, right? No one should do that. He's not condoning it. I don't think you need to have this crazy faux outrage about it. I don't think he needs to be admonished to this point. Like, I thought that was, Nobody that saw that AI video, and I thought it was dumb because I'm older now, but I could certainly see how kids would see it differently. But nobody is saying, oh, this means it's okay. Like, nobody feels that way about it.
1: Yeah, I mean, I'll be honest with you. Maybe because I am older, I certainly didn't find it funny, to be honest with you.
2: No,
1: I think the issue, a lot of the issue came up for people to me is the fact that a lot of the reporters in the room who do know better, who are old enough, kind of leaned into it. It's like, oh, that's so, you're right there, Arch. And then I was like, eh.
2: They kind of egged him on, it almost seemed like. Set him up. It was entrapment.
1: Yeah, and I don't want to go that far and say it was entrapment. I mean, he brought it up. He's like, hey, you guys see this video of what happened with the AI with Holly Rowe? So,
2: how old is he? 19? 20?
1: Yes. Right.
2: I'm not surprised somebody like that would find it funny. But
1: yeah,
2: to take
1: people,
2: it to the level of, oh, this means he's condoning it or he's okay with it or something like that. No one thinks that. No one feels like that.
1: Yeah, I don't think he believes that you should do that in real life to anybody. And that there's an element of glorifying it or not necessarily glorifying it, but saying that, oh, this is hysterical. Did you guys see this? I understand why people were upset by it, but I do think the way I saw it, it was like, yeah, this is probably a kid. The assumption is because his name is Manning and he's been in the public light for as long as he's been, the quote unquote, he should know better. And it's like, no, he shouldn't. Like, you can give a 19-year-old kid as much media training as you want. Like, this is just, it's just different.
2: It reeks of, oh, let's find something to be offended about today and make into a story. And it's just not that to me. I think people took it too far. And I think people forgot what it was like to be young. And that doesn't always excuse everything, of course. You can make mistakes that affect the rest of your life
1: I do
2: as
1: think
2: a young
1: he was
2: person.
1: Right for apologizing.
2: Sure.
1: For. I do think he should have apologized and not just let it float out there. I'll give him that.
2: It's just, yeah, I don't know. We can move on. We got the NFL six-pack coming up. I just had to get that off of my chest a little bit. Six categories. Six, count them. Starting with Hot Seat Heat Check. That's coming up next. NFL over the next hour right here on FNA on Fox Sports Radio.
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13: Coming up, we got Mike on the mic. Producer Mike takes over the show at the end of this hour. But right now, it's one of our favorites, Mark.
1: Time for the NFL six-pack with F&A.
13: All right, Kevin. Do we have to explain every category again before we start?
12: Just one more time since we're still early in the season. So we have the hot seat heat check, the coach or player under the most pressure this coming weekend, trap game tap, a favorite in trouble or facing a trap game this weekend, the beer goggles game, an ugly matchup that might turn out to be entertaining, oh, Troy potential, the player, coach, or team with epic fail potential for the weekend. Under the microscope, game or player everyone should watch closely. And finally, the redemption round, a team or player looking to bounce back from last week's debacle. So we start with the
1: hot seat heat check.
12: Adam, you want to get us started?
13: Yeah, I'll give you a hot seat heat check.
14: Why don't you have a seat right over here for me?
13: Caleb Williams' man card is on the hot seat.
12: Oh, wait, okay.
13: Not because he paints his nails. What he does with his cuticles is actually cute. It's a way to honor his mother, who worked at a nail salon. And hey, a good manicure will keep yourself from dealing with any hang nails, which likely also would have had him airlifted out of the stadium, which is basically what happened in that Bears-Vikings game last week, or in the fourth quarter in the red zone. Caleb Williams was running the football, and then all of a sudden, he reacted like his leg was caught in a bear trap. He went down, grabbing at that right leg, like he was Tim Roth in the back of the car, bleeding to death in Reservoir Dogs. I thought not only did he do his ACL, Kevin, but his Achilles.
12: Yeah.
13: I thought he did the full Klay Thompson treatment all in one blow on that leg.
12: That's one of those scary non-contact. You just go down in a heap. That was the first thing I thought, is this guy's done for a year.
13: The way Caleb Williams went down made me think someone put his name on the death note or something, or he was sniped by Tom Berenger. He gave the "my season is over, but I'm okay long-term" thumbs up to the crowd, only for it to be a slightly tweaked hammy that's day-to-day. What's crazy is he's had worse hamstring injuries in the past when he played for USC. He had a significant one in the Pac-12 championship game in 2022, and then he played three more quarters on it. Why did this one?

0: him to react like this instead of, you know, it being moons over my hammy. It was like the moon landed on his hammy. That's how he reacted to that. I'm sorry. But my feelings feel cheated for the level of concern I had and the sympathy I had for Bears fans in that moment. And I was deceived because I thought it was that bad. I don't think I can forgive that performance by Caleb Williams anytime soon. That had me feel my own feelings to an extent. It made me feel like I was losing my man card in the process. And I need that. I'm a man. I'm 40.
1: Strong men also cry, Adam, you know.
0: Okay, that's fair.
2: Strong men also cry.
0: Strong men also play through a little tweak tamper. No, so Caleb, please. Please. Pay it off. Pay off the pain expressed during that collapse to the turf. And stay out at least 1 week.
1: Just, get out and stay out.
0: Just to justify such behavior. Otherwise, your man card will be revoked and you will become a eunuch.
2: These nuts.
0: I know it's a Monday night game this week against the Eagles for the Bears, so he gets more time to rest up from that hamstring injury.
1: Hasn't practiced this week, by the way.
0: Please, keep whatever dignity you have left. Don't play, Caleb. Make us believe the injury was more severe so we can continue to root for you. Make us feel that there's still a man card tucked behind that towel on your buttocks that your hamstring is still connected to. It's not just day-to-day on your hamstring, but on your man card at this point, which is on the hot seat. And yes, I know the concept of having a man card discussion in 2026 is very complicated. I'm just having some fun with it.
1: This is still a thing? It's like, all right.
0: Well, what do you got?
1: Far be it for me to challenge a guy's toughness and all that. But yeah, I would say that when I heard that was a hamstring strain, I was like, huh.
0: I thought he died.
1: Yeah, I thought it might be a little bit dramatic, to be honest with you.
0: Oh, a little bit?
1: Everyone's pain threshold is different, Adam, so yeah. whatever works for you. I'm going to go.
2: Are you a real tough guy?
1: I'm going to go with the Chargers on the road in Buffalo for my hot seat heat check. Not a big on calling non-playoff games or non-elimination games must win, but I'm going to break my own rule and say that it applies to the Chargers heading into Buffalo on Sunday. By the way, going back to last week's six-pack, I want to apologize to Kirk Cousins. Because last year, remember I sat here and said he had a noodle arm and he couldn't throw deep anymore? I missed one very important caveat. He has a noodle arm and can't throw deep if the coverage is somewhat decent.
0: Oh.
1: He didn't have that much if an issue at all last year. Raider receivers are running wide open, 30 yards between them and the nearest defender. He can throw as deep as he wants to. Put as much air on that ball as you need. You don't need any zip when guys are running wide-ass open downfield, as the great Bruce Arians would say back in the day. So for as much grief as the Charger offense has gotten from people, and they should, and I'm going to give them more here in a couple of minutes, what happened to the defense? I know Jesse Mitchell left for Baltimore, and Chris O'Leary's a first-time coordinator, but he'd been there previously. It's not like it was a brand-new system or anything.
0: Yeah.
1: You cannot have the Raiders with Methuselah at quarterback and practice squad guys at receiver lighting up your secondary, especially on the day when Ashton Dincy runs for 48 yards.
2: The Raiders suck.
1: What the hell are we doing? Simply put, the Charger defensive game plan last week was to force Kirk Cousins and the Raider passing game to beat them. And that's exactly what they did, despite not having Brock Bowers in the lineup last week. And then what about the Charger offense? People love Mike McDaniel because he's kooky and he's a sneakerhead and he loves hip-hop and he relates to the players and all that jazz. All that's cool. When you're producing and you're winning, it's great. When you're not, it just becomes the butt of a joke. And right now, the offense looks like a joke. Totally rudderless, can't run the ball. Justin Herbert looks lost and confused half the time. And when he doesn't look lost and actually is making good throws, receivers are dropping passes left and right. So the offensive misfortune is not all McDaniel's fault. I'll admit that. You can't blame him for the team fumbling the ball six times. Six. The fact that they fumbled six times and only lost one, that's an indictment on the Raiders. I'm going to put that on them, to be honest with you. And then David Njoku having a ball pop off his hands and into the chest of a Raider defender, that's just bad luck. I can't blame that on Mike McDaniel. It was a perfect throw by Justin Herbert. But when you come in with as much fanfare as McDaniel had, and with the track record of the success that he's had, the results have to be better than this. He got Devon Achane to explode in rushing really the last third of last season, despite not having an offensive line or a quarterback. Mm. And now all of a sudden with Amarion Hampton and all this talent, he can't do that? I'm not a body language expert, but I don't know if you saw this, but the visual of Mike McDaniel sitting next to Justin Herbert on the sideline and Herbert is just staring off into space, like a kid who's totally bored in science class.

0: class or something, it speaks volumes. Plain and simple, they have to find a way to win this game in Buffalo for a couple of different reasons. Number one, quite literally, for their playoff lives. Only seven teams have made the playoffs after starting the season 0-3. The Houston Texans did it last year. There have only been seven that have done it. Now, it should be easier in the expanded playoff era of 14 teams, but since it's been expanded, it's only happened once. Okay. Number two, the season is effectively over if they do not win. We've talked about it. I brought this up in our season preview about this tough stretch of games that they have after their first couple of games. The next 7 to 8 weeks is murderer's row. They lose to Buffalo, especially in embarrassing fashion. Not only could this season fall off the rails completely, I don't think this is a hot take. I think it's a possibility they could be looking for a new head coach in the offseason. This is year three for Jim Harbaugh. Have not won a playoff game. They got dominated in Houston a couple of years ago. And then last season, they looked terrible in that game against New England, especially offensively. You're now in year three with a new coordinator who's supposed to be an all-star whiz, and your offense looks like this. I think it's a real possibility the Chargers could be looking for a new head coach, possibly before we even get to Christmas Day, if they keep going at this rate.
1: Yeah. I don't think you're wrong, actually. And I love Jim Harbaugh, and same. I love Justin Herbert, and I got him in a category coming up. But them losing both those games is completely inexcusable.
0: Can't
1: I don't
0: happen.
1: Care what growing pains you're going through with new coordinators. The point is, you're supposed to at least scrape by in them while you figure things out and then get ready for Buffalo and the Ravens or whoever else is coming up over the next few weeks. Which,
0: even
1: yes.
0: If you go 1-1, Adam. Okay, it's the NFL. It happens. You can't go 0-2 against two teams that were cellar dwellers in their divisions last year.
1: Yeah, two of the worst teams in the league, including your Raiders.
2: The Raiders suck.
0: It's true.
1: You know, as a Raiders fan, Mike.
0: That's right.
1: Producer Mike. And he's, you know, he's puffing his chest out about it. He's been happy about that. He's been happy about the downfall of my Clippers. He's been happy about the Dodgers getting the 2 seed. We'll see if he remains happy in the next segment, because it's Mike on the mic. Producer Mike takes over the show here on FNA on Fox Sports Radio.
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0: USC to win national championships. That's why he came. That's why they gave him all this money. 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They paid him as if he had already won a national championship. 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Everybody else in the line who had the big salary, they all won national championships except Lincoln Riley. All he's turned out to be is Clay Hilton in a Bentley. That's what he is. He's no better. Wasted 2 years with Caleb Williams. Oh, got a Heisman out of it. That was it.
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10: Coming up. We will get back to the NFL six-pack in the very next hour, but first, Mark.
1: Hey, is this on? Quiet, please. Shut up. It's Mike on the mic.
11: Yes.
10: Producer Mike, long-suffering Raiders fan. What's good?
11: Yeah, my entire life, actually, but it's all good.
10: A lot of people can say that.
9: You were alive for the Super Bowl run in 2002, I believe.
11: Yeah. I was 2 years old, yeah.
9: Great. All right, thanks. Like, really makes me feel old. Thanks, Mike.
11: Today I want to talk about America's darling quarterback. The quarterback that everybody loves. The social media quarterback that everybody loves. That I got to see front row at SoFi Stadium this past Sunday. Justin Herbert. So Justin Herbert is a guy that everybody seems to love. Everybody seems to have excuses for. He needed a new head coach. Brandon Staley wasn't the guy. Jim Harbaugh wins everywhere. He should be able to win with Justin Herbert. That hasn't been the case. It's his receivers. You draft Ladd McConkey. He had Keenan Allen. He had Mike Williams. That didn't work out. Austin Eckler in the run game. Oh, he needs a defense. The defense is bad. I'm tired of the excuses for Adams, Oregon Duck former quarterback.
10: Excuse me?
11: Justin Herbert. And
10: you lay off of Herbie now.
11: I'm not. but I want to ask you guys this question. Is Justin Herbert officially the most overrated quarterback, not only right now in the league, but all time for accomplishing nothing, but everybody loves him?
10: First of all, everybody doesn't love him, as exhibited by what you just did right there.
9: Well, I will say the general narrative.
10: Overrated.
9: The general narrative, though, Adam, is that the issues are not necessarily his fault. He doesn't get a lot of flack for many of their misfortunes.
10: I see it.
9: That's the general consensus.
10: Maybe not as much as we should to this point.
9: Yeah, for as much as the quarterback position gets blamed for many of their team's shortcomings, I feel like Justin Herbert doesn't get as much of it as a lot of other players do.
10: It's not like he doesn't have the reputation of not showing up in big games. He catches crap for that. He does.
11: Not as much as other guys. I mean, come on.
10: What do you mean not as much as other guys?
11: People want to write off Caleb Williams in year three. People want to write off Cam Ward. People wanted to write off CJ Stroud. Why is it that Justin Herbert never gets written off for anything?
10: Well, he's been much better than some of those guys in the regular season. Well, I'm just saying that's the reason, because people believe at some point it's going to translate to the postseason. It hasn't yet. And he has that. that knock on him, I've seen it all over the place. He had to answer questions.

0: questions right after losing to the Patriots. What needs to change for you in these games? I don't know. I haven't figured it out yet. So, like, the first question that he was asked.
1: I don't know. I'm just kind of tired of this whole narrative that it's like, oh, this is going to be the year. He's got the best roster he's ever played with. If we're going to just make excuses every year for this guy, why do we hype him up so much in the offseason?
0: This is clear-cut jealousy. You like Madison Beer, and you think Justin Herbert looks like freaking Thor out there.
1: Hey,
0: and so you set the expectations a little bit too high.
1: If I got paid millions of dollars to be the quarterback of a Los Angeles football team, date Madison Beer, and never get blamed for anything, shoot, I'd take that life in a heartbeat.
0: I just reject that he never gets blamed for anything.
2: I will never say never.
0: I think since last year, it has been pretty strong, the narrative that Justin can't win in the playoffs. I've been hearing this for a while now. So that's lame.
2: Yeah, it started with the Jacksonville, the blown lead against the Jacksonville Jaguars with Brandon Staley.
0: And that was his first playoff game.
2: Yeah.
0: And honestly, I think he's still thinking about that game. I think that game is still in his head. What were they up by, 28?
2: Yes, at halftime, I believe it was.
0: So you get that, you get the Texans, you get the Patriots game. People haven't let him off the hook for that stuff. Like, he has gotten the Clayton Kershaw treatment. Do you know what that's like? You know what that's like?
1: Yeah, I do know what that's like. Yeah, I do, but I don't think he gets... I mean, people were talking about Kershaw not making the Hall of Fame because of his postseason performances.
0: You know why he doesn't take as much heat? Is because he plays for the Chargers. And not as much people care about the Chargers. Or the expectations with the Chargers, they haven't won a Super Bowl before. And they are in L.A., and the Rams are much more beloved. So, yeah, in that way, it's a double-edged sword. He doesn't get probably as much praise when he does play really well because he's on the Chargers. He doesn't get as much negative press when he doesn't. But no one's going to survive this season if, like what Kevin said earlier, happens, which is very likely, that they're going to start the year like 2-7 or something.
2: Yeah, well, and the blame is still not going to be placed on his shoulder because we've seen the production, whether they win or not in the postseason. We've seen the production level with him. And look, it's honest. He has not had the best of receivers at times in his career. He has not had the best running games at time in his career. He's come up small at times too, Mike. I'm not going to completely absorb

0: But Flora's going to get the axe before Love is. Because you have a talented player who has had production in the past. It is much more difficult to find a quarterback that you know can play than it is a head coach who has not been able to tap into it for whatever reason.
1: Mike thinks anything remotely positive that is said about Justin Herbert makes you a Herbert apologist.
2: Absolutely.
1: You think just because I'm a Ducks fan that I'm kissing his ass. I've gone after Herbert plenty. I need more.
2: Listen, I was coming into this season saying, oh yeah, the Chargers are going to win 11 games and they'll get bounced in the first round as Charger fashion, as they always do. Now this year, I'm starting to think, are they in the Arch Manning sweepstakes? Because they could be 0-10 real quick.
1: That would be quite the pivot if they just blew the entire thing up and somebody traded for Justin Herbert to get him out of San Diego or get him out of L.A.
0: I don't think I'd see that happening. If they're totally bottomed out and they got a top three pick, they're using that pick to be able to fortify around Justin Herbert, not trade him away. He's not a guy that you trade away. He's too talented.
1: He ain't trading Madison away, I'll tell you that. They put a ring on it. Now, it's a good discussion. I think we got more on Herbie coming up next. More NFL six-pack.
0: You and Herbie, huh?
1: On Fox Sports Radio. He's Kevin Figgers. I'm Adam Osland. 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
1: Left, all they need is one good completion to get in the field goal range. Three and out. I mean, and that's not a knock at the Jets. Like, you got Jordan Love. Three and out. And I've said this before, Dave Wannstedt, you can lose games, can't lose a locker room. Right now, to be this bad on the offensive side of the ball, don't tell me it's just the O-line. It's the head coach. I think they've lost the room. It's year eight for Matt LaFleur. In the last couple of years, the only reason the Packers made the playoffs, and I like LaFleur, was because they extended the number of teams that make the playoffs. They have felt like they have slightly regressed in the last 2 years. This is Man Overboard.
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2: 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And here's what you need to know.
9: This is the final weekend of baseball's regular season, and Cleveland is still a game ahead of the White Sox in the AL Central standings. They each won Friday night. In the AL West, Houston and the Rangers each tied for first still. They each lost. Houston does hold the tiebreaker if it comes to that Sunday night. Arizona won its sixth straight game, 11-4 at San Diego. The Diamondbacks are now just one game out of the final NL wild card behind Philadelphia, which got shut out 2-0 at home by Tampa Bay. Boston swept a doubleheader from the Cubs. There was a twin bill in Boston due to this weekend's storm there. The series finale Sunday afternoon will be played in St. Petersburg, Florida. Golden State gave Steph Curry a two-year extension, including a player option. In college football, number 5 Indiana edged Northwestern 29-23, and Seahawks quarterback Sam Darnold returns from injury this Sunday. I'm Steve DeSager.
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17: That's right, final hour of FNA on FSR. Thank you guys for joining us at KFig1 and at Follow Adam A is where you can find us on X. We are also at FNA Show on X, and at FNA Show is where you can find us on our YouTube page as well, Adam.
18: Coming up at the end of this hour, we'll get to two on, two off.
19: Never tell me the odds.
18: Two picks on favorites for this week in the NFL, two picks on underdogs. But right now, I got a bone to pick with producer Mike.
17: Uh-oh.
18: But we'll get to that in a little bit here in the NFL six-pack. What's our next category here, Mark?
2: Trap game tap.
17: Touched a nerve and, hitting up his Oregon family member there and Justin Herbert there.
18: Good guy. He's down to earth.
17: Amazing.
18: Deserves Madison. Well, I'll tell you what I don't deserve. The Panthers losing to the Browns this week. Don't you do it, Panthers. Don't you do it. Not again. Do you know the Panthers are only 4-3 in their history against the Cleveland Browns since they returned in 1999 with Tim Couch? That's basically a losing record against an organization that inferior.
17: Technically not a losing record.
18: But basically.
17: Okay. No, in no way, shape, or form is 4-3 a losing record, Adam.
18: It's the Browns, Kevin.
17: I understand.
18: Tie goes to the Browns.
17: Yeah.
18: If you want to be my Panthers again, though, you can't lose to the Browns in the factory of sadness.
17: My path,

0: Panthers, not my Panthers.
1: That's all right. You got to earn this, Kevin. You know that.
0: On a week in, week out, but so week to week. Got it.
1: Just like the NFL, week to week league, week to week.
0: Week to week loyalty. All right.
1: Basically. Do not make it this week instead of the Factory of Sadness there where they're playing in Cleveland. The Factory of actually we decided not to kill ourselves today because we beat the Panthers. Okay? Don't make it that. Keep the pain train running on time in Cleveland.
2: Oh, I'm hurt.
1: Make it hurt. Keep that fan base medicated and numb to losses, which is where they want to be. It would actually be cruel to give them hope, Panthers. Don't toy with them. Don't do what Baker Mayfield did last week, which was get outplayed by Deshaun Watson in Big 2026, killing one of my on bets in two on, two off.
0: Yeah, that was pretty brutal.
1: It's embarrassing was what it was.
3: It's embarrassing.
1: I've laid out these rules before. If you lose to the Browns, you are the new Browns. So actually, the Panthers will be playing them three times this year because the Bucks are the Browns as well since they already lost to them. I expect three blowout wins by the Panthers. But it starts on Sunday in Cleveland where you've already gotten a fair warning with them winning last week. You cannot overlook them. Do not fall for the trap game in Cleveland. No one gets to use the excuse of it was a scheduled loss because of the nightlife there. It's Cleveland. Come on. The only nightlife comes from the vampires known as the Haslam family that are sucking the fan base dry. I pray the Browns will someday have a meaningful loss again with an Ernest Biner-like fumble because that at least tells you they played a game of consequence. But that shouldn't be happening this Sunday. Not today, God of Death, a.k.a. the Browns. Not to my Panthers. Not today, Satan. We're not letting it happen. Panthers, you beat them. You beat them good, soundly. Leave no doubt in Cleveland on Sunday. Don't embarrass me. You've been warned. It's a trap game. What do you got, Kevin?
0: Oh, they're going to lose by 30. Watch. It's going to be beautiful. I love the Jimmy Haslam, you know. He traded away two of like the faces or two of the best players in the sports that he owns. He trades away Myles Garrett and he trades away Giannis Antetokounmpo in the same offseason.
1: Damn.
0: It's probably not something that you want to be attached to.
1: I didn't think about that.
2: I'm a dumbass.
0: My trap game tap. I'm going to the nation's capital. I think we could be in store for one of the first major upsets of the season. Now on paper, you look at Seattle and the Commanders, you think it's a completely unfair fight. And you'd be right. Washington 0-2. Seattle 2-0. Seahawks going to get their starting quarterback back this weekend. Commanders will be without their starting quarterback this weekend. Seattle dominant in their last performance, while the Commanders were not necessarily dominated by the Cowboys, but they lost fairly decisively in that matchup. So with that said, why do I say that Seattle could be in trouble here? It probably sounds like a cop-out, but to be honest with you, Adam, my reasoning, it's the NFL. We just talked about it being a week-to-week league. We see situations like this all the time, where an outcome looks so obvious, yet the literal exact opposite ends up ringing true. Now, that being said, there are at least a couple of things to look at in this game that might work in Washington's favor. So first off, Sam Darnold, yes, is back, but can we guarantee that he's 100%? Could he be a little skittish in the pocket? What happens when he takes that first hit? Those are things that we won't know until he actually gets into a game situation. I can see this Washington defense, which has actually played a little bit better than I expected these first couple of weeks, potentially coming up with a big effort at home against the Seahawks team that's traveling from west to east for a 10 a.m. kickoff, 10 a.m. Pacific time kickoff, which historically favors the home team back east. So that's something that needs to be taken into account. And then on the other side of the ball, since we're talking backups, it's not like Marcus Mariota is some kind of stiff back there. Speaking of former Oregon Ducks there, Adam, he obviously has a lot of starting experience. He's seen it all. And I know the Seattle defense is excellent. They held Arizona under 160 total yards of offense after working over the Patriots in week one. But I can see them underestimating this Washington offense a little bit. You got Mariota, you got Diggs, McLaurin. Not to mention Julian Love is going to be out this week. Their other starting safety, who's been out the first couple of weeks, is also going to be out this weekend too. So there could be some big plays that could be made down the field for this Washington offense. So you might also ask, now, how can this be a trap game for Seattle? They're going home to play the woeful Chargers next weekend.
1: Oh,
0: I don't know if the Chargers, if you laughed at me earlier when I suggested this could happen, Adam, if the Chargers end up doing what I suggested and beating Buffalo in Buffalo, all of a sudden they head into Seattle with all the confidence in the world. And now the Seahawks will have a fight on their hands. Now, If you were to ask, if you were to ask me to bet my life on the Commanders winning this game, I'm not doing it.
2: I guarantee
0: but
2: it.
0: If you were to walk up to me and say, hey, man, what would you say if I told you I was going to take the Commanders plus 7.5 this weekend? I'd say, you know what? I don't hate it. As a matter of fact, I like it. Now, will this game make the cut in my 2-on-2-off selections? That's something you'll have to wait and see.
1: Okay. Next category here, Mark.
2: Beer goggles gay.
1: I guess. We're not that far apart, Kevin.
3: It's like 1 in a million.
1: No, I guess the odds were better than that. We'd be thinking the same thing with this game.
0: All right.
1: Because even though Seattle destroyed Arizona last week, which they did, and we were both kind of higher on Arizona, and they took a big step back. Maybe that means we should be even lower on the Chargers since they beat them.
0: Yeah, there's that.
1: Apparently, the Cardinals are still the Cardinals, and Seattle, even without Sam Darnold, is still Seattle. They're going to Washington. They're facing the team missing their starting quarterback in Jaden Daniels, who had his elbow look like it tried to do a backflip while the rest of his body stood still. Like that was.
0: So would he have been justified to be taken out on a stretcher and to give the thumbs up with the actual arm that did work?
1: Yeah.
0: Would that have worked for him?
1: He's holding on to his man card. I'll even let Tom Brady hold on to his for swearing on live TV.
2: You have to use so many cuss words.
0: That was pretty good, actually. I did enjoy that.
1: That was real. With my beer goggles on, I kind of like this matchup.
0: Yeah.
1: You know I like Marcus Mariota.
0: That's right.
1: I think it could be fun. The game's in D.C. I could see Marcus making some big plays and some dumb ones, but some big ones. And that can lead to an exciting game, and that's what a beer goggles game is all about. A game that looks bad on paper, but if you're drunk enough, it's not terrible. Now, I don't know if I could ever be drunk enough to think that these two teams' uniforms actually look good.
4: I don't drink, you know that.
0: Yeah, so you can't be drunk at all, so that wouldn't work for you.
1: That's true, too. I just feel like the color schemes, the clashing going on, it's bad. But maybe it leads to a clash of the Titans with these two teams out there. The Seahawks, they can afford a letdown against the Commanders. The Commanders really can't. This is kind of it for them. Like, they may not fully know that yet, but I'm telling you right now, Dr. Quinn Medicine Woman is not going to be able to save Dan Quinn's football life at this point if they keep losing. He has no command of this team. His team didn't even care about their fallen quarterback as they nonchalantly walked to the locker room watching Jaden Daniels and that dislocated elbow. Okay, they had an excuse for that. I think it was good enough or believable. But it also, optics-wise, doesn't look good there in Washington. But Mariota, he can rally the troops. He can give them a little bit of hope. He's been there. He might be the best backup in the league. I don't know. Is that accurate? Or is it Fernando Mendoza and we just don't know it yet? No, I can't say
0: that. I don't
1: know.
0: Where does Flacco sit in that category?
1: Oh, yeah. Is he in the Bengals now?
0: Yeah, he is still in Cincinnati. That's right.
1: Okay. We got that shootout with him and old-ass Aaron Rodgers last year. That's right. Mm-hmm. That Thursday night game.
0: He's certainly in the upper tier of backups, if nothing else. He's for sure.
1: Is he an elite backup?
0: Is that a thing?
1: Is
0: that
1: going to
0: be the next
1: elite
0: list that comes out, the elite backup quarterbacks list?
1: I hope the New York Times doesn't do it.
0: Yeah, get on it, Sando.
1: Terrible TV list. But yeah, I think this game could be a lot better than people realize here. Okay. We're on the same wavelength.
0: No doubt.
1: Your beer goggles game?
0: You mentioned Clash of the Titans. I'm going with some big on big. Titans versus the Giants. Ooh. I know it's only week 3. I think this might be the third time we're already talking about, or at least I'm already having the Titans in my beer goggles game. Likely a sign of things to come as the season continues. But I will say, and you know, Adam, in our old edition of the FNA podcast, where we would do the NFL six-pack on Mondays to recap what happened over the weekend, we used to have a category called Moral Victory.
1: That's right.
0: For a team or player that actually showed some fight and grit in a losing effort.
5: I think
0: the Tennessee Titans would have fit that category under last week after that effort they played against the Philadelphia Eagles, especially considering how bad they looked in week 1 against the Jets. Now, the offense made a play or two here and there, but they still were caught in the struggle bus. 170 total yards. They made a couple of plays. Cam Ward used his legs to get into the end zone a couple of times, kept them in that game. But the more impressive effort was from the defense, which is just way too talented and I think too well coached under Robert Saleh to play as poorly as they did in week one. Now, granted, they're playing against an Eagles offense who are still working through some offensive transition issues themselves, but you held them under 100 yards as rushing as a team, and more importantly, they really got after Jalen Hurts for a lot of that game. And as for the Giants, obviously their season turned upside down on Monday night with Jackson Dart going out for the remainder of the season. And as unfortunate as that was, it does mean that objective viewers like you and me get to take in the always fun and entertaining Jameis Winston experience. I've said in the past, Jameis Winston is the NFL's equivalent to Jason White Chocolate Williams. One thing that his performance never is dull. He's going to put on the show. Now, whether that show is going to be to the benefit or the detriment of the team he plays for, who the hell knows? But that's what makes it entertaining. That's what makes it must-watch TV. And by the way, I don't think you can really take much away from Monday night's effort from the Giants and getting blown out by the Rams as some sort of commentary as to what they're going to be as a team this year, because you lose your starting quarterback early in the first quarter. That's pretty deflating for you. I thought they actually competed decently well, all things considered, and the Rams and Devontae Adams specifically overwhelmed them. So we'll see exactly how they can end up recovering for that. But as we fast forward back to this week with the Titans team, who I still think can sneak up on some teams this season, going up against Jameis Winston's wild ride, I think we could be in for a pretty entertaining game on Sunday at the Meadowlands. So this is one of those games, Adam, I would typically say, yeah, I'll watch the highlights. Or if I have enough time, I'll go back and watch the condensed game on NFL Plus. I think now this game might be one of my core four on my multi-view on Sunday morning.
1: Ooh.
0: I'm actually intrigued by this. I think this could be a pretty entertaining game.
1: Mark, next category. I think it's my favorite.
5: Oh, my God.
6: You've
5: got to
6: be kidding me. You gotta be kidding me. Oh, my God.
7: Oh, Troy. I'm so sorry.
6: Oh, my God.
2: Oh, Troy potential.
1: Yeah. An old Troy epic fail game. And I think I got it here. I'm worried about them Jets. Who want to fly with them mother effing Jets? I'm concerned about them going into Detroit against an angry Lions team that lost bad in Buffalo. They had some garbage time stats. You know, if you play fantasy football, you were happy with Jared Goff's performance, I guess.
2: You're garbage.
0: I don't know. Buffalo's defensive line got after him pretty good, and I thought that was one of the better games individually I think Jared Goff has played.
1: Yeah, they made it look closer in the end. But I'm concerned about the head coach of the New York Jets, Aaron Glenn, who elected not to use his timeouts with a minute left and the ball in a tie game in regulation, and instead went to OT, where he elected to receive all of a sudden when he didn't trust his offense at the end of regulation, but all of a sudden he wants the ball instead of using their strength, their defense, to get a stop on the Packers in OT, force a punt, and kick a field goal to win the game.
0: Yeah, with the new rules, it's just like college. You'd rather go on defense first.
1: He said, even though he understood that the defense was playing well, he thought, well, the Packers' offense eventually is going to get going here. I know how powerful of an offense they have. Oh, we ain't seen it yet.
0: Okay.
1: Sure.
0: It's news to me.
1: Your defense is dominating. You didn't trust your offense at the end of regulation, but now you want to start with the ball in OT.
8: The kids are playing their tail off, and the coaches are screwing it up.
1: I like Aaron Glenn, but that was confounding. He let the Packers, who are at the 45-yard line of the Jets, run the clock down to the point they got to try a Hail Mary with no time left in regulation. I mean, he's lucky they didn't have a kicker with a bigger leg, because that decision not to use timeouts there to get the ball back could have been even more of an obvious blunder.
0: Yeah.
1: He said post-game Matt LaFleur was like, quote, "Oh, yeah, I was surprised. I was really confused by that, and that's why we called a timeout and tried a Hail Mary." Aaron Glenn said Monday, the day after, if the Packers would have punted it, they would have put us in a backed-up situation. I think they could have punted the ball and put us in a backed-up situation right there, so that was the reason why. So they were obviously scared of a turnover, backed up, and the Packers getting a short field goal to win the game in regulation. But Geno Smith has been good so far. He's completing 70% of his passes.
0: Not turning the ball over like he did last year with the Raiders.
1: He doesn't have one turnover.
0: Yeah.
1: To not put the trust in your offense there with a minute left and one timeout, like, I wonder if that carried into overtime, if that'll carry into the next game. Like, a minute and a timeout in today's league with these kickers is a lot of time to make something happen. And to just punt that opportunity away, it's kind of unbelievable. So instead, Green Bay in that game, and they may need to hold on to this stat with what happened on Thursday, but Green Bay against the Jets became the first team since 1941 to win a game with fewer than 200 total yards, more than 100 penalty yards, and a negative turnover margin. Thanks, Aaron Glenn. I'm worried about the Jets against the Lions. I'm worried about dumbass clock management. I'm worried that by the end of the season, Aaron Glenn is going to be fired, and people are going to look back at this decision and what he did at the end of that game as the beginning of the end for him with this Jets team. That's my O'Troy potential epic fail of the week.
0: Oddly enough, you know who my O'Troy is?
1: Yeah.
0: The Detroit Lions against the Jets. See, it's all I hear. You know who would jump for joy if Aaron Glenn were to get fired this offseason? The Detroit Lions. Because you know what they would do? They'd probably replace Kelvin Shepard, their current defensive coordinator, and bring Aaron Glenn back. Back to the glory days when their defense was dominant and was great a couple of years ago before he left. And all of a sudden, they just fell off of a cliff. I have concern. This has a championship-level offense that the Detroit Lions have, but their defense has been atrocious. And it's not like they had the most talented defense even when Aaron Glenn was there. But some guys, I'm not saying he's not built to be a head coach. He could still turn this thing around for the Jets, and I'm rooting for him. Like you said, I like him. I have nothing against him.
1: Same.
0: But you mentioned the Lions' window being closed. I don't know if their window is absolutely closed, but I think where they are now, they're out of the elite status where no matter who they play, where they play, they're good enough to be able to beat anybody and compete on a championship level. They're now in a tier of, if they get enough things to break their way, there's a path, but it won't be easy. Mm. It's like the Patriots last year.
1: Yeah.
0: Okay, they blew through an easy schedule, and every team they played in the postseason leading into the Super Bowl had some sort of issue that hit them at just the right time if you're the Patriots and wrong time if you're the opponent. That's the kind of path the Lions are on right now. As bad as this defense has been, and as talented as the Jets' offense has been, the Jets' offense has not put up a lot of great numbers this season quite yet. But, man, what if they did it this weekend against the Detroit Lions? If you are the Detroit Lions, you have any designs of being competitive this year, if you're defensively, you have to be able to put up a fight. You cannot give up 30 points to the New York Jets this weekend. Give up some yards. Give up 17, 20, 21, 24. You can't give up 31, 38 points to the New York Jets. You just can't do it and have designs of having a successful season this year. I don't think that their window is closed because they have just too much offensive talent, but they're in a position now where they're going to have to make changes defensively because it's not going to be able to hold up over a full season playing this way. They're just not going to be able to compete. Not in that division, not in the NFC. The NFC is the better conference just top to bottom to begin with. They're not going to be able to hold up.
1: They're and lucky so, the Packers are struggling like they are, honestly.
0: That helps them, that they've gotten off to a slow start themselves. So it could be an O'Troy epic fail for the Detroit Lions if their defense does not show up and show out against a very average yet talented Jets offense.
1: Coming up, we'll get to our Under the Microscope category and redemption round here in the NFL six-pack on FNA on Fox Sports Radio.
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19: 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I'm Adam Oslin. 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
1: All right, we have a couple of more categories remaining in our NFL six-pack. What do we have on tap here?
4: Under the microscope.
19: All right. It's time to stick up for the man who's been taking a lot of incoming this past hour.
1: Oh, here we go.
19: I've got the Chargers and Justin Herbert.
1: He's already taken, Adam. All right, he's already taken. Madison Beer beat you to the punch.
19: It was a ring pop.
1: Was it?
19: Okay. I do have the Chargers under the microscope. 0-2 with losses to the Cardinals and the Raiders is pathetic. Harbaugh has never started a season 0-2 at any level of football.
1: Yep.
19: Herbert can't pick up Mike McDaniel's offense. They have a 7-game gauntlet coming up, starting in Buffalo on Sunday. And Justin Herbert may actually be starting to crack from his usual calm demeanor. Mm-hmm. Listen to this hot fire.
1: Oh, I'm glad you got
19: spitting.
1: This. Good.
19: Back at a reporter this week. This is like Jesus flipping tables at the temple. Listen to Justin Herbert here.
3: I guess I'm just kind of confused as what you refer to as vocal leadership.
2: Sometimes when you have this kind of start, like an 0-2 record on the team, was expected to do a lot better. Players going to other players to talk things out. Sometimes that helps, you know, guys that I'm sure you get to.
3: I think that happens regardless. I think our team is so close, and so I don't think there's a lack of vocal leadership at all. So I think I'm going to stop you right there and say that it's very present. We've got great leadership on this team, and I trust those guys in that locker room. And so I don't think anyone is panicked or worried, because that's not going to do us any good. It's moving on to the next play and understand that we're close. We've made mistakes. How do we fix them, and how do we move on?
19: Smart man.
1: Wait, Chris and Noah Furtado of The Athletic has just started on the Charger beat, and that's the reporter that asked him that question.
19: Trial by fire.
1: Exactly.
19: That's about as animated as he gets, as much as he'll raise his tone, and I like it.
1: Well, he's getting a little irritable. I mean, because people are kind of giving him a little bit, and rightfully so. You guys have sucked. You haven't looked good. Hold on to the freaking ball. Stop throwing picks.
19: He's not a big softy anymore. Just because he looks like a Hemsworth brother, and he has a typical calm, cool demeanor, but there's some fire there, because it does feel like this Chargers era has its back against the wall. This is it.
1: Final stand.
19: it's not that I have this game under the microscope because

0: you know, I think the Chargers could win it. I just want to see actually who snaps first between him and Jim Harbaugh. Both guys rarely raise their voice and melt down. But like the first episode in Duke Nukem 3D, which is called L.A. Meltdown, that could be happening here.
1: Take it, baby.
0: They've taken mercy on you this time, Chargers fans, though. This season, instead of getting your hopes up, the season ended before it really started. No. But the fallout is just beginning here. And I'm intrigued because I think it's going to get worse. Much worse. Stop shaking your head. I can say that. I'm a Ducks fan.
2: Oh, is that what it is? Okay.
0: Mike thinks this is great.
2: I could talk trash about my family members, but you can't.
0: Damn one of straight. Those? I have ownership of Herbie outside of Madison Beer.
2: Madison Beer has ownership of Herbie. you have ownership, longing for Herbie.
0: I saw a Ducks game with him once.
2: Did you?
0: Where was she then? With some other guy. I'll tell you that. She didn't give a damn, but you know what? This will put their romance to the test. I'll tell you that.
2: I highly doubt that.
0: Hey, whatever. He's on the rocks with the Chargers. He'll be on the rocks with her next.
2: She was like, hey, you know what? You started 0-3. I don't think this is going to work.
0: Second thought. Haven't been celebrating many of those touchdowns because you aren't throwing them anymore. Yeah. Looked all cute in the crowd when the camera was on me. I'm not sick of it like Taylor Swift. Taylor is sick of it. She said, get it off me the other day. Get the cameras off me.
2: Is she really sick of it, though?
0: It's probably performative.
2: Yeah, you think? I'm going to...
0: She never.
2: I'm going to go with my under the microscope here and go to the Texans and Colts. And it's for both of them, you know, to be honest with you. This could have fallen under hot seat heat check for either team with the way they're playing right now. Houston made the playoffs last year after starting 0-3, but obviously not a trend that you can rely on. And if you want to be a glass half full guy, you can say Houston's offense looked much improved against Buffalo in week one. I'll give you that. And maybe last week was an aberration because they didn't have Nico Collins in the lineup against Cincinnati. So, sure. All right. Through 2 weeks, we know that Buffalo's defense is worse this season than they were last year. They're 28th in points allowed and yards as well. So they're basically in the lower third of every meaningful defensive category to start the season. So much for Jim Leonard.
0: They should trade some of their defenders to the Panthers then if they don't need them.
2: There's still time, I guess. So that's not something to hang your hat on if you're the Houston Texans. In the Bengals game, after the first quarter, they didn't do much of anything. The Houston offense actually did move the ball pretty well. They just couldn't score points in the second half. So you can argue that not having Nico Collins would have made a huge difference. Now, they're not going to have him this weekend against Indianapolis either. So there's not going to be much traction when it comes to the Houston offense from an improvement standpoint there. Now, you can use the same logic for the Colts. Now, truth be told, remember in our season preview for the AFC South, I actually had the Colts finishing in last place behind the Titans. I am not extremely high on Indianapolis this year, but they've actually looked pretty good through two games. Baltimore did run them out of their own stadium. You mentioned garbage touchdowns in games. They kind of scored a couple of garbage touchdowns at the end of that game to make the final score a little bit more respectable. But I think Baltimore is one of the class teams in the entire league, so I don't think there's any shame in that. And then Kansas City, they went toe-to-toe with, to be honest with you, and could have easily won that game last Sunday night. So obviously this game, a huge pivot point for both teams. I think they both need this equally. The Colts face the Commanders next week. That game is in London, and it looks like Jaden Daniels might be back. So that one's not going to be easy. And then Houston returns home to play against the Cowboys, so that's not going to be an easy road ahead for them either. So it might sound like hyperbole because we're in week three, but I think the future makeup of both of these teams could be significantly altered based on how this game turns out, because the Colts' new helicopter owner essentially said before the season started, if Chris Ballard and Shane Steichen were that they were coaching for their jobs this year. And she's on her sideline taking notes and listening to plays, guys. So just take note that the owner is taking notes. And also, meanwhile, Houston, if C.J. Stroud does not make enough strides, could he be traded somewhere this offseason? It's possible. He's entering into the final year of his rookie contract after picking up his fifth-year option. I do think D'Amico Ryans is safe through 2026. But if the bottom falls out this year, I could see his seat being on fire going into 2027. I think this game is big for both of these franchises. You do not want to go to 0-3 because the chances of you making the playoffs are very, very slim.
3: He's on fire!
0: I don't know if we've ever said his seat is on fire. Like
2: on
0: hot,
2: fire.
0: It's hot. This is on fire. No. There's a backdraft going on. Yeah,
2: D'Amico Ryan's seat will be on fire going into next season if Houston does not make strides this year.
0: All right, Mark. Final category here.
1: Redemption round.
0: You know, Jameis Winston had to come into that game after Jackson Dart, ironically, got hurt by staying in the pocket.
2: Right.
0: And boy, did famous Jameis look bad. He was so off with his throws against the Rams, they often weren't close enough to be intercepted. He only threw one in that game on Monday night.
2: But one went really deep, though. I mean,
0: this week, though, as you mentioned, Kevin, against the Titans, who he started his career against, I think he's throwing no less than three interceptions. I think that's where we're heading towards. He'll still have 250 yards.
2: There's odds on that sort of stuff, you know.
0: Well, you know, I'm not doing too well in two on, two off right now.
2: I was going to say, if you want to let the listening audience know that if you're over under interceptions on Jameis Winston this weekend.
0: I would fade me at the moment. But as you mentioned, he's a circus. He'll throw for a couple touchdowns, a few picks. We're going to see Jameis put together basically a microcosm of that season where he had 33 touchdowns and 30 interceptions in one game. Like, this is the 30-30 club. This is his claim to fame. Nobody else has done that.
3: Ball felt good.
0: Not even Brett Favre threw 30 touchdowns and 30 interceptions in the same season. That record will stand forever. But this week, we get the full Jameis Winston experience, which means at least one pick six as well. And I don't know if he's bringing any dubs to eat, but he's bringing some entertaining football as opposed to what we saw last week. His pregame speech needs to be shown on every channel like it's a presidential address to the nation. I want to hear him preach on Sunday like he's trying to save Ray Lewis's soul or something. Like, I want him to really, really preach out there. We can all be redeemed, including Jameis Winston, after what happened on Monday night against the Rams. I think he'll play much better, as you said, too.
2: He'll be a correspondent. Wasn't he like a correspondent for Fox during the World Cup or something like that? Maybe he can be a correspondent while also playing in the game. Maybe he can do that.
0: He's probably going to definitely have a career in broadcasting afterwards.
2: Probably. He will most definitely, without a doubt. Like, the day that he says goodbye to the playing field, he will pick up a microphone.
0: It's like, wait, Gronk can do this?
2: Yeah.
0: Wow. Gronk can do this? I could do this, too.
2: 1,000%. My redemption round, I'm going to the Ravens in Rio versus the Dallas Cowboys. And by the way, before I get more into Baltimore, shout out to Adam's arch nemesis, Saints.
0: Who?
2: They're 1-1. Yeah. Easily could be 2-0 if they had completed that comeback against Detroit. We've talked about how disappointed the Lions have looked, especially on defense so far this season. But Baltimore took the Colts to the woodshed, and they look like they could be poised for a dominant regular season. Now, fast forward to last weekend, and all of a sudden they're caught in the struggle with the Saints. What's most noticeable about that is the fact that Baltimore pretty much dominated the entire first half and probably really the first three quarters of that game. But then all of a sudden, Breeze Saints flipped the switch, just like they did in the fourth quarter against the Lions. And the Ravens had no answer for Tyler Shug, or as one guy, and I'm not making this up, I'll see if I can dig it up, called him Tyler Shug, as in Shug Knight, because they said he was bullying the entire secondary.
4: Any artist out there want to be an artist, want to stay a star.
2: This Tyler Shug thing might have something to it. I might like it. I might roll with it. I'll take it.
0: Big Shug.
2: The way that the loss unfolded for the Ravens last week had some John Harbaugh-hating Ravens fans asking themselves, so is it actually more of an us thing than a Harbaugh thing when it comes to these late-game collapses? I don't know. We'll see. By the way, not having Zay Flowers was obviously a huge loss for that offense. He hasn't practiced all week long, so we'll see if he's actually going to end up playing. Also, if and when they get Justin Madubuike back for that defensive line, he'll offer them a huge boost. It's almost, he's not Myles Garrett or Aaron Donald, but it's like 70% of him is better than 100% of a lot of other guys. Madubuike is one of the best defensive tackles in the entire sport and unfortunately missed last season with a pretty serious neck injury. But I think the Ravens head down to Rio and put it on the Dallas Cowboys, who I am pretty still much unimpressed with, to be honest with you. Even after they went over the Commanders, they were very much in that game at the time that Jaden Daniels went down. And Marcus Mariota, who we talked about earlier in the show, it's not like he struggled when he came in. 11 of 16 for 111 yards and a touchdown and wasn't sacked once. They also allowed 182 yards rushing. I think that Ravens and Lamar Jackson and Derrick Henry won't have a measure of success just a little bit against that Dallas defense, which has yet to be revamped and deeper and better like people preach to us in the offseason that they would be. So, look, far be it for me to piss off Cowboy fans, but I think this is a get-right game for Baltimore. Ooh. The offense rolls. The defense is going to give up its share of yards, sure. But ultimately, I think the Ravens get back on track and pick up a somewhat convincing win to reestablish themselves as one of the best teams in the NFL.
0: Is that game on during a normal time?
2: Yeah, I think that's a 1:25 Pacific time, 4:25 Eastern time kick, I believe.
0: Hey.
4: Reveal.
0: We'll take it. Coming up next, speaking of on and off, two on, two off is coming up next. We pick two favorites.
2: Why do you sound so disappointed, Adam? What's
0: we
2: the problem?
0: Pick two underdogs. Adam gets screwed in fourth quarters again. We'll tell you about it coming up next here on FNA on Fox Sports Radio.
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0: They ended up giving him a new deal, but it took, I think, a little bit longer than a lot of people expected it to. And yeah, I think he would have been a lame duck coach going into his final year. But I mean, if this thing goes really sideways, I mean, what's to say that they don't, that there's not a move that's made?
1: Two pros, LeVar Arrington, Brady Quinn, and a cup of Joe, Jonas Knox. 6 a.m. Eastern, 3 a.m. Pacific on Fox Sports Radio. And now, Steve Covino.
2: Oh, boy.
3: Uh-oh.
1: Rich Davis.
2: Ah!
1: This is Covino and Rich.
2: In all due respect to Jameis Winston, he is now going to get first team reps. He was sort of thrown in there. There was no plan to have him in there. He wasn't getting those reps. So now,
4: he's playing, some young dude who's never started a football game.
2: But also, Danny G, against, what we consider, up until the start of the season, everyone said the Rams defense was like the greatest of all time. And then now we're like, oh, maybe they're good.
0: I thought he was there for team morale, dude, honestly.
2: Yeah.
0: Because he's such an inspiring guy and pep talks. Like, so to see him out there, we know he's good in spurts, but to lead a team at this stage of the career when he's broadcasting and he's a personality and doing all these other things, I just don't know if the focus is there because the reps aren't there. Based on that, the story starts to become, well, what are the Giants going to do? And maybe they don't have to do anything. Maybe we are downplaying where he is physically.
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12: Mark, take it down.
1: Two on, two off.
12: So I don't know what happened last week.
11: You don't?
12: But there were some collapses by my teams who were covering.
11: Mm-hmm.
12: And then they decided not to cover anymore.
11: Just to spite you, I'm sure, is why they did it.
12: Well, why else, Kevin? Because right now, as we sit 2 weeks into the season, I am effing 1-6.
13: You lose.
12: And Kevin is 4-3. And this is hell. And I'm upset. And I'm mad as hell. And I'm not going to take it anymore.
11: So are you tapping out? Two on, two off? Are you
12: not done tapping
11: for the
12: out.
11: You done for the season? Is that, it's fine. I'll take the trophy now. The
12: Clippers
11: trophy that we haven't
12: never
11: had made,
12: quit.
11: Haven't made yet.
12: Okay. It's not what we do around here.
11: Okay.
12: We bounce back. We find a way.
11: We're going to live on. We're going to survive.
12: We
11: Today
12: fade.
11: Is our Independence Day.
12: We'll not go quietly into the night.
11: That's right.
12: If I have to fade my own picks, I will.
11: Okay.
12: And I'm thinking about it. Maybe I need to take this more seriously and stop deciding my picks during the break between the last segment and this one.
11: Honestly, Adam, I feel like you just do it on the fly. You're just like,
12: maybe that's part of the problem.
11: That's, you know.
12: So
11: I'm not going to sit here and act like I do some deep research and crunch a bunch of numbers and algorithms and all this sort of stuff for mine, to be honest with you.
12: I need to start doing something different. I know that right now. It starts now.
11: Get into the lab with Eminem and Dr. Dre.
12: How about I start by believing in my team for once? Why don't I start by doing that? And with my first on, that means I'm picking a favorite.
11: Mm-hmm.
12: I take the Panthers -2 in Cleveland. How about that for a change?
11: Warned them, don't lose to the Cleveland Browns because you'll get relegated to the CFL if that happens.
12: Well, I'll take it up a notch. They lose this game to the Cleveland Browns. it'll be impossible for them to be my Panthers the rest of this season. I see.

0: That's how that goes.
1: But by lose, I mean if I don't give a damn about winning by 1 point or 2 point, they better win by 3 points or more.
0: They gotta cover the damn spread.
1: They better cover. Great teams cover. That's what this is.
0: I hadn't heard that one before. I like that line. That's a great t-shirt right there. Great teams cover.
1: I think it's two for the money.
0: This is okay.
1: Bad movie, good line.
0: Honestly, I feel like I never saw that for that reason. My first on, I'm going with the Cincinnati Bengals, -3.5 at the Pittsburgh Steelers. Pittsburgh looks absolutely lifeless. And the Cincinnati Bengals, that defense is real. Al Golden's got some players, and all of a sudden, look at what they can do. And offensively, we know what they can do. So I like the -3.5 at Pittsburgh.
1: All right. My second on here. I'm doing this because F Mike, and the way he went after Justin Herbert tonight. And you know what? The
0: Adam
1: two of you got
0: Justin
1: your laughs off.
0: Sitting in a tree. K-I-S-S-I-N.
2: Does Herbert know you're making this pick?
1: No. I ain't picking. Wait a second. Oh, yeah, I got to take the Bills. What am I talking about? Bills -7. The season's over.
0: I thought you were knocking on the door of taking the Chargers to cover. That's
1: No. What I was going to do is take the Saints -3 over Mike's Raiders. But I have more faith in the Raiders than I do the Chargers right now. That's the sad state.
3: The Raiders suck.
1: This is as bad as I don't see how they have any hope.
0: Yeah. Well, you know what? I really hate to do this, and I don't do it often. I actually am taking the Saints -3 over the Raiders in New Orleans.
3: The Raiders suck.
0: I don't want to pick against my own team, but the way that Saints offense is humming, especially late in games, the Raiders are 2-0, and, you know, God love them. They've played as well as they possibly can. Going on the road, early kickoff, I don't think this is a good recipe for them. Brock Bowers or not. So I like the Saints -3 at home against the Raiders.
1: Mike, even your own fans are turning on you. It's over.
0: I'm just being objective is what I would call it. I wouldn't say turning on them.
1: Mike thought they were getting a 3-0. That was his Super Bowl.
0: I will gladly be wrong. This is one of those, hey, I'll take the L on the pick if the Raiders actually end up winning. I just don't see it happening.
1: Oh, you're hedging. Okay.
0: Sure, why not?
1: I see you.
0: Yeah.
1: All right. Up next for me.
0: An awful

0: I'm taking the Cowboys. The hell's wrong with me? -3.5.
1: I teased it earlier in the show. I'm taking it. I'm taking Washington +7.5 against Seattle at home. And my other off, I'm going to take the Titans to cover the 2-point spread against the Giants.
0: All right. My other off? This is tough for me, too.
1: The offs always are.
0: It feels like that, doesn't it?
1: Yeah.
0: I'll take New England and Jacksonville +2.5.
1: Okay.
0: How about that? How about
1: all
0: them
1: right,
0: apples?
1: We'll see if you can claw your way back into the competition.
0: God help me.
1: You'll need more than divine intervention. Thanks, Mark. Thanks, Mike. Thank you for listening. Project NIL is next here on Fox Sports Radio. We are
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0: Fox TV, fifth-ranked Indiana at home, defeated Northwestern 29-23. Victories for Rutgers, Army, and UAB. The international golfers led the U.S. 7-3 at the President's Cup in Chicago. Golden State gave Steph Curry a two-year extension, including a player option. It's the final weekend of the regular season in Major League Baseball. Houston and Texas are each 79-81, tied for first in the AL West as they each lost Friday night. Arizona won it six straight. The Diamondbacks just won. One game out of the final NL wildcard spot behind Philadelphia, which lost 2-0 to Tampa Bay. Cleveland and the White Sox each won. Boston swept a doubleheader from the Cubs. I'm Steve DeSager.
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1: Here's Anthony Gargano and William Penn Charter School Director of Athletics, Daniel DeBernardinas.
5: Well, good morning, good morning, good morning. Happy college football Saturday. It's a Fox football Saturday. And this is Project NIL, where Danny DeBernardinas, who is the athletic director at Penn Charter High School in Philadelphia, one of the oldest schools in the country. And I'm Anthony Gargano from the Fellas and your resident sports dad. And we go over all the things that involve Project NIL with college and high school and youth. And you got everything from coaches and trainers and parents and agents. And we cover that whole evolving crazy world every week right here on Fox. Good morning, Danny D, the AD.
6: Hey, what's going on, cuz? How we doing, brother?
5: Well, I'm better than the Phillies. I have to bring it up because the two of us are from Philadelphia, and we're watching a collapse of epic proportions. So it's just worth talking about because I think people can relate. In that, 1 week ago, the Phillies had a five-game lead on the Arizona Diamondbacks with eight games to play.
6: 99% chance to make the playoffs.
5: And they now hold a one-game lead with two to play, and they lose the tiebreaker. Their magic number is two. And Diamondbacks roll last night over the Padres, and Phillies lose. And we're in the middle of a nor'easter here, so they're going to have to
6: play. And we don't have a starting pitcher for today.
5: All right, you're right. It's a bullpen game today, too. Oh, that's great. That's great. It's nuts. Like, when you watch, it could be any team. We just happen to be talking about the Phillies. But when you watch a team collapsing like this, that's gripping the bat into sawdust, that's as tight can be, it's painful to watch.
6: Yeah, it hurts, man. It truly hurts. It's difficult to watch right now. And baseball is a sport, and we've talked about this. Baseball is a sport where you just got to get in. Anyone can, you know, it's pretty wide open when you get in, right? I mean, it's all about pitching and, you know, getting some big hits. Yeah, it's like, so that happens in baseball, you know, like things change pretty quickly. So the fact that, you know, they were so close to getting in and now it's, you know, a coin flip is pretty depressing.
5: Yeah, it's wild, though. I mean, I'll be honest with you. I'm like watch it. It's crazy. It's insane. Like, when you're thinking about it, and all they're talking about is how tight everybody is. Oh, it's crazy. And the manager talking about how tight they are. This is a travel ball team. Like, it goes back to our world, right? And they're a glorified travel ball team. I see the same characteristics with my team.
6: Mentally, they're struggling right now. You're right.
5: Mentally, they're 12-year-old or 14-year-old.
6: Yeah, they gotta snap out of it, snap out of it quick. I don't have faith right now. I was holding on to the end. I was like, hey, it's baseball, man. It's got to get in, and we can get hot. And it's just like, no. And yeah, the Diamondbacks are surging, which they should be. And It is depressing as a Philadelphia

0: fan right now, Philadelphia Phillies fan. Funny. But still hope, but I'm down. I'm down the dumps right now because.
1: Well, I figured you would be. That's why I had to bring it up because it was so crazy, which is going on. All right, let's talk about Indiana for a sec, because Indiana played last night. And by the way, Northwestern gave him a scare. And Indiana finally, outlasted him and won the game. But Indiana is a fascinating program in that in the NIL era, Indiana makes the meteoric rise.
0: Mm-hmm.
1: How does that happen? Like, this is a they're such a fascinating group team because during this weird time, nobody would have thought during an NIL, if you told somebody, 10 years ago or 5 years ago that we were going to go into this NIL world and this was going to be, you would not have said Indiana would come off and all of a sudden, I can't even say resurgence. Because they've never been a football powerhouse, that they would become a football powerhouse.
0: Yeah, resurgence could be spoken to on the basketball side, right? Because they're in a dip right now, and historically, they were one of the, the blue bloods, one of the greats, right? But it is incredibly interesting. And in this NIL era, I think a lot of people overlook the coaching. Coaching still matters. Culture still matters, right? It's still it's a part of it. At the high school level, I tell my coaches, it's still broken into four, even at the high school level, right? Coaching's a quarter of it, but it's still a quarter. I think it's culture is a second part. I think, being able to recruit kids is a huge part. And then, getting talent and then managing the talent. I think it breaks down into a couple phases. And I still think that's relevant in the college level. Cignetti is elite, but he also came in with a philosophy. And he was the first to do that in this NIL era where he really, really focused on getting mature, older players, right? I mean, last year they won the national title, and I'm sure a lot of people don't know this, but the average age of the team was pushing 23 years old. The average age. There's 105 players on a roster. The average age was over 22. So just wrap your head around that, right? He went after experienced players.
1: That was funny. It was an interesting – it was a brilliant concept by him, by doing the portal. I remember talking about it last year as they were making their run, and during the season, because we were, like, shocked at how well they were playing. And then you start to dive deeper into it, and besides Mendoza and everything else, when you look at their roster and you look at their O-line and their D-line, I mean, they were men. You're talking about kids that are 23, 24 years old.
0: Yeah, don't get me wrong. They're getting pros. They had, Pond in the as a DB. They had Cooper as a receiver. Mendoza.
1: Their receivers are ridiculous. And Becker's really good. Marsh. They got Marsh from Michigan State now.
0: But they're still not the team that's pumping out eight pros every year, right? Like Surratt, Ohio State, right? So they're getting pros, but it's a mix of really good college players. There's kids I say are really good high school players. It just doesn't translate to the next level. They're getting experienced, mentally tough, weathered, men in college that are able to step in and do their job, right? And do their role, and they can mentally have the capacity to lock in and not make mistakes. That's the type of brand of football that he's brought to them. And he's the first to do it. He was the first, he was a pioneer in this method of like, hey, I'm not really going to recruit high school kids that much. I'm going to take 8-10 maybe a class. I'm going to go in the portal, and I'm going to go get experienced guys that are looking for their fifth year. And, he's done a great job of it. He holds people accountable. And I think that no mistakes, we're going to make you beat us type of mentality. And then when everyone buys in, it translates. And they've done an amazing job. And Northwestern, don't sleep on them. They're a legitimate team. I had a kid from Penn Charter go there this year. McGlinchey, brother of the Denver Broncos starting left tackle. And they were in our building a bunch last year, and they're going in the right direction. So I know it was a close game last night, but Northwestern is nothing to sneeze at, and Indiana continues to do what they do. They just keep winning. I mean, their record's unbelievable. And No, it's crazy.
1: Northwestern's defense is good. I watched the a lot of that game, and Northwestern's defense is good. Indiana's defense is great. But, you know, you could see, I mean, it goes down to quarterback play, right? Because, you know, Hoover's not Mendoza, and their line is not the line from last year, their offensive line.
0: Yeah, for sure. They definitely took a step back. And that kid, Aiden Childs, is tough, man. He's tough, the quarterback in Northwestern. He
1: came from Michigan State.
0: Yeah, he's a tough kid. I mean, he dislocated his finger and on a run last night. Next play, he got to pop back in, threw a touchdown.
1: Yeah, yeah.
0: He's tough.
1: Yeah, he is. I do think. I mean, obviously they won the champion. They were unbeaten, man. I mean, that was a historic run.
0: They ran the table, man.
1: There was a historic run. Like, it's crazy. It dawned on me last night. They were talking about the winning streak, you know, that they won whatever it was after 19 in a row, whatever it is. And it's like, you know, it's crazy. They just ran through everyone last year. What a wild story. Like, incredible story that they were able to do what, I mean, Cignetti is, and I agree with you. But the portal part is fascinating because then after Indiana was Clemson and Cal, and I was watching that game, and, man, Clemson's not good. Like, the quarterback's a freshman. So, like, what do you expect? They're just so young. And you can't compete with a team like that in this era. I mean, Cal gave him trouble.
0: I mean, that's Dabo, right? He was the anti-portal guy, right? He was known for that. I don't believe in it. I build culture. That's how we win, which in theory is great, and I respect the man for standing on what he believes in. But I also think it was a little delusional that he thought he could continue to compete at the highest level. Why not join in doing what everybody else is doing? Because the game has changed, right? You got to adapt, and they have never been the same. Now, he's finally embraced the portal a little bit, but he still wants to really go with the young guys, which is great. But that means every 3 to 4 years you'll be good, because if you got to give them time to mature. You know, you got to give them time to get to that age of, you know, maturity and physicality to be, you know, that level of team like the Indiana when their average age is pushing 23.
1: Yeah.
0: And you're starting, going out there throwing 18-year-olds, which is great. I love that he's giving high school kids a chance. It still relies on high school recruiting. But to be competitive in this era right now, it's difficult. And that's why, you know, Clemson has really struggled. And I've met Dabo a few times. He's a great guy, and I love his messaging. But you got to adapt, brother. You got to adapt with the times, and that's why they've struggled. And I mean, they went from being, you know, one of the perennial top teams. You know, they had an incredible historic run, and now they're, you know, coming middle of the pack, 4 losses a season.
1: Yeah, what's that say, right? Like, it says that you've eschewed what the trend is. And you're not there, you know. I mean, it just it's crazy that you. I mean, I'll be honest with you. I can't believe how stubborn he is that he's still doing the same thing. Like, you're gonna lose your job.
0: Yeah, he's finally taking kids, but still not to the level I think he should. But when it first happened, he was like, absolutely not.
1: I remember the whole story. But like, you can't be Clemson and be this.
0: Yeah.
1: Like, they're not good. Like, they won last night, but they're not good. That kid's not ready to play.
0: No.
1: That's the other thing.
0: Suppose.
1: Not ready to play this level. Like, you know, you go to a smaller level, and that's the other thing that we're seeing is the climb and the quarterbacks. Look at Trinidad making his climb, right?
0: Yeah, it took him 5 years to get there.
1: And now, you know, I mean, look, now you can see what kind of player he is. It's a fascinating thing. The other thing, I hate to go back to this conversation we always have, or we've had before, about the 5-5. But, man, it's so good for kids to stay in school as a quarterback. I mean, like, the 6 years, you're ready. I think the NFL is a quarterback problem, right? There's just a dearth of quarterbacks.
0: Yeah.
1: you need these kids to stay in school as long as possible to get ready. And I, you know, listen, a lot of it's coaching, but also there's just not a lot of good quarterbacks. I mean, look at the Falcons, right? The other night, when you have a credible quarterback in Penix, who hasn't had a lot of, didn't play a lot of college football either, right? At Washington, but it wasn't like he started a bunch of games, like Mendoza. You got a kid that is legit, goes in, look how much better they looked.
0: Yeah.
1: You need competent quarterback play. And I think for the sport, forget about college and everything else. For the sport, I think, you need quarterbacks hanging around for 6 years.
0: Yeah, no, I like it. And we talked about it when we drew up our dream scenario. We were saying you could play 5 years, you had six to do it, was our dream scenario.
1: Yes.
0: Before the NCAA, we were ahead of we didn't know the 5 for 5 was coming.
1: Right.
0: We didn't even know that was, but when we were trying to fix it, when me and you sat down and had our brainstorming session and said, all right, what's the best thing for college sports? We said we give a total of 6 years,
1: yep.
0: Get you to the age of 24 at the where you age out, which is still the age because they basically say you have 5 from 19 now.
1: Right.
0: So 24 is a fair age. And we were saying you had 6 years, you could play 5. Because you want a developmental or injuries, you still want to account for that. So that was our dream scenario with me and you sitting down. And I think we are correct. The 5 for 5 is definitely, I think, a step in the right direction. And I think it will be good for the game. But I think I like the 6 for 5 was what we came up with.
1: I like the 6 for 5 too. I really do. And I don't want to get stupid about it, but it's an interesting conversation to have when it comes to particularly the quarterback position.
0: Yeah, and this is why it's incredible. It's huge for them.
1: It's everything. You just need to play. You need snaps. You got to see it. You got to feel it.
0: I mean, even Mendoza, no one knew what he was going to be at Indiana, but he was around. You know, it was his fifth year of college. Like, he was around.
1: He was at Cal, speaking of which.
0: He bounced around. You know, he took the step up, and I love the dissension, right? I love the climb. I love when people continue to elevate their game. And even, Trinidad is a great example, right? Like, D2. And then he was really, people don't know this, but he was incredibly close to signing with Temple. To be their starting quarterback. And, you know, shows you the NIL. What's name came? Ole Miss and Lane came in with a little bit more money to be a backup. They're like, hey, come be our backup. We'll give you $500,000. You know, Temple was giving them 3 to be the starting quarterback, 3 or 4. So able to come in, convince them to come there, and then look at his trajectory, right? But I love the climb. And I think if we give that window of 6 years, the climb can continue to happen because – kids develop late. I see it happen all the time, right? You see, they're still late bloomers and the process. And especially now with high school kids having to start back because of the transfer portal, I think the 6 years give the high school kids a fair shake.
1: Well, that's the thing, you know, that I feel – those are the kids I feel for.
0: Yeah, because I see it every day. I just met with our college admissions team on Thursday afternoon. And we talked about it. They're like, hey, we're seeing a lot of – you know, in the major sports, Division I signees are dropping. And what's the cause? And I said, hey, well, you can listen to our radio show. We talk about it all the time. But I said, yeah, no, it's just the portal and it's the environment. But it's still, for the most part, in other sports, the portal is involved, but it's not to the level of football and basketball. So, lacrosse and baseball, they're still getting a lot of kids go out of high school, which is good to see.
1: Well, you wonder, what you do. There needs to be almost – that's why college football needs to break up into divisions, right? And these kids, the high school kids need to go to a lower division to play.
0: Yeah, I mean, you're seeing it. I mean, I told him. I said, we have to have conversations. So what we're actually going to do is we're going to start doing some seminars or, listening sessions, maybe 3 or 4 throughout the year. And it's not to humble them or anything, but just to inform them. It's like, because they're telling the college counselors, I want D1, D1, D1. And at one point, they probably were, right? But now it's like, I'm coming and speaking to them and just kind of explaining the journey, explaining the process to them and helping them try to understand what it is right now. And it's not a lack of their ability.
1: To illustrate this for the audience. And go back to, you were at a place called St. Joe's Prep, which was a big-time football factory on the East Coast that you helped build. Marvin Harrison, like you, Trotters, like you have a million guys, right? At pros come for your way.
0: Yeah, they have seven guys in the NFL playing right now from
1: your program. So take me through what a year would be, go 2 to 3 years ago, in a high school senior class, who's going where to play what Division One, and what it is now.
0: Yeah, our peak was probably the early on ages of NIL. I think the class of 23 or 24, we had like 13 Division One guys. Now, there's 23 seniors, again, a top 10 national program in the country. So just preface it that way. But it is slowly, even at a place like that, that is a perennial top 10, it's probably around 7 or 8 now. So that's a big drop, you know, for a team to have 13 to like 7, right? It's cut in half.
1: Yeah, it's a big deal. Now, where are those other six kids going?
0: They're going either high academic D3 or they're going to Division II schools or, you know, just that lower tier and then trying to work their way up. And it's happening, but also, like, you also see kids now, and I think it's important, this message, kids go too high, and they're going against grown men, and they have to transfer down. So it's like, really, you got to really be thoughtful and strategic about this decision. It means more now than ever. Like, I've saw multiple kids go to West Virginia and then end up at Delaware, right? Like, that because they're like, yo, we're going to go in the portal, and we recruited you, but now we're realizing the game has changed more, and we want fifth years, we want, you know, 23 year olds.
1: Yeah.
0: So it's, in my eyes, it's better to kind of go to that middle tier, establish yourself, get on the field, and then go get the paper. You know.
1: Yeah. Yeah.
0: Because you're still getting something when you come out. I know it's tough to turn down $100,000 or whatever the case may be, but then it's like, then you're going down, and it's harder to get back up.
1: Yeah, I agree with that. Once you can't, you know, if you can't make it, you're not getting back up there.
0: And when it could, for a lot of kids, and especially in this, you know, era, I mean, mentally it can really wear you down, and it's a challenge. And I think
1: it needs to be, I hate to say this, well, I don't hate to say this, it needs to go back to like having a freshman team. Like a JV type of team.
0: Yeah, but then we even limited the roster sizes, right? That used to be able to have like unlimited walk-ons. We put a limit on it at 105 now, so there's even less spots.
1: Yeah, I'm just talking about the system itself. We're going to take a quick TO, but hear me out for a second. Like, why can't Michigan have a JV squad?
0: Yeah.
1: Change the roster size.
0: Don't have to play for eligibility.
1: Right. Like you need a place for these kids to go before they catch up physically for some of them. Let's discuss that and we'll get some other stuff. It's the Project NIL right here on Fox Sports Radio.
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0: if you think about when you go into high school and you're a freshman, those 2 years are freshman, sophomore, unless you're some athletic freak or you had an earlier puberty. Chances are, at least as a freshman, it's hard to play varsity. Just because of physicality, man. You're going up against men. You know, 18-year-olds compared to 15-year-olds, there's a huge difference.
1: For sure.
0: So, my only point is, it's the same thing in college. 18-year-olds and 23-year-olds are different, man. There's a stage of growth. It's almost, I had a back-to-school night the other night, whatever, and I was having this conversation with my wife, and I was like, you know what they really need to do? Like, seeing boys and being involved with kids, and nobody would know better than you because that's what you do, but I almost think high school should be 5 years now.
2: Well, it's they're kind of getting there now. You know, kids are repeating grades and transferring.
0: Right, but I'm not talking about just for athletes. I'm talking about for everyone.
2: Yeah.
0: I don't think kids are mature anymore. It's life's bizarre sometimes, right? You see a picture of an 18-year-old kid in 1960, and the kid looks like he's 40.
2: He's weathered.
0: Right?
2: Been through it. Yeah, no, I hear you, brother. They're outside. They're in the sun.
0: You see the kid now, right? And the kid looks like he's 12 in 1960.
2: No, not a callus. Not a callus on his hand. Nah, staying away from the sunlight. And I think, honestly, I hate to go back to this, but I saw a big change. And you're still seeing the effects. That year of COVID really set back education, athletics. Kids were, you know, we didn't let them out of the house. And then we gave them all these, you know, things changed. A lot of tools changed. A lot of resources changed to allow it to be like, all right, well, you can just stay in the house. Or, you don't have to socialize as much. And I saw it at the high school level for sure. Just the maturity and the social interactions really stem from them. I mean, it took a dip in there. And I don't think we've ever truly gotten back to socially for these kids. You know, we made it normal to stay in the house or stay on behind the screen all day. And it's interesting. And I'm with it. I think maturity, you know, even for me, like when I was going to college, I was outside all the time and, you know, hung out and played sports and was social. But I still felt like I could have used another year before going to college. I went local because I felt like I wasn't truly ready to be on my own by myself yet.
0: You know, that's a great point. That's a great point, man. You know, it is true. Like at 18 now, 18's different, you know? I mean, God. And I know when people, like you get of another generation, you had 18-year-olds, you know, God forbid they were fighting in Vietnam or Iraq, right?
2: Yeah.
0: This is a different world, man. We live in a different world. Kids aren't like that.
2: Yeah, it's changed. It's definitely changed. And when that stuff changes, I think you got to adapt. And I think maybe adding a year could be something that could be a solution to helping maturity and helping the way this, you know, our sports are going. And it all kind of ties in to that. And yeah, I back it. I'm with it.
0: Like, there's no. It's no shame in it. It's just what it is.
2: Yeah, let's get the great 13, baby.
0: You know, it's no big deal. It's just this is where these kids are, and I just think it helps out. I know I see with my kids, man. I'm like, I look at my son, who's 16. He needs one more year. I was having that conversation with my wife. I was like, well, you know, well, he's not. He's still, you know, hanging with his buddies, gamer mode. Like, he's not in this. I can't, you know. Listen, he's an athlete, and God bless him. He works out and does his thing and everything else. He does work hard. But, like, I can't imagine living on his own right now.
2: Yeah, for sure. No, I agree. It's
0: like, we do.

0: everything for him. Drive him here. Like, listen, that's what you're supposed to do, right? Like, so, but you get my point. Like,
1: no, I think things have changed.
0: Independence, like, I don't see any independence. Like, we try to, you know, foster that as parents, but I just don't see, and I see a lot of kids, like, I'm always around, you know, I coach kids, and I got two boys and their friends. They're not independent children.
1: No, I'm with you on it. It's changed, and the maturity level of change, and the kid has changed. I agree with you, man. And yeah, I think coming up with solutions is important. I'm a big solutions driven person. I say this at school all the time. Like, look, I'm a hand up accountability guy, and if I'm messing up, tell me. But don't just come in and complain. Let's come in with a solution. You come with a solution, I'll eat it all day. Like, I'm good with it. Like, I'm happy. You know, so I'm a big solution driven guy. And yeah, I think that could be, you know, we can adapt to some of the issues we're seeing with our youth. And that could be something that, you know, I definitely could get behind, and, you know, giving them an extra year to kind of grow and develop and as people, as, you know, school. And I think back to school anyway, with these kids being so locked in, I think there should be more, you know, finance classes in school now. You know, like, the kids don't know how to write checks. They don't know how to write. You know, there's so many things like life skills.
0: Well, you know.
1: Life skills.
0: AI is not going to help them write. It's going to do it for them.
1: I know, but I really want like a class around like life skills. You know, public speaking. They do that in college. It's not really common in high school. Things like that, I think, are really important that we're losing. So that could be part of our fifth year curriculum, man.
0: I love that idea, the fifth year curriculum, and having public speaking and finance, like, oh, these, yes. How many kids, and you see this, because I don't see a ton of kids that are like outgoing with adults, right? Like, that'll be like, hey, Mr., you know, the Bernardinus, how are you? You're like, I don't see that level. I see a lot of kids that mumble.
1: Yeah, for sure. And Penn Charter, they do a really good job of it, and I see it here. I've seen it historically, but they really make sure that kids are the ones speaking up. So, like, they don't want to hear from your parents. They will, but they want you to speak up, right? They really encourage that. So it's a pretty cool thing to see. But as a whole, yes. And it really depends on the school. Like, I'm at a smaller school, so they're able to kind of enforce that. But across the board, 100%. Kids just don't know how to.
0: Well, I see the level of difference between, like, my son goes to a school similar to yours, and the kids are outgoing and they know how to speak to adults, right? Like,
1: yeah, they push it on you.
0: Really polite and all that stuff. But I see kids, and I just see predominantly kids that are like, you know, mice, right?
1: Yeah, they don't want to have that. They stray away from the conversation for sure.
0: Yeah, and they're not even like, you know, they're completely different among, you know, their peer group than they are in the world. So, yeah, I do think you could work on that. I do think you could work on public speaking. I think that's a great idea. Dude, you could probably build a whole curriculum around it.
1: Yeah, for sure.
0: So, real quick, because I want to look ahead. The biggest jumps in NIL in winning percentage.
1: So that article was interesting, but I think it's flawed.
0: Yeah, because I'm looking, a lot of them are outside the Power Four.
1: Well, because they're getting it's schedule-based, right? And also, like, it's since it started. So, like, Indiana's not on that list. Right. And they're on this historic run because it started in 2021. Right? So we're talking about an article that came out this week from Yahoo that basically said, is NIL creating more wins and showing where the wins are coming from? And it's showing lower level teams get more wins, which makes sense because they're getting higher level kids, the lower level schools that are spending. And at the higher level, again, it's based off 5 years and before. So, like, Ole Miss in the Lane Kiffin era is one of the top teams on the list because they weren't that good. And then the coach came in, brought the culture, and NIL helped, but then they were on it. So, like, I think they have to do a little bit more diving. I like to see spending and, you know, where they were before, like actually what they're spending. Don't just talk about the wins and losses per team and conference. I like to see, you know, who's spending and what their records look like and what they're spending,
0: yeah,
1: like compared to their conference.

0: Because, like, Rutgers spends a lot. They're in the toilet. They spend a lot, but they don't spend a lot for the Big Ten, but they spend a lot per mid-major. And this talks about our league that you love to talk about. But, like, Rutgers spends a lot, but not Big Ten spend. You know what I'm saying? So then it's – I'd like to see it measured in that metric to give us more data to really break this down.
1: Yeah. You know, these teams to spend needs to be equal. That's the problem. That's
0: where there's no cap.
1: That's where you're going to – that's where you're always going to have an issue.
0: Yep, there's no cap.
1: Let's take a quick TO, come right back. This is Project NIL. Danny DeBernardinis, the AD from Penn Charter. I'm Anthony Gargano, your resident sports ad for the fellas, hanging on Fox Sports Radio.
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0: wasn't a real beer. Was it a fake beer? Was it a near beer? No, it wasn't a near beer. It was no beer. Yet he was fine. The NFL called it a, quote, offensive demonstration. Look, I'm doing it right now. I'm drinking a fake beer. Oh, man, I'm going to get in trouble with the FCC. I'm drinking a fake beer.
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4: Wow. Falcons roll the Packers 35-14. Bijan Robinson, one of our favorites. He was dominating last night. Packers rushed for 17 yards. That's it. 17 yards. And this, you know, once again, that offensive line was banged up. They were missing, I think, six of their top 10 highest paid players. Micah Parsons not there. And you're looking for Jordan Love to do something miraculous, but you can't be one-dimensional. He tried to be, but give credit to Atlanta. This was one of those, hey, we're going to be in primetime our next three games. I hope you enjoy it. Well, now I'm looking forward to that. With Michael Penix Jr. III, he played really well. But the focus of that loss is on Matt LaFleur.
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0: Hey, Mark. Do you just go right from the soundtrack of Goodfellas? Do you have that?
1: Some of those I do, but I just I know the songs. So I just go find the song.
0: So you know the exact, you know the whole. Because
2: when you get a playlist, it's
0: amazing.
2: Out there.
0: Every song, I can see the scene.
1: Well, that's what I'm doing. I'm playing the scene because you know that the one I just played. But you know, then he kissed me. I think about the scene because the song is in the background.
0: Yeah,
1: and then I just know Aretha's in there because you hear her voice when they're acting. So you just,
2: we need a playlist, a Spotify playlist out there, Muddy Mark's hits. Get this going.
1: But I can go to the soundtrack and you know look at those songs.
0: I just didn't know you just had a soundtrack and it was you just had that on your playlist and you were like because it's nuts. It's like you go in order of the movie.
1: Yeah.
0: Like you start I know that movie burned into my brain. So it's funny, man. It cracks me up every time.
1: Sometimes I'll play the piano song and then sometimes I'll just play some other song, to end up the show.
2: Love
0: That's
2: it.
0: Great. That's great, Marky. You do a great job. You guys are terrific.
1: Thank you.
0: All right, Danny D. Let's talk about the growth of our sports internationally. And it's going to filter into high school at some point. It's filtering into college. So the college basketball season will begin on November 1st, All Saints Day.
2: The Eternal City tip-off, baby.
0: That's right. In Vatican City, in Rome. I have a friend of mine's going. It's Villanova. They're a local school. Against Notre Dame. In fact, a buddy of mine's going. You know what? If it wasn't the time of the year, I would love to go.
2: I would so be there if it wasn't.
0: I mean, Pope's a Villanova grad.
2: Yeah, Pope Leo.
0: So he, Villanova's playing, Notre Dame's playing. It's an awesome, awesome thing.
2: Yeah, they're doing a private mass at the Basilica for the team the day before Halloween. So that's pretty cool.
0: It's incredible. I wish Jay was the coach, though, I would go.
2: Yeah, it's probably so.

0: cool to follow or, you know, be there as a media person, just to cover it or just a fan.
1: Oh my God, legendary. Yeah.
0: The both men's and women's teams are playing. It's going to be really cool. Women's teams play in Rome and men's teams are playing afterwards. It's going to be such a cool event. Yeah, the game's growing internationally. And I'm with it, Ant, on the basketball side. I think that travels. The gym's a gym, right?
1: Yeah.
0: I'm with it.
1: Yeah, listen, they played on, you know, aircraft carriers.
0: Yeah, you can hoop. You get a basket. It's easy to do. I think it struggles when we talk about other fields, like the football fields. It's a tough way to train. I mean, I know we're trying to grow the game and put it places, but, like, the grass is different. How we set up is different. And oh my God, Brazil's a mess right now. I mean,
1: you're in Rio, and it's going to be Cowboys and Ravens in Rio, and yeah, the field does not appear to be in good shape.
0: Yeah, I mean, I saw videos of it yesterday, and they're still working on it. They got to get a game to play. You know, it's not in great shape, and God forbid someone tears an ACL on a pivot or gets stuck.
1: Oh my God, yeah.
0: You know.
1: Yeah, and we saw Australia kind of be a mess. Like, team, you know, the Rams were just lackluster, and you know, whole nine. I feel you.
0: I'm with growing the game. I support it. I love the international thing, but I think they have to be better about it and how they build it in.
1: I also think you need to just stay in Europe, at least for the time being, because
0: it seems like London has it down. Right, there hasn't been many issues. Jacksonville is basically home field. They're playing there every year, multiple games.
1: Right. I mean, but you're used to stadiums with soccer, right? Like, so you're used to a certain level of field, and I think you can get away with it. But, you know, once you go to South America, Australia, and you're crossing the date line, like, you know, I think you're pushing it.
0: Yeah, for sure. But I back the game growing. I just think we have to be more strategic with it. And the fact that they're just finding out about the field being an issue right now is wild to me, right? You think it would be been set months ago and they would have had it, you know, tested out and played on it and like, lower
1: level. Let's have a flag football game on the field. Just check it out. Between the staffers, the Ravens and the Cowboys staffers. Come on, man. What are we doing? How could you not? It's crazy. It is crazy. You're right. A banner day

0: playing.
1: All right, I like it.
0: Day.
1: That's going to do it for us. Project NIL. Stay tuned, fellas.
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3: This is the final weekend of baseball's regular season, and Cleveland is still a game ahead of the White Sox in the AL Central standings. They each won Friday night. In the AL West, Houston and the Rangers each tied for first still. They each lost. Houston does hold the tiebreaker if it comes to that Sunday night. Arizona won its sixth straight game, 11-4 at San Diego. The Diamondbacks are now just one game out of the final NL wild card behind Philadelphia, which got shut out 2-0 at home by Tampa Bay. Boston swept a doubleheader from the Cubs. There was a twin bill in Boston due to this weekend's storm there. The series finale Sunday afternoon will be played in St. Petersburg, Florida. Golden State gave Steph Curry a two-year extension, including a player option. In college football, number 5 Indiana edged Northwestern 29-23, and Seahawks quarterback Sam Darnold returns from injury this Sunday. I'm Steve DeSager.
4: Let's go get it.
0: This is Fox Football Saturday with the fellas, and we're breaking down your football day.
5: 1, 2, 3. Rich another tackle. Goodbye. 30, 20.
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7: Good morning. That's us. Happy Fox Football Saturday, and it's a big one. It is a monster. We come to you live from the Fox Sports Radio studios in Los Angeles. Jeff Schwartz, Anthony Gargano, as we kick off a big day, baby. Let me just hit you with this Super 6 today. I'll get your day started at noon Eastern, 9 a.m. Pacific, number 1 Texas at number 14 Tennessee, 3:30, number 4 Ole Miss at number 21, Florida, on the resurgent Gators. At 3:30, 12:30 Pacific, number 17, Iowa, against number 18, Michigan, in a Big Ten clash. At 7:30 Eastern, 4:30 Pacific, it's A&M visiting LSU after the big loss at Ole Miss. And then at 7:30, also, we have Jeff Schwartz, Oregon Ducks, in a showdown at USC. And then you got Missouri at 7:45 at Mississippi State. And in a matchup of good young quarterbacks. What a day in college football today. Good morning, Jeff.
8: Good morning. Yes, it is a wonderful day. I'm glad to be with you this morning. And travel night, buddy. It was a travel.
7: Oh, where were you?
8: Well, I was leaving New York yesterday. Luckily, I got out before the weather. It seems not to be as bad, honestly, as they said it was going to be. But
7: it's pretty
8: I got out
7: bad
8: last
7: here.
8: Night. JFK had an hour and I think it was hour 45-minute taxi we had last night, which was
7: oh my god.
8: But here's the thing, though. So, you know, like when you fly, your ears can get a little messed up, from the pressure or whatever it is. My ears, bro, like my balance since I got off that plane last night is not good. I don't know what happened. My balance.
7: Really?
8: I'm trying to, I don't know. Yeah, it's kind of weird. It's kind of funky. I'm trying to get my ears to like calibrate back to land. So kind of been like weirdly,
7: sometimes you that linger. It's weird sometimes.
8: Yeah, it's like weird. Like I woke up. It was a little balance was a little iffy last night, but I'm glad to be with you and, watched a little. So I got to stay up last night. Watched a little ball last night. I was up watching Cal Clemson because I didn't get
7: I
8: bed
7: saw
8: like
7: it.
8: Two.
7: Yeah,
8: so,
7: yeah.
8: Was enjoying a little ball last night, which was fun.
7: Clemson's bad.
8: Cal is they're going to lose their quarterback, and it's going to be devastating for the program.
7: Yeah, he's good. He's the only thing. He's the only thing that's any good.
8: And they're
7: I mean the running back's good too, but he got hurt.
8: But their offense is atrocious. Like, and you can't be atrocious with that quarterback.

0: quarterback.
1: Well, he has no time. Their line is awful.
2: Yeah, but the play calling is just is garbage.
1: Agreed. You got a first-year coach, the whole thing. I'm with you. But I'm looking at Clemson on the other side, because Clemson on the other side is supposed to be a power. And you're supposed to destroy that team. The quarterback is not ready to play.
2: They lost their quarterback. I mean, that's
1: I know. But
2: they're still moving with him, I think.
1: You get my point.
2: But here's the thing. Here's what's crazy. So as much as I don't think Dabo is a great coach anymore. I think we all sort of consensus on that. Like, they're still going to win like 9 games this year because they're just more talented than everyone else. their schedule. Like, it's wild, the difference in the conference.
1: I don't think they're any good. I think there's.
2: I don't think they're any good either. But they're 3-1 now.
1: Yeah, well, you know, I mean, Cal State.
2: They're going to win 8 or 9 games again. They're going to keep Dabo, and we're going to do the same thing again next year. But I don't know if he's good or not. I don't know. Like, and then
1: I don't see it. I don't think they're any good. I think, and again, I'm comparing them to real powers.
2: Yes.
1: Like, I'm comparing them. Like, you're supposed to be Clemson, right? So if you're Clemson, you get compared to Miami. You get compared to every other power in the country.
2: And they're not clearly not close to Miami.
1: No. Well, that's my point. I mean,
2: I totally agree.
1: That was bad football last night. It was just bad.
2: Yeah. And Cal was even worse, which is, it was bad last night. But today we're supposed to have good ball. So
1: we're going to have great ball today. But I'll tell you one thing. Northwestern, man, that was a good game. Northwestern.
2: Yeah.
1: Their defense is good.
2: And they run the ball decently, even though it took some time. I mean, their offense yesterday, they tried to just muck it up against Indiana. And from the second half, they found some action, right? They found some action.
1: Chip Kelly.
2: I just think too that Indiana just isn't as good as they were last year, which is fine. They're just not. But they weren't going to be as good this season. Josh Hoover is just not as crisp as Mendoza,
1: right?
2: Right. And they're just not going to be as good. But the one thing I thought about this last night watching the game on the plane before we took off was, like, one of Indiana's great qualities last season, this is absolutely coaching, is the ability to finish games and the ability to win all the big moments. And they're still doing that this year.
1: Yeah.
2: They're still doing that this year. Now, I think Northwestern had a much better chance at winning if they don't commit the face mask penalty. I think they were down 2. It was 3rd and 15, and Indiana ran a screen and they got stuffed and fun, and guy's hand hit the face mask, and you're like, ah. I mean, and Indiana scored to go 22-13. I mean, they had a chance, if that didn't happen, to make that a game. But look, I think Northwestern's gotten better, and Indiana is not as good as they were last year. It doesn't mean they can't compete for a championship again, but they're just not as good, and that's okay.
1: Well, they're not a championship team, though. You can see.
2: I don't think they are this year, no. And two of their defensive tackles, like, are in court every day to figure out if they can play or not.
1: I know. Yeah, that's the truth. But you said it earlier. I mean, Hoover is not Mendoza. And their offense is they can't run the ball like they used to.
2: No, until the end. They finally got it going a little bit last night at the end. But that was more of, I think, just like a grind on Northwestern. And it finally paid off. But they're not, they're just not good. The wide receivers, though, Becker and Marsh are outstanding. And, they're going to be a tough out for anyone. So the defense played really well for the first, first half of that game, and Northwestern got something going. But Northwestern's going to be feisty. I like David Braun, their coach.
1: Yeah,
2: and that stadium, by the way. So they open next weekend. They open up their new stadium, and they play Penn State, I believe, next weekend.
1: Yeah,
2: no, it's Friday night. Next Friday night in the new stadium, and my buddy was there last night. They did another open house, but I've seen enough pictures and videos of it. We don't get new college football stadiums. It's very rare. We get rebuilt stadiums, but not new.
1: Right.
2: Last, like, new one, Baylor, maybe? Like, just brand new, out of the box. Like,
1: nah.
2: It doesn't happen.
1: I'll be honest with you. I don't want them.
2: So this had to be done with the old stadium. It was time. But this one looks like a pro stadium. It's a very odd feeling, I think, to see that stadium, because it's what a pro stadium looks like, right? It has all the amenities of pro stadium. It has the look of a pro stadium. Part of the reason we like college stadiums is they're kind of like, we're just old, like, they have a charm to them.

0: them.
1: Yeah.
0: This one doesn't, but it's small, which I think I love. I think college stadiums go smaller sometimes. It's got all the amenities, so it should be fun to watch Northwestern next Friday.
1: Yeah, yeah. Northwestern and Penn State. I'm looking forward to it. But we got a big day today. I mean, listen, this is a monster today, including your Ducks. How you feeling?
0: So USC is the same team they always are. Okay, that is the team that they're every year. So first off, they under Lincoln Riley, they're better at home than they are on the road. We saw that last week. That's always been the case. So they'll be better today than they were at, last weekend at Rutgers. But their defense still stinks. They're 105th in country in yards per play. They don't get a lot of pressure. They don't do anything well. You know, Gary Patterson is there, the old TCU coach. He's trying to run a cover four scheme without the dudes to run it. Like, they're not good on defense. They have two good defensive linemen that look 97 and 94, the true freshman, really good. Maybe Stewart plays today as well. The other defensive end has been out, but it's a Riley team, right? They're going to score points and they're going to pass the ball, and Maiava is good. I don't think he's great. I just don't get that sense whenever I watch him play. I think he's good. The wide receivers do a lot of work for that offense. And that's USC, right? We know what they are. They show it every year. And I'm not concerned at all what USC is. The issue is Oregon. What is Oregon going to be this week? And are we the team that we were last year? There's energy, effort, you know, consistency. Or are we the team that showed up at Oklahoma State? I am increasingly more of the mind that we just didn't show up for Oklahoma State, whatever that means. Like, that we just weren't ready for it. We didn't take it seriously. And this game is going to be a lot different from that perspective. We still have some issues, you know, but I just think we show up for this one. And if we do, we should win, in my opinion.
1: All right.
0: We just have to show up. I can't believe that our team just, like, won't play our best ball at USC, man. This is USC. You have to give your best effort at USC. There's no way you can't.
1: Well, what's been wrong with this offense? Now you should be getting a couple guys back, right?
0: We got our tight end back, I think. Yeah. So a couple things. One is the offense line isn't as good as years past, which is an issue, I think, but you only got two tackles starting for the first time ever. So, like, the Oklahoma State game was their first road start ever. So, that's not great, right? But that's part of life. I know Portland State was a Friday night two Fridays ago. I know that, you know, we scored a bunch of points. I understand that. But you know me. I'm big into, like, you know, just, like, what's the film look like? What's the process look like? And that offense against Portland State looked completely different than the offense we ran the first two games, just structurally, like the things that we did in that game. And it really kind of hardened my opinion that I don't know if they put the effort into the first two games game plan wise. We're trying to save stuff for USC, because the offense they ran at Oklahoma State was not the offense they ran the first two games, just structurally. Like, so maybe they decided, well, the offense wasn't working, let's change it up, which is certainly fair, right? The offense the first two games looked like they didn't trust their offensive line. They didn't really scheme runs. They just ran the runs they always run. And then against Portland State, they came out with, like, creative runs and got guys on the edge and got good matchups. And so that gives me positive feelings for what the offense can be in this game against USC. Because, again, I'm talking about structurally. I'm not talking about the result of the plays. They just look different than they had the first two games. And so it gives me hope. It's not good that that's the way they treated the first two games. But, you know, again, it could be as simple as the offensive line. They didn't feel was ready to handle, like, a full designer game plan for a given week. And they just miscalculated that. And they could do that. And they needed to be ready for Oklahoma State. But, you know, it looked different. It just looked different. It did. And structurally, not

0: who cares what it would be to Portland State, whatever. But the plays looked much different. Dante Moore looked more comfortable and confident, which was good to see. But
1: wow. I do have offensive line concerns today. Up because he's been disappointing so far.
0: Yeah, it's not been good. I Boise State was actually fine. It was Oklahoma State game. It was pretty bad.
1: Boise?
0: He threw for 375.
1: I didn't think he was good. Okay.
0: He missed. I think one really bad throw. Though he missed a post for a touchdown. He just looks immobile in the pocket. Like that's a problem. He just needs to move better in the pocket and have answers for. Like he's at the point of his career where he should have answers for everything, right? And it feels like they don't have that right now. And so, you know, I'm curious today to see the answers. Look, USC's defense. Gary Patterson is the defense coordinator. He's long-time TCU head coach.
1: Yeah, real quick, let me just clarify one thing.
0: Yeah.
1: Dante Moore supposed to be the number one pick in the draft?
0: Yeah, I don't think he's going to be, but yes. There was talk
1: about that. Okay, he's not going to be. But my point to you is that was the billing coming into the season.
0: Yeah.
1: So I'm not throwing a party for 375 when I thought he was mediocre in the game. You can look at the numbers. You watched the game. I didn't think he popped. And quite frankly, I think he's been a major disappointment. I mean, because I'm judging him off of what he was supposed to be.
0: Yeah, Oklahoma State was bad. I don't think Boise was as bad as you're making it out to be. Oklahoma State was not good. And so what I want to see from Moore, though, is just sort of a confidence again. He just didn't play confident against Oklahoma State. Like the movement skills weren't there. He wasn't making guys miss. It was not his forte, but he has done that. And, you know, he's got to put the team on his back in this game, right?
1: Yeah.
0: You have to keep up with USC. USC is going to score.
1: Yeah.
0: And Oregon has a weird defensive profile, dude. Like they're number one in the country in pressure rate. PFF has them ranked third in the country in pass rush, but they don't actually sack the quarterback. So,
1: yeah.
0: Like, it's kind of a weird defensive. They, like, 75% of their defensive plays are really good, and then there's a 25%. You're like, what are we doing? And that's got to fix against USC, man. It's just it's a team that has not looked like it should. So that's my point of this whole game is, like, I don't know, man. Like, I could... Oregon plays their full potential. They win by two touchdowns, but they haven't shown that through 3 weeks. I don't know. I don't know. Maybe it's not that. That's not what they're going to be this season.
1: Yeah. Yeah. I mean, could it be you just had it wrong? I mean, we all thought that they were going to be, you know, a true contender.
0: I think that's unlikely.
1: Yeah.
0: Well, we win today. It changes everything, of course, but we'll see.
1: Yeah. Well, there's plenty of incredible stuff. I mean, Arch and Tennessee to start the day. That's going to be a blast, man. Tennessee's, you know, I'm anxious to see how they look against this team.
0: So, this game is fun because we have not seen an Arch Manning 60-minute game yet, where for 60 minutes he looks like the number one pick in the draft. And Texas is going to need that in this game, I think, because their offensive line and the run game has not been terribly good. And now they're going on the road and having to do it in the road game is a big, difficult ask in Tennessee. On Tennessee's side, though, they have a true freshman quarterback, Bud. And
1: I know.
0: This is gonna be one of those games where you need all hands on deck to beat Texas with a true freshman quarterback.
1: I agree.
0: We don't give enough grace to true freshmen, in my opinion. But it's hard to play as a young player. I play as a true freshman. It's so hard. I didn't play quarterback. I didn't start.
1: Right.
0: But the first time you play that first team that is like a Texas and you haven't played them before, it's a really tough ask to play really well.
1: Yeah.
0: So they're going to need their run game to go well. They're going to need the defense to play well. Like they're going to need a lot of things, I think, to go their direction to keep this competitive. But Texas was worse on the road last year. They lost three road games, or three games away from home. They just

0: are a different team away from home. And Arch, again, has not played a full 60-minute game where you're like, this is the number one pick in the draft. So,
1: yeah,
0: be a lot of fun.
1: Did you play it?
0: I like the under if I'm going to play a game. If I'm going to play something in this game, I think the under is appropriate for the Texas kind of lack of run game and you know, where Tennessee's at offensively.
1: Yeah. Yeah. Yeah.
0: I didn't play any of the big games. I have some strong thoughts on them, but I stayed away from most of them.
1: Really?
0: That's not how I bet college football for the most part. So,
1: I know you're not looking for action. You're looking to make money or whatever.
0: But I would take the under in this one if I was given an option. So I think the under makes a lot of sense considering, you know, the quarterback at Tennessee, what might be a struggle to run the ball if you're Texas. And I flip back and forth. I think Texas is the better team. I mean, they're going to win, but I do definitely have the better team here.
1: Well, we got a big day. We will go through it all. And, of course, Ole Miss, man, Lane. There's a week ago when we were previewing the big game. And Ole Miss, man, Trinidad was amazing. He's phenomenal. You were talking about the best quarterback in the country. It's Trinidad.
0: Since I looked this up because I was writing about this game this week, since basically the playoffs, he's had played six games, three playoff games and three regular season games. He's been the best quarterback in the country.
1: Yep. But I agree, baby.
0: But this spot is a terrible spot for 18 to 22 year olds. And this is why college football is so different than the NFL.
1: Yeah. Well, you're coming off of winning that game. I agree. I mean, it's tough. Yeah. Doesn't get tougher than that. All right, we'll talk all about it. Lots to get to. The fellas just getting started on a Fox Football Saturday.
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1: Or just that random story that pops up on your timeline. 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

0: Good morning. Good morning. Welcome back to Fellas on a Fox Football Saturday. Jeff Schwartz, Anthony Gargano. Jeff, you came from New York.
1: Yes.
0: How bad was the morning in New York?
1: For what?
0: Jackson Dart.
1: For Dart?
0: Yes.
1: Oh, I mean, obviously not great for the Giants, and sort of feels like their entire season is over after 2 weeks, right?
0: And yeah, that's why there's mourning in New York.
1: Oh, if I said morning time, I'm like, what does morning time have to do with anything? I don't know what happened in morning.
0: M-O-U-R-N-I-N-G.
1: Yeah, no. Now I get it. I really think my left ear is the one that's messing with me right now. I think it doesn't work. It doesn't work.
0: Yeah.
1: Okay. Yes, the Jackson Dart news is pretty bad. And you know, it just feels like their season is done. Like it's already over.
0: I know. I mean, it's crazy. You look staring at Jameis Winston.
1: And Winston, his arm looked dead, buddy.
0: Dead nothing. No juice. And those things died. Did you see how quick? Oh, my God.
1: And now you're playing in a monsoon on Sunday in that life. So,
0: yeah.
1: Not great. Not great for the Giants. And I feel bad for Dart. But people are blaming Andrew Thomas, the left tackle. Dart dropped to 12 yards, buddy. You're on your own if you drop to 12. So that's bummer, obviously, but that's life in the big leagues. Like you for quarterbacks. Yeah. So quarterbacks, this stuff matters.
0: It does.
1: So yeah. As offensive linemen, tackle specifically, we can block an edge up to about 10 yards, right? At 10 yards, a defender can go around us. Uh-huh. If you're a tackle. Without much resistance. So if you watch quarterbacks, good ones, I wouldn't suggest watching Stafford, Mahomes, some of these Rodgers to some extent still, they drop to 10 yards or 10 and a half yards and then hitch up in the pocket, right? And so yep. As offensive linemen, we know where the quarterback should be, and that's how we block, right? It's all angles, right, in the end. And Jackson Dart dropped past 10 yards. You can't do that. If you do that, you're going to get hit. And look, I think the on the right side they got beat, but really, Andrew Thomas was fine, the left tackle, and he was blocking like he should, and Dart dropped too deep, and that's sometimes you got to drop to 12 yards. I get it, but you get rid of the ball if you do that without getting hit, and so bummer had to go down that way, and it feels like Harbaugh's first year in New York is now going to be a waste, and now I think the

0: conversation is going to be had about are we drafting another quarterback in this next draft? I mean, this is now multiple injuries for Dart. Are we going to roll back with him next year or in the future?
1: You know, it's scary, and it's scary like that. And I guess in Washington as well.
0: Same thing with Washington. Washington's right? more in that decision than the Giants are, because Daniels is in year three.
1: Yeah, and Dr. you know, I'm a Daniels fan. Like I love his arms, he's got great arm talent, the whole thing. But man, we talked about whether or not he's too slight and can last in this league, and bracing himself and his elbow got out.
0: Yeah, I don't think the too small thing's a problem. I just think he's got a bum elbow now, and now it's gonna be a problem the rest of his career. I don't think being 300 pounds would have changed the end result of that play. His elbows.
1: But there's a bit of fragility to him. I mean,
0: Yeah, but the only pushback I have is he was never hurt in college. So.
1: Yeah, well, how often was he touched in college?
0: Decent. Protection was great at Arizona State for all the years he was there. But my point is I'm not sure that's the culprit here. I just think he's now just injury prone, and now the elbow's a problem. But I also argue that, like, Dan Quinn should have just kicked the field goal.
1: Oh, I agree. I was saying the same thing.
0: I'm not saying that. I agree. It's okay to kick field goals in certain situations. You're down 17-10. You're at the 2-yard line. You just got stuffed multiple plays in a row, and you get the ball. Take the 3 points and go to halftime.
1: Yeah. You're getting the ball. It was driving me nuts because, all right, you don't get in. Now you got to kick it. After the last play in which you lost a yard,
0: yeah,
1: you got to kick it. Like you got no momentum. You're not. It's not like you're driving forward, and you need that next yard. Like, it's different when you go from the 8 to the 2 to the 1.
0: Correct.
1: Then agreed. You know.
0: But here's the thing though, is that when you go for it on fourth down in that spot regularly, the thought process, if we miss, that team has to go 98 yards for a touchdown.
1: Right.
0: Well, not in this spot, because you it's halftime.
1: Yeah.
0: So the benefit of going for it on fourth down, which is we miss, then we might get the ball back soon in good field position. So the risk reward is worth it. There's no reward here because you aren't going to get the ball. The half's over.
1: Yeah.
0: So Dan Quinn's going to lose his job this offseason. I think we can all feel that coming. And they might have to go a different quarterback route in Washington. It feels awfully similar to RG3, right? Where you just like can't keep a guy healthy.
1: Yeah, I mean, it's hard because the kid's got talent. Like, I believe in Daniel's talent, quarterback talent, more than Dart's.
0: Yes, absolutely.
1: And, they're equally vulnerable, And then the other thing which sucked, I'll be honest with you, I hated this week. Hated it. You lose Caleb. Look at Monday night. Like, I was dying to see Hurts against Caleb. That's a great game. And now you don't even get Bajent. You got to go. You're looking at Case Keenum Monday night for Chicago.
0: Yeah. Yeah. It's the Caleb injury seems like it's not going to be as bad as initially thought. The memes this week were great for Caleb.
1: They were terrible.
0: They were excellent. Internet sometimes still does this thing, so that was pretty good to see them. Glad it's not going to be much longer, because of course you want to see your superstars play in the sport, and they didn't go well for the Bears in the rain 2 days last Sunday, but it does feel like this won't be a long injury. So
1: you get my point. I'm just talking about Monday night. I wanted to see that.
0: I think we all did, and now it's a 5-point Eagles, spread, and you were hopeful that you'd get a much better, type of game, and maybe they'll make it a game. I don't know. Ben Johnson's never coached a game with a backup quarterback, by the way.
1: Huh. All right.
0: He's always had Goff or Williams, so it's kind of interesting to see in the regular season. Just sort of game planning from this offensive guru with a backup quarterback.
1: Yeah, I mean, I'm, you know, I mean,

0: And if anybody's going to do well, it's, you know, it's him. But I don't know. That's a huge loss. I hate losing the quarterbacks. And it shows you that position, right? Look at Thursday night and look how well the Falcons played with a credible quarterback. I was talking to Kat Stefanski. Real quarterback? Yeah, I was thrilled for him that he actually got to play a game with a real quarterback. You know what I mean? And that kid has, not like he's played a ton of quarterback, right? But he's legitimate. Like, he's a credible quarterback. And if this league needs anything, it's that.
1: Yeah.
0: Because you see the difference when you got to go at it and you got nothing. I mean, look, you brought up Winston. Winston was awful. Like, you got no shot.
1: Yeah, I think if you're the Packers, too, we got to have some conversations about the head coach, buddy, because it's not going well in Green Bay. I mean, look, I think that the entire, you know, process there is not been fruitful the last couple of years. I think the general manager's on the hot seat. Matt LaFleur's
0: on the hot
1: seat.
0: Well, I was going to ask you, is it the head coach or is it the GM? I mean,
1: it's both.
0: The talent is not good. The O-line is terrible.
1: The O-line's gone downhill. And the O-line, look, man, your offensive line can go downhill pretty fast in this league. If we talk about some teams that have had offensive line, sort of gotten worse the last couple of years, it goes by fast. You go from being good, which the Packers were, to you have two bad drafts and a bad free agency year and two injuries, and it's like, all of a sudden that's it. So it can change pretty fast, and that's happening right now for the Packers, and it does happen. Happens pretty fast, man. It really does.
0: Yeah, you're right.
1: So this is not, I'm not really comparing the same, but this is, so like, you're Eagles, right, on the offensive line. So you're down your left guard, right, Dickerson. You lost Kelsey. Now you replace him with Juergens, which is a good replacement, but not quite the same. Lane retires after the season. Like, it changes pretty fast.
0: Oh, like, dude, I mean, listen, like, they had the Dickerson was so bad and so banged up. His body's just done. And so they had to put, I actually like Drew Kendall. He's good. He came in at center. They moved Juergens to guard. And, there's a work in progress in between the real, they have really good tackles, but in between them, you got, not the elite meat that you had, right, in between the tackles.
1: But you see but it changes fast.
0: Yeah, I mean, it's two years, dude. I mean, I'm with you. Green Bay, same thing. Green Bay had a great O-line.
1: Yeah.
0: But now it's got nothing. And defensively, other than Lucas Van Ness, what do you got?
1: Who by the way, who Van Ness, like, this is a breakout year for him. It has not been this case.
0: I mean, Cooper's hurt. I get it. But
1: And Parsons is out.
0: Obviously.
1: My thing with the Packers entering the season, okay, was that their roster didn't scare me.
0: Right? No.
1: And you see that right now. It's just not a scary roster.
0: Well, and the Jacobs thing happens, and you don't have a back.
1: Correct. But even with Jacobs, their offensive line is so bad, it might not matter.
0: I agree with you.
1: Like, it is not good in Green Bay right now. So, I mean, now they're should be.
0: But
1: let
0: me ask you a question. Is it the coach? Like, what culpability? Who wins with that roster right now?
1: I think it's the coach might not be his fault right now, but there have been moments the last couple of years when it absolutely has been the fault of the coach. So I think combined with that and the offensive line, it I get why Packers fans are over it.
0: Because I always thought he was a good coach. I always thought he was good.
1: Yeah, but sometimes you sort of run your course, and that sort of, I think he might go. He'll go somewhere else. He'll be hired immediately.
0: Of course,
1: somewhere else. But I just don't know how you can bring back coach general manager if you go 5-12.
0: Yeah,
1: like they're at the point where they're not a good football team right now. It's not going to get better. Jordan Love is really, really bad against when he's pressured. Like, one of the worst in the NFL. And you got to design an offense where you get the ball out quick.

0: quickly, and so he's just not pressured all that time, all that much.
1: I know.
0: But I'm saying that while acknowledging that, you know, if you can't run the ball in first, second down, you third and eight is just not.
1: You know, yeah, well, I mean, how are you not getting pressured?
0: So all of it matters.
1: Yep. All right, we're going to take a quick TO. We'll come right back. And so many stories to do. So much to talk about. Isn't it great to have football back?
0: Oh, it's the best,
1: yeah,
0: buddy.
1: It is the best. And Jeff, fellas, Fox Sports Radio.
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0: and Jeff, fellas. Getting bombed on the storm?
1: I'm fine in Charlotte. It was great. How about you?
0: Yeah,
1: they moved the Temple game yesterday.
0: Yeah. Yeah.
1: Temple, not great.
0: No, they're not.
1: Rough one yesterday.
0: They're not. You see what happened last week?
1: What?
0: You see what happened last week?
1: No, I don't. I'm up on my Temple Owls, but I did have Army yesterday, so that's why I was watching the game.
0: Yeah, they were up two touchdowns, two scores, with 3 minutes to go in the game. They gave up a touchdown, then an onside kick to go to overtime and lose.
1: Onside kick, that's hard to do.
0: I know.
1: Especially nowadays. Even though, to be fair, Northwestern almost got one last night against Indiana. That ball was bouncing around a while.
0: Yeah, it was. Yeah, it was. Yeah. Hey, let me ask you a question. You don't drink.
1: No.
0: Neither does Juszczyk. They call him Juice for a reason.
1: Yeah. I thought the NFL was kind of got heavy-handed this week with the fines, didn't they?
0: Why? What's the deal? Like, what's the chugging is offensive? What if I'm chugging milk?
1: I didn't love that. I was surprised for that fine. I was not surprised to see Ja'Marr Chase fined, even as much as he claims he's doing the people's elbow. It was not the people's elbow, my friend. Look, man, I didn't make enough money to get fined for celebrations. I don't know how these guys do it. The juice thing was objectively not penalty worthy, in my opinion, not fine worthy. I'm not in charge of fines, but I just felt like that just clearly wasn't fine worthy. Like, his name is, you know, Juice. Like, let him, you know, do the juice. He's done it for years. So I thought that was odd.
0: I couldn't believe it. I was like, what in the world? Why would you fine him?
1: Yeah, I didn't like it either.
0: Is that Chase Runyon still doing that?
1: I think so, which is very funny because of Runyon's
0: career. John was Mr. Fine.
1: Oh, yeah.
0: He's one of the dirtiest players to ever play.
1: Correct. So it's very funny that he's in charge of this.
0: One of the toughest players that I've ever encountered. Dude, we used to do a show together, Runyon and I. And we're in the back of a limo going to a show, right? He can't sit down because he's got a fractured ass. I don't even want to say. Like, it was like a tailbone.
1: Coccyx injury?
0: Yeah, yeah. It was he shows me his, basically from his waist down to his leg was black and blue. I never see anything like it.
1: Yeah.
0: He had to, the reason why we were in a car, like a limo, was because he couldn't sit. He had to, like, be on his knees. It was nuts. I never see anything like it. And he played the next week.
1: Yeah. He was quite an offensive lineman. He had a tape job that it's called a Runyon. So if you want the Runyon, you just tell your trainer, I want the Runyon. Because he had that tape job like halfway up to his elbow of his hands. And Rick Burkholder, the Chiefs, the Chiefs trainer now, was in Philly with him. And so when, you know, the Chiefs, he just go like, hey, Rick, I want the Runyon today. And just give you the Runyon, man. Everyone knows what it is.
0: You know, speaking of Rick had to deal with the other

0: other worst injury I've ever seen was Chad Lewis was a tight end for the Eagles. He got a cleat in the buttocks.
1: Sure, okay.
0: All right. But it was a lacerated buttocks.
1: Okay, that doesn't sound very fun.
0: Hey, what? Now, who has to sew the lacerated buttocks up?
1: The plastic surgeon?
0: No, Rick did it on the field. Like, literally, like, they had a tent.
1: Before the tent.
0: Rick telling the story is the greatest. So it was like, it was in the tunnel he did it. It was actually in the tunnel.
1: So now.
0: And he had to sew them up.
1: Everyone
0: he
1: has
0: had to sew the buttocks up.
1: Now everyone has a plastic surgeon on the sideline. Like, that would be not Rick's job anymore. But yeah. I can only imagine.
0: No, but this is back in the day. But it was literally like, wasn't like it was the, you know, not to be graphic, but, you know, it was the hole. Like, that got lacerated and he had to sew it up. No good. Hope you enjoyed that story, fellas. We are Buzzsports!
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0: expected it to. And yeah, I think he would have been a lame duck coach going into his final year. 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
1: Two pros, LeVar Arrington, Brady Quinn, and a cup of Joe, Jonas Knox. 6 a.m. Eastern, 3 a.m. Pacific on Fox Sports Radio. 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
7: Seattle Seahawks quarterback Sam Darnold returns from injury this Sunday at Washington, but LA Rams wide receiver Puka Nacua is doubtful for Sunday night at Denver due to a sore groin. In college football on Fox TV, fifth-ranked Indiana at home defeated Northwestern 29-23. Victories for Rutgers, Army, and UAB. The international golfers led the U.S. 7-3 at the President's Cup in Chicago. Golden State gave Steph Curry a two-year extension, including a player option. It's the final weekend of the regular season in Major League Baseball. Houston and Texas are each 79-81, tied for first in the AL West as they each lost Friday night. Arizona won it 6 straight. The Diamondbacks just one game out of the final NL wildcard spot behind Philadelphia, which lost 2-0 to Tampa Bay. Cleveland and the White Sox each won. Boston swept a doubleheader from the Cubs. I'm Steve DeSager.
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10: Good morning. Happy Fox Football Saturday. Jeff Schwartz, Anthony Gargano hanging out with you. A big day today. Monster day of college football. Cannot wait. This is one of those nestle in all weekend. And we go in from noon Eastern today through tomorrow night, buddy.
11: All the way to like midnight tonight. And I mean, I know you're going to be keeping eye on your Phillies, too.
10: To bring that up. You like to tweak, don't you? Brought up Temple last segment. Phillies.
11: So I basically checked out of baseball because my team is so bad. And and football started. And then I was up this morning looking at social media, and somehow I just saw a bunch of tweets about the Phillies for some reason. I don't know why. If you had asked me this morning, like, tell me about the playoff race, I'd be like, Brewers, Dodgers, like, I know both Chicago.
10: Well, America League's interesting, right? Like, because you got Cleveland, Chicago playing for the division, and you got the West, which nobody wants. Houston and Texas, both under 500. Looking to try to win the West.
11: But somehow I just saw a bunch of tweets about the Phillies this morning. That's the only reason why I even know. And then I looked it up. So I looked up like what the, you know, I was like, oh.
10: Not you're looking at like an epic collapse. Like they were up 5 games. This is a week ago, Saturday, right? They were up 5 games a week ago with 8 to play. Now they're up 1 game with 2 to play, and Arizona has the tiebreaker,
11: and they have the Rockies too, right? No, they have the Padres. They're playing the Padres.
10: They have the Padres. Padres are locked in,
11: right?
10: So the Padres are a wild card. The Cubs are a wild card.
11: Correct.
10: even though they lost both ends of their doubleheader yesterday.

0: say Boston. They're in. So it's down in the National League to the final. What? Braves win the East, obviously. And then the Brewers in the Central, Dodgers, like you said, in the West. And then there's one wild card left, and it's between the Phillies and the Diamondbacks. And Arizona's got San Diego. Phillies have Tampa. They have nothing to play for, but the Phillies are a mess. They scored two runs in the last 27 innings, buddy.
1: Ooh.
0: Yeah.
1: Ooh.
0: They're, you would have told them about, I told you the story about Burkholder and the Chiefs trainer, then the Eagles trainer, sewing up tight butts. That was that's what's going on right now with the Phillies, man. They are tight. They are as tight as they can be, man.
1: That's not.
0: They can't score.
1: Look, my baseball interest, you know, we'll do my show Monday. We'll talk some baseball futures for the playoffs. Like, I'll be kind of locked in for the playoffs. But it is such a football season right now that, you know, it's, for me, I just do college NFL. It's just so hard. You know, I mean, there are other sports, obviously. You know, I haven't watched one shot of golf. No idea what's happened in President's Cup. Just not one clue what's happening.
0: Because I heard that, you know, the world was up, and I haven't watched any of that. I've been checked out on that. I'm with you. Like, I check in on the baseball because I cover baseball.
1: Yeah, if my team was good, I'd pay attention too. My team stinks. Like, that's a big part of it too. Like, the whole thing with the Giants right now is Kruko's retiring. So I've been enjoying like the tribute videos, but like the team is terrible.
0: Right.
1: And I like the WNBA sometimes, but their playoffs start on Sunday. How silly is that?
0: Oh, you're I didn't even know that. I couldn't tell you that.
1: I'm not talking. We don't have to break down the WNBA. But the thing is, their playoffs, three playoff games are like 1-4-7 on Sunday.
0: On Sunday, on an NFL Sunday.
1: Yeah.
0: What's wrong with these leagues? They don't understand. Like, it always cracks me up. Well, we're going to counter program. Well, listen, you're going to get nobody to watch. Nobody to watch it. It's your playoffs. Wouldn't you want to? First of all,
1: it should be August. They should be playing their championship, starting like they're starting mid July should be the first round of the playoffs, and their championship series should be around the first week of August before preseason football starts. That's what they should be doing.
0: When do they? What's their season run?
1: They start like May-ish, after NBA.
0: Toward the NBA playoffs?
1: Yeah, they play like they typically start like right in the middle of NBA playoffs. If I recall,
0: they got to push that back. Or
1: I think it's May.
0: I don't know. I agree with you. You have to bring it up, I guess, because there's no way in the world you want to be done before football starts.
1: Well, in this year, to be fair, they did have the 3-week break for the FIBA thing, but still, like, this is just not it's not good. So, you know, but again, my point of all of this is that, you know, there are other sports happening right now. I wish I had the bandwidth to do so, but, you know, there's so much football. By Wednesday of a week, like, I'm already on to the next week of football. It's funny, my buddies are still watching film of like offensive linemen from the previous week, and I'm like, but I'm already, I got to move on, man. I don't have time to still watch film from last week. It's this week now.
0: Well, that's Monday, Tuesday, Wednesday is film days that I watch.
1: It's a busy days.
0: Yeah.
1: But a lot of people don't do college and the NFL. I cover both pretty regularly. Yeah. And
0: you're watching all the college tape too?
1: I'll look at some of it.
0: I do because I do the Joe Moore Award.
1: So, you know, it's an award for college offensive linemen. I have to, like, sort of have an idea of what's happening around the country at the offensive line position. And so it's hard for me. I do an Oregon thing every week, so I watch all Oregon's film. It's hard to do it all. I watch NFL film, like, when I can. It's not really required for my job, so I don't really, like, I don't do it as much. But, yeah, pull up some Chiefs stuff. Or, you know, there's stuff I want to see throughout the week, some offensive line stuff, some cool schemes and whatnot. But, I just don't have time. I wish I did.
0: Yeah. Yeah, well, I mean, listen, to your point, though, this is the best time of the year. I love this time of the year. You know, they're dropping a puck Tuesday. You know that?
1: No, why would I know that?

0: Tuesday NHL starts Tuesday?
1: Yeah. Yeah, buddy. Wow. Hockey starts Tuesday.
0: I mean, NBA starts in a couple weeks ish, right?
1: Yeah. We have our media day on Monday.
0: Yeah.
1: Yeah.
0: I had no idea. Yeah, no idea. You go on opening night or something?
1: Was it Wednesday? I think it's Wednesday, our opening night, Flyers opening night.
0: Flyers going to be good? What do we think?
1: Yeah.
0: Last year was a fun year, right?
1: Yeah, no, they're going to be good.
0: Playoff team?
1: Because they played Penguins Wednesday night. Yeah, they're going to be good. They'll be back in the playoffs. They got some good young players. They're going to be really good. Give them one more year. But they're going to be good this year. And, the coach is a great dude, Rick Tocchet. He is one of the best. So I like them. I do. I think they're good. Anyway, but I love the time of year because we'll have playoff baseball on Tuesday. So, we're going to roll in from a big college football Saturday to a major NFL Sunday to Monday Night Football to all-day Tuesday playoffs.
0: Wild card action? I love it.
1: Yes. To hockey. Well, back to Thursday Night Football. Well, yeah, I'm just giving you what's out there. I'm giving you options.
0: Yeah.
1: Right?
0: We're gonna have Maction soon on Wednesday. So it's coming. It's coming.
1: I know.
0: So
1: I'm almost regretting. I have I'm going to London, which reminds me I have to tell Scott with the Eagles.
0: Hi, our boss Scott. Yes.
1: You're
0: out next week. I'm gonna be sad.
1: No, it's not next week. It's the Eagles. It's the 12th or whatever it is. I'll tell you. But I'm almost regretting it because we're in London, and then we're on and then we have a quick trip to Italy right after that, and from London, and I'm like, oh man, I hate I don't want to travel during this time of the year.
0: Yeah, no,
1: sports is too good.
0: Yeah, I avoid that as much as possible.
1: The Eagles are there, so
0: you have to go for work. I get it. No, but I think now that baseball playoffs are going to be here next week, I think baseball is the most stressful sport to watch as a fan in the postseason of any sport.
1: Yeah, I like that take. Yeah.
0: And the reason why, I've come up with a reason, and my team has not been good in years, but this is, Giants were good at, 10 and 12 and 14 won championships.
1: 100 pets.
0: It's because, yes, former Philly. So the reason I've come up with is that in baseball, in other sports, right, there's a rhythm and flow to football, to basketball, to hockey, where as a fan, there's times you can exhale a little bit, right? Third and 20, probably exhale a little bit, right? Both sides, you're like, okay, there's a punt, okay? There's you're huddling, and there's moments of just pucks in the other end of the ice, right? You just have time. They're doing a shift, a line. Baseball, every pitch feels so important that you can never take a moment to not stress as a fan. Because in any pitch, a home run can happen, right? A base hit can happen. Something can happen that materially affects the game in a big way. There's never a moment to breathe. Unless the game is out of hand, obviously. But in basketball, you have foul shots. Just take it, just kind of like you get to, a minute of just a couple foul shots, right? In baseball, it feels like you never have a moment in a close game to just exhale, because every pitch could be a home run. Every pitch matters so much, it feels like. So I just think that's what makes baseball as a fan so stressful to watch in the postseason more than any other sport.
1: Yeah, I like that. I think you're right. I think, the game can change on the pitch. Yeah, I mean, it's true. And every run matters, right?
0: And maybe because my rooting, my team didn't score runs. That was never the Giants thing. So you'd be in these 3-2 games where every single pitch, it mattered so much that it felt like life or death on every pitch. And it was difficult, man. It was stressful.
1: No, I know. And that's what it is. It's like every run period in the postseason. It's like the closest thing is actually hockey to it. Like, I agree with you. Basketball, you're not, like, you know, it's the first quarter. So, second quarter, third quarter. Like, you don't feel that way until the last 5 minutes of the game, if the game's close. Football, you know it has to unfold. So, there's, like, all these moments. And there's tense. It's tense at times. But it's not tense the whole game. Hockey's the closest to it because in the playoffs, every goal, every rush matters. So every shot, power play, like, you're like, oh my God, because goals and runs are similar, right? When you think about it, because there's not a lot of.
0: Sure. But hockey, maybe I don't, because I don't really have a rooting interest per se in a hockey team. I just like to watch playoff hockey.
1: You would be like, oh my God. Because your heart is in your mouth as you're watching it.
0: That's certainly fair, yeah.
1: You know, but your baseball point's right. Like, you know, like when your team, you know, it's up or your team's pitching, like, you're like, oh man. That's why I love it, man. The game is awesome. It's just pitch by pitch. It's exciting. It's nerve wracking. It's fantastic. It's the game's great.
0: I say all that, and then I'm going to sit by the TV at 7:30 tonight, and every single snap, I'm going to die inside as Oregon plays USC. So that should be fun. I've already told my wife.
1: So, Lincoln Riley.
0: Yeah.
1: Is he the most overrated coach in the history of coaching?
0: Overrated feels in the history of coaching? I'll just say this. This game today, Oregon-USC – I know people will say that Oregon has the most pressure on it because they're supposed to be a playoff team, and that's certainly fair, right?
1: I think the other way, though.
0: Lincoln Riley has the most pressure on him in this game.
1: He does. He's got the whole program, his whole hire, which is also his whole legacy. Like, who is he?
0: He's been there 5 years. This is his fifth year and does not have one signature win. In fact, they've lost nearly every signature game he's played, right?
1: Yes.
0: The first year they lost to Utah twice, right? In at Utah and then in the conference championship game. Has not beat Oregon, 0-2 against Oregon. Has not beat Notre Dame. They have not, I thought, did he beat Notre Dame as year one? I don't think he did with Caleb. They just have not had a signature win in year five. And I get it. He didn't have the resources to win, whatever the USC fans are going to scream at you, which is BS because they won 10 games his first season with Caleb Williams. He won a Heisman. They don't have a signature win. Now you have Oregon.
1: And you wasted them though, right? Like you wasted them.
0: So they did beat Notre Dame his first season. So I guess that's one signature win. That was a good Notre Dame team that season. So they beat Notre Dame. That's like his signature win. But that was year one, right? Year two, and he has not played well against ranked teams. Look, year two, lost to Notre Dame, Utah, Washington, Oregon, against, you know, those are ranked opponents he lost in those games. In 2024, beat LSU week one, who ended up being unranked. Lost to Michigan, ranked. Lost to Penn State, ranked. Lost Notre Dame, ranked. Last season, they lost Illinois on the road, beat Michigan, who was ranked, lost to Notre Dame, and then lost to Oregon, and they beat Iowa at home. They play much better at home. That's one thing that USC has always done. But you have a wounded Oregon team. Like, this is your time to get them. This is your time, man. This is your time.
1: Yeah.
0: If you don't get us this year, when are you going to get us? Look, Oregon's season might fail. They might lose today and lose someone and just be done, right? Not a playoff team. It happens. But Dan Lanning is a heck of a coach, and this is his fifth year as a head coach. He's going to continue to be a good head coach, whether they win the playoff, you know, whether they win the championship this year or not. So, but Lincoln Riley's been at this for, what, 12 years now? Like, and there's, if he doesn't win today, when is it ever going to happen for them?
1: Yeah.
0: Like, Lanning, he's been a two-time playoff coach already.
1: Yeah.
0: Won a ton of big games so far at Oregon. The pushback I always have on the internet is like, Dan Lanning can't win the big one. You keep moving the goalpost. What does that mean? He's won plenty of big games in his career at Oregon. He hasn't won the championship, but guess what? No one wins a championship, so they actually win a championship. Right now, we have four coaches in college football that have won a championship.
1: I mean,
0: that's it.
1: Yeah. And let's be real, too. Like, it's not like you had, you know, he's been there for 20 years. You know what I'm saying?
0: It's his fifth year. He's 40. This is fifth year as a head coach.
1: Well, that's my point, right? Like, you know.
0: And so you know, and I've done the research on this too. Like, Bob Stoops won, I think, in year one or two, which is very rare as a head coach. But it typically takes 6 years as a head coach to win your first championship. You look at what Urban did in his, I think it was sixth year? No. Yeah, it may have been sixth year because he won in year two in Florida. But you look at Ryan Day, year six, Kirby Smart, year six, and Dabo was year seven or eight. Like, it takes time, man. How many years at Harbaugh, you know, coaching college football before he won a championship? Cignetti has been a coach for 15 years. You know, it's hard, man, to win a championship when you're a young coach. It's just part of the learning process because, you know, Lanning right now had to replace two coordinators, right? He hired from within. Maybe that's the wrong decision. We'll find out. We don't know. You know, you just don't know when you're in your fifth year. Like, do you have to get a new outside hire every single year? Like, just things you learn all the time, right?
1: Oh, I'm with it. And, you know, throw in the, you know, portal madness, right? Like, you know, obviously.
0: Yeah. You know, Oregon has not lost a ton of starters to the portal. It's been one of Dan Lanning's strong suits. There's a couple guys.
1: No, I was talking about in general, like just the idea. Yeah, of course. Like, you know,
0: it's so difficult.
1: Like, we're in a different time. So, yes. You know.
0: So if you like, this caught my attention last night. I saw some Cal content. So Cal, who did lose last night to Clemson, they're putting out like a, you know, behind the scenes type of show, and it's about the portal and getting players, and the preview was very interesting. Like, it was Ron Rivera and Tosh LaPoy, and they're talking, like, and the preview showed them on the phone talking to players about money and where kids stand. I'm curious to watch it because we really don't have any content like that where it really shows from the team perspective on how the process goes down, because now the schools are directly involved in paying the players, right? Forever it was not the case, so coaches really had to pretend they didn't know. I don't know what's happening. But now they have money, right? They have the settlement. They have $20 million to spend. And they're part of the process now when it comes to the money. It used to not be that way. When NIL first became a thing, coaches were like, I don't know what you're talking about. Now they know. And so I'm curious to watch this from Cal's perspective.
1: Yeah, before they didn't.
0: Well, they knew. Of course they knew. But my point is,
1: they didn't know the bag of cash is being dropped off.
0: Well, of course they did. But my point is, they weren't supposed to know. No, right? You couldn't do a documentary on whether coaches knew. But now you can. And right. It's really changed because, you know, if you miss on a guy here or there and the money, you know, it's such an interesting world where I have a friend who has a son who's a high quarterback. Commit right now to an SEC school, and her son's a junior, and it's like interesting hearing the process. You know, I have, you know, my old agent, playing agent, does NIL deals now. My broadcast agent does NIL deals. It's crazy, man.
1: Yeah,
0: what a world.
1: Yeah, it's wild. I got to take a quick TO. We'll come back and we'll go over the top 25 today. Each of the games we'll take a look at, and Jeff, Fox Football Saturday.
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0: The Jeff Schwartz, I'm Anthony Gargano. That's us, fellas, every Saturday right here on a Fox Football Saturday. Let's go over to Top 25, Jeff.
1: Let's do it.
0: Leading off at noon, Texas, Tennessee. Arch goes to Uncle Peyton's alma mater, and it's going to be a lot of fun. Curious to see where you at.
1: So, I think that the better team is Texas, but they don't play as well on the road, and Arch has yet to put together a full 60-minute game. And their run blocking has not been great. But
0: well, that's crazy, right? We just saw Bijan go bananas again. And you know, it's hard not to think about him and the Texas backs. And it's bizarre, man. They just can't run the ball at all.
1: No. But I just don't think Tennessee is as good as them. It's college football, so it doesn't really matter as much. Like, but you have, again, I go back to this. You have a true freshman quarterback making his first like big time start in his career for Tennessee. It feels like a pretty tough spot, man, to be in, to make your first like big start. You're at home, which is great, but still, man, there's it's a lot. It's a lot to play this Texas defense for the first time.
0: I know. I hear you, buddy. I was thinking the same thing. I'm like, I don't know how that kid survives. Like, didn't you say to me early in the show that you like the under? Because I agree with you.
1: I like the under, yes. Except this shouldn't always scare you off, but like, I think it does matter

0: So I do my show tomorrow, Countdown, with Bill Krakenberger. We talk about this all the time. Sometimes it's good to find like a fade and a person who's not very good and fade them. And I got to say, a lot of people like the under that I just think are really bad at gambling.
1: Really?
0: Yeah. Yeah. And that's my, and you might think I'm bad. I'm really bad in the NFL. So don't take my advice in the NFL. But I think that that is a favorite of everyone's, the under in this game.
1: Think about it. What's the number? I didn't see the number.
0: In the mid-50s.
1: Okay. Well, I mean, you look at it and you go, well, A, I got a freshman quarterback against Texas defense.
0: And then, makes a ton of sense.
1: Right? And then I got Arch with no running game against a Tennessee on the road, right, where they're going to be fired up, and against a Tennessee defense that's not bad.
0: No, so I'm in agreement. I'm in agreement. I understand why the under would make sense here. Yeah. But I'm just saying that I personally don't, why might not play it because of that reason. Like last night, I like Cal last night, and I saw all those squares humans of all time on Cal. I was like, well, I'm probably screwed in the Cal.
1: Yeah, the public dog never bites. That's always been a rule.
0: Which is why Ole Miss today is going to be very interesting.
1: Because everybody is against them. I mean, everybody,
0: Ole Miss is a huge public dog this week.
1: Really?
0: The public loves Ole Miss, yes.
1: I thought the public would be on Florida.
0: No. The public, you look at all the tweets from all the sports books, and like the Ole Miss is, they're a huge liability this weekend because they're underdog. They're the number four in the country. How are they underdog? Well, how is that possible?
1: I don't know, but I thought we were beyond that. Aren't we sophisticated, realizing that when you go and beat Lane and, you know, the biggest game in the history of the school, that there's a letdown factor, and that you go to Florida, who's a good team, that it exacerbates that?
0: No, it's not how people are doing that this week.
1: Wow, that's shocking. But I'll be honest with you, I think that's, I mean, I love Trinidad, and I love that story, and I was rooting for them last week, but you know, I mean, I don't know how they're going to win. I mean, listen, I don't think Florida's that good. I think they're playing well, and you know, he's got them. Summerlin's got them going, and good defense, whole thing. This is an awful spot. I don't know how your Ole Miss, and after last week, go in and win into the swamp.
0: Oh, it's a terrible spot. This is the thing about college football that differs from, you know, other sports, mostly the NFL, is that the emotional upswings up and down really matter in these games, right? And you have a situation where Ole Miss has been waiting to play LSU. They finally get LSU. They win a close game. Now you go back on the, you know, not back on the road. You have to go on the road now. You've already played two ranked teams. The one thing that I think is helpful for them this week is that they get to hear all week how they're the underdog. Right? That's a good motivation for them. But Florida can run the football. Ole Miss defense, not very good. I have my notes right here from this week. Ole Miss defense, a 98th in yards per play and 89th in pressure rate. Yeah. So not great, buddy. They allow a ton of points. I think Florida's going to be able to run the ball against them. I think Ole Miss is going to start slow in this game. However, they have the better quarterback, right? They have Trinidad. And close game on the line. I do lean to Ole Miss a little more than Florida if that gets a situation where it's a close game. It might not be a close game, but if it is, I think you do lead Ole Miss in that situation.
1: Yeah, I agree with that. I do. I mean, I think Florida's defense is pretty good.
0: They're fine. I mean, they haven't played anybody, but yeah, they're good.
1: Yeah. From what I could gather, I think they're pretty good. And you're at home. I don't know. I mean,
0: this is a spot where
1: I think it's just an awful spot. Like, you know, you're coming off, Jeff, that was the biggest win in the history of the school.
0: That big of a win?
1: This week? Yes.
0: Home game, basically. I mean, they won playoff games, but yes.
1: Dude, come on. All that.

0: him, Lane coming back with mighty LSU.
1: It's a tough spot.
0: They were bringing in state troopers from three different states.
1: I did see that. Yeah.
0: The emotion of facing your former coach and not just a former coach, that guy, right? It doesn't get more pronounced than Lane, who took you to the playoffs. Come on, it was outrageous.
1: I do find it odd how the state troopers travel with teams. That's a little odd to me, but
0: I always thought that was cool.
1: Really?
0: Yeah. Imagine you got.
1: Do they get to board? Do they go on the plane with the team?
0: I don't know.
1: But they bring their weapons on the plane. Are they allowed to do that?
0: I'm sure you're allowed. Yeah, you're a trooper. I don't know.
1: I was too young to travel with troopers to games. We didn't do that.
0: I always thought it was cool though. Saban coming out with the troopers next to him.
1: That's an SEC thing, man.
0: I always thought it was cool.
1: Okay.
0: I don't know. Like, it was unique.
1: I feel like it's a little much.
0: Really?
1: You need four state troopers to go to Alabama to go play someone on the road? You need four state troopers to go to South Carolina?
0: Are you kidding me? I'd have the Army with me, man. That's cool.
1: Hmm.
0: No. You don't like it, huh?
1: No, not really.
0: Wow. All right. I think it's cool. It's so unique. It's so, like, it's so Southern. It's so
1: it definitely
0: SEC.
1: Is very Southern.
0: You know? It's so SEC. I don't know. I always thought the Saban looked cool with the troopers next to him. I was always like, look at that. I don't know.
1: Do you think it'd be odd if, like, Casey Keeler just showed up with
0: you got to go back, take a shot at Temple again?
1: With PA state troopers, you'd be like, you think that was like, you'd be like, I think it'd be kind of odd, wouldn't it?
0: Yeah, because they stink.
1: So,
0: all right.
1: How many wins do you have to have to have state troopers?
0: You got to be, if you want troopers, you got to be a powerhouse. All right.
1: Oregon doesn't do state troopers with Lanning like that. We might have them, but they're not visible.
0: Okay. Well, but to me, the troopers are like the Ohio State helmets. The more you do, the more, what you call it, you get on the helmet.
1: So, interesting. I wonder if Lanning brought the troopers with him to L.A. today.
0: Do they do the trooper thing in Oregon?
1: I don't think so.
0: All right, well, I mean, you know.
1: I mean, if you're going to bring troopers anywhere, you're going to bring it to the Coliseum.
0: Yeah, but I don't know. It's not an SEC thing.
1: You still got that
0: Pac-12 mentality.
1: I don't like their tone of voice there. I don't like it at all.
0: You're not really Big Ten. You know you're not.
1: I mean, that Big Ten championship, let's say we're in the Big Ten.
0: Well, you're not Big Ten football. You're still Pac-12.
1: The funny part is we're the team that is the best equipped to play in the Big Ten, and that's USC's problem. Is they're not built to play in the Big Ten, and
0: I agree.
1: They're trying to fix that, and the reason why we might not be as good this season is our offensive line is not as good this year. It's just we're young and replaced a bunch of guys, and they haven't sort of
0: can't play at all. You can't play that Big Ten football.
1: And I just love that, like, when Oregon joined the conference, I'm like, guys, Oregon's ready to play Big Ten football. No, they're not. I'm like, no, we're ready, I promise you. And then we've been fine. So it's funny how that works out, you know?
0: Come on, man. I got to tease a little bit.
1: The Big Ten
0: is always real football.
1: And then today, so here's the thing. So we're going to get Oregon, USC, which might be a 42-37 game. And then we're going to get real Big Ten football, Iowa, Michigan. It's going to be 10-7.
0: Yes. That's
1: which
0: right.
1: Which is good. That game, no one's going to score in that game. I'm curious to hear what Brain says because he's a Michigan guy, but that game's going to be a bloodbath of.
0: What's the total there? 24?
1: No, it's actually 38. I have under 38.5.
0: Yeah.
1: Which is an NFL total. Like, that's a tie.
0: Yes.
1: No one's going to score in this game. First of all, the offense is not very good in this game. But what matters more than anything else, if you like an under, like an ugly under like this, which I do, is the fact that the coaches don't want to score either. They're going to be fine punting. Like, coach mentality matters a lot to unders. And both these coaches are going to be very, very happy

0: with punting the ball and playing defense. And that matters.
1: Yep. Yep. Yeah, it does. We're going to take a quick TO, come back, and continue our foray around college football, the top 25 today. Getting you started right here, the fellas, Aunt Jeff, Fox Sports Radio.
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3: What do you do with Jackson Dart and Jaden Daniels, both guys who have been injured, both guys who have showed a ton of promise, especially Jaden Daniels in his rookie year, taking that team to an NFC Championship game? 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What are those two teams going to do in terms of, do you keep Jackson Dart? Do you ride it out with Jackson Dart? Do you draft a young quarterback? What do you do if you're the Commanders? I do find that part of this pretty fascinating.
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0: fellas, why is Mike upset? Our fine producer, Mikey G's upset.
1: Just the Pac-12 slander. That caught me off guard.
0: I mean, you know. I
2: feel very personal.
0: You know. I mean, are we really comparing it, you know, what the Pac-12 was versus the Big Ten?
1: Guess not. I don't know.
0: I mean, you know. I mean, I don't know. I mean, Jet was anti-trooper. It all started from Jeff's anti-trooper stance.
2: I feel like that's a little misleading, but pro-trooper, anti if you're just tuning in, you're like, Schwartz doesn't like troopers? What? No, pro-trooper, anti-coach, anti-seven troopers escorting coach out of the locker room.
0: I would have generals escorting me, man, if I was a coach.
2: You list the generals.
0: I would have generals. Either that or I'd have CIA guys all in black ops, you know.
2: should I have one of our best friends is married to a Charlotte, a CMPD officer. Should I have him just escort me out on the softball field every game?
0: Yeah, dude, that's cool, man.
2: His stepdaughter plays with us. I mean, like, she plays with us, so like should I let
0: Yes.
2: Chris did. He did come to a game with two of his police officers, and like they just stood like behind our dugout for the whole game. It was intimidating. I could see people be like, "Oh boy, this Schwartz team, watch out for them."
0: Yeah, it is
2: 4-0, baby. The Thunderbats.
0: Come on, Thunderbats.
2: 4-0.
0: They're not losing the Thunderbats.
2: We're gonna lose. I think we're gonna lose.
0: You got a game
2: soon,
0: today,
2: but no game today. My son has his first game today. No game today.
0: First
2: for me.
0: Game.
2: For the boys, yeah. For the juniors, yeah. First game on the
0: big,
2: buddy. You went through this, so it's the first game in the big field, right? He's on the full size field now.
0: Yeah, I'm surprised it's late though.
2: He had a scrimmage. He had a scrimmage the other day, and he was playing center field. He's like, "Dad, it was so quiet out there by myself in this big. Like, I couldn't even. I was just like I could hear myself think out there. I'm like, yeah, buddy, you're on a big field now, bro.
0: Yeah,
2: be ready. Yeah. I have a feeling the ball today is not going to be great in the old junior.

0: game. So we'll
1: a lot of walks. You're gonna be a lot of walks.
0: Yep. A lot of walks.
1: First thing you're gonna notice too is how they take forever to get to first base.
0: But I've noticed that just in practice, like when they're doing like drills, like how long it takes for the kids to run around the bases.
1: Yeah, like
0: for my son. My son's
1: like
0: just
1: first to third is a big deal.
0: Buddy, my son just turned 12 in July, right? There are kids on his team that turned 14 in like a week.
1: Yeah. Yeah.
0: It's a big difference.
1: I know.
0: So it's his first game series.
1: Mine was on the young side too. So I know exactly.
0: Yeah.
1: So he's fun. Like, Moss has always been the youngest on his team. And
0: yeah.
1: But you're going to love it though. Dude, it's fun. And guess what? They start to learn baseball.
0: Oh, yeah.
1: Right? Like, you know, the nuance of the game. Whatever you do, the big field. Now, this is your boy talking to you. The big field scares a lot of kids off. This is where the drop-off happens, where kids give up the game. Whatever you do, don't let him give up the game.
0: Oh, Alex is not afraid. He's not afraid. He wants to play for his middle school team. He's not afraid. No.
1: I'm not saying he's afraid. I'm saying there's kids that the first year on the big field is tough.
0: Oh, yeah. I can imagine.
1: And a lot of kids drop off after the first year.
0: Yeah, Alex, he won't do that. But I get what you're saying. Like
1: I didn't think he would, but I'm just telling you. That's all.
0: Like, yeah, you know. He's looking forward to it. And then my daughter has a softball tournament tomorrow, so I unfortunately will miss some of that. But you know, so that's life. But we're full into sports.
1: My man Southside Chuck says you should see the police presence at Kentucky versus Louisville. Local state feds are involved.
0: Oh, I'm sure.
1: That's awesome, man. Are you kidding me? Anyway, that was funny. All right, we got so many games. We got through two games. My God! Speaking of Louisville Wake today. I like that Louisville team.
0: I mean, they're in the same boat, I think, as some other teams with just an emotional letdown game. But
1: yeah,
0: that's about it. But Wake is not very good.
1: I like Kienholz.
0: He's very good. He's playing great.
1: I really like him a lot. All right. So how do you see, I mean, Notre Dame's got Purdue, so that should be another route for them. I'll give you the game that I love today from a betting standpoint is Georgia. I think they crush Oklahoma.
0: Really?
1: Yeah. I think they bury Oklahoma. Oklahoma's not going to be able to move the ball.
0: I think that's probably fair with Oklahoma's offense, yeah.
1: And I think you're going to see Georgia one up scoring, wearing them down, big plays. I love Georgia today. I was telling a buddy of mine who's like you, and I go, dude, you got to be all over Georgia today. All right, big final hour coming up. The Brain will join us. We'll get to the NFL as well. Lots to do. Fellas on Fox. We are.
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6: 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And

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7: This is the final weekend of baseball's regular season, and Cleveland is still a game ahead of the White Sox in the AL Central standings. They each won Friday night. In the AL West, Houston and the Rangers each tied for first still. They each lost. Houston does hold the tiebreaker if it comes to that Sunday night. Arizona won its sixth straight game, 11-4 at San Diego. The Diamondbacks are now just one game out of the final NL wild card behind Philadelphia, which got shut out 2-0 at home by Tampa Bay. Boston swept a doubleheader from the Cubs. There was a twin bill in Boston due to this weekend's storm there. The series finale, Sunday afternoon, will be played in St. Petersburg, Florida. Golden State gave Steph Curry a two-year extension, including a player option. In college football, number 5 Indiana edged Northwestern 29-23, and Seahawks quarterback Sam Darnold returns from injury this Sunday. I'm Steve DeSager.
8: Let's go get it.
1: This is Fox Football Saturday with the fellas. And we're breaking down your football day.
9: 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Makes another tackle. Goodbye. 30-20.
1: 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From the plays.
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11: Well, good morning. Happy Fox Football Saturday. It's what we live for, right? We live for this football. Big college football slate. NFL weekend, it is upon us. Jeff Schwartz, Anthony Gargano, every week right here, hanging out. And we have a Super 6, incredible games today. We've been going through it all morning. But the Super 6 of college football today, you know, we've been waiting, Jeff, you know, for, you know, we've had like a good matchup here, like LSU Ole Miss was great. And Texas Ohio State was great. But we haven't had like today where you got all the top 25 teams going at it, basically.
12: And conference games, you know, they matter a lot more. And there's a sense of familiarity with the teams, too, right? So the games, you know, tend to have a little bit more juice, right? And, we begin to see what some of these teams are made of, right? Some of these teams have not played a good opponent yet. And this is the first opportunity that they get to really test themselves against a real quality team. Now, that's not the problem with Ole Miss, right? Who's played a lot of good teams, but, or Texas, but, you know, for Tennessee, for Oregon, for USC, getting an opportunity to play for the first time, like a really, a top caliber opponent and see where your team is at.
11: Yeah. Yep. Great measuring stick. We talked about it. Texas, Tennessee, early Texas, 5.5-point favorite. Great matchup because we're going to see on the road. Texas can't run the ball. Lot on Arch to keep this thing going. Tennessee with a freshman quarterback. I mean, like it, for me, it screams Texas ekes out a close game.
12: Yeah, if you bet on Texas on this, I think you're crazy.
11: Yeah. Then we're talking, again, we went through them all. I like the Georgia-Oklahoma game. It's a good game. I told you.
12: Yeah, I got Georgia. Some people in my life that I listened to their advice. They like Oklahoma this game. And that just, to me, has to be a contrarian play. Or the idea that, almost like we saw Northwestern Indiana last night, where Indiana got to play the first like real team they played all season. It was close.
11: Yeah,
12: and maybe this is it. You know, Georgia, the first real team they play all year, has been will be Oklahoma. But Oklahoma's offense is just is not good.

0: and John Mateer's not gotten any better. And
1: I mean, Georgia's defense is good. That's why I keep sure going to that. You know,
0: and they're on the road, but you know, Oklahoma's been hearing this too, by the way, about how they're not good on offense. I don't know. It strikes me as an interesting game. Georgia blowing them out would not surprise me, but also, you know, Oklahoma kept it within 14. It wouldn't stun me either. Oklahoma winning would be a shocker, but I think Oklahoma can keep this one close for a little bit.
1: All right. Ole Miss, Florida is fascinating. And Florida's up to, what, 3.5?
0: Yeah. I saw some more tweets, by the way, about the ticket count on this one. It's Ole Miss, man. People are on Ole Miss in this game. And
1: that shocks me.
0: The public is, you know, they just, again, they saw the last thing they saw was Ole Miss beating LSU, right?
1: Right. And, but they also, the public's not stupid, and they know that.
0: There's the reason why the sports books have towers in Las Vegas, not because the public beats them every weekend.
1: I get it. I'm just saying, like, you also realize that, you know, I'm talking to the public here, that when you come off of that emotional win, to then go on the road in a place like the Swamp against a team is, like, I'm not saying they're the Tebow Gators, but they're on the way back.
0: Oh, I also think too that for the general public, there's still a pretty much, like, Florida's unknown, right? New coach. You know, quarterback okay, running back incredible, number one in the country in points per drive. Haven't really played, you know, Auburn's fine, I guess, but just really haven't played a tough guy. I think there's a little bit of unknown in Florida, and there's a lot known with Ole Miss. And part of the perception of this game could be just that we don't know much about Florida unless you're paying attention, like a hardcore college football fan. There's a lot of unknown. Ole Miss is pretty known by now of what they're incredible on offense with Trambliss. They're just okay on defense. They played already two national TV games against ranked opponents. You know, like, they've had all these things that we've seen in front of our face. We just haven't seen, you know, Florida on a national scale like we have Ole Miss.
1: Yeah, I think that's fair. I do. I just think, man, I mean, like, you know better than anybody, like, this is a wicked
0: tough spot. Really tough spot.
1: Yeah, wicked spot, man. Really tough. Tough to do. I you know, that's one of those, man. You, like, just if you think about what they had last week, man, and it's rough. Anyway,
0: this is a very difficult spot for Ole Miss. Even if they are as good as we think they are, this spot is still emotionally, the emotions matter so much in college football. You're dealing with kids that are not fully mature yet, right? And so we've seen this situation happen all the time. And so it would not surprise me if Florida just went in there and whooped them, especially early in the game. Like, early in the game, would not surprise me if that was what was happening.
1: Yeah, I could totally see that play out that way. Where they come out and Florida looks great. Like, Florida, I'm sure you probably have a Florida first half play.
0: I got nothing in this game.
1: Iowa, Michigan, we talked about that.
0: That's under.
1: We love Big Ten defense. That's a fun game. Penn State, Wisconsin. Any thoughts there?
0: I like Wisconsin getting 10 points.
1: Yeah, it seems like a lot.
0: Penn State. Too many for Penn State. Same sort of deal. They haven't played anyone yet. Wisconsin's got a little tested week one. Obviously, they didn't pass the test, but no surprise there. I think the team is better with Fickell this year, right? And, you know, Matt Campbell, this is not Iowa State. I get it, but not great as a big favorite.
1: Okay.
0: This has not been great as a big favorite. And so, I think Wisconsin, this game, look, your total was like 44, dude. Like, give me the dog at a 44-point total, right? Like, give me you know, if Wisconsin gets a 17, they're probably covering the game, right?
1: Right. Miami's got a cupcake. Alabama, 12.5, South Carolina.
0: Yeah.
1: Interesting game.
0: So, dude, I think Alabama's still undervalued. Every week we keep hearing about Bama. Like, I don't think they're as good as we think. I think they're pretty good, man. And I think South Carolina is just not very good. I would lean Bama here.
1: Yeah, I would agree.
0: Who did not cover last week, by the way, but scored 50 points.
1: Yeah, I would agree. I

0: I'm not a fan of the quarterback in South Carolina.
1: Oh, Sellers?
0: Yeah.
1: He looked...
0: And I say that because I had expectations for him.
1: Yeah, so last week they played Mississippi State, and Kamario Taylor looked better than him, like significantly better than the Mississippi State quarterback.
0: Oh, Kamario Taylor looks good.
1: I know, but I mean, we didn't know who really unknown quarterback. And to look better than a guy who was projected to be a first-round pick, I mean, that's pretty impressive.
0: Yes, yes. LSU and A&M, what a game this is.
1: Yeah, give me the Tigers in this one, buddy. I'll tell you that.
0: Yeah, that's what it feels like.
1: I think A&M is just, they're not as good this season. And that's a pretty bad. Look, Kentucky, great for Will Stein, good for Coach Stein. But Kentucky's not good enough to win that game right now. And they dominate A&M.
0: Yeah. Kentucky was impressive. I was rooting for him. It was good.
1: Kentucky, it'd be interesting today. Like, they play South Alabama. What a letdown spot this is for Kentucky today. If you have the stones to take South Alabama plus 20.5, it's not the worst wager.
0: I think to
1: take as you head into this weekend. So, good win for Kentucky, but A&M is not as good this year. LSU, they'll bounce back, I think, in a big way here.
0: Yeah, I could see Daniels running all over them, too, because they commit a lot in their rush lanes. I could see him. I could see them just moving the ball up and down the field. I think they're going to score a ton on A&M tonight.
1: Yeah, I think so, too. Yeah.
0: Oregon and USC. This is the Jeff game. And we were talking about it earlier. And right now, Oregon's 3.5. And who's got more pressure on them? SC or the Ducks?
1: Oh, it's USC. Look, Oregon season could be ruined or championship or bust very easily in this game. Like, I fully acknowledge that. But Oregon's going to be fine in the end. We got a great coach. We have great players. Like, we're going to continue to recruit well. Like, those are all things that are going to happen. If USC's not going to be Oregon now, when are they ever going to be Oregon?
0: Yeah.
1: So, this is the time you get them at home, wounded. You know, must win for Oregon. If you can't get this done, you're never going to beat Oregon.
0: Yeah, and let's face it, the future of the program feels like it's on this game.
1: Well, looking at Riley, like Oregon loses this. Let's say Oregon loses this game. Dan Lanning is not getting fired. Like, yeah. He's not even close to being fired.
0: No,
1: like he's the safest, one of the safest coaches in the country. Right. Lincoln Riley, if you don't win this weekend, what are you keeping your job? He's got a hefty buyout, I know that, but I just think that this is a spot where you're USC, you just have to win this game.
0: So, what's the story in your eyes of Lincoln Riley?
1: Not tough enough as a team. That's the main problem. They just get pushed around.
0: Yeah, they do.
1: Offensive line's better this year, but defense line is, they're getting better. 97 is their defense tackle. He's really good. He's sort of a one-pitch guy. Like, he's really good at getting up the field and being disruptive, but kind of one pitch. And they have this true freshman defensive end, 94, who looks like, he looks the part. He looks like a freak show. He's a true freshman. So my decision with USC has been, like, heading the season that, like, I think it's the most talent they've had on the roster in the trenches for a while, but it's a lot of young talent. And their schedule, it's Oregon, Washington, Ohio State, like three straight weeks. I don't think they have
0: good luck.
1: The horses to do that.
0: No.
1: And then, we heard about Gary Patterson, like, oh, Gary Patterson's coming to be the head coach. Great. But his defenses were not good to end his time at TCU. And now you're trying to run this cover four scheme, which is what he does all the time, the quarter scheme, without the personnel to do it. And so, they got Rutgers offensively. Their offensive structure makes you want to puke. It's static formations, no motion, boring as can be, and they gashed USC.
0: Yeah.
1: So it's the same team we always see. And I think it comes back to the idea that, to be good on defense, you have to practice defense, right? You have to practice hitting. You have to practice being physical. And these air raid guys, and looking around this air raid guy, that's just not how they run their practices. Just don't do that. It's been a problem forever for not just Lincoln Riley, but

0: for all the air raid coaches. And I think it's a practice thing. It's how you prepare for the games. Of course, you want to be physical. I'm not, Lincoln Riley's not out there like, guys, let's not be physical. But, you know, it's hard if you don't practice being physical. You know what I mean?
1: Yeah. All right. So I'm looking forward to this one. This is a good game, man. Mississippi State, Missouri, Austin Simmons versus Taylor. We were just talking about Taylor. Now he faces Austin Simmons. This is a good game, Missouri and Mississippi State.
0: It's a great game. And you're, you know, it's just sort of the idea that we're talking about, you know, Mississippi State playing just a much better defense, right? And is Taylor going to be able to produce in the same way against a much better defense? I mean, I have a question about Simmons too on the other side, but this is a great, great, you know, clash for Taylor's stock essentially. He's only a sophomore, but
1: yeah,
0: you know, I just think that, like, I'm just so curious about that from that perspective in this game.
1: Yeah, it's fun, man. This will be a lot of channel surfing. I mean, geez, 7:30, you got A&M, LSU, Oregon, USC, Missouri, Mississippi State. Like, that's incredible football right there.
0: Yeah, I'll have the TV on one channel, but yes, the rest of it sounds good.
1: Yeah, that's good stuff.
0: Yeah.
1: All right, let's take a look at the NFL tomorrow. So we kick it off. I'm going to go rapid fire with some of the games, and we'll do the same thing with the brain. But let's look at some of the storylines. Carolina and Cleveland tomorrow. So the Panthers, and, you know, it's funny. They just absolutely pounded the Falcons last week. We saw what a difference a quarterback makes.
0: Oh yeah,
1: you buy Bryce Young. I was funny. I was talking to Baldy about it. He's all well. Carolina up. Yeah,
0: it's played well. So a couple things here. Last week was the first time in 5 years Carolina covered as a favorite. This has not been their best, you know, thing that they've done over the years. They also have not played well back to back weeks in about 2 years. That's, but you know, Canales, just, it just hasn't happened. So all those things are at play here. But then, again, like, do we expect Deshaun Watson to play well again in this? Like, back-to-back weeks play well? No. Like, there's to me, that's also in play here, right? Like, do we expect that to happen? I don't think so. So, pretty fun game in that perspective. Like, which team is bringing their A game 2 weeks in a row?
1: Up by Carolina. Like, I like Tet. Coker's playing well. I mean, you got the two backs. Like, you know, and their line, their defense is better. They've come away. I'm glad that Bryce is playing well.
0: He looks like the real deal. Look at his contract year, right? This is the year, you know, for him to get paid.
1: Yeah. Bengals, Steelers. Dude, the Steelers, that offense, oh, God.
0: Pretty bad.
1: Horrible.
0: Yeah, and so, you know, so this is a spot where for so many years you would auto bet the Steelers +3.5 at home with Mike Tomlin, right? Like, that was the place to be. And now their offense, Aaron Rodgers is the worst EPA in the NFL. It is not good. They can't run the football. The Bengals defense looked really good last week. Like, the players they brought in seem like they're gelling very, very fast on defense, which is great for the Bengals, obviously. And the offense has not been great in Cincinnati, but they haven't had to be great. It's the first time they had in Joe Burrow's career. It doesn't have to be great.
1: Right.
0: So, there's been a voodoo with Pittsburgh for so many years now in these games where you're like, you're out in Pittsburgh and they get a division opponent to come to town as a dog and they win this game. But Mike Tomlin's not there anymore. So I think the Bengals handle business in this one.
1: Yeah, I don't think I agree with you. I kept looking at that Steelers game going, like, how did they move the ball? Aaron Rodgers done. Like, they were better off keeping Kenny Gainwell and doing the Kenny Gainwell thing, dumping it off to him.
0: Yep.
1: That was their most effective offense last year, dumping it off to the back. Texas and Colts. Shame, man. I'll tell you, it's a shame. Colts played really well. Colts played really well. Now, I'm Kansas

0: City man, so like you are. But I was impressed by the Colts, and what I feel horrible for him losing Alec Pierce. Shane Steichen is a terrific coach, a really good offensive mind, and you take away Alec Pierce as a killer.
1: Yes. You know what I want? Who's going to be the podcast that gets Carly Ursay on the podcast to see what she writes down during games? I want to know what she's writing. Like Colts owner, like, what is she writing down during games? Yeah, I'm so fascinated by that. You see the videos of her on the sideline listening to the comms. Look, I think it's great she's really involved, and we know this. Like, a lot of owners just aren't involved, right? But you know, I just want to know what she's writing, because she writes a lot of notes. I'm like so curious what she's writing down during games.
0: Do what you and I do. We take notes during the game.
1: She writes a lot. I don't take that many notes. Like, she writes down like right guard sack. Coaches yelling at each other in the headsets. I like two jet all go special.
0: By the way, in this game, I like the Texans.
1: I'm out. The Texans are dead to me.
0: Why?
1: It's
0: two games.
1: Yeah, they're dead to me. I don't think they're playing. They've had two games, lost two different ways. Bad special teams last week. Just don't like the Texans right now. I'm just off the Texans.
0: All right.
1: You start 0-3. You have a 2% chance to make the playoffs. Since the playoff format expanded to 14 games. Excuse me, 14 teams. There's been one team who's made the playoffs starting 0-3. That was the Texans last season. So that's like Texans, Chargers, Commanders. Bucks. It's a world of hurt if you don't win this weekend.
0: Yeah, the Colts losing in overtime to Kansas City, and then losing Alec Pierce. I think that they're in for a bad letdown.
1: I guess I don't really view letdown spots as much in the NFL.
0: Well,
1: than I do in college.
0: But it's not a letdown as much as it's
1: you're not as good with those players. Yeah,
0: you know, Alec Pierce, you just lost last week a really tough game, and then you got to go against that defense.
1: There's also a lot of data on teams off an overtime game the next week do not perform very well as well.
0: Yeah, I mean, it's everything. Anyway, we're going to take a quick TO. We'll take a quick TO. We'll come back. We'll have the brain. We'll ride through everything with the brain as well. Take a look at stuff from a betting standpoint and do our little fun analysis. This is the best time of the year. Oh, yes, it is. We're the fellas. Aunt Jeff, right here on Fox Sports Radio.
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0: Aunt Jeff and the Brain joins us. That's right. Every time, every week at this time, we take a look at all the games from a betting standpoint. And we talk to our man, the Brain. He's a one-name Brain. Good morning, Brain.
1: Good morning. How are you?
0: Good, buddy. We're waiting for a big day of college football. As we got the Super Six games, where six teams, both teams in the top 25, playing one another, squaring off. It's a great slate today, buddy.
1: Yeah, it's funny. Finally, I feel like it hasn't been like the best of slates in most of these weeks. I think they've been a little. You know, I loved every college football week. Don't get me wrong, but I feel like this has been probably the best one to date, in my opinion. So I'm pumped. Plus, Anthony Yook. Being in the Northeast like me now, we got that nor'easter coming, so I'll give me something to do.
0: Yeah, I know. You're looking forward to it, man. You don't have to do anything. You're going to nestle in and watch ball,
1: exactly.
0: Man.
1: Exactly. I'm nestling in.
0: You're all cozy.
1: Exactly. Yeah. Exactly. I'm looking forward to it. I'm excited.
2: Of all the big games today, which one are you most excited to wager on?
1: Easy call for me. Georgia against Oklahoma. I have a very big bet on this game. You know, it's interesting. You see this game, Jeff. You may be like, oh, my God. God, this line's really high, right? Like,
0: Wait, real quick. I'm like got my heart in my throat here because I love this game. I told Jeff that he should play this side, and I'm dying to find out if we're on the same side.
1: No, I think Georgia absolutely like kills this team.
0: Ding, Jeff.
1: Yeah, I think Oklahoma is. I think they're showing who they are. I mean, it's funny. Mateer is a guy that they just thought he was something that he really isn't. He's really a pedestrian quarterback. This team offensively is just really not good. Oklahoma obviously. Well coached defensively, we know that they're always good defensively, but I think Georgia right now, in my opinion, I have them ranked number one in my power ratings. I think Georgia wins this one by more than I laid 12.5. You could still lay 13.5 without any issues. Even 12.5 in certain places. That's my best game of the week. I think Georgia wins this one in a rout. I don't think Oklahoma gets 10 points.
2: You're not worried that this is the first big game for Georgia, and we saw like Indiana last night struggle in their first sort of game against any competent opponent.
1: Not even 1%.
2: Yeah, I stayed away from this one. I think it feels like too easy to take Georgia. It feels too easy.
1: Sometimes the easiest thing's right in front of you, though, right? I think in my opinion, again, I know in the initial reaction, oh God, how can they be laying this many points against Oklahoma? I don't think Oklahoma's that good.
2: I agree with you on Oklahoma, especially offensively. That they've been struggling, and it's been for a couple years now.
1: Yeah, I was gonna say it's not a fluke.
2: What do you make Florida Ole Miss?
1: You know, it's interesting. The line opened at pick, which I knew was bad.

0: I thought Florida should be like a 2-point favorite. Now it's up to 3.5. I think that's too high. Now, I will say this. Florida's another team that I've raised in my power ratings draft a pretty decent amount. I mean, they played really, really well so far. Florida, they looked really, really good. That being said, again, at 3.5, you know, I actually lean Ole Miss. Again, obviously, you get the coming off that last week's game is vicious spot for them. Ball to me has been incredible for Florida. Florida's offense has just been really, really good. But again, 3.5, only way I can lean is with Ole Miss. But I understand why it's just a, you know, one of the worst spots you can have.
1: Real quick, do you think, because I think Florida's going to score.
0: They are.
1: So, would you lean over in that game?
0: Florida's offense has been, Florida's offense has been sensational.
1: I know. And Mississippi's not like not a good defense, so.
0: Yeah, I mean, my favorite bet in the game would be the over. If I was only one thing I could bet on current numbers, would be the over. I like the opening. I like Florida when it was picked. Lean, if I had to play it, lean Ole Miss as a 3.5, but over is probably my favorite play of the game because I actually do think, again, I think both offenses should score. This game we played, you know, probably low 70s, high 60s.
2: Well, the opposite game, I feel like, is your Wolverines against Iowa. I took the under in this game, under 38.5. I just don't think anyone scores. I think both coaches are going to be fine punting on their own, you know, on the opponent 40-yard line. Like, they're going to be fine punting and playing. Like, I think just schematically, stylistically, both coaches are going to be fine playing a 14-13 game.
0: 100%. Chef, I could ask you a question. As a guy who played this sport at the highest level, and I wonder, like, it doesn't seem since, like, 1902 that Iowa football is just bad offensively and good defensively. Like, wouldn't it be just one time, so, like, let's just change it up?
2: Well, Kurt Fant will tell you, I win 9 games every year. Like, why would I change it up?
0: Dude, no, that's
2: what I'll tell you. I've asked him before. Last year, Oregon went to Iowa for the first time, right? And yeah. I thought to myself, like, there's just no way that you just, because everyone's like, that game's going to be close. It just is. Like, it's just going to be close. You go to Iowa, you go to Kansas State, you just play an Iowa game. And I'm like, yeah, get out of here with that. And we play an Iowa game. This is Iowa just sucks you into these games, man, because they don't beat themselves, right? And they just play such a boring brand of football that they suck you into playing a boring brand of football. And you think to yourself, I think when you play them, like, you know, let's just not screw up, you know, like, let, you know, like, we're okay because, you know, we know they're not going to be aggressive. So let's not be aggressive. Let's not give them an opportunity to return a punt or get an interception. Like, so they suck you into playing that type of game with them. And Michigan with Kyle Whittingham is going to play the exact same way. Let's not let Underwood mess it up, right? Let's play defense. Let's kick a field goal.
0: Yeah,
2: punt the ball here.
0: Absolutely. Look, Iowa's defense ranks number one so far. And it's just amazing to me that it just seems like every year, and again, you can't argue it. You're right. The success has been there, but it just.
2: And they replaced like 9 stars on defense, I think. That's pretty good.
0: It's amazing. Yeah, it's amazing. I lean here, Michigan, just to lean. Same. But again, under would be my favorite thing here because, again, this is a game that, again, at halftime, I'm expecting to be 3-0, 3-3, 6-3. You know, I don't expect many touchdowns here at all. Again, it sounds easy, but yeah, barring turnovers, which obviously with Underwood could happen, but I believe it's going to be hard for these teams to get in the 40s unless there's turnovers. I don't see either team driving down the field and just scoring.
1: Surprisingly. Hey, Brain, I love LSU tonight, and I think they're going to put up a bunch of points on A&M. Curious your point.
0: LSU, I mean, God, that was just a big play. Look. That was a good game last week. They fell behind, they tied it up late, and they just couldn't get there at the end. But again, that was Ole Miss's game of their lives, right? A&M, man, what the heck? I mean, they just looked absolutely feeble. I absolutely am on the LSU side here. I think LSU wins this one by double digits. I think LSU is the much better team here.

0: me, this is LSU or pass. A&M, not impressed. LSU, I do think, is legit top 10. I think they win this one by double digits.
1: Oregon, USC, this game, look ahead. Like, I think like the first line in May was like USC plus 10. Then eventually, you know, they put them back out in like June. And it was USC, I think, plus 5.5. It got all the way to USC minus 1 or 2 a couple weeks ago. And now back to Oregon as a favorite, you know, laying 3, 3.5 here. Thoughts on Oregon, USC?
0: Yeah, I bet this game, Jeff. I bet Oregon minus 2. I think it's now it's 3.5.
1: Yeah.
0: That's a different bet. I like the over. I actually think Oregon, I think, will have a ton of USC defensively just looks so bad.
1: They're not good.
0: And I think Oregon, honestly, I think Oregon's gonna score 38 plus. I really believe that. And that being said, from USC side of the ball, I think USC is good enough offensively where I think they can, honestly, I think they can get into the low 30s here themselves. I like the over. That's how I like this game at current numbers. Who do I like to win the game? I do like Oregon. I trust them a lot more, and I trust USC.
2: Anything else in college? And we'll take a quick TO and go back to the NFL. Anything you like else in college?
0: No, I mean, my all hands on deck game today, so to speak, is Georgia. Is Georgia. That's just the game.
2: I agree. I was telling Jeff that earlier that I just think Georgia rolls. I love that.
0: Two different classes.
2: Yeah, I agree. All right, let's take a quick TO. Come back. Look at the NFL slate. We're the fellas every week right here on Fox Sports Radio.
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0: from the Fox Sports Radio studios in Los Angeles, Jeff Schwartz, Anthony Gargano, and our weekly guest who's terrific at this, The Brain. Let's dive into the NFL. All right, boys, let me go through the games. You tell me who you like, if there's any props, sides, totals, you can get the whole deal. And you let me know. We talked about it earlier, Jeff, Pittsburgh and Cincinnati. Brain, anything?
1: Tough game for me. I think it's the right number. Believe it or not, I don't have even one bet in this entire game. Everything was right on my numbers.
0: All right. Jeffrey?
2: I mean, it just comes down to like whether I think the Steelers' voodoo is real or not still without Tallman there, because I think the Bengals are so much better than them.
0: Agreed. Texans, Colts. Jeffrey?
2: I despise the Texans right now, so I passed on this game, but it would be Colts or nothing.
0: Brain.
1: I took the Colts plus +3, but off the +3, it's a pass.
0: I like Texans, man. I do. No Pierce. I believe in the Texans defense still. Kansas City, Miami. Brain.
1: You know, I hate to keep saying this. Not another game I liked, and this line's a bit down. Again, I think it's about the right number. I thought this line should be around 10.5. That's what it's sitting at. I just can't get myself to back Miami, but that would probably be the side I'd be on here, believe it or not. But
0: well, Jeff knows the Chiefs better than anybody. Who you got?
2: Patrick Mahomes has the most wins in the NFL with the least amount of covers. This is the Chiefs just don't cover these games. Now, the Dolphins are very bad. The Chiefs are different than they've been in the past. I would look at Emmett Johnson over rushing, the backup running back for the Chiefs.
0: Oh, that's a genius move.
1: Actually, it makes sense, Jeff, because he could win that a lot of different ways.
0: Yeah, that's a great play, Jeff. Bills, Chargers, Brain.
1: I bid on this. I don't know if I'm going to get punished for it. I did take 7.5. Chargers offensive line looking not great, but I still thought this line should have been closer to between 6.5 and 7. So I bet and took the underdog Chargers.
2: Yeah, it's Chargers or nothing. That's it. You just got to do it. You got to suck it up and do it. That's the only play to make here, in my opinion.
0: God, ew, yeah. Ew, ew.
1: Yeah,
0: they
1: yeah.
0: stink. Guilty. Ew, ew. Jets and Lions. Lions, 6.5, Brain.
1: Like Garrett Wilson here to have a big game. The Lions defense to me is just utter garbage. I think Garrett Wilson is a game that Jets are going to have to score, and I see no reason Garrett Wilson shouldn't have success.
0: They're utter garbage.
1: They are. Respectfully.
0: No, that's the way you said it. It was funny.
2: I would do Jets or nothing in this game. I don't know why the Lions are 7-point favorites over anybody.
0: All right.
1: Yeah.
0: All right, Jeff. Seattle, 7.5 over Washington with Marcus.
2: This is a very rare side I would do here, but I would take Seattle on the road laying 7.5. I think the Commanders are dead. I just think that they're dead in Seattle with Darnold. I think we're just not talking about Seattle enough. Like, they've been really good for 2 weeks, and they got their quarterback back. And I got a buddy who's a Commanders fan who, like, is very strongly on

0: Seattle this weekend. He's like, this is, Commanders are just, they're done. Their offensive line's a problem. They have no quarterback right now. How are they scoring in this game? And Seattle's been really good covering on the road under Mike McDonald.
1: Yeah, I mean, I got Seattle, Jeff, -6.5 at the open, 7.5. I can't do it. Just a lean for me. Seattle, again, it's hard to have a Super Bowl team that's underrated, but man, all they do is they just beat you and grind you, and they don't seem to get the respect. Seattle and pass.
2: Giants and Tennessee, Jameis against the Titans.
1: You know, I got to tell you, 90-some% of the time, I'm on the right side of these moves. Okay, this is the time it's going against me, and it's going against me badly. I bet the Giants -3 is down to 2.5, which is a big move off 3. It's very hard to get off that. I like the Giants. I'm not backing off it, even without start. I think the Titans are horrible. I think the Giants are better in every aspect of this game. I think the Giants win this game, even with Jameis. I'm gonna go down here because I don't understand why so many sharp people I respect are on the Titans. I don't get it. For me, actually, I really like the Giants here.
0: I like the under in this game a lot, 38.5. You have the weather issues in New York this weekend. Jameis Winston's arm looked dead inside against the Rams. What's it going to be in the weather? I don't like a southern team like Tennessee going this early in the season to cold, wet, windy, like just kind of a bad weather game for them. So I just think the under is in play here, 38.5. I like it a lot.
2: Yeah, it makes sense. Jaguars, Patriots, Brain.
1: Yeah, I bet the Jags -2.5. Interesting. Drake May, basically the co-MVP winner last year, it's been about 5 or 6 straight starts now. He's been, dare I say, bad. Look, week 10, maybe the Patriots are better. Maybe week 6, the Patriots are better. Week 3, right now, today, I think the Jaguars are the better team.
2: I love Jacksonville.
0: So, I think it makes sense.
1: And I took over.
0: To just fade teams like the Patriots that can't block anybody and are not good on offense right now. Like, it's becoming a real issue in the NFL, teams that can't block anybody. Where the Patriots are at the moment.
2: Yeah, you get that right. All right, let's go Ravens Cowboys from Rio playing on some kind of, they might as well play on a beach.
1: Yeah. You know, it's interesting. I don't think we're going to get Zay Flowers. I thought this line should have been closer to 2.5. It's 3.5. I bet two things here. I bet over 52.5 points. I think both offenses will have success. And I did bite on the Cowboys just because I just don't think the Ravens should be favored by over a field goal here. I don't, but a lot of sharp people I respect, again, on the Ravens side. We'll see. But I like the over, and I like the Cowboys.
0: I would lean Cowboys or nothing here, but not a strong conviction.
2: All right, last thing, because we got 20 seconds. Brain, anything else? Rams, Broncos, Eagles, Bears, Saints, Raiders?
1: Yeah, I like the Saints -3. If you can get it, I think the Saints win this one by double digits. I think the Saints are decent. I think the Raiders are a little fake. And I think the Bears make it a little closer than people think, but that's not necessarily a bet for me.
2: Sounds good. There it is. Guys, have a great week. We love you. We are.
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12: Seattle Seahawks quarterback Sam Darnold returns from injury this Sunday at Washington, but LA Rams wide receiver Puka Nacua is doubtful for Sunday night at Denver due to a sore groin. 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Victories for Rutgers, Army, and UAB. The international golfers led the U.S. 7-3 at the President's Cup in Chicago. Golden State gave Steph Curry a two-year extension, including a player option. It's the final weekend of the regular season in Major League Baseball. Houston and Texas are each 79-81, tied for first in the AL West as they each lost Friday night. Arizona won it six straight. The Diamondbacks just one game out of the final NL wildcard spot behind Philadelphia, which lost 2-0 to Tampa Bay. Cleveland and the White Sox each won. Boston swept a doubleheader from the Cubs. I'm Steve DeSager.
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8: 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Here's Brian Noe, former Penn State All-American Rich Ornberger, and FSR betting analyst Jared Smith.
15: Oh, what is going on? Welcome in. Happy Saturday to you. Man, as we get you set for a full weekend, the ball buffet is officially open for business over here. My goodness. Six ranked versus ranked games today alone in college football. NFL, great weekend as well. Can't wait for all of it. No Rich Ornberger today. Let's just rip the Band-Aid right off. No Rich. But Jared Smith is here. I'm here. Jared, good morning to you. How are things? Everything good?
16: Fantastic. Another Indiana win, no cover last night.

0: How about that? They're 4-0 straight up, 0-4 against the spread. I don't know. Look, what's your vibe on the Hoosiers this year,
1: Brian? They suck.
0: I feel like they've lost
1: total
0: the luster.
1: Frauds. They're the Alabama. Yeah, I agree. They're 2025 Alabama is basically what IU is.
0: That's an interesting comparison.
1: They're total frauds. They're total fugazi. I don't know if they're going to make the playoff. I don't think that's a complete overreaction. If you look at their schedule here, are they beating Ohio State?
0: No.
1: Not right now, they're not?
0: No, definitely not.
1: I don't know if they're beating Michigan. Like, that seems like a crazy statement.
0: The USC game's probably the playoff decider. At least they get that game in Bloomington. I think two losses gets them in, but maybe not. Maybe not.
1: I think two losses would. Who knows what the picture is around them.
0: Yeah,
1: but
0: it could be chaos.
1: You know, defending champs shouldn't play into it, but probably will. These aren't robots picking the teams. Right? But if they lose to Ohio State, then they're on the road against Michigan the very next week.
0: Yeah.
1: And you're right. If they lose both of those games, if they don't beat USC at home, they're not going to the playoff. I was going to say they're not going dancing. That's not a thing in college football. But
0: I think we should make that a thing. I kind of like that. I'll be honest, though. That game, so you mentioned those two games. Obviously, those stand out. The game before that in Lincoln is no cupcake either.
1: Right.
0: I mean, Nebraska's 3-0. They've shown you a little bit. I know they haven't played anyone, but I like Calandria. I mean, and Lincoln's a tough place to play. That stretch right there in 2 weeks, October 10th, 17th, 24th, that'll decide it. We'll find out. We're not going to find out how good they are next week against Rutgers. But starting on the 10th, I agree with you. I thought last night was a hammer spot for them, and they kind of came out flat, a little flat.
1: They're just not good. They've played three total cream puffs and then Northwestern last night.
0: Yeah.
1: And they're laying nearly three touchdowns. And they barely hold on to win that thing. They barely beat Northwestern at home. Right? Like, what can you reasonably expect from this IU team? This isn't one of these deals where, I don't know, they've got a couple of dudes banged up, and once they get their main dudes back, look out. That's not what this is. This isn't like the Rams and Myles Garrett is on IR and Aaron Donald is ramping up. Like, this is what they are, and it's not a very good product. I just don't see them ramping it up to the point where, hey, maybe they sneak into the playoff, but to do damage, no. There's no chance this IU team has to repeat. I said it after game one. Like, they have zero chance to repeat this season.
0: Yeah, I think you were on North Texas in that game, in that opener. At least I thought we had some.
1: Yeah.
0: We had some action on that game. Yeah, I think their defense is not as aggressive. Like last year, they were bludgeoning teams defensively. Like, you could not run the football on them. And I mean. Mendoza, you know, he had his moments for sure. And, you know, the Penn State game, they needed a late comeback. And then, of course, he got knocked out of the Big Ten championship early and then, you know, kind of rallied. And that game was really nip and tuck. I think they're a good, not great team this year. I think they're a playoff team, and I think they're a first-round exit. That would be my prediction right here as we almost turn the calendar to October.
1: I really do, and not to bring up old wounds here. They are 2025 Alabama.
0: I agree with that. I think what they are. I see it.
1: They're probably going to get worked in a game. Ohio State might put it on them, right? Like, wouldn't be surprised at all. They're probably going to drop three games and then maybe scratch into the playoff and probably get worked there also. So I just see a very similar path. But enough of IU. How about today, Jared Smith? We've got six ranked versus ranked games. How about this? It's the first time in 3 years that we'll have six games between ranked teams on the same day. And how about this season? We've had five of these things thus far, ranked versus ranked. We get six today alone. This is a gorgeous day right here.
0: Yeah, it really is. I think right out of the gate, too. I don't love all the early games, you know, all the stud games being early. I would prefer Texas-Tennessee to be at night. I would prefer to see Oklahoma-Georgia at night. But it is what it is. I'm not going to complain about that kind of stuff. I think the pearl of the day is definitely Ole Miss-Florida. That's the one that, man, I've gotten so many messages this week. Like, I work out at the gym. One of the former UNLV football players is one of the trainers at the gym I work out at. And he's he loves gambling on the games. He's got his apps all open all the time. He's asking me, hey, he's like, what do I make of this Ole Miss Florida line? Like, how is Ole Miss an underdog? What does Vegas know? Like, that's what I've heard all week.
1: Uh-huh.
0: I think you just have to take this game at its face. Like, it's a horrible spot for Ole Miss, and Florida's probably had it circled all offseason. And I think you know, the line's right, because if it wasn't, it would have moved already. I don't understand the mechanics behind it, but I understand the spot. Like, on the surface, Ole Miss is the better football team. There's no doubt about that. But I think the market is kind of taking that into account when you figure out what Ole Miss did last week against LSU. Like, I don't know if they can maintain that level of emotion. That was one of the most interesting college football games I've watched in a long time, with Lane and just the pageantry behind that. And I think this is going to be a real test for Ole Miss. But I'll be honest, I wouldn't lay it with Florida. I think you either, you know, you take the cheese with Ole Miss, or you just watch and enjoy the game, because I can't fade Trinidad Chambliss right now. I absolutely cannot fade him. He is like Jordan game six against the Jazz right now. He's completely locked in.
1: Man, I don't know. This is a tough, tough, tough spot for Ole Miss. And, I mean, that was their Super Bowl last week. Can you rebound from winning the Super Bowl to go on the road at the Swamp? You're not great against the rush. Your defense isn't very good collectively, right? Can you go on the road and run it back the very next week? That's the thing, is that's the one card that Ole Miss has to play where you're like, oof, but Chambliss, you know, like, but Trinidad Chambliss can just go freaking crazy. And it's like, well, where does that put you if you're laying 3.5? It puts you in an uncomfortable spot, is where it puts you. It might put you on the losing side, is where it might put you. But yeah, the spot is crazy. And this Florida team is legit, man. They can run the ball very well with Jaden Baugh. We all know about his credentials. Their quarterback has been very, very accurate this season as well. So Aaron Filo is completing 73% of his passes. Kewan Lacy, the Ole Miss running back, is banged up. We don't even know if he's going to go today, Jared. And if he does, how effective he'll be. So, man, a lot of things. We'll get to all of that. But that is a tasty, tasty matchup for sure.
0: It absolutely is. I think there's a couple of other ones that intrigue me. I think, obviously, when you look at your Notre Dame boys, shouldn't have any problems today. The rest of the top five teams, I think, are, I feel like they're kind of in a good spot. You know, Georgia, Oklahoma has a level of intrigue that kind of stretches to, is John Mateer washed up? Like, is that offense just so bad that their defense, being, I would say, maybe a top three unit in the sport? I mean, when I watch their defense play, it is impossible to prepare for. They are chaos personified on the defensive side of the ball, but their offense is so disjointed right now. They can't run it. Mateer's missing open receivers. The script against New Mexico last week, I mean, Ben Arbuckle, like, what are you, John Arbuckle? Like, I think there's a lot of questions about their offense, but Georgia is another team that can absolutely blow you out of the water when their offense is rolling. But I think Oklahoma should be able to at least, you know, compete defensively. So that game has like a slight level of intrigue. It's not ranked versus ranked, but it's still like, I think we still give Oklahoma some credit. And then the late night, two really good games. I think A&M LSU is going to be fascinating. I kind of like LSU in that matchup. I think the A&M defense is a little bit of a Fugazi unit.
1: Their offense is brutal. Man, yeah. Their offense is bad.
0: Both sides have been really strong. I mean, the game against Kentucky last week was rough. And then I think the Oregon-USC game, I mean, I don't want to say it's a playoff elimination game, but it definitely, like, you can't lose a second game if you're Oregon, that's for sure. So I think that's kind of a like, where USC, you know, 4-0, they haven't really beaten anyone big yet. Oregon needs the game like blood. But I don't trust Dante Moore in this offense right now. So there's a lot of intrigue. Like, I think it's a prove-it weekend for a lot of teams that haven't played that big opponent yet. And if they have played a semi-decent opponent and lost, like an Oklahoma or an Oregon, like it's a really important weekend. I know that the college football playoff, the format's changed where you can lose two games and still get in, but you don't want to lose two games before the calendar turns to October. So A&M, LSU, like, both teams are on a loss. Oregon's on a loss. Oklahoma's on a loss. Like, these are teams that we considered playoff teams before the season started. And then you get the undefeateds in the Big Ten, Iowa and Michigan, and the lowest total of the week, you know, 38.5 with two defensive grinders. So it really isn't, I think, definitely the most intriguing weekend of the season so far. But I think even some of the non-ranked versus ranked teams have a little bit of intrigue as well.
1: I will say that it is fine mentioning Oklahoma and their unranked status in this ranked versus ranked segment. That is a fine. We'd say it's at least a $5 fine right there with no little number before their name right there. Yeah. Like Oklahoma, small potatoes. They don't make the A block. You know what I'm saying?
0: They play Texas that's a fine next right week, Brian. Yeah. Oh, like, gosh. Talk about a brutal stretch for Oklahoma.
1: It's brutal. Rough. And look at them. Look at them. They're not a good team. But they're not ranked, so I'm not talking about them. I'll tell you what's interesting is this nightcap game, at least ranked versus ranked, which is Oregon-USC. I call this, Jared, I call it the Trash Talk Bowl. Meaning, whoever wins, it's like, yeah, we're just going to kind of collectively shrug our shoulders like, all right, congratulations, Oregon. You beat a USC team that can't stop anybody. They couldn't stop Rutgers. You know, so if Oregon wins, it's like, okay, that's nice, but what are you going to do going forward when you face this team and face that team? We're still not going to be bought in. And if Lincoln Riley finally wins a bigger matchup, it's going to be like, okay, you beat an Oregon team that's now unranked. You know what I mean? Like, we're not going to go crazy with whoever wins, but whoever losses, oh, baby, we're talking Caleb Williams-like criticism, right? Mm. Like, the Bears quarterback was a human piñata all week long.
0: He's trash.
1: Oh, my gosh. That's what it's going to be like for whichever team, Oregon or USC, loses this game. Can you imagine if Oregon loses another game? They get punked by Oklahoma State. They barely beat Boise. They lose to USC. It's like, you guys are complete frauds. They're going to get hammered. If USC and Lincoln Riley lose another big matchup, they get hammered. I think whoever loses gets way more criticism than the winner gets praise. I don't think it's even close.
0: I would agree. I think I think there's two games that are kind of like loser leaves town kind of games. I think A&M LSU is one. You just can't, you know, in the SEC, if you're on two losses before October, forget it. You're not making the playoff. And for Oregon, like, they've got a lot more to prove in this game than USC does. I don't know. I mean, I know there was a lot of buzz on USC heading into the season, but after their first four games, I think that has kind of died down a little bit. So I don't think there's that aspirations of national championship contender right now. And that schedule for USC, you want to talk about the Big Ten. I think USC has the worst of the Big Ten schedules. They have to go to Indiana and play Ohio State later in the year, and then also go to Happy Valley. I mean, they have a traditional Big Ten gauntlet in addition to having to face Oregon. So I think this is a very intriguing situation where USC, I believe, their more important games are actually later in the year. And actually, the more we talk about this, the more I like Oregon, because Oregon cannot lose this game, whereas USC can, and then beat Penn State later and beat Ohio State later, beat Indiana later and still make the playoff and be okay. I don't think they're going to, but I think whereas Oregon, it feels like the schedule kind of crescendos a little bit earlier. They play Ohio State and Michigan back-to-back later in the year, but I don't think Michigan's as good as their ranking says. I think that game against Ohio State's going to be their game. But if they, like, for example, if they win this game and then they win out and they lose to Ohio State and they're 10-2, they're in the playoff. I think this game matters a lot more to Oregon than it does USC, where I think USC can drop this one and still beat one of those big boys later and still sneak into the playoff with two losses. Oregon cannot lose this game today. They simply cannot. And if they do, I think they might be out of the playoff.
1: Yeah, it is. It's an elimination game, because what do you think the chances are that Oregon runs the table from that point on? No shot.
0: So, not after losses to Oklahoma State and USC in the first month of the year.
1: Yeah, no, not happening. So this is a gots-to-have-it spot for Oregon, no doubt about that. All right, we're off and running. He's Jared Smith, FSR betting analyst. I'm Brian Noe. 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All right, coming up next, both of these teams are licking their wounds from last week, and they'll meet on the same field tonight. We'll break their game down right around the corner. 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
1: 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Man, it's a party now. How about this? Lorena in with us this morning. Jared. She's dusting off some Pantera to get us in the mood here. The ball buffet is fully locked and loaded. This is an amazing thing right here. Very good. Very nice. Good pull by you, Lorena. Love it.
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3: Try hosting a show with them every Saturday. Yes.
1: That's a cheap shot right there, Jared. I'm going to put you in a headlock after the show. So watch it. We've got number 23, Texas A&M, against number 10, LSU. The point spread has ticked down a little bit here on Underdog. Was 9.5 when I went to sleep. Now LSU favored by 7.5. It just starts with me. Texas A&M's shaky offense, man. They can't run the ball. It starts up front. Jared, their offensive line is bad. They can't run the ball effectively. And then we have Marcel Reed doing anything but play action. It's not pretty at all with these Aggies. And LSU has a real defense. They have a real defense who didn't play really well last week against Trinidad Chambliss. So I think this is an uphill battle for the Aggies, who were completely disappointing last week against Kentucky. What do you see in this one for starters?
3: Yeah, I think this is like a perfect bounce back spot for LSU. I think A&M is getting very soft around the edges. And you mentioned the offensive line and just the way that they block and run the ball. I think Marcel Reed has become more of a finesse quarterback at this stage. He's lost that. He's lost a little bit of that edge, of that moxie that I think made A&M really good last year. I mean, they had some crazy games last year. The game against South Carolina, where they were down, I think, like 30 points in the second half and came back and won. Their defense, though, is what stands out to me. So I watched the film against Kentucky last week because I'm scratching my head. I'm like, what happened? Like, how did Kentucky just, you know, walk into College Station and just absolutely obliterate A&M? And what Mike Elko said after the game, he called his defense, used the phrase "I sins." And what he meant by that was they were very late to assign and late to align. Like when I watched their film last week, you could see the defensive players putting their mouthpieces in their mouth as the ball was being snapped. And that's not good, because now and don't get me wrong, I love Will Stein. I think he's an elite offensive coach, fantastic, you know, mind when it comes to drawing up plays and misdirection and mesh and all these, you know, unique concepts that put stress on the defense and make them, you know, strain when it comes to having to figure out where they're supposed to be. But now you're facing Lane Kiffin and LSU, and you're facing them off a loss in Death Valley, and it's going to get a lot harder this week. So there needs to be significant improvement in the way A&M's defense gets lined up and attacks the football, because LSU is not going to pull any punches in this game. I mean, they gave up 31 points last week in 45 plays before Kentucky said, "Okay, we're good. Like, I think we've done what we've needed to do." So they got gutted at home by the Wildcats, and I think LSU's offense is going to be hungry in this game. And this is a spot where I could see Lane really running it up. I think LSU is one of my favorite plays of the week. I gave it out significantly earlier in the week at 8.5. It's out to 9.5 now. I think it'll probably close in that range. I would say 10 will be the max. But I just think there's just a lot of red flags with A&M right now on both sides of the ball. But really, defensively, I think they're going to struggle in this spot.
1: They're hungry like the wolf over there, that LSU front. Go Tigers, right? And this, man, this is, you talk about fraud alert. Texas A&M is on major fraud alert this season. There are a couple of teams that have fallen from the top 10. Remember, we always do that exercise at the beginning of the season, Jim, where it's like, which of these top 10 teams is going to finish unranked?
3: I think I said A&M.
1: A&M was a prime candidate. Not too many people had Oregon on their card, but they are in great jeopardy of finishing unranked here. They're going to be unranked if they lose to USC today.
3: No doubt.
1: So, yeah, there are a couple of teams. It's funny, at the beginning of

0: the season, you're looking and you're like, oh, man, it's hard to see. It's hard to see any of these teams. And then you give it a couple of weeks and you're like, it's hard to see them being ranked at the end of the season. It's hard to see Texas A&M being ranked at the end
1: of
0: the season.
1: They still have to play Missouri, Bama, Tennessee, and Texas.
0: Yeah, good luck with that.
1: And you I think they're a four-loss team this year.
0: You have a bad O-line, and you can't run it. If you can't run the ball effectively, and think about that. You need to run the ball effectively to make a defense believe in the play fakes that Marcel Reed likes to carry out. That's his strength as a passer. If you're just having him just drop back and, like, do your thing, Marcel, it is not pretty at all. So you need that running game to work in a really, really bad way, and it's just not working right now. I just don't see how they get healthy against LSU today. That's a real front, and they didn't play great against Ole Miss last week, so I think LSU is going to be a handful tonight. Okay, a little bit of NFL. We'll get right back to the college football and all the previews and looking forward to six ranked versus ranked games. Jared's got a few non-ranked teams on his on his card right there that he's got his eye on. And we'll get to Keep Your Million in just a couple of minutes here. But a couple of thoughts on the NFL, the Thursday night game, and the week that was for Caleb Williams. Let me just say this. The Packers get absolutely crushed by the Falcons, Jared. The Falcons, who looked horrible the first 2 weeks. Yes, I know they got Michael Penix Jr. back. It's not like Michael Penix is a top 10 quarterback. He's not even a top half quarterback. And the Falcons put it on the Packers, something severe. And then you look at where the Packers are headed, nowhere fast. Spoiler alert, they're going nowhere this season. Looks like Matt LaFleur is on the chopping block finally. You give it some time, maybe they get some offensive linemen back healthy. They get Micah Parsons back healthy. Maybe they can make some noise in the NFC North. I would bet heavily against that happening. But I will say this, my main takeaway wasn't the Packers, Jared. My main takeaway was Bijan Robinson, who is my favorite NFL player. The guy is special, rushes for 194 yards, a couple of touchdowns. This guy's prime years are being wasted with the Atlanta Falcons. That's really what the takeaway is. I know on a night where they smack around the Packers, that's really not on the radar. You're thinking, wow, what a great win. No, I don't think like that at all. I think you beat the Packers, who have holes left and right. And where are the Falcons going this season? Nowhere. They're going nowhere. You have an average at best defense and an average at best quarterback. You're going nowhere. Bijan Robinson is an absolute superstar, and he's being wasted away in Atlanta. He needs the Saquon treatment. He needs the Christian McCaffrey treatment. Christian McCaffrey was wasting away with the Carolina Panthers, and he got traded to the 49ers, and boom, now he's a rock star again. Same thing with Saquon. Saquon was being wasted away with the Giants and then got traded to the Eagles. Well, he got released by the Giants and ended up on the Eagles.
2: Yeah, how about that?
0: Super Bowl champ, 2,000 yards. Can you imagine Bijan Robinson on a real team, a real offense? This dude would be the rock star of the NFL, but unfortunately we have to settle for a great night against the Packers and then give it a few weeks, and they're still going to have a losing record and going nowhere fast.
1: Yeah, so Robinson moves. I tweeted this out the night of the game. Like, the way he moves, it's like it defies the laws of physics for a guy that's 220 pounds. It's insane. It's like a gazelle, like, that just, like, finds this, like, crease and then, like, hops through it. It's crazy how he moves. The game itself, I want to say it was relatively predictable. Teams coming off an overtime game like the Packers were against the Jets that have to play on Thursday the following week have not done well against the spread. I think it was 5-18, somewhere in that, right? It was really bad, like 25-30% type cover rate when you have to play that Thursday game the following week. Doesn't happen often, obviously, but it does happen occasionally. And when it does, it's always a red flag. I always love finding little, you know, trends like that are just consistent. They don't happen often, but when they happen, they're consistent. And it felt like a really good spot for the Falcons, who were obviously down in the dumps after they started the season slow. And I would argue that obviously their situation was a little bit, even though I think they played well enough to win the Pittsburgh game week one. But last week against Carolina, just got absolutely blasted, and it was a good bounce back spot for them with Penix. I think he has potential. I think Stefanski's a good offensive coach. I think they'll get the most out of those two guys, Robinson and Penix. But I largely agree with your point. I don't see the Falcons as a playoff team or a team that, you know, will make a deep run in the playoffs if they do sneak in, because that NFC South is a train wreck. Even though Carolina's looked okay, I think Carolina's got an interesting game this week. You know, we'll see if they can go on the road and keep you know the ship afloat against a game that they should win as a road favorite against Cleveland. But the NFC South is largely a lemon. Tampa's been really bad. Actually, that's been the biggest surprise for me so far, Brian, is how bad Tampa's looked. I think New Orleans has had some moments. I liked their game last week, obviously, against Baltimore. We'll see if they can continue to play well. But it does seem like Atlanta's trending towards a non-playoff appearance. And I don't know what the market is for Bijan. Like, I don't know if a team would be willing to give up the farm for a running back, you know, based on the way that position's been valued over the last few years. I think it's starting to come back in terms of the value. Teams are starting to see more value with star running backs. I think Derrick Henry and Saquon Barkley have done a good job in kind of turning that ship around. But Atlanta, New Orleans next week will be really interesting. I think, you know, those two teams have, you know, shown you a little spark. And then Atlanta's got Baltimore, Chicago, San Francisco, Tampa, Cincinnati, Kansas City. So it ain't going to get any easier for them. But I was impressed with how they looked. I think anytime you go into Lambeau and play that well, I think you at least deserve some flowers.
0: Well, that's the thing, man, is I don't know what a team would be willing to give up for a superstar like Bijan Robinson. Maybe it would rival what the Niners gave up for Christian McCaffrey. They gave up a second, a third, a fourth, and a fifth round pick. That's what they gave up for CMC.
1: Yeah,
0: and
1: it's more that sounds than worth right. It.
0: Yeah, so I don't know. Maybe a team would be willing to. That's pretty much like what all in, quote unquote, for a running back, even a superstar running back, would be ish, right around that price tag. I don't know, man. You look at what Christian McCaffrey has meant for that offense in San Francisco. I'd be willing to do it. If I'm the Falcons, I'd be willing to do it as well, right? Because, like, where are you going? Right, where are you reasonably going with Bijan Robinson? It's like his window doesn't match your window, is basically what it is. He is a superstar, and the Falcons do not have a superstar like roster that's in a window to compete for a Super Bowl right now. They don't match up. I will tell you, one of my biggest bet regrets, I peeked at it. I'm scouring all the betting lines before that Thursday night game. There was a prop bet, Bijan Robinson to rush for 50 yards in each half. 100-1. And I looked at that. I'm like,
1: wow,
0: man, those odds are way long. I'm like,
1: really?
0: Maybe I'm the idiot. Maybe it's just like a sucker bet. And like the Falcons are down. They're throwing it in the second half. I could see that being the case. I'm like, I'll pass. A little $10 bet would get you $1,000.
1: 100-1.
0: 100-1.
1: Insane.
0: Insanity.
1: For any prop that's not like a multiple touchdown.
0: I've seen
1: some 100-1s on multiple touchdowns before, but very rarely do I see those on yardage props, because
0: I wish I
1: yardage
0: taken
1: props
0: a screenshot.
1: You can go for 100 in one run. Like,
0: I know. I wish I took a screenshot of that, because like now I'm thinking, was it receiving yards? I'm 99.999% sure it was rushing yards. 50 rushing yards each half, and I remember looking at that like he could.
1: That is a mistake line. That does not sound right in my head.
0: That doesn't sound right. So I'm like, was it receiving? I wish I would have taken a screenshot, but yeah, if it was rushing yards. That was an opportunity missed right there by yours truly. How about the week that was for Caleb Williams before we get to your stellar keep your million pick over here, right?
1: We'll I've been horrible in that category.
0: We'll get to
1: I'm
0: that
1: trying to give away the million.
0: Yeah. Caleb Williams, he goes down, and it looks like his hamstring is ripped off the bone, right? Right. He goes down in agonizing pain against the Vikings. He's looking to rush in for a potential game-winning touchdown, right? Or at least a go-ahead touchdown. And his hamstring pulls, and he goes down. And, man, it was all downhill from there, Jared. He's getting carted off the field in tears. Gives the, that's not going to keep us down, you know, fist pump to the crowd. Like, and then we find out he's questionable for the very next week. Oh, my Lord. And it's been nothing but clowning this guy all week long. The memes, the movie clips, this is Caleb Williams, and it's whatever, stepbrothers. Like, there's so much blood, and it's just a little paper cut. You know what I mean? Like, this is just a hideous look. And look, Jared, people are having their fun, but the thing is, Caleb Williams is an absolute baller. And if people are, like, the people that are clowning him the most, if they're a fan of a team that has a dumpster fire at the quarterback position, if they're being honest with themselves, they would kill to have Caleb Williams on their team. I'm one of those people. I would kill to have Caleb Williams on the Dolphins right now. Yeah. Are you kidding me? So, yeah, you can have your fun, and it was embarrassing and all of that. It's the Paul Pierce wheelchair thing. But at the end of the day, what does it really matter? It really doesn't matter at all in the grand scheme of things.
1: No, it's the internet has a way of taking small things and making them big things. And that is one of those scenarios. I think it wouldn't have been as big of a deal if the Jackson Dart thing didn't happen 24 hours later. And then he is like walking off the field, limping, but still walking off the field. And he ends up being out for the season.
0: Jaden like, Daniels, that, too. Like, look at his elbow. His elbow looked alienish, right? So, yeah.
1: Yeah, that's another one, too. Jaden Daniels. Well, the thing about the Jaden Daniels injury that really bothered me was his teammates just left him there on the field. And you get Marcus Mariota that runs out, you know, and checks on him. But that really bugged me. But that was more about the team than it was about the Daniels thing. But I think when you look at Caleb Williams, I have you ever seen a guy, my friend Devin Caney works in Chicago. She does, covers the Bears. She tweeted out, if you guys are making fun of Caleb Williams, you've clearly never seen a man who's ever been sick. it was a very funny post that got a lot of views, because I think in general I do think men have this way of over exaggerating their illnesses and their sicknesses, and that was one of those scenarios. I've never been on a football field where I've been really seriously injured, so yeah. I can't really put it in context. I'm sure Rich could, and I'm sure he will at some point when we get him back on, but that was one of those scenarios where I feel for him, because I'm sure in his mind he thought it was really bad. He's probably in a lot of pain. But I think you just have to kind of figure out a way to get off the field before you show that kind of emotion. Because the way that he was, carrying himself, it absolutely looked like a season-ending injury. It absolutely did. And I think the crowd probably egged him on to give him a little, thumbs up, and that made it worse. Although if Jackson Dart was at home, maybe that would have happened to the Giants quarterback as well. I mean, they were on the road when that happened. So I think you can't really fully compare those two situations, because I doubt Jackson Dart was getting the kind of support from the crowd in LA that Caleb was getting in Chicago. But it was just unfortunate timing. That the Jackson Dart thing happened the next day, and then you had those two videos. Like, I saw the video, like, stacking them against each other. Yeah. Like, one guy's out for the season, the other guy isn't. Guess which one is out for the year?
0: Yeah, it's just an embarrassing look, man. There's no doubt about that. And that's the thing with Caleb is you can't have his resume and then have that happen. Just can't happen, right? Like, think about before he was drafted, Jared. I didn't think it was a big deal at all, either of these instances, but it was brought up time and time and time again. He paints his fingernails, right? Like, he was crying in his mom's arms when USC lost to Washington and it wrecked their season. That was brought up over and over and over again, basically calling him soft, right? And then this happens, right? So that it just confirmed in the minds of a lot of people what they thought. Like, I thought you were soft and you just went out and did that. Like, how can I not? If you look at Caleb Williams, he got sacked 60 times as a rookie quarterback. He got beaten up all season long. So it's not like he's a soft player. I think that's what it was, Jared, is if you've suffered any type of major injury, it's not just the pain. It's the fear of the unknown. It's the fear of what just happened to me. Am I done for the year? All that hard work, everything that we were building toward, is it just gone? And you're freaked out. You're thinking of a million scenarios at that time. That's still not an excuse to get carted off with a minor hamstring strain, but you are freaked out. So I will meet anybody halfway that's defending Caleb Williams as far as that goes, but still a rough look, man. Jackson Dart, as you said it right there. Jackson Dart. How bad is it for Giants fans? They went to bed thinking he wanted to get back in the game. This doesn't seem serious at all. Someone is 4 to 6 weeks, John Harbaugh. Yeah, it seemed like that. Like, the lip readers are out there, and now he's done for the year. That's brutal, man. But we'll see how long Caleb Williams is out. But it's time for Keep Your Million. Jared, what do you have for us today? What's your pick?
1: Oh, well, we're 0-2 doing this. Thankfully, we haven't gone all in yet, because it just I haven't felt the need to. But it might be happening soon. If we lose this week, so this week I'm upping the allocation. I've been doing 60, two-thirds of the allocation. on the pick that I like, and then one third on the other side to keep our, you know, stash somewhat relatively intact. This week we're going 75%, right? We got 100K left in the bank, so we're going to go 75K on the Texas-Tennessee under 55.5. Good number here. Wow. Again, the one thing I do is I have an odd screen where I take underdogs prices and I put them up against the rest of the market. So I'm trying to find you guys good bets on underdog that I think are, you know, have value relative to the market. And this one stood out because the rest of the market's sitting 54.5 and even 53.5 at one shop. And I think 55 is a very key number in college football. So we're getting a 55.5 on the under with Texas and Tennessee. And then we'll put the other 25K on the over 55.5. So even if we lose, we will still have at least another you know, swing at the old baseball next week. But I think this handicap is relatively simple to me. I really like both defenses a lot. I really like Texas's defense. Tennessee's got a freshman quarterback. I think both teams are going to be leaning on the run. Arch Manning's, the tape does not look good. Like, it's like one really elite throw and then three, you know, sprays where he's like missing open receivers. Sark's dialing up a ton of winners, but Arch has not executed them. And he's got to go on the road, and I would say the loudest stadium in college football. And I think their run game and their defense will, you know, control the tempo, but I do not see a high scoring game. So I think 55.5 to the under. Really good play at underdog. Good number there with the dogs today for Texas and Tennessee.
0: Okay, interesting. 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I'm Brian Noe. 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
1: Check this out. 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
0: Ah, yes, the platter. 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We pool it together for a greater payout. Jared, we start with you. What do you like?
2: Well, again, I'm looking through the underdog lines here, and I'm trying to find you some value on games that are a little bit mispriced. And we were just talking about this LSU game, and I was surprised when I pulled up the app, 7.5 for LSU. Rest of the market's 8.5, even some nines out there. So I think LSU minus $1.17 on the odds. So again, a little bit pricier. I'm getting an extra point compared to the rest of the market here. So I'll give you LSU minus 7.5, bounce back spot for Lane. We hate the A&M defense going on the road, facing this really good LSU offense. I think Sam Leavitt, who played okay at times last week, will have a much easier flow of the offense in this game. So LSU minus 7.5, first leg of the platter.
0: Okay, I'm just taking under in Oklahoma, Georgia. Give me under 45.5. Oklahoma's defense is really good. Their offense is freaking brutal. As long as we can just avoid these goofy John Mateer pick sixes or, you know, turnovers deep in their own territory, I feel very good about the under in this spot. You just can't trust Oklahoma's offense at all, right? And Georgia, they've looked dominant. But who have they played, Jared? They've played nobody. So this is a huge step up facing Oklahoma's defense. I don't look for Georgia to be high-flying and scoring points left and right. So I look at more of a, you know, like a lower scoring 20-ish Georgia to not many points for Oklahoma. I think we hit the under on this one.
2: Yeah, I think the game might be a little closer than maybe some of the experts think because of what you said about Georgia not really stretching their legs just yet. The win over Arkansas last week was okay, not great. I think under is a good play here. Plus 254 for the parlay. A little light one today, just two legs.
0: Okay, not bad at all. Not bad at all. All right, a little two-legger. Nothing wrong with that. Coming up next. We are Sports.
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5: 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Our numbers have been just off the chain lately. So thank you so much for making us a part of your day. Mike, how are you, buddy?
6: I'm doing great. We got a lot to get to. I got a quick glimpse of some of the questions for Question Mark from our great listeners and viewers. So I look forward to doing that coming up a little bit later on. But let's jump right into what they've got going on in Brazil coming up this weekend. Baltimore and Dallas in Brazil. And I get, Mark, that the NFL is all about world domination. But when you factor in the travel, the security headaches, you got a grass field that's come under scrutiny. Is this the last place that two teams that are trying to avoid going 1-2 want to be playing?
5: Yeah, nobody, like, during the regular season, nobody wants to go overseas to play. You just don't. I mean, it screws with your routine. We saw it the opening weekend with the Rams going over to Australia and Sean McVay came out and said, hey, you know, it's the idiot coach that put that schedule together. Like, there's just no way you can go out there and be successful. Now, I played in a lot of overseas games during the preseason, a little bit different than in the regular season, but you've got such a routine as a player or as a coach. You're such a creature of habit, and this is such a decided disadvantage for these teams to have to fly over to Rio de Janeiro to play this game. Now, I remember playing a game in Mexico City, and I actually got John Elway hurt. And gave up a hit, quarterback hit, which was, I was sick about it. I didn't sleep for 2 days after I gave up that hit. But one of the issues with playing in Mexico City or in soccer stadiums, Mike, one of the things they do in soccer stadiums, because all those soccer players weigh 130 pounds, right? I mean, they're just over there, you know, tippy-toeing around, running around. And it's like, so one of the things they do, and they want the ball to roll like true. So they steamroll those fields. They constantly use a roller, and they roll out those fields so you get a true roll of the ball. Those things are like playing in a parking lot when you play in a soccer stadium. And so there's two things that happen. One, it is harder than asphalt. And then two, it's really hard for your cleats to kind of sink in. So it's almost, you get a really slippery condition on that football field or on that soccer field. So those things end up happening to you as a football player, and you roll out there with the shoes that you want to wear, and the shoes you want to wear, the shoes you're comfortable in, aren't the ones that are going to be best for that field. So you have to bring multiple shoes with you. It's going to be a big, like, whoever figures out the shoes, whoever has the best traction, all those things are going to matter in this game as Dallas and Baltimore get it on. So, like, the field conditions, playing overseas, taking you out of your routine, it's a major pain in the butt. There's no question about it.
6: So both these teams 1-1. You look at Baltimore, you look at Dallas. It's still early in the season. We're still trying to figure out these teams. So when you look at these two teams, what jumps out from what you've seen the first 2 weeks?
5: Yeah, it's a tale of one offense and one defense. You look at the Baltimore Ravens right now, fourth in total offense at 409 yards per game, okay? And then you look at the Dallas Cowboys, fourth in total defense, fourth to last, or however you say that, right? Yep. Giving up 391 yards per game on the defensive side of the ball. Week one against the Giants, they were horrific. They were better at home, but they're on the road again. Think about this. The Dallas Cowboys, America's freaking team, have not been to an NFC championship game since the Baltimore Ravens came in the league in 1996. That's how long it's been for the Dallas Cowboys.

0: I think the one thing you have to understand, if you're Lamar Jackson, if you're, you know, if you're the Baltimore Ravens, is how this team is constructed and what wins for the Baltimore Ravens. And that is, you've got to run this offense through Derrick Henry. And so many times, regardless of who the coordinator is, they tend to forget that. And I think it's because Lamar is so good and he is so dynamic and all these things. But look at this. Their last two losses, the Baltimore Ravens, last week in the second half, they rushed five times with Derrick Henry for 17 yards. 15 rushes for 51 in the first half. In their last two losses, 26 rushes for 163 yards in the first half, 10 rushes for Derrick Henry, 31 yards in the second half. This offense runs through Derrick Henry. This offense, the physicality of this offense, and how it helps their defense runs through Derrick Henry. And you're stupid if you're part of this organization and you don't realize that, and you get away from running this game and running this offense through Derrick Henry.
1: Well, wait a minute. You have a multi-time MVP award winner in Lamar Jackson. Why wouldn't you want to run it through Lamar?
0: Because you lose. It just shows you if you and again, part of this is just the complementary nature of football. Derrick Henry is such a big physical piece. And let me tell you, that dude opens up the passing game for Lamar. That dude dictates when you're running the ball well, you get one of two coverages. Okay? You're going to get a safety that has to enter into the box because you got to put an extra dude in there to stop the running game. So on the outside, you get access. You either get cover one or cover three. Those are the only two coverages you can play out of that. So you break the huddle when you're Lamar and you're running the snot out of the ball. Guess what? You know what the coverage is. And anytime you have a vertical presence, a vertical route, you're cover three, which is a zone, cover one, which is man-to-man, they both turn to man-to-man. So you know exactly what you're getting on the outside. So for me, run the ball, dictate what coverage you're going to get, and let Lamar pick you apart in that. But you got to stick with the running game. 10 carries for 31 yards in their last two losses in the second half, especially after going for 163 yards in the first half of both of those games, is like malfeasance of coaching. It's stupidity is what it is.
1: Who are you liking this one?
0: I like the Baltimore Ravens. I think the Ravens are a better team. I don't trust Dallas's defense as of yet. Too many mistakes, too many big plays, giving up, like I said, 391 and change in their first two games. I just don't trust this defense, and I don't trust them being able to communicate on the road. If it was a home, I might take Dallas. They're a very talented team on the offensive side of the ball, but this thing being in Rio de Janeiro, you know, on a slick field, I'm going to go with the Baltimore Ravens.
1: You know, it's bad enough, Mark, that teams that start 0-2 only have a 16% chance of making the playoffs. That drops down to 2%.
0: Yeah.
1: If you start 0-3, 0-2 Chargers at Buffalo, 0-2 Tampa Bay at home against Minnesota, a pair of 0-2 teams squaring off in Indy between the Colts and Texans. Which one of these 0-2 teams do you think have the best chance of still making the playoffs?
0: I'm going to go with a team that proved that they can do it, and they proved that they could do it last year, and that's the Texans. They could be the first team in NFL history to start back-to-back seasons at 0-2 and go to the playoffs. They have done it before. They have done it in the past. And, you know, the one thing that we have said on a consistent basis about Houston is this defense is elite. This defense is really good. This defense has superstars at every single freaking level. Guess what? It's time for this defense to play because offensively, they've been putting up yards. Now, they only scored 6 points against Cincinnati, but they've been putting up yards. It's about time for this defense to bow its back and lead this football team because offensively, I think they've done enough to win games. I think they've been good enough to win games. So I'm going to go with the Houston Texans. Get this defense together. DeMeco Ryans has proven that he can be a, you know, he can have a team that starts slow and then has this resurgence. And they've always been a team that hasn't been, I wouldn't call them multiple on the defensive side of the ball. They're not one of those teams that, man, they run so many different things and they've got so many, you know, split field coverages where they're playing, you know, zone on one side and man-to-man on the other side. They're playing combination coverages where it's, you know, quarters on one side and two on the other side. And they'll do some of that stuff, Mike. But really, the strength of this defense is we're going to play what we play. We're not worried about disguising. We're not worried about trying to trick you. We're better than you, and we know it. It is global, Jim. And they haven't been better than the teams they've played against. And they've been uncharacteristic in not really defending the run as well, not having gaps, you know, gap sound defense, and giving up plays in the secondary where they just make mistakes. So I'm looking for this Houston team to rebound. And then, of course, you know, you're playing against Indianapolis, who is, since they started 8-2 last year, they're 0-9 since they started 8-2 last year, and historically bad defense, giving up 1,029 yards in their first two games. I think this is prime real estate for the Houston Texans to say, this is who we are, and kind of get back on track.
1: I saw this stat that popped up in the Sunday night game. Maybe you saw this. I'm sure some of you out there saw it as well. Sauce Gardner has not won an NFL game on American soil in over 660 days.
0: Yeah.
1: That's incredible because he was with the Jets, got traded to Indy. He went from the suckhole that's the Jets to the suckhole that became the Colts after they went 8-2. So the dude hasn't seen winning football in forever.
0: Yeah, I mean, it is, like, that is one of those things you just want to kind of, you know, take a long shower and wash it off. And this guy was considered, remember when the talk was, is it Sauce Gardner or is it Patrick Surtain? Who's the best corner in football? And people were debating that.
1: Yeah.
0: And now people don't even know who Sauce Gardner is. They're like, he's in the witness relocation program. We've never heard from him again. Yeah, this defense has got to get it back together. And I think the coordinator, Lou Anarumo, is the coordinator in Indianapolis. I think he's a damn good coordinator. And he is one of those guys that plays multiple things on the defensive side of the ball. He'll use a lot of that, you know, just disguise and things of that nature. But listen, disguise is great until it isn't. Disguise is awesome until you're out of position. Until you miss your leverage, until you don't know where your help is, until you disguise yourself right into a big play. So, you know, my big thing is if you can't make those things work when you're in those situations, then you got to small up and simple down. It's old Neil McCoy song, country song, small up, simple down. You got to make it easy and you got to go out there and execute and say, hey, man, you know, whether you know what we're in or not, we don't care. We're just going to go out and execute these, you know, these five or six things as opposed to trying to execute 15 or 20 things.
1: All right. So you said the Texans of the 0-2 teams, the best chance to make the playoffs. Who would you put out of this group as having maybe the next best chances? Chargers, Tampa Bay. How about out of those teams?
0: I'm going to go Tampa. And I know they got a tough one against Brian Flores and the Minnesota Vikings. And, you know, I've said this before. I think I've said this on this podcast, and I believe this to be true. I think the best thing that could have happened to you, and like I never root for anybody to get hurt, but the best thing that could have happened to you as an offense is Kyler Murray getting hurt. Because I just believe that Carson Wentz gives you a better chance to operate that offense on schedule. And one thing I know, and this drives some quarterbacks crazy, but Kevin O'Connell's one of those guys that wants a premium play every time he walks up the line of scrimmage. So I've had guys that play for the Vikings say to me, hey, man, you know, 80%+ of what we do is can it packages on the line of scrimmage, meaning, hey, man, we're going to go this pass to this potential run to this potential pass based on the defense that we get. So when they line up, man, that's when we start going, okay, we want to run all of a sudden weak away from safety rotation, or, hey, we want to throw it against safety rotation. We get a single high thing, you know, whatever the key is that week. And that takes discipline, line of scrimmage, and that takes a guy that's willing to do the boring. Oh, hey, man, we get this access corner in cover three. We're throwing hitches. Like, and we're going to get an we're getting an automatic 7 yards on that. We're going to be in second down and three. You got to have a quarterback that understands the game plan, but that not that Kyler Murray can't understand the game plan. I know that he can, but you got to have a dude that wants to execute that, right? That wants to play that way. And Carson Wentz is a place in his career where that's what he wants to do.
1: All right, coming up next on the Stinky Truth podcast, how does John Harbaugh keep the Giants afloat after the devastating loss of Jackson Dart, a key early season game in the AFC North? And is it too early to call this matchup a potential Super Bowl preview? We'll get to all that coming up as the Stinky Truth podcast continues across the Odyssey Radio Network.
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1: And we continue on with the Stinkin' Truth podcast, heard all across the Odyssey Radio Network with all of our great football markets and fans tuning in. We'll get to your questions and question mark coming up here in just a little bit. But Mark, the Giants are going to be playing the rest of the season without Jackson Dart. How does John Harbaugh keep this team afloat when what once felt so optimistic after week one now seems dashed after week two?
2: Yeah, I'm still optimistic about the Giants. And, you know, and I didn't have them as a playoff team, Mike, but I had them kind of flirting with 8 wins, 9 wins. And I think ultimately you look at John Harbaugh and you look at, you know, what he's going to build. He's going to build offense and defensive lines, build the team inside out, be physical, and then strength up the middle. And they've got that. Isaiah Likely's got like 15 catches on the season already at the tight end position. He's playing great. Strength up the middle. You want to control the middle of the football field, which creates one-on-one options on the outside. So from the passing game, controlling the middle of the field, and then Cam Scataboo. And that dude is, I know he's averaging like 3.9 yards per carry, but he's physical. He's got some nastiness to him. He's got some excitement to him. And Jameis Winston's going to get his first team reps. He's going to go out there. And now, you know, Jameis is going to throw it into a team meeting every now and again because that's just the way he does it, right? He's just like, hey, look at that. 4 defenders right around my guy. I can fit it in there, right? I got this one on. This was it. This is my repertoire. So he's got to play smarter. But I think the style with which John wants to play is going to be beneficial to Jameis Winston being better. You got a legitimate, like, you got a legitimate backup quarterback that's going to play for you, who's started a ton of games in this league, and who his teammates love him. Like, he is a responsibility taker. I just think it's a better fit than people give it credit for. I know it's hard with Jackson Dart being out, and he had a lot of hope and excitement about his career and where he was going. But this is the importance, man. We talk about it all the time right here on The Stinkin' Truth. This is the importance of actually having a backup quarterback that can play, Mike. And Jameis Winston's one of those guys that can play. And so he's going to give you a chance to be in games. You're just going to have to really, like I said, run the ball, control the middle of the field, use your big offensive line, the best offensive line the Giants have had in 10 years, your fullback in Patrick Ricard, who's 315 pounds. You're just going to have to scramble people's brains, right? Just get in there and just beat people down. You know, I mean, I say that as a football superlative. I don't really want to.
1: Yeah,
2: right. I didn't really want to hurt anybody, but a little bit of hurt's okay. Anyhow, I digress. But you want to pound people. You want to pound the rock. You want to shorten some necks. You want to do all those things. And like I said, keep it in the middle of the football field with your tight end. I think all those things are doable, and I think John Harbaugh understands that, and he'll look at this and he'll talk to his team about this being a great challenge, and it'll be really interesting to see how the Giants play and how they respond. Tennessee, you know, has their own struggles going on right now with their young quarterback in Cam Ward, so we'll see exactly if they can adhere to the formula with the New York Giants.
1: You know, speaking of backup quarterbacks, already we're just a couple weeks in, and a number of quarterbacks have gone down, and we're seeing what teams have at their backup position, or in the case of the Bears, we can look at it Monday night as they get ready to host Philadelphia, and a very real chance that Case Keenum, their third string quarterback, is the guy. I mean, what does it tell you about the NFL and maybe the way that teams are starting to approach their quarterback position, how many they're going to keep on the roster when you start seeing injuries like this happen to the starters?
2: I will tell you, that backup quarterback position, that quarterback room, is so vital in today's NFL. I mean, so incredibly vital. And when fan bases go apoplectic about keeping a third quarterback on, why are we keeping a third quarterback? We need that sixth wide receiver who doesn't play special. You know, I mean, give me a freaking break. You got to have a guy who's a viable backup that can bail you out for a game or two without you basically going, okay, that's two losses for us. Mm-hmm. And in the case of the Giants with Jameis Winston, a guy

0: I was going to have to bail you out for the rest of the season. You know, and I had people talk to me. I did a radio show in San Francisco, which I love. I love this radio show in San Francisco. But they were like, hey, with all the injuries at the quarterback, should the Niners think about getting rid of Mac Jones and, you know, maybe getting some draft picks? I'm like, are you guys high? That's the dumbest thing I've ever heard. I mean, Brock Purdy is one of my top five quarterbacks in this league from a processing standpoint, what he does. But damn, like, he's fairly small. You know, he's not the biggest of dudes. Like, you got to have a Mac Jones. Like, Mac Jones kept them afloat last year with all the injuries they had in San Francisco last year. Think about this. All the injuries, like, everybody on defense was hurt. All their receivers were. Everybody was hurt. And then Brock Purdy goes down for a significant amount of time. I don't know how many weeks it was. I off the top of my head, it was like 4 or 5 weeks. And Mac Jones kept them afloat. And that's a team that went, Mike, they went 12-5 playing their backup quarterback quite a bit. So, like, you can't have enough depth in your quarterback room, guys that can play that you can trust. You got to keep quarterbacks. You got to have backups that can play and they can bail you out. The fact that Chicago, that Bajan is hurt now, and that they've got Case Keenum on their roster, a guy that started a lot of games in this league, has taken a team. Remember when he took the Minnesota Vikings to the playoffs? Like, are you kidding me? How fortunate is Chicago, or how smart is Chicago and Ben Johnson to do that?
1: Yeah, I remember when Case Keenum came here to Denver and told us he was ready to become a franchise quarterback.
0: Well, that one backfired a little bit.
1: That one backfired a little bit.
0: Yeah, that one not so much. Well, he was ready. I mean, he wanted to be. He was ready, but it just didn't work out.
1: No. Speaking of here in Denver, the Broncos are getting ready to host the Rams on Sunday. And I always like it when it's like, we could be looking at a potential Super Bowl preview with this matchup. Okay, I'll play the game. Tell me why this will be an early season Super Bowl preview, and then tell me why it won't.
0: So I think that ultimately you're looking at two of the deepest teams in football. I think the Rams, roster for roster, when you start to look at them, especially when they get Myles Garrett back, you can make a very compelling argument they've got the most talented starting roster in football. You know, from defensively with Aaron Donald and Myles Garrett and Landman at the middle linebacker position, and you've got corners that you've gotten that were, you know, McDuffie's and those type of guys, Watson. You've got Lake is a tremendous safety. And then you look at when you've got Devontae Adams, who's trending toward Hall of Fame career, Puka Nacua, who was great last year, you know, led the league in receptions. I think he was second in yardage behind Jackson Smith and Jigba. If he wasn't, he was close. You know, you got tight ends that can play, you got running backs that can play, and you got the reigning MVP at the quarterback position. And then Denver. Maybe, you know, I mean, obviously the jury's still out to a degree on Bo Nix. I mean, he's got to be more consistent, especially when they start games. But Jaylen Waddle showed the value of Jaylen Waddle last week, having over 100 yards receiving and having a big-time performance. And then you've got defensive linemen that are great defensively. You've got maybe the deepest secondary in all of football. And then, you know, an offensive line that has gotten a lot of accolades needs to be a little bit more consistent. But you've got some great depth. And so I think it's probably, you know, there might be a team or two in there. Seattle would be in there. When you're talking about overall depth is the best depth in football, but certainly the Broncos and the Rams are in the top five when it comes to overall depth and talent on their roster.
1: Yeah, it wouldn't be a surprise to see these two teams in the Super Bowl. Wouldn't be a surprise, especially in the AFC, to see a different team other than the Broncos. We shall see. In the AFC North, Cincinnati at Pittsburgh. And Mark, I know we're told over and over again not to put too much stock in what goes on early in the season. It's a long season, blah, blah, blah. But does it feel like to you the Steelers season is already at a crossroads?
0: Yes. I mean, when your quarterback comes out and says, hey, you know, tap the chest, I've got to do a better job, dot, dot, dot, of telling Mike McCarthy when his plays suck. Like, I've got to do a better job of letting the coaching staff know that you guys are really screwing this thing up. You guys are calling the bad plays. I need the good plays.
1: That might be the greatest passive-aggressive sports comment I've ever heard in my life.
0: It was like when he said, man, I've got to do a better job, I was like, wow, good job, Aaron. And then there was the pregnant pause. Then he said, I'm letting Mike and the staff know that you guys are really weighing us down. You're really screwing this thing up. Like, that is unbelievable. Listen to this right here. Aaron Rodgers right now on 20 air yard passes on the season. 0 for 11. DK Metcalf, 0 for 6 when targeting the deep ball. Those two ain't on the same page. Those two ain't getting it together. Aaron Rodgers looks old. And I've told you many times before, man, arm talent-wise, watching him warm up, I did a game a couple of years ago when he was still with the Jets. Dude, he was like his arm talent was still supreme. At that point, he was like 40 or 39. But, man, it just looks old and slow, and it just doesn't look right in Pittsburgh right now. And at some point, like, if you start dropping games, you drop one to Cincinnati, you didn't produce, you just offensively haven't produced, you beat Atlanta. Well, I mean, like, congratulations. That's like scrimmage against the JV team and getting a win barely. Like, hey, we won, but it was the JV guys, you know? I mean, that one, you don't pat yourself on the back for beating Atlanta. Like, I look at this Steelers team right now, and at some point, Mike, you had a couple of young guys that played well in the preseason. If Aaron Rodgers continues to not have this connection with DK Metcalf, this passing game still looks just anemic. You know, the coaches are still calling the bad plays. Maybe it's not the bad plays they're calling. Maybe it's the guy executing the plays that are being called that's the real problem. So we're going to see. But, yes, it does feel like the Pittsburgh Steelers are at a crossroads because they're one of the top defenses. They're a top 10 defense in just about every category. They were like, you know, 8th, 7th, 6th, like up and down the board. So this is a really good defense. And you can't waste a defensive effort like this on an anemic offense. So at some point, you got to make a decision about Aaron Rodgers if this offense doesn't start clicking a little bit.
1: Now, on the other side, you got a Cincinnati team that seems kind of rejuvenated and has a chance to really make an early season statement in the AFC North.
0: They certainly do, man. I mean, obviously, offensively, we talk about Joe Burrow and his ability to read a defense, his ability to get the ball out quickly. Ja'Marr Chase is just absolutely incredible. But how about the notable defensive additions for the Cincinnati Bengals? All right, because this has been a big problem, right? And they're not going to re-sign their best pass rusher in Trey Hendrickson, you know, and everybody's like, oh, the Cincinnati Bengals, they're cheap, you know, they're not. And hey, listen, man, I'm raising my hand. I'm on that, you know, I'm on that bandwagon. I'm like, what are you guys doing? Well, check this out. They went out and got Boye Mafe from Seattle. And he's a kid that I really like. Fourth most pressures in the NFL so far this season at 12 pressures. Then they went out and rebuilt the interior of their defensive line. The Cincinnati Bengals look pretty poised to be very good in that division.
1: All right, we will see what happens there. In the meantime, coming up next, it's time for Question Mark. These are all your questions that you send in to us, and we try to get as many of them answered as possible. So we'll get to that as we continue on with the Stinking Truth Podcast all across the Odyssey Radio Network.
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0: There are other places right now. They've got to develop those guys. I think one of the big issues right now, talking to Matt, and I talked to Matt LaFleur a couple of weeks ago, you know, when you're counting on Josh Jacobs to be that bell cow, he's a three-down back. You don't have to rotate him out. He's great in protection. He's great catching the ball, and he's a beast when it comes to running the football. Like, in this league, Mike, you know this. When you're minus a dude or two, it changes everything about your football team. And they're minus one of their big dudes on the offensive side of the ball. And now all of a sudden you have to use three backs to make up for the one back. And, like, that's one of those things that's really hard to compensate for. And then on top of that, you become more predictable, right? Because you got a dude that everybody knows, okay, this is their first and second down back. This is their runner. Okay, this guy comes in. This guy is their pass protector. But he's not very good at catching the ball out of the backfield. Oh, this guy is a dude they use to catch the ball out of the backfield, but he's not a great protector. So then all of a sudden you go like, oh, okay, when this dude's in, blitz him, right? He's not good at protection. Let's blitz him. Let's make him protect instead of giving him free releases or let him get out. You know, then you have to, if you're the Green Bay Packers, you're like, okay, this guy can't block, so now we got to go scat, which means we're getting five guys out regardless. Well, we know we're getting five guys, so now it's 5-0 protection. Let's bring an extra defender. Now you become very predictable. Mm-hmm. And those things for LaFleur are something he's trying to overcome right now. And I believe, you know, I really believe in the quarterback. I believe in Matt LaFleur. I believe, you know, he hasn't all of a sudden forgotten how to coach. I just think those things are real issues. They're not excuses. They're issues. And then when you don't have Micah Parsons on the opposite side, I mean, that guy is the freakiest of the freaky. Like, that dude is unblockable. And when you put him all over the place, what he does off the edge, in the middle of the football field, his ability to blitz, cover, do all those things, he is just a supremely gifted player. So two of your best players on your roster are no longer available to you. Those things are hard to overcome. So I would just say, you know, calm down. It's going to be okay. And, you know, we always say this, Mike. It's a lot more about the players than it is about the coaches. Coaches are great. Players are better. You got to have players. They'll figure it out. Green Bay, at the end of the day, Green Bay will be competing for the crown in this division.
1: What's the one I heard? It's more about the Jimmies and the Joes than it is the X's and the O's.
0: 100%.
1: Another one from Mike. Mark, most surprising poor start. Bucks, Chargers, or Texans?
0: Chargers. I mean, the Chargers, listen, you played two last place teams from a year ago that completely rebuilt their rosters and their coaching staffs. You lost to the Arizona Cardinals, and frankly, that game wasn't close. Arizona dominated that game, right? They dominated that game. And then you turn around and you lose to the Raiders. And it's the same score, 26-14, I think, was the score for both of those games. And, you know, the Raiders are completely revamped. The Raiders are a brand-new roster and a brand-new coaching staff. And by the way, I do believe you lost both those games at home. I mean, think about it. And, you know, and Jim Harbaugh, right before the season started, he came out and made he declared or decree, you know, it's like, hear-y, you know, and he had the thing, and, you know, the trumpets played, you know, the bugle guys played, and then he made the decree, Justin Herbert is now the OG, the greatest quarterback in the history of the National Football League. He had to win a playoff game. So far hasn't been great, inconsistent. And with the Chargers, Mike, you know what? Like, I loved Hampton coming out, but they haven't been great running the football. They lost Biotish, their starting center, which really hurt their inside rotation at the offensive line, their inside guard, center guard. And beyond McConkey, name one dude on that offense that frightens you. Like, one dude on that offense that you're like, wow, we can't go one-on-one with this guy. He'll really hurt us. I mean, I've watched both games. People aren't afraid They're just not afraid of anybody else on that roster. They're just like, nah.

0: Hey, we just got to take care of McConkey. We'll be fine. We'll be fine. That's where the Chargers are right now. So, hey, listen, man, when you're an elite-level quarterback, and I said this about Lamar a couple of years ago, and people got pissed. They haven't drafted a first-round receiver. Nobody's, you know, blah, blah, blah. I don't care. Justin Herbert, you're an elite-level quarterback. Your coach called you an OG in the making. You're going to, you know, you're going to usurp Brady as the greatest of all time. Then you should be able to elevate decent talent or average talent to good talent to great talent. That's your job as a quarterback. And so far, you haven't done it. So, you know, until you can do that, I just don't have a lot of faith in you. By the way, too, you look at they're going to play Buffalo. They're going to play Seattle. They're going to play Denver. They're going to play the Rams. They're going to play, like, I could see this team being 1-8. Oof. I can see this team being 2-7 after 9 games. This is going to be an uphill battle.
1: This question comes in from David in Boulder, who asks, Mark, what did you think of Spygate 2? I'll just give everybody the quick background. So Mike McDonald, when he was doing an interview recently, shared that as he was getting ready to coach his first game in Seattle, they took a bunch of social media video highlights from Broncos practice that had been put out there by Bronco fans who were at practice, and they studied like 100 plays that they used to prepare for that first game. And Sean Payton found out about it, got very upset, called up the Seahawks, and there was a back and forth there between Sean and the Seahawks. Fast forward to this past week, Mike McDonald came out and said, I apologize. Sean Payton said it was no big deal. What's your reaction?
0: Yeah, my reaction, if it's out there in the public domain on X or Twitter and you see it, it's fair game. Mm-hmm. Like you think I'm not going to let you think the Broncos, if Sean Payton came across a clip on social media that he goes, oh, look at this. I haven't seen this, but you think he's going to go, nope, shut it off. I'm not looking at it. That wouldn't be fair. I mean, give me a break. That's the dumbest thing ever. So, of course, if you can find an advantage, if you can find something, and especially in the preseason, Mike, because what? Nobody plays, right? There's not a lot of information. You don't have a lot of tendencies. So if you can pick up a couple of tendencies or whatever based on, you know, social media posts from fans, are you going to do it? Yeah, I didn't have any issue with it. I was like, yeah, if you can use it, use it. I mean, that's public domain. You didn't. Now, if you sent somebody to the Broncos practice that was part of the Seahawks staff and you secretly filmed things, then that's a no-no. Then, yes, that deserves punishment. But just taking random clips from, you know, fans, like, I don't have any issue with that. Good for them.
1: The only problem I have with that, though, is that I worry about for fans who love to be able to go and watch their teams at training camp, if teams are going to start to get so paranoid about all this kind of stuff that they'll really limit, restrict, or just completely tell fans, sorry, you can't come out to our practices. Like, it's one thing, you know, the Broncos said, hey, we can monitor and make sure the fans aren't doing it. Well, they only, you know, allow in about what, a couple thousand fans, but some of these teams, Cowboys, Bears, Eagles, Patriots, I mean, they have thousands of fans show up. It would be difficult to monitor every single one of them. So I'm just afraid that the backlash to this is that teams will just say, we're not going to open it to the public. Can't risk it.
0: Yeah. You know what? I mean, I hope not. By the way, the Cleveland Browns ran their whole camp and let everybody film. I mean, all the reporters were filming and you know, because they need the attention. So ultimately I just don't buy into this. Oh my gosh, you know, we're going to learn something on this video that is really going to set us up and, you know, and we're going to have such a huge advantage. I just don't, like, that's not something I buy. That's not something I believe. So whatever. I didn't think it was a big deal. I don't think it's a big deal now. I think the whole thing is completely overblown.
1: All right. This one is from Kristen in L.A. who asks, Mark, what'd you think of Aaron Donald's first game back?
0: You know, I thought it was good. I mean, he made some plays. He draws a lot of attention. And I think he's just going to get better and better. I just, like, I mean, I know he hadn't played in, what, 600 and some odd days or whatever, but Aaron Donald is just the freak show of all freak shows. So I hope that, you know, just like he doesn't play in Australia, he doesn't play in altitude because they're taking on Denver Sunday night. And I'm hoping he doesn't show up for the game. I'm hoping that Sean McVay decides to fly in to Denver the night of the game and just parachute in to the stadium. Just fly over the stadium, everybody jump, parachute in, and then, you know, helicopter out right after the game. Like, I just hope they treat it like they did Australia because that's a really good football team, and obviously I'm a Denver fan.
1: This one's from Craig in Framingham, Massachusetts, who wants to ask, Mark, should Patriots fans be concerned about Drake May?
0: Yeah, I think that the inconsistencies, you should be concerned a little bit about Drake May. But he's a young, talented quarterback who played really good football last year. And, you know, there's some changes here. There's an evolution. You know, there are two tight end sets that they were in about 20% of the time last year. They lost one of their main guys. So, like, that's going to be different. There's going to be an adjustment there. Obviously, A.J. Brown gets hurt with the ankle injury. And, you know, they lost the Keyshawn Booty guy that was really kind of lift the top of coverage. I think A.J. Brown's a little bit different than that. So there's going to be some adjustment. My big thing with Drake May has been going back to last year studying him. You know, it was kind of 1-2 to run, 1-2 to run. They were trying to get him all the way through kind of a full field progression style. And he wasn't, you know, he wasn't always great at that. And that was middle of the season. They're like, we're really working on getting to three. You know, we got to get to three. Talking to Josh McDaniels. And I still see some of that in his game where it's like, hey, if these first two guys aren't open on the front side, just take off and make a play with my feet. And in that first game against Seattle, man, he missed three or four checkdowns that could have been like that he wouldn't have had to run, right? And that, who knows, you break a tackle in that situation instead of sliding at the quarterback and instead of a dump off that's a 10-yard play for, you know, your tight end or your running back, you break one tackle, it may become a 25-yard run. And for your quarterback, it's just going to be when you hit those sticks, you know, you're getting down because you don't want to get hit. So he just needs to continue to grow. But that's part of the process of being a young player.
1: Mark, we got time for one more, maybe a 45-second answer. This one comes in from Gary listening in Michigan. Stink, have my Lions window closed?
0: Offensively, they're still really good. Their offense is going to keep them in some games, Mike. They got to figure it out on the defensive side of the ball. And when you have two, what I consider all-pro safeties in Kirby Joseph and Brian Branch out, that's going to hurt you. Those guys, Kirby Joseph is a ball-hawking safety. He is a ball-hawking. And Brian Branch, down around the box, he's one of those run-support safeties that sets a tone. You got two guys that aren't good players. They're great players. Out for you, defensively, that's hurt them. And so their offense is good enough to keep them in games. Their offense is good enough to overcome some poor defense. But we'll see if they can fix defensively. And they can get off the field and do some things a little bit better than they've done. So I'm really interested to see that. I'm not going to say the window's closed. I don't believe that because I still think they're that good on the offensive side of the ball. But they've got to fix some of these defensive issues, Mike.
1: All right. Thank you, everybody, for the questions. Great job with question mark yet again.
0: Yeah, appreciate you guys. Hey, for everybody involved in the Sink the Truth podcast, we thank you so much for making us a part of your day. Keep those questions flowing, guys. Keep tuning in, whether it's on YouTube at the Stink of Truth, whether you do it, download us on Apple or Spotify, or whether you listen to us across the Odyssey Radio Network. Please share. Please hit us up with questions. We appreciate you guys. Until next week, thank you so much for making us a part of your day.

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4: Seattle Seahawks quarterback Sam Darnold returns from injury this Sunday at Washington, but L.A. Rams wide receiver Puka Nacua is doubtful for Sunday night at Denver due to a sore groin. In college football on Fox TV, fifth-ranked Indiana at home defeated Northwestern 29-23, victories for Rutgers, Army, and UAB. The international golfers led the U.S. 7-3 at the President's Cup in Chicago. Golden State gave Steph Curry a two-year extension, including a player option. It's the final weekend of the regular season in Major League Baseball. Houston and Texas are each 79-81, tied for first in the AL West as they each lost Friday night. Arizona won it six straight. The Diamondbacks just one game out of the final NL wildcard spot behind Philadelphia, which lost 2-0 to Tampa Bay. Cleveland and the White Sox each won. Boston swept a doubleheader from the Cubs. I'm Steve DeSager.
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9: Oh, what is going on? 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I think with all these ranked versus ranked matchups, Jared, if you've got a marquee, right? Like, and it's think of bands, right? It's the headlining act, and then you got a couple of the warm-up bands in littler letters underneath it, right? The top billing is Ole Miss, Florida. Is it not? I don't put anything matchup-wise over this one.
10: Totally agree. Also, I mean, how often do you get a top five team as an underdog in the regular season?
9: Yeah.
10: Shout out to our sponsor, Underdog. By the way, it has happened 10 times in the last 4 years. The underdog is 5-5 against the spread. Ole Miss actually was in this spot last year. 7.5-point dog at Georgia. They were winning until they weren't, and then they weren't covering, and they lost by 8. 17-0, fourth quarter for Georgia in that game. They won by 8. Crazy game, too. That was a wild game.
9: Hard to kill. That's the hard to kill. Right. Oh, I love that line from Kirby Smart. It's fantastic. But, yeah, like you said, at Underdog, Ole Miss, 3.5-point underdogs as a top five team at the Swamp going to Florida. I mean, Jared, we've talked about it a little bit where maybe you look to the total more than the spread over here, but it's not crazy. I don't think it's just a spot situation with Ole Miss. Like, yes, their Super Bowl was last week against LSU. They had been looking forward to that game against their former head coach, Lane Kiffin, for a year, right? And so it's not just, well, that was your Super Bowl, emotional high, maybe a little bit flat early on. That's why Florida is favored. Like, Florida is a legitimate team right here. Their running game is fantastic with Jaden Baugh. Their quarterback, again, completing 73%.

0: percent of his passes. Aaron Filo has been deadly accurate over here. And so they've got, and they've got dudes as far as wide receivers, targets to throw to. They're a legitimate team. They're probably much better than the little 21 in front of their name. And it, best believe if they win this game, Jared, they'd be knocking on the door of the top 10-ish if they win a game like today against the top five team.
1: Absolutely. I think it was week one. I did a deep dive on them against FAU. Obviously not a ton to glean from their opponent. But Buster Faulkner is just so innovative with his play design. He's like a mad scientist. He will also, we talked about Texas loving screens, he will screen you to death. They like to use this scatter motion where they'll all kind of be on one side and then they'll just run to the other side, and it's chaos. I really think Faulkner is one of the best offensive minds in the sport, and didn't get a ton of love at Georgia Tech. Brought Filo with him from Georgia Tech to Florida, and John Sumrall, who's more of a defensive grinder coach, brings in this offensive guru, and it's worked so far. Three transfers from that Georgia Tech team came over with Faulkner that are starters on the Florida offense. You got the quarterback, Filo, tight end, Luke Harpring, who's been good, and the center, Harrison Moore. I love this kid. Good football player. Needs to work on his snaps. That's something to keep an eye on in this game. We've seen his snaps get a little loosey-goosey. But really good, solid offensive line for Florida, and the center I think is the key. I really like their speed on the outside. Vernell Brown, he can scoot. They've got some juice on the outside, and we obviously know Jaden Ball. It's 6'1", 225. Like, there's not a lot of players in the sport who can move like him at that size. Like, kind of reminds me of Bijan, actually. Like, he's got that quick first step. Actually recruited to play inside linebacker out of high school. How about that? And now he's maybe the best running back, probably going to be the first running back taken in the draft next year. He will run you over and he will go around you. I mean, he's got all the moves in the arsenal. I think the key for Ole Miss, like when I look at Ole Miss's offense, I really like the just how multiple they are. Their OC, John David Baker, he's a Kiffin guy. So you get a little bit of that, up-tempo flavor. But he came over from East Carolina. So a bit of a different vibe last year. Now he brings over this kind of, I guess it's kind of a wide choice offense. I saw some wide choice concepts in Ole Miss's game. But I think with Chambliss, it's really the offense centers around him. Deuce Alexander, the receiver on the outside, just stud. I mean, the offensive firepower in this game is impressive. That's why I was so surprised when the money came in on the under earlier this week at 58.5. I think it's an over. 59.5 is the current price at underdog. I think that's kind of the fair value. Probably wouldn't bet the over in that spot. The Ole Miss D-line, like, if you want to ask me, Brian, what's the path to an under? Like, I know you guys talk about the sharps betting the under. What's the path to an under? It's Ole Miss's defense, especially their defensive line, being able to slow down Ball. Yeah. And unlike Sam Leavitt, right? Because with Sam Leavitt, he's like a Tasmanian devil in the pocket. He's going to run around and go crazy. Aaron Filo, you know where the launch point's going to be. Like, he's relatively stationary back there. So if the Ole Miss defensive line can get some pressure, we like Will Echols, we like Blake Purchase on the outside, Suntering Perkins, Cam Franklin. They've got some dudes who can rush the passer. I don't like their secondary. But if the defensive line's getting heat really quickly, then I could see a path to an under in this game, but it just doesn't feel like an under game.
0: It doesn't feel like one. Right, and that's the thing. Can I give you indigestion for a little bit here, Jared?
1: Ooh, you can try.
0: I could try.
1: I had pizza last night for dinner, so I don't know. That might be
0: what
1: worse.
0: Do you think about probably no Kiwan Lacy? He's not expected to play, all right? Hasn't officially been ruled out, but not expected to play. If he's not going, what about Trinidad Chambliss just being full playmaker, right? What about his rushing going over? If you're going higher here, 23.5 seems so low. It seems suckerish, doesn't it? But ask yourself this. Is it a good or a bad thing if you're on Chambliss, his higher in terms of his rushing yards? Is it a good or bad thing that the Gators are just 82nd in pressure rate? So think about this. It's good because he's not, at great risk to be sacked. Any sack yardage is just death to our higher bet when it comes to a quarterback rushing prop. But if he doesn't have heat on him, he's going to scan the field and throw it. He's not going to be looking to run a whole lot. So what do you think about Florida heading into this game, subject to change, right? The swamp's going to be crazy. Emotion's going to be on peak, right? So they're going to be playing with their hair on fire. Maybe the pressure rate is better in a game like this against the top five opponent. So don't just be beholden to the stats heading into the game. But assuming it's somewhere in the ballpark of what we've seen from Florida, not a great pressure rate team. What do you think as far as what do you think that has to do with Chambliss going over or under his rushing prop?
1: I think the rushing props for quarterbacks they're very tricky. I think I always look to go lower. And I better have a pretty darn good reason to go higher. I think you gave me one.
0: Yeah.
1: You know, Lacy being out is a good reason for Chambliss to activate his legs. Didn't run a ton last week. He had some sacks. He got
0: hardly
1: sacked
0: at all,
1: a few times.
0: Yeah.
1: You know, he had two rushing yards. A lot of that was a sack yardage. You go back to the Louisville game. That was the game where his legs were really activated. I think there is a path to him having a big running game here. I think Florida's defense has to take away the explosives. I think you've got to play, like, especially if Lacy's out, you've got to play soft. And you've got to allow Chambliss to take the underneath stuff. And you got to allow him to force him in a raucous environment in the swamp to go 10, 11, 12 plays down the field. Do not give him the open receivers. Don't let Deuce Alexander just run buck wild in the secondary. So I think that's a path to a Chambliss higher and with his rushing yards. But I just, to me, the quarterback rushing props in college football are just lower pass. So I think it's a good pass. Because, you know, you get the few couple good rushes together, and then you take that one sack.
0: I know it.
1: Or a kneel down. I mean, it's just...
0: No, that doesn't count
1: against
0: you.
1: Yeah, don't count. Only count in the NFL. Yeah, thank you. Thank you for correcting me. And that's, honestly, that's a tricky, weird flip-flop where the kneel downs count in the NFL, but not sacks. And in college football, the sacks count and the kneel downs don't.
0: So weird.
1: But it's a very strange thing. So I think, to me, this is a Chambliss... all-star game. I just don't know if it's going to be with his legs.
0: Fair enough. How about this? So I'm looking at Philo. Not a ton of games throwing at least 20 times. So he's got three of them this year, right? Passing attempts. Games that he's had at least 20 passing attempts. He had three in 2 years at Georgia Tech. So this guy has six games in his college career with at least 20 passing attempts. That's it. That's not a ton of experience. So, I mean, if you're Florida in this game, this is Jaden Baugh early, often, throughout, right? So if you're looking at 118.5 as his rushing yardage prop, wow, and you're like, 118, so I don't know if I can get to 119. How about the rushing attempts, Jared? Do you not see them just feeding him 20, 25 times? It's going to be Baugh all game long. It's 19.5 rushing attempts, right? Like, with a guy like Philo, who has not been a heavy attempts guy, this is a spot where, unless you're trailing or trailing big, which I don't see happening, and you get away from Baugh, I think that's one of the only ways you don't get to 20 rushing attempts for Baugh today.
1: Yeah, I would agree. I mean, 26 last week against Auburn, and that was a very high scoring game. I actually see a very similar game script to that. I mean, he scored 8 touchdowns in 3 games. That's crazy.
0: He's been amazing.
1: He's had an unbelievable. I mean, he is the number one back in the class. I know we're not talking about it yet because we've got plenty of time before the NFL draft comes around. But when we do start talking about the NFL draft in about 6 months, this is going to be a guy that, you know, is he a first round pick? Is he going to be, you know, a running back that teams are going to reach for? And I think the answer right now is yes. I've got his number at 112 today. That's where my projection has him at. I would not bet over 118.5. I just think there's too many things that could go wrong to bet a total that high for an individual player. The receiving yards prop is intriguing. If you think Ole Miss is going to take away the run, and listen, I the Ole Miss D-line's legit. Like, I think that's the question that we don't – like, we talked about it last week, and I thought that was a hidden edge in that game for LSU – I mean, for Ole Miss against LSU. I thought that LSU did not bring the intensity on the offensive line, and Ole Miss really controlled the line of scrimmage in that game. And I really – you want to talk about some dudes, man. Like, LSU, I don't think they were ready for that smoke. I don't think they realized that Ole Miss's defense was that legit. So we talked about the edge rushers. How about the nose tackles? Mekhi Barrow is 6'5", 340. Oh, by the way, Florida transfer. Jaheim Oates, 6'5", 335. Another P4 transfer from Colorado. I love the linebackers, Ferrelli and Thomas. Thomas is a stud, man. And Ferrelli's the guy they took from Cal that had that all that, you know, buzz in the offseason. He almost went to Clemson and almost snatched them. But these are ballers. Like, now the secondary is a problem. Like, I think that's where Ole Miss is very beatable. But the problem is, if the pass rush is getting home in like 2 seconds, then it doesn't matter how bad the secondary is. Like, if the defensive line is in the quarterback's grill right out of the gate, it's okay that the secondary is a little bit soft. So I would be surprised if Florida just lines it up and smashes it right down Ole Miss's throat. Like, that would really surprise me. Now, if you want to go misdirection, if you want to go play action, screens, like, I think that's the path for Florida's offense in this game. Auburn's defense was a sieve. Like, they could not handle Jaden Ball. I think Ole Miss will be up for this challenge. Now, I don't know what the fatigue and the, you know, the mental, you know, anguish and angst of coming off the LSU game is going to do. That might wear things down a little bit. Mm-hmm. Obviously, the environment in the swamp might wear things down a little bit. You're not feeding off the emotion of Oxford and that crazy atmosphere, which was awesome last week. That was one of the coolest atmospheres and energies that I've watched in a college football game. Obviously, the emotion of Lane coming back. It's fair to say that there's going to be some letdown there, but they're still really good players, and Ole Miss has really high aspirations. Like, I don't think they're just going to walk into the swamp and lay an egg. And I really like this Ole Miss defensive line. So I am not as high on Jaden Ball's number this week based on the fact that it's insanely high, and I think Ole Miss's defense will be ready for the challenge.
0: You're definitely higher on Ole Miss's front and their rush defense than I am. I'm not saying they suck, but you're just higher on them than I am. But I'll say this, that's not the worst news if you're thinking about a rushing attempt over for Jaden Baugh, because they're not going to go away from the running game, Jared, right? They're going to stick. They're going to dance with who brung them. They're not going to be like, this is an Aaron Filo, air it out game, 45 attempts. That's just not what they do. They're going to use him like 20, 22-ish times passing attempts, most likely, and it's going to be Baugh, Baugh, Baugh. And if he's not ripping off chunks of yardage, that's not the worst thing if you're on a rushing attempt over. If you need 20 rushing attempts and it's 3 yards in a cloud of dust, 5 yards, you know, 3 yards again, 4 yards, like, it's just like body blow, body blow, body blow. I think that they're going to do that. I think that's going to be the script for Florida today. And those rushing attempt, the rushing attempts are just going to stockpile. They're going to snowball. Mm. That's what I see from Jaden Baugh today.
2: I can see that.
0: Yeah.
2: That's like a very plausible path. That really is.
0: Yeah, I like him getting to 20. I might have to throw that in rapid fire over here.
1: I think that's a decent bet. I think I like that more than yards. It's a lot of yards. It's a lot of yards in one game for one player. I think if he gets to 120, just bet Florida in the game, right? Like, there's not a chance. That is a very correlated bet. If Jaden Ball has a big game, Florida's winning. If Ole Miss is able to control him, then it's probably going to be a tighter game, or it's going to be more of a Filo game. But I think if you really think Jaden Ball is going to rip off a 150 day, just bet Florida to win the game. There's a lot more outs for you betting Florida -3.5 than a Ball rushing prop, you know, higher. I think there's a little more opportunity to maybe get a couple of extra, you know, points of value in your favor. If you really think that highly of Ball and you're not high on Ole Miss's defense, just bet Florida to win and cover.
0: Hey, I hear you. 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All right, coming up next, this guy might be the rock star of all rock stars so far this college football season. One more ranked versus ranked game to go here. We'll preview it for you right around the corner. 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

0: 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By the way, great poll by Lorena right there. She's fantastic. Doing a fantastic job.
1: Oh, you like it?
2: I love Johnny Cash.
0: Yeah. Been to the Johnny Cash Museum there in Nashville. Fantastic.
2: Really?
0: That's great.
2: I've been to the Rock and Roll Hall of Fame in Cleveland. I haven't been to that.
0: Oh, that's amazing, too.
2: Yeah, that's pretty,
0: great
2: that's
0: job with both. You would love it. My favorite part of the Johnny Cash Museum is they have this, it's kind of like a wall dedicated to Hurt, the song Hurt.
2: Oh,
0: it's
2: yeah.
0: a Nine Inch Nails song. And they have this whole thing from Trent Reznor where he's like, yeah, I didn't want anyone covering it. It's a very, you know, personal, emotional song, yada, yada. And then he's like, yeah, Johnny Cash, I heard his rendition, and I was like, wow. Like, okay, no problem. It's all good. You know, like, he went from hard pass, no thank you, to, wow, that's amazing. And that was a great job. But, yeah, it's originally a Nine Inch Nails song, the Johnny Cash rendition, Hurt. Johnny Cash also does a rendition of Soundgarden's Rusty Cage, which is amazing. Soundgarden's my favorite Soundgarden song is Rusty Cage. And Johnny Cash's version, completely different, like 180 degrees different, but awesome, nevertheless. That's your music homework today. Go listen to Rusty Cage.
1: I'm looking it up right now.
0: Yes. Listen to Rusty Cage from Soundgarden, and then listen to Johnny Cash's rendition of Rusty Cage. You will thank me later.
2: I love his voice, and it's just, it's classic. I'm kind of a country music fan, too, and that's more folksy, but it's all it's
1: slow
2: so
1: and
2: good.
1: Steady like a train.
0: I didn't realize. Country Jared over there. Very nice.
2: I do. I dabble. So the backstory there is I didn't like country music, and then I went to high school in Northern Virginia, and my high school baseball coach was like from the sticks of Virginia, and he would only play country music during our workouts, and it grew
0: and
2: on
0: you're
2: me.
0: Like, this sucks, and then it just grew
2: and
0: on
2: and then
0: you.
2: It grew on me. Like Travis Tritt and, you know, all those like old school country guys, and, you know, obviously like the Keith Urbans and the Kenny Chesneys too, but it just grew on me, and now I love country music.
0: Well, there you go. Very nice. Never knew that about you all these years, and I'm just learning things right
2: peeling
0: now.
2: Peeling back a layer of the onion.
0: There you go. How about Kamario Taylor in action today? Super Kamario. He's been the rock star thus far. Just a handful of games in. He has been the guy. He has been the talk of college football. Well, it's actually, I take that back. It'd be Trinidad Chambliss.
2: Both guys.
0: Trinidad
2: are right there.
0: Chambliss would be number one. Kamario Taylor would be number two in terms of playmaker, in terms of sizzle, in terms of conversation starters, all that type of stuff. And Super Kamario in action with Mississippi State, hosting Missouri today, ranked versus ranked. Missouri hasn't won a big game in years, Jared. What do you think we're in store for today as Mississippi State? No pressure rate, really no havoc defensively, but Super Kamario's making it happen over here.
2: Yeah, so Mississippi State runs that 3-3-5 stack. We've talked about that defense before. Iowa State likes to run that too. It's a defense. It's like, again, bend but don't break. They want to make you matriculate the ball 10, 15 plays down the field, and they think you're going to make the first mistake. I think the way I view Mississippi State is they're a really feisty underdog or short favorite. Now they're in the big favorite role, and I don't know how they handle that. I don't love their defense. I don't like the way – I don't like that style of defense. I think it's gettable. You know, when you play really soft, you're giving the quarterback a lot of options, and you're also not, again, as you mentioned, you're not pressurizing the quarterback and forcing him to make quick decisions. And I think that always favors a quarterback with a big, strong arm who has proven that he can play from a clean pocket. And that's what Austin Simmons has done. Listen, Austin Simmons did not

0: lose the job at Ole Miss. Like, he got hurt, and then Trinidad Chambliss was just like, we can't bench this kid. He's so freaking good. And so Simmons moves on at Missouri, and I think it's worked out pretty well. Like, I like Eli Drinkwitz as an offensive coach. Simmons over 9 yards per attempt, 8 touchdowns, no picks. Like, again, in clean pockets, he's very steady. And you go from Bo Pribula last year, who's like a runner, to a guy who can sit in the pocket, and Simmons is a freaking howitzer, man. So I think there's a chance that Missouri's a little undervalued in this spot, not because we're sleeping on Mizzou, but because we're so high on Mississippi State after what they've done. And don't get me wrong, they've done some really impressive things. I love Fluff Bothwell, fantastic anchor in the backfield. They've got some dudes at the receiver position who can move. I do really like this Mississippi State team, but now we're talking about them differently. We're not talking about them as the feisty underdog trying to come and upset the big boys. Now they are expected to win, and I'm curious how they handle that pressure this week.
1: Man, we got some names here in college football. I love the one you just threw out there. How about, not to switch games, yeah. How about Cam Buffington? Huh? He's an Iowa linebacker. Is that not a great linebacker name?
0: Fantastic,
1: right? Come on.
0: I don't know if Fluff is a good running back name, but he's pretty productive.
1: Fluff. We got Buffington. We got Fluff. We got all kinds of stuff here in college football. Yeah, anything you like in this game? Mississippi State, prop, side, total? It's kind of a stay-away one for me, but I don't know. I like both quarterbacks in this game in terms of just entertainment value. Austin Simmons, he's been good so far, like you're detailing, Jared, but sometimes he's a ticking time bomb as well. So I don't know. I don't know if he has a clean game against Mississippi State on the road today. I don't know. We might be due for a stinker at some point here.
0: Smells
1: anything
0: like
1: liking this one?
0: Yeah, smells like an over game. I mean, I think Mississippi State, when that total's high, they let it fly. Like, this is a team that really likes to play fast. I'll be honest, man. I love Jeff Lebby. This Mississippi State team's really fun. I think they're one of the most entertaining teams in college football. You can already mark it down. The 2028 quarterback class, I mean, I just can't see Kamario Taylor not being the number one pick. He's so freaking good. His ability, and he's not, like, when you look at Kamario Taylor, you think, oh, he's a runner who can play quarterback. No. He is a quarterback who can run. He is a guy who can scan the field, go through progressions, figure out where the window is, and Lebby is a madman. Like, we talked about it last week. That was one of my winners last week, was Mississippi State against South Carolina. I feel like Lebby is one of those coaches that understands how to get the most out of his offense, and he's got dudes. Now, I don't love the talk about, oh, Kamario Taylor's really good. Who's going to pay him to leave Mississippi State next year? I don't think that's going to happen.
1: I don't know.
0: He grew up in Starkville. He loves Mississippi State. And you don't think about this, but they've got one of the highest donor rates in all of the SEC. Mm. They just don't spend on the football program. I think they'll spend to keep Taylor in town.
1: We'll see. We'll cross that bridge when we get to it in the offseason. Because you're right. That is the talk. It's like a foregone conclusion. But I hear what you're saying. It might not be as foregone as it seems for a lot of people. Tell me if you like this comparison. I was just thinking about this with Kamario. Just the way he looks when he runs. Okay, that's it. That's the only comparison. Nothing more, nothing less. He reminds me of Vince Young at Texas.
0: Oh, yeah.
1: Does he not? Like, the long strides, almost effortless when he's running. It almost looks like old school Eric Dickerson, where he's running full speed, and it's like, is he even trying right now? Like, that's how Kamario looks. He looks like Vince Young. He looks a little bit like Dickerson in terms of it's just smooth, fluid, long strides, and it's like, that guy is freaking moving right now, but he doesn't look like he's straining whatsoever.
0: He's incredible. 6'4", 230. I mean, he's a freak. Like, that. Yeah. Like, again, laser show with his arm. I really like this Mississippi State offense a lot. Anthony Evans is their stud receiver. He might be doing the most after the catch of any receiver in the sport right now. 5'11", 190, so not a huge stature physically, but he's one of those receivers. And you know, certain guys, Brian, like, they just have a really good feel for where the defender is after you make the catch. He has really good feel for the windows. They've got another guy who's, again, short in stature, but like a jitterbug, Zion Reagans. 5'7", 170. Like, again, their receivers, they're not, and they've had some, you know, they can stretch the ball down the field if they have to, because Taylor has an arm for days. But their offense is quick, it's timing, it's on target, and I think they've got an offense that is going to scare a lot of really good teams in college football this year. Didn't start hot against South Carolina this week. Down 16-0, then outscored them 38-7 down the stretch.
1: Yep.
0: And I think that's where, right, you wonder if Taylor has that consistency. I want to see 60 minutes. And we haven't seen it yet, despite how great they look. They did put it against Minnesota, but I don't really put much starch in Minnesota. I want to see 60 today. And Missouri, I think their defense, you know, is capable. They've got a couple dudes who can get after you with the passer, but I still give Mississippi State the edge. They're a rightful favorite. I just think the number's gotten stretched. We're laying more than a field goal with a team like Mississippi State's tough right now.
1: Well, I'll say this real quickly is that's where the shell, the sort of bend but don't break defense worked against South Carolina. They gave up a handful of field goals early on. And you're going to see at some point this bend but don't break is breaking more than bending. You know what I mean? Where all of a sudden those threes are sevens. And all of a sudden if you're looking up and it's, you know, 28-0 instead of 16-0 or whatever it may be, that's a different ball game. So far it's worked, but keep your eye on that changing in the not too distant.
0: Yeah, I don't love the Mississippi State defense. I don't. Yeah. I think that'll be the thing that that brings them the most pain as we get forward into the season.
1: Okay, we'll go rapid fire here. Now first a callback. How about this? This is a great little side story, if you will. Is the Texas-Tennessee game. So the number one team in the country, the Longhorns, their head coach Steve Sarkisian, this week, Jared, he detailed President Trump's going to be at this game. And so that throws a curveball potentially to the headsets and the communication. Listen to this, what Sark had to say earlier this week.
2: The one thing that you have to be aware of when the president goes to any game is that anytime he enters the stadium or leaves the stadium or changes locations within the stadium, they cut all communication. So they cut your headsets. They cut headsets to coaches. They cut headsets to coach to player communication. So you have to have a plan for that if and or when, and you get no warning. A good friend of mine is Mario Cristobal. Last year when they're playing Indiana in the national championship, they had that drive at the end of that game. They had no communications because he was leaving early before the game ended. And so you get no warning. It just cuts out. And so you've got to be prepared for that. That is definitely something that is unique that could come up in this ball game.
1: How about that, man? Great. That's unbelievable right there. And Kurt Cignetti, he told ESPN, he was like, yeah, the headsets cut out briefly in the fourth quarter of the title game, right? Like, it's going to be a huge point in the game. And all of a sudden we have no headsets. You got to be prepared for all of that stuff. And just changing locations too, Jared, right?
0: He might not go take a leak in the middle of the game.
1: Yeah, right. Wow. You got to be on top of all of that. That's amazing. But interesting stuff. I'm glad Sark threw it out there. Pretty good stuff. Okay, rapid fire. We only have a couple of minutes here, so we'll go very quickly here. Almost like a shot clock reset. We got an offensive rebound. We don't have a full 24. We got like 14 seconds, right? Even quicker. Oklahoma, Georgia. Sucky Oklahoma offense, really good Oklahoma defense. I see a low score. Anything you like in this one?
0: So I agree with you on the low score. I will say this. If Oklahoma has to chase the game, the Mateer passing prop at 186.5 is insanely low for a quarterback in a spot where they have some dudes. Like, I like Satania. I like the tight ends. I could see Mateer getting to 200 yards and them still only scoring, 10 or 15, 14 points.
1: How about, it's funny too, because it just jumped in my head. How about Bryce Underwood, Michigan quarterback? Almost the same passing yards prop, 187.5.
0: So low. I mean, again, it's like one deep pass. And
1: can you get to the over? Can you go higher? I can't get there. Can you?
0: No, and so the reason why I like the Mateer one and not the Underwood one, so Mateer is going to be chasing the game most likely. Like Oklahoma, we think is going to be behind, whereas Michigan, I think, will be ahead, and that's where I would say throttling down. I would say no, just pass on the Underwood, and Mateer is like a higher than or a no play.
1: Okay, fair enough. South Carolina against number 8 Alabama, 13.5 for Alabama. That's what they're favored by, 53.5 total. Man, I'll tell you what, Jared. Bama is psychotic this year. Are they not? Right? You see glimpses of like, that was freaking nice. That was a great quarter. And then you'll see glimpses where you're like, for three quarters, they weren't good against Kentucky. For most of the first half, they were getting worked at home by Florida State. Like, what? Yeah. And then all of a sudden, the weather delays impact the game. And give Bama credit. They finally, their offense was unstoppable against Florida State, but what do you make of this Bama team from week to week? They're just from quarter to quarter, half to half, they're Jekyll and Hyde.
0: I think

0: this is an under game for me. I do, and we talked about it last week with South Carolina against Mississippi State. I do not trust Lenore Sellers. Does not play on time, and I think Alabama's defense, Kane Womack's going to want a bounce back spot. He's actually, I looked this up, he's only allowed 30-plus points four times in 2.5 seasons as the DC. Last year, Georgia, Vandy, and Indiana, and then this year, the Florida State game. I think their defense will be better in this spot. And Alabama just wants to run the ball. Like that's their MO this year. So I could see a strong running clock in this game. And I expect Alabama's defense, after getting you nailed it. They got worked by Florida State in that, especially in the first half before the weather delay. I think they'll be better in this game against the South Carolina offense that's a little more gettable.
1: By the way, can I crush Disney for a second?
0: Sure.
1: Okay, good. These weather delays, Jared. Jared, these weather delays. Okay. It's one thing to delay a game when there's weather three towns over. Like, that's stupid to begin with. But I understand Disney trying to take care of their camera people and make sure everyone's safe. If the game has resumed, where are the camera people, huh? If we don't have lightning in the area and no player is at great risk to get struck by lightning, why don't we have camera people there? Why are they gone? Where are they? Put them back on the cameras. Am I wrong on this one? Who's coming with me?
0: You're absolutely not wrong. I think the lightning delays, I understand why. When was the last time anyone's gotten struck by lightning at a football stadium? Has that ever happened once?
1: I would imagine once it has, but I can't tell you off the top of my head. I don't know.
0: Has it ever? Like, I would be willing to be the first person to get struck by lightning at a football game just to prove a point that it's kind of silly that we're, you know, running for cover for a storm that's 20 miles away. I think it's, what is it, 20 miles? 15? What's the radius? I don't know what the radius is.
1: It's crazy.
0: It's like these games, 10 to 20 miles. I don't know.
1: The North Carolina Clemson game, they absolutely could have ended that game. I'm not Mr. Reckless. Like, I get it. Safety, fine. But let's be reasonable about safety at the same time, you know? Like, I'm not getting in my car and wearing a Hans device. You know what I mean? Like, that doesn't mean I'm against safety. It's just like, let's be reasonable about safety. These weather delays are over the top. And if they've resumed the game, think about that. They'll delay a game if there's lightning miles and miles and miles away. And so they've resumed the game. It's clearly safe to do so, and yet we don't have camera people. Disney's like, we got to protect
0: these
1: camera people.
0: 8 mile radius, by the way, is the
1: 8 miles. The, okay.
0: 8 miles. So a little an homage to Eminem.
1: There you go. That's right. Absolutely. That's easy
0: it
1: to
0: feels,
1: remember.
0: That
1: right
0: feels there. A long way away. Like I mean, these storms don't move that quick. Like 8 miles is a long way. Have you ever tried to run 8 miles? I know you did the walk, right? You did that walk one time.
1: Yeah, right.
0: I usually run five or six miles. It takes me an hour.
1: Good for you, man. Oh, gosh. My knees, couple of knee surgeries.
0: I'm pretty much allergic to running. Stay away from the knees.
1: Yeah, no thanks. By the way, last little nugget on this South Carolina-Alabama game. South Carolina last week, Jared, they gave up 6 passes of 20-plus yards to Kamario Taylor. So keep that in mind with Keelan Russell, who's been a big play maker for Alabama. There's no doubt about that.
0: Some really good freshman quarterbacks in college football this year, especially in the SEC.
1: No doubt. Absolutely. No doubt about that. Can we get the Fighting Irish, their running game, on track against Purdue?
0: Yeah. Can
1: we?
0: Purdue. Come on.
1: Dude, this running game is worrying me, Jared. They can't move the ball on the ground effectively.
0: It's a problem. I like C.J. Carr a lot, though.
1: I do, too. Yeah, Notre Dame 131st nationally in yards per carry.
0: Is it the O-line? You've been watching them closer to me. Is it the O-line or is it the running backs?
1: It's the O-line. It's definitely that, the O-line.
0: See, that's tougher to fix. Yeah, that's tougher to fix. Ask the Packers.
1: Yeah. Yeah, that's the common takeaway as well. Jeremiah Love, Jadarian Price, both selected in the first round. You don't have Love or Price. No wonder. It's like, if you had Love or Price, both of them, in that first half against Wisconsin, I got news for you. They're not doing anything either. There's just nowhere to go. So, yeah, it's a problem, man. They got to get that going. Yeah,
0: but the good news is you face Purdue this week. Then you play North Carolina, Stanford. The BYU game is going to be interesting. I think that, you know, I know we look at BYU maybe not as an elite national title contender, but I think we need to refocus on BYU.
1: No way. I'm sleeping on BYU. You think Bear Bachmeyer's got anything for that Notre Dame defense? No way.
0: I think BYU is a legit team.
1: No way.
0: That'll be a really fun game in a couple weeks.
1: Yeah, we'll have some fun.
0: I wonder what the line will be in that game. I think BYU will
1: Notre Dame minus 18 and a half.
0: 18? No, come on.
1: I'm kidding.
0: It'll be between like 3 and 7 probably. Probably like 3.5, 4.5, I would say.
1: Yeah.
0: It'll be a good game, though. And then the game against Miami is obviously the circle.
1: Oh, it is.
0: The wagons game.
1: All right, we got some picks to make right around the corner. He's Jared Smith. I'm Brian. No Rich Ornberger. I got to text him for some picks real fast over here.
0: He gave us his picks. I have them.
1: Oh, he did?
0: I can give them to you in the show. Yeah,
1: okay, perfect. Perfect. We'll do that right around the corner. Yeah. A bushel of picks coming your way right around the corner. This is Fox Sports Radio's Countdown to Kickoff, presented by Underdog. Unleash your dog.
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1: I know you've been waiting on bated breath for the Stone Cold Lock of the Century of the Week. Jared and Rich stole my thunder. It's Oregon minus 3.5 at USC. I don't care how good USC is at home. They were in a shootout with Rutgers, so okay. Oregon minus 3.5. And Georgia minus 13.5. Free money.
0: Free money?
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0: 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All of that good stuff. Top of the hour, up on game, LeVar Arrington, TJ Hushmanzada, Plaxico Burress. In less than 7 American minutes, they've got you covered. Holy cow, we got to move. Keep it locked right here on Fox Sports Radio. We got some picks to make. Let's do it.
5: Rapid fire.
0: Okay, Jared, what does Rich have?
2: Rich is on Missouri plus 5.5, Iowa plus 5.5, and as Bo mentioned, Oregon minus 3.5. I am on LSU minus 7.5 against Texas A&M. Big bounce back spot for Lane today. I also like that under Texas and Tennessee under 55.5. And I'm fading the Ornbergers today. I'm going Toledo minus 2.5 against San Diego State. Sorry, Rich. We love you. Hope you travel safe, bud.
0: Wow. Head to head showdown, huh?
2: Against the Ornberger special, okay. The Aztecs.
0: I'm gonna go with my. I talked it out when we were talking about Ole Miss, Florida. I like Jaden Baugh, the Florida running back, higher than 19.5 rushing attempts. I think they just keep feeding him. It's gonna be like the old Ezekiel Elliott. Remember when he did the spoon, like feed me. That's gonna be Jaden Baugh today, right? I'm gonna go Oklahoma, Georgia under 45.5. I respect Oklahoma's defense a lot. I don't respect their offense whatsoever. I just don't think we're going to have a ton of points in that game. And give me Oklahoma State, West Virginia. I like over 59.5. I think we're going to see some points in that game. So I'm on the high side right there. Great day of college ball. Enjoy it fully. We'll catch you soon.
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5: Late last night in the NBA, Steph Curry agreed to a two-year, $116 million extension with the Golden State Warriors. In college football Friday night, number 5 Indiana won at Northwestern 29-23. Northwestern took a 22-20 lead with 5:10 left in the fourth quarter, but then Indiana drove 75 yards in six plays, won the game on Josh Hoover's one-yard touchdown run with 1:56 remaining. Indiana's Lee Beebe Jr. ran for 203 with a touchdown. Clemson won at California 24-10. Clemson's Gideon Davidson ran for 159 with two touchdowns. Kicking off right now, number 1 Texas playing at 14th-ranked Tennessee. Number 7 Ohio State hosting Illinois. 11th-ranked Texas Tech facing Sam Houston. I'm Isaac Lohengrin.
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14: All right, welcome into the show. Happy Saturday to everybody out there. This is Up on Game. Got the fellas with me. Plexico Birds, we got TJ Houshmandzadeh. Legends! Speaking of legendary, guys are going to get the opportunity to achieve legend today. Some big games today. Tennessee and Texas are about to kick off. We'll get to all those conversations. But you guys know how it is. When we get to the show, the first thing we got to do is we always got to check in, man. And, you know, how y'all doing? How y'all feeling today?
15: Man, LeVar, you already know, man.
14: Clear I'm in state college, so you got to tell me. I got a different set of skies than you.
15: You know, it's been about like in the 70s, but yesterday it was in the 80s. Clear skies, palm trees. Man, had a nice little high school football game that we won.
14: How about say how y'all do?
15: Yeah, we smoked them. Okay. My son has a big game tomorrow. I believe we're going to smoke them as well. So, you know, all as well.
14: Okay.
15: But, you know, I believe anything I'm competing in, I'm winning. So that's my mentality.
14: I've seen you in competition mode. Plex, what you got, bro?
16: Oh, man, just relaxing this weekend, man. No traveling, man, probably since the first time since about June. You know, combined with AAU basketball for my daughter and traveling to see my son play every weekend. They're playing Purdue today at 2 o'clock, so we decided to take the back seat and not travel to Lafayette, but we will be in Chapel Hill next weekend to see the Irish play against North Carolina. So just kicking back this weekend, man, trying to relax.
14: All right. Well, you know, Josh Jacobs, he's going to be kicking back a little bit too this weekend. And depending on what happens with the judgment of a judge denying the request to seal the records of what took place with the incident, it could potentially challenge the idea of Josh Jacobs returning to the Green Bay Packers. They've been a hot button topic, fellas. Gotta ask first, what's your take on the request being denied to seal the case and seal the records of what took place? And also, you know, obviously the Green Bay Packers could use the boost from Josh Jacobs.

0: matchups in their running game as their offense seems to continue to struggle, as well as getting Micah Parsons back. Those are two of their best players on the team, maybe the two best players on the team. How are you guys seeing this? Coming out of that Atlanta game, they didn't look good. And now there's questions surrounding, has LaFleur lost the locker room? Is this team even a competitive team? Where you guys stand on where the Green Bay Packers are right now, and how does that apply to, in any way, what's your take on the Josh Jacobs records being denied in terms of being sealed?
1: All right, it's a lot to unpack, so, you know, let's get to work. Josh Jacobs, we don't know what's going on with that. A lot is kind of, I wouldn't say been kept secret, but, you know, there's a lot to see and understand what was going on with him. We know it's with a young lady, and if he put hands on her, he got to deal with the consequences. Very simple. Y'all know how I feel about that.
0: Yes, we
1: do. I never forget the Murky Symposiums, man. Choices, decisions, and consequences. Them three words, I never forgot them. And so, you know, you man enough to make certain decisions, you got to deal with the consequences. Very simple. I'm completely against putting your hand on a young lady. We all were physically stronger, bigger than them. And so what do we get out of that? And if he did do it, then you got to deal with it. And if he didn't do it, he should be allowed to play and try to help his team win games. To the Packers now, I picked the Falcons to win Thursday. It looks like the Packers may be done. They're terrible, bro. They're terrible. Bad. Worst offensive line, can't run the ball, terrible on third down. All the offensive categories, they are literally last. And it's really crazy because people, oh, LaFleur has lost the locker room. Oh, it's crazy how they do you. When you start losing, you've lost the locker room. When you win, the locker room was in your corner. Like, the offensive line is terrible. Football starts up front on both sides of the ball. And me and Plex, we receivers. We believe it start with us, but it don't. Football starts up front. If you cannot affect the passer and stop the run, run the ball and be efficient on offense, you have no chance. And the Packers, defensively, they're fine. That's an anomaly what Bijan did to him on Thursday. Getting Micah Parsons back will help for sure. But offensively, that offensive line, they can't block. They can't do anything. Their receivers lead the league in drops. Like, what are we talking about? Has LaFleur lost the locker room? Is the leadership there? This is what happens when you lose. These are the type of things that people say when you lose, because they weren't saying this last year. He didn't lose the locker room last year. Oh, no, because they were winning. The year before, they were winning. But as soon as you lose, this is what people say. It's just so convenient how people will jump on your back when you start losing and say you've lost the locker room. And so for him, I wasn't going to say that one, so that you know.
0: You was going to say it, but I heard you catch. You hit the air brake pause on it. You didn't
1: And so for LaFleur, I feel like LaFleur has been a good coach in Green Bay. But it comes with the territory, man. That's what I'm trying to say. It comes with the territory. When you're not winning, they're going to say you lost the locker room. It's a void of leadership. And so it's up to those guys in that locker room to start winning, and maybe the message will change. But it's not looking good for the Green Bay Packers.
2: Yeah, it is not. So, just getting to the whole Josh Jacobs thing, man. So I guess he's on the commissioner's exempt list. Why this whole thing is being – investigated it, this whole incident that happened in his house back in May. So, if I'm understanding this correctly, it was reported from the same female who wants the video to not be released, and she wants it suppressed and not for it to be seen to the public, because she wants to protect her privacy, but she reported the incident. That's what I'm having a, struggling with that part of, the whole Josh Jacobs thing. But, you know, from a football standpoint.
0: Why does it make you struggle, fellas? Like, give some more context to it. Like, give a little bit more color to it. What makes you go ahead?
2: Obviously, we don't know exactly, you know, what took place, you know, inside that home. But there are some videos and some, you know, things that I guess the judge wants the public to be seen, even if she is the person reporting it. But now she wants the videos to not be seen publicly because she wants to protect her privacy. So
0: okay, I get that. But what I'm asking is, do you think that it's more and did she produce the videos? Because I'm not clear on that. And if she did produce the videos, is she saying? I mean. To protect her privacy, I kind of get that. I feel that. Like, you don't want to be judged and marked as this person moving forward.
1: Why would he be judged and marked? Because
0: And it's in the video. Right.
1: Let everybody see it so that he can be shamed for what he did.
0: Judge and the people who are going to rule on it to see it? In order to protect her identity.
2: Well, that has completely went out of the window when the judge says that.
1: Protect her identity. I think everybody knows who it is.
2: The
0: video. Do we? I don't know who she is. Who is she?
2: Everybody's going to see it now. It's not just going to be the judge or the attorney. It's going to go viral into the public once these videos are being released. She doesn't have the ability or the choice to... So who the videos are going to be shown to? Like, this thing is going to go viral.
0: I just like what it makes me think of is, and even though she's not a minor, but or like if it's like a sexual assault case or something to that effect, right? They'll keep the identity of the victim. You know, they'll keep that under wraps. They won't disclose that. They'll Jane Doe. To protect
1: everybody. Everybody knows when it first came out. Everybody was saying, you know, Josh Jacobs, rumor girlfriend, blah, blah, blah. She's like an influencer or something like that.
0: Okay. All right. So if she's an influencer, then the privacy wasn't there to begin with. I was just curious. That's all. But go ahead. I'm sorry. Go ahead.
1: And this is the thing, though. And if she wants it to remain a private issue,
0: then dismiss it. Drop the charges.
2: That's what I'm saying.
1: But I don't even know if that's possible.
0: I don't know if what she alleged is true,
1: do you really want somebody to quote, drop the charges just because you don't want it to
2: be seen?
1: Be seen?
0: Yeah, I'd be more focused on wanting justice, right? If it happened, it happened the way that you're saying it happened. I want justice, and that's really all I'm focused in on. But some people handle things differently is all I'm saying. Like, so if she's saying that, does that make her suspect? Because I don't feel like that makes her suspect that she doesn't want to
2: It's kind of a red flag to me. Look, we don't know what happened. We haven't seen the video. But it's kind of a red flag to report something and having the video or want it to be permanently sealed so nobody could see it.
1: You know what, for me, is – if the NFL that they've already seen this video and they're not allowing him to play, that tells me
2: nobody's seen it.
1: So why is he on the commissioner's exempt list if nobody's seen it? If nobody's seen it, how can he be on the exempt list? Believe they ain't seen it? I don't know about that.
0: Somebody has seen it.
1: Somebody would be playing. Because he would be, they not just, you can't play because we assume you did X, Y, Z. Somebody has seen this video and what they saw and witnessed on this video does not look good. That's just an opinion of me.
0: Yeah.
1: That's my opinion. They saw this video and they said, oh, no, he ain't playing. And so if that is the case, it ain't good for Josh Jacobs because the league – they not just going to sit you down without, like, feeling like they have something concrete, something. Because guys have
0: done.
1: How
0: do you see this finishing out? How do you see it ending? If the footage, because the first thing, I mean, let's be clear. The first thing everybody's going to think about is Ray Rice. You tried this before. The Ray Rice video hit. It came out, and it was as damning a video as it could possibly be in a situation like this taking place. I don't know the video. I haven't seen the video, obviously. But if someone from the league offices or from law enforcement tipped the league off on what this video represents, the content that's in it, that to me triggers we can't allow him on the field, because if he plays one down and this content comes out and it becomes public, then that's going to be damning on us as well. That's you can't walk that back. It's like, if that took place, I mean, do you just say, well, we didn't know, we didn't see it, and now that we've seen it, we'll take action? I mean, maybe that works, but I just don't know that you get that type of grace based off of the past. That's why
1: he's not being allowed to play, because I believe the video has been seen by the people that need to see it. The public hasn't seen it, but the people that have need, or they've been told what is on the video.
0: All right, but what if it isn't as bad as we're thinking? Like the Big Tigger situation, right? Like that was a laughable video. Like, let's be clear on that. Like, that was there's no way you can conclude from that video that there was an assault or abuse of any type taking place in that scenario. It looked like somebody was throwing a temper tantrum and didn't want to give him his phone back. And he was like, can you give me my phone back? Get off of her. Get off of her. Like, all he's asking for is his phone back. Can you give me my property back? That's my phone. Can you give me my phone back? What if it turns out that there's nothing in the video? That's what makes me feel like somebody has had to have seen it. Because if there was somebody who's seen it and there wasn't anything really there in the video, which he's already pled no contest to, right? He's already, I feel like he already pled on it.
2: I don't know about the legalities
1: of it. I'm not certain.
0: I'm not a lawyer.
2: He pled no contest to basically a misdemeanor, like a misdemeanor assault.
0: So what does the video, what does this even have to do? Aren't they moving on from it, or is there another trial? Is there something else that is going to take place? Why, if he's already pled and he's already taking the punishment of what it is, then why is it even still a topic? Why does this surface and become a topic of conversation? Is it because it is over, but the video will surface, and now that becomes damning information to either her or to him, one of the two, which I don't know. If she's saying she wants to protect her privacy, that says to me that it isn't as bad as what it is.
2: And this man is being suspended by the NFL, and we don't even really know the legalities or
1: you know what's crazy though,
2: what the video looks like.
1: He hasn't been suspended. I guess they just not allowed
0: on the exam.
1: He hasn't got. He has not been suspended X amount of games.
2: They just put him on the commissioner's list.
1: Exactly, and so
0: for what reason? Is basically
1: after six games, will it be okay? He's removed from the commissioner's exempt list. Like, how is this working? Like, we don't know, because it hasn't been a concrete. You have to sit out. You are suspended X amount of games. I believe it's going to be six or seven. And if that's the case, then it was a between you and I type of suspension.
0: The end result for you, Plex, in terms of the Green Bay Packers, Josh Jacobs is obviously a conversation that is being had because he can impact this offense tremendously and make them a better team immediately. Not having him, having it up in limbo, being in the scenario that they're in, how does this play out for Green Bay? Are they able to find their legs? Are they able to get things going even without Josh Jacobs being on the roster?
2: I really believe that the Josh Jacobs is not a Green Bay problem. It's a Green Bay Packers problem. Just what TJ was just saying, I said this a couple years ago. I honestly believed that Aaron Rodgers was keeping Matt LaFleur employed as being the head coach of the Green Bay Packers. And now you're starting to see this team who I think They're very talented from, you know, the quarterback position. Obviously, Micah Parsons and Josh Jacobs are not available. But when your best player is a second-year pro and Matthew Golden, you have an issue. Not just from, you know, offensive standpoint, but from a team standpoint. And now you're going to really start to see how good of a coach Matt LaFleur is. Because there's no way that you let the Atlanta Falcons from an 0-2 football team come into Lambeau Field and beat you the way that they did at home. So he's going to have to come up with something like really quick. Now they're talking about he's on the hot seat. And I just don't know where the Green Bay Packers go from here because, you know, obviously Minnesota's going to get better on our field through the season. Chicago Bears are better. And you just think with an elite quarterback like Jordan Love, you know, we expect him to ascend and to keep getting better. The other day, he didn't really look like he was making that progress to become that elite quarterback that I know and we know he could be. So it's all on Matt LaFleur. And when you're not winning in Green Bay, it falls all on you. But I honestly believe that from a coaching standpoint, we're going to see how good of a coach Matt LaFleur is.
1: Man, listen, that offensive line can't block. You can't win. Very simple.
0: Sounds about right. You know what else sounds about right? Real talk. The right audio. It changes the whole vibe. JLab, people. It makes personal technology that hits different. 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I got two of them. 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They work really well when I want to cancel out all the noise around me. Them JLabs, they get right. 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That's JLab. And this is Up on Game. That's TJ Hushmanzadeh, Plexico Burress. And we're talking football. Doesn't sound good for the Green Bay Packers. Well, it might not sound good for some other teams as well. We got an NFL quarterback injury crisis going on, fellas. Which is the most concerning? We're going to tackle that when we get back after this break. 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

0: Okay. Welcome back into the show. You're listening to Up On Game. This is Fox Sports Radio. Hope you guys are enjoying the show. We're going to get to Leonard Fournette and TJ's bestie, Manuel Acho. They had a little back and forth. I'm curious to hear what TJ thought about it and us have a conversation about the drama. Do they want the content released of their exchange after they had their exchange on social media? But we'll get to that, my people. But first, I mean, guys, I teased it before we went to the break. NFL QB injury crisis going on right now, and it just has led me to the question of wanting to know from you guys, which one is the most panicable, most just it's not good moving forward, or how am I going to view them moving forward? What's next moving forward with this guy? And the first two names that came to mind for me, obviously, was Jackson Dart and Jaden Daniels. But I don't know which one is more of what would be considered to be a crisis. That elbow doesn't seem to want to hold up for Jaden Daniels, and Jackson Dart just seems to just continue to find his way to injuries. It just seems like it's a compromising situation. It could be Kyler Murray for you guys. It could, and he's coming back this week to play. But who knows? He could potentially get injured again and be right back out again. Which one is the most concerning for you guys when you look at these quarterbacks that have all gone down? Could be Caleb Williams. Not sure. Maybe, you know, the tears was the injury that was the one that's hard to come back from, or the damage to be concerned about. I don't know where you fall on it. Let me know. What are you thinking?
1: For me, it has to be Jackson Dart. He's out for the season. He won't play another snap of football this season. And so for the New York Giants, that's damaging for them when your quarterback, we know, is done for the season. And so we would assume their season is over unless Jameis Winston can play very efficient football, throw the ball to his receivers only, limit the turnovers. And history has shown us that's going to be hard to do. I'm just going off history. And Jameis has been in the league a long time. Also, Kurt Warner said he dislocated his elbow. He didn't miss a game. So that gives me the belief of, Jaden, you need to get on the phone with Kurt Warner. What did you do? Obviously, y'all games are very different. Kurt is not mobile, but you just being out there with your team makes a difference. And so Jaden, he should miss one game and be ready to roll. If Kurt Warner didn't miss any, you better miss one max. That's just my opinion on it. Caleb Williams, he not going to miss too many games. Kyler Murray, like you say, he's coming back to play tomorrow. But, yeah, the Giants losing Jackson Dart, that's a blow. I mean, you beat the Cowboys week one, everybody feeling good, and then, bow, you out. And so, yeah, the Giants, they've been deflated, man, because you go into the season with the optimism that, man, we can be pretty good, and then it's somewhat confirmed after week one. Now, we know we can be pretty good. Not that we think. Going into the season, you think it. After week one, and then the way they play, we know we and then the air gets let out of the balloon when Jackson Dart goes down and they end up losing that game. So for me,

0: he beat Jackson Dart and the Giants.
1: Yeah, obviously it's a big blow to the Giants because you're just looking at the the progression of John Harbaugh being a first year head coach, bringing the Harbaugh's game to New Jersey. They call it Harbaugh is what they call it. Picard, the tight, the fullback, and he's bringing Baltimore to. He has brought Baltimore to New Jersey. So, I mean, no. When you lose your starting quarterback, I don't think I've ever experienced not having, my starting quarterback be out for a season. But it has to be hard. Obviously, you look at Malik Nabors, him coming off the injury, and those guys haven't played a lot of football together. So, moving forward, that rapport that you would like to see them, begin to have, it gets delayed until next season. And, you could just see it on Malik's face, when they asked him about Jackson Dart. Obviously, he was upset, just saying next man up. And everybody was saying that, he wasn't sympathetic enough to, the question. But it's his starting quarterback. And, if you're a receiver and you want to see yourself continue to get better, this doesn't help you, compete to get to where you want to be as a player. So, everything's going to change from a play calling standpoint, scheme. Jameis is a veteran. But I think they're just really just going to have to put him in situations so he can just manage a football game and not turn it over like he has been prone to do. So
2: if you had to choose, if you guys had to choose, what quarterback can step in and give their team still a good opportunity to win the game? During the week, Brady Quinn said he had confidence in Marcus Mariota. I don't share that same enthusiasm.
1: Me,
2: that I was going to get to Washington. Get it done.
1: Okay, I believe the Commanders' season is over. I really do. You start off 0-2. You lose your first two games in the division. TJ just said that Kurt Warner didn't miss a game, but Jaden Daniels is a completely different player. I mean, when you're on the football field, you just react and go play. And I believe that, him having this dislocated elbow, it doesn't allow him to protect himself from the game, the type of style that he plays with. So it's definitely going to affect him. And just looking at the schedule for Washington, you're talking about Seattle, San Francisco, Philadelphia, Rams, and Bengals. I mean, you can't play against those teams with a backup quarterback and expect to win games. You're 0-2 in the division. The best you can be in the division is 4-2. So I'm just looking at this Washington team with no starting quarterback and this schedule, and you just have to say to yourself that, you're thinking that Jaden Daniels is going to take that next step to compete with the Philadelphia Eagles and Jalen Hurts to win the division. But without Jaden Daniels, they don't have a chance to make the playoffs, especially with this team and the schedule. So TJ said Jackson Dart. I'm just going with Jaden Daniels because he is the heartbeat of this football team.
2: Do you guys think that Jameis Winston can lead the Giants to the playoffs? Do you think that they can still be competitive with him? They did not look good against Dallas.
1: They didn't look good
2: with him at the helm.
1: But Harbaugh is going to play bully ball. He's going to take the ball out of his hands as much as he possibly can. We call it the Texas wedge in golf. Putting the golf ball from about 40, 50 yards out, that is what John Harbaugh is going to resort to and
2: run
1: the football.
2: It didn't work against Dallas, though, Plex. It didn't work.
1: They was already
2: down. And the next one up, it's Scataboo. I mean, we got to be honest. Like, I hate to say it because I don't want to see nobody get hurt, but the way that man plays football, the next one up, he's going to be joining his best friend pretty soon with some type of an injury.
0: I don't believe without a running threat at quarterback, Scataboo will be as effective as he was. You got to respect Jackson Dart as a runner.

0: when you don't have to respect Jameis Winston as a runner, everybody is going to be on Scatterboo. So I don't
1: load
0: believe
1: the
0: that
1: box up.
0: Works.
1: Eight in the box. Load the box up.
2: And he'll panic. Jameis Winston will panic, and he showed that he'll panic and throw that ball. Like, it looked like he was, you know, he was feeling the pressure of the pressure. I don't know. I think you have a better chance of having a good year if you're in Washington than you do if you're in New York right now. But with that being said, I don't know that the prognosis is positive for either team if these are the two quarterbacks that we settled in on. That's on the injury report, and of course, one being out for the season. We still don't know. Jaden Daniels has gone to see two specialists, I believe, at this point, trying to figure this whole thing out. What type of player is he when he gets back? And I would offer this. We're up on him. We got to get to Ilo. But I would offer this. I wonder what type of situation does this create for the franchise when you have a potential high draft pick that has that next contract potential, and yet they continue to be injured. How do you handle it? Do you go into the draft this year with a heavy draft of what is considered to be one of the you know, best draft classes for quarterbacks? Do you go get a quarterback, or do you try to ride it out and see if they can remain healthy long enough to be what Jaden Daniels was his rookie year, or Jackson Dart can be what we've seen him in game one and how they played? It just creates such a dilemma. Super quick, give me a last word on it, fellas.
0: The Giants gonna suffer. They were a trendy playoff pick, and now that Jackson Dart is out for the season, I don't see it happening. And Jameis Winston's gonna have moments. For both teams.
1: He said for both teams.
2: For both.
1: Hey, man, honestly, New York and Harbaugh, they're just going to have to find a way to just manage the football games. Find a way to run it. Give Jameis some plays in which he can have success and not just tank the whole season. For Washington, like I said, we've seen this story before, and we hope this is not the case that, you know, that Jaden Daniels, that we can't see his elite talent level because he can't stay healthy. And if you're Washington and you're Dan Quinn and you don't make the playoffs this year, you might have to think about drafting a quarterback.
2: Yeah, you might have to think about where you're going to work next. 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Ilo, we're trending. What you got, my guy?
3: LeVar, we got number one Texas holding a 7-3 lead at 14th-ranked Tennessee with 5 minutes and 49 seconds remaining in the first quarter on a 9-yard touchdown run by Relique Brown. As most of you listeners know, President Trump is in attendance at Neyland Stadium for this game. Whenever a president travels, audio frequencies in the vicinity can be disrupted by communications associated with the president's security apparatus. Well, that's actually happening right now at Neyland Stadium, but it's only happening to, and I'm not making this up, Kirk Herbstreit's microphone. Listen to this very closely.
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3: Sounds like a bad drive-through speaker, doesn't it? Yes, wow. I'd like a number two combo. So, yeah, it's affecting not the coaches' communications, not anything. It's literally just affecting Kirk Herbstreit's microphone. Sounds like the birth of a new conspiracy theory, perhaps. Anyway, elsewhere, 7th-ranked Ohio State has a 14-0 lead over Illinois. 3:39 left to play in the first quarter. Julian Sain, a 7-yard touchdown pass to Jeremiah Smith, and then a 72-yard touchdown pass to Jeremiah Smith. Number 11, Texas Tech, up 7-0 over Sam Houston late in the first quarter. 16th-ranked Louisville, up 7-3 over Wake Forest late in the first quarter. Finally, late last night in the NBA, Steph Curry agreed to a two-year, $116 million extension with the Golden State Warriors. Guys, all yours.
2: Appreciate it. I got to tell you, man, Kirk Herbstreit getting interrupted like that, you know, just, I don't know, makes you feel a certain type of way. You want to hear how the game is going, but we're going to touch on that. You know, we're going to talk about it, guys, because I'm just curious as to what you guys think about when the president comes, when the operations, the headphones are interrupted. How does that impact the game? What's your take on it? But we'll get back to that. But I'll tell you this, speaking of headphones, yeah, JLab, they make innovative personal technology, headphones, earbuds, speakers, and more for people who actually want to feel something when they listen. 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It's Plexico Burress. It's TJ Hushmanzada. I'm LeVar Arrington. We'll be right back. 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

0: All right. Welcome back into the show. You're listening to Up On Game with TJ Hushmanzada and Plexico Burress. We're going to get to Joey Porter Jr. and the Steelers. They're another one. Are you concerned about them? Well, what's going to happen with Joey Porter? We're going to talk about that. We'll get to that. But before we go out of this hour, I wanted to throw it out at you guys. We heard what Allo had to say about the Texas-Tennessee game. Right now, Texas is up 7-3 on Tennessee. But they, you know, he highlighted Kirk Herbstreit's microphone being impacted. The coaches, their communication is impacted as well. The radios go down. It's not clear communication. So it could impact the conversation between coach and player. It could mess up communication between coach to coach. What are your guys' opinion? What's your take on a situation like this? I mean, it's a necessary evil, obviously, but the president being there, the safety concerns, how do you navigate this if you're a team?
1: Oh, you do what you got to do. The Texas, you would assume, would have the advantage because they have a quarterback that's played a ton of snaps in Arch Manning. You're the Tennessee Volunteers. You have a freshman playing. And so, if need be, I have more confidence that, say we have no communication, you got to feel more comfortable that Arch can get the team in and out the huddle with the right play. When you have a freshman, this is his fourth start. You hope he can do it. You know Arch can do it. And so, obviously, it's not going to get to those extent. At least we hope. We hope it doesn't. But, hey, sometimes the players like when that happened. If the coach's head said, come on, not
0: yo,
1: call, what I think going to work
2: not,
1: anyway.
2: Not me.
0: Right. not you, Plex.
2: No. It sucks, man. It really does. It's just like going to New England. When we hear Bill Cowher and Mike Tomlin, we are expecting the communication to go out on the sideline, so we have to be ready. It always happened when you went to New England. So it's one of those tight deals. But communication is paramount, I mean, on both sides of the football. I mean, just from a play calling standpoint, getting lined up. And, you know, I've been in situations where you're playing in Seattle, man, it's so loud. You go to Kansas City, and the quarterback is standing right in front of your face, man. You cannot hear what he is saying. And you don't know what to do. If you can't communicate the play call or the formation, man, it just, you know, tears everything to pieces. But it's not easy to be able to, you know, be on the football field and not be able to communicate with the sidelines on what should be going. It's like TJ said, you know, Arch is becoming more of a veteran, so he should handle it a lot better. But it's never good when you don't have the communication from the sideline.
0: Mm. Well, I'm not sure how long communication goes down for if the president gets up to go to the restroom or needs to get some nachos for a nacho break. Not sure, but you'd have to believe that these teams have both prepared for it, were made aware of it, and understand what it is that they have as a challenge in front of them. Coming up in hour two, y'all, we're going to talk some more football, obviously.

0: Obviously, just a whole lot of things going on. I mentioned the Steelers. We're going to get to Joey Porter Jr. What are the Steelers going to do with their quarterback situation? That'll be interesting. And we're going to touch on what's the most dangerous NFL team right now. It'd be fun to have that conversation. Stay locked in. Stay tuned in. This is Up On Game, and you're listening to Sports Radio.
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2: In the NFL, Chicago Bears head coach Ben Johnson told reporters a short time ago that quarterback Tyson Bagent has cleared concussion protocol and will practice today. The 1-1 Bears host the 2-0 Eagles on Monday Night Football. In college football, number one Texas has a 10-3 lead at 14th-ranked Tennessee, a minute and 20 seconds into the second quarter. Only touchdown of the contest and a 9-yard run by the Longhorns' Relik Brown. 7th-ranked Ohio State holding a 14-7 lead over Illinois just over 2 minutes into the second quarter on a pair of touchdown passes from Julian Sayin to Jeremiah Smith, including a 72-yarder. Number 11, Texas Tech leading Sam Houston 21-0 4 minutes into the second. Wake Forest a 10-7 advantage at 16th-ranked Louisville a minute and a half into the second quarter. I'm Isaac Lohengrin.
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0: It's a show with three of the best to ever do it on and off the field. 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

0: Ball game. LeVar has had some technical difficulties, so you know we'll keep it rolling until LeVar is back online.
1: We are.
0: Yeah, but hey, he like his team. They can't get right.
2: Can't get like, right.
0: So obviously, the first hour we went over a lot. The second hour, we gonna figure out who in the National Football League can really get, like, big games tomorrow. What are you looking forward to as your biggest game tomorrow when you look at the matchups? You know where I'm going. That's always good. Teams can be good. Teams can be bad. But I always – that Steelers-Bengals game for me, it doesn't matter what it is. It's always a big game because of the Steelers' defense. They always going to be good. But they missing Joey Porter Jr. What is your take on the situation with the Steelers and what's going on with Joey Porter Jr.?
2: Man, you know what? I'm a little biased because I'm close to it. You know, I was in Pittsburgh a couple weeks ago, and, you know, it was Joey's family to me. Joey, his dad and son, had an opportunity to play golf with Joey last week. And, man, I've been knowing JJ since he was born, you know, carrying him around in Pampers and, you know, Thanksgivings and Christmases. And what's happening right now, man, is deflating for, you know, obviously him, his family. Everything that's being reported is not correct. To my knowledge, JJ is 100% healthy. He shows up to the facility every day. He practices. But for some reason, they're not playing him.
0: Why they try to act like he not practicing?
2: He goes to work every day and he practices. He's not hurt. And that's what, you know, we really don't understand from an organization standpoint of, you know, but also on the flip side of it, from a contract standpoint, you know, he's unwilling, you know, to accept under market value at the cornerback position, which he should.
0: Okay. And let me ask you this. When you say under market, where do you feel he falls in the pay range of what the top corners are getting?
2: You know what? I'm not going to put it out there because I know what.
0: No, no.

0: No. I'm not saying what you think they think. I'm asking you what you think.
1: Yeah, what okay. you think?
2: If you're looking at Trent McDuffie and Witherspoon and Christian Gonzalez, I mean, that is the market for top tier cornerbacks. You're looking at a guy named Joey Porter Jr. who guards the best receiver week in and week out. He's your number one corner. And if the market is $30-40 million a year, then that's the market. Why should you have to accept anything less than what the market is? You want me to take a hometown discount because I was born here, raised here, and my dad played here? No, that's not the case. The business is business. And if you don't want to pay him and you're not going to play him and he's 100% healthy, then trade him. Nobody's winning in this situation. And business, it happened to me. They weren't willing to, reach what I wanted from a wide receiver standpoint. And obviously, I moved on to New York. It has happened, but I think it's just really just leaving a bad, taste in everybody's mouth, with how Mike McCarthy is handling this.
0: He irritated me with his little. He irritated me with his little press conference. That really.
2: If he's healthy and he's showing up to the facility and he's practicing, why is he not playing?
0: I feel like they're making it seem like
1: he's doing it.
0: It's on him.
2: Yes. He is not.
0: That doesn't want to play. That's what I would. And if he does want to play, he, in my opinion, that is not right.
2: Mike McCarthy is making the decision himself to not play him.
1: You know that for a fact.
2: I know that for a fact.
0: Mike McCarthy is crazy. So he.
1: I thought it he was. Act, his
0: he
1: back.
0: Act, I hey,
1: thought,
0: hey, I hate to say it. He act how he look, huh? Okay.
1: Oh, wow.
0: All right. Wow.
2: He's healthy, right. Shows up to practice, and for some reason.
0: Everybody thought because he hasn't had the contract offer that he likes, that he wasn't playing. That's what I thought.
1: Right.
0: I thought it was very smart on his behalf.
2: That is not the case at all.
1: That's breaking news, Plexico. Are you 100% sure that what you're saying is what it is?
2: I'm 100% sure that Joey Porter Jr. is 100% healthy, shows up to work every day and practices, and Mike McCarthy's not playing him.
0: Man, that is wild.
1: Because he has him traveling. He did travel to New England, but they didn't dress him. But the way it's being painted, like you said, TJ, the way I thought it was being painted, the way it's being painted is that the back injury is something that is being used as a lingering issue for Joey Porter not to play.
0: And it's partly because he has not been offered.
1: Correct. The contract that he wants, the negotiations did not correct.
0: And I'm like, that's
1: you're saying that isn't what the case is. They're just healthy, scratching.
2: That is not the case at all. Yes.
1: That is insane. That is healthy insane. Scratching.
0: Hey, everybody going to pick that up.
1: That's insane. I'm blown away by that.
0: You play the Bengals tomorrow. You need him.
1: They're not good.
0: Hey, they beat them.
1: The Pittsburgh Steelers are not good. They're not good.
0: They need them. They need, when you play the Bengals, you need some guys that can match up with Jamar T.
1: Because you don't have the offense to do it right now. Your offense, if it becomes a shootout and there's no defense being played, you do not have the offense that can handle going back and forth with Joe Burrow and Chase and those guys. You do not have it. Not in Pittsburgh Steelers offense.
0: With the drops with DK, do you feel that's a problem, Plex? Or, he'll get over that?
2: Man, it's a problem. I mean, we said going into the season that if the Pittsburgh Steelers wanted to be really good on offense, then him and DK had to go – Aaron Rodgers and DK had to go to another level. They had to be elite. And – you can't blame Aaron Rodgers, but for what's going on.
1: Why can't you? Why can't you?
2: I mean, he's not Aaron Rodgers of 10 years ago, but if you're just having guys like DK, who was supposed to be your number one receiver, who is not making routine catches, I mean, it's making it. He makes it look like it's difficult. You know, obviously, I've dropped some balls in my career, but you shouldn't be running 5-yard drag routes and the ball beating you up and your face mask and your shoulder pads. That shouldn't be the case at all. But they got to figure it out, man. I mean, 3 points last weekend. You go to New England and you look like a shell of yourself. I don't understand it. But, I mean, you're talking about a divisional game. And Cincinnati is rolling. I picked them to win the division going into this year. And I think they're the best team in the AFC North. But if you lose this game tomorrow, I mean, people are going to start asking a lot of questions, man. Who are the Pittsburgh Steelers? Because I said going into this season, what is the identity of the Pittsburgh Steelers? We don't know.
1: Yeah, I think it's I think Pittsburgh finds themselves in one of those scenarios and situations. You need a feel good moment. Joey Porter Jr. is a feel good moment. And I'm sorry, we all know the history of the Pittsburgh Steelers in terms of them paying the big contracts. They're not really into putting in the big money for big contracts. It's just not something that they've historically been a part of doing. It was like pulling teeth for T.J. Watt to get his situation, you know, squared away.
0: They did it with him and D.K.
1: Yeah, but they did. So I'm curious to will a deal get done with Joey Porter Jr. It just seems as though you're not a good enough team to not have your big guns on the field, and he is one of your big guns for one. For two, what does the relationship look like? Like, when you have contract situations, cats act like that stuff doesn't get personal. It's just business. But it's personal. Like, I was a part of a contract situation.
0: Huge.
1: It's personal. Yeah, it's personal.
0: Even when you sign your deal, it's always going to be a bit of animosity that you have. Always.
1: Yes.
0: Always.
1: Yes.
0: And they act like, oh, he signed his deal. It's water under the bridge. It's water off
1: just
0: a duck's back.
1: It.
0: No, it ain't. I remember everything y'all was saying. I remember how it's not. Joey Porter, if Mike McCarthy is acting like he's acted in the public, how you think he's acting to him privately?
1: That's beef.
0: How you think he's acting
1: to him
0: privately?
1: You're not playing me. If what you're saying is correct, Plexico Burress,
0: we ain't never going to be cool.
1: We got beef.
0: That's the whole
2: enchilada of how everything is going.
0: Him and Mike McCarthy can never be cool.
2: It's a problem.
0: They can never be cool.
1: But now, as another player, even if I'm not Joey Porter Jr., if I'm another player in that locker room, how are you viewing your coach? That's toxic. That's what you call creating toxicity. And how necessary is it when you have a top-ranked kid that's on his rookie contract that's seeking to get the contract? As you mentioned, Plex, he didn't set the market. He didn't make the numbers.
2: He did not.
1: So if the market is the market and he is comparable to the kid Gonzalez in New England, it's comparable. The kid is he's an elite corner. He's an elite corner in the league. The kid got paid to go to the Rams too. Didn't they pay him in a trade? They brought him over from Kansas City or whatever. Mm-hmm. Cats is getting paid. You can't sit there and act as though he's a pariah, a problem to your team because he wants to get fair market value for his talents.
0: This is the biggest problem is when this deal is signed, if it is signed, Mike McCarthy is going to try to be cool with him. And if he anything like Pops, we are never cool. We are never cool now moving forward. I'll be cordial with you because you my coach. But you know how the coaches be trying to be cool with the best players. Y'all know how that work. They be trying to be super cool with the best players. Nah. The coach-player relationship, and that's it. Nothing more, nothing less. And other players are going to see this. Like, Mike McCarthy should have come out publicly and said, man, I want him to get every dollar he can make. I hope he gets this contract that he deserves. You may not feel that way, but you're supposed to say that publicly so your player feels good. For you to come out and say what you've said, oh, I'm just kind of tired of talking about it. Like, all right, bet. Yeah, say less. I got you.
2: He doesn't want to address it and tell the truth. That's why
0: the truth has been told.
1: That's what
0: the truth has been told.
1: That is crazy. Hey, bro, if that is the truth.
2: He shows it to work. He's not on the injury report. Why is he not playing?
0: Everybody thought because he didn't want to play.
2: No.
0: And I'm everybody.
1: Correct. And he was, and he was pushing, and he was pushing the back injury further along till he got his deal done. That's what I was under the understanding of.
0: He wasn't physically ready to play. That's what I thought.
2: No.
0: Everybody thinks that, Plex. He was doing, quote unquote, a hold in. Right?
1: Yes.
0: I thought that.
1: Yes.
0: And I thought it was smart. Well,
1: dang,
0: there we go.
1: I'm blown away. I'm trying to pull my head together right now because that one right there, that's if Mike McCarthy in his inaugural coaching campaign as a hometown guy coaching his hometown team is doing that to his elite hometown franchise cornerback, that is the most ridiculous news that I have heard in all week long of sports stories. That just is what it is to me. All right, look, let's let that one sink in for a minute, and let's take a break. On the other side of the break, most dangerous teams. I guess we ain't going to say the Pittsburgh Steelers, but we'll find out who the guys think are the most dangerous teams on the other side of the break. 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That's TJ Hutchmanzada, and that's news breaking Plexico stretch reporting Burris. Yeah. All right. We're going to take a quick break. 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

0: 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I'm curious. I think I know who TJ is going to say, but I have no idea after Jackson Dart went down who you will say, Plexico Burr. So whoever wants to take it first, I know who I'm thinking. But what you guys got?
1: I'm going with the Kansas City Chiefs.
2: Mm. Wow.
1: You know, I'm on the Patrick Mahomes train. I've always been. And, he's quietly becoming one of the best quarterbacks that we've seen play this game. And I've reiterated how important a running game is to a football team and what that establishes, from a mindset standpoint, offensively and defensively. We can control the clock. We know that we have an elite runner. And the best quarterback in football is back, and he's healthy. And I think that everybody was wondering how it was going to look. I mean, obviously, Travis Kelce looks like he's getting older. Father Time is undefeated. But from a defensive standpoint, my favorite play caller on defense, Steve Spagnuolo, who I had the opportunity to work with every day and to win the world championship, still one of the best defensive coordinators in all of football. So I'm going with the Kansas City Chiefs. I just think right now, the way that they're looking, they're going to continue to get better through the season, that running game and the passing game. Patrick Mahomes has more weapons. Rashee Rice is back. And I just think that right now, if you are a team in the AFC, you have to fear what you are seeing right now from the Kansas City Chiefs.
2: Man. First team came to my mind were the Chiefs, and I'm not going to go there.
0: Oh,
2: but
0: wow.
2: The addition of Kenneth Walker has made the Chiefs look like they haven't skipped a beat. Like Mahomes is not coming off a torn ACL, and Mahomes isn't playing great football, from a statistical standpoint. But Kenneth Walker's leading the league in rushing. Then I'll point to another team that I thought was going to take a step

0: back because they lost their offensive coordinator. And I felt like that offensive coordinator had done a great job with the Seattle Seahawks. Seahawks, they just picked up where they left off last year.
1: Yeah, they did.
0: No letdown, no nothing. And so they're very impressive. But to me, the team is the Buffalo Bills. The way they look offensively.
1: Cook looks good.
0: It's just a more dynamic offense now that McDermott is not basically telling Joe Brady what to call and what to run. It seems as if they're better offensively than they've been. And so defensively, they're going to have to get better. But I really like what Buffalo Bills have done early in the season. I'm not going to say the Bengals just because y'all already know. I like the Buffalo Bills.
1: You know what I think is interesting? Kansas City had to go to OT with the Colts. And I do not think the Colts are a good team. I do not. I think they're not. And so the fact that they had to take extra time to be able to win that game, that says something to me. And I'm not sure about how good the Kansas City Chiefs are. I do think that having Kenneth Walker is a big addition for them and will go a long way. But I didn't come away from that game feeling like, is that impressive enough to say most dangerous? But here's the thing. My most dangerous team has a loss. I think the Dallas Cowboys are the most dangerous team in the National Football League right now. And it pains me to say
2: they're the most dangerous team to themselves.
1: It could be that too, but the most dangerous thing you can have is an old man with money. He said it out his own mouth.
2: He said it and he meant it.
1: Hey, bro, if you take a moment and you take a step back and you think about it, the New York Giants caught the Dallas Cowboys at the most opportune time, at the most opportune date that they could have possibly caught them at.
0: How? Week
1: it was
0: one?
1: A 9-11.
2: What do you mean?
1: It was week one. Yes. Oh,
2: man. Don't do that, LaVar.
0: Man, the Cowboys.
1: Are you playing?
2: Don't do that.
1: They just
2: play every year at the same time. On Sunday night or Monday night
1: it
2: football.
1: It was an anniversary
2: opening week
1: 9-11.
2: It's Dallas versus
1: it was a opening
2: Giants.
1: Day 9-11.
2: It's been happening for the last 20 years.
1: Game. There was a lot of emotions that were taking place. That game could have gone either way. But what I do know is 9-11 hit in New York City. It was connected to them. They played with a ton of energy. It was a Buster Douglas, Mike Tyson game. If Buster Douglas fights Mike Tyson more than one time,
2: or Monday night,
1: Mike wins. I do not think the New
2: Cowboys and the Giants play on.
1: It's my most dangerous team. It's my most dangerous team, Plexico Burress. It's my most dangerous team. You know why? Because they got.
2: I don't agree.
1: They have a really, really good quarterback. I don't know that anybody is playing better football than Dak Prescott right now, for one. Huh? I would say I question.
2: Huh?
1: I think he's playing high-level football. I think he's playing high-level football. What?
0: Allen isn't playing better football than Dak Prescott right now?
1: Yeah, I didn't say he's not. I didn't say Dak is playing better football than Josh Allen.
0: You just said nobody's playing better.
1: It's hard-pressed to say.
2: Nobody's playing better.
1: He's playing just as good. He's playing just as good as a Josh Allen.
0: No chance, bro.
1: Yes, he is.
0: Hey, real talk. He's not playing better than Tyler Shaw.
2: Man, these defensive
0: guys. Shuck
1: is playing good in New Orleans.
0: Yes.
1: Shuck is playing good. That's day one. I get that. But all I'm saying is they have one of the most loaded and talented teams, and they got it going against a wounded and shorthanded Washington team. But as we move forward, I think what you're going to see from this defense is a very, very dangerous defense with an offense that can score on any team in the National Football League.
0: A defense that can't play the flats and just gives up 10 to 12 yards.
2: Kirk Cousins is playing better football than Dak Prescott right now. Kirk Cousins.
1: hey, listen. I'm not going to fight.
0: Hey, real talk, though. Dak Prescott is a baller, but – when you lose that first game and you've only won one, I mean, it's hard to make that argument that you're making. Yeah, it's really hard.
1: Hey, listen, I get it. I get it. And when we look back on this conversation,
2: yes,
1: as they show how much more dangerous they are, we're going to have that conversation. We're going to revisit this conversation. I think they're dangerous because they got it going, and I think week one was a liar. I do not think that the Giants are a better team than the Dallas Cowboys, but they got the better of them early in the year. It's an early game,
0: Jackson
1: first game. Guys don't
0: healthy,
1: play.
0: It looked that way. And I picked the Cowboys to win the division.
2: Why would you do that?
0: I don't know.
1: I think they're going to win.
2: Better than Philadelphia Eagles?
0: After that first game, I don't know.
1: Man. Philadelphia Eagles aren't winning impressively. They're barely winning games.
2: They don't have to win impressively. That's who Jalen Hurts is as a quarterback.
1: A win is a win.
2: And I keep have to going back to the same subject. All the man does is win football games. And everybody wants to be, he ain't throwing for 350, 400, 500
1: yards,
2: 4 or 5
1: touchdowns. I did not make this about Jalen Hurts. You're making it about Jalen Hurts. All I'm saying is, so y'all okay with defending Jalen Hurts, but y'all don't want to defend Dak Prescott and playing?
2: Because how many Super Bowls has Dak Prescott been to?
1: Why you got to do that? Why you gotta do that?
0: He just asked the question.
1: Why you gotta do
2: that? How many Super Bowls had Dak Prescott went to, and how many playoff games?
1: How many has Josh Allen been to?
0: None.
1: How many has Lamar Jackson been to?
2: None.
1: Okay. Anyway, let's
2: two MVPs.
1: I don't even want
2: two MVPs.
1: Yeah.
0: Hey, between the two of them, three MVPs.
2: Come on, man.
0: Lamar got his. Josh got his.
2: I'm not hating on Dak, but right
1: y'all
2: now.
1: Y'all hating on him.
2: No, I'm not. No.
0: It's just because it's only two games, LeVar. Like, Dak Prescott's a baller. It's only been two games. In that first game, he didn't play well against the Giants.
1: They didn't play well. And I think they didn't play well, TJ Hushmanzada.
2: That boy said the Dallas Cowboys are the most dangerous team in football.
1: Ilo, let's get an update from you, man. I'm going to get these dudes up off of me, man. What you got going on in the world of sports, man? Let's talk.
3: Run some interference for you, LeVar.
1: Yeah,
3: I mean, it's heavy lifting on your part. Heavy lifting for 14th-ranked Tennessee. They're trying to gain a foothold at home against the number one Texas Longhorns, who lead it 10-3 at the two-minute warning of the second quarter. Tennessee upcoming has a fourth down and 7 at the 34-yard line of Texas. We'll find out moments from now whether they go for it or perhaps attempt a field goal. Here is the only touchdown of the ballgame so far, courtesy of Craig Way on KVET.
4: Hands it to Brown again. Bounces outside, inside, 5, goal line, touchdown Texas. Raleigh Brown picked up 2 huge blocks and burst into the end zone, a 9-yard touchdown run.
3: Number 7, Ohio State up 21-7 over Illinois. 1:41 left to play in the second quarter. And the story of this game, not surprisingly, Jeremiah Smith. Here is the dulcet-toned Paul Keels on WBNS.
5: Shan out of the pistol set, back to throw from his 18-yard line. He's stepped that one deep down the right side. Jeremiah Smith, he gathers it in at the 25 of Illinois. Wiggles his way by a defender to the 10, goes wide to the left again, and into the end zone goes Jeremiah Smith. A 72-yard scoring pass through the air. He showed the Illini some hip wiggle.
3: Some hip wiggle, huh? Anyway, that was his second of, hadn't heard that particular phrase before. Perhaps in a Elvis Presley or Shakira performance. Second of 3 touchdown receptions for Jeremiah Smith, who has 6 catches for 132 yards for the Buckeyes. Number 11, Texas Tech up 21-14 over Sam Houston. 28 seconds left to play in the first half. How about this? Wake Forest, a 24-14 lead at 16th-ranked Louisville. 1:19 left to play in the second quarter there. NFL, Chicago Bears quarterback Tyson Bagent returned to the practice field today for the first time since being placed in concussion protocol. The 1-1 Bears host the 2-0 Eagles on Monday Night Football. Meanwhile, late last night in the NBA, Steph Curry agreed to a 2-year, $116 million deal and an extension with the Golden State Warriors. And back to the Tennessee-Texas game, 2-minute warning, Texas up 10-3, and Tennessee lined up to go for it, and they are going for it on a 4th-and-7 at the Tennessee 34-yard line. They run the play. They throw a pass down the left sideline. It is incomplete in the end zone. No flag down on the field, so it goes over to Texas on downs with 1:54 left in the first half, still leading 10-3. Guys, back to you.
1: All right. Looks like Tennessee still has the ball, though, Ilo.
0: No.
1: I don't know.
0: Tennessee just went for it on 4th
1: Texas
0: down,
1: got
0: and they got
1: okay.
0: stopped.
1: Oh, yeah. Yeah, they did. They went for the end zone. Okay, I'm on delay. Hey, guys, don't worry about it. If you missed anything today on today's show, you'll want to catch the podcast. Just search Fox Sports Radio, and you can hear the insanity from TJ and Plexico. Yeah, wherever you get your podcast from, right after the show, today's podcast will be posted. 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And, again, just search Fox Sports Radio, wherever it is you get your podcast from. Follow the feed, and you'll find today's show posted right after we get off of the air. All right, I said we was going to talk about it. We got a little bit of time to talk about it. Acho and Fournette, speaking of beef, y'all was beefing with Dak in the last part of the segment. Leonard and Acho were beefing. We'll talk about it in this segment. What's the deal, TJ? Why are so many people wanting to beef with Emmanuel Acho on media, and why did Leonard Fournette want to kick Emmanuel Acho in his chest? What was your take on this beef? Is this where sports media is going? Do we need to call out anybody while we're at it? Like, you know, we're on the air, it's 3 of us. You know what I mean? I'll take my team against somebody else's team.
0: I think we all a lot of people don't like what Acho says, but to me, everybody has their own opinion. Like, who am I to do? I can disagree with you, but to want to beat you up over your opinion when I'm quite sure anybody that does this media thing that we're doing right now, we all gonna say something that somebody doesn't agree with, and because you don't agree with it, you want to fight me now. But I think all 3 of us, we all a little bit confrontational, so we with all the smoke, we ain't running from nobody. So I don't know if that's a good look. They come at us like this.
1: I know
0: I ain't running. I know LeVar ain't running. I damn sure know Plex ain't running. So
1: we know Plex ain't running.
0: They may disagree with us, but
1: you catch
0: I don't
1: a hot one messing with Stretch Boy.
0: Nah, he's mature. He's mature.
1: Yeah, he's mature, but that don't mean they won't catch that.
0: So I think that's what it is, man. We all may say some things that many don't agree with, but to want to beat somebody up and fight a guy over this and that.
1: You think Fournette took it too far on when they live streamed him?
0: When Leonard went on the show, I thought that was cool, bro. I really thought that was like, okay, let's kind of talk away these differences and figure out like how we can turn something that looks to be a negative into a positive. I felt they handled it well. I just felt like the initial Leonard Fournette reaction was kind of crazy. And then you have TJ Ward now going at Brendan Fiocco.
1: Right. Going after LeSean.
0: And you know, Shady smile a lot, but Shady ain't running from nothing.
1: Shady from Harrisburg, dog. I can tell you a whole lot about what that says.
2: I know TJ
0: Shady
2: person,
0: like to have
2: man.
0: Fun. And TJ Ward, he ain't running from nothing.
1: Yeah, so TJ Ward dudes, ain't no. Yeah.
0: Big dudes better be careful, man. They see TJ Ward as his look. They better be careful, man.
1: Yeah, soldier. Yeah.
0: But, hey, nonviolence, man. Let's be adults, and we can agree to disagree. You may not like what I say or what I do, but it's best, you know, at our advanced age to kind of talk things out instead of resorting to fisticuffs.
1: Yeah. What you got? You got the last word on it, Stretch.
2: Hey, man, you know, it happens. We competitive in everything. In our nature and competing on the football field, whether it's, you know, TV, radio, and it's okay. And, as long as it stays, you know, in that form of us being able to, at the end of the day, talk to each other
6: and, you know, defuse the whole, you know, situations of whatever is said. So, you know, luckily, to this point, nobody has got kicked in the chest or punched in the face or whatever the case may be. But, you know, I think that, it's like TJ said, as media, you ain't got to like it. But, you know, we can find a line to, you know, to coexist and to get along and just prove our points and get the word across the best way that we know how. And you know, we're going to compete, man. That's just who we are as people. Not just on the field, in the house, and outside, whatever the case may be. But, you know what, like TJ said, nonviolence.
0: Nonviolence, baby. I love it. Yeah.
1: All right,
0: we've all turned over a new leaf, man. We nonviolent over here, man.
1: I ain't never turning over no new leaf, bro. I'm always about that work.
6: Yeah, you will always be a tooth chipper, bro.
1: I will chip your tooth in a heartbeat. In a heartbeat, I promise you. I don't play that. Anyway, let's get to the break before I get myself in trouble, where y'all find out about the real me. And on the other side of this break, we're going to do some up on game, down on game. Speaking of tooth chipping, all right, you're listening to Up on Game. This is Fox Sports Radio. We'll be right back. 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
0: Time for some picks. Are you up on game?
4: Hey, let's crank this up. Let's crank it up.
0: Or down on game?
5: Get down.
1: All right, Bo, what we got?
6: Last week, LeVar, you went 2-6. Plax, you went 2-6.
1: Okay.
6: TJ, you went 4-4.
7: Yeah, wow. You know, the road to be back on top of where I belong.
1: Ew, that's disgusting.
6: Yeah.
1: Okay, let's try this again.
6: We're going to start this week with a few must-win games, I believe. The Los Angeles Chargers go to Buffalo in the new Highmark Stadium, where the Bills are a 7-point favorite. The total is 50.5.
8: Yeah, that is ugly. I'm going under on the points because I just don't believe in Justin Herbert and Joe Harbaugh right now. They will be 0-3 after their performance tomorrow, and I'm taking the Buffalo Bills to win by 10.
1: So just is that the spread? What's the spread?
7: Yeah, the spread is 7. Buffalo's favored by
1: 7. Okay. It's 7. Okay.
7: Go ahead, LeVar.
1: The Bills are going to cover. The Bills are going to cover, and it is going to be more than 50 points. So I'm going to take the over.
7: I'm going under. And just because my two buddies have taken the Bills, I'm going to take the Chargers.
6: That's a bold strategy. Next up, we have the Ravens and the Cowboys in Brazil, where the
1: That's
6: field is apparently
1: Brazil.
6: Terrible. The Ravens, a 3.5-point favorite. The total, 53.5.
8: Hey, just because LeVar came out and said that the Dallas Cowboys are the most dangerous team in the NFL right now, I'm taking the Baltimore Ravens. I think they went convincingly in Brazil against the Dallas Cowboys, and I'm going over on the points.
1: Jeez. I'm going to take the under on the points. Who's the favorites? The Ravens?
6: Ravens, 3.5.
1: Yeah, I'm taking the Cowboys to win it. All right.
7: The Cowboys beat up on the bad teams and normally lose to the good teams. I thought they would win the division, but hey, I'm going to take the Baltimore Ravens in over.
6: All right. Monday Night Football, the Philadelphia Eagles in Chicago to take on the Bears, who there's still no real clarity on who's going to play quarterback for the Bears on Monday. The Eagles right now, a 3.5-point favorite over at DraftKings. The total, 42.5.
8: I'm going under the points. No Caleb Williams. I'm taking the Philadelphia Eagles to cover the 3.5. They'll win by a touchdown.
1: Yeah, I'm going to take that as well. I'm going to echo that.
7: Man, that's a clean sweep. Like 3 points, and they don't know who the quarterback is going to be. If the Eagles don't blow them out the water, it's a problem.
1: Yeah.
7: I'm taking the Eagles in the under. That is crazy. Who the quarterback? We don't know.
1: We don't know.
6: All right, that's up on game, down on game.
1: All right. Thank you, guys. Thank you for the show. Make sure you check out the podcast. We got my man Jonas Knox coming up next. Make sure you stay locked in, dialed in. Enjoy all of the games this weekend. There's a lot of good ones. Ole Miss, Florida is coming up. Texas and Tennessee is going on right now. Just make sure you lock in and enjoy the games. Be safe out here. All right. Okay, that'll do it for us. It's TJ Hushmanzada. It's Plexico Burris. Thanks to Lorena. Thanks to Bo. It's Fox Sports Radio. We'll talk to you next week.
0: We are.

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3: In college football, number one Texas owns a 10-3 halftime lead at 14th-ranked Tennessee. Only touchdown of the contest, a 9-yard touchdown run by the Longhorns' Relik Brown. Number 7, Ohio State, up 28-10 at halftime over Illinois. Story there, Jeremiah Smith. 3 touchdown receptions in the first half, including a 72-yarder. Overall, he's caught 8 passes for 150 yards. 11th-ranked Texas Tech, up 21-14 at halftime over Sam Houston. And Wake Forest has a 24-21 halftime advantage at number 16, Louisville. NFL Bears quarterback Tyson Bagent returned to the practice field today for the first time since being placed in concussion protocol. NFL media reports the Packers are signing veteran guard Laken Tomlinson off the Dallas Cowboys practice squad. I'm Isaac Lohenkron.
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0: You know, it takes a lot to be the best of the best in the world of sports. 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You can always find this show on the iHeartRadio app. You can always listen to us on hundreds of affiliates all across the country. Live, we are going to be taking you all the way up until 4 p.m. Eastern time, 1 o'clock Pacific here on this Saturday. If you're listening on the podcast, we appreciate you doing so. And you are witnessing history. And if you're not witnessing it, you're listening to it. And it's got nothing to do with me at all whatsoever. But it takes a lot to be the best of the best. Right? Like when you are the best of the best and there's a market full of whatever you are, that says something. For example, when you think tissues, you don't think tissues, you think Kleenex. So like there's a lot of different tissue brands out there. Trust me, man. You go to the Dollar Tree, you think they're selling tissues? No, they're probably selling puffs or whatever they're called. I get them.
1: They're very soft.
0: Blowing my nose. What do I care? Blowing my nose. But you think Kleenex, right? Lip balm. You think chapstick. Again, you go to the Dollar Tree. Probably not finding that there. You're probably finding some knockoff brand. You know, maybe it's like, liquor store Lokes. Going to a liquor store, you're not getting Oakley's, you're getting Oakey's. The L's missing. You go to a dollar store, you're probably not getting chapstick. You know, it's probably an L instead of a P. Who knows? The point is, when you are the best of the best or you're the name brand, that says something. When you think mixed martial arts, nobody says MMA really. They say UFC. When you're the name brand, that says something. You're the best of the best. And when if I were to ask you, what is considered wide receiver you? Right? Like there's a lot of places that claim they're the best when it comes to a position group. Now, if you listen to the undercard of this show, featuring Plaxico Burress, TJ Houshmandzadeh, and what's his name? There is, this whole linebacker U thing, LBU, that whole thing's going on. But again, you hear him on the undercard of this show, and that's fine. Listen, nobody's here to judge, and we're not here to take shots. But the point is, when you are the best of the best at that group, when you're the best linebacker at Penn State, that says something.

Wide receiver U in college football belongs to Ohio State. It just does. Marvin Harrison Jr., Chris Carter, Terry Glenn, David Boston, Chris Olave, Garrett Wilson. I'm forgetting some. Emeka Egbuka. I'm forgetting some. But we're talking about wide receiver U. There was a time when Clemson tried to claim it a few years ago, but everybody acknowledges, no. It's Ohio State. And the Kleenex of Ohio State, the chapstick, the UFC of Ohio State is Jeremiah Smith. He is unbelievable. Through the first half of play, he's got 8 catches for 150 yards and 3 touchdowns. And the last touchdown was unbelievable. He's the best of the best at that school. I texted Albert Breer, Ohio State alum, Ohio State fan, loves the program, like loves that more than anything he does in the NFL by far, and it's not even close. I said, hey man, where does he stand and rank amongst all-time wide receivers at wide receiver U? He said, best receiver. He's the best. And I said, all right, so like, you know, what if he where does he rank all-time players? Like, we're talking all-time Ohio State players, a program that's had all-time great players. And I said, what are we looking at here? Like, what sort of historically, like, when it comes to Jeremiah Smith, are we really looking at? He said, if he wins the Heisman and the Natty, I'd say he's in Archie Griffin territory. Oh, you mean the guy who won 2 Heismans? Okay. We're watching all-time stuff here. And so it got me to thinking, where does he land in the NFL? Like, if you're looking at the NFL and you're going, all right, so where does he end up? Because everybody would love Jeremiah Smith. The problem is there's going to be a lot of teams that are picking at the top of the draft, especially with this quarterback draft class, that are going to want to take a quarterback. So if you just went on to Tankathon and you just looked at the usual suspects, and you just looked at, all right, so, where does it land? Like, what are we looking at, you know, as far as teams picking at the top of the draft? Of course, you're going to have the usuals. You're going to have the Tennessee Titans, who are awful. They're terrible. They did their best. They rolled out, you know, the old Houston Oilers uniform and whatnot. And I don't know if they thought that Warren Moon was going to walk out. I don't know if they thought all the great Houston Oilers players were going to be a part of it, but they were not. They were not. Cody Carlson didn't even show up. So the Tennessee Titans are awful. But everybody knows if Tennessee's picking at the top of the draft, they're taking a quarterback. If the Jets are picking at the top of the draft, they're taking a quarterback. If Miami's picking at the top of the draft, they're taking a quarterback. Like, all of these teams that you look at, Cleveland, the usuals, all of these teams that you're looking at, Arizona, they're taking a quarterback. Everybody knows that. But there's going to be a team picking near the top of the NFL draft that doesn't need a quarterback. What if the season goes really sideways? If you're the New York Giants, who, by the way, are shopping around, apparently they're reaching out, trying to, hey, Jimmy Garoppolo, who knows, Joe Flacco. Apparently they don't trust Jameis Winston. I don't know what it is. Guy literally took a fire extinguisher full of cologne to his torso in a locker room afterward. The video went wild, and apparently they don't trust him at quarterback. I don't know what it is. Maybe it was that whole 30 interception year. I don't know. But if you're the Giants and the season goes sideways and you are convinced Jackson Dart is your guy, and you got to take somebody other than a quarterback, you got an opportunity to take Jeremiah Smith. If you're Washington and you believe that Jaden Daniels, whose arm looks like the guy on The Fugitive who killed Harrison Ford's wife, if you believe, hey, that's the guy that's going to be our quarterback of the future, we don't care what anybody says, you've got an opportunity to take Jeremiah Smith. Like, we're focusing on this quarterback draft class.

0: and the teams that need a quarterback. It's like, hey, man, if you need a quarterback, this is the draft for you. All of these great prospects that are coming out, whether it's Dante Moore, CJ Carr, Arch Manning, you name it, you know, like Chambliss, like all of these great quarterbacks that are going to be available. Everyone's looking at this draft class going, this is the one you want to be in. If Houston continues to stink out loud and Houston says, you know what? CJ Stroud's not the guy. At least we're going to have an opportunity to take a quarterback. But what if something happens and they still believe that he can be more like he was his rookie year than what we've seen since? Houston's going to have an opportunity to take Jeremiah Smith. Everybody's focusing on that position in this draft because of the buildup and the hype surrounding this draft. Everybody's looked at this and said, there's a lot of teams out there that are just doing it. Like, hey, man, we're going to... For example, what did Arizona do? We got rid of Kyler Murray. We understand what's going on here. Like, everybody gets it. We've got talent there. We realize it's the future. And Arizona's looking at this going, hey, man, if we win some games, cool. If not, even better, because we're going to be drafting a quarterback. But there's going to be a team that is picking near the top that's not going to be taking a quarterback. And that team's going to be the team that ends up with the guy who is the best of the best. At wide receiver U, he's the best of the bunch. I mean, that's one half of football. 8, 150 and 3 touchdowns. That's one half of football. He's about to break the touchdown record at Ohio State. He's already got every other record at Ohio State. And that's going to be the guy that ends up on an NFL team who already has a quarterback, who's not going to be in the market for that position and that position group we've been hearing about in this draft class for all these years. The Kleenex of Ohio State, the UFC of Ohio State, the chapstick of Ohio State is going to end up on an NFL roster who's already got a quarterback and could end up being one of the all-time greats. At the Jonas Knox on X, at Jonas Knox Show on Instagram, and you can hang out with us again, as always, on the iHeartRadio app. All right, so we're going to have the usuals on this two-hour extravaganza. Coming up later on this hour, we are going to have another edition of Do You Care, which, by the way, has been stolen. You effing thieves. Stolen by other shows. And you know who you are, and you're listening right now. You thieves. We'll have it later on. The original coming up later on at the end of this hour. We're also going to have another edition of Knox Locks. All of it is yours here on this two-hour extravaganza. Again, we'll take you all the way up until 4 p.m. Eastern time, 1 o'clock Pacific. All right, so coming up next, though, we are going to tell you about hypocrisy. And then there's this in the NFL. It's yours right here on FSR.
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Jonas Knox, Fox Sports Radio. Coming up in, I don't know, we'll call it a little over 10 minutes from now. Kind of a somber day here on the network for somebody in particular. We'll explain who that is coming up here a little over 10 minutes from now. By the way, quick update around the world of college football. We do have in the Orange Bowl, not the actual Orange Bowl, but Texas versus Tennessee, two different shades of orange, and everybody half in the bag is currently tied at 10 apiece there in Knoxville. 9 minutes and change left to go in the third quarter there. So that is the update from one of the big matchups here. You've also got Wake Forest currently leading Louisville 24-21. Louisville attempting a field goal right now to try and tie the game, but 9 minutes and change left in that one as well, too. And then we talked about Ohio State and the epic performance thus far by Jeremiah Smith. Ohio State and the Buckeyes have a 28-10 lead, about 11 minutes left to go in the third quarter there in Columbus. So we will keep you posted, and Isaac Lohenkron, the great Isaac Lohenkron, will keep you posted on that throughout the course of the show. All right, so listen, when somebody's a hypocrite, you can either just really criticize it or laugh at it because you can't even believe it's happening. I couldn't imagine, and listen, maybe I miss this. Like, I don't, I mean, I try and consume a fair amount of television, but not too much to the point to where, you know, my entire life revolves around it. I just don't want to, I think it's a bad example for my son. But in saying that, I don't recall after the whole trial and everything that went on, that whole little fiat. And I know he did some other stuff. I think fantasy football was one of them. Used to do, but I don't recall O.J. Simpson doing any infomercials or any commercials, lecturing people on how to treat their spouse. I don't remember that. Like I don't recall that personally. Maybe it was out there. Maybe there's something out there. But I try and consume a fair amount of television, and I think I kind of am up on what's happening. I don't recall ever seeing that happen because I think everybody would acknowledge, kind of hypocritical. Maybe not a look that makes a whole lot of sense. You know what I mean? Like, kind of seems like that might be kind of a problem. Like, I would just say, that's kind of an issue.

0: you. Dustin Poirier, who's a UFC fighter, right? Dustin Poirier, like, you know, one of the great UFC fighters, like, you know, like, respected. He had this, like, airport video that came out where, he dropped a racial slur or two, tried to fight the cops, whatever, because he was annihilated at an airport. And so he got arrested and whatnot. And so afterwards, he lost his Bud Light sponsorship. They paid him six figures, like, really well. And he even said afterwards, like, well, I don't plan on drinking anymore anyway, so it doesn't really make sense. Because it would, again, it would be kind of hypocritical. You know, like you wouldn't, it doesn't seem like that would make a whole lot of sense. And I say all that because apparently the NFL just doesn't really see the hypocrisy in some of the stuff that they do. So they handed out like $37,000, $38,000 in fines to players, Kyle Juszczyk being one of them, because they pretended to drink a beer after a touchdown. Not an actual beer. Like, they didn't actually pull a beer out of their back pocket and shotgun it on the field. Like, that didn't happen. An invisible beer. A make-believe beer. Right? So, if you're a mime and you want to play in the NFL, whatever you do, don't pull the gun out of your pocket or else you're going to get charged with having a weapon. And by gun, I mean the one you make with your hand. Because in the NFL, that's not okay. Now, I know what you're saying. Well, you know, it's like the throat slash gesture. Yeah, not to go back to OJ, but like, you know what you're saying? Like, oh, it's a throat slash gesture. Well, no, like, yeah, that one I could understand. Hey, we don't want people doing that. That one I could understand. That would make some sense. Von Miller, when he used to get a sack... Back in the day, Von Miller used to have sex with the air. He used to put his hands behind, he used to lock his fingers behind his head, and he would pump his hips.
1: Giggity, giggity, giggity, giggity.
0: Could kind of understand that one. Maybe a little bit. The NFL fining guys $38,000 because of invisible beer being drank makes no sense considering... They probably cut to a beer commercial the second they went to commercial break. Like, there are beer sponsors everywhere. Like, everywhere. Everywhere you look. I don't understand. If a guy rolls invisible dice after he scores a touchdown, is he getting fined? I think Odell Beckham Jr. got fined because he pretended to lift his leg and urinate on a football or something. Like, I think that happened back in the day. He's not an actual dog, just so everyone's clear here. That's not an actual dog. Like, he's not. He has thumbs. That's how I know. But in the NFL, if they can get a few bucks, they're going to try and get a few bucks. And so these guys get popped a whole bunch of money. George Kittle even made a joke about it. Kyle Juszczyk, who doesn't even drink, George Kittle was busting balls about this earlier this week as well, too.
2: Opening statement.
3: Is it about Juice and his...
2: I think we're going to sign a petition. Juice's new nickname is Beer now. So that's his new thing.
0: Of course. Why wouldn't it be? Because he's a big drinker. Because he drank that invisible beer. Of course. I got news for you. I probably won't be on the show next week because I was playing air guitar earlier and Pantera needs me on tour. Literally an invisible, I'm going to make it. It's a big break, man. Like, if you're the NFL, at some point you got to look around and go, I don't know. Maybe that's not the biggest deal in the world. And by the way, who's to say it was beer? And how do you know it's not a non-alcoholic beer? Like, who's judging this? You have no idea. If a guy pretends to shoot something over the crossbar, depending on where you are, that could be a basketball. That could be a beach ball. Or that could be a pipe bomb. You don't know. But if you're the NFL and you can

0: get a few bucks out of somebody. Why not get a few bucks? Why not? Even Bud Light, who, by the way, doesn't have the greatest track record on social media with stuff. I don't know if anybody remembers. Kind of, whole brand kind of took a hit. Even Bud Light posted something on their account. $37,000, 384 in the jar. How many beers will that buy for everybody this weekend? Because even they recognize this is ridiculous. And if they're even acknowledging it based on their history, it might tell you something. And then you got the NFLPA who comes out and says, yeah, by the way, we were not warned about this. Like, they didn't tell us. Like they didn't tell us that, hey, if we pretended to drink a beer, we were going to get fined for it. That was like nobody gave us a heads up. There was no warning, nothing at all. We were just fined. Okay. Now, maybe there's some conspiracy theory going on here, and maybe this was trying to try and help promote Bud Light. I have no idea. I don't know. Maybe Bud Light's like, hey, man, we're really taking a hit. Like, you go to the store, Miller Lite, Coors Light, all regular price. For some reason, Bud Light's been a little cheaper than those for whatever reason that is. I don't know. What do you think it is? Maybe trying to get back into the good graces of some people? Probably. But if you're the NFL, somebody's got to take a step back and go, all right, I get it. There are things that deserve to be fined. There are punishments that should be handing out. But invisible beers and $38,000 seems excessive. At the Jonas Knox on X, at Jonas Knox Show on Instagram. By the way, be sure to subscribe to the Fox Sports Radio YouTube channel. Just search Fox Sports Radio on YouTube. You'll see our best videos from all our shows. Don't stop there. Hit the thumbs up icon. Comment away. Let us know whose takes you like. Even the ones you don't like, just search Fox Sports Radio on YouTube and subscribe. All right, so we're going to get the mood of somebody, a very somber day here for somebody at the network here on Fox Sports Radio. That'll be yours coming up here in just a couple of moments from now. But for all the latest from around the world of sports, we turn it over to the great, to the powerful, Sir Isaac Lohengrin.
1: As a preface to an upcoming item, I would like you to confirm with the audience that you and I have not communicated yet today, or really all week up to this point, in any way, shape, or form. No text messages, no phone calls, no in-person interactions, online, no social media, correct?
0: Oh, no. That's way beneath me. No. Absolutely not.
1: Well, no, it is. It's even more beneath me.
0: By the way, Isaac and I can't stand each other. I sent him a text 3 days ago, and he said, who's this? Like, it's like there's no relationship past the 2 hours we play grab ass on a Saturday. That's it.
1: I think that's fair. I think that's an accurate characterization.
0: It's like Siskel and Ebert. We hated each other.
1: In fact, let me point the microphone up to the speaker. All right. You hear that sound? That click? That was me unfollowing you on X.
0: It sounded like, look at you. I'll tell you, we are the Siskel and Ebert of sports radio. We don't like each other.
1: That's only because I was unaware that I was following you. I was following you in error, apparently. By the way, wait a minute.
0: Who made that mistake?
1: Yeah, well, maybe you hacked in. Maybe I got to change my password. Maybe I got to change my password from Jonas Sucks to something else. Anyway, wait, we're burying their lead here. I didn't know that Siskel and Ebert hated each other. Are you
0: Couldn't
1: kidding?
0: Stand each other.
1: How hated do you know this?
0: Hated each other. You didn't know that?
1: Why would they hate each other?
0: All right, so for people that, because now in this world of Rotten Tomatoes or Rotten Avocados, whatever they're called, where people judge movies, there was a show, Siskel and Ebert,
1: yes,
0: and they were movie reviews, and they would give two thumbs up, one thumbs up, one
1: and that
0: thumb
1: was
0: down,
1: the gold standard for a movie.
0: It meant a lot. If your movie got two thumbs up, it would drive revenue because people would then want to go see it in the theaters. And behind the scenes, those guys couldn't stand each other.
1: I did not know that. How would this manifest itself?
0: I don't know.
1: Why? I mean, they're movie critics sitting on a couch. They both have different opinions.
0: I don't know. All right. They couldn't stand each other.
1: Well, I'll look into this. This was a little before your time, but the actor and actress who played Fred and Ethel on I Love Lucy, they really hated each other.
0: Oh, really?
1: But Siskel, yeah.
0: I guess
1: we're both educating each other.
0: You know why?
2: But I thought everyone loved Lucy.
1: Everyone loved Lucy, but Fred hated Ethel, and Ethel hated Fred, or at least the actor and actresses,
0: Hey, by the way, do you know why I didn't know that? It's because I watch, what was that show? Oh, Good Stuff. Like, I watch good things on television, not stuff that's awful.
1: I Love Lucy is literally the number one television program maybe ever, and it's way better than the streaming reality crap that you watch in your household, Jonas.
0: Hey.
1: Oh, I forgot. We're only supposed to hate each other in real life.
0: Yeah, come on, all Isaac. Right.
1: Well, I think in a roundabout way, we have confirmed that you and I have not coordinated the content of the upcoming item in my report
0: that we're about to hear.
1: And it involves the current surprisingly close result in college football because number one Texas playing at 14th-ranked Tennessee. Texas led this game 10-3 at halftime and then punted to Tennessee early in the third quarter. Here was Mike Keith on WNML.
3: Moss Fields at the 43, up the middle to 50, to the 45, to the 40, to the 35, to the 30, to the 25, to the 20, to the 15, to the 10, to the 5. There are no flags on the field. Quay Moss, touchdown, Tennessee!
1: That escalated quite a bit at the end there.
0: Hey,
1: anyway,
0: by the way, is he the
1: he's the former Tennessee Titans announcer. Yeah, he left the Titans to go to the Tennessee Volunteers. Yeah.
0: Oh, he wanted to see good football. I don't blame him.
1: I kind of read between the yard lines, as it were, with
0: touchdown,
1: that.
0: Touchdown, Titans.
1: Mm-hmm. Now it's touchdown, Tennessee Volunteers. Anyway, Texas came back with a field goal. So with 4:21 left to play in the third quarter, it's number one Texas holding a slim 3-point lead at 14th-ranked Tennessee, 13-10. 7th-ranked Ohio State leading Illinois 28-13. 7 minutes left to play in the third quarter. Jeremiah Smith, 3 touchdown receptions, including a 72-yarder, all in the first half. Overall, 9 catches for 166. 11th-ranked Texas Tech leading Sam Houston 35-14 with 1:28 left in the third quarter. Wake Forest holding a 27-24 lead at number 16 Louisville, 4:58 left to play in the third quarter. And 11 minutes into the first quarter, number 3 Notre Dame has a 7-0 lead at Purdue. Now, earlier during this very segment, you were talking about the crackdown on certain celebrations in the National Football League. Well, in the first half of this Texas-Tennessee game, we had a rather unique celebratory penalty. Let's listen to referee Kyle Olson explain.
4: Unsportsmanlike conduct. Defense, number one, assimilating using the restroom. It's a 15-yard penalty from the succeeding spot. Automatic post down.
1: In case people didn't hear it clearly, the penalty was for, and I quote, simulating using the restroom. What happened was that Texas's Colin Simmons celebrated a quarterback sack by pantomiming opening the fly of his trousers.
0: I'm looking at it right now.
1: Removing his longhorn and urinating on the field. So because of the timing of this, I just want to make it clear that it's purely coincidental, but it totally fits right in. It ties it up like a neat little bow to your celebration dialogue / diatribe from earlier in this very segment. It is also translating now to college football, the simulating of using the restroom for a 15-yard penalty. Back to you.
0: Well, I would say this. How do we know that he's not, you know, spraying insecticide? Because he, like, those guys walk around with the, you know, the backpack full of the stuff to get rid of insects, and
1: I was not aware
0: of
1: this,
0: a little gun that they spray to try and, you know, clean up, you know, some of the pests that are near. So how do we know it's not that?
1: You know,
0: they're just assuming he's pulling out his man hammer and he's doing it on
1: his excuse me, his what?
0: Man hammer.
1: Oh, all right. I thought longhorn was a more astute description.
0: Listen,
2: I like both of them.
0: Listen, manhammer, Lorena, manhammer, longhorn, belt bat, whatever you're going with,
1: belt
0: that's
1: bat.
0: Fine.
2: Oh my lord!
0: Like, whatever it is, I just think, you know, we're jumping to conclusions here that, you know, he's saying he's, you know, pretending to go to the bathroom when we don't know. Now, he does, you know, mimic pulling his fly down.
1: Yes.
0: But, well, it's like, dude, but honestly, football pants don't have zippers. So, again, they're jumping to conclusions.
1: You know, Jonas, you know what I mean? If this broadcasting thing doesn't work out, and my sense is for you it won't, you'd make a... Sorry, that was awful actually, even for me.
0: Can we get a round of applause for that?
1: Jeez.
0: That was so insulting sometimes. That I have to just applaud it. That's well done.
1: Sometimes they just slip out. Sorry. like it was for Colin Simmons of Texas. What I'm saying is you could potentially have a very competent career as a public defender, because that is a Lionel Hutz-esque defense, that instead of simulating using the restroom, he was simulating spraying insecticide on the field. Well done. Well,
0: like, they're just like, we're just jumping the gun here. Like, oh, hey, we're penalizing him for what? Well, he pulled his waist wand out. Like, how do you know?
1: Waste wand.
0: You know what I mean? Like how do you know?
1: Because
0: I'm tired of this.
1: It's theater of the mind.
0: Enough here.
1: The burden of proof is on him to have a celebration that is clearly not doing that. If it was insecticide, you could. People carry insecticide packs on their backs, not on their anyway. By the way, folks, you cannot get this sort of college football analysis anywhere in the nation.
0: I would also say this. I don't know if there's a law degree that specializes in just defending. Like, if I could be the defense attorney for players that get penalized for celebrations, is there any sort of law degree?
1: Actually, I looked it up, and one college does offer it. Austin Peay. Get it?
0: There he is, folks. I thought you were going to say Ball State.
1: Yeah, that would actually have been better.
0: Good for you, Isaac.
1: Meanwhile, the Pulitzer Prize-winning journalist who I studied under in college, if you listen closely, you can hear him spinning in his grave.
0: Just to pay the tease off here, because I am a radio professional, despite what Isaac tries to do to me every week, I do want to say this. I was surprised at your tone here. I thought you're more upbeat than I thought you would be, and so I want to give you credit for that, because I know it's a somber day.
1: I have a feeling I know what this is about. Yeah.
0: Well, there's no Texas A&M home game, and they don't play until later on.
1: Yeah.
0: So I just thought that you were going to be a little bit disappointed with that. The fact that you follow along the Texas A&M blotter to find out which blotter, not bladder, based on the previous conversation, to find out which Texas A&M fan is drinking a hard seltzer and throwing up on themselves during game days. So I was wondering how you were feeling.
1: You are so right on, because literally before your show started, I was scrolling through their feed. And what's surprising is this is the blotter for the entire campus police department. It's not just for during their home football games.
0: Oh, really?
1: But they have not posted since their last home football game, meaning that apparently their entire campus has been completely crime-free after being the most apparent crime-filled locale in the state, at least in terms of public intoxication and underage drinking during last week's game. But apparently the rest of the week, it's been a bastion of good behavior.
0: I would for anybody who's not familiar, just tuning in, Lorena, I know you're, doing like productive stuff on the weekend and not hanging out with us. Welcome to the slums. But this is detention. By the way, the movie The Breakfast Club, this is your detention. So you went to detention. And
1: I've been trying to get out of here for years.
0: It's never happened. So would you explain it? Is it the Texas A&M Twitter account?
1: No, or the Texas A&M Campus Police Department, they actually tweet all the incidents that occur during home football games. And it's people who are intoxicated, underage drinking, et cetera, et cetera. So I'm just going to read just a couple of samples, just two from last week. Quote, intoxicated subject behind section 338. Officer responded to report of intoxicated subject passed out in locked bathroom stall. Released to sober friend, ejected. Here's one more. Subject jumping over wall from section 339 to 338. His ticket was in section 350. Ejected. unquote. And that's just a mild sample of what it typically is.
0: It's great. That's great. So, yeah, I mean, it's unfortunate they're not playing right now. But if anything

0: does pop up or pop off before that game, then we will have you updated on that.
1: Oh, I did. I just want to duck in one more thing. So remember after the LSU Ole Miss game last week, last Saturday night?
0: Oh, yeah.
1: The morning after, I came in and somehow came across the mugshots from the Oxford, Mississippi local sheriff department after the game, from overnight Saturday to overnight Sunday, and it was all absolutely destroyed Ole Miss and LSU fans, including one in overalls with nothing underneath, and they looked completely, you know, loaded out of their minds. So that was amusing.
0: Oh, cause see, but that's college football, man. That's what I'm talking about, all right? Like, maybe the players aren't as good as the NFL players, but the fans are way better, just way better. Thank you, Isaac. At the Jonas Knox on X, at Jonas Knox Show on Instagram, and you can hang out with us again, as always, on the iHeartRadio app. All right, so coming up next here, it is time for a Saturday tradition, one that's people have been trying to steal this, legitimately tried to steal this, but the OG is back. It's Do You Care and It's Yours right here on FSR.
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0: Now,
2: let's get kinky.
0: Here's some of the big stories from the last week. But Jonas, the real question is, do you care?
3: I don't care.
2: And for that, we turn it over to a sleuth, somebody who was on the scene when a crime was committed. People trying to steal our stuff, the one and only Bo Benson. Bo?
4: The gall of some people, Jonas.
2: It's just unbelievable.
4: It's like, it's ridiculous.
2: So, it's so blatant, too. It's so blatant. Like, what are we doing here? Unbelievable.
4: Yeah, you know. Some people have no class. That's all you can say.
2: Yeah.
4: Speaking of no class, LeBron James spoke on the Mind of the Game podcast about signing with the Sixers, citing his relationship with Tyrese Maxey and the desire to help Joel Embiid win a championship as reasons for joining the team. Jonas, do you care?
2: Oh, God, no. No, definitely not. Listen, LeBron had his time. We gave him about a week and a half, 2 weeks, and that time is gone. Just like we don't talk about the World Cup right now, we're not talking about LeBron James. I'm sorry. He got a little bit of he got some attention earlier in the offseason, but unfortunately, it's football season now, and we don't care. Next!
4: Lakers head coach J.J. Redick spoke for the first time with LeBron James leaving, and he promised that the Lakers starting five will not be all white guys. Jonas, do you care?
2: Yeah, I care. I'm white, so I feel attacked. I'll
5: Racist.
2: Be honest with you. I feel attacked, and that's exactly why I will not be playing for the Lakers this upcoming season. Next!
4: Max Scherzer is going to start on short rest in order to try and pass former teammate Justin Verlander on the all-time K's list. And he's still undecided if he's going to return next year. So, Jonas, do you care?
2: Not really. I just, at some point, like, when is he going to get the same color eyes? Like, I mean, that really should be the question that's being had here. I mean, he's got, like, one's like turquoise, the other's brown. He also seems to still be a red ass. Like, it seems like he's still a red ass after all these years. So, good for him. But when you think about it, those guys were on the same staff together. You had great players on that team, and they never won a World Series. Kind of wild. Next!
4: First reactions to Godzilla Minus Zero are starting to come out, with some people calling the film jaw-dropping and epic, and others saying that it should be nominated for Best Picture at this year's Academy Awards. Jonas, do you care about this new Godzilla movie?
2: No, I don't. Now, have you seen the movie, Bo? Have you
4: I've seen the original one, but not this new one. It's not actually out yet, and I will not get to go see it in theaters, so.
2: Why not? Is it not appropriate for children?
4: Yeah,
2: is
4: probably it? That.
2: Oh,
4: yeah.
2: Well, that's unfortunate. That's the only people we hang out with.
4: I would love to try to take my four-year-old to see Resident Evil, but not sure.
2: Yeah, I just think, you know, there's so many different variations of Godzilla that are out there. Like, once you see one, haven't you seen them all? That's what it seems like to me. But who knows? Again, it's football season.
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1: Oh, hello there, and welcome into the 95.7 The Game's annual show at Freeman's Appliance here in Pleasant Hill. That's right, we are down here for the next 3 hours for the once yearly fall clearance sale today and tomorrow. 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There is so much that is going on this weekend, not just at Freeman's, but in the world of Bay Area sports as well. We're going to talk about as much of it as we can here over these next 3 hours. But, of course, burying the lead here. Isn't this a thrill? Oh, baby, oh, baby. I'm doing the show with Bonte Hill.
2: Man, I was wondering you were going to pass me the ball here, Sam Lovin. No, it's good to be here, Freeman's Appliance. This place is booming right now. My boys just dropped off some tri-tip, some prime ribs, some macaroni and cheese. So I was hoping you talked a little longer so I could start eating. I mean, grills are getting sold. Washer and dryers are getting sold. Refrigerators are getting sold. You can't walk around in this place right now. It is booming. Let's go, baby. Freeman's Appliance. They just hooked me up with a refrigerator and washer and dryer, so I had to be here, Lovin. But like you said, man, there's
1: gotta
2: so much going on.
1: Got to pay the bills somehow.
2: Got to pay the bills or got to pay for the bills or, you know, use the money wisely, right?
1: There we go. There we go. Again, yeah, as you mentioned, there is so much going on this weekend, Bonte. Again, I'm not just talking about the red tag sale here at Freeman's Appliance.
2: There's
1: so much sports stuff going on. So tomorrow, 6 o'clock, Valkyries, they are tipping off their second playoff run in 2 years. They got the 2 seed. They're going to be taking on Paige Beckers in the Dallas Wings. That is tomorrow at 6 o'clock at Ballhalla. Their playoff run begins. So that's just part one of it. There's going to be no AZ FUD, so that might make it a little bit easier for the Valks. Natalie Nicasse's crew, get the defense going. You see the end of that game against the Sparks in the night, rallying from what was a 14-3 run over the final 2 minutes to steal that one?
2: My girl Caitlin Chen is balling off the bench, man. Mm-hmm. She should get consideration for sixth woman of the year.
1: Absolutely.
2: Hopefully that happens. They got a couple people. Look, the Valkyries are in a good spot playing the Dallas Wings. We found out last week that AZ FUD's going to be out, so this is a perfect landing spot for them. And let's see if they can make a run. I expect Ballhalla to be deafening during this playoff run.
1: Well,
2: I mean, it's going to put Oracle to shame. No joke. You go to Ballhalla and those fans get behind them. I mean, it's seriously, first 5 minutes, as we got Matt Stuyvesant here looking like he's 25 right now.
1: Looking fresh in that Tulane shirt.
2: Yeah, no, I like that. I like that a lot, but come on. We got Ballhalla, we got the Valkyries. You got the Niners and the Cardinals.
1: Mm-hmm.
2: You got Krukos last weekend in the booth for the Giants.
1: Mm-hmm.
2: But we got to start the show talking about the chef, Stephen
1: Curry. Oh, absolutely. I was going to be getting there. But, yeah, that was the big story that broke last night. Right around 7 o'clock, just before first pitch of the Giants game, got the news that Steph Curry signing a 2-year, $116 million extension. And all that panic that may or may not have been there for, Steph going to sign his extension. What's going to happen? He's drawing it out. He wants to leave. No. Steph was never going anywhere.
2: No,
1: he's
2: wasn't.
1: Locked in for another 2 years. You got a player option on top of that, so a 2+1 there. But all in all, Steph, not going anywhere, Bonte.
2: No, he's not. He's not. And look, there was a lot of noise, and it was much ado about nothing. Let's be honest. The Warriors put a couple different options on the table for Steph and Curry. If you really understood the situation, you understand where the Warriors are at right now. Steph doesn't want to go anywhere. You got to take Steph at his word, right? He's loyal to the soil. Sometimes he could be loyal to a fault. Who knows? But 2 years, $116 million with a player extension. I was never pressed about him whether or not he was going to sign it. Now, the big question was, is he going to take the full max? He did not take the full max. He left $20 million on the table. So the Warriors going into next offseason, as of right now, will have anywhere from $50 to $60 million to play with in the offseason. We'll see about that come next June or July when they're free agents and who's going to be available, who's not going to be available. But you have a slew of expiry contracts. Now, the next pressing issue is, what are they going to do with Brendan Podziemski and this possible extension?
1: Mm-hmm.
2: Will they wait? I thought they would wait on Stephen Curry. I thought Stephen Curry will wait until around the trade deadline.
1: I
2: was a little surprised that he signed it late last night, the 2-year, $116 million extension. But I never once feared that, Steph doesn't want to be here.
1: Oh, that was never
2: Steph
1: a thing.
2: Wants to move on. Steph wants to take the full max. He's here. Everybody can pump the brakes a little bit. The chef will be wearing number 30 for the Golden State Warriors next season and throughout the rest of his career.
1: Oh, absolutely. I don't think there was ever any really concern that Steph would actually leave the Warriors. He has said over and over again that he wants to be a career Warrior. And, you know, we can talk about this a little later on, just what that means.

0: It's about him being a career warrior, never wearing another jersey. You know, for me, that I'm very happy that Steph is going to wear no jersey other than a Warriors jersey throughout his career. You know, like people talk about, you know, the easy one to look at is, you know, Joe Montana. He, you know, wore a different jersey. But the fact that it happens so often where these legends wear different jerseys, I just think that makes it even more special when it does happen. So we can talk about that a little bit later on. But, yeah, the real, I think the only question that was going to be coming from Steph's contract saga was not going to be the, you know, will he sign it?
1: Right.
0: I don't think that was ever going to be a question. It was a matter of when it was going to get done and how much it would be for, and then how much flexibility the Warriors would have after that deal. Because I think there were some Warrior fans who were freaking out, like, he's going to take the max. He's going to take the full, what, I think $136 million he was able to get, which would be about $60-ish million a year, and the Warriors would be incapable of signing anybody during that time. That was, I think, the fear, and that fear is gone.
1: No, that fear should be gone, and they have flexibility for the first time in a long time. You got to realize, man, ever since the Kevin Durant days, and you re-sign Sean Livingston and Andre Iguodala, and then you get Klay Thompson, and of course later on Draymond Green after 2019, as we see everybody here at Freebies Supply, stop on by, buy something. Don't be shy with your cash today. There's a lot on sale. Red Tag sale. Oh, what did you get?
0: A dishwasher.
1: We got dishwasher selling. That's what I'm talking about there. You can't get it nowhere else than Freebits Appliance, of course. But the flexibility that the Warriors will have, they haven't had in a long time. They've been hard capped. Lakeham has paid the tax, which is why the fuss about Joe Lakeham and his ownership group, and, oh, are they going to make things happen? They've done a lot for this organization. They spent money. Hasn't been an issue
0: in terms of being spent
1: for Joe Lakeham and company. So I don't get where the fuss was when it came to that. The flexibility they'll finally have next offseason to maybe make some trades. They have all their picks. They have expiring contracts, and Stephen Curry basically ensures himself that he's not going to wear another jersey. But even when you bring that up, and I was thinking about this a lot, Sam, you brought up Joe Montana. You could bring up Jerry Rice. You could bring up Ronnie Lott. You could bring up Roger Craig. You could bring up Chris Mullin. You could bring up Willie Mays. You could bring up Rick Barry. To me, Steph, no matter what happens in the future, say if he did go on and wear another jersey, he's always going to be known as a Warrior.
0: Just Joe
1: Montana
0: is
1: known as a 49er. Where's Jerry Rice at every game day?
0: He's on the sideline for the Niners.
1: He's not in Las Vegas representing the Raiders.
0: He's not in Seattle.
1: He's not in Seattle. He's not in Denver. The same thing with Ronnie Lott. He is a Niner. So I think we get pressed about the wrong things. Oh, he's got to wear one jersey. I would understand if Steph wanted to move on and say, you know what, I want to try to compete right now. But I respect Steph because he's not running away from the grind. We've seen other superstars run away from the grind and try to get that instant gratification when it comes to trying to compete for a championship. Stephen Curry's like, I want to help reset this thing. I want to help rebuild this organization. And I want to get us back to where we were 4 years ago, 10 years ago, when we were on that dynastic run. So, hey, there's my guy. Uh-oh, there he is. Go Texas. That's all I'll say. Go Texas. Horns up. I got you. But, yeah, that's sorry everybody's freaking out about it. Now we can go into training camp, go into the next year, knowing that Stephen Curry is going to be here for the foreseeable future.
0: Yeah, you mentioned the Joe Lacob aspect of it all. And, yeah, he has paid the buck and a half to keep this team together, to keep this thing going. And I do hope this kind of takes – it won't, but I do hope this takes some of this heat and fervor off of him, even though, again, like I said, it won't. Joe Lacob has done so much to keep this team together. He has spent so much money to keep this team together. And what I think it's ridiculous, Bonte, is when people say, like, Steph Curry has gotten the worst treatment by ownership for a superstar ever. It's like,
1: oh, that's silly talk.
0: This guy literally went out and was planning years in advance to get Kevin Durant onto this team. And then when things were starting to fall apart a couple years ago, I mean, Bonte, remember, you know, last January, it was getting really, really stale. It was hard to watch some of these Warrior games. Remember that Warrior Magic game? We're all, you know, pulling our eyes out of our sockets because how miserable that game was. And then he goes out, and him and Mike Dunleavy land the trade for Jimmy Butler. They don't give up any first-round picks to make it happen. And Jimmy ends up being a hit. And so Joe Lacob has done so much to keep things going for Stephen Curry. And now here's Steph giving a little bit back. And what it seems like he's doing here, Bonte, by leaving money on the table, by giving that financial optionality that they'll have next summer, what Steph is basically saying to Mike Dunleavy and Joe Lacob is, hey, I'm giving you guys the tools to do the work. Go out there, see what you can do, bring someone in here, and let's see if we can make a couple more memories here in these last few years of Steph's career.
1: No, and we'll see that. And they've got work to do, right? And the good thing is they have a plethora of draft picks to work with. and they have this new flexibility with the cash. Mm-hmm. Now, what happens with Jimmy Butler? What happens with Draymond Green? Those questions will get asked over the course of the season. What happens with Brandon Podziemski over the next couple of weeks and his possible extension? Will they wait on that? Me personally, as a fan, watching the Golden State Warriors and knowing where this organization has been, it's not a slight on Brandon Podziemski. I think he's a fine player. His availability to be serviceable and be available for 82 games, mm-hmm. and he took a leap post-All-Star break. I know fans hate to hear that for whatever reason about Brandon Podziemski, and I love the fact that he's been low-key this summer. What leap does he take in his fourth year with the Golden State Warriors? Mm-hmm. But with that said, and this new money that the Warriors have now with this extension with Stephen Curry, I would prefer they wait on an extension for Brandon Podziemski. I would prefer they wait on spending this new cash that they have available here. So when it comes to Steph, and you're talking about the nonsense of people talk about Joe Lacob and what have they done for Steph, and they haven't done enough for Stephen Curry, please. That's kiddie table talk.
0: Yeah.
1: That really is. You talk about the trade for Jimmy Butler. You talk about trading Chris Paul because you had to get Jordan Poole out of this organization mm-hmm. and free up some cash. Now, I know they didn't use that slot. They also made the move for Chris Porzingis yep. last year, getting rid of Jonathan Kuminga. So I don't listen to that nonsense. To me, it's just very low-level surface sports talk when it comes to, hey, the Warriors haven't built around Steph. They've let them down for many, many years. That's nonsense. Mm-hmm. I mean, it was just 4 years ago they won a championship. 2 years ago, they were playing in the second round of the playoffs against the Minnesota Timberwolves. So I love this fact that Stephen Curry left some money on the table. I love the fact that the Warriors have flexibility, but it's going to take some time. It's going to take some time
0: oh, yeah.
1: to rebuild this bad boy as a championship contender. Right now, can they be a playoff contender by getting into a first-round series and staying out of that play-in tournament that we've seen over the last couple years? That's the key for the Golden State Warriors. And, look, they've got a long way to go. A long way to go because you still got an older cast. Mm-hmm. You still got to worry about back-to-backs.
0: Still got Steph's runner's knee,
1: too. You still got runner's knee. How many games will he be able to play? But the mm-hmm. good news is we don't have to talk about Stephen Curry and whether or not, he will sign a new contract with the Golden State Warriors. That is done. 2 years, $116 million extension.
0: And now you get to move on to the what will be a more civil conversation, I believe, which is when Pods will sign his contract extension.
1: That's
0: so
1: the key.
0: That's going to be – I'm curious to see how long they wait on that one, too, because Pods doesn't really have the financial future security that Steph had before signing that contract.
1: Yeah.
0: You know, Pods, I mean, this could be his first contract after his rookie deal, correct?
1: Yep.
0: So – Pods is looking for that big payday here. I don't know how long he can wait. Like you mentioned, I think, you know, wait into the regular season. At the same time, Bonte, we've seen how this game works. Well, one slip on the court, your knee goes the wrong way, your value goes yeah. down. So if you're Brandon Podziemski, you might need to jump on this sooner rather than later to maximize your contract value now. Because if you wait, I understand the concept of waiting during the season. And I don't think the Warriors would just let him walk. I'm sure they would do right by him if he did wait.
1: Right.
0: But there is a matter of, for him, like, he's got to think about himself a little bit here, too, in this situation. That's yeah, how no this doubt. Business works here
1: but,
0: in pro sports.
1: But it's just the Warriors' offer, right? We don't know if the Warriors have come to the table and offered mm-hmm. Brandon Podziemski anything. To your point, you're right. You want to get that deal done because something could happen, right? Mm-hmm. Or I look at it mentally. How mentally it could really jack up a player's mind frame going into a season saying, do they want me? Do they not want me? How come they didn't offer me my money? What if I do play poorly? Am I going to see less minutes? You don't want it hovering over his head. But at the same time, you want these guys to be professional, and once it gets to game time, and once you tip the ball off, that they're going to give maximum effort. So with a guy like Brandon Podziemski, Lubman, I don't worry about that. I think mentally he'll be fine because he's a gym rat. He wants to hoop. But one thing is, you don't want the questions to keep permeating through that locker room from the media, from the Sports Talk Radio airways as we get more food delivered here. I don't even know what that is. There's my boy Matthew right there. What's up, baby?
0: What's up, Matthew?
1: What's up, Matthew? Hey, I'm telling you right now, we got to get you on the airways. There's one championship parade, 2017. Yeah. Matthew and I, instead of like throwing things to the fans, mm-hmm. we were talking about Bay Area sports going back. I mean, he was 81, the catch.
0: Oh, you were there.
1: 3 hours worth. We just talked, and we were talking about the losses, how we were still thinking about the losses.
0: Those always last longer.
1: We're at a championship parade where the Warriors had won their second championship in 3 years.
0: They were talking about all the losses.
1: We're talking about the 1990 NFC Championship game in which Roger Craig fumbled.
0: You are.
1: We're talking about 2011 with the New York Giants. We're talking about the 0-2 World Series with the San Francisco Giants. You know why? Because we're sickos.
0: Oh, we absolutely are.
1: That's what sickos do when it comes to sports.
0: That's why we are. And so it's always the losses that hang on longer. Those are the ones I know you love to go back and rewatch these games. That's not my thing. Once I watch the first time, it's like, see highlights, whatever. I'm kind of a one-and-done type person. How many times have you gone back and watched back Super Bowl 58 that we saw together in Vegas?
1: Oh, yeah. I've watched it back a few times. My boy Neil right here, by the way, sold me the refrigerator and a washer and dryer.
0: Right. It'd
1: be a great deal. The LG's working perfectly.
0: Hey, you just know everybody down here at
1: Freeman's. I do know. These are my family here at Freeman's Appliance.

0: My little one is 5.5 months. 5.5 months. So she's rolling. Oh, five and a half. Five and a half. She didn't want to come with me to Free Vis Appliance. I had her all jazzed. I said, there's going to be food. It's going to be fun. It was going to have the red carpet out. And she said, I changed my mind. I'd rather stay home. Duh. So it is what it is. She's missing out on macaroni and cheese and prime rib and hanging out with Neil and company. Yeah. But well, no, I've watched these games back, Lubman. The only game, and I told this to Rich Aurelia and Kirk Reeder, who was in the studio last week. Yeah, I know. It was fun. See me and Woody on set, dude. It was pretty fun. It was pretty fun. Woody, Sean Estes, those were my favorite Giants.
1: Well, all these flat pass Giants are coming out of woodwork right now for my crew call.
0: They are. But listen, I told them the one game I will not watch back, and I haven't watched it back in my lifetime, and I never will. It's game six of the 0-2 World Series.
1: Oh, that's a good one. Yeah.
0: I got to the fifth inning, and I got to the sixth. It was 5-0. And I turned it off. And I will never, ever watch that game in its entirety. I've watched some of the most brutal losses in 49ers history back. I think it was the 83 NFC Championship game when they lost to Washington. They were down 21-0. Ronnie Lott gets called for a phantom pass interference. I've watched the Giants, both NFC Championship losses with the New York Giants, 1990 and 2011. I've watched the Heartbreakers with the Golden State Warriors, Game 7 back in 2016, Father's Day.
1: That's the one I probably can never go back and watch. There's that one. There's also games 3 and 4 against the Marlins for the Giants.
0: See, I've watched those back.
1: Oh, that one for me. Well, for me, you know, I always point my most miserable moment as a fan is when JT Snow crashed into Pudge at home plate and Pudge came up with the ball. For whatever reason, to this day, that's still my most miserable moment as a fan. That was still one of the most saddest feelings I've ever felt as a fan because I was 10 years old when that happened. So I was 9 years old when the Giants lost the World Series the year before. And, like, it was tough, but it was like my first real tough loss as a young fan there. And my thought was like, you know what? They were in the World Series. That was fun. We still got Barry. They'll be back next year. Right. When they lost that series, that was like the window really just passed by. Yeah. And that's when the reality of that whole World Series loss really started to crash down on me, though. But yeah, that's a good one as well. That Father's Day Warriors game. But it's those losses, though. Those are the character-building moments, I think, build up fan bases and what make the great moments later on so special. It's what makes the attachment to Stephen Curry so special. And, again, bring it back to the contract that he signed here. He's going to be here for another couple of years. Yep. I don't know what the expectations are going to be, though, for Steph's last few years. You know, even acknowledged that maybe championship expectations might be a little bit much. You know, it's just play out the string, play meaningful basketball. It is the new normal now with his runner's knee. How many games is he going to play? What's his team going to look like, honestly, between – you know, we got media day on Monday, then we got training camp in Hawaii. Season tips off, what was it, October 19th, I want to say, October 24th, something one like of those that, days. Yeah. Middle of October. 21st. All right, I was close-ish.
0: You got to get that right, Lovin.
1: Between the 21st, days are hard for me.
0: Accuracy matters,
1: it's Tuesday today, right? October 21st, all the way to the trade deadline. I'm not really sure what this team's going to look like on a night-to-night basis. It's getting to that point. What kind of a reset do they do around the deadline and then going from there?
0: Well, I would love to hear from the fans. Yes. 888-957-9570. What is your expectation now that Stephen Curry has signed his two-year extension? And what does it mean for the Golden State Warriors? What does it mean to you that Stephen Curry said, you know what, on a Friday night, 3 days before training camp, I'm going to let everybody know that I'm a man of my word, which he's always been. He's loyal to the soil. And he said, I'm not going anywhere. And he backed it up by putting pen to paper, sending a two-year, $160 million extension. So what does it mean to the fan base? 888-957-9570. By the way, we talk about that Marlins series with the Giants.
1: Mm-hmm.
0: Woody, Sean, Richie. Well, Sean wasn't on that team, but Richie and Woody was, Kirk Reeder. And they said they didn't bring up Eric Young on the roster, which is why they didn't have him pitch running for JT Snow. They added another pitcher, and they blew that. So, anyway, that's a little tidbit there. Is that? Yeah, I know.
1: Let's twist the knife a little bit more.
0: Yeah, no doubt. But listen, I want to hear from the fans. 888-957-9570. This is a big deal. The franchise player, one of the most selfless leaders in sports history, said, I'm going to leave some money on the table. I'm going to sign this two-year extension with the player option. I'm going to remain here with the Golden State Warriors, and I'm going to give us an opportunity to be flexible not only this season but next offseason. What does it mean to the fan base? Because there was a lot of crying earlier in the week, a lot of crying and a lot of whining about the article that Slater put out there as he spoke to Stephen Curry. What now on a Saturday morning? I feel good, Lubman. All of a sudden, I got a pep in my step about the season.
1: Yeah, that's great.
0: Knowing that 30's signed the contract.
1: Yeah, and again, we talked a little bit about the morning roast, just about, you know, there is a risk of it becoming a distraction. And that's, I mean, we saw last year with Steve Kerr. He didn't have a contract going into this season, and there's a lot of questions about what Kerr's future is going to be like. And Kerr, as we ended up learning later on, you know, he was

0: ready to step out the door. Yep. But that win against the Clippers kind of reinvigorated him a little bit. So there were, I think, a lot of Warrior fans who were just kind of remembering how up in the air everything felt with the head coach last year. You don't want that up in the airness feeling going around someone who, again, as much as we all love Steve Kerr, Steph Curry is the face of Bay Area sports, not just now, but I think all time. And you say, what does this mean to you as a fan? And this is where I really kind of fall in with the whole I'm glad that he's going to be a career Warrior, because what better guy to point to and say you represent everything that's great about Bay Area sports than one Stephen Curry?
1: No doubt.
0: Joe Montana was that guy for the longest time. You know, growing up, I never really saw Joe Montana play. His entire Niner career took place before I was born, so I only could grow up on the stories of how good he was and the YouTube videos you see and stuff like that. But Steph, in this generation of sports fan and a Bay Area sports fan, has given local fans here a guy that we could just truly embrace in every single sense of the word and know that he is never going to let us down. He's never going to do something to embarrass this region. I mean, you look around the entire, the country. You look at all these cities and, who's the athlete that represents that city? Who's the athlete that represents that city? With what we have here in Steph Curry in the Bay Area, we got one of just the truly special athlete icons of all time. And just who better to represent this region, knowing that he is only going to wear a jersey here, than that guy in one Wardell Stephen Curry.
2: Well, he does have a player option.
0: No, don't be putting that evil out there.
2: No, I'm not. No, seriously. But I honestly, Lovin, I want to know what the sacrifice means to the fan base. I really do. We got the calls here, 888-957-9570. I just, honestly, what type of sacrifice do the fans see this as, saying, okay, what next? Because that's what we're going to hear. What's next now with Dunleavy? What's next with Joe Lacob? And did Steph put the onus on the front office to say, hey, I've done my part. Now it's time for you guys to do your part and build this roster back up. So there's still a lot of question marks with the Golden State Warriors heading into the season. But the big domino has been dropped here, extending Stephen Curry.
0: Yeah. And I do wonder, again, we mentioned pods. What does this also mean for Jimmy Butler and whatever extension he might get? Again,
2: well,
0: he is coming
2: a long way away from that.
0: We're a long way there. And then, of course, the other big domino is Draymond Green. He's going into the final year of a deal as well. Do they try to work something out ahead of time with him? Do they go into next season? Because remember, Draymond, he kind of opted out for a minute to give the Warriors flexibility to bring in LeBron James. That obviously didn't work out. So we know that Draymond's willing to play ball to kind of help the Warriors out with their financial flexibility as well. Yeah. So very curious to see kind of what maneuvers they do with Draymond Green going into next summer.
2: No, I cannot wait. By the way, we're here at the Freeman's Appliance fall clearance sales event, man, and it is hopping around here.
0: Big time.
2: It is people walking in and out. I see they've got their receipts. They're buying dishwashers, washer and dryers. It's legit. I'm seeing these grills right here. I kind of want to grill for the backyard.
0: Oh, they got the someone. So every year, the last couple years, I've been doing the show. There's a grill out there that's been like $19,000.
2: Wow.
0: And I love going out and looking at a grill that's like expensive than most people's cars, because there's just something just outlandish about a grill being that expensive.
2: Yo.
0: It's not there. Someone bought it.
2: Somebody bought it.
0: Someone bought my $19,000 grill. So someone out there is grilling on a $19,000 stainless steel grill. And I don't know what else was special about it other than the price.
2: Right.
0: Like, I would figure it would just cook the food for you, or tie your shoes or something. You're not having a TV in it. It was just a grill. Yep. But anyway, those are just some of the amazing things you can get here. It's kind of warm in here because they got all the ovens going too, Bonte.
2: Oh, I feel good.
0: We're by
2: the door. We got the air circulating in here. Look, there's a lot going on here at Freeman's Appliance, and there's a lot going on in the Bay Area. Obviously, Macklin Celebrini getting to see on his jersey yesterday. He's the captain of the team. But also, we got big news with the 49ers. And look, Steph's deal's one thing, and training camp, I can't wait for next week. Out in Hawaii, media day on Monday as well. But Nick Bosa.
0: Yeah.
2: The Nick Bosa injury and how people are feeling about the San Francisco 49ers right now as they head into this NFC West showdown against the Arizona Cardinals. There's a lot happening here in the Bay Area. He's got people walking in and out of here. They're thinking, what the hell are we doing talking? They're confused about the 49ers. They're confused about the go to St.
0: Louis. There's
2: a lot
0: right
2: going
0: now.
2: On here.
0: Yeah.
2: Oh, no, you're not confused at all, huh?
3: Not even close.
2: Not even close. You're ready to roll then.
0: We're feeling good about the Niners still, even with Bosa out.
2: How's his wallet look right now? Oh, you got the wallet.
0: She's got the wallet. Yeah.
2: Damn.
0: Obviously, she's in charge of it.
2: Hey, look out for the LGs, though. The LG. I got the LG washer and dryer. Legit. It's gas, touchscreen. It's perfect. It gets the stains out and everything.
0: There we go.
2: Yeah, look at it.
0: Bonte, the salesman here.
2: Oh, I'm telling you, Freeman's Appliance fall clearance sale.
0: Yeah.
2: 95.7 a game.
0: It's real, yeah.
2: Yeah, you don't listen to it. Well, you should now.
0: There you go.
2: It's the best sports station in the Bay Area.
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0: 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Hey,
2: there you
0: go. We got so much.
2: We're on YouTube, too, in case you watch everything on YouTube. You can even chat. You can chat with everybody and everything. You can tell how Sal Lubman is so awesome at his job.
0: There you go. I mean, someday someone will say that to me. It'll be pretty cool. Anyway, yes, we are live at the Freeman's Appliance red tag sale here.
2: No, fall clearance sale.
0: Fall clearance sale. Sorry, the fall clearance sale here in Pleasant Hill. It's happening all day tomorrow, today and tomorrow. 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Go check out that walk-in fridge they got in the back, too. You know, when it warms up, it's a great thing to go hang out inside. So, again, we got the Steph Curry contract extension. Got the Nick Bosa injury. Got all sorts of other things going on. We'll get into all of that and more on the other side. Matt Steinmetz going to sit down with us at around 2 o'clock. We'll chat with him. I'm sure he's got some insightful things to say about the state of the Warriors and Stephen Curry. So we'll get to that. All that's be brought to you by Fremont Bank. Here for you, here for good.
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0: Draymond to walk it up. Guarded by Stewart is checked in. Curry takes a handoff. Deep three. Got it. Curry from about 32 makes it 90-81. Just walked right into it after the screen. 6:59 to go in the quarter. Curry off of Draymond. Handoff. Another three for Steph. He's got 9 points and has tied the game. My goodness. Steph Curry just putting on a show here in the first quarter.
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2: And there will be more shows to be had for the next 2 years with an option for a third year on top of that. That is Tim Roy on the call. Steph Curry signing the two-year, $116 million extension. There is, and again, that option for that third year. And Steph leaving money on the table, $20 million less than what he could have gotten, $10 million each year. So that's how that's worked. And now we got dessert coming
3: keep
2: here.
3: Keep talking about it, man. I'll pick up some dinner.
2: Bringing up this with some tiramisu, yeah, some cookies looks like here.
3: Oh, man,
2: loves this.
3: This is unbelievable. Can we get in the camera?
2: Oh, no,
3: right,
2: you got a little parfait.
3: How's the camera? Look at that.
2: Well, strawberry shortcake action.
3: Hey, if you live around Freeman's Appliance, hell, if you live across the bridge, get your ass over here to Freeman's Appliance out here in Pleasant Hill. Fog clearance sale, all you can eat. It is jumping out here. It is jumping. Look at this.
2: This looks good. Yeah, we got a little strawberry shortcake action.
3: I got to stop eating. There's media day on Monday. You know I got to take photos.
2: You got to look good. Yeah, man. You got to
3: know if I'm
2: got to fit into.
3: I don't know. Button's going
2: to
3: be a life support.
2: You have to go back on soda there, the state of the art there.
3: I need soda in my life. S-O-T-A.
2: There we go. Again, we're hearing all this food here that's coming in. Chef Chelsea dropping off some dessert here. We were just crushing some mac and cheese and tri-tip during the break.
3: Mama's over here eating, too. Mama's over here. Dude, it's
2: happening
3: out here.
2: My mom just walked in. She's crushing some fish right now.
3: This is my type of party, loving.
2: This is the party to be that. What is this party? 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We're going to have Matt Steinmetz. He's perusing around here somewhere doing God knows
3: what. 1 o'clock.
2: Come on down.
3: I can't wait to talk to him about the Warriors.
2: See if you can find Steiny. Yeah, Steiny's going to join us at 1 o'clock. We're going to get his thoughts on the Warriors and where things are going there. We'll talk about everything else as well, because I want to hear Sonny's thoughts on where the Niners are going right now. And, you know, maybe we'll throw him a Sharks or Giants question just to throw him off a little bit.
3: Listen a little bit yesterday. I mean, no surprise. It's just another day that ends with the letter Y. But he's just getting on my guy Guru, man. Just attacking Guru.
2: Well, what else is Sonny supposed
3: to do? You talk about melanin shows. Hey, when in doubt, attack Guru. Leave the goo alone. Goo gets a little emotional about things, but leave the goo alone.
2: What was he getting emotional
3: about?
2: What was he getting emotional about yesterday?
3: I don't know. He was just all over goo. He even asked for a sub. He goes, Evan, this is why I need you. I'm like, what?
2: Jeez. Oh, so it was one of those kind of days.
3: Yeah, it was one of those.
2: You know,
3: of
2: maybe
3: days.
2: Guru was cranky. Maybe he wasn't feeling as energetic because someone took his goat fuel.
3: Well, no, you know what it is. See, I've kind of just from a distance, I'm seeing what's happening with the goat fuel. So I see everybody blame on my man Goo on sipping the goat fuel because he loves his Red Bulls. He loves his energy drinks. But I don't think Goo would just take a sip and be like, uh-oh, and just leave it there in Matt's office. He would have took the can into the studio. Oh, I had to get this goat fuel. Sorry, Matt. Here it is. I think, and I love you. I say this all the time.
2: Ooh, we got another theory here.
3: I think it was Mark Willard.
2: Oh, okay. Please explain.
3: See, Mark Willard has been going wall to wall with the Lovey Christie and his kids. Mm-hmm. He's been golfing.
2: Willard
3: and
2: the Lovely checking out on YouTube.

0: too. Yeah, I know. He's been going out and about. He's at every single – like, I don't know if he gets sleep.
1: I don't know.
0: And I think he was
1: He has, like, three other jobs on the side, too, and, like, an army of kids.
0: I heard him on the national voiceover.
1: He does the Sundays with Ephraim on Fox Sports. I think he's also a professor at Cal Poly.
0: Yeah.
1: I know, because he always brings his classes to the games and stuff every now and then, which I always think is really cool that he does.
0: He was doing the voiceovers for some burger spot.
2: Firehouse Subs.
0: Oh, really? Spit it out. What is it? Risotto. Let's say it again.
2: Firehouse Subs.
0: Firehouse Subs.
3: Hey, it's Mark. I'm here to tell you about Firehouse Subs.
0: He's working his butt off.
1: They're tastier than you.
0: He's working his butt off. He really is.
1: That's true.
0: And I think he was dragging ass that day.
1: He needed a pick-me-up.
0: And he sipped the can, and he goes, oh, no.
3: Uh-oh.
0: Uh-oh. And he left it there. I'm putting it on Mark Willard.
1: Interesting.
0: As the guilty party here in Go Fuel Gate. Go Fuel Gate.
1: I mean, as we all know, if you listen to Willard and Dibs in the afternoon, you will hear a can crack open every now and then. Mark does love to crack. There it is. That's Mark Willard cracking up the Go Fuel right there.
0: It could be Shasky, too. I mean, I
1: will say this. The morning show, I think, is absolved for this because we all know the crime was committed around 1 o'clock in the afternoon.
0: Okay.
1: I was at the Giants game when it happened. I even got a picture of me saying with the time there, so I know I'm absolved. Shasky, he was out probably getting a haircut somewhere. His barber could probably confirm that alibi. By the way, I think Shasky says he'd come down here.
0: He said
1: he's looking for a new refrigerator.
0: Dude, you got to listen. Shasky and Guru are the kings of, oh, yeah, I'm going to come by. Yeah, I'll call you back. And they never show up and they never call back. They're two peas in a pod.
1: Shasky loves Friedman's.
0: No, dude, Shasky is not crossing the bridge this morning. He's going to come up with some excuse. Oh, Michelle had to do this. Michelle had to do that. Oh, LJ was having a bad morning. There's no chance that Shasky shows up to Friedman's appliance today. And it's his loss, to be honest with you.
1: This is his time to come down. He texted me this morning, I need a refrigerator. Well, this is the time to do it. So we'll see if he's able to make it down. That is, I mean, for him leaving the city, I mean, well, first off, you know, he starts his clock once he's out of the city. So forget about the hour that will take him to actually just leave the city to begin with. But he's also probably hearing us right now and thinking, well, you know what? Now I have to get down there just to prove these guys wrong. So that's how we're going to be able to make that happen there, get Joe Shasky down here. Steiny's walk around. And at 2 o'clock, we're going to have one of the legends of this station join us, Bonte.
0: What legend?
1: The great Jim Cozumore, who is, I mean, you think you're a big deal here at Friedman's. He is the big deal here at Friedman's. And we always have him on for these Friedman shows. He's out in Nashville right now. So get his thoughts and kind of where things are at with the Niners. And, of course, I love talking hockey with Coz. Coz is a big Sharks fan. He loves talking about what's going on the ice. Macklin Celebrini, he's the captain now. And the Sharks, they come into this season with, I think, legitimate playoff expectations.
0: Yeah, absolutely. At the minimum.
1: Mm-hmm.
0: They have to be in a playoff.
1: No more messing around in the lottery. They had the ping pong balls help them out this last year when they got Ivar Stenberg. And again, I'm watching them, the Sharks, take on the Ducks the other night. Now, the Ducks, they sent their JV team up north to take on the Sharks down at the tank. So everyone's looks like, oh, my God, 11-0.
0: Wait, the Ducks won 11-0?
1: No, the Sharks won 11-0.
0: Oh, against the Ducks in the preseason game?
1: Yeah.
0: Oh, my God.
1: Dropped an 11 bomb on.
0: How does that happen?
1: Well, again, I think the Ducks sent their JV team up here. You know, it's preseason. It's kind of like when the Browns beat the Rams 40-0 in the preseason, if that ever happens. Or, like, you've seen in spring training all the time where, like, you know, the Rangers will beat the Guardians 17-1. It's just some preseason games just get out of hand. I think that's what that was. But
0: 11-0 in a preseason. That's
1: the
0: crazy.
1: Michael Misa, Ivar Stenberg partnership that we're seeing. Again, it's early. It's early. But it's looking good there. So to see Stenberg working with last year's number one pick, Michael Misa, this is a fun Sharks team. It's a young Sharks team. And of course, there was some rumors circulating around, Bonte. The streets were talking that the Sharks and the Jets, not talking about West Side Story here, I'm still talking hockey, talk about potential trade for Connor Hellebuyck, the goalie who was obviously the goalie for Team USA in the Olympics last year.
0: Who?
1: Did a great job leading them to a gold, to Team USA to the gold, one of the best goalies in the NHL. Sharks and Jets are kicking the tires on a potential trade here that would bring one of the best netminders in the NHL to San Jose. And as much as I love Yaroslav Askarov, give me the proven talent over the prospect any day.
0: If GM Mike Greer gets that done and he makes that move happen for the Sharkies and they bring in this goaltender.
1: Connor Hellebuyck,
0: whoever he is. I'll know who he is if he gets traded to the Sharks.
1: There you go.
0: If he doesn't get traded to the Sharks, I'll forget who the hell he is.
4: But
0: if he does come in net at the tank, you could talk about Mike Greer as currently being the top dog when it comes to being a GM in the Bay Area.
1: Ooh, really?
0: Yeah, absolutely.
1: Interesting.
0: He's drafted well. He's made some good moves. If he pulls this one off,

0: Mike Greer will be eating for free on Santana Row. That he probably already does.
1: Oh, I mean, look, the rebuild that he's doing with this team has been so great so far. He's been patient. Sharks fans have been patient. They've been understanding. Yep. Their prospect pool that they got down with the Barracuda, who play right down the road from the Sharks, they are so stupid deep with the amount of prospects they have to use that are not on their main roster, their big league roster, so to speak. So the Sharks do have some optionality there. I like the free agent moves they brought in. Obviously, they had Kiefer Sherwood, who they added last year. Brought in Brad Marchman. Yep. He's going to help them on the blue line. They got some veteran guys on that blue line to help out Sam Dickinson there. Dmitry Orlov, one of the best hitters in the league as well. So you're going to have a physicalness to this Sharks team. There's going to be a speed to this Sharks team. See, again, if they don't make the trade, then that just puts pressure on Yaroslav Askarov to take that step forward. So a lot of fun things going on with the Sharks. They start their season on Thursday against the Florida Panthers. So a lot of fun stuff there.
0: Well, let's get to the – when we talk about trades, and a lot of people want to see some trades happen, not only for the Golden State Warriors and maybe the San Francisco Giants, but what about the San Francisco 49ers and what they can do? They just lost six defensive linemen in the last 2 weeks.
1: Fonte, and of course,
0: the big one yesterday was Nick Bosa. Mm-hmm. Nick Bosa, who didn't have a sack, but was applying pressure on the quarterback.
1: Yep.
0: I thought he had a really good start to the season, setting the edge in a run game.
1: He was creating a lot of havoc against Miami.
0: Absolutely. And even the L.A. Rams, the first play of the game against Matthew
1: That's
0: Stafford.
1: That's right. He was right in Stafford's lap.
0: Fred Warner almost picked it off, and that was because of Nick Bosa. He's out with the calf injury. And Shanahan yesterday took to the podium and said, hey, it could be a few weeks. I don't know if it's going to be a few weeks, because all of a sudden my mind goes to, when it's a calf strain, I start thinking Achilles. And how can you not, when you're in the Bay Area, when you think about Kevin Durant and Dre Greenlaw, Chris McCaffrey, and all the calf injuries, that's turning Achilles tendons. Hell, even George Kittle last year. And so this Nick Bosa injury, you can't miss Fred Warner. Fred Warner's irreplaceable on this defense. But so is Nick Bosa.
1: Nick Bosa's pretty irreplaceable,
0: and
1: too.
0: And Jacoby Brissett and company with the Arizona Cardinals are coming to town. Hell, they're flying in this afternoon, and they're thinking, this ain't Seattle's defense. Mm-mm. This ain't Seattle's defense where I was under siege every single play, completing 17 passes for 95 yards. I've got to go against this 49ers defense. They have no Nick Bosa, no Alfred Collins, no Sam Okwuanu, no Mykael Williams, no Romello Height.
1: No C.J. West.
0: No C.J. West, no James Thompson Jr., and you got Trey McBride and Michael Wilson and Marvin Harrison Jr. It's going to put a lot of pressure on this offense to be highly efficient, to play ball control offense, to continue to move the sticks, to score points. Because I don't know who the hell's getting after the quarterback tomorrow against Arizona.
1: No, it's going to be a lot this of Osa, Diggy Zua, and Grayson Halton.
0: This Nick Bosa injury can derail the whole damn season.
1: Wow. Well, again, you got the Cardinals this weekend. Not the worst opponent to have to face in this situation here.
0: It's a division rival, Sam, and they've won 7 of the last 11 times at Levi's Stadium. And a couple times where the Niners have won, you remember the 16-0 comeback when Jeff Wilson Jr. had the Texan route at the end of the game. Jimmy Garoppolo throws for about 422. He had last year with Eddie Money kicking the game-winning field goal. That was not an easy game. And this is not an easy team to play against right now, a team that is desperate to get the 2-1. Mm-hmm. They beat the Chargers. They were in that game against Seattle last week. They really were in that game. Yeah. So
1: well, they really wore them down. I think the first half they were in it, then you saw that defense really wear them down. The Seahawks run game wore down that Cardinals defense there. Nick Rollins, he's back. There was some expectation that he would not be back this year when Matt LaFleur came in. They kept him there. Nick Rollins kind of using the passive pressure approach here with that 3-4 defense, really trying to disguise, you know, any of the weaknesses that he has here. But you do bring up a good point, though, with the Cardinals being an interesting challenge here, Bonte. And, yes, they don't look like a good team on the surface. And, yes, it is still a good, I don't want to say landing spot, but a good first team to have to play without Nick Bosa. That being said, though, these Cardinals games, especially the home Cardinals games against at Levi's against this team, it's always, I thought, presented an interesting little litmus test for how a 49er season is going to go. Let's go back to 2020. You know, the Niners came in with that season. It's the revenge tour.
0: Yeah.
1: And how did that first week go?
0: First game of the season.
1: Jimmy throws that ball 10 feet over George Kittle's head, hyperextends his knee. Game ends when Kyler Murray runs around Nick Bosa into the end zone. And all of a sudden, what was supposed to be a revenge tour season, you're walking out of Levi's after that first game going like, we might be in trouble here. Fast forward a year later, the Colt McCoy game.
0: Yeah, Kevin Kugler game.
1: We just talked to Kugler the other day. We talked about that Eno Benjamin run where he just trucked Trey Kirkpatrick. But that game, they lost 31-17, and they fell to 3-5 in that moment. And at that point of the season, things could have gone either way. I remember I was doing a Kolsky show that night, Matt Kolsky and company, And he was talking about after that loss, like, something's up in that Niners locker room. Something doesn't feel right. There's something rotten going on in that Niners locker room. And then, of course, what happened the next week? They put Debo in at wideback, changes the whole season. 22, they finished the season against the Cardinals. They blew them out in 2023.
2: Right.
1: Now is, of course, obviously the Super Bowl season that, you know, we all remember up until the very end. But then you remember there was that 2024 game in that sweltering hot Sunday there. And that was the game. Remember, Jordan Mason had the fumble. They were struggling in the red zone. That was the game. I remember, Bonte, after watching that game, like, something's not right with this team.
0: Yeah, well, but you know what, though? You can look at the history of it. It's a whole new crop, especially on the defensive side of the football. You got Raheem Morris calling the defense.
1: Mm-hmm.
0: You got Brock Purdy playing at a high level. There's no excuse to lose that game tomorrow, although it should be difficult. It will be difficult because of the parameters, because of what's happening with the defensive line here and all the injuries. And then, hell, Mike Evans is questionable tomorrow. It's up to this offense. It's up to Kyle Shanahan to really control this football game tomorrow. And you also got to be buttoned up on special teams. And I've been very impressed with the special teams so far this season. They've done a hell of a job being good on the punt team, punt return team, kickoff team. They've been hitting. They've been flying down hitting.
1: Who was it? Was it Jair Brown on one of those special teams?
0: Well, it was Malik Mustafa, one of those, against
1: the Dolphins. Yeah, just drilled a guy.
0: No, even against the Rams, first kickoff of the season.
1: Yeah.
0: Boom, he smacked somebody. This offense, where they scored on the first five possessions last week and all resulted in the touchdowns, they have to do the same thing. And it's not going to be easy against a divisional opponent. But they're now three cornerbacks. They're down three cornerbacks. And you get Jacob Cowing involved
1: in the
0: offense with his speed.
1: Right?
0: The Cardinals are. They're down three corners. You should be able to make some things happen. But this is up to the offense to really pick up the slack for this defense. And if you got to win some shootouts, you got to win some shootouts. You got Brock Purdy, who everybody's been talking about this week, as one of the best quarterbacks in football, which is ironic because it's coming after beating the Miami Dolphins. For crying out loud, you beat the Miami Dolphins, boo-hoo, right? It's the Miami Dolphins. But it's up to Brock Purdy and Shanahan and this offense of Christian McCaffrey and this offensive line that hasn't allowed a sack yet to really pick up the slack and control the football game. And how do you do that? Long, time-consuming drives.
1: Exactly. I want to see one of those. One of my favorite things that Kyle Shanahan does is those patented 18-play, 9-minute drives that he uses to start the game off. Those scripted drives just wears down the defense. I agree with you, Bonte. You know, you said something when you joined the Joes a few weeks ago. You said the offense is going to have to carry the defense.
0: Yeah.
1: The way the defense played against the Rams and the Dolphins, there was a little thought in the back of my mind, no, you know what? Maybe the defense can handle itself. Well, you know what? Now we're back into, you know what? Yeah, offense, you're probably going to have to carry the load here a little bit while this defense kind of figures things out. Oh, yeah, Texas handled things against Tennessee. There you go. Good game there for Arch. But, yeah, the offense, maybe now for the next couple weeks, they are going to have to step up a little bit more. But I am looking at that defensive side of the ball, though. Who's going to be the guys that step up? And I'm looking squarely at Oso Digizua and Grayson Holmes.
0: Yeah.
1: Especially against the run. Oso's more of a pass rusher, but we saw it against the Kyron and the Rams.
0: Mm-hmm.
1: We saw it against Devon Achane and the Dolphins. When Grayson Holmes is in there next to Oso, the other team's running game doesn't go so well.
0: No, it
1: doesn't. He's done a great job shutting down that run game. Then I guess I'll add a third guy in there too, Keon White. One of my favorite plays from that Dolphins game last week was a play that didn't even really count.
0: Right.
1: It was the Keon White roughing the passer play.
0: Right.
1: The burst he had off the line. Now, he's a guy who I figure he's kind of, you know, an edge rusher, you know, one of your typical wide nine guys who's lining up outside the tackle trying to use his speed to get around. They've been lining Keon White up inside during these five-man fronts with Jaden Duggar on the outside, and I'm loving it.
0: I love that trade
1: when it happened last year, the Keon White trade. That was a very good under-the-radar trade. And he's playing really good these first 2 weeks here this season. So I'm looking at those three. You know, Bosa's mates on the defensive line. Got to elevate while Nick Bosa's out.
0: Listen, you're right on point on all those and everything you said. Here's the other situation, too, with Raheem Morris. What you want with Raheem Morris is you don't want him to lose his creativity.
1: Yeah.
0: And what I mean by that, you want more of those five-man fronts, the penny look, the 5-1. I love the fact that he's varying up the fronts. Mm-hmm. And they're stunning more. And he's bringing timely blitzes when he needs to. Now, will he have to go vanilla having all these new faces up on the defensive line? Who do they call up off the practice squad? Will it change the way Raheem Morris calls the game? You don't want that happening, especially in this next three-game stretch. Actually, four-game stretch you should look at with the Commanders on Monday Night Football. But you look at Atlanta winning on Thursday Night Football. Mm-hmm. Kevin Stefanski, they had things rolling. But really,
1: Bijan looked really good.
0: But against Arizona, and LaFleur. And then it gets Denver and Sean Payton. And then you play Seattle and what they're doing offensively with Jaxon Smith-Njigba. How creative can Raheem Morris remain calling the plays here? I'm really interested to see how he calls his defense tomorrow against Arizona, because do you want to blitz Jacoby Brissett? Seattle had some success last week doing that. They also just came before and got pressure up front, inside and interior with Leonard Williams, outside. They were able to just continue to keep Jacoby Brissett under siege. Mm-hmm. But he wants to let that ball fly deep down the field with Michael Wilson, Marvin Harrison Jr., Trey McBride. So how much will Raheem Morris blitz? How creative will he be with this defense, knowing that there's so many guys out? I'm going to be cognizant of that early on in that football game tomorrow.
1: Absolutely. All right, let's put a quick pin in this conversation. I want to get to a couple calls here before we get Steiny on. Again, talk about Nick Bosa and the injury there and what it's going to mean for the Niners against the Cardinals and beyond. The other big thing we're talking about this morning is the news dropped last night. Stephen Curry, 2 years, $116 million. One big question mark gone for this next Warriors season. Now we move on to the next questions. And again, you're not going to have to deal with a bunch of Steph Curry contract questions at Media Day. That'll be fun to not have to listen to those things. But let's get to the calls here. Let's go to our guy Mitch in Jersey. Mitch, what's popping, man? How are we feeling about Steph Curry coming back for a couple more years?
2: Hello?
1: Yeah, we got you, Mitch.
0: Hey, Mitch. Wake up, Mitch.
2: Oh, okay, great. How you doing?
0: It's 3 o'clock on the East Coast, man. Wake up, baby.
2: I know. But it's almost bedtime now. The two grandchildren keep me up. But I want to say it was nice that they kept Curry. It wasn't that hard, right? It was even. See, unlike LeBron, he couldn't, you know, he was insulted with, what, $40 million a year? Keep him for, we have him another 3 years, right? But you know what? He got the same bonus extension that Kawhi did, and Kawhi did a lot. You know, he pretended he didn't know what was going on. I mean, how much is enough? You know, the Clippers that signed him, they had no business doing this in the first place. That's the strange thing. They really paid. They really took care of the Clippers, didn't they? But it's nice to see him have another 3 years with Curry, Green. I didn't like that extension. We can talk about that another time. Thanks for taking my call.
1: Appreciate you, Mitch. Always glad to have you on here. And I learned last week we had Mitch calling. He calls into Dan and I all the time. And
0: he calls every show every time.
1: He does, actually. I hear him on all the other shows. That is a good point. He is a big-time caller. And we learned last week because Cal was playing Wagner last week, and we didn't know where Wagner was. Mitch calls like, oh,
0: it's in New York.
1: Yeah, I live right down the street from Wagner. I can see it with my binoculars from my house.
0: Dan Hurley used to coach at Wagner.
1: Oh, really?
0: Dan DeHurley brothers used to coach at Wagner. They recruited a guy at the City College of San Francisco, my good friend Jonathan Williams. He went to Wagner out there in New York City. Yeah, I found out where it was about 15 years ago.
1: The more you know.
0: And they came out to the city to recruit Jonathan Williams. They were at City College up there at the Wellness Center on Phelan Avenue.
1: Interesting.
0: And I remember Bobby Hurley, I was like, oh, man, I see. He goes, you're a Michigan fan, huh? You used to hate me. I was like, yeah, I did. But I respect the Hurley. So, yeah, they coached Wagner.
1: There you go. Awesome. By the way, you mentioned Cal, man. Rough loss for the Bears last night there. JKS, he's just regressing big time here. Yeah. We got a couple minutes for the break. Let's fit Coach Durant in Union City
0: in
1: really
0: Durant
1: quick.
0: In here.
1: He's got a thought on the Curry extension. Then we'll go to break and get Steiny. We got a couple minutes, Coach. We'll be all right. Coach Durant, how are we doing, man?
3: Hey, what's up, fellas? Hey, good afternoon on this sunny Saturday.
0: What's up,
3: hey,
0: baby?
3: I'm real happy, juiced, pumped up, excited. My adrenaline's full. Curry signed his contract extension. Yeah, man. Hey, that's super. I think Warriors are back in business. Yeah, I feel really good for it, and I think it's a good thing for Golden State Warrior fans. We're going to pull through.
1: Love it. Hey, Coach, I got a question for you. So it seems like Steph's going to be a career Warrior now. He's never going to wear another jersey. How much does that hit for you?
3: Oh, it's deep in Bay Area sports. And I got to admit, like, it's rare. It's like, you know, Dirk, Kobe, and Haslam. You only wear a jersey once, and you're loyal to your team. Let's go, Dub Nation.
1: It's a different level of special when it's one of your guys wearing only one jersey. Thanks for that call there, Coach. I mean, think about a couple other guys who've done it. Buster Posey, Matt Cain, they were career Giants. And another guy, Bryant Young, another career 49er. Logan Couture with the Sharks, never wore another jersey. It's just when a guy only wears just the one jersey of your region, there is something special about it.
0: How special is it, though? I want to hear from the fans. How special is it? We got the biggest Larry Bird fan coming up, Matt Steinmetz. Was it Did it mean anything to him that Burt never wore another jersey? I wonder.
1: Oh, we'll ask Steiny on the other side, and he's wearing his Tulane shirt too, so I'm curious what he's thinking of Darian Mensah and what he's expecting from him when his former quarterback takes on the Chippewas today of Central Michigan. So we'll talk to Steiny on the other side, see what he's happy about right now. Again, we are down here at the Freedman's Appliance once yearly fall clearance sale today here
0: there
1: in Pleasant Hill. It's all day today, all day tomorrow. Bond tonight, we're going to be here till 3 o'clock. Come on down, say hi, eat some of this food. I'm about to crush this strawberry shortcake that Chef Chelsea just gave us here. So we're going to talk to Steiny on the other side. Don't miss out. 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Here for you, here for good.
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1: Alrighty. All right, welcome back. I don't know if we were hot or not. So
2: he's rattled, Steiny. It's a lot going on up here.
1: It is a lot going on. A lot of free food. A lot of people walking around. We're talking to people. We got everybody taking pictures of us right now. Again, Sam Lowe and Bonte Hill joining here, courtesy of the River Islands Guest Line by Matt Steinmetz. We are down here at the Freeman's Fall Clearance Sale event in Pleasant Hill, which is happening today and tomorrow. Steiny, looking fresh in that Tulane shirt, man. How you doing today?
3: What goes on here during the weekends?
2: Dude, it's jumping up here.
3: Yeah. So great to be here. Been here about a dozen years, or 6 years now, probably, and it's awesome. Love it here. Yeah. Great store.
2: Have you ever bought anything out of here, Steiny?
3: I will today. Buy the mini fridge.
2: Mini fridge.
3: For sure.
2: Ooh,
3: take it to the bank. Take it to the bank.
1: What kind of mini fridge are we looking at right now?
3: Well, I like the, it's a brand called Smeg, S-M-E-G, it's very stylish, a little overpriced, but I'll see if I can work a deal.
1: Is this mini fridge for you or for one of the kids?
3: It's for me.
1: For you, okay.
2: He's not buying anything for the kids any day.
3: I have no kids at home.
2: You have a relationship with Stephen Curry. You think he'll let you borrow a dollar or two? Maybe buy that mini fridge?
1: Well, I would. My next guest was a mini fridge for him.
3: Yeah, I think he's sitting pretty. I don't, he's, what'd you think of that?
2: Friday news dump.
1: 7 o'clock news dump.
2: I was a little surprised. I'm not going to lie to you. Look, it was all on Stephen Curry to sign an extension, and I from the Warriors' vantage point, Steiny, I wouldn't have been mad if they didn't sign anybody and save that money for next offseason. So I was a little surprised that Stephen Curry signed when he did, but I think he wanted to go into the season like, hey, I don't want any questions about this. And he left a little money on the table, of course, $20 million, and some people may say, oh, what's the big deal? Well, he didn't take the full max, and they're going to have about $60 to $65 million to play with next offseason as of right now. So I'm not going to lie to you, Steiny. I was a little surprised at the timing of the extension. I thought he'd wait. I thought the Warriors wanted him to wait. But it's a good deal that he did sign it. I'm not mad at that, but I'm a little surprised that he signed it when he did.
3: Yeah, it felt like they might wait at least into the season or at least toward the trading deadline. I mean, to me, the next question is, what does this $10 million per year mean and what does it translate to? I got to believe the Warriors know something inside that building where they arrived at that number because it was meaningful.
2: Right.
3: So he's making 116 about over two. That's $20 million less than he could have made. So I got to believe that void or that chasm is something that they've shown him they'll be able to use to help the team. Although I think from this vantage point, it just is like, well, it's $10 million.
2: Right.
3: Well, we don't know about the apron. We don't know where other guys are going to be slotted in. So they probably came to that number and said, that's a number that'll help us, and it's not egregious for you. And so what do you guys think? And they all said, let's do it.
1: Yeah. The way I kind of see it is also it's by Steph taking less money, and I brought this up to Bonte. I'm curious your thoughts on this, Steiny. It's him kind of putting his faith in Dunleavy and Lacob to, okay, I'm giving you the flexibility, I'm giving you the optionality, the financial optionality to make something happen. Steph's really kind of putting his trust in these two and saying, all right, I'm giving you guys the tools, go make something happen now.
3: Yeah, I think that's part of it for sure. I think also the bottom line is, you know, Steph, I think, probably feels 95% sure he wants to retire here. Mm-hmm. But he also probably knows that if something crazy were to happen, if he wants to leave, he can just say, get me out of here.
2: Right. Mm-hmm.
3: And they'll get him out of here. But but even talking like that's kind of ridiculous a day after he, you know, signed a two-year deal that essentially assures that he's going to retire a Warrior. And that was pretty much what everybody wanted, Steph, the organization, and the fans.
2: You know, Steiny, I was wondering about this, and you'd be the perfect guy to ask about this. The one jersey.

0: thing, right? And I, to me, you know, I've seen Joe Montana wear a different uniform. I've seen Jerry Rice. I've seen Chris Mullin. And hell, even Willie Mays wore a different uniform, for crying out loud. Willie McCovey wore a different uniform. Orlando Cepeda. But those guys are known as Giants, Warriors, and Niners. Rick Barry has worn multiple uniforms, but he's known as a Warrior. You grew up watching Larry Bird, and obviously he retired as a Celtic. Magic retired as a Laker. To you, how much did it mean as a kid, and how much does it mean to you now about a guy wearing just one uniform? Because to me, I would have been able to accept him saying, hey, I want to move on and compete right away. Instant gratification. I'm going to do what LeBron did. I wouldn't be mad at Steph. He's given everything to the organization. The organization's given everything to him. You look at the money he's made on the court, most in NBA history, $652 million. But how much does it mean to you? How much did it mean to you that Larry Bird finished as a Celtic? And how much does it mean to you now if a player finishes with one team?
1: That's a good question. I mean, I think the way you reach that point is by being so great that the fan base will acknowledge either way. In other words, look, if Steph Curry were to ever leave here, it would be his decision and the Warriors' decision. They'd come together. Let's get you somewhere for a year, year and a half. We'll see if we can get something back. Obviously, you retire at the end of the day, a Warrior. Like, fans are okay with that. Like, I don't know the difference other than one guy won four titles and one guy didn't win any of, like, Mullen and Curry. Like, I get it. Mullen played 3 years in Indiana at the end, but he's a Warrior and through. Right. Steph will obviously be a Warrior through and through. And the only way it won't work is if it ends in acrimony, but there's no chance it's going to end in acrimony. They'll again, I don't even know why we're talking about it, because he basically ensured that he's staying here. But, yeah, I mean, if he go to Charlotte for a year and come back for a year, I don't think it would be any harm, any foul.
2: Oh, no, no. I think fans would be totally okay, especially if he went home to Charlotte where his dad played. Like, listen, I don't think any – Steph Curry's not going to lose any fans if he puts on a different jersey. That's never the issue.
0: But it was such a big talking point, though.
2: No, you know? It's just, again, like, it's – for me, it's – I'll say this as a fan. I'm going to remove logic for it from this because this is purely fandom here. There is an emotional aspect to it. There is just something just – an extra level of special, an extra level of cool, an extra level of just attachment you get when a guy only wears one jersey. Like, one of my favorite Giants of all time was Matt Cain. Never wore any other jersey. Yeah. Now, is he going to go down as the greatest Giant of all time? No, but there's something extra special about the fact that it's a guy who's, that's my guy. That's the guy who I was rooting for all the time. He never wore another jersey. He was always our guy. You look around the NBA, how big of a deal that is. Kobe Bryant never won another jersey ever in his life, and he is just synonymous with everything Lakers and the city of L.A., you know, rallies behind him, you know, rest in peace.
0: Let me ask you this, Lubman. Will Clark, he comes around, he's a Giant. Put the Texas Rangers and the Baltimore Orioles. You think it really matters to fans that, man, he went on to play elsewhere?
2: I think if he had worn only a Giants jersey, yeah, I think it only would have helped. Again, I don't think
0: he's still got his number retired.
2: No, absolutely. It's not going to take away from it. I think there are some guys where they reach a level, it's not going to take anything away. But what it does do is it adds to it. It adds to, I think, how special they are to that fan base. Dirk Nowitzki, it's another one. You know, it's just when you're only with one jersey, you know, it's just there is something just extra special about it because of how rare it is, because of how hard it is. The business of sports, it can be very unforgiving. Yeah. You know, it sometimes it just forces guys out of certain situations, and that stinks. And you end up seeing things, situations like Willie Mays were wearing a different uniform or Tim Lincecum wearing a different uniform. So I think the fact that it happens so often, guys wearing that different uniform, it adds to it when the guy does not have to win that uniform because of how rare it is, because of how much of an accomplishment it is to be a guy who's so good that they only wear the one jersey.
1: Yeah, I mean, and that certainly looks like that's the way it's going to play out for Steph Curry after last night, for sure.
0: What about the rest of this roster now? Because, look, we're a sports talk radio. Training camp begins on Monday. Got media day on Monday.
2: You going to Hawaii?
0: And it's... I'll be out there.
2: Rough life.
0: I mean, it is a tough life. I'm blessed. I'm lucky.
2: It's a working
0: Sandy's
2: trip.
0: Been out there before. He knows the road. It's nice.
1: It's nice there,
0: It's nice. Maybe I'll get some tips on what to do out there, although the family is coming to hijack my quote-unquote work trip.
2: Oh, that'll be fun.
0: Yeah, that will be fun. Listen, there's so many question marks with this basketball team, and I know we're going to get to the Niners and the Giants and everything like that, but this is just the first domino of many dominoes that had to fall for the Warriors. You've got the Pajimski possible extension. You've got Draymond Green on an expiring deal. Jimmy Butler. Who knows if he's going to come back, when he comes back. I know he held a mini camp at his house last week in San Diego. What's going to happen there? Moses Moody. No. What does it look like with Podziemski? Now that the Curry domino has fallen, Steiny, what's the big question you have for this upcoming season as we get ready for training camp with the Warriors?
1: So when we go into the 49ers season, all we're doing is worried about if they can stay healthy. And I'm going to assume, at least at this point, that we're going to go into the season with a realistic expectation of how many guys can play how many games. All right, so we got Steph Curry. He's fine. Draymond Green's obviously going to play. Okay, so Lendeborg to me is the big player. How good is he? Is he? How fast will we be able to tell whether he's a rotation player, whether he's a starter, whether he's a top three guy on a team, or whether, who knows, he could be a carrier. The one guy that I don't think we're talking a lot about, and I think he might be as important as anybody on the team, it is a guy who at this point I'm going to pencil in for 60 games and call me crazy, but it's Porzingis. Like every game he doesn't play, the Warriors are not going to be able to be at their best. But I saw some good signs when he played. Now, I get it. It's easy to sit out there in the audience and say, he's going to play 32 games. Right. What are we talking about? And I'm with you. You know, prepare for 32 games. But I'm just saying, if somehow, you know, he could piece together 55 or 60, like that to me could raise their win total, you know, four or five games.
0: Right.
1: If he can play 55 or 60.
2: Well, I'm kind of thinking about what's this team going to look like. I think there's going to be, my way I look at it, there's going to be almost two Warrior teams this year. The pre-trade deadline Warriors and the post-trade deadline Warriors. If Steph can play healthy, if not think about the full season yet, if Steph can just be healthy for the full complement of games or as much the full complement of games as possible before that deadline, and you got the Warriors kind of hovering around that 7-8 spot here where they have a chance to maybe jump out of that play-in box, that I feel like kind of creates a situation where you have stability with Steph, you have some maybe optionality with some other contracts on this roster. That's the time where Dunleavy needs to go to work maybe. Revamp this roster a little bit mid-season, kind of like almost what they did with Jimmy Butler a couple years ago, and then kind of finish out those last 2 months of the season, see if they can get a ramp into the playoffs here and get into one of those top six seeds here.
0: Well, what do they look like going into the deadline? I think that's the biggest question.
2: Well, that's
0: okay.
2: Yes.
0: My slogan for the team signing coming into the season is Operation Treadwater until you get some reinforcements back. Because How can you not look at it like that when you look at the ages of these players? And we know about the, hey, there's, and I'm not even talking championship, but teams don't win championships when you have your top three players over the age of 35. But what does it look like when Jimmy does come back? What's their record going to be when he does come back? You have the 15 back-to-backs. How will they load manage that? How good will, as you mentioned, Yaxel? But also, what leap does Brennan Podziemski take?
1: Yeah.
0: And what leap does Guy Santos take if he takes a leap? There's just so many things that got to break right. And as of right now, Steiny, do you believe they're a team that could be a top six team in a Western Conference?
1: I mean, only if you told me right now that Butler and Moody were coming back about halfway through the season. And then the other thing logically I worry about is what's going to be the hardest part of the season, the first half of the season, in theory, because you're not going to have Butler and Moody. Okay, so you're going to have to tread water the first couple months. Well, what does that mean? That means Curry's got to be – and I just saw a quote where he said, you know, I've gotten to training camp, I feel good. Now's when I can't, like, go overboard.
0: Right.
1: So, the one thing that's a little incongruous is they're probably going to need Curry to play really well the first 2 months, but they've also got to think long-term with Steph, obviously.
2: Well, at some point this year, again, Steph has said the new normal – and, you know, I was reading the Chronicle, did a really good story. They talked to his trainer, Brandon Payne, about kind of how they've, you know, changed up Steph Curry's off-season workout program a little bit to kind of take off some of the wear and tear and stuff like that. Because remember, everyone saw that clip of him in China. We were a little bit stiff getting out of the car. And, you know, he was asked about that. And Brandon Payne's like, you know, yeah, you try flying to China and then another car ride to a place and getting out after being, you know, sitting in that entire time. You'll be a little stiff, too. So we're already seeing the signs of it. At some point this year, hopefully I'm wrong on this, but at some point this year, Steph's going to miss an extended period of time. That's where, whether
0: wait,
2: it's a
0: couple. Wait a second.
2: I'm just being real. It's happened in the last couple of years. It's something that I think the Warriors need to be ready for. That's going to be the real test, is whether it's five games or more. We saw 2 months last year, and it almost, you know, the season kind of almost spiraled out during that time. So, you know, the rest of this team, that's going to be a reality at some point this team's going to have to face at some point this season.
1: Yeah, I just feel like
2: sorry to be that negative there. But
1: at this point, like, everything is on the table, I feel like. And I almost – like, when you talk about Steph and how they're going to manage him, who's to say the best way to manage him might not be he plays 3 weeks and then he rests for one. Mm. He plays 3 weeks and then he rests for – I don't know is what I'm saying. And so, you know me, Loveman, as pessimistic as I am, I wouldn't even go that far yet.
2: Wow, did I out that he's going to miss it? Well,
1: no, if you get, 60 games, you spread them out.
0: Well, what do the minutes look like?
1: Yeah.
0: And how intense are those minutes? Because when you look at this team, last season, they were playing uphill. And what I mean by that is they fall now behind double digits, and you got an older roster. You got to exert all this energy to rally back, and in the last 5 minutes, you got nothing left because you're an older team that's got a lot of miles on their legs. What do those minutes look like for Stephen Curry? But also, I'm gonna shift gears real quick to Draymond Green, because Chris Mullin has said this ever since I started working with him. He goes, if I was coaching Draymond, I'd let him shoot 10 threes a game because he's so wide open. And the fan will say, well, he only shot 32% from three last year. But those open shots that are presented to him, I mean, you don't take those shots. It wrecks an offense within a half court, Stanley. You know that you play ball. You're forced to turnovers or whatnot. The fact that Steve Kerr said, hey, look, our private conversation I'm going to make public because he did, I want him shooting more threes. What does that look like for Draymond Green?
1: Well, I know Mully thinks that way because he was a big Nelly guy, and Nelly was like, if you have an open shot and you don't take it, you're messing everything up. So, I'm always a little skeptical of, well, he's going to work on his three in the offseason and get better at it. Or we're going to just, okay, for example, the turnovers. We're going to clean up the turnovers. Well, I think he can clean up some turnovers. I don't think it's going to drastically change you as a team. So, okay, Draymond's going to take 8 or 9 threes a game. I'm going to just assume he's going to make 3 of 9.
2: Probably.
1: And let's see what happens. The three misses, do they get an offensive rebound?
0: Right.
1: Do they give up a transition? I don't know.
0: Well, for him, he should want that, though. Think about how many players in this league that's extended their careers by shooting a three.
1: Mm-hmm.
0: Going back to Sam Perkins, Rasheed Wallace, hell, Bruce Bowen with the Spurs, P.J. Tucker. And Draymond was 43% in one of the corners. I think it was the right corner or whatnot. It could extend his career to where maybe he gets some new money in the offseason. Not the money that he's getting with the Warriors, but maybe he gets a 2 or 3 year deal in the offseason from a team.
2: Well, I'll even add on to that. How many times have we seen situations where, like, let's say Steph Curry's double teamed and Draymond Green standing at the top of the arc completely unguarded?
0: That's what I'm saying.
2: Yeah, like, if he starts shooting some of these threes, you get a little bit of gravity there. That does kind of open things up for the offense as well, too.
1: I mean, and the other thing about Draymond, I'm pretty sure I'm right about this. So the year Durant came to the Warriors, so Durant's last year in Oklahoma City, that was the year Draymond, I think, shot 38.8% from three.
0: Yep.
1: And I remember thinking, oh, the Warriors have Durant. Hey, Draymond shot better from three last year than Durant.
0: Yep.
1: Durant's last year in Oklahoma City, which I'm pretty sure is true. What I'm getting at is Draymond has had a couple outlier years where he shot 39 one year. I think 2 years ago he shot 36 or 8 or something.
2: Yeah, they call him Draymond.
1: So, I mean, maybe you could make a case that some people say the best they ever shot it was with Luke Walton when Luke let him shoot. So, yeah, I'm open to it. But, again, in terms of drastically changing who the Warriors are, no. But could it help them tighten things up and win some more games? Yeah, probably.
2: Let's shift things up a little bit here before I get you out of here to the 49ers, because they're going to need to win a few games over the next few weeks, and they're going to have to do without Nick Bosa. Now, the news broke yesterday around 8 o'clock. Nick Bosa, calf strain, going to be out a couple weeks here. Could be 3 to 4 weeks. Kyle said it's kind of an educated guess. Seems like those last couple weeks we'll be kind of playing it week to week here, but we'll see how it goes. Just, again, let's start off, though. When you saw that news break yesterday, what was your initial thought in terms of what's going to be for the 49ers these next four or five games?
1: I feel like the 49ers have six or eight hugely important players, whether it's Purdy, McCaffrey, Kittle, Trent, Bosa, Warner, Evans. And if you lose any one of them, pretend they're like their own quarterback.
3: Right.
1: All right, so he's going to be out four games. Can you go 2-2?
2: That's a good way to look at
1: it. Can you go 2-2 without Bosa? Get to 4-2. I think you have the Raiders then, and then a bye.
3: That's kind of the way I
1: would look at it, because their important players are so important that you're going to have to, it looks like, win some games without them. Mm-hmm. And this is the first time this year they're going to have to. But they can beat the Cardinals, but it's going to be harder without Bosa.
0: Yeah, and look, everybody this week, it's pretty laughable to me how much praise Brock Purdy's gotten this week. That Miami team's one of the worst teams I've ever seen, Steiny. They're terrible. Terrible. And look, Brock Purdy was great. I don't want to take that away from him. But now, oh my God, Brock Purdy's so elite. He beat up on the Dolphins. But if he's who everybody has said he is this week, and I do believe he's a good quarterback, then this team should beat Arizona. They should be able to compete with the Denver Broncos, because offensively, you've got a really good quarterback and a really good head coach, and those pieces are still there offensively as of now. Kittle, Evans, who's questionable tomorrow, but I expect him to play. McCaffrey, Kalon Black. If he's as good as everybody says he is, then they should go 4-2 during the stretch.
1: You would think. Look, the way the NFL is, if the 49ers lose to the Arizona Cardinals, people are going to say, well, they had two exhibition games to start the season. Yeah. What'd you expect? Rams didn't care. Dolphins aren't good.
3: Yep.
1: That's just going to be the way it is, whether it's fair or not. But I think this is going to be the toughest game of the three. And not just because Bosa's out, just because things are starting to settle in now.
3: Yep.
1: And, you know, Cardinals won week one, and they hung tough for a half.
3: Yep.
1: You know.
0: Division game.
1: Yeah, they're division game.
0: You love that, Steiny.
2: Division game.
0: But, no, they got players. And
2: yeah.
0: It's a far cry from playing Seattle's defense to this Niners defense. It has nobody played the defensive line. I just wonder if it's going to change the way Raheem Morris is calling the game. Because I like what I've seen from him. Even though it's only two games, it looks a little different. Five-man fronts, four-man fronts. You got some three-man. Like, I just like the creativity. And I hope it doesn't take away his creativity, knowing that all these guys are out on the defensive line.
1: Yeah, I don't know the X's and O's, but it feels like they're not doing anything super special, but they still seem like they're playing very aggressive. You know what I mean?
3: Yep,
1: so
3: yep.
1: Clearly something's happening, but no, I mean, through the first two weeks, I think the defense is – they're playing hard, and they hit, and, you know, so far, so good on the defense. Now we'll see how they play without Bosa.
2: All right, well, Steiny, thank you so much for...
0: Hold on.
2: What?
0: Hold on.
2: We got a little surprise.
0: It's a special day, Steiny.
2: What is this?
0: I don't know what kind of cake it is. I didn't make it. But it's for you, Matthew Steiny. So now Ned is around here. She has a gift for you as well. Happy 30th birthday, Matt Steinmetz.
1: Thank you so much.
0: There you go.
2: Okay. The youngest looking third girl out there.
1: Thank you.
0: Just for you, I believe. Just so you wouldn't get on the airways on Monday. Steph, what you going to do? What are you going to do, Steph?
1: All right, there you go.
0: You can blow the fake candles if you want.
1: All right. Thank you, guys. Appreciate it.
2: Happy 30th birthday.
0: And buy something. Don't be so cheap, Matt.
2: Steiny's going to be wandering around Freeman's a little bit more. He's going to, you know, not share any of his cake with anybody.
1: I'll share it with everybody.
2: Oh, love
1: that. But it looks good, though.
2: It does look very good.
1: All right, guys.
2: All right. Thank you so much, Steiny.
0: He's working overtime.
2: Joining us here at the Freedman's Fall Clearance Sale event, which, again, happening today and tomorrow. We're going to take a little break, dive into Steiny's cake a little bit as well, maybe shake some hands, kiss some babies. On the other side, let's get into this Niner game a little bit tomorrow, too. Kyle Shanahan did talk yesterday, shed some light on what's going on with Nick Bosa. We'll play some of that sound. All that and more is coming up, brought to you by Fremont Bank. Here for you, here for good.
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0: Sound like you're out of breath right now.
1: Well, I had to run back from the bathroom. Make sure
2: dude, it's only 1:30. We got 90 minutes to go.
1: Oh, I know. We're good. We're good.
2: Got Alnetta's in the building.
1: She got a present for Steiny. I want Steiny to come back here. I want to know what this present she got for him is.
2: Bill Mike's in the building.
1: We've had all sorts. We got Paul in the building from sales. We got, of course, our boss, Matt DeHegan here.
2: Barry Hodges' best friend. That's all I'm going to say.
1: There we go. I saw Rockin' New Era here. There's Rockin' New Era right there from the YouTube chat. Saw Cruiser from the 209. He was there. I got to get him some onion rings. I don't know if there's onion rings here.
2: He wants onion rings?
1: We had this bet. I forget what the bet was for.
2: You lost the bet, huh?
1: Yeah, and I got to get him onion rings. So at some point in the future, he and I will dine on onion
2: all
1: rings
2: right,
1: together.
2: Onion rings it is.
1: There you go. Yeah, I don't know when we're going to do it. I can't remember what the bet was, but you know, it's got to be onion rings.
2: Fun combo with Steiny, man. My juices are starting to flow. When it comes to the Golden State Warriors in basketball season, we got one more Giants game to wrap up tomorrow. We got obviously the Niners and the Cardinals, and then the hardwood. The boys will be back on the hardwood playing some hoops, and I can't wait for Hawaii next week to see what this team will look like. You know, Steve Kerr back in action. How's Lakeham feeling right now?
1: Mm-hmm.
2: I mean, we got a lot going on in the Bay Area. Like these teams are down. You know what I can't stand, Lubman. When people are like, "Oh man, Bonte, it must be tough covering the Giants. Oh, it must be tough covering the Warriors." First of all, we get paid to cover professional sports.
1: Oh, yeah.
2: It'll never be tough.
1: So, yeah, our tough days are not actually tough days.
2: Yeah, this is free money.
1: Like, there's people honestly, who actually do real work in the world.
2: Honestly, but the intrigue of these teams, how are they going to ascend to new heights?
1: Mm-hmm.
2: How are the Giants going to flip this thing? How are they going to be back in the playoff? One playoff appearance since 2016, it's insane. But how are the Warriors going to compete again? Mm-hmm. Are they going to be a top six team in the Western Conference? How does it end with Stephen Curry and company? So there's a lot of intrigue and I love this. There's a lot of questions that need to be answered, and the teams will answer it for us as they go through these games and these stretches, just like the Niners starting tomorrow against Arizona.
1: Absolutely. Again, yeah, there is so many questions on the Warriors. And questions, intrigue. You talk about this Giants team. I'll be honest, Bonte, with this Giants team, the way these young guys are playing, by the way, congratulations to Logan Webb, announced as the Willie Mack Award
2: winner
1: last night.
2: Yep.
1: Very well deserved. I didn't notice he's finished second in the last three Willie Mack Award votings here. So he was very excited to finally get that award last night.
2: Were you surprised?
1: No, not really.
2: I had no idea who was going to win a Willie Mack. I didn't know if it was going to be Bryce Eldridge. I didn't know if it was going to be Casey Smith for playing all the different positions. I didn't know if it was going to be Rafael Devers.
1: Rafi's name was kicked around a little bit.
2: Yeah, because all the players who looked up to him as Alnetta Hazard-Giff. Mm-hmm. Alnetta Hazard-Giff for Matthew Simons. Go ahead, give it to
1: him.
2: Best ever 2026. I've never gotten a gift from Alnetta.
1: This is a really nice bag, too. A really nice blue bag. It's got some candles on it. You got best ever ribbon on it.
2: Simons getting gifts, man.
1: All right. Well, he's right
2: go
1: there.
2: Go ahead, give it to him.
3: Hey.
2: Yeah, your boy needs help. Got three girls in the house. Oh, yeah,
1: there you go.
2: Yeah. There
1: all
2: you
1: right,
2: go.
1: So here comes the unbagging of the gift. And Steiny, very humbly and bashfully accepting it, going in for a nice little hug, taking the bag here.
2: He's got to open it up, and we'll get the play away. Steinmetz is peeking in. Right now, first it's a card.
1: Ooh.
2: So, Steinmetz, see, what's your strategy when it comes to opening gifts? Do you open the card first?
1: You got to go card first.
2: Or do you open the present first?
1: No, you got to go card first, open the card, read the message. You got
2: to
1: acknowledge
2: the message. Okay.
1: Yeah, he's got to take out his reader so he can read this message. But no, you got to do the card first. You know, that's where the personal message comes through. You got to say your thank yous there.
2: Okay.
1: Maybe a little hug. And then once you do the card, because also the card might have the money in it, too. If you're
2: the card might have
1: age.
2: The money in it, but I don't think Alnetta's giving Steinmetz any money right now.
4: I mean, I love money, obviously, like everybody else.
1: Exactly. I love money, too, but I don't think so.
2: Coming off.
1: Got some writing here in this card here. I can't really see it. Obviously, there's writing in every card.
2: Not a sugar mama.
1: So we got a...
2: Hi, Steiny. I was going to get you a Minnesota T-shirt, which I think Kuminga's number 24, but I said, no, don't do it. I love Kuminga. Hey, listen.
1: I love Kuminga.
2: Chris Finch. By the way, Steiny, you better have some intel on Finchie and Jonathan Kuminga and those Minnesota Timberwolves. And I didn't realize this last night. I was looking at their roster. I don't know why. But they stole Cody Williams from the Utah Jazz. It's one of those sneaky moves where Cody Williams is only – it's going to be 22 years old in November, and he finished the season on a high. He's the younger brother, Jalen Williams.
1: Okay.
2: So they've got a lot of height, a lot of youth, and a lot of athleticism in Minnesota with that T-Wolves roster.
5: I love Kuminga.
1: Yeah. I know. Yeah. Honestly, you mentioned the Jazz, and the first thing I thought of was Keontae George, who got broken off a big contract the other day.
2: I love my boy Keontae George.
1: So I saw that. Oh, I know.
2: Matt knows. I love
1: Bonte's smiling somewhere. All right, so we got the gift unwrapped, and it's a shirt. It's a button-up shirt.
2: Oh, it's a shirt jacket.
1: From Madix. little bit of green plaid here going on.
2: See, you got to be from San Francisco to wear.

0: wear that.
1: That's a great San Francisco shirt.
2: But those are
1: shirt.
2: Good colors. Steinmetz, that's awesome.
1: I expect you to be wearing...
2: That is beautiful.
1: Steiny, I expect you to be wearing that on Monday for the show.
3: Thanks.
2: It's hot.
1: There you go.
2: You got to wait for wintertime for that. You got to wait for wintertime.
1: Oh,
2: time.
1: No,
2: that
1: I mean, it's
2: awesome.
1: San Francisco. You never know. It might just be, you know... Just wear it in the studio there. So that's always, when you get something like that's wearable, Bonta, I like to try and wear it right away.
2: We got Big Cam. We got Big Cam.
1: Oh, Killer Cam in the house.
2: We got Killer Cam straight out the weight room, man.
1: Now you know it's a party.
2: Straight out the weight room, Killer Cam in the building.
1: You know, Bonta, we're in a business where we use our voices here.
2: You see his pipes, his guns?
1: Yeah, he's making me look small.
2: Looks like he's benching three plates on each side. Hey. Love that. Why are you hating?
1: We do all, you know, here in the radio business, our voice is our moneymaker here, Bonta. I don't think there is a person in this building who's got a better on-air voice than our own Killer Cam Williams. He
2: voice
1: has got
2: of God?
1: One of the best pipes at this station.
2: Why isn't he on air?
1: That's a very good question. We are not utilizing him properly. He should be running this whole show for being real here.
2: You know why, right? Boss man to our right. He's got a lot of things going on. Let's get back to the Niners, Mayor.
1: Let's get into the Niners. So Kyle Shanahan talked yesterday again. It was the first time we heard from Kyle Shanahan since news broke about the Nick Bosa injury. And the whole way this broke, I mean, it's one of our more wild morning roast shows that took place yesterday morning, Bonta. I'll peel back the curtain a little bit on how this all came together. So I get into the station. I'm typing up. We've got to do the Boxing Gerson injury report every day, as you well know. You've been a part of this show. And so one of the first things I did.
2: How that deal got happened.
1: It was probably our hardworking people in sales said, hey, Bonta, come in here and shake this person's hand. And there we go.
2: Interesting.
1: So I'm looking for an injury to put on the injury report. And I always go to the Niners injury report first. You know, the Niners are very good at providing content for the injury report. And I saw an article about a Niners insider was the title getting candid on Nick Bosa's status. And that's how I came across Jennifer Lee Chan's live stream from that night prior. She was on her YouTube channel live streaming at like 11:30 o'clock or midnight. And that's where she dropped kind of this bombshell. Her spidey sense was tingling. That's kind of where she dropped the bombshell that there's something going on with Nick Bosa. And I want to play that cut here from JLC. Let me see if I can find... where the Steven, it's the first one where she breaks down. I don't have it written here on my sheet, but yeah, Steve, you could just play that first JLC cut if you have it ready.
4: Mike Evans did have an injury, but the guys that had rest, Dre Greenlaw, Christian McCaffrey, Trent Williams, those guys that had vet days all returned to full participation on Thursday. Nick Bosa was supposed to talk to us on Wednesday. That was his media day. He did not talk to us on Wednesday, and then he did not talk to us today on Thursday. We waited around for him, and knee and calf. It's not good. It doesn't feel good. Like, my spidey sense is saying that this is a serious injury for Nick Bosa. And if he's not out for the season, he's out for multiple weeks.
1: So she says that. And Bonta, Jennifer Lee Chan, she's in that kind of tier of beat writers to where if she says there's smoke somewhere, my first thought is, oh, there's a fire. You know, like on the Warriors beat, Anthony Slater, if he puts out a little nugget that says, hey, something might be going on here,
2: right?
1: I'm leaning forward and saying, all right, I need to keep an eye on what Slater's saying because big things are happening later. Susan Slusser on the Giants beat, she's another one. If she Alex Pavlovich, another one. If he says there's smoke going on down at Oracle Park, I'm thinking, oh, there's a fire then going on at Oracle Park as well.
2: Listen, Jennifer Lee Chan, we did a podcast. I filled in on their 49ers Talk podcast on NBC Sports Bay Area, and I've been working with Jennifer Lee Chan now for a couple years. Did a lot of work together last season, a lot of work this year. Game day, training camp, 49ers Now stream on NBC Sports Bay Area. So she is tapped in. And she just kind of connected the dots. And obviously, you know, she got a lot of blowback, which we don't need to get into. But the main thing was, which people got distracted from, is that Nick Bosa's out again.
1: Mm-hmm.
2: And coming off a torn ACL, he plays two games, looks dominant. And now he's out because he was warming up before practice doing high knees. And his calves start barking.
1: Yeah.
2: And when Shanahan says, hey, he's going to miss a few weeks, I understand where Jennifer Lee Chan was coming from. It's like, you hope it's not the season.
1: Yeah.
2: But when it comes to Nick Bosa, given his injury history, and given what's coming back, you know, when you're coming back from a torn ACL, you're trying to overcompensate for one leg or whatnot, and then you start talking calves. And when I think calves, I think Kevin Durant back in 2019, where everybody said, oh, it's just a calf strain, he's going to be back, and then boom, his Achilles goes. Christian McCaffrey, oh, it's just a calf in training camp. All of a sudden, he doesn't play Monday Night Football in the season opener against the New York Jets. And next thing you know, it's bilateral Achilles tendonitis.
1: 1 week becomes 3 weeks, becomes
2: a season. He becomes
1: almost
2: back.
1: All before.

0: four games.
1: He comes back and plays in two games, and boom, he's out for the season. Mm-hmm.
0: It was the Buffalo game,
1: Greenlaw.
0: Right? He just goes down,
1: yeah.
0: Right?
1: Drake Greenlaw, Achilles, boom. After months of being a calf and Achilles tendonitis, and then next thing you know, boom, gone. Achilles tendon. So George Kittle last year, calf injury.
0: Then it goes to Achilles.
1: Then it goes to Achilles, and it gets to Philadelphia Eagles. So is it a few weeks? I'll believe it when I see it. But the Niners, I believe, Sam, have to move forward thinking that number 97 is not going to be available. That's how you got to treat it.
0: Yeah.
1: You cannot put all your eggs in a Nick Bosa basket. It's not his fault. It's his body's fault. His body's breaking down. So how do you overcompensate for number 97? How do you compensate for not having him in the lineup? Well, obviously, John Lynch is going to have to work the phone lines. Probably sooner rather than later. You're going to have to bring in reinforcements because Sam Okwuanu is not available. He's out for most of the season with a foot injury. What's up with Romello Height? Well, he's got a hand injury.
0: Yeah.
1: He's going to be out for the foreseeable future.
0: There was talk after he got the surgery that he might be able to play. I guess they would put the club on his hand, but even still, I mean, I know football players are built different, but going from hand surgery to on the field a few days later, that even seems a little bit much.
1: No, it does.
0: So Michael, I understand why he's out.
1: And now Michael Williams, you really want to put a lot of onus on the rookie to come back and be dominant? He wasn't as dominant as a pass rusher last year. He was a lot better against the run. But he's coming off a torn ACL. You think he's just going to come back in at 100%, flying around a football,
0: stopping
1: a run?
0: With the new defensive coordinator,
1: too. No, with the new defensive coordinator. So I don't know what it looks like as the barista just walks in here to Freeman's Appliance. If you don't know who the barista is, Andrew Stern, we go back a long way. Hell, he helped me buy the Batmobile last year.
0: Oh, really?
1: The Batmobile, the Dodge Charger back in 2016.
0: Oh,
1: anyway.
0: Fun fact.
1: But Sam, I'm moving forward as if number 97 is not going to play again for the 49ers this season.
0: Well, let's hear from Kyle Shanahan on this Nick Bosa injury. He's had more deals, Steven. Let's go to PW29. Let's hear Shanahan give these details on Nick Bosa's calf injury.
2: Just in his, he does his warm-up deal right before walkthrough. He does his own warm-up there on the side and just got his calf doing it.
3: And that was yesterday?
2: Yeah, right before practice.
4: Have you spoken to him? How is he taking all this?
2: I haven't talked to him directly. I know he's bummed out, but he'll be back.
5: How long do you think, Kyle? Are we looking at a couple weeks or is this months?
2: I mean, we can't say exactly, but I'm guessing around a few weeks.
0: So he did go on to say the 3 to 4 week is just kind of an educated guess there. And I want to hear from Niner fans, 888-957-9570. Nick Bosa is going to be out for a, let's say, indefinite period of time. I think it's probably the easiest way to put it. Just what are you expecting from this Niners team? How do they get by without Nick Bosa? Again, we got the Cardinals this weekend. Then you host Denver. So he's got a couple home games here. You don't have to do any travel. That's nice. But then you got that trip to Seattle.
1: Yeah.
0: That's going to be a tough one. Whether Bosa was healthy or not, that was always going to be a tough one there. The few truths here, most Niner fans, Bonte, even the most optimistic Niner fans, probably maybe writing that in as a loss, even with a fully healthy roster. Then you got the Commanders on Monday Night Football. I don't know what their quarterback situation is looking like right now. Then you go to Atlanta for the Falcons. Then you got a bye week, and then you got the Raiders.
1: Yeah, well, all of a sudden, that Atlanta game, which everybody thought was a gimme, is now no longer a gimme after what he did to Green Bay, right? Bijan Robinson running away. His most impressive runs to me, Sam, was a 3 and 4 yard runs where it looked like he was going to be stopped for no gain.
0: Mm-hmm. And then
1: somehow he got 4 yards. I mean, he kept the chain. He kept the Falcons ahead of the chains. Penix looked good. And then you get Drake London as a big body wide receiver. So all of a sudden, that Falcons game, that's going to be their first game outside the Pacific time zone since going down to Melbourne, Australia.
0: That's true.
1: It's a 10 o'clock West Coast start. Where would the body clocks be at? Falcon fans will be fired up that game. All of a sudden, that game looks a little more daunting than what it did maybe 2 days ago.
0: Well,
1: and obviously, the Broncos next week, the Cardinals tomorrow, and Seattle, as you mentioned, up in Seattle.
0: Well, let's not forget, I mean, those last few years, every time the Niners go out to Atlanta, it's been kind of it's been troublesome out there.
1: They've
0: tripped them up out there a little bit. And I was back when Kirk Cousins was their quarterback, though. But, yeah, I mean, I was watching some of that Thursday Night Football. I don't know how much that was just the Falcons being good. Versus the Packers just look like an absolute abysmal football team.
1: They do look terrible right now. They look terrible. They look poorly coached. They're 1-7 since Micah Parsons tore his ACL.
0: Yeah.
1: So they've got a lot of issues up there in Green Bay.
0: Jordan Love, this is a conversation that Carter, Chicker, and I would have, you know, behind the glass when we're producing shows. He and I last year, we were kind of becoming Jordan Love truthers. Like, oh, I think this guy, he might be good. He's going to be good. I was telling Carter this week, Carter, we were wrong. We might have been wrong about Jordan Love.
1: You know what, though? We have to start looking at this from a different vantage point. We're so quick to rip these quarterbacks to say they're not good. But what quarterback is good when you don't have time to throw the football?
0: That's true.

0: Patrick Mahomes last year looked terrible because Kansas City couldn't protect him. Their offensive line was abysmal. He had no time to throw. So any quarterback that's going to be pressured like the way Jordan Love, now I'm not, he's got to do better. He's got to make better reads. I thought he was a little more mobile. I thought he was ready to take that leap at the divisional round game against the 49ers.
1: I mean, him and Brock were kind of seemed like they're on the same plane at one point.
0: He threw two picks in the fourth quarter, and Green Bay loses that football game. But it was, you know, first trial run in the playoffs. You give him a pass for that. But he had no time to throw, so it's a little bit of Jordan Love, but it's also that offensive line. And when you don't have a running game, they had 9 carries for 17 yards against the Atlanta Falcons. They could not establish a run whatsoever in that football game against Atlanta. So I don't know how bad Jordan Love is, but it just shows that if you don't have an offensive line that can protect you, if you don't have a running game that can loosen up the box there, every quarterback in this league is going to look poor like Jordan Love did on Thursday Night Football.
1: Again, so 888-957-9570 is the number to call. What are you expecting from the 49ers without Nick Bosa for the next indefinite period of time? And again, it's just we're 3 weeks into the season, and there was a tweet put out by Adam Schefter yesterday that had a sentence that was written that I didn't know was possible. He said that the Niners are running out of IR spots to use, and so they got to have conversation. We got some more friends walking
0: in. No, I got the Bernsies from NBC Sports Bay Area. I don't know if he knew I was working today. I'm cheating on you today. I'll see you tomorrow for the Giants. Maybe.
1: Maybe. There we go.
0: That's sorry, Dave.
1: Anyway, but I saw Schefter put out a tweet yesterday saying, like, yeah, the Niners, they're not sure if they're going to put Bosa on IR because they're running out of IR spots already. We're not even playing. They haven't even kicked off their third game yet. And this is where we're at here. It's insane. Absolutely insane. And Kyle Shanahan was asked this. Someone tried to make a little pop culture reference. Kyle Shanahan, Steven, this could be PW28. Says, Shanahan, is this feeling like Groundhog Day?
2: No. Feel like Groundhog's Day?
3: With what?
2: Just the injuries. Early in the season, it's just a slew of injuries.
3: Yeah, losing Bosa was rough yesterday. I mean, losing 6 out of the 10 D linemen in the last 2 weeks that have made our team is a little unusual. Don't think I've been a part of that, so that has been different.
1: Yeah, different. 6 out of 10 defensive linemen in a 2-week stretch. That we thought we saw it all for the Niners last year when it came to injuries. They're finding a new frontier every year now.
0: Well, what stinks now is that all of a sudden the substation talk is relevant again.
1: No.
0: Everybody wants to talk about the damn substation again. Did you guys not listen to Pablo Torre? Pablo Torre.
1: I refuse to let people acknowledge the substation.
0: I mean, has been, whenever he speaks, it's kind of like in that mode of Matt Maiocco, JLC, and, you know,
1: Pablo Torre knows what's up.
0: He knows what's up.
1: He finds out.
0: But all of a sudden, the substation talk becomes relevant again for whatever reason.
1: It's not the substation.
0: But it is wild, though. I've never seen this one where you have 6 D linemen go on the injured list in just 2 weeks. Is one of your deepest positions, and all of a sudden that one position group gets hit hard with injuries, and then all of a sudden you don't have enough IR spots. I mean, how the hell are you going to make it through the season when you can't even make it through September? I mean, and the games are just going to become more physical. Arizona's going to be a physical football game. Denver next week's going to be a physical football game with that defense. And, you know, Seattle's going to want to kick your heads in up there in the Pacific Northwest to show you that they're still the guys. So, what's up, Heidi? What's up? What's up? The Stearns are in the building. Hey, we got everybody up here, freezing and flying.
1: Yeah, Bonte just knows everybody down here.
0: Well, you got to shake hands. You got to speak to people.
1: That's true, yeah.
0: But no, the Niners, I mean,
1: I got to get out more.
0: Situation's not critical, as Guru would say, but let's see what they do tomorrow. I'm very intrigued with how this game plays out tomorrow against Arizona.
1: Yeah. And again, you talk about the bad injury luck here. Shanahan was asked about that. Let's go, Steven, to PW31 here. Shanahan was asked how he is dealing with the bad injury luck of this season so far.
3: I mean, I've felt sorry for myself a number of times, but I think you waste time doing that. You get used to just dealing with it and just – I mean, lots of people have to go through stuff in this league all the time, some worse than others. And I know we haven't had good luck these last couple of years, and it started out bad. So hopefully we're getting it out of the way, and it'll get better as the year goes. I'm happy that we haven't lost those guys for the whole year. But you just plug away and look on to the next challenge.
1: One thing Shanahan says that it's important. None of these guys are lost for the year. And Bonte, that was a big issue with Niner injuries we had last year. A lot of the biggest injuries were season enders. The Nick Bosa one, the Fred Warner one. I mean, you are going to get these guys back for the stretch run of the season when the schedule really ratchets up to 11.
0: Do you believe we'll see Dejon Stribling again this season?
1: I think he'll be active.

0: With Strabling, though, the problem is, and this is kind of the product of the Kyle Shanahan offense, if you fall behind, you will get left behind. And it is tough to get caught up.
1: I mean,
0: DeMarcus Robinson missed a couple of games to start the season last year. It seemed like he didn't really get integrated into the offense really almost until the end of December, into the playoffs there. So
1: in that Philly game.
0: And now you're talking about a rookie here trying to figure out the Shanahan offense.
1: Let's keep it going.
0: But, yeah, well, I mean,
1: do you believe you're going to see Nick Bosa again?
0: I think we will.
1: Do you believe we're going to see C.J. West again?
0: I think we will.
1: Do you believe we're going to see James Thompson Jr. and Romello Height?
0: I think we will see Romello Height again at some point.
1: Now, the good thing with the 49ers is they're a November, December team with Shanahan. They have a really good record when it comes to November, December, and they get better down the stretch. But when you look at that schedule down the stretch, you play some big you play some teams, man. You got Kansas City. You got Philadelphia. You got the Rams again. You got Seattle at home. You've got a lot of big boy teams down there down the stretch. The Chargers on Thursday Night Football, we'll see where they're at. The New York Giants obviously losing their quarterback with Jackson Dart. But the Mexico City game against the Minnesota Vikings and that
0: Vikings
1: defense.
0: Vikings look pretty good this year, too.
1: They've got a defense, man, and Shanahan and Brock Purdy haven't figured out Brian Flores. They give them trouble. That defense gives Shanahan trouble. So, again, how do you stabilize this season without Bosa and this defensive line? Can you kind of just stay afloat here in the NFC? We shall see. And look, this Arizona game was already going to be tough with Nick Bosa. Now, without Nick Bosa, and we don't even know if Mike – I expect Mike Evans to play, but he is questionable.
0: Mm-hmm.
1: So that's another guy you're going to have to manage here moving forward.
0: And that's – again, when you mentioned the injury luck here, this is somewhere I can't really say it's luck this year because you do have the oldest roster in the league. You got a bunch of guys. You mentioned Mike Evans there. We've mentioned Nick Bosa, Fred Warner, Dre Greenlaw, Trent Williams, and all that. Like, these are guys who have been playing for a long time who have played a lot of snaps in their career. There is a lot of mileage on these guys' bodies. And when you play a physical game like football, you know, that wear and tear, it will build up over the years here. So you have an older team. The Niners really just got to up their game and what they're doing to keep players healthy. And that's where I get concerned, Bonte, because that's something the Niners have shown over the last few years. Their ability to have the training staff keep these guys healthy, have the facilities to keep these guys healthy. The reports are not very good, and the results have not been that great.
1: Well, you know what I wonder moving forward these next three games, right? What does it look like for the 49ers, and how desperate will John Lynch and company get in terms of making some moves outside the building? And will they have to? Look, I said earlier this week I would prefer to keep Mac Jones as a backup quarterback. You saw what happened in New York Giants.
0: Mm-hmm.
1: You see what happens to these teams when they have to go to their backups. If you don't have a good backup, your season's done.
0: You saw what Mac did last year.
1: Exactly, and Brock Purdy's one hit away from being out, and he's had injuries throughout his career. But will the Niners get desperate enough, or will they be desperate enough to have to trade Mac Jones for some talent on the defensive line, for some players? And I don't know the names that could be out there, but – how desperate and how soon does John Lynch have to work the phone lines to bring in reinforcements? Because, again, you don't have an IR spot to use before week three of the season. How the hell do you operate as a football team?
0: And what kind of sucks about that, Bonte, is we are in, you know, going into week three of the season. You talk about how desperate does John Lynch get. No one's looking for trades right now. We're in week three.
1: Yeah, exactly.
0: Like, guys are still trying to figure out what kind of team they have.
1: Yeah.
0: What, like, the Niners, they kind of have – they're in a rare boat in that they kind of know what they need to fix. Their defensive line. All these other teams around the league, they still don't know. So let's put a pin in this. We'll come back to that. Niners also picked up Brandon Cooks. I want to talk about that with you a little bit as well before the show is over. But on the other side, we got him, the man, the myth, the legend, the great Jim Cosmore calling in. He's the legend here around Freeman's Appliances. We're going to talk to Coz on the other side, get his thoughts on what the Niners are going to do, get his thoughts on Steph Curry's extension, and also what are his expectations for the Sharks this year. You know Coz loves talking about his Sharks, so we'll do all that. We are down here in Pleasant Hill at Freeman's Appliances for their annual fall clearance sales happening today and tomorrow. Come on down, say what's up to Bonte and I. We're going to talk more sports on the other side, brought to you by Fremont Bank, here for you, here for good.
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0: here at Freeman's Appliance in Pleasant Hill for their once yearly fall clearance sale. Sam Lumman alongside Bonte Hill. Got one more hour here. It's been a fun show so far. Talk about Steph Curry's extension, what that means for the Warriors. Talk about how important or not it is for a guy to play in only one uniform his entire career. Talk about the Niners, their injuries, how they're going to handle things against the Cardinals. We're going to talk a little bit more Niners in just a little bit. But we're playing, I like that you're playing bring him out there, Steven, because we are about to bring out onto the show one of the true legends of Bay Area sports media. One of just the gods of Bay Area sports talk.
1: Oh,
0: you've heard him on NBC Sports Bay Area in the past. You've heard him on our airwaves in the past. He's been on the mornings. He's been on the afternoons. He was the fixture of Scrub Sundays with Whitey Gleason joining us on the River Islands great guest line. One of my favorites, the great Jim Cozumore. Coz, how you doing today, man?
2: Sudden Sam Lubman knows how to introduce proper guests. That is Fontizzle. You better be taking notes, baby. Take some notes.
1: I mean, I'm cringing. God, legend. I thought I ridded you out of my life. I thought we were done. Coz with the dash. I said I don't have to deal with this guy ever again.
0: You can never escape Coz.
2: I get no respect. Sam gives me respect. I get no respect. What is it? Dibley does like the top 25 people who have ever worked at the station who helped the station grow and aren't there. I didn't even get an honorable mention for Dibley.
1: Oh,
2: and then Sam Lubman gives me the proper introduction. Thank you, Sam. We can commence on this discussion now.
1: Well, you know what, Coz? I don't even know if I was mentioned in Dibs' top 25.
2: I don't think you were.
1: That's criminal. But I got to say this. All the shows we worked, Coz, together, I remember John Curry saying, you and Coz don't agree on a damn thing, yet it's a fun and entertaining show. I had a blast working with you, Coz. You love Hoosiers.
2: Awesome.
1: I can't stand Hoosiers. I think it's the most boring movie in the world.
0: Oh, really?
1: You love it. I mean, you didn't like Trey Lance. I love Trey Lance. We can go on and on and on. You mowed Vivek's lawn. I mowed Joe Lacob's lawn. I mean, look, we're two peas in a pod, Coz, when it all comes down to it.
2: You're my guy, Bonte. You are my guy. You are doing great. I love watching you. Hey, listen, I watch and listen all the time to you guys. It's like I never left, and I love both of you guys so much. So thanks very much for having me. It's my favorite day of the year, by the way, over there. You guys, if you didn't bring Tupperware to Freedman's Appliance today, then that's your fault, boys. You should be going home with some prime food right now.
0: Yeah, Coz, I know you're a big deal here at Freeman's. You've done this in the past. Just tell me, what do you love about Freeman's Appliance here in Pleasant Hill? Why is this just such a great place to come down and get all your appliance needs taken care of?
2: You know what's awesome is, even though I live in Tennessee, all I have to do is look around my kitchen.

0: 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The fall clearance sale is the best because you get the best prices. You get great prices on floor models. And I love telling this story every year, guys. I used to do the show where you guys are doing it right now. We were talking about the live working vignettes. We were talking about some of the great prices. And I said, if you're driving up 680 and you're heading over to Pleasant Hill, just stop off. If anything, you get a free meal. And people, where they were coming in, stopping by the table saying, you know what, we needed a new washer dryer. We stopped by. We got the new washer dryer with a great price that was off the floor model, and we got a great meal. So anyone who's in the area near Pleasant Hill, you're on 680, boom, stop on by. Say hi to Bonte. Tell him what is really true about the sporting world in the Bay Area, and then he'll steal your take, and he'll use it on his show on NBC Sports Bay Area.
1: Or I'll spread that propaganda, right?
2: Yes, whatever pays the bills, Coz.
1: I'll sell that propaganda. 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My boy Matthew and Neil took care of me. I just bought a washer dryer from here, an LG. It works like a charm. The refrigerator I got, it's got three different compartments, Coles. 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I could put my freezer stuff in there, all my frozen meats. Then I got the veggie and fruit compartment. I mean, it's going down here, Freedman's Appliance. I mean, you spend a lot of money, but the fall clearance sale, you get great deals here. And as you mentioned, the macaroni and cheese today, Coles, you're missing out, man.
2: And
1: you are missing out.
0: Fantastic. And let me tell you another thing about that LG fridge. I've got a fridge at LG as well, and I've got the four different types of ice. Your regular cubes, you got your crushed, you got your mini ice, but the Coz are like the cocktail from now and again. And therefore, I got the craft ice, so the ball, the ice balls.
2: Wow, I didn't know you can get
0: LG refrigerator.
2: I didn't know there were ice ball distributors.
1: Well, that's that Olympic money Coz was making. That's why he was able to afford that
0: one.
2: Yeah, I wonder if Steph Curry's going to be able to afford one of those refrigerators now with this new contract extension that he got. Coz, that dropped last night around 7 o'clock, 9 o'clock your time out there in Nashville, getting a two-year, $116 million deal with an option for a third year. It essentially locks Steph Curry into more or less be a career Golden State Warrior. So I'm going to throw two questions at you here, Coz. First one is just your thoughts when you saw that deal. Then two, something Bonte and I were talking about, just how important is it, do you think, in this day and age, for fans to see their favorite players play their entire career with only one uniform?
0: Well, you know what? Those are two great things. Let's start with the first one, and I got to say it. You got to give Joey Lightyear's credit.
2: Exactly.
0: He is being honorable to the most important Golden State Warrior of his ownership era, right? We can all have arguments on who your favorite Warrior was of all time. Obviously, Steph is going to be in the Mount Rushmore. But he went out and he wrote checks, and he kept the guy around, and he tried to keep guys around him to keep Steph Curry relevant. It's one thing to be with a team for as long as you have been. It's another thing to be as successful as he was with all the championships. But there tends to be a time when you have to overspend to keep that guy, and when you overspend, that team falls off because you can't spend to keep other great talent around him. And I give the Warriors credit as an organization to not only keep the guy, but then try to keep some competitive talent around him. They're not a lottery team year in and year out because they have to pay Steph. They'll go out and pay a little extra to keep somebody else. But the importance of having somebody in one uniform for an entire career. Guys, I don't know if we see that very much anymore in the NBA. I don't think that if you look at the greatest of the greats, Michael Jordan wore a Washington Wizards uniform.
1: Yep.
0: You know, it was Bird and it was Magic who wore their jerseys. But Kareem wore two different jerseys. You go up and down the list of the greats, it's very rare. I think it's unique, and it should be lauded, and we should be talking more about how the Warriors as an organization have made this work. And I think it's going to add to the legacy of Steph Curry. I'll give you one thing, though, that could be an asterisk. And that's if they fall off so badly and they want to give Steph one last ride, Bonte. Would you be okay if they fall off so badly and Joey Lightyear says to Steph and his people, hey, listen, we'll give you the chance. If you want to move on and compete in your last year, we'll work to make you do that. Would you be okay with that?
1: You know, it's so funny you mentioned that, Coz, because I asked Sam Lubman the same thing, and I would be okay with that because of what you just said a couple seconds ago. Michael Jordan wore a Wizards uniform. Scottie Pippen wore a Blazers and a Rockets uniform. How about Joe Montana, that Joe Montana guy? He wore a Kansas City Chiefs uniform. What about Jerry Rice?
0: Yeah.
1: Not only did he leave the 49ers, he played for the hated Raiders on the other side of the bay. Ronnie Lott moved on. Roger Craig moved. Willie Mays, for crying out loud, played for the Mets, right? And we still remember him as a Giant. We still remember Jerry Rice as a Niner. We still remember Pippen and Jordan as Bulls. How about the great Tom Brady? Does anybody remember that he moved on from the Patriots to play for the Tampa Bay Buccaneers? We still remember Tom Brady as a Pat. So I would be okay if Stephen Curry said, you know what, we're not being competitive. Do me a solid. I think Joey Lightyears would do him a solid. And they will. Everybody will remember Steph as a Warrior. And nobody would even care. They say, you know what, Steph, we want you to win. We'll root for you wherever you go, unless it's the L.A. Lakers, of course. And that would be it. But I would be totally okay with that, Coles, because we've seen some of the great ones move on and play for different. Hell, Patrick Ewing played for the Sonics, Coles. Do we remember that? Do we like Hakeem Olajuwon moved on from the Rockets, you know, and play for the Raptors? Nobody even cares.
0: Yeah, I know. Those are excellent names that you brought up. I remember the one with Ewing. Ewing's wearing a Sonics uniform. I'm working Kings game, and Ewing was so frustrated. He gets kicked out of a game, and he's walking off. There's this little Sacramento guy who's kind of getting in his face, and Patrick's walking, and he turned, and he kind of flinches at the guy, and the dude, I think he wet his pants. I think he went home with a defense contract. Because, you know, and Ewing wasn't trying to hurt him, obviously, but it was a very funny scene. But you're right. All these guys have moved on to different places. Now, here's the other thing, and I know we're playing a fantasy land game right now, but let's say it does happen. In the final year of that contract, the Warriors aren't competing, and then Steph has a chance to compete somewhere else. And if he deems it so, I would not knock Steph Curry. I would not knock Steph Curry because some people would say, oh, you got to finish off the career. No.
1: Yeah.
0: Steph Curry has earned the right to write his own final chapter.
1: Yep.
0: That's my belief. But I hope that final chapter, if he does wear another uniform, he gets one more game inside the Warriors' home.
2: Oh, absolutely.
0: Even if it's in another uniform, because that will be the hottest, most difficult, most important ticket in Bay Area sports in what, decades?
1: Wow.
2: And maybe ever.
0: One championship?
1: Well, think about this, Coles. I mean, it would be, wow. I think it would be the hottest ticket because when I think about Joe Montana and the Chiefs, that game the Niners played against Joe Montana and the Chiefs was at Arrowhead Stadium in Kansas City. I remember the high. I was a kid. I mean, Coles, you're still in your 30s back then, not the age or anything like that. But no, seriously,
2: Coles is ageless.
1: That was a huge deal that meant so much to Joe Montana. It'd be like Klay Thompson on a lower level coming back with the Dallas Mavericks, and everybody had the captain hats for Klay Thompson coming back in a Dallas uniform, and he played well. Wow, if that happened to Steph,
2: I don't think there's a comparable.
1: Yeah, I really don't think there's no comparison.
2: Like, the closest you could have gone is if Tim Lincecum maybe pitched against the Giants. Unfortunately, the closest we got was Timmy pitching at the Coliseum against the A's.
1: Yeah.
2: So, but no, it would be unparalleled. You know, we've never had a reunion quite like that. But at the same time, though, Coz, you mentioned all those guys, you and Bonte, who played for other jerseys. I still think the fact that it's so rare that it happens these days just makes it more special if it did happen. So that's what I'm rooting for. But to your guys' point, I do agree. If Steph did go play somewhere else for a year, it wouldn't tarnish his legacy or anything like that whatsoever. You kind of win either way. In a sense, just one win, I think, feels a little bit better. Something that's also feeling really a little bit better these days, it's the play of Brock Purdy. And, Coz, this last week, everyone's given Brock his flowers. You remember, you know, when the Niners first drafted Brock, you kind of had your eye on him early on. When you're watching Niner games, these two games they played so far, when you're watching Brock, just what are you loving about what you're seeing from number 13 right now?
0: First of all, he's the guy in the PG-13 movie that you really hope good things happen for him because he's little and he doesn't have a huge hose, but man, you love watching him. You love his decision-making. You love the poise that he has when he's on the field. And I will tell you this. When the season started, I know everyone loaded up on the Rams. And everyone said, oh, look, they're adding more talent. Everyone's going to be there. They're going to be great. And Seattle is still the Super Bowl defending champion. But my goodness, the 49ers just keep chugging along. It doesn't matter if their head coach gets into an auto accident or not. They've got talent. They keep bringing them back. They keep playing well. They keep competing. And I know it's, two games, right? Two games. In the NBA, that's about 10 games in an NBA season. And you don't make too many decisions after 10 games. But in two games, tell me why I can't say the 49ers are the best team in their division in what I think is the hardest division in the National Football League. and maybe the best team in the National Football Conference right now. I think the Niners are great. I think you're right. You bring up Purdy. Purdy's one of the reasons. Everyone else has flash and bash.

0: and Purdy is steady. He's the guy who doesn't hit at 325 off the tees. He's the guy that's 250, 275 straight down the middle every time.
1: That's beautiful. Cole, since we got you on, and you're such a pioneer here, and no matter what, all the jokes we crack about you, you're a pioneer here in the Bay Area, NBC Sports Bay Area, 95.7 a game. And you worked a lot with Mike Kruko, hosting Giants pre- and post-game shows. And it's winding down. It's starting to hit me that he's broadcasting his final game tomorrow. And there's nobody like Kruk and Kipe. There's nobody like this Giants broadcast team.
0: No.
1: And it's really kind of overshadowed what has been a dismal season for the Giants on the field. What are some of your favorite memories of Mike Kruko before he, you know, as he hangs it up tomorrow, calling that last game against the LA Dodgers?
0: You know as well as anyone, Bonte, our theme at NBC Sports Bay Area was authentic. Be authentic. And our mission statement, it says specifically to be like Kruk and Kipe. Authentic. Hmm. They love the game. They love their team. They're honest about them. When things don't go right, they say something, but they don't make personal shots, and they're so likable. What I remember, I mean, I tear up thinking this is his last call this weekend. They were so generous and kind to me, both guys, Kruk and Kipe. When I was hosting pre- and post-game shows in the Giants, they were always great. They gave me the nickname Elmer. They wanted to engage and have discussions on things. And so we had a really great time. And that's really what stands out to me, the authenticity of a guy like both of them, Kruk and Kipe. It's almost like you asked me to say something about Kruk. You kind of have to say something about Kruk and Kipe because it's just the way they are, hand in hand at all times. But It is with an incredible honor that we get a chance to see this person and just remember those years when they're winning three World Series. And he's out there on the City Hall steps, and he's part of the MC crew and all the greatness that we had and his own personal struggles that he had to overcome. And he never whined about anything. And NBC did a great job of facilitating ways to keep him involved in the telecast, and he was fabulous. So, you know, those are the things that I remember about him, his authenticity, his kindness, his graciousness, the way he loved the team, the organization, and the game. And, man, it's a sorry, sorry miss. Those two, I think, should go into the Baseball Hall of Fame, the broadcast wing. I think they should go in together, arm in arm.
2: I agree.
0: And I hope NBC Sports Bay Area starts the call, Bonte, that they start saying, hey, if you're putting one in, you're putting them both in, and they're going in side by side.
2: I certainly hope so, Coz. It should be. Give them both the four-seat Frick Ward. Where I know a lot of people within the hall are on board with it. I think the hall itself is still standing firm against that, but I think with enough pressure, I think we can hopefully break them on that. Before I get you out of here, Coz, I know you told me you're at Bridgestone Arena today, right? You taking them some Predators hockey today?
0: Yes. Fred's hockey right now down 5-0 in the third, so that's not working out too well for the Mopo.
2: Well, it's preseason.
0: I still wear my San Jose Sharks stuff, and I followed the Sharks. I was in Calgary. I saw them. I was hanging out with Randy and Drew and the gang. I was at games in Seattle. I've got my tickets for in October when the Sharks are coming here. I'll be wearing my Sharks gear for that, boys. So get ready. That team is going to be one to watch over the next 10 years. That's going to be the next great Bay Area team.
2: Well, I hope you got a new Macklin Celebrini jersey because the new jerseys have an upgrade on them. They got the Captain C on it. I think this is a no-brainer giving Macklin the captaincy here. Joe Thornton presenting it to him, and it looked like one of those ones like a proud father bestowing an honor on his son, which makes sense because Macklin is old enough to be Joe Thornton's son. He lived with Joe Thornton for the first couple years of his NHL career. Just Coz, I feel like this is the year the Sharks finally jump back in to playoff contention. Yeah. Enough messing around with the lottery. It's time to bring playoff hockey back to San Jose, and I think this year we're going to see that happen.
0: I absolutely agree with you. This is the new era of Sharks hockey, and I will make the bold statement of I think over the next 10 years, it's going to be the team to watch. They're going to have more national television games than anyone else. They're going to have more playoff appearances in the next 10 years. I would say this, if they do not win a Stanley Cup in the next 10 years, it will be a disappointment on the same level that those past great Sharks teams that won the President's Trophy for the best, for the most points in the regular season. It got bounced in the first round. Those Thornton-Marlowe years, those prime Thornton-Marlowe years, that is a massive Bay Area disappointment. As great as they were, I would think the same thing about this crew. That's how great this team could potentially be.
1: You know what? Mike Greer, I mentioned it earlier, he's going to be eating for free down Santana Row with the team he's put together. This team is stacked, and I just wonder how the Sharks are going to resonate here in the Bay Area with the Niners and the Warriors and the Giants. But it feels like Sharks fever is starting to ramp up here in the Bay Area, because and you were around during those heydays with Thornton and Marlowe and Pavelski,
0: yep,
1: when they were on the cusp of,
0: yep,
1: winning the Stanley Cup and actually advanced to a Stanley, yep, Cup final before losing to Pittsburgh. They got a lot of things going on in there, going on right for the San Jose Sharks right now. And Mike Greer, he deserves a lot of credit for that.
2: Mm-hmm.
0: Absolutely does. And to think of that, wasn't his brother the general manager of the Miami Dolphins when they had a little success?
1: Oh, that's,
0: I know,
1: Chris,
0: they
1: grew up. Yeah. Chris Greer, yeah.
0: I believe he had one of the rare combination brothers, both becoming GMs, but the only ones were ones in the National Football League and the others in the National Hockey League.
1: That's,
0: but you're right,
1: insane,
0: about Greer.
2: That's pretty incredible.
0: It really is. But you really have to start to think about that guy as an executive of the year and one of the great executives in Bay Area sports, if they can achieve the things that went on, like when Bob Myers was running the Golden State Warriors, like,
2: mm-hmm,
0: when the great minds were running the 49ers, like when Sabian and the Giants. That's another guy who should be in the Hall of Fame, by the way.
2: Oh,
0: the executive,
2: no, very
0: way.
2: Much so.
0: I think without him, because those are three different teams he put together to win three World Series championships. If this Sharks team has that run, put his name in that category with some of those other great decision makers. Hey, you guys are so blessed as sports fans in the Bay Area. I hope you guys love it and appreciate it and eat it up each and every day. There is nothing like what you guys have experienced in the time I was there, and even since then. I know there are some rough times right now. Giants have fallen off a little
1: right.
0: bit. Warriors aren't what they were. But, man, you still got the Niners playing great. Here come the Sharks with the next move. I just envy you guys. I miss you guys so much,
1: yep,
0: and I really root the best for you guys. I really hope for the best.
1: You know, Brian Sabian also had a hand in creating those Yankee dynasties in the 90s.
2: Good point.
1: With
2: You're
1: Jeter,
2: right.
1: Bernie Williams and company.
0: Yep.
1: He should be in the Hall of Fame. That's great,
0: yep,
1: call, Coles. And
0: yep,
1: thank you, man, because
0: yep, yep,
1: I remember working on TV for the first time up to Toronto, and Coles goes, you can do this. That was a lot of fun.
0: Yep.
1: And all the shows we did here
0: yep.
1: in 95-70 game, it was
0: yep.
1: never a bad time with the Colzer.
0: Bonte and I go back, Bonte, if you go back to our original days, we got some good stories to tell everyone off there.
1: Oh, I know where you're going.
2: Oh.
1: At the other
2: I think I know what's...
1: Bill Lasky will
0: yeah.
1: never let me live that down. Big
0: no.
1: Tree, as
0: no.
1: we call him. He'll never
0: yeah.
1: let me Ooh, live that down. I'll never forget
0: great.
1: That. I was producing, taking calls, and running the board for
0: yes.
1: Colzer, and it was an amazing show until the last 10 minutes.
2: Oh, no. Well, maybe we get off air. I'll hear that story there. Coz, thank
0: yeah.
2: you so much. I'll let you get back to your Predators game, and hope to hear from you soon, man. And maybe we'll get you on the morning roast some point this year and talk a little Sharks hockey with you.
0: Hey, please do. We'll do it anytime you want to. 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Best prices, Miele, LG, Maytag, doesn't matter. Whatever you need, get in there. If anything, go in there and get a great meal. Bonte,
2: exactly.
0: Sam, I love you guys, and I miss you guys, and I listen to you guys and watch you guys, and I hope the best for you guys. Thanks for having me on. It's always a treasure.
1: Love
2: always,
1: you too, Coles. Take
2: miss
1: care,
2: you,
1: man.
2: Buddy. Take care, man. That was the great Jim Cosmore there joining us on the River Islands guest line. And love having my first show I ever did at 95.7 was producing a show for Coz, Nick Friedell, and Shamari Block back when
1: Block.
2: Was here with the station. And
1: the Block was hot.
2: Coz, right off the bat, you know, Sam Lubman, he's a lover, not a fighter. Yeah. And that's how we got things cooking with Jim Cosmore. We're going to wrap things up on the other side. Before we do, though, want to let everybody know about Sound Off. Every morning on the Morning Roast at 8 o'clock, we play our Sound Off. What is a Sound Off? It's a 24/7 hotline you can call anytime and leave a voicemail. Simply call this number, 628-400-9880. Again, that's 628-400-9880 and leave a voicemail. It could be about anything. It could be about sports. It could be about non-sports. It could be about Freeman's Appliance. It could be about the washer you got here at Freeman's Appliance or the walk-in fridge they have here at Freeman's Appliance. It could be about the Buddy Hield trade that just took place about 10 minutes ago. Sound off on whatever you want. And if your call is good enough at 8 o'clock, tune in to the Morning Roast, and you could hear it, and it could sound like one of these calls right here.
3: Hey, good morning, everybody. I just got something for you. 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And he's hopping along on the sidewalk, just loving his walk, loving life, happy to be out there. Just think about that when you're a little bit upset in your car this morning. Think about the dog with three legs, okay?
2: So,
3: have a great day.
2: So there it is. So it's called 628- 400-9880, and your call could be on Sound Off on the Morning Roast every morning at 8 o'clock. We're going to wrap this up on the other side. Got to talk about Brandon Cooks a little bit, and then also I do want to reflect a little bit on Mike Kruko and the end of his career and what that means for Giants fans. So much stuff to talk about, so little time to do it. It's all going to be brought to you by Fremont Bank, here for you, here for good.
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0: Filmo, man, he's a master at some of these impersonations he does. I told him to call in and do a Bonte Hill impersonation, but he didn't do it. So
1: we can do it right here. Oh,
0: there
1: boy.
0: We go. I want to hear the Filmo mic.
1: Oh no, this is not going to go well.
0: Don't be swearing now, Filmo.
1: Don't be swearing.
0: All right.
2: Sound good.
0: All right, how we doing? All right, let's. I want to hear your Bonte Hill. I'm gonna be at Freeman's impersonation.
2: Oh, Bonte?
0: Yeah,
2: that's a hard one.
1: That's a hard one.
2: You know, I remember Bonte. He got a little bit of saliva in his mouth.
1: But he don't. Y'all do, Filmo.
2: But he don't. He don't give me the weather. He give me the news. So it's hard to do that. It's
0: that's
2: hard
0: why
2: to.
0: He's the best.
2: Yeah.
1: It's a little Daffy Duckish.
2: Yes. A little Daffy Duckish. That's perfect word. Yes, sir.
0: Glad to have you down today, Filmo. Well, Phil, what did you think of that Steph extension?
2: He took a discount, right?
0: Yeah.
1: Yep.
2: So, he could have took more of a discount, to be real. But
0: really?
2: Hey,
0: okay.
2: I can't talk about nobody else's pockets, right? But yeah, I mean,
0: well, Shasky should be here soon.
2: I think it's that's a good one. No, but I think that
1: you can't take a little off the top,
2: right?
1: You got to take 116. You can't just take 96. You made over $1 billion already.
0: Bonte, right. You have to understand. He's made so much money.
2: I mean, at the end of the day, right, Steph is trying to. Yeah, I heard that. Steph is trying to set us up for the future. Mm-hmm. Yep. Can't be mad at that. He's still a top player. The question is, what Steiny always says is, this is what I kind of hate, that the fact that teams or players get paid mm-hmm. and they know they're going to miss 15, 20. It's like already built in.
1: Yeah.
2: So
1: yeah.
2: Why are you getting paid all this money?
0: Well, you know what I mean? Like, the value you're going to be bringing to the organization. Steph still brings a lot of value to this organization.
2: I mean, he is. Yeah, seriously. You know, seriously. So he's definitely worth it. You know what I'm saying? What he got. Mm-hmm. But at the same time, he did leave some on the table. Yeah. Who knows what the organization is going to do? Mm-hmm. Can Mike Dunleavy prove that he can do that?
0: Yeah.
2: Can he make something happen?
0: Mm-hmm. That's going to be the big test for him there. So, and then, yeah, we got Niners tomorrow, of course, in the Nick Bosa.
2: Oh, man.
1: These injuries, Filmo. They're running out of IR spots. We haven't even got out of week 3 yet.
0: I didn't know you could run out of IR
1: spots. I've never seen anything like this.
2: I've never heard of this. They said the league averages 7 injuries, people on injured reserve.
1: Yeah.
2: We have 17, 18 players on injured reserve.
0: Oh, my God.
2: I said a prayer yesterday. We need to start praying or going to church or doing something, man. What do we have to do? Is this something that we're doing?
0: It's bad. We're asking God to fix the Niners.
1: Shasky says he'd go to church and doesn't watch 10 o'clock games. So what is he doing at church? You would think that he'd pray for the Niners to have good health.
0: Father Pat, I mean, help us out.
1: I prayed during the Lions NFC Championship game at halftime. It's like, just don't let us get in there. I prayed.
2: Man.
1: I wasn't praying for
0: him. Is that
1: where
0: that picture came from that Anna took?
1: Yeah, and trust me, it wasn't orchestrated. She just took the picture because I was in deep thought. I was like, just don't embarrass us.
2: Right.
1: Like, I don't want to walk out the stadium with the Lions having 45 and the Niners having 20.
2: Yeah.
1: You know what I'm saying?
2: Right.
1: Just make it a competitive game. And they did that, and they advanced to the Super Bowl. Maybe we need to start praying again.
0: So maybe you're the one who needs to do the praying. It seems to work when you do it.
1: Well, I watch 10 o'clock games in the morning.
0: Well, there you go.
1: I'm watching Premier League soccer at 6 in the morning. Maybe I need to start going to church.
2: You wake up at 6 a.m. on a Sunday?
1: Well, my daughter's waking me up.
2: You just get mad about coming to the roast on Monday through Friday. Right, you waking up at 6 a.m. on a Sunday?
0: Waking up at 6 in the morning to watch soccer isn't the same as waking up even earlier to come listen to me and Shassy go, blah, blah, blah, blah, blah, blah, blah.
1: Have you ever been around these guys in the morning?
0: It's not.
2: No.
1: You can't get a word.
2: I don't think I want to.
0: We wear our guy down.
1: The show's already happened, and we haven't got to 6 in the morning. These guys are giving takes, and then they're stealing takes, then they're regurgitating your own takes. I mean, it's too much.
2: Oh, man.
0: What's after he spent an hour on the phone with me the night before telling him all the takes that he'll need to have the next morning? That's
2: true. So you're schooling him.
0: Basically, yeah.
2: He's trying to give you game.
0: He's
2: the king.
0: I did the out.
1: Plunk.
0: What do I need to listen to? I already told you everything you're going to say.
1: There's an L after the F, everybody. Plunk.
2: No dumb button needed.
0: There you go. Film really quick here. One last one.
2: Yes, sir.
0: Mike Krug. I know you're a big Giants fan, too.
2: Yeah.
0: These last few days of Mike Krug, it's starting to hit you, man. Like, do you have a Krug memory? Just how you feeling about that?
2: Oh, man, it's just – It's similar to Jim Barnett because they kind of like raised this on how to be a fan almost.
0: Yeah,
2: they're like, don't come to the game without a glove. You know what I mean? So like when I
0: come to a game with glove all the time.
2: Exactly, because
0: it is. Crooked guy to make
2: fun
0: of. Now
2: they ain't gonna have me on a Channel 2 or NBC. Where you work at,
1: Monte? NBC Sports.
2: Yeah, there. He ain't gonna have me clowning me, talking about, look at that guy. Look at that. Look at him. He has no glove trying to catch the ball.
1: Right.
2: But nah, they're just

0: class and literally taught me and others through the Junior Giant program. I see him in the street, always nice, always respectable, super tall. He's about 6'5".
1: He is,
0: taller than Blonte. So just, man, I hate to see him go, and I just feel like I know him. When you watch somebody for 35, 40 years since I ever watched baseball when they were on KTVU, 36, KICU, all that stuff, you kind of, you know, he raised me.
2: Listen,
1: he raised a lot of us.
0: Yeah.
2: And, you know, you brought up Jim Barnett. Oh, you got to go 2-for-1 here. And then he talked about the sneakers, when you know, low tops and high tops and the rubber soles.
0: Right.
2: But you learned so much game. He was my basketball father.
0: Right.
2: And now look at Kruki Kipe as my baseball father.
0: Yes.
1: That's a good one.
2: You know, and during a rainy day, if you had a bad day at school or at home, you put on a Giants game for 3 hours, and they had a way of uplifting you.
0: Yeah,
2: they had
0: seriously.
2: A way of just putting a smile on your face, whether the Giants were winning 8-0 or losing 8-0, and they kept it real on the broadcast.
0: Yeah.
2: There was no sugarcoating.
0: Uh-uh.
2: Obviously, they're going to pander a little bit to the home team, of course, but they would keep it a buck on what was going on in that baseball game.
0: Seriously.
2: So we're losing our baseball father.
0: Man.
2: He's becoming emotional, man. Today's game and then tomorrow, the last game.
0: The last game.
2: The Dodgers at Oracle Park.
0: Man, and we lost last night, right?
1: Yeah.
0: Yeah, we suck.
2: Yeah, I mean, they've lost
1: it's a fast game, too.
0: Man.
2: They lost
0: I know.
2: In a row.
0: my last point was, I know you were with Reader.
2: Kirk Reader
0: and Richard Williams.
2: Sean Estes.
0: Okay. So I used to, I don't know if you guys remember this, but when Kruko used to talk about Richard Williams and he had a fastball thrown into him high and tight, he would usually go yard right after. So he did this maybe 5 or 10 times. He talked about this during them seasons where Richard Williams had, like, what was it, 75, 80 home runs in 2 seasons?
1: Yeah, yeah. The 01, 02
0: season. And I used to always love when Reader was on the mound, when Woody was on the mound, and they would talk, because they would just have all type of stories. I don't know if they're related
2: to him. They gave Kirk Reader his nickname.
0: They gave him Woody?
2: Yeah, he said, they gave me my nickname,
0: oh,
2: Woody.
0: Oh, wow. That's
2: they gave
0: super
2: it to
0: cool.
1: I gave a lot of nicknames
2: stuck.
1: Out those two.
0: That's cool.
2: That's crazy.
0: That's sick.
2: You know, so and what the players, like, Richie cried. He wanted it. It was his last broadcast of the season. He couldn't get out 5 words, and he just started crying. And he was like, love you, buddy. And then he was mad at himself. Like, I couldn't even get the words out. But that shows how much he was like, Bonte, they're part of the team, basically.
0: Yeah.
2: And usually broadcasters on the team playing, they're in the back. The players are in the front.
0: Yeah.
2: But they were really part of the Giants fabric.
1: Yeah.
2: Because
0: they would talk about that.
2: They would talk about it. They played baseball. They had the respect for the players because they've been through the wars. They knew what the grind was about. And they wore it on their sleeves, man. So, I mean, to hear Woody and Estes and Richie and Sergio and all these guys talk about how meaningful they were and all the tips they gave them on the field and when they became broadcasters, we're going to miss Mike Kruko. Those are some
0: legendary.
2: I wouldn't want to fill those shoes in the broadcast booth.
0: Man, for real.
1: Awesome. Hey, Filmo, thanks for chatting with us.
0: Appreciate it.
1: Bit, man. Glad
0: Thank
1: you came
2: Filmo,
1: down.
2: Filmo, you loading up on food over here?
0: Man, I'm going to go get some steak, some tri-tip, go have an IPA. Oh my God, the macaroni. Mr. Clay out here with the ribs and the macaroni.
2: Oh, yeah.
1: He got crouton.
0: He got ribs. He got crouton in his macaroni. It's going crazy.
1: I know what I'm doing.
0: It's level 10.
2: It's level 10.
0: Right. It's the injury reserve of the Niners.
1: Filmo. There he is with the walk-off. Thank you, Filmo, Mike. Love chatting with Filmo there. Glad we can get him on there. And, it is the final days of Mike Kruko today and tomorrow. And Bonte, I got a chance to chat with Mike a little bit yesterday. That was a really special moment. And, you know, I was able to get through without tearing up at all. I'm fully prepared to cry like a baby tomorrow. I'm feeling emotional right now just starting to talk about it. It's going to be weird with him not being a part of this team on a day-to-day basis because, you know, you call him the baseball fathers. I love that. It's a great way to put it. I feel like watching Kruko Kipe, like, it made you a smarter fan. Like, I have an MLB.com account, so, like, I can watch all the games and stuff. And, like, you know, like, when I'm working out or just doing show work or whatever at home, like, I'll put on, like, a random game, like the Royals or the Rays or the Twins or the Reds or something like that. Just see what other random baseball things are happening. And when you listen to other baseball broadcasts, it really drives home how special Kruko and Kipe are because they really do make you a smarter watcher of baseball, a smarter fan of baseball, and you don't get that on a lot of the other broadcasts. It's not as deep. It's not as, you know, they don't break it down the same. They're just, this is what's going on in the game. He hit the ball. He caught it. This is what he's doing. And Kruk and Kipe, they're teaching you the game, but they're doing it in a way that is, they bring flair and fun to it. And that's what I think makes it resonate even more And I think that's why Giants fans are such an intelligent fan base. I'm not just saying that because I'm going to, you know, stroke the home fan base or anything like that. No, I'm saying it because they learn from some of the smartest baseball minds in broadcasting, and you see that in how Giants fans interact on a day-to-day basis, whether watching the game at home or at the ballpark.
2: You know, so well said, Lovin. So well said. When you look at listen to broadcasts around the country, and you're like, we got it made here.
1: Mm-hmm.
2: We got, and Coles is right. We are spoiled, and sometimes we don't realize it. You think about Kruk and Kipe, they were the voice of a video game.
1: Yeah.
2: They're a voice of a video. What was a video game? Maybe a YouTube check. Was it Triple Play? Was it Sega Genesis?
1: I think it was the Sega MVP Baseball. There
2: MVP
1: you go.
2: Baseball.
1: Thank you, Steven.
2: There you go, Steve. Like, think about that. They were we made a video game, and that was over 20 years ago.
1: Yeah.
2: And I'm going to host that pre- and post-game show tomorrow, Ludman. And for me, to think that I've been living long enough to know that, hey, when they first broadcasted together back in 1990, to live throughout their career, and Kipe's going to come back, obviously, but it's not going to be the same.
1: No.
2: To live throughout Kruko's career as our color analyst of San Francisco Giants baseball, and I loved him before I met him. Like, before I met him, I loved a guy because mm-hmm. of what he brought to the table during his broadcast. But now that I've gotten to know him a little bit, a little time that I've been able to spend with him on the broadcast, our talks between breaks before mm-hmm. we go to the changeup, and how he makes me laugh and how he gives me tips, and even his interaction with my daughter. She walked into the studio. She had her tutu and ballerina outfit Aww. On. And one of his sons is in a ballet in New York City.
1: Oh.
2: And he was giving her, you know, my son's a ballerina. And she was, huh? And whenever she sees him on TV, now it's like, hey, Papa, that's the guy. That's the guy. His son's a ballerina.
1: Yeah.
2: And so, I mean, I can't even think about what it's going to be like until next season when he's not on that broadcast. And I have a feeling, and I don't notice, that NBC Sports Bay Area is going to try to find a way to keep him involved in some way. Mm-hmm. Maybe it's on pregame shows. Maybe it's on postgame shows from his home. But he's got to remain involved in Giants baseball. But the fact that it's his last broadcast with Kipe, and he hasn't wanted to be about him, right? Mm-hmm. He doesn't want it to be about him. He doesn't want the attention. He just wants to call the game. It's going to hit me hard tomorrow.
1: Yeah.
2: It's against the Dodgers. It's a Giants at Oracle Park. It's him at Kipe. I just... You know, it's kind of tough to put into words what he means to Giants baseball mm-hmm. and what he means to me and what he's done for every Giants fan, calling games, being a fabric of the, like, it's World Series celebrations at City Hall.
1: Mm-hmm. We're the Giants. We're world champions.
2: We're the Giants. The San Francisco Giants.
1: When
2: and he said
1: it
2: with his chest.
1: Yeah. It just made the World Series feel more real when he mm-hmm. was saying it. And, you know, I told Kruko last night, like, you know, like, Bonte, my dad took me my first Giants game June 17th, 2000. So we took my first ever Giants game against the Houston Astros. And... You know, I got into it then, but then Barry Bonds, when he did his thing in 2001, I was hooked.
2: Yeah.
1: And then I was watching all those games, and Kruk and Kipe made those games fun for me as a kid. They made me love this team yep. even more. Now, I was never really good at playing baseball, the whole hit the ball with the bat mm-hmm. thing. I just could never really figure it out. So I wanted to be around the game, and so that's when I got, you know, into sports broadcasting. And I wanted to be around the Giants and help kind of be a part of the media coverage for the Giants. And I told Kruko yesterday, like, I don't know if I would be here if it weren't for you. You inspire me to follow this dream, and I'm grateful for everything you've done to get me to where I'm at in terms of how you inspire me. And
2: yep.
1: he had an impact in all of us. Like, when I was at the University of Miami, I got the chance to call a few baseball games. That was one of the things I had to do before I left school. I had to call some baseball yeah. games. And there's one game, I forget who we were playing, but this kid comes in for the bullpen. I was doing color commentary for this game, and kid strikes out the first batter. What are you going to say?
2: Grab some pie and meat.
1: This kid strikes out the second guy. You got to say it again because you're not going to use that call
2: right.
1: when you have that opportunity. I don't know when I'm going to call a game again. Grab some pie and meat. Strikes out the side. I hit with a third. Grab some pie and meat. We go to break. The guy who I was doing the game with, who was a friend of mine, he was my old roommate freshman year, he takes off his head, says, like, all right, man, cool with the grab some pie and meat. All right? Like, you don't do that every time. I'm like, okay. I did not cool it with the grab some pie meat. Like, I don't know when I'm going to call baseball games again. So, yeah, I'm going to do my favorite Kruko calls. I'm going to do my favorite yeah. Kuiper calls. Like, yep. I'm going to scream, it is gone on a right. home run to do my favorite right. Dave Fleming calls.
2: Think about Gamer Babes.
1: Exactly. Oh, and the ball dudes, too.
2: Like, Gamer Babes. Got to get that.
1: Mm-hmm.
2: The laugher. When it's a stressful game and you're going through a pennant race and he's talking about, ha, ha, ha, ha. Just a laugher.
1: Mm-hmm.
2: And, you know, it's
3: squad.
2: The squat.
1: Squat,
2: yeah.
1: Yes.
2: I do it when I read the lineups. In the squat.
1: World's most refreshing beer.
2: Yeah, exactly. But in the squat, Kisner in the squat, batting yeah. seventh. So, yeah, we're losing some legends around here. We lost mm-hmm. Jim Barnett He stepped away from the broadcast booth a few years ago. Obviously, as a bookie, he's been doing a great job, Kalina, trying to fill those shoes. But it's impossible because every time.

0: trying to slip up. Oh, man, where's
1: Kruko? Kruko wouldn't have done that, yeah.
0: Well, Kruko, you know, filling those shoes, man, for a lot of OG. It's going to be tough. And think about the radio when the national broadcast took over for the playoffs.
1: Mm-hmm.
0: And the way the radio booth was positioned where Kite would get a couple innings and John Miller would get a couple innings.
1: Dave
0: and Kruko
1: would
0: be involved and Flynn would get involved there with an inning or two. It's going to be a lot different. Giants mm-hmm. baseball will be a lot different without Mike Kruko. And, you know, Kite could be, who knows how long he has.
1: Yeah.
0: You know?
1: Especially he's dealing with a cancer diagnosis now, throat cancer now. I mean, the way they announced it, it seemed like there's a positive feel that he might be able to get through this. But still, when you say the C word, there's a seriousness to it. And it's the passage of time sucks, man.
0: It really does.
1: You know, Kuyper, I mean, Giants were still very blessed to have Dave Fleming and John Miller who are going to be there. And again, Kuyper, the expectations, he'll be around a little bit longer. But again, you talk about just impactful guys. We had Dave Fleming on the Morning Roast, as he always does. He joins us on the Roast every Wednesday. And he said that outside of Willie Mays, he can't think of anybody who has had as significant an impact on the Giants other than Mike Kruko. And when you think about, again, like what I just said, like my fandom is built around Kruko and Kite being in my house every night. Yeah, it's kind of hard for me to argue against that.
0: Well, and it stinks, too, because he has to walk away because of health issues, right?
1: Mm-hmm.
0: Mike Kruko's got to step away from health issues. You know, Dwayne Kuiper's dealing with health issues. Greg Papa's not calling Niner games right now due to health issues, and our prayers go out to him. Obviously, I started here at 95.7 a game with GP. And it's just like, damn, what's next? You know, you want to be able to have these legends go out on their own terms, right?
1: Yes.
0: We always say that about athletes, but also broadcasters. You don't want them to step away. John Sterling, did he step away because basically he was getting up there, and then you know, he passed away shortly after retiring from the Yankees. It's, you know, we're losing our legends out here, man, and it's a new wave of broadcasters coming through and whatnot. But these are tough shoes to fill when you think about Greg Papa and Dwayne Kuiper and Mike Kruko. And hell, Fitz has been doing it for so long.
1: Yeah.
0: You say what you want about Fitz. I love me some Bob Fitzgerald. He's treated me very well, my family very well. One day he's going to step away.
1: Mm-hmm.
0: And you think that's going to be an easy task to fill the shoes of Bob Fitzgerald?
1: Not at all.
0: As well as Tim Roy, who's been on the call for over 30 years.
1: Okay.
0: So, you can't, like Cole said, we've been spoiled in the Bay Area and cherish every last call. Because
1: absolutely.
0: I feel like now with Kruko saying goodbye tomorrow, did I cherish every one of his calls? You know, you kind of think about it. It's like, man, I took it for granted to have
1: there were times where you do because you think they're going to be around forever. Because, like, where else would they possibly go? I can't imagine what Giants baseball would sound without those two. They are the sound of Giants baseball. But then you start noticing, like, there's a lot of these road games where it's Dave and Javi or it's Dave and Pence. And I think Javi's great. I think Pence is great. When I do look at the Giants broadcast booth, I do see a positive future there because I think both those guys have done great on air, whether they're with Dave or John or Dwayne. So overall,
0: and
1: the Giants
0: broadcast
1: booth's in good hands.
0: You've got to want to do it. It's 162. Do they have the commitment to do that? It's, you know, the one thing with Kruko Kuiper and John and Dave, they had the commitment to do 162. Does Javi have that commitment to do 162? He's got a son playing baseball in Atlanta.
1: Yeah.
0: I'm sure he wants to be around this kid after playing for so long and traveling from city to city and being traded.
1: That's a good point.
0: Hunter Pence has a lot of things going on. Does he want to commit to 162? You know, it's a different commitment now to do 162 baseball games, traveling from city to city to city. So, we'll see who fills those shoes, but you know what? It's going to be an emotional time tomorrow at Oracle Park. A lot of people are going to be cutting some onions, whether it's in the TV studio, whether it's in a television truck, whether it's at Oracle Park. Onions will be cut for Mike Kruko tomorrow afternoon.
1: Absolutely. I am very much prepared to ugly cry all afternoon tomorrow. The ceremony starting right after the game ends. Game starts at noon tomorrow, so the ceremony probably being around 2:30-ish when the game wraps up there. So before we get out of here, a couple odds and ends. I mentioned a Buddy Hield trade. Buddy Hield's going to Chicago, our old friend Buddy Buckets, in a trade to the Chicago Bulls are trading Rob Dillingham to the Charlotte Hornets for Buddy Hield and cash. And then the Niners.
2: I saved the day.
1: They are working some guys out. They brought in edge rusher Matt Judon, linebacker Yamin Davis, defensive end Julian Okwara, thank you, and defensive end Dwayne Smoot there. So Niners looking for some reinforcements there
0: Judon,
1: that regard.
0: Matt Judon, I believe, is a former Patriot and Falcon.
1: Yeah.
0: And he's a hell of a pro. 34 years old, just turned 34 back on August 15th. 6'3", 265, former Raven, former Patriot, Falcon, Dolphin, Bill, four-time Pro Bowler. Young man played at Grand Valley State in college. But look, man, I like Judon. He's got 72 career sacks, 15.5 with the Patriots back in 2022. Only played in four games back in 2023.

0: the Falcons in Miami, 5.5 sacks, a little older, but you know what? He's a pro. Yeah. I will bring in Matthew Judon right away just to have him in a room to help these youngsters out there.
1: Absolutely, and they did that already a little bit with bringing in Brandon Cooks. I wanted to talk a little bit more about it. We only got a couple minutes here, but I think that's an interesting one there, bringing in Brandon Cooks. When I think Brandon Cooks, I just the thing I think of is go route. Like, that's what he is. He can just stretch the field down. Now, the speed isn't quite there. You look what he's done over the last few games. The games he's played has gone down. He played 16 games in 23 with the Cowboys, 10 games in 24. He played 15 games last year with the Saints and Bills with only 5 starts, 34 targets, 24 receptions. So he's not going to be out there every time. But what I'm curious how they're going to use him if he does get on the field this week, because he's a guy where, you know, there's still a gravity to him. You have to honor him. If you let him get open, he will burn you. I'm kind of curious to see how the Niners are going to use him.
0: Well, he's a guy who could take the top off the defense no matter what. He's not the guy he was when he was in New Orleans, but a couple of years ago with the Rams, he had a big season. With the Cowboys, he had some big years as a third and fourth option. Last year in Buffalo, made a couple plays in that divisional round game against the Denver Broncos. This is a guy where if you go one-on-one with him, you have to have a safety over the top.
1: Yeah.
0: So he can threaten you vertically, and I think the Niners need that. They need some speed within this offense. And even if you give him 3 or 4 targets a game, let him go run for one.
1: Oh, absolutely.
0: Throw a deep shot just to scare the defense.
1: Make the defense think about it.
0: Think about it. So I like the Brandon Cooks move. He's from Stockton, California, obviously.
1: Ooh.
0: Grew up watching the Niners.
1: Cool.
0: What
1: tortilla
0: is this?
1: Tortilla soup here looks
0: tortilla
1: like.
0: Tortilla soup. Oh, I love that. Bring that over here, man. Don't be shy.
1: On, what's your name?
0: Don't be shy.
1: Generic. Thank you, man.
0: Hey, we got my boy Q over here. Big Hooper. Used to play at State. Big Q over here with the Olympic Club shirt, so he's been hanging out with us at Freeman's Appliance. But look, I like the Brandon Cooks move. Go bring in Matthew Judon. Sign him yesterday. Bring in all the reinforcements here because, let's face it, any NFC, any NFL, there's a lot of parity. This may be the Niners' last shot with this current core to go win the Lombardi Trophy. It's right there for them. They have the offense. They have the coaching. They have the infrastructure. You just have to stay healthy. So bring in some healthy bodies. And then in the second half of the season, maybe you do get Bosa back. You get Stribling back. You get Mykal Williams rolling here. Maybe you get a C.J. West and company and go win this damn Super Bowl, for crying out loud.
1: Yep. All right. Great stuff there, Bonte. It's been a fun show, man.
0: Man, I wasn't bad. Let me talk a little bit.
1: Yeah, I figure why not. You know, let's get the king get his words in.
0: Hey, everybody,
1: here.
0: Sam Lubman, let me talk on the microphone.
1: Let's go. Anyway,
0: yeah. Good job, Sam.
1: Big shout out to everyone here at Freeman's Appliance for how well they've taken care of us, all the food they brought into us, all the vignettes they got going on. The vignettes are vignetting really hard right now. I'm going to go walk around trying to get some more food. I didn't bring Tupperware. That's a rookie mistake.
0: That is a rookie mistake.
1: Toes are shaming me somewhere from Bridgestone Arena right now.
0: I didn't
1: want to
0: be that guy, Lubman. I didn't want to be that guy.
1: No, I might be that guy for the next I think the red tag sale's in the spring. That's why I get these two all mixed up here. But, yeah, this was the Freeman's Appliance fall, once yearly fall clearance sale. Again, it's going on today until 5 o'clock, tomorrow until 5 o'clock. Come in,
0: take advantage
1: 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And, have a great rest of your day, everybody. And don't forget, Dodgers suck.
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0: option. Wake Forest had a 30-27 win over number 16 Louisville, and number 7 Ohio State rolled past Illinois 42-19. Amancio Bolaños.
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3: 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Once again, we're live from the Fox Sports Radio studios. So, fucking Fitz stepping aside for today. We're busy guys. We're busy guys. This is two straight Saturdays here, BJ. Last week we're doing the later shit.

0: 10 a.m. on the West Coast, 1 p.m. on the East Coast. So we get another doubleheader today. We get a little college football Saturday bonus action. We got a lot of good games. This is the first time in 3 years that we've had six different AP versus AP ranked games on the same day. All right. So 3 years where you've had ranked teams facing off against each other. Mm-hmm. Six games.
1: Yeah.
0: We started the day, obviously, with Texas hanging on against Tennessee.
1: What a game.
0: That was an amazing game. A very physical. How many sacks were there in that game?
1: I was going to use that word, physical. Those are two physical football teams.
0: Let me start right there.
1: Sure.
0: So, the end of this game, Tennessee gets the turnover. And they're in a great position to, at the very least, get into field goal position to send this thing to overtime.
1: Right.
0: And that Texas defense just wouldn't have it. They wanted no part of that. No. I mean, you talk about dominant. And by the way, that Tennessee defense was good, really good. Mm-hmm. And then they put Arch Manning on his back a few times. You know, Texas basically runs the ball and ran the ball effectively at times. But a great matchup early on. It's a tough place to play in Knoxville. Mm-hmm. But Texas, I mean, that really solidifies your number one ranking. You've got to go out on the road, tough games in conference. You're going to 100,000 plus at Neyland Stadium there in Knoxville, and you come away with a W. That's impressive for Texas.
1: Listen, this is – when you get to this part of September in football, we're going to discuss this later in the show today, and we'll talk about it definitely tomorrow. Like, there's no more talking, Steve. Like, now we're playing now.
0: Yeah.
1: There's no more talking. We're playing now, bro. We're locked in. There's no more. Guys are going down. Injuries are happening galore. Coaches have got to go to second string, third string. And if you're a Heisman hopeful like an Arch Manning, a game like today, after coming off a home win against Ohio, you're going on the road, 109,000, Neyland Stadium, top of the day. That's a 9 a.m. kickoff for us out here in California. That's early. That you have the nation's attention. Ohio State's playing Illinois at home, and I think there was Baylor in Colorado. Those were like the three first games. But this is the time of year in football, high school, college, or pro. There's no more talk. It's go time now, because now teams have multiple games to tape on you. Everybody's got multiple injuries all over the field on both sides of the ball and including on special teams. Coaches are now digging deeper into their playbooks, man. Deeper into their call sheets, looking for advantages to use against the upcoming opponents. And if you could get out with a dub on a day like today where you got some top-ranked thing, look at this Georgia team. This thing was 21-0 at a point. It looked like it was going to be a landslide. Now, Oklahoma's showing a little mental to playing, but as Georgia kind of just peeled off a little bit, looking around the scope of college football, you look at this this Ole Miss in Florida game. Maybe Ole Miss left it all out on the field last week because they flat today.
0: We figured this was going to happen. Very emotional victory at home against LSU and Lane Kiffin last week. Now you go down to Gainesville, and that's not going to be an easy place to play against an undefeated Florida Gator team. Trinidad Chambliss, who shot to the top of the Heisman betting list after the win against LSU. His numbers are not bad today. He's 12 of 15, 151 yards, no touchdowns, no picks. But they're down 10. All right, long way to go, 11 and a half minutes to go in that third quarter. But, yeah, I mean, the thing about Florida right now is they have rolled up 192 yards rushing already in this game. So they're rolling it up on this Ole Miss defense. So that's where we are. And by the way, we've talked about the transition of college football. You know, it's amazing. I always do my research, right? And everything really starts with the COVID year of 2020. Everything that happened prior to 2020 in college football, you look at the players, you didn't see a lot of transfers.
1: No.
0: Yeah, there were a few once in a while, but very rare. You would see a guy begin and end his career at one school. Ever since then, you look at these players and they play at two schools. They play at three schools. Some play at four schools. And so when you have a professional atmosphere, what do we always say about the NFL? Week to week, it doesn't matter what happened the week before. You don't know what you're going to get the next week.
1: Yeah.
0: And this is where we're morphing into in college football. I think it used to be, you know, friends of mine that would like to bet on football would always favor college football because there was a little more predictability.
1: All right. Absolutely.
0: Not anymore. Now, all of a sudden, these guys are behaving more in a professional manner, which they are because they're getting paid than they have in the past. And so, you know,

0: It's going to be, it makes it, to me, more interesting, more intriguing. Games that didn't seem to be all that competitive on paper, all of a sudden you play the games, and a lot of these teams are just so much better. I'll use my UCLA Bruins as an example, right? A year ago, 0-4 start, another miserable season. They had brought in a legacy player, the great Deshaun Foster, one of the great running backs at UCLA. He had no coaching experience, and they expected him to get it done with UCLA going into the Big Ten. That was an unfair assignment for him. So now you bring in Bob Chesney, and you bring in a guy that has 17 years of head coaching experience, and he's able to get all these transfer players from around the country. And after an 0-4 start last year, UCLA's 4-0, and they win today on the road by a score of 54-3 at Maryland. So this is what we're going to see, BJ, a very big transition in the college game that's going to mirror what we see week in and week out in the NFL.
1: I tell you also this, too. Let me add to that. Very well stated, even though I'm not going to give you too much credit on that Maryland victory. That Maryland's terrible, and they're about to fire their coach. And that program is they need Gary Williams back and Joe Smith and those guys and Steve Francis and focus on basketball. But also too, what makes this thing so wide open week to week is they expanded the playoff.
0: Yeah,
1: right. You and I come from an era, and we come from a time in life where I didn't dislike the BCS as much as everybody else did.
0: I didn't either.
1: I didn't. It's because every year I honestly felt like. We know we're getting one of the best teams, if not the best team in the nation. And then the second team could be a toss-up. I can remember the Florida State-Virginia Tech year where Marshall went undefeated with Chad Pennington and Randy Moss. But you knew you couldn't put that Marshall team down in New Orleans in the Superdome against that Florida State team. Mike Vick lost by 20. He scored 24 points by himself.
0: He was still good.
1: What did you think Marshall was going to do? So I also
0: Florida State
1: that.
0: With the great Peter Warrick.
1: Oh man, Peter Warrick went off because remember they're coming off of the disappointing loss against Tennessee and T. Martin and Peerless Price because Marcus Altson was their quarterback because Chris Winkie hurt his neck in pregame or the night before something had a stinger in his neck. But the point I'm making is we come from coaches' poll. AP poll, national champ. No one ever really complained about it then. I feel like you have way more complaining and way more gripes. Didn't Notre Dame not even go to their bowl game?
0: They quit because
1: they didn't get into the playoff. Right. So I think with the playoff, the season's more spread out. One loss doesn't derail, which I do miss, though. I do miss that October loss. Kind of derailing a team's season. I miss that. You don't get that anymore. And Steve, listen, partner, if they're going to expand, which we know they are, they're going to go to 16 or 18. So we know this.
0: Well, they got to go 16. Remember this, 2 years, four buys each year. The teams that had a buy are 1-7.
1: Right.
0: The only exception was Indiana last year.
1: That's because they're giving the wrong team the buys. That's the problem.
0: You can't give these
1: That's
0: kids
1: the
0: buys.
1: And That's the
0: so,
1: problem.
0: Yeah. So anyway.
1: Well, I just think they're giving the wrong teams
0: well, that's Georgia
1: the buys.
0: It hasn't worked for them the last couple years.
1: It hasn't worked for Georgia, but also who else had a buy? Boise State.
0: Like
1: Some of these teams don't deserve that.
0: Buys, you got to eliminate the buy. That was a bad idea.
1: I've always liked 18s, but once again, back to the main point.
0: Less is more, but they're going to go 16.
1: But to the point of what you're saying, as far as college being spread out, NIL, things of that nature, it also plays into that they're expanding in college football. So you're going to continue to see this grow. This is not changing for people who don't like it. So what? I don't like pudding, but I still let other people eat pudding. I don't complain that
0: you're
1: you
0: watching your Wolverines right now. They're
1: fine.
0: In a battle. By the way, Iowa Sam is hanging out here today. He's all hyped up on the Hawkeyes. This is a very predictable game. They're in the fourth quarter, 13-7 Michigan leading this game. Defensive struggle. This is Big Ten football. This is what you're looking at. They're not going to score a lot of points in this game. They had a nice tip play, though, for Iowa. Just advanced the ball down to the 16-yard line. So the Hawkeyes, just the beginning of the fourth quarter right now, and they are in the red zone trying to take the lead now in this game.
1: This play is going to be reversed. This play is going to be reversed. I think the guy who tipped it came from out of bounds. I don't think this play is going to stand. That's why the referees are getting together right now.
0: All right, so let's you're right.
1: Right, he's coming from out of – oh, no, it's this guy.
0: No. The Iowa guy
1: that
0: caught the ball.
1: The Iowa guy is coming from out of bounds. That's, he can't do that. That's illegal.
0: No, he can't do that.
1: Incomplete pass. No, he can't do that. He can't be the first one to touch the ball coming in out of bounds once it's tipped.
0: Okay, well, first of all, it was tipped, and then he was standing out of bounds.
1: Right, no.
0: And then it was tipped, and he came back on the field. He can't get the ball,
1: he can't. Well, he's not even that. He's not established himself because he leaps in the air. If he stays on his 2 feet, he might have a shot at this going his way.
0: I don't know the rule, but to me it seems like, and he was clearly out of bounds. Yeah. He was not even in the play. Mm-mm. And then the ball was tipped. He came back on the field, caught the ball, and advanced the ball down to the 16-yard line. All right, they're reviewing it right now. So a lot of things going on in the college football world. And obviously we're also going to look ahead to the day in the NFL. But I'm gonna take a little sidestep right now, a little sidestep, because my partner here, VJ Heskey, mm-hmm. by the way, are you going to give me credit for my Monday night blowout prediction for the Rams over the Giants?
1: I'll make it really fast. I will, if you reference teams losing their quarterback for the rest of the season, don't change. Don't say, oh, they lost their quarterback, VJ. If you won't do that the rest of the season, I'll give you credit, because they lost their quarterback. And we all know they when do. A team loses their quarterback.
0: They also gave up almost 500 yards.
1: No. I don't care. I don't want to hear that. You lose your quarterback, right, and it's a domino effect from there. If you will sit here right now on national radio and say, okay, VJ, I'll keep that same energy all year long, I will openly say, Steve Hartman bet me last week that the Giants would get blown out, and he was right, and I was wrong.
0: Okay, well, that's
1: he's
0: fine.
1: Do that
0: I'll agree
1: first.
0: To that, but I don't think that really made the difference. The fact was the Giants gave up almost 500 yards to a Rams team that did not have Puka Nacua.
1: After they lost their quarterback, it's hard to keep your team together after you lose your quarterback like that.
0: By the way, did you find this interesting? I got to mention this right at
1: sure.
0: the top here. So we were on the air last Sunday when Caleb Williams went down, and we were speculating either it was a blown Achilles or an ACL. Mm-mm. I mean, he couldn't even put any weight on the foot. He literally gets carried off the field, gets put on a cart. He has a towel over his head.
1: Crying. Yeah.
0: Season over. He looks up to the crowd. He's waving to the crowd.
1: Hamstring.
0: Turns out he has a hamstring injury. Jackson Dart walked off the field.
1: Came back out in gear.
0: He came out of gear.
1: Stood up the rest of the game.
0: He stood the entire game.
1: Right.
0: So you're like, so those two dynamics, you're like, all right, Caleb's out for the year. Jackson Dart, okay. Looks like he might have had a minor injury. Caleb won't play this week, but he will play soon. And Jackson Dart's out for the year.
1: Yeah.
0: So I thought that was just, I mean, Caleb Williams just got skewered for that. What was that?
1: Listen, I'm going to tell you like this. This is what I said when I saw the report that he was going to be week to week. That boy, grandmama, pray hard for him. Somebody prays hard for him, because there is no one that saw that play who did not think at least 6 to 10.
0: Oh, I said Achilles immediately. A lot of people thought Achilles because you saw the ankle wobble a little bit. We've seen that before, right?
1: But if you remember it sitting here live, I said, whoa, he did grab for a quick second. He does reach and grab his right hamstring. When he rolls over to his back, his hand goes there quickly, and then he pulls it away. And I said that when we were watching it live. I said, wow, hold up. He did grab his hamstring, but even a torn hamstring that would require surgery would have been season ending.
0: Yes.
1: That would have been season ending. So
0: some kind of strain, by the way. Iowa has scored. Iowa Sam is jumping up and down. The Hawkeyes have taken a 14-13 lead over Michigan. Still 14 minutes to go in the fourth quarter there. And Ole Miss back on the board there. Trinidad Chambliss now 16-21, 172 yards. They trail Florida 24-21, still 5 minutes to go in the third quarter. We got a lot to do today on a very busy college football Saturday.
1: Yes.
0: But we're going to sneak in one other story on the other side. Okay, one other story. And I do this to defer to my partner, Mr. VJ Heskey. This is Fox Football Saturday.
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3: 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High hopes.
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9: Shotgun snap. Back. Brandon scrambles to the right side. Wilkes heaves it downfield to the end zone, and it is tipped away. Game is over. Jelani McDonald knocks the ball out of the back of the end zone. The Longhorns survive. Texas wins the game. Final score, Texas 20, Tennessee 17.
10: That's Learfield Sports right there. University of Texas announcing crew right there. Texas with the big win, obviously, today as they hold up with that number one ranking, winning on the road against Tennessee 20-17. Welcome back. This is Fox Sports Football Saturday. 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
11: Got a good one for you today, Hartman, man. I'm sticking with running backs. I've been on this little running back run for the last few weeks. None of my quarterbacks picks and props have worked out, but all of my running backs are. And I go to my man, B.Y. And I go to my man, Chuba Hubbard, who has been doing really well being a running back and helping B.Y. off of play action, light up defenses like they did last week. I want to go anytime touchdown. This is an easy way to make some money for you guys, but I'm a hype it up for you guys this week, okay? If you're going underdog right now, anytime touchdown for Chuba Hubbard's 53%. All right, so if you want to put some money down on that, you got a 53% chance. First touchdown score for the Panthers, though, would be at 17%. But I'm going to go deep, man. Let's go 2 touchdowns for Chuba Hubbard. 16% chance of this going in. But there has been 32% of bets for some reason on this. I guess people feel like at this point of the year, you want to feed the running back, keep running off of play action with Bryce Young and that Carolina Panther offense, man. If they have not run into that buzzsaw of 59 points by the Bears, they be sitting at 3-0 right now, man. But I like that right there, man. Go Chuba Hubbard. 2 touchdowns on a prop bet.
10: All right, Michigan scored. They went for 2, did not get it. So Michigan is leading Iowa now, 19-14. We got 12 minutes to go in the fourth quarter of that game. And then Florida also answered with a touchdown after Ole Miss had narrowed the gap to 3. It is now 31-21 Gators. Still 3 minutes to go in the third quarter of that matchup. Of course, coming up in about an hour, Oregon coming up. Coming off that 84-0 win over Portland State as they were in a hurry-up offense in the fourth quarter to roll it up on a winless Portland State team. As I said last week, I hope that Oregon gets their ass kicked by SC today.
11: Yeah, that was ugly last week.
10: That was ugly. And Lincoln Riley, of course, you just don't do that. Yeah. And Lincoln Riley, he is on the hot seat, to say the least. They gave up 35 points last week to Rutgers. They need a win at home against Oregon. It's going to be a loaded Coliseum today. I'm guessing about 60-40 Oregon fans. Duck fans are going to be out in force.
11: They're out deep.
10: And it's going to be a heck of a game. That game's going to be kicking off in about an hour. So I have more on that matchup coming up
11: really
10: shortly.
11: Fast, who do you like? I know what you're hoping happens, but on the field,
10: I'll tell you
11: feelings
10: what.
11: Away.
10: First of all, the over-under in this game is 61.5.
11: I saw that.
10: Over.
11: I mean,
10: these
11: you
10: teams.
11: You think?
10: Oregon gave up 39 to Oklahoma State.
11: I get it. But in games like this,
10: no, this is going to
11: some
10: live
11: of
10: up.
11: The trends don't go according.
10: I know that's.
11: And I think both these defenses show up a lot better today than they have been. I'm serious. Because normally that would be easy, Steve. That would be easy. Take the over.
10: The number's so big.
11: Right.
10: You think you got to play on it, right? I mean, that's a

0: ridiculous number. I'm going over on that game. All right. I want to interrupt all the college football talk and we'll do a lot of NFL preview for an NBA story that as soon as I saw the story, I go, how long before BJ texts me? And it has to do with King James. LeBron James, of course, has joined the Philadelphia 76ers. By the way, he will make less money this year for the season than Cooper Flagg's rookie card is worth.
1: Wow.
0: How about that? I'm just throwing it out there.
1: Wow.
0: So anyway, why did you want to comment? Because he made it clear on exactly why it is that he signed on for minimum wage with the Philadelphia 76ers.
1: And I wanted to leave this alone, but I just can't because I got to just stay who I am. My mother, the great Colonel Dr. Gladore Spearman, always told me, PhD, by the way, my mother's a doctor, always told me, be who you are, son. Don't waver. Be who you are. And for this guy to openly try to son Tyrese Maxey really, really upset me. It really ticked me off because he did the same thing with Kyrie Irving. Let's go back, guys, to for you that don't remember the one interview after practice, Mr. Hartman, two-time Hall of Famer. I know you remember this, where a reporter said, we just finished talking to LeBron, and LeBron says he's like a father figure to you guys.
0: Yes.
1: And Kyrie Irving looked at that man like, I have a father, by the way. He's alive and very well in my life. I have a dad. I'm not sure what you guys, I said it on radio then. When I first got here to Fox Sports Radio, that was the beginning of the end of Kyrie and LeBron. Because you can see that he felt like, hold on, bro. You're doing a little too much. You're trying to son me. Where I come from, there's a term called sonning. That's when you try to, like, hold somebody down or you try to make it known that this is my mentee. I'm his mentor. Without it actually really being true, you just say it because it makes you look like you're bigger and you're over. I told you and Monty this months ago that he was going to go in here. He was not going to play second fiddle. He was not going to sit and take it. He's now trying to act like, well, my relationship with Tyrese Maxey and dude. Stop it. And once again, making it all about you. So to put a bow on this, because I just don't want to go too long, to put a bow on this, I'm going to tell you exactly what's going to happen. I thought this might have happened with VJ Edgecombe. I thought it would have happened with him.
0: Oh, by the way, he's taking on the father figure with him.
1: Yeah.
0: Because he's an impressive kid.
1: Oh, you see? But see, that's how LeBron does it. That's how LeBron plants these seeds. This young man might crumble under the press. We saw it here in L.A., the pressure of playing with this man because of all the scrutiny and all the BS that he brings with him.
0: Did you hear what J.J. Redick said?
1: No, I did not. You fill me in.
0: So J.J. Redick had his, you know,
1: I heard what Rob Pelinka said.
0: No. So J.J. Redick was talking about post-LeBron.
1: Okay.
0: And he said, in my time here, we have never gone into a season with more defined roles on this team than going into this year.
1: Mm.
0: Now, he didn't mention LeBron by name, but he was just talking about, and I'm a big believer on this. When you look at the great teams in the NBA, great teams, their box scores would be almost identical every game.
1: Right. Every game.
0: Everyone has a very identified role.
1: Right.
0: You're the rebounder. You're the scorer. You're the defender. The Lakers Showtime days, you would look at it was the same box score
1: every night.
0: Every night. Same.
1: Jordan and the Bulls, the Spurs, Golden State Warriors.
0: Great teams are that teams because everyone has a defined role. So he was asked, you know, going into this year.
1: Right.
0: And by the way, he also was asked about the Snowtime Lakers.
1: Mm-hmm.
0: And he says, I guarantee you our other two starters, because he's obviously got Kessler along with Reeves and Luka. He goes, I guarantee you our other two starters will not be white guys.
1: Well, I told you that I got him winning 50-plus games. But they're going to win 50-plus games.
0: He did take a swipe at LeBron without actually mentioning LeBron.
1: Right, because it's good riddance at this point.
0: And by the way, that's his former partner that really was the most responsible for him getting the job in the first place.
1: Well, I mean, you know, turnabout is fair play. But back to LeBron and Philly. Let me tell you, I just got to go, guys. When you see Tyrese Maxey or you see VJ falter this year. You know what the storyline is going to be? I can paint the picture for you guys. LeBron tried to be a mentor to these guys. LeBron tried to protect these guys. He tried to build. They're not listening to him. They must not be taking the mentorship from him. He is building this thing to rip it down and tear it apart as fast as he can when it crashes and burns. Just like I said, the minute his plane landed at Van Nuys private airport when he came out to L.A., and I was right all along, and I was right at the end. He walked out of L.A. and tried to tear every piece of this franchise to the ground on his way out the door. This thing is going to blow up in Philadelphia. I'm trying to tell you guys. They've already set up Embiid to be the fall guy, too. They've already set up Embiid because now, if you're playing with LeBron and you can't stay healthy, I said the same example about AD. If we're complaining about AD being healthy and LeBron spends so much money on his body, if he's a real good teammate, then why doesn't LeBron tell AD, hey, bud, come work out with me, or here, train with my guy, or here, get the supplements for my guy, here, do the workouts I do so you can stay. Why doesn't he do that then?
0: I see a totally different vision.
1: Oh, you think they win a championship?
0: Oh, I said that not only are they going to win a championship, but after Maxey goes off for like 40-plus in the deciding game in the NBA Finals, there will be LeBron standing alone, holding up the trophy right there.
1: Like it was all him.
0: Well, Embiid and Maxey and all
1: like it was
0: the,
1: all him.
0: All looking at him right there. That's how it's going to work.
1: Yeah.
0: All right, let's find out what is trending right now. And I'm sorry, what day is it?
2: Is it Sunday, guys?
0: Is it Sunday?
1: I was about to say, because last Saturday, DeSager was here when we filled in. I look up, I'm like, oh, wow, Monty's here.
2: I am
1: awesome.
2: Here today.
1: Back
2: Hi,
1: to,
2: guys.
1: Back to back.
0: Hello, Monty.
2: You know, just What's a preview of tomorrow, right? Except right now we're doing heavy college football. Give it up for Michigan's defense. Forcing Iowa to punt on this play. So right now, number 18, Michigan leads number 17, Iowa 19-14. Still 8 minutes to go in this one. After three quarters, number 21, Florida still leads number 4, Ole Miss 31-21. Ole Miss lost their safety in the second quarter because of targeting. Safety Jonel Agüero. So I don't know if Ole Miss struggled in the first half because of that, but they've gotten in a groove in this one. Florida is still up, though. Between number 15, Utah, and Iowa State. Iowa State just got in the end zone, so Utah is up 24-17. They're early in the fourth quarter, just like Oklahoma and number 3, Georgia, but it's been all Bulldogs on this one. 38-6 is the score. After three quarters, number 25, Houston leads Georgia Southern 35-21, and at the half, Wisconsin did get in the end zone, but number 13, Penn State, is still up 17-7. What happened earlier today? Well, you guys talked about it a little bit, but number 1, Texas survived 20-17 against number 14, Tennessee. Arch Manning, 14 of 19, 201 yards, and one interception. Number 7, Ohio State rolled past Illinois, 42-19, where Buckeyes quarterback Julian Sand threw for 367 yards and 4 touchdowns that all went to wide receiver Jeremiah Smith, who also had 12 catches for 217 yards. Number 11, Texas Tech beat Sam Houston, 49-14. Red Raiders linebacker Austin Romaine had 2 pick sixes that came in the opening minute of the second quarter. And Wake Forest had a 30-27 win over number 16 Louisville. Let's check in on baseball because we're waiting to see what's happening in the division between the Rangers and the Astros. Right now, the Twins do lead the Rangers 1-0. It's the top of the second inning. Astros are playing later today against the A's with the first pitch at 9:40 Eastern time. And we're still waiting on the White Sox and the Guardians, but they're not playing for about another 45 minutes or so. And then news out of the NFL that we all expected, but the Bears did rule out quarterback Caleb Williams for Monday Night Football against the Eagles. But good news is that Tyson Bagent was a full participant in practice today. Oh yeah, and in case you missed it, guys, Justin Verlander, his last game.
0: I love
2: ever.
0: This. Yeah. How about this? He only pitched one game the entire year. He pitched well.
2: Yeah, yeah. He was dealing with injuries, correct. And he came out there 21 years, wrapped up his career today.
1: Loved
2: Detroit
1: it.
2: Walked
1: Loved
2: it off with the win.
1: Yep.
2: There's videos of it. I've teared up all day. But his 21 years, he ended with 266 wins, 159 losses in 557 starts with an ERA of 3.33, 3,566 strikeouts, 8th on the career list.
0: Well, you had the 3 dominant pitchers of this area were Verlander, Scherzer, and obviously Clayton Kershaw. These are all 3 three-time Cy Young Award winners, first ballot Hall of Famers. But that is insane because he had one game very early in
2: his
0: he wanted in his career as a Tiger where it all started. Hadn't pitched the entire year.
2: Yeah.
0: And then here they give him one last chance. and it was a quality start, and then they end up coming from behind in the bottom and walking it off. That's

0: incredible story.
1: You are becoming of the age that you are seeing complete careers.
2: Yes.
1: That's why you see her. That's why it does that to you.
2: Mm-hmm.
1: When you know, when you, like, I'm of the age, I'm watching guys' sons play.
2: Right. Mm-hmm.
1: Who I've seen there, like, I've seen Deion Sanders' whole career from Florida State.
2: You're like, I know them.
1: He ended in Washington.
2: Yeah.
1: I'm literally watching his son in the NFL now. Like, it's, you're, but when you get, that's when you get those moments when it's like.
3: Wait till you get to my level. I saw Bobby Bonds' entire career. He had a grand slam home run in his first major league game, and then his son Barry's.
2: Nice.
3: So I've seen
1: goes embrace the home
3: multiple generations entire career.
1: That's why you get that little
2: yeah, it's
1: that
2: like I don't
1: knot.
2: Even you know
1: you
2: it's
1: get
2: like,
1: that little knot,
2: yeah,
1: it's man. Like, it's like
3: it's great.
1: Wow.
2: Yeah.
1: Especially when you're a good guy like Verlander.
2: For sure.
1: Yeah.
2: With the family.
3: Lots
2: the whole
3: of great
2: thing.
3: Stuff as Jess, always. Bye. 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
1: Okay.
3: Because this guy is my current Heisman leader. And his name is Kamario Taylor, the quarterback of Mississippi State. Now, if you've not heard about Kamario Taylor, you haven't been following college football this season. Mississippi State off to a 3-0 start. They'll be hosting undefeated Missouri coming up here in about an hour. This kid, 19 years old, he is a multi-talented quarterback. And the big buzz about him is he is already off to a dominant start. He is skyrocketing in the Heisman conversation right now, and nobody expects him to stay at Mississippi State. Now, you may remember another quarterback out of Mississippi State by the name of Dak Prescott. Well, this kid is better than Dak Prescott at the same point of his career. So if you haven't heard the name yet, and by the way, I did this with Johnny Football his freshman year. I used to do my Heisman countdown each week, and I threw out a name. I had to make sure I knew how to actually pronounce his name. I go, my number one guy is a kid out of, you know, Texas A&M named Johnny Manziel. Everyone's like, who the hell is Johnny Manziel? Well, you might be asking yourself, who is Kamario Taylor? He right now, in my book, is the best quarterback in the country. If you haven't seen a play, you need to see this kid play. It's insane.
1: I can't ride with that. I'm not letting you get away with that. I'm not letting you get away with this. I'm not letting him get away with this. I don't want to hear none of that. Last week, this man sat right here and championed up the guy right now that is getting blown out in the swamp.
3: Where are we now? It's updated.
1: Chambliss was his guy. Chambliss, come on now.
3: Well, Chambliss is out. He's losing right now.
1: Okay.
3: Kamario Taylor, and he does a number on Missouri at home today. He will skyrocket to the top of the list.
1: I'm sticking with the same guy all the way through, man. Malachi Tony. I'm sticking with the same guy. I got a quick question for you, man.
3: Yeah.
1: And listen, you have to let me know. This is all fanfare out of it. I'm going to give you an example. I want your opinion on this. Jeremiah Smith today.
3: Yes.
1: Name me a former Ohio State receiver he reminds you of. His size, his build, his yards. Just when you put the tape on, give me two guys. I'll give you two. Go ahead. Give me two guys. There's a point I want to make about him, but I don't want it to sound like fandom. That's why I'm asking the question.
3: I got too many Ohio State guys. I mean, in my head.
1: All right, just throw a couple out there for me. I just want to hear what you said.
3: Well, it's not Marvin Harrison.
1: Okay. It's okay. See, that's one for me. I have another one. Can I give you my two?
3: Yeah.
1: He reminds me of Marvin Harrison Jr. and David Boston.
3: Well, I was going to say David Boston because of the physical nature of him.
1: Now,
3: in fact, that was going to be my first answer was David Boston. That's a little bit old school, and obviously David Boston never lived up to the hype. Neither has Marvin Harrison.
1: And that's the point that I'm making. And I don't want it to sound
3: right,
1: like
3: so
1: cause
3: you're
1: everybody
3: predicting
1: knows
3: that Jeremiah Smith, who by the way today 12 catches, 217 yards, and 4 touchdowns, is going to be an absolute
1: bust in
3: the NFL.
1: He's not a polished receiver.
3: What does he do wrong?
1: He's bigger. And he's just bigger and godly gifted more than everybody he goes up against. He is not, put the tape on and watch him, guys. He is not
3: I am watching
1: a polished
3: him.
1: Receiver. and neither was Marvin Harrison, neither was David Paulson. These guys are not Jaxon Smith-Njigba. These guys are not Chris Olave.
3: Njigba was hurt at Ohio State.
1: These guys are not, but you can still see he was a polished receiver.
3: Okay, let's just roll the tape, Garrett, on this one. Right now you're hearing Jeremiah Smith, one of the most celebrated college football receivers we've ever seen, All-American as a freshman. There he is, another All-American
1: season. I question his ability at the next level.
3: You're going to say that he will be a bust in the NFL.
1: You know who else he reminds me of? DK Metcalf. DK Metcalf's a one-trick pony in the NFL because he's not a polished receiver.
3: All right, well, that's good. So you're talking about guys that are just physically dominant at the collegiate level.
1: We've seen it too many times. Guy, Dwayne Jarrett, USC. I can name them all day, guys. I can name them all day.
3: So why was Calvin Johnson a Hall of Famer?
1: Megatron?
3: Yeah.
1: Because he was a polished receiver. He wasn't just bigger than everybody. He was a big guy who was a polished receiver. Terrell Owens was a big guy who was a polished receiver. Brandon Marshall was a big guy who was a polished, but he was still a polished receiver.
3: He dropped a lot of passes.
1: He did drop some balls. He did have the dropsies. But they're a bigger guy. Brandon Marshall's another one. What are you going to say bad about Brandon Marshall?
3: You know what?
1: 6'3", 6'4", but a polished receiver.
3: The overwhelming majority of Hall of Fame receivers had great quarterbacks throwing them the ball.
1: Right. Okay. But I just – and
3: so,
1: listen.
3: So, I mean, if Jeremiah Smith goes to a team that has an elite quarterback, he is going to have dominant numbers.
1: Listen, he's killing it. I'm not trying to take away, but it's just that when I watch him, I go, wow, he's got a lot of Marvin Harrison Jr. Remember, they were calling him Maserati Marv. No one could cover him. No one – he's not done jack in the NFL.
3: All right. Coming up on the other side. Look at you.
1: Just saying.
3: By the way, I have
1: look
3: a,
1: at me.
3: I have a shout out to a big fan of yours, a big fan of mine.
1: Okay.
3: She is a LA television legend, Gail Anderson. I saw Gail yesterday.
1: I love her.
3: And she just gets a kick out of listening to you and I go back and forth.
1: She inboxes me a lot. Hey, Gail, I miss Anderson.
3: So anyway, shout out to the legend.
1: I mean,
3: you talk about a legend. Gail is absolutely All right, coming up on the other side, we'll take a look at this game coming up between Oregon and USC. They're going to kick this thing off in about 45 minutes. Is this going to be a game where one of these two teams is fully exposed as a pretender this season? We'll break it down. This is Fox Football Saturday.
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0: Learfield and the legendary Paul Keels, voice of the Buckeyes, right there as Ohio State comes up with a big win, 42-19 over Illinois. And Jeremiah Smith, 12 catches, 217 yards, 4 touchdowns. Believe me, he's going to be high on everyone's Heisman list as well this week. By the way, welcome back. 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And speaking of Underdog, what do we have, Mr. VJ Husky?
1: Some over-unders, man, that I really like tomorrow. And you were saying when it comes to the Lions and the Bears,
0: yes.
1: Two teams, take the over.
0: Yes.
1: Take the under tomorrow, man. Both of them. Just to take the and here's why. This is this why. And
0: just I want
1: to
0: just you want to go against me.
1: Well, yeah. Well, I mean, much. I always want to go against you, partner. Yeah. I mean, that's what makes us so fun.
0: Yeah.
1: But we're friends though. But here's the thing, though. Here's the thing. Remember that Jets defense is a really really good defense, man. I don't know about their offense, but the defense could play. They're on the road, indoors, no weather. I think that's a low scoring football game, and Aaron Glenn's gonna want to show. Hey, I was your court. That defense don't look the same when I was there.
0: Did you see my picks that I sent you?
1: Uh-huh.
0: Who did I take? Jets.
1: Yeah, so did I.
0: Yeah.
1: Surprisingly, everybody knows how I feel about them, but I told you guys I'm trying to take as much personal out of my sports radio broadcasting this football season and be a professional analyst. And I look at this defense, and we were saying it even last week against the Packers. How fraudulent does that Packer comeback look now after what they look like Thursday?
0: By the way, we're going to get sidetracked because I do want to do a quick break because I'm saving that for the next hour.
1: Go ahead.
0: Okay. All right, let's get ready. Oregon and USC. This is a huge game at the Coliseum today. Understand the dynamic of Lincoln Riley at USC. Expectations were through the roof. They paid him so much money, it was ridiculous. They expected him to do what Pete Carroll did at USC. And obviously, he has barely done what his own predecessor did at USC, okay? It's been a colossal bust, but he can make amends today if somehow USC. By the way, Oregon is favored on the road against USC, despite that ugly loss they had on the road to Oklahoma State. But what are your thoughts here, VJ? Will Oregon prevail, or can Lincoln Riley essentially save his job?
1: Something tells me that Dan Lanning, this is a game he probably should lose, but I think Oregon wins this game. And I tell you this, I think Oregon covers.
0: Wow.
1: The 3.5. It's sitting at 3.5 right now. I think Oregon covers. USC's defense is just really bad.
0: I'll tell you what, if Oregon blows them out, they're going to drive Lincoln Riley to the tarmac and then get rid of him right there. All right, we got an NFL preview coming up. This is Fox Football Saturday. Fox Sports.
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0: out against Michigan. And, you know, a lot of people are going to say, you know what? That might be, let's see if he got the foot down. Does he have the ball? He has the ball, foot down. That is a,
1: that's a catch.
0: Yeah. So I guess this is payback for the Western Michigan
1: game. It's not payback. It's just bad play by Snowden. Snowden's, that's poor corner play. I teach my corners, there's a rule. It's called ball you man. Where's the ball? Where are you?
0: Pass,
1: it's a great pass, but it's poor corner play. It's the last play of the game. You have to guard that. Look where his position is. That's terrible. That's a great throw by him. That's a great catch by the receiver. He's inbounds. That's poor defensive back play. He's not following ball you man. And you have to know where the ball is, where are you, and where's your man. And on the last play of the game where a touchdown can beat you, what's the rule of thumb? You guard what? The goal line. Why is he in the end zone? Who's further back in the end zone?
0: All right,
1: I don't understand
0: they're
1: why they're reviewing this.
0: It's
1: a touchdown.
0: Well, they're reviewing the play to make sure he
1: has
0: his feet down.
1: That's a good win by Iowa.
0: They are going to say
1: it's
0: right now,
1: yeah,
0: it is
1: it's
0: a touchdown. So Iowa is going to come away with a huge win on the road against Michigan.
1: Win.
0: The Big House is in a state of shock. There is no extra point. That is the final score. 20-19. Iowa has upset Michigan on the road. Kirk Ferentz, that's a big win for him.
1: That's
0: they
1: a
0: are
1: huge
0: still
1: win.
0: Undefeated.
1: Yeah.
0: And so,
1: well, they're ranked number 17 in the nation. They're not a crappy team or anything. Iowa and Michigan always plays these great games. But Michigan gave this game away by the way they played early in this game. The play calling, I just don't agree with. I understand they want to get Bryce running a lot more, and I think that they should. But what did I tell you during commercial break, two commercial breaks ago? They don't have what? Michigan doesn't have a guy on the outside that scares you. They don't have one guy that scares you. And if you look at a replay right there, Snowden is never even looking at the ball. He never turns his head and finds the quarterback and finds the ball. So that's all on them. Michigan
0: deserve to lose this game.
1: You
0: could throw that play 10 times, you'll complete it once. That is literally a perfect pass, perfect turn by the receiver, back shoulder catch.
1: Yeah, but I disagree. I think if you run it 10 plays, if the corner plays it like that, you'll complete it 10 times. He's the Division I quarterback. He knows how to throw the ball and get it there, but that's on the defensive play. But back to the offense. This offense will continue to struggle until they find a WR1 that threatens and scares the defense. This offseason, regardless of how the season goes, I picked them to go 9-3. So this is one of my three losses right here. But this offseason, Michigan needs to target the top five portal receivers and go pay two of them. Simple as that.
0: By the way, Iowa had lost 9 straight games against ranked Big Ten schools. They had not beaten a ranked Big Ten team in 5 years. So that is a huge win for Kirk Ferentz. Of course, has been at Iowa longer than any current coach has been at one school.
1: He's a great football coach, man.
0: Oh, he's College Football Hall of Famer.
1: He's
0: be
1: great
0: sure to subscribe
1: coach.
0: 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Comment away. Let us know whose takes you like and even those you don't like. 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All right, so let's talk about what happened on Thursday night.
1: Man.
0: So we are sitting here doing our preseason picks, and it was a consensus. I was asking everybody three worst teams, and there were two teams that was on everyone's list.
1: Right.
0: The Dolphins and the Falcons.
1: Right.
0: All right, so the Falcons are a mess. Penix has been out a year. You know, the Tua situation, he's always hurt. They had Cooper Rush at quarterback. I mean, and they looked awful. I mean, awful. And it's frustrating because you have talent, right? You have arguably, what, top two running backs in the league, Bijan Robinson, you got Drake London, you got Kyle Pitts, you got players, you just don't have a quarterback. So I'm sitting down to watch the start of that game, and at the beginning of the game, Michael Penix could not throw the ball straight. He looked terrible, and I almost texted you. I was about to text you saying, how bad does Penix look? I mean, he looks awful. And then all of a sudden, Bijan Robinson got rolling.
1: Mm.
0: And the next thing you know, Michael Penix could not miss, and they go on the road and blow the doors off. And right, LaFleur right now is in it. What are they've lost now? What is that? Eight of nine, six of seven, or seven of eight?
1: I believe.
0: Yeah, I mean they're on a and their offense has disappeared. But to watch Atlanta go into Lambeau and literally blow out the Packers. No one could have predicted that.
1: No.
0: But
1: no, no,
0: all
1: no,
0: of a
1: no,
0: sudden,
1: no.
0: You got to look at Atlanta in that wacky division, the NFC South.
1: Right.
0: If Michael Penix can stay healthy with the weapons that he has, and you could just feel the confidence.

0: It's the rhythm. He got into a rhythm, and that's the kind of Penix that we saw at the University of Washington. Guy that I voted number one on my Heisman list over Jaden Daniels.
1: You did.
0: Because they were undefeated. They beat Oregon twice. I had him over Jaden Daniels in my final Heisman vote that year. That looked like the guy you were hoping to get when you made him such a high draft pick. But, I mean, that game, you just, my jaw dropped. Like, what did I just watch in that game?
1: I said the same thing, but let's start with Bijan. You have the best back in football. And we talked about this during should they go get Shador, right? That was my idea, throwing out there, going to get Shador because of the weapons that they have. And then you still have guys like Drake London, USC receiver. You still have Kyle Pitts. You have weapons on offense there. You have a really good offensive line, obviously, because the holes that Bijan is running through, you can drive a truck through. So the offensive line's got to be good there. They also have a really good defense in Atlanta. And they've had a good defense for the last 3 or 4 years, especially when Raheem Morris was their head coach. So you go into this game in Lambeau, and you have every reason to mail this thing in. And he started 1 for 6. And then he went 12 of 13 or 12 of 14.
0: It was unbelievable.
1: He just got it. Like you say, he got into a rhythm, but the play calling got him into a rhythm. And when the play calling gets a quarterback into rhythm and you have weapons like that, and then you have Bijan Robinson to give the ball and
0: let
1: him do.
0: Well, you create play action, obviously. Right. When you have a dominant running back, play action.
1: Opens up. I have a question, and it's not my take. I heard someone else say here at the network, but I thought it was very intriguing, and it's thought-provoking. Are the Packers, right now, when you just look across the board, because the Dolphins are trying to be bad. They can't help but to be bad. They're paying more people that don't play for them right now than they're paying the guys that play for them right now.
0: I'm sorry.
1: And they're building this thing. But could the Packers, think about it, man, that debacle that the Jets let down, the Packers could be 0-3 right now.
0: They could be 0-3, but 2 weeks into the season, there's no doubt the worst team in the league are the Chargers. You just lost to two teams that were 3-14 last year on your home field. Do you realize the Chargers had not had back-to-back games at any point of the season, not the first two games, any point of the season, scoring 14 points or less in consecutive weeks, 2007.
1: Who do you blame?
0: Almost 20 years.
1: Who do you blame? Let's go there.
0: I blame Jim Harbaugh for a bad hire. And we were optimistic. There was a lot of hype about Mike McDaniel because, again, he was the running game guru when he was with the 49ers. That was where his star rose to get that head coaching job with the Miami Dolphins. We saw a dominant running game.
1: But so you think think this is McDaniel?
0: Well, it's either him or his quarterback because they're not on the same page.
1: Right.
0: It is clear that right now you have a quarterback that doesn't understand how to run this offense. Herbert does not look comfortable in this offense. Remember, everything is quicker. That's the whole idea with the Mike McDaniel offense.
1: Do you have
0: offense.
1: The weapons, though, to make everything quicker?
0: I don't know. They were hyping it up. Omarion Hampton was a first-round pick at running back, and he keeps fumbling late in the game in critical situations.
1: Right. That's, I also want to go to that, too. See, if you ask me, VJ, who are you to blame? To me, it's whoever's handling the personnel on the team, which would be the general manager. Because you can bring in Mike McDaniel. But as I've said about the Dolphins many a times, and you agree with me on this, he got every ounce of juice out of the squeeze of Tua, Jalen Waddle, and Tyreek that you could have imagined.
0: Hold on. Stop
1: that he
0: could have
1: gotten.
0: Hold on.
1: Right?
0: Let's be honest.
1: Like, he got all three of those guys.
0: But let's be honest. Any offense is going to look really good when you have Tyreek Hill at his prime. And that's what he had. Back-to-back 1,700-yard years. Tyreek Hill.
1: I know.
0: First ballot Hall of Famer. One of the all-time legends. One of the most unguardable receivers this game has ever known. And when you have him at the peak of his power, boy, it's amazing how good your offense looks.
1: Okay.
0: And no, the Chargers obviously do not have Tyreek Hill.
1: They don't. Listen, they just don't have Tyreek Hill. They don't have a Jalen Waddle. So don't discount Jalen Waddle back-to-back 1,000-yard receivers in
0: you
1: that offense.
0: You do have
1: also.
0: A quarterback that you picked to be the league's MVP this year.
1: But you don't have the weapon. I'll be honest with you. I might have overjudged. Now, I have been very vocal, and I've stood fast on Quentin Johnston. You guys in here have been trying to tell me he could – no. He is a 2 or a 3 at best, and he may not be a 2. He might be a really good 2B or 3 WR. He's not definitely a 1. They don't have the weapons, I don't think.
0: You look at their schedule right now, at Buffalo, at Seattle, the next two games. You lose those two, the season's over.
1: So what if they go to Buffalo?
0: and win
1: and pull this off tomorrow.
0: Well, I'll
1: what
0: put
1: if
0: it
1: they galvanize?
0: Okay, no.
1: Because it's them against the world tomorrow, right?
0: Okay, so you may not have watched me last night. So I do LA
1: TV all the
0: here.
1: Time, Steve.
0: So I'm doing it, and we had sound bites from both Jim Harbaugh and Mike McDaniel.
1: Uh-huh.
0: So Jim Harbaugh said that losses like that build character.
1: They do.
0: Well, that's what he's – look, he's always going to be a very positive guy. He's not going to go in with negative thoughts.
1: No, he doesn't tear his teams down. He doesn't
0: do that. So he's doing – and then he had Mike McDaniel, who also did not waver. Again, first time in almost 20 years that the Chargers had back-to-back games scoring 14 or less points, and he says, we're on track to get this offense exactly where we want. So you had two huge positive feedbacks as they head into Buffalo. And Josh Allen, obviously, 2 weeks into the season, clearly has been the dominant player in this league. It's two games out of six.
1: And it should be an early morning walkover. Also, too, a stat you and I both love. West Coast team going to the East to play the 1 p.m. kickoff, which is 10 a.m. for our bodies out here.
0: Yeah.
1: It's a recipe for the Chargers to get their asses wiped off that new pretty stadium.
0: Guess who's on the list of hot seats right now? Jim Harbaugh.
1: Not close.
0: If they go
1: – not close.
0: If you
1: stop,
0: look at
1: stop,
0: their
1: stop,
0: schedule,
1: stop.
0: They could literally start the season 2-7.
1: That's not going to put them on a hot seat. They have holes on that offense, man.
0: Did you hire the right coordinators? Because it's not just the offense.
1: Well,
0: that defense doesn't look like
1: he didn't.
0: Mentor, and you lost apparently the guy that was the genius.
1: I said that, but you didn't want to agree with that when it came to Baltimore. I've been saying about that about Mentor. Like Mentor was doing that up in Michigan. When you lose your coordinator, we all know when you lose your coordinator. This is something that I think I might have, and it's still early, Steve. So I'm not gonna sell any of my opinions or any of my predictions. But I am starting to really lean to the side of when you lose your coordinator, man, just it can fall a little bit or it can fall a lot. Because even the defense, you go back to week one. I know it's week one. And I know that the Cardinals had the number 9th ranked offense in the NFL last year. For whatever names they have on the back of the jerseys, they can move the ball and score points, guys. But you can't have your defense show up opening Sunday at home like that Chargers defense did. You just can't.
0: But I mean, to do it 2 weeks in a row.
1: I was baffled watching that Raiders game last week, man. I'm looking at this game.
0: I told you I left here and I was going to listen
1: because they're
0: on a powerhouse signal all the way, and
1: I'm listening
0: to the voices of the Chargers, Matt Money Smith, Daniel Jeremiah, and they were just disgusted. Disgusted. I mean, they were going to hide it. I mean, this is unthinkable. All right.
1: So Bills covered. We long way to go, but tomorrow's
0: we'll save it
1: is here.
0: Tomorrow.
1: Bill. Well, no, we.
0: I know it's going to be kicking off while we're there, on the air. Right?
1: Bills cover? Yes or no?
0: They should. Yes, I would say they'll cover. I mean, I don't see.
1: I wanted to put that on our picks, but we just did the Bills last week.
0: I know we did.
1: I wanted to use that.
0: Ballaway on a day in which Jeremiah Smith put up 12 catches, 217, 4 touchdowns. Malachi Toney, first quarter's over in Miami. They're up over powerful Central Michigan. The Chippewas 7-3. Toney, 1 catch, 6 yards. I just want to update you.
1: That's fine. I mean, you're comparing a whole game to one quarter.
0: I'm just
1: like
0: saying
1: that it does something.
0: Do you
1: Come
0: think
1: on,
0: Central
1: man.
0: Michigan is somebody that Miami should be handling? I don't know.
1: I mean, it's football, right? I mean, do you think Florida should have 52 points on the board against Ole Miss, who you were just gushing over last week?
0: You were gushing over them last Saturday. I just told you who my new
1: leader. I almost wanted to get you an Ole Miss a room.
0: Taylor.
1: I almost wanted to pay for it to get you an Ole Miss a room the way you guys, the way you were fantasizing about them last week.
0: They won a game that they were hoping to win against Lane Kiffin.
1: Down
0: they
1: in
0: had
1: the
0: a
1: swamp,
0: lot of emotion.
1: 52, a 52 burger?
0: The fact was Ole Miss wasn't playing that well going into the LSU game, and obviously going down to the swamp, they get exposed today as they get absolutely blown out, and Chambliss just threw an interception, and that is that.
1: Also, too, I'm going to do something that I normally won't do that is going to probably surprise you real fast when we go to break here. You know why Michigan – I do believe in karma, and I do believe in things coming around and coming back to you. That Michigan loss today was the football god saying, yeah, you guys should have never got out of that. Was it Central? Was it Western?
0: Western.
1: All right. You guys should have never got out of that Western game. And I have to stay true to the sports guys and who I am. You guys know I talk about the sports guys. I talk about the sports guys all the time. The sports guys make sure that things in sports go right. Mm-hmm. We probably shouldn't have got that second against Western. And that's why today happened. So
0: well, there's still controversy about Iowa's pass play, and then trying to get to the line of scrimmage fast enough.

0: to spike the ball and stop
1: the clock. No time comes off.
0: Yeah,
1: guy comes back in bounds. It doesn't.
0: They spike the ball.
1: Right. And no time comes off.
0: No time comes off the clock.
1: I mean, you know. So that's why I'm not. I'm sitting here smiling, Sam. I'm happy for Sam. Sam's back there punching the air. Sam's back there doing his Cobra Kai, his Mr. Miyagi punching in the air stuff. Got his hair, got his curls bouncing and flailing all around over here.
0: All right, coming up, we got more on a big Sunday in the NFL. This is Fox Football Saturday.
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15: 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Touchdown, Iowa! 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
16: That's Learfield Sports. 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
17: You know what, man? I'm actually just kind of looking through some of these, and I'm like, you know what? I want to take an upset tomorrow. I do. I want to take an upset, and I'm going to do it right here, right now. We were just talking about this game.
16: Yeah.
17: Bills are favorite 7.5 tomorrow.
16: Yeah.
17: Give me the Chargers to cover.
16: Oh, wow.
17: Give me the Chargers.
16: If Jim, I'm not going to say it's impossible because anything's possible, but that would be one of the greatest coaching victories of Jim Harbaugh's career at any level.
17: Not really, but I get what you're saying. But I look at it like this.
16: At Buffalo, coming off
17: off two losses. Buffalo is the toast of town. Josh Appleton over Allen is the MVP. Doing everything perfect. Buffalo can't make no mistakes. And the Chargers are making every mistake in the book and can't do nothing right. And it is a perfect West Coast team playing the early kickoff. Everything is set for Buffalo to beat them by 20 points, right? Over under, this is 51.5. I say take the under.
16: All right. Taking the under.
17: Are you
16: taking the Chargers straight up?
17: You know what? 26% of the bets are in on the Chargers. Give me the Chargers straight up to win, man.
16: Fine.
17: Give me the Chargers straight up to win.
16: What's the money line on that game? Woof. Wow.
17: Give me the Chargers straight up.
16: All right. You know, like I said, I'd like to see it. You know, I hate when Monsi cries. You know that. I don't care about your tears. But
17: Nobody give a damn about my tears here. I know that already.
16: All right. Speaking of tears, so we go into this week. There were eight teams at 0-2. The Falcons avoided going 0-3 in a big way. So that means there are seven teams left at 0-2. Understand this. There have only been seven teams ever to start 0-3 and make the postseason, ever. And only one team has done it 0-4, and that's the 92 Chargers.
17: That's right, 92 Chargers.
16: Only team to start 0-4 and make the postseason. And I was all over that team back in the day, way back
17: in
16: the day.

0: Super Bowl against the Niners that year?
1: No, no, no. That was 2 years later.
0: That was 2 years later. Okay. Stan Humphries and those guys.
1: I'll tell you why I made a big mistake that year. You're doing local, right? Mm-hmm. And this was a huge thing. Huge thing in San Diego. They start 0-4. Bobby Ross, first year, is the coach of the team. They win 11 of the last 12 games. They win the division. They get a home playoff game against the Chiefs, blow them out at home. And now they're heading to Miami, okay, for the division round game. And USA Today, they had their football experts, 10 of them. Every one of them picked the Chargers. So we're doing a morning show on the Charger flagship station, me and the late, great Chet 40. Okay. End of the show. We have Coach Ross on, right?
0: Chet.
1: And so Chet's, and we're doing the show, and you come to the end of the show. And Bobby Ross said he was a little concerned about practice, which we hadn't heard in a while, but we're like, forget that.
0: Okay.
1: So we're time to make our picks at the end of the show. All right, go, Chet, what about it? We got Chargers in Miami. Are you kidding me? The Dolphins have no chance. The Chargers are going to steamroll them. What do I say? I go, I got a really bad feeling about this game. I mean, I hate to say it. Obviously, we're the Charger flagship, but I'm smelling a Marino victory down in Miami. Yeah. We go directly from our morning show to a downtown rally for the Chargers heading to Miami.
0: Mm-hmm.
1: So, huge rally downtown. So, they're introducing them because we're the MCs. And here they are, the Loose Cannons, Chet 40, yeah, and Steve Hartman. Boo!
0: Boo!
1: Boo! I am getting booed off the stage.
0: You deserved it, too.
1: Final score, Miami 31, Chargers 0.
0: Yeah.
1: What I found out when we came back, it wasn't like I could go on the air and say, I told you so.
0: Yeah, shut them
1: out. I had to come back. Miami just blew the doors off
0: the
1: Chargers. And so all I could do was saying, well, you know, my picks have been bad. So I was reverse karma. I was trying to spin it like, you know.
0: Yeah.
1: But the fact is I actually nailed that one. All right. We're going to get to more preview.
0: You deserve to be booed like that. They should have booed you.
1: It was standing boos. I mean, they were all over me. But right now, let's find out what is trending on this very busy college football Saturday.
0: You don't have VJ loyalty. That's your problem.
1: Well, I do say some teams, but not everybody. Let's check in with Monty right now. And so do you buy in what he says? He's picking the Chargers to win in Buffalo tomorrow.
2: It would be the most Charger thing to do. It's a Chargery thing to do. So I think a lot of people kind of want to lean in that direction. I think if the Chargers win, people are going to be like, oh, yeah, it's the Chargers. They would do this, right? But I don't know if it's people really believe it or if it's just the trendy thing to say because it's the Chargers. Because looking at them, VJ, they don't look like they're on the same page. No. Like nobody on the Chargers in these two games look like they're playing the same game. They're all on a different chapter, maybe even a different book. So as much as I would love a win in Buffalo to save the season, they just look so disoriented to me.
1: Well, we'll be watching, obviously, the three of us.
0: It'll be live. We'll be here live for the whole game. But here's the thing about trendy things to say. They're only trendy because we've seen it happen.
2: For sure.
0: That's the only reason why it's trendy.
1: I am not discounting it. No way.
2: But the Chargers look bad. Like, I think in previous years, it's like, oh, it's almost there. There was like a couple things they could have done differently, and maybe it would have been better. There's nothing like that in these first two games.
1: I'll put it this way. They're not going to beat Buffalo with 14 points.
0: And here's something else about pro athletes, too. Buffalo's got a bunch of guys that know the Chargers are coming in. They've looked bad. There is just a human nature of letdown.
2: Yes.
0: We're at home.
2: Mm-hmm.
0: They're flying across the country.
2: We're Buffalo.
0: All we got to do is kind of show up tomorrow, and we good. We go on to 3-0. And you get another team that feels like, okay, even though there's 15 games left, they're fighting and playing like
2: for their life.
0: What did I tell you guys about the Browns last week?
2: Yeah, no, you did.
0: And the Browns have looked terrible.
2: Yeah.
0: The Browns have looked terrible. They had no business going to Tampa and even being close. And I said, before the show started, I said, guys, I just feel kind of weird about this game. I feel the same way about it. It's the only game I look at the schedule tomorrow and I go, I feel something about this game.
1: It's just like I feel about Deshaun Watson, who I predicted would be the NFL's comeback player of the year. And he will be.
2: I don't think the Chargers pull off the win. I would love to be wrong.
1: All right.
2: I would love to be wrong.
0: I like being by myself.
1: We'll be together for every second.
2: Yes, we will. All right, let me tell you what's going on right now in college football. Top 25 action early in the fourth quarter. Number 13, Penn State leading Wisconsin 20-10. Wisconsin does have the ball right now around midfield, but it's 4th-and-1, so Penn State will be getting the ball back. Number 6, Miami is up on, what is this, Central Michigan? 21-3 is the score. This is still early in the second quarter, halfway through the first quarter. Number 8, Alabama finally in the end zone, so now they lead South Carolina 7-0, again, halfway through the first. But yes, number 17, Iowa scored a touchdown on the final play of the game to beat number 18, Michigan, 20-19. Number 21, Florida took down number 4, Ole Miss, 52-28. Gators running back Jaden Baugh, 29 carries, 142 yards, and 3 touchdowns. Number 1, Texas survived 20-17 against number 14, Tennessee. It wasn't pretty. Arch Manning, 14 of 19, 201 yards and an interception. Number 3, Notre Dame crushed Purdue 49-10. Fighting Irish quarterback CJ Carr threw for 3 touchdowns and ran for a score. Number 7, Ohio State rolled past Illinois 42-19, where Jeremiah Smith had 12 catches for 217 yards and 4 touchdowns, tying an Ohio State record. Number 11, Texas Tech beat Sam Houston 49-14. Red Raiders linebacker Austin Romaine had 2 pick sixes that came in the opening minute of the second quarter. Wake Forest had a 30-27 win over number 16 Louisville. And in the NFL, officially rolled out Caleb Williams for Monday Night Football for the Bears and the Eagles, but Tyson Bagent did return to practice today in full. He is in concussion protocol still, but he is listed as questionable. In baseball, we've got some teams that are trying to win the division. Rangers lead the Twins right now 6-1. It's the bottom of the sixth inning in Minnesota. The Royals lead the Guardians 3-1, top of the second inning. And the Rockies are up on the White Sox 3-0, top of the second inning. Baseball.
1: Yes, by the way, the
0: ALCS, here we come.
1: The American League West will become the first, whoever comes out of it, whether it's Houston or Texas, will be the first team ever with a non-winning record to be in the postseason.
0: Doesn't
1: obviously
0: matter.
1: They're it's history.
2: It
1: matters.
2: Is.
1: It's history.
0: Don't matter.
2: Houston has the tiebreaker, right?
0: Yes, they do.
2: So Rangers need to win outright.
0: We have to win one more game that we cannot tie them. They had the tiebreaker since like late July.
2: Right.
0: It was determined back then.
1: But whoever
0: then.
1: Comes out of that duo will become the first team ever with a non-winning record. Could be a losing record, but a non-winning record, the best they could do, 81-81.
0: To also get to the ALCS, that's going to be crazy.
1: Okay, that is
0: crazy.
1: Delusional.
0: That's
1: going to
0: be crazy.
1: So that'll be delusional. Now, if you missed any of today's show, Monsi, we'll see you tomorrow.
2: Bye.
1: 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Follow the feed, and you'll find today's show, full show, posted right after we get off the air. All right, the USC-Oregon game is about to kick off. So there are 3 teams. I was completing my thought before I got sidetracked on my trip down memory lane, which happens often. So there are 3 teams right now winless that I don't think anyone could have predicted would be off to a situation where it's a must-win in week 3. We mentioned the Chargers, obviously one of those teams. Another team is Tampa. I don't think a lot of people thought they would be staring at 0-3. And then you got the Houston Texans. Now, the Houston Texans were on some of our guys' list here of going not just into the postseason, but going deep. And they're on the road against another 0-2 team, that being the Indianapolis Colts.
0: Mm-hmm.
1: Loser leaves town. 0-3. It's not impossible because guess who did it last year?
0: Mm-hmm.
1: Houston did it last year. They were 0-3 and came back. It was the 17 to start 0-3 and make it to the postseason. But these are big games. And by the way, Houston, 2 games, they've been outscored by 19 points. Colts, 2 games, outscored by 21 points. Neither one of these teams has played very well right now. And Shane Steichen all of a sudden is on the endangered species list. You want to check out the Colts record since that hot start from last year? It has been abysmal.
0: And Vegas think this is a down to the last wire game. The spread's only 1.5. The over-under is 42.5 on this game also, too. The money's coming in on the Texans. 54% of the money's in on the Texans to win this game and cover this game tomorrow. But I've never, ever, ever believed in C.J. Stroud. It's been since he was in college. I don't see what everybody else sees in him. I feel like I've seen him before. His name was Troy Smith. He reminded me of Troy Smith when I saw Troy Smith there. And I said the same thing about Troy Smith when he was coming out of college. He's not going to do anything in the NFL. And we're seeing rookie quarterbacks have these blow-up rookie years, and then we're seeing the bottom fall out now. Jaden Daniels is hurt again. He's soft. I told you guys, he's soft. You got hurt trying to break a fall. Like, you're soft, dude. You're not a football player. You're soft. But I say the same thing about C.J. Stroud. He's not any better than he looks like the same kid that came out of Ohio State. Show me where he's better. Show me, put the tape on and go see how he, his foot placement, or see how he looks people. No, it all looks the same. The defense will hold that thing together. But I think the Colts pull this off and get this dub tomorrow.
1: By the way, they're on a 9-game losing streak. Remember they started 8-2. They lost the last seven games. Obviously, Phillip Rivers filled in at quarterback for the last three of those games, 0-2. That's nine straight losses for the Colts.
0: And you went out and got Montgomery. You have Nico. Like, the Texans have offensive weapons, guys. I don't want to hear that. Their quarterback isn't good enough. And I know a lot of people still, last year, the numbers weren't dismal. He was 9-5 as a starter, 18 touchdowns and only 7 or 6 interceptions in the 12 games that he did play, because he did miss some time last year. Excuse me, the 14 games that he played, because he did miss some time. But when I just put the tape on with C.J. Stroud, I just see a quarterback that's just very limited, holds the ball, doesn't read well, is not super accurate. And I think that's what you're going to see with the Texans. Like, last year, remember, they also ended the year on a 9-game winning streak. Yeah, I don't think you can duplicate that this year. I think they go to 0-3, and it might be mailing it in. Now, here's the thing about Ryans. I don't think that puts him on a hot seat. I think it makes the Texans start to look at the quarterback position. Ryans is a good – you cannot fire that guy.
1: Oh, no. But
0: you cannot
1: fire about D'Amico Ryans. I am talking about Shane Steichen.
0: I know you are, but I think they win tomorrow, so I think Shane Steichen is fine because they win tomorrow. Mm-hmm. They don't go to – you. I think they – it's at home. I think they win tomorrow.
1: So you think Jim Harbaugh would survive 4-13 this year?
0: Absolutely.
1: Okay. I'm just.
0: Yeah, you think so too. You're just trying to get me. You're just trying to get me going early. If he goes 4-13, you think the Chargers are going to fire him? Are going to fire him?
1: Well, you have to understand who's running the show. Dean Spanos. He doesn't think clearly.
0: He's one of your best friends I know. You love him.
1: He doesn't think clearly. Okay. He's incapable of clearly.
0: You don't fire. There is no. I will put my paycheck on it.
1: Are you listening right now, Dean? Are you listening?
0: I will put my paycheck on it. They're not going to fire him off of 1 year. You're going to need to add weapons to this offense. They do not have the weapons to run what McDaniel wants to run. You don't have Tyreek. You don't have Waddle. Let's even go to San Francisco and he's the run game coordinator there. You don't have Colin Kaepernick. You don't have Raheem Mostert. You don't have Michael Kraft. You don't have those guys. We could go to Atlanta when he was in Atlanta. You don't have Julio Jones. You don't have Matt Ryan. You don't have these guys. You got what you got in L.A., and you want to make chicken salad out of chicken you-know-what, but you got to have the right ingredients. It's going to take some time. Amari Hampton, we were both high on him this year.
1: But
0: are you seeing something in this kid?
1: I mean, two consecutive games, critical quarter
0: fumbles.
1: I mean, unreal.
0: You got to hold on to the ball.
1: And it wasn't just the fact that he fumbled in each of the first two games. It's when he fumbled.
0: But he doesn't look like he's running hard, Steve.
1: He did in the first. When we were,
0: he doesn't look like he sees the holes and he's hitting them.
1: Whoa. That game started when we were on the air.
0: Right.
1: And he ran through everybody. You saw that time. We were on the air saying, look at that guy. He carries people.
0: But it dwindles, it falls off. And that's there's something. Listen, I'm going to put it out there. I'm picking him tomorrow.
1: You'll blame anyone other than Justin Herbert. Anybody.
0: No, Herbert's at fault too. I didn't say Herbert was at fault. When did I say that?
1: Why is he so disoriented in this offense?
0: I don't know.
1: The idea of the Mike McDaniel offense was to do things quicker.
0: Here's the thing though. Okay,
1: and
0: so
1: he's not thinking
0: so
1: quick.
0: Let's go here. But here's the thing. Let's go here. Does Justin Herbert strike you as a quick quarterback?
1: No, he doesn't.
0: Right. Why are you trying to do that?
1: But they were. Everything was a quick hit for Matt Ryan when you had Matt Ryan.
0: Everything was a quick hit for Kaepernick.
1: Television. We had people covering Chargers camp, and it was just glowing reports. Like, this is going to be the most dynamic offense you've ever seen.
0: That's because of what they saw Mike McDaniel do last and what he did last. Even
1: no, they were talking about what they were seeing in practice every single day. Like, this is going to be dynamite.
0: Well, I never listened to that stuff.
1: Well,
0: the locals are going to say that about every team. No, the locals are going to
1: players were saying. They were so excited about this offense. The receivers, everybody, and Herbert was just gushing.
0: What receivers have you seen? What receivers?
1: Lad McConkey and Quentin Johnston, and they were just saying, "Oh, this."
0: And they love the rookie, but
1: all right. On the other side, we'll have some predictions and get you ready for our show tomorrow as well. This is Fox Football Saturday.
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18: I want to go with another team, and I was going to pick a player, but there's another game that I'm really, really interested in. This Patriots and Jaguars game tomorrow. And we saw the Jags on the road pretty much control that game against Denver. And then Denver comes on late, pulls that game out. I think there's more questions about Denver than is Jacksonville. But then we watch the Patriots lay an egg in Seattle, come home, jump up 10-0 early on the Steelers, and we think, okay, away we go. And they really went about 2.5 to 3 quarters of doing nothing against the Steelers. Steelers can't move the ball. Steelers can't score. And that's why they get this game. Vegas has to set at 2.5. The Jaguars are a favorite at home. The over-under is 45.5. Take the under. Take the under. And I'm going to take Jacksonville to cover this thing and win this game. And then put some question marks into New England sitting at 1-2 coming out of week 3. So give me the Jags to cover the 2.5. But take the under. I think defenses show up tomorrow. There's been some rain on the East Coast today, right? So it could be some rain tomorrow. Last week we saw the weather delays in college football. And we saw the weather delay in the Browns-Bucks game in the same area of Florida. I think some rain and some weather might affect this game tomorrow. I like the defenses to show up. But I love the under on the 45.5. But I'm going to take Jacksonville to cover the 2.5. I think they win by a touchdown.
22: All right, so we say this every single year. There are going to be at least 4 teams that are going to defy all expectations, preseason expectations, when we get to the end of the year. Like, where did that happen? Like, anybody have New England getting to the Super Bowl before the season last year?
18: Or Seattle.
22: I mean, again, so every, and then there's always 4 teams that are, like, way worse.
18: Right.
22: I mean, did anyone think that the Chiefs would go 6-11? 6-11? That's what they were last year. So anyway, this happens every year. So when we were making our picks on the worst teams, as I mentioned earlier, we were all in on the Dolphins and the Falcons. All of a sudden, the Falcons with Michael Penix back could change that dynamic. We'll see. It's one game, but that we'll see. But 2 other teams that we're always throwing in, well, you always have to throw in the Browns and the Jets.
18: Right.
22: You have to throw those two teams in.
18: Those were the other 2 teams.
22: And all of a sudden, the Browns and Jets, let's put it this way, if Deshaun Watson can play at the level we saw this past week, the Browns, we know, have a better-than-average defense.
18: Yep.
22: Even though Miles
18: they
22: Garrett, they can stay competitive.
18: Yep.
22: And the Jets, very similar defense situation. You know, and so all of a sudden, but this is the NFL. This is where we are. Browns are home against the Panthers. These are 2 of the early games we're going to have tomorrow.
18: Mm-hmm.
22: Jets on the road against the Lions. I'm taking the Jets 6.5-point dogs. I have the Jets as a dog in that game.
18: The Jets won the game. I'm taking them as a dog to cover. But I would not be surprised. Geno, I don't know if I want Geno throwing 47 times as he threw last week against the Packers. But there's nothing about the Lions that impresses me. Like, we know who they are, right? You know who Jared Goff is. Is Jared Goff going to give you any better? No. Is Amon-Ra St. Brown, my favorite receiver in NFL, going to give you any better? No. Is Jahmyr Gibbs going to give you any better? No. Like, you know what Sam Laporta, you know what those offensive weapons are. They're not.

0: not going to give you anything over than what you expect. The Jets could come in here and have an offense tomorrow. We know the defense is going to show up tomorrow. But another game I want to throw at you, too. Raiders at the Saints.
1: Yeah. I picked the Saints to win that division.
0: Are the Raiders going to be 3-0?
1: Well, again,
0: are you kidding me?
1: You have Kirk Cousins. He's a better than average quarterback.
0: He's a really good veteran quarterback. When they picked him up, you and I both sat here on our Sunday show before it turns the end zone, and we thought, hey, good Mendoza, sit,
1: you know,
0: chill.
1: Kirk Cousins can play.
0: Right. He'll lose some games for you, but he'll win. But he'll go win some too, though.
1: Yeah, I mean, again, this is the beauty. By the way, we have 9 games kicking off. Don't forget tomorrow, 10 a.m. West Coast, 1 p.m. on the East Coast, End Zone Radio.
0: Week three.
1: Week three, 9 games. Enjoy the rest of your day.
0: God bless everybody.
1: Enjoy the rest of Saturday. 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